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9: The following hour was paid for by the host and does not necessarily reflect the opinion of 1025, The Bone.
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13: 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This trial is a travesty. It's a travesty of a mockery of a sham. A mockery of a travesty of two mockeries of a sham.
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15: 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What does this have to do with anything?
16: 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I'll take the case.
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27: All right, we're back live. It is hour number two of the Ask the Dom Show on this gorgeous Wednesday in July, just after the fantastic 4th of July holiday weekend this past week. We are live. 800-771-1025 are the call-in numbers. In studio with me is a former Florida State Representative Mike Beltran. He is a candidate for United States Congress in District 14. A return guest and very good friend and colleague to the show. Next to him is attorney E. Michael Isaac, another good friend of mine, return guest and colleague of the show as well, to tackle any and all of your legal questions and to talk politics. So, Mr. Beltran, we've got a gentleman named Mike, shares your first name.
28: He's got a good name.
27: He's got a strong
29: name. What county is he from? What county?
27: Let's find out. Election question for Mike. Mike, you're on with Ask the Dom. First, thank you for your patience in holding through the first intermission. What county are you from? Are you calling in from, sir?
30: I'm actually in his district.
27: Okay, in his district. All right. Perfect. Well, first of all, thank you for your patience. The floor is yours. What question do you have for the candidate?
30: Well, I have two, if I can. What does Mike think about the redistricting Florida just did outside of the Constitution like that? You know, usually it's during right after a census. They snuck it in a few years too early.
27: Okay, question one is that, and then what's your second question?
30: Does he support the SAVE Act as written with citizenship requirements?
27: Okay. All right. Those are your two questions. Sure. I'll give it to you.
0: Let's do the second one first. That's a lot of yes. I support. You have to be a citizen. You should have to show your driver license. That should be a federal thing so that it's uniform throughout the states.
27: Now, what Mike is asking, the calling in.
30: No.
27: He says,
30: I'm all for Florida. I mean, all for voter ID. But requiring proof of citizenship is going to throw a giant monkey wrench into the system, and I don't think we're prepared for it.
27: So the question is the SAVE Act as written. So what's written that's problematic, I think is the basis of the question. Is that not proof of ID, but just also showing citizenship?
0: I don't think it's problematic.
30: And the hoops you got to jump through to prove that.
0: Well, I don't think it's hard to prove citizenship. But you can do it through a Social Security card. You can do a passport. If you have a driver's license, it's the Real ID has been in effect for many years.
30: So no, that's not true.
0: All right. Well, we got to go one at a time here.
27: All right. So his question was, you support the SAVE Act.
0: Support the SAVE Act.
27: That's the answer to his second question.
0: That's the answer to his second question. And the answer to it, but we just got to talk one at a time.
27: That's fine. Yeah. I don't want to forget. What's your answer to his first question?
0: So the first question is, I reject part of the premise of your question, sir. So I retired from the legislature in 2024.
30: Yes, sir. I'm aware.
0: All right. Once again, sir, one at a time. I'm happy to debate you, but let's go one at a time. I'm trying to answer your question here. I retired from the legislature in 2024. We did a redistricting in 2022. I voted for that. I was with the governor on that. I made sure the districts were legitimate, that they weren't drawn based upon race, that they were compact and everything. I voted for those districts. They were upheld by the Florida Supreme Court. They've been challenged in federal court. They were still upheld, and the governor signed that, and so that was that. I retired in 2024. In early 2026, the legislature and the governor decided to redraw the maps. That was their prerogative to do so. That has been challenged in the court. The court declined to intervene, both at the trial court level and through pass-through jurisdiction in the Florida Supreme Court. So you've had eight jurists now. Seven of them said that the court shouldn't intervene. There was one dissent on the Florida Supreme Court. But seven out of eight jurists who've reviewed those maps declined to intervene and declined to enjoying those maps. And I had no part in the drawing of those maps or in the litigation of those maps. But those maps having been drawn, it was my constituents who were in South and East Hillsborough County who deserved a congressman who's from Hillsborough County, who's represented Hillsborough County, who's fought for Hillsborough County in Tallahassee and wants to go to
30: Washington.
0: Yeah,
30: you got a halfway decent record.
0: Okay, well, thank you. I appreciate we agree on at least part of that.
30: I'm a Democrat, as you probably could tell.
0: I can tell, but that's fine.
27: Well, there's nothing wrong
1: with that.
27: I
1: want to chime in here on this, though.
27: I think it's fantastic.
1: I want to chime in here on this because what a lot of people don't realize is that there are eight states outside of Florida, outside of California, outside of all the redistricting that's been happening just in the last few months. There historically are eight states that are one side or the other. For example, Connecticut, New Hampshire, New Mexico, Hawaii, all of them are 100% Democrat representatives in Congress. 40-something percent, 42 or 44% of Connecticut, 44% of Massachusetts are Republicans. But both of those states are the way that they were, their districts are written, are 100% Democratic. So you have
27: representation.
1: Right. Almost 50% of the state is registered Republican, and they cannot get a representative in the U.S. Congress. So we're hearing all of these criticisms of what's going on here in Florida. Excuse me, you need to go look at so many other states in the United States that have been doing this long before Florida or California got engaged in this.
27: Well, legally.
30: I 100% agree with that. Yeah, it's just wrong. But our Florida Constitution, doesn't it have something ties the redistricting to the census every 10 years?
0: Well, let's talk about what the Florida Constitution says. It doesn't say one way or another. You have to redistrict every 10 years because you have what's called reapportionment. Reapportionment
30: is
0: when some states lose and gain, right? So you have to do it every 10 years. That's reapportionment is between the states, and you redistrict within the states. It doesn't say one way or another whether you do that. You're referring to the fact that it was done in the middle of the decade, essentially, and that's a
30: right.
0: That's a valid observation. But let me share this with you, okay? Because people are bandying about a lot of criticisms of the maps. The fact of the matter is, Congresswoman Castor, for her entire career, her entire 20-year career, has been in what was a gerrymandered district. It has gone from South Tampa to South St. Pete without bringing in Feather Sound or North St. Pete or Clearwater or any of the other areas. Yep. She actually had a fairly egregiously gerrymandered seat for her entire career. She hasn't had a tough election for her entire career. Even in her primary in 2006, she beat Les Miller, who was a very mediocre county commissioner. She beat him 75-25. She's never had a tough election. The reason is her district was like D a bazillion because it was very heavily Democrat, because it was deliberately

0: things.
1: Well, this is great. I love the call. Yeah, I do.
0: Fair Districts Amendment. The Fair Districts Amendment has been pared down now because they said this. The United States Supreme Court, says you can't draw these race conscious districts, which was part of the Fair Districts Amendment. The other part of Fair Districts Amendment said it had to be compact. This map is more compact than the previous map. It also says you can't draw them for partisan advantage. And there were some statements in the process a couple of months ago that I think if people could go back, they would have spoken a little bit more carefully. Right. So that's a valid observation. I think we need to be careful as legislators when we speak about the legislation passing. What is said so that everyone understands that the process is fair. And I was always very careful about how I spoke. And, you know, we're certainly not doing things to get a partisan advantage. I, as a Republican or as a candidate, I want to go and win an exchange of ideas. I want to win the debate of ideas. I want to earn the votes. I don't want to go and do something that's underhanded. And whether it's Democrat or Republican, people call me up. They'll say, you know, come into court. Something unconstitutional has been done. I don't really care who's benefiting from it or not. If there's some violation of the Constitution, I'm going to be the first guy going in court to redress that because everyone deserves
2: it. Well, it is constitutional. The courts didn't say it wasn't.
0: They denied the preliminary injunction.
2: And the legislature has the power to redistrict.
0: They certainly have the prerogative, and it's been done. It's not like just a Florida thing. We were the last state to do it. Everyone else did.
2: The answer that I think why they would do it logically in between the 10-year sentence is look at all of the influx of folks. For one reason or another, you're coming out of COVID. A lot of people are leaving another state for a reason. You've had a large influx of folks coming into our area.
1: That's absolutely true.
2: I mean, that's just stats.
3: Sure. Absolutely.
2: Okay. So look at traffic.
4: That's 100% true, but I can't get my head wrapped around my understanding, the Florida Constitution is supposed to prohibit that.
2: It doesn't. It doesn't state that one way or the other. It's like Mike said, it's ambiguous, and the courts did not deem it unconstitutional. So therefore, it is constitutional because they did it.
0: Well, look, sir, I appreciate you calling in. I appreciate the discussion. I'm happy to sit down with you. We can get our copies of the Constitution out and look at the Fair Districts Amendment, and it doesn't say.
4: I got one more question.
2: Well, I've got to. Kelly's yelling at me. I'm up against the break here, Mike. I've got to let you go. We gave you the whole segment. I appreciate. You know what? You might have earned that Democratic vote. I think you swayed him.
0: I certainly enjoyed the conversation. I always like a robust debate.
2: I think it was fantastic. This segment is brought to you by Freedom Bail Bonds. And sorry, Mike, I had to let you go because we are up against the break. My apologies there. 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Also, this is the point where we give a shout-out to Falkenberg Road Jail, Orient Road Jail, Pasco Correctional, and 49th Street. Keep listening. We appreciate the fan mail. Send all of that to the law office, care of Dead Air Sansoni, 609 West De Leon Street, Tampa, Florida, 33606. Dead Air reads all of the mail. Thank you so much, guys. It is the Ask the Dom Show. We'll be right back on 102.5 The Bone.
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0: 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We have attorney E. Michael Isaac in studio with me, who he and I are criminal defense attorneys. We do a lot of DUI cases together. Our firms are separate, but we do work in tandem with each other. We do have Mike Beltran in studio with us as well, who is a candidate for United States Congress in District 14. So if you have legal questions of the criminal nature or design or in any shape or form, we can certainly tackle those. I think it's been a fun start to the show. We're almost about at the midway point, and you guys got the callers all riled up and calling. And listen, I'm loving it. It's great.
1: Done everything from foreclosures to constitutional law. I think we.
2: I had a very interesting hearing today in front of Judge Taylor.
0: How is the wonderful judge? How's she doing? Everything good?
2: Oh, she's doing fantastic. But it's one of the best judges you could pull for the issue that I found.
0: Motion to suppress?
2: It was a motion to take depositions.
0: You know, I filed a motion to take depositions that prompted my resolution of the case yesterday. But you go first.
2: So, you know how with breath testing. The Hillsborough County State Attorney's Office says in their discovery, we're not giving you documents. Here's the website. Go to the alcohol testing program and do your own research, right? So I go to the website. My client's breath test machine, the serial number is on his breath test affidavit. So I go and I find that he blew into a particular machine in the middle of August of last year. And then as I'm scrolling through breath test by breath test, looking for anomalies, at the end of the month, there's a breath test with a purge failure followed immediately by a control test out of tolerance. The very next breath test, purge failure, control test out of tolerance.
0: And this is your client's machine?
2: This is my client's machine.
0: From
2: last August. And then there's a third breath test, and it's all sequential. So one breath test happened 11:30 on August 30th, 5 o'clock in the morning on the 31st, 5.5 hours later, the same problem. The very a couple of days later on September 2nd, problem. And then no breath tests after that. None in September, October, November. No breath tests. So they took, which tells me they took it out of evidential use.
0: Took it out of service.
2: And that's Brady Giglio. That's Brady evidence because it's exculpatory. It's Giglio evidence because it's there for cross-examination.
0: And so for folks listening, Brady and Giglio are cases.
2: From the U.S. Supreme Court.
0: From the U.S. Supreme Court. Because a lot of folks are like, what the hell is Brady Giglio? So those are case law for discovery purposes.
2: Right. So Brady says if there's exculpatory evidence, we don't have to ask for it. The state attorney's office has an affirmative obligation to turn it over.
0: Got to give it to
2: Giglio
0: you.
2: Giglio is about evidence for cross-examination. Mm-hmm. If it's evidence that should be turned over for purposes of cross-examining a state witness, it's Giglio. Whether it's exculpatory or not, if it somehow goes to the credibility of the witness testimony, it's Giglio. So the fact that they take it out of evidential use is both, but they don't tell the state attorney's office. And this was, I'm concerned about what I'm seeing because the machine was a workhorse machine. It had 50, 60, maybe more breath tests in August, July, June.
0: When did your client take the test?
2: In the middle of August. So
0: just before all of this.
2: Just before all this happened. But there are hundreds of breath tests that were made on this machine in the months leading up to the problem. And the people over at CBT, they sat on it.
0: Central breath testing.
2: Central breath. They didn't tell the state. And so the state doesn't send out a Brady notice or a Giglio notice. Defendants come in at arraignment and plead. Lawyers are representing their clients. They get discovery, but they don't get the Brady Giglio. And the sheriff's office waits until November, 3 months, and then they send it out for repairs. And still, even today, the machine is not back. And one of the cases where the breath test result had the anomalies is a case assigned to Judge Taylor's division. And it resolved back in March. And FDLE didn't update the website with those anomalies until April. So even though the state attorney's office says, go do your own homework, it wasn't available for anybody to find. So
0: what was the breath level of your client?
2: It's elevated. It's okay. Above a 0.15. But the problem is here you've got the sheriff's office. Why are they not telling the state attorney, we took this out of evidential use?
0: It took them 90 days, you said. Yes. 3 months.
2: No. They sent it off for repair.
0: Oh, that's what they. Oh,
2: they never. Still then. To this day, they haven't told the state attorney's office.
0: Well, they know now.
2: They know now.
0: They listen to the program.
2: They know now. And so yeah, Judge Taylor's like, absolutely, I want you to take their depositions. And you know, she was board certified. She was board certified in public records before she took the bench. So this is a nuance that's right up her alley. And
0: okay.
2: Yeah, I had a very interesting hearing in front of her today.
3: That's fantastic. You get a whole bunch of clients because all these people are going to be trying to.
0: Oh, well, Mike's fantastic. Yeah. He gets into the nuances, a lot of the technical stuff. I've got a motion coming up with a toxicologist, a good friend of ours, Dr. Buffington, who does a lot of toxicology work on some of our DUIs. Sometimes it relates to the blood alcohol content. In this particular case upcoming, it's dealing with one of those pharma patches. Mm-hmm. So I don't want to get too much into the weeds because I want to let the hearing come and go. But this is an issue that I've argued previously with his testimony as a toxicologist as to potentially the inaccuracy or maybe the false positives, a nice way of saying it, that sometimes these devices yield on individuals that are not, in essence, you know, using these substances or violating their probation if they're on probation. Because usually it's a term and condition of probation.
2: Do you know attorney Tim Sullivan here in Pinellas?
0: Is he with the firm Two Tims?
2: No.
0: That's Tim Anderson.
2: That's Tim Anderson. Tim Sullivan used to be partners with Mark Pelletier, and now they're each on their own. But he does a lot of DUIs. He wanted to know what it's like to have a cam device or a SCRAM device on your ankle.
0: On the ankle.
2: So he put one on for a few days, and he got some false positives.
0: It's amazing what happens with those devices. There's different types of devices. The SCRAM units, those monitors, they have the ones now with your phone that you plug in, and you have to actually go, and you can breathe into it, but you got to do with it 6 times a day. That has some technical. It's fantastic technology, but it's got problems.
2: I think the environmental, because I had a client who had it on her ankle, but she is sober and she's in recovery, and some of the allegation was that she had positive responses, but 2 out of 3 points in time where they said that she was positive, she was actually leading her AA meetings, and I've never seen such response. All of her friends,
0: she's in the meetings at the time this thing's going on. Oh,
2: and,
0: my God.
2: And something's she's not right. And that's she's right. She's leading them. And I had about 10 people come, and they said, you know what? If somebody shows up to our meeting and they're under the influence, we know. You can't BS us. We're all alcoholic.
0: Yeah, that's one group you're not going to be able to get past.
2: And they said, absolutely not. She was with us. She was sober. If she wasn't sober, we would have known. She was leading the group. And the third instance where she had a false positive, she was at the Sponge Docks. There was a festival over in Tarpon Springs, you know, and there's a lot of alcohol on the ground. So just like Dr. Buffington was talking about, you know, environment, you know, you can get false positives. You know, I think that, you know, with alcohol on the ground and the ankle monitor on her foot, you know, it's
0: interesting. It's wild.
3: You got some defense, some alibis.
0: I got a few. Well, that's I let the toxicologist gives their reports, and the judges are very inquisitive. They ask a lot more questions to the toxicologist than I necessarily do in direct. I sit down as a judge. Go ahead, ask the question. Let me jump to Tammy real quick. Question about domestic violence and no contact order. Tammy, you're on with Ask the Dom. Good evening.
4: Good evening.
0: All right. What we can do for you tonight? How can we help you, ma'am?
4: Well, first of all, I need to know how to get the Tampa Police Department to go arrest someone that has a no contact order and has got the victim in a hotel room.
0: Well, okay,
2: so 911.
0: Yeah, yeah. If
4: they didn't do anything,
0: well, then you continue to call 911. Now, listen. If TPD, which is the city, isn't responding, you can go to the Hillsborough County Sheriff's Office, which is within the county, and say, listen, I'm having a problem with one law enforcement agency for one reason or another. You can do that if you're not getting, as a citizen, a concerned citizen. I'm not saying that I want that to happen, but is that a remedy? Yes, you can do it that way. But are you sure? Is it no contact? Is it a no violent contact? Or is it a straight no contact order? Or do you know the distinguishing of between the two?
4: It is a no contact order by electrical, third party, any contact whatsoever.
0: Now, how do you know they were together in a hotel?
4: Because his father sent my granddaughter money to Manatee to pay for a Lyft ride all the way back to the hotel where he's at.
0: All right. Well, I mean, so right now,
4: you
0: don't know definitively. You think that's the situation, but you don't know if they're together as we're chatting on the phone.
4: Oh, yes, they are.
0: So you've got eyes on them?
4: Nope, but I can guarantee you they have no vehicle and they're in that room because Tampa Police Department did knock on the door, but they didn't answer. And they said that if they answered, that they could not go in.
0: Yeah.
4: So she dips into the bathroom, but he is a meth head.
0: Yeah, but there's no warrant. There's no warrant to go. I mean, Mike, that's straight out of the textbooks there.
2: Right. And you have a reasonable expectation of privacy in a private hotel room.
0: Yeah, sure. So unless these folks have a warrant.
2: Or unless she is being held against her will.
0: Yeah, I mean.
2: But if she's there voluntarily, she got a DV order against him, but she's there voluntarily.
0: And a lot of times they want to rekindle.
2: They want to rekindle.
0: They don't get the order lifted.
4: Well, he is a dark triad narcissist. And he's got her twisted in the head where she's estranged from all of us. I wrote a letter to the judge, which he goes for arraignment tomorrow morning, the one that put the no contact order. And I wrote the state's attorney. I sent it to the victim, whatever, the victim's
0: victim person. Assistance
2: you
0: program.
2: You should go to court. Go to the court here.
0: It's a public place. Of course you can. Yeah.
4: He goes to court tomorrow morning.
0: Well, why don't you just go? Why don't you go to the court?
2: You can wait outside of the door for the hotel, and when he opens the door, take a picture of him and the girl inside, and then go to court.
0: I mean, in essence, if they come out and they're in public atmosphere, and you take a photo of them together, of course you don't get some defense attorney that says it's AI doctored or it's manipulated in some way. But yeah, you could go and you can turn that over to the state's attorney's office. I mean, look, we don't want to condone bad behavior. We don't want anybody to violate a court order, especially
2: we don't want
0: no
2: anybody
0: contact.
2: To be in danger.
0: We don't want anybody to get hurt, harmed, or
2: absolutely
0: in danger.
2: Not.
0: We don't know the circumstance if she. You can assume she's there willingly, but then she might not be. It's a valid concern. But, they don't have a warrant. They're not going to break the door down. If they don't answer the door, then law enforcement doesn't know. So I don't want to throw any law enforcement under the bus. We love TPD. I don't want you to have to jump to them and go to the sheriff's office because they'll say, hey, ma'am, we don't have – I didn't know that earlier. So, I mean, you didn't mention that they went and they couldn't open the door.
4: Tampa PD did look up and say, yes, there is an active no contact order, but we can't go inside. If they don't answer,
0: that's right.
4: We can't search.
0: That's right. And unless there's exigent circumstance. Like, for example, they get there and they hear screaming or glass breaking or, some type of, situation where they have a reasonable belief that there's imminent harm. And that's a different type of scenario that they're going in there to render assistance. So, but that's
2: now in theory because the order probably says he can't possess a firearm. So if there's an allegation that he's got a firearm, that he's in possession of a firearm, I think that that would probably that could be an exigent circumstance.
0: Yeah, but I mean, I haven't heard any statement that he has a fire. I mean, this lady says he might have a history of drugs and abuse. And
2: right,
0: things.
2: But that's a common provision in the DV orders.
0: Yeah, that'd be part. But yeah, I think under the circumstances here, I mean, if you can catch them together, there's photographic evidence that can be turned over to state attorney's office. And you go to the courthouse. Yes, ma'am. A tough situation. Well, we certainly wish everyone well.
4: It's dangerous for her. Because
0: yes, ma'am.
4: She already put her hands on her once.
0: Ah.
4: And then the other thing is that the fact that there is drugs involved. And there's some other unspeakable sexual coercion going on, too. And it has just been a mess. And I'm just a grandmother that this is the last chance we have to get him put away because this is multiple. He has a colorful background we did
2: just
4: not
2: be
4: know about.
2: Be very careful and cautious how you present this because, like we said earlier with that other phone call, everything's in the presentation. You don't want to come off as perhaps being too close-minded or judgmental.
0: And you don't want to put yourself in harm's way. I mean, if you go and you try to get a picture of them and this individual has an adverse reaction to you being there, you know, we don't want that to cause a problem as well. So you also have to be very careful, especially if this individual has a history of drug use like you believe. And if they're, you know, someone that could be potentially unstable or erratic, you also have to be careful in that juncture.
2: You don't want the defense attorney to suggest that you've got a vendetta or you have some sort of axe to grind. And so you're being, you know, overly emotional about this.
0: But what is fantastic for Miss Tammy is she's a grandmother, she's state, so she's of a certain age demographic, listens to this program, and then calls in and gets some advice from all of us to kind of help guide her. That's the that's the range of our listeners.
2: Sounds like she's from Hillsborough County, too. So,
0: are you from Hillsborough? Yeah. We got our candidate here if you want to vote for Mike for Congress.
1: Vote for Mike Beltran.
3: She said Tampa, right?
0: So I don't remember. I didn't remember that.
3: Well,
0: yes,
3: best of luck to you, ma'am. Hope everything works out for you.
2: Vote for Mike Beltran for Congress.
0: There you go. This woman's calling in with a potential emergency and you're pushing the Congress. It's so crazy. Good luck, Miss Tammy. We wish everyone well there. And look at that, right up against the break. 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

0: 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Attorney Mike Beltran is in studio. Good friend and colleague. He's a candidate for United States Congress in District 14. So any campaign or political questions, he can tackle those. Of course, Attorney E. Michael Isaac is next to me as well, talking about some criminal cases. We just had Miss Tammy call in about a domestic violence case. I had a domestic violence trial scheduled for yesterday afternoon. That was going to be in front of Judge Peroni in the state.
1: Isn't she great?
0: She is wonderful. The judge is fantastic. The state nullprost the charge, which is a dismissal, so I did not have to try the case. And then my two pretrial DUI hearings that morning that were set for jury trial on Monday were resolved. The clients were, I don't have trial.
1: I tried a case with Judge Peroni one time before she took the bench. We did a case together in front of Judge Jeske, and Brett Metcalf was the prosecutor.
0: Oh, my.
1: So she, yeah.
0: Now Brett's now in private practice.
1: He's in private practice.
0: Judge Jeske is now retired.
1: He's retired. But Judge Peroni, she was board certified. She needed another trial. She needed one more trial to hold on to her board certification. So she called me and she's like, you got any trials for me to sit on? And I'm like, absolutely. So she was great to try a case with.
0: Well, that's a good story. She and I went to the same high school. So that is a Chamberlain grad. I don't know if you knew that or not.
1: Did she used to bring baked goods to school?
0: I'm trying to remember.
1: Her family owns Housewife Bakery.
0: Housewife Bakery on Armenia.
1: Armenia, very close to Sly.
0: Sly. Well, I'm thinking Waters is the next one over. It was Sly.
1: Because, they got to have good cookies.
0: They were fantastic.
1: Brownies.
0: The food there was just absolutely fantastic.
1: And just south of there was a barbecue place. It was phenomenal, too.
0: I'm trying to think of the name of that place.
1: I can't remember it. But we used to go there all the time.
0: And Joe Procopio's family used to have Monturo's, was just up the road there on the right-hand side, right on Armenia. And if you can continue down on Armenian Waters, there's a little strip center on the left. And that was my father used to have a baby furniture company there back in the 80s. I don't know if you guys know this story.
1: I don't.
0: And this is a fun. I don't really talk about this much. It doesn't really come up. But my dad had I can't remember the name of the company, but there was he had a line of linen products for the strollers, the bassinets, the bedding, and all of that. And the name of the linen was Dominic of Florida. And there was a picture of me as a baby on a little island with a palm tree. That was the logo. So that was my first professional job.
1: I told you, you're a lawyer who comes with a publicist. Yeah.
0: Mike, did you know that story that I used to be in linens?
2: No, I did not know that.
1: What was your thread count?
0: I don't remember that.
1: You know, Joe Procopio, he's a great, funny guy.
0: He's fantastic. Joe,
1: there's some stories about Joe. We can't tell them on the radio.
0: Joe,
1: but there are some great campaign stories.
0: Joe's been in the studio.
1: Oh, they're fantastic
0: with the crew.
1: Campaign stories about Joe Procopio.
0: The Knights of Santiago, you're my mind today. Joe came in. And something, Spike, I don't know, were you not, Joe was doing something, I know what it was. Kelly was out, Spike was working the board, and Spike, you remember, we put Joe on the phone lines, and Joe can speak Spanish, and he can speak fluent Spanish and fluent Italian. And so he was talking Italian to everybody. He's like, what is he saying? I don't relax. He's not cursing. When he curses, I'll let you know at the top. But we had a fantastic program.
1: And he told you some of his stories campaigns?
0: Yeah. Well, I went to high school with Joe. So I absolutely know some of those stories as well. 800-771-1025. 1025 is the number if you have questions. Mike, how are things going with the campaign? Do you have any early polling? You guys done straw votes? Are we to that point yet, or we haven't done any of that kind
1: any
0: of stuff?
1: Debates?
2: Yeah, we had to debate. Yeah, so we debated, I think it was June 12th. A certain somebody from Pasco County didn't bother showing up. So
1: who would that be?
2: I'm not going to say his name. If they haven't heard his name, I'm not saying his name. But a certain somebody from Pasco County did not.
0: And that's a shame, because when you run for office and you have an opportunity to debate or at least put your agenda out there or present whatever your platform is, it's unfortunate that they missed that opportunity.
1: But no, one of the candidates.
2: Well, I didn't want him to show up.
1: But one of the candidates running for a Hillsborough County district lives outside of the district.
2: Multiple candidates, actually. There's a guy from Lakeland. There's a guy from North Pasco County, almost on the Hernando County border. There's another guy who lives across the street. But there's multiple candidates who don't live in the district. I've lived not only in the district. I live in almost every part of the district. I lived in Ruskin. I've lived in Riverview. I've lived in Fishhawk. I've lived in South Tampa, in Hyde Park. I've lived in Palmasia. I met my wife in the district. I got married in the district. My sons were born just across the street from the district. And then I represented a lot of the south and eastern portions of the district.
1: Actually, you know, when you talk about how much you care about this community, it reminds me of a fantastic story that Mike pursued. There was a lowlife who was committing crimes out of the state. He was out on pretrial release, on bond. He came into Fishhawk, tried to abduct a young girl.
2: Two girls
1: got arrested. The state attorney's office dropped the ball on the bond hearing. He gets out of jail, and Mike calls up the state attorney. Mike is going berserk to keep the guy in custody or to get him back in custody. Why don't you tell the story, because it shows just how much you care.
2: Yeah, sure. So I called up. It wasn't the current state attorney. It was the previous gentleman who won in 2016. And
1: this was removed.
2: He was removed. Yeah, he was removed by the governor, shortly after this incident. I was there with the governor supporting his removal. And so they did not. I pulled the tape. I was a sitting state representative, so I told my staff, I said, pull the tape from the hearing. We pulled the tape from the hearing. The state attorney's office did not even request detention. This was a gentleman. He had just been in, Alabama. He was creeping on some girls there, and then his mom had to go pick him up in Alabama and bond him out from Alabama to bring him back to Florida, and he's, staying with his mom in Brandon. Somehow he ends up in Fishhawk. I think he got drunk at some bar in Fishhawk. I think he got drunk at Cherry's. It's a bar there in Park Square and Fishhawk, and he wandered over to some church, and he was kind of grabbing some girls by the arm, and he claimed to be their father or their guardian, and he wasn't. Everyone could tell through the interaction. Then there were some bystanders who intervened and subdued him and rescued the girls, and then the police came, and then they bonded him out right away. And then the
0: family or friends or somebody bonded.
2: Well, he gets bonded out, and the state attorney's office tried to blame the judge. It's not the judge's job to sua sponte, detain someone. That's the prosecutor's job to request detention. So I called them up. I had a series of conversations with the state attorney. The state attorney, by the way, the protocol, when you're an elected official and you deal with another elected official, is staff deals with staff, elected official deals with elected official. Unless you're calling the president or something, you expect... if I'm dealing with the governor, I'm dealing with a senator, I'm dealing with whoever.
0: Seems fair.
2: I expect, and especially reasonable. Between two people, roughly, equal
1: Absolute.
2: Standing.
1: And he's right. He's right.
0: Did that happen?
2: No. If I call Susie Lopez, she either picks up the call or returns my call within 24 hours. If I call the chief judge about a judicial thing, not part of my practice, but a legislative judicial thing, he returns my call. If I call some cabinet official or whatever, I expect the call to be returned. He delegates it to a member of his staff because he didn't want to. He knew
0: the state attorney at the time.
2: State attorney Andrew Warren delegates it to Gary Wiseman. He was the chief of staff, and I have a conversation with Gary. Gary was very courteous and polite, but I didn't get what I wanted. I wanted the guy to be detained, or at least for the state.
1: And he should have been detained because he's on pretrial release.
2: He should have been detained, and he's a threat to the community. The two things are is this guy going to appear for court, and is he a threat to the community? And he checked both of those boxes. He couldn't even get from Alabama. I think, in fact, he was on his way back from Alabama, and there was another incident at some gas station. He was call. He made some call to somebody indicating he was going to be creeping. There was like this recurring theme. It was like young ladies and like.
1: But you got him taken into custody.
2: Well, eventually, so I think they took him in. They kind of like Baker acted him or put him, institutionalized him. I think he needed to be institutionalized.
0: Well, first of all, it's great work by you, an elected official protecting the community. I absolutely wholeheartedly agree with that.
1: And you know, it happens all the time. When you're on pretrial release, this state attorney's office in Hillsborough County does it all the time. If somebody's out on pretrial release and they pick up a new charge, they always go to the judge and say, we want pretrial release revoked.
0: Yeah.
1: So the fact, they do it on misdemeanor charges where people don't necessarily represent a danger to the community. But this guy was creeping on little girls.
2: I just couldn't believe it. You know, like, I just couldn't believe it. And then they talked to me like as if like I didn't know criminal law. And I know criminal law. And I know he didn't do everything he could to keep the community safe. And he was out on his butt or his elbow, whatever words I'm allowed to say. You know what body part he was.
0: Yeah,
2: out
0: yeah,
2: on.
0: You're within doing good so months. Far. Kelly will have the
2: button. Yeah, you know, I mean, he was out within. This is like in June. He was out like early August. And then he tried to get back in. He tried took to the courts, multiple different courts. He tried to get reelected and sent him back. And then I actually saw him at a cocktail party a couple of years later. He was still very bitter. He like kind of shoved my hand away when I mean someone introduced us.
1: Well, in all fairness, Dominic is good. Dominic is friends with
2: him. That's fair.
0: I'm friends with a lot of people. So yeah, you're sharing a story and interaction that happened and that's the way it happened. That's the way it went down, and you're just expressing the story about what you were doing to fight for the community. You're not going to, you know, bother me. Everybody has their own interaction with people. I'm not sideways one way or the other, because the story was you were protecting the community and those girls. And I know we're up against the second intermission. We got 1 hour left. I got to do the last segment here for Christina Lund. Get off my lawn for property law and real estate legal matters. 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It's 2 for 1 with Lund. 2 hours down, another hour left to go. 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
20: 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This trial is a travesty. It's a travesty of a mockery of a sham, a mockery of a travesty of two mockeries of a sham.
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24: You are out of order. 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You're out of order. The whole trial is out of order.
25: I want the truth. You can't handle the truth.
26: Prosecutor, why you think you done it?
27: We've got all this, like,
0: evidence, the judge would be lucky.
1: Everything that guy just says is bullshit. Thank you.
2: Are you a good lawyer?
3: I'm an excellent lawyer.
5: Did you order?

0: here for the third hour of Ask the Dom. Although now they got, I guess the name of the show is Ask the Mics.
1: Ask the Mic.
0: Ask the Mics.
1: Yeah, there you go.
0: You know, why do I feel like a 16-year-old? My parents have left the house. There's a spare
1: now
0: set
1: we can
0: of
1: party.
0: Keys. There's a spare set of keys to the car. And it's time to go joyriding down around the town. It's almost like Jerry Seinfeld out, George Costanza in.
1: Yeah. Well, someone's got to call in. We need another Democrat we can spar with or something. Or even one of my Republican opponents. Why don't you call in? We can, especially if you missed the debate. Why don't you call in? We'll do the debate on air now.
0: Well, Dom had to leave for all the all the listeners. Go figure. Proctology appointments at 9 o'clock at night. You know, he had a laser hair removal appointment. So,
1: that sounds a little rough.
0: He had to leave it up to us. Well, like I said, I feel like a 16-year-old, and you know, my parents left the spare set of keys to the car. But we got a bunch of lines to call in. The number's 800-771-1025, and you got the mics sitting here in studio, Mike Beltran and Mike Isaac, and we want to answer your questions. So you got a legal question, pick up the phone and call in, and who knows, maybe we'll get some of our colleagues who are listening and somewhat entertained.
1: Someone's going to call.
0: Somebody's got to call.
1: I'm just going to pontificate for the whole hour. I don't think they...
0: Well, there's nothing wrong with that, because you're in the middle of an election, and, you know, it's an interesting political environment today.
1: Yeah, it is. It definitely is. It's,
0: I don't know. You've been doing this a long time.
1: Yeah.
0: You know, what's your take on some of the things that are going on in terms of the environment for how you went through elections back in 2018, 2020, 2022? Mm-hmm. Versus now? I mean, are you noticing any differences?
1: No. I mean, people always say, oh, this election's like the one that it's really divisive and it's this and that and we're polarized. I mean, people have been saying that for the last 20 years, like for probably the last 30 years, for as long as I've been following politics. People always say, oh, this is the worst one. There's no good candidates. The parties are polarized and this and that. And it's like, look, the parties have always, you know, there's always going to be like, you know, at least two ideologies, possibly more. People are always going to have a choice. Things in Washington are always going to be difficult, and that's by constitutional design.
0: Absolutely.
1: We created the Constitution. We created a constitutional system of checks and balances so that no one person can just ram through their agenda. And if you think, and then people look at the gridlock in Washington as if that's like some symptom of a disease, as opposed to exactly what the founders intended. First of all, the founders didn't want the government to spend a lot of money. They didn't want it to make a lot of laws. They wanted the government, especially the federal government, to move very slowly, because the government's very powerful when it does something. And it's hard to get the government to do something, and rightly so. I mean, we just had a caller in talking about, you know, they wanted the police to go into some hotel room, and they're having trouble getting the government to act on that. Like, imagine trying to get the government, you know, to create a new program. You want it to be hard to get the government to create a new program, because you don't want to tax people and you don't want to expand government and infringe on liberty unless you absolutely have to, unless you can do so in accordance with the Constitution.
0: You know, one of my favorite videos, I watch a lot of these videos on YouTube. Justice Scalia. Mm-hmm. I don't know if you how much you watch the videos of his testimony before Congress,
1: oh, sure,
0: or his lectures or his debates, but he's absolutely fantastic. But he talks about the gridlock and the intention of the gridlock from the framers, mm-hmm, and that way that, you know, when you have gridlock and you make it difficult, not easy to pass legislation. The only legislation that's going to get through is, you know, good legislation. You don't want it to be too easy. So the things that you're saying, it's absolutely true. And you know, I look at the constitutional scholars, and Scalia is just one of my favorites. Mm-hmm. I absolutely enjoy and I find, you know, his description of very complex, convoluted constitutional topics very easy to follow in the way that he analyzes it and breaks it down.
1: Yeah, Scalia was really a great justice. I got to meet him because when I was in law school, we would go down to Washington on trips, and he would meet with us every year. I got to meet him three times. I got to ask him a question each time, and it was always a small setting, like about a dozen people in the room. And the reason Scalia was such a great justice is he had his first principles. And it doesn't really matter what your first principles are. They could be the Constitution. They could be the Bible. They could be the Scout Law. Like, I was an Eagle Scout growing up. It doesn't matter. Like, you know, you can, like, pick from any good set of principles. As long as you apply those consistently, you're going to have an answer. You're going to have an answer in the Constitution. You're going to have an answer in the Bible. You're going to even have an answer in the Scout Law. And it could be some other set of principles. But you take those principles and then you apply them unwaveringly to the issue at hand, whether it be a personal thing, financial, business, or political. And that's what he did. He looked at the text of the Constitution, and he never massaged it to meet some political need or to achieve so-called consensus on the court. He said, this is my reading of the law. This is what the text says. And if you disagree, then come get me. And he would write a dissent. He'd write a solo dissent if he had to.
0: Right.
1: Because he was committed to the principles. And I asked him a question one time, and I said, you know, it was like a search and seizure case, like something we were talking about earlier. And he had to let some cocaine dealer out of jail because the search was not good. And he said to me, he said, I didn't want to let the cocaine dealer out of jail. I don't like cocaine dealers. I let criminals out of jail like every term. He writes a criminal procedure opinion. But he felt more strongly about following the Constitution than following his
0: moral
1: preference.
0: Preferences
1: that, you know, a cocaine dealer be incarcerated for the crime he committed. As he was following those principles, even though he was an ultra-conservative, I think, at heart,
2: right,
1: he also would follow on criminal procedure. He would follow the Constitution. If the criminal got away with the crime because the Constitution was violated in that instance, then he was going to follow those principles. And that's what made him such a good justice, is you knew what you were getting.
0: Absolutely. You know, I love having these kind of discussions with you, Harvard-educated lawyer. I tell you what, we got...

0: to go through. I got a feeling it's going to be the same way with the recreational marijuana. So I was wondering if you knew anything about that. And also, I'm a landowner up here in Hernando County. What's the deal with the voting thing with where we might not have to pay taxes? Is that going to be on the ballot this November?
1: So two questions. Let's take the tax question, because I think that that really intrigues me, being a homeowner, and my property taxes are on the are on the ballot. So yes, the simple answer is it's going to be on the ballot. There's a state statute that initiative that's passed, and now it's going to be on the ballot to give. I think it's up the homestead exemption from $250,000 up to $500,000 or something along those lines.
0: Okay.
2: Yeah. So yeah, essentially, it's going to be a tax reduction, a property tax reduction. It's going to be on your ballot. It's not going to be
0: what, a tax reduction.
2: A tax reduction. It's not going to be complete relief. In other words, everyone's still going to. Most people are still going to have some property tax liability, but it's your tax liability. Property tax liability is going to go down if this initiative passes, and it was placed on the ballot by the Florida legislature, and it will, in a special session, by the way, they had to come back and redo it. Actually, a certain somebody from Pasco County was supposed to get it done during the regular session, but he kind of botched the presentation of the bill. I'm not going to say his name, but
1: is he by chance running for Congress?
2: He may be. It's not me, but I was retired for 2 years, but anyway, they had to come back in a special session and do what they didn't get done during the regular session. But there will be some property tax relief on, and someone else had to run the bill, by the way. But anyway, there will be some property tax relief available on the ballot. You can certainly have the prerogative to vote for that. And kind of, I can maybe dovetail with the first question that you asked was also something that the legislature didn't put it on. It was a citizen initiative.
1: Right.
2: It didn't pass in 2024, and it actually had majority support, I believe, but it did not clear the 60% threshold.
1: Right.
2: And this is what we were kind of talking about in terms of constitutional separation of powers and making it hard to enact things. It's hard to enact a bill. It's actually even harder to enact a constitutional amendment, because you need that, not just the majority, but the supermajority. You need the 60%.
0: Wow.
1: But I think a lot of that vote was influenced because there was also the abortion issue that was also on the ballot. And so a lot of the voters showed up, and I'm not sure that you would have had the same sort of results had those initiatives been on the ballot individually instead of combined.
2: Well, neither of them passed. Neither of them passed.
1: Right.
2: And, you know, so they are we coming to the
1: yeah,
2: break, I
1: looks
2: guess?
1: Looks like we've got to.
2: I'll just say, like, it's the purpose is to make it hard to amend the Constitution, because your Constitution has the Bill of Rights. You don't want someone taking things out of the Constitution with a simple majority.
0: No.
2: And that's the same reason it's hard to add things to.
1: Okay, thanks for the call, Viking Guy. 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

0: 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It's time to get wild. Rogo likes to curse, isn't that true? 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All right, and we're back for the Ask the Dom show. The call-in number is 1-800-771-1025. You got Mike and Mike answering questions. Dom is brave for leaving us at the helm. But apparently we got another caller. We weren't getting hardly any calls all night.
1: Right now we're getting some calls.
0: Bang, bang, bang, back to back. Jim on the phone. He's got a question concerning laws about storage units sold, something without his permission. Welcome to the Ask the Dom show. And tell us your question, Jim. Jim, are you there?
2: There, now I can hear you.
0: Oh, yeah, there you go. Come off the mute. Okay, right. Jim. Welcome. Good evening.
2: Question. On a storage unit, when they do sell a unit, what is the requirement for them to notify you?
0: So, Mike and Mike, we were just talking about that over the break, and funny you should ask that. That's the exact question. Tell us a little bit more about, is this your storage unit?
2: Yeah, it was. We lost our home in a hurricane. And
0: oh, I'm sorry to hear that.
2: We had a lot in it, and we're still trying to find another place to live. We're in a four-bedroom, four-bath house. But I had got hurt, so I've been out of town getting work done on my back. I broke my back.
0: And
2: so
0: when
2: supposedly he had been calling. I'm sorry?
0: When did you get the storage unit?
2: We had the storage unit for over a year, but this happened about 3 weeks ago, 4 weeks ago.
0: And did you have a lot of stuff in the unit?
2: About $50,000-$60,000 worth.
0: Okay, and did you get any notice at all?
2: Well, of course, I was out of the area. I did get two phone calls and two texts that my wife's paperwork also, and she received no calls or texts. And I'm understanding that we should have got some kind of letter in the mail, certified or something, telling us.
0: And did you get the notice before the sale or after the sale?
2: Neither. We just got phone calls and texts.
0: Well, the phone call is a form of notice. The text is a form of notice. Did you get it before or after the sale?
2: I had the impression that they had to send a certified.
0: So, yeah. There are statutes. Mike Belcher and I were talking about that. There are statutes that deal with that topic. Mike, have you ever had to deal with any of those storage unit statutes?
1: Yeah. So we had some bills in the legislature, and we would debate the notice provisions. And the historically, you had to put it in the newspaper. And then they went to online. That was one of the bills that we had in the legislature. This was many years ago. This was like 5, 6, maybe 7 years ago. I remember, you know, just based on the people who were debating it with me, who were in the House, they termed out later on. So it was pretty early in my career, but they went to online notice. So, like, you don't have to put it in the newspaper anymore. You go on the website. But they're also obviously supposed, that's kind of like the backstop. That's the last resort, like the safety net, if you will. They're also supposed to reach out to you. It sounds like they may have called and texted you and or your wife a couple of times. I'm not sure when that was in relation to when the sale occurred. And then when they sell it, they're supposed to do an advertised sale. So they'll say, you know, sale of the contents, like couches, furniture of unit 1, 2, 3, you know, scheduled on, you know, July 17th or whatever it is.
0: So the actual... Go ahead, Jim.
2: My wife found out about it. She had called, checking on it, and he said, "You're behind on by $600. I said, "Well, we were caught up." He goes, "Oh, these are late fees. You didn't tell us anything about any late fees, so you need to come up with $660 by day after tomorrow." So my wife took them $400. They accepted it, And that next morning, the day they're supposed to sell it, she took the $200. She said, no, too late, and gave her both money, the checks back, or money orders back, and said, no, it's too late. We're going to sell it.
3: So
2: he took the first payment.
3: Well, Florida statute 83.806 is for tenant notices and lien sales. And it says if a tenant misses the rent, the owner has to send written notice. They have to give the tenant at least 14 days to pay. If you don't pay within that time period, then the property is advertised for sale in the newspaper or online for 2 weeks before the auction. And actually, the notice of lien has to include an itemized statement of what you owe, the description of the property that you stored, demand for the payment, yep. A warning that your property will be sold, and the contact information. I don't know whether it has to be certified, but it certainly has to be written notice through the mail. And then, of course,
2: we received none of that.
3: So here's what I'm going to suggest. Since they already sold the units, send an email to Dominic at askthedom.com. He answers all of the emails, typically within 24 hours of receipt. He answers them all personally. So I always encourage, whenever I'm sitting here on his behalf, I always encourage people, overload his email, send him long emails, very descriptive, so he knows exactly what the facts are, and he can give you the best advice and refer you to those referral sources that that he relies on for the different areas of law.
4: Yeah, the best.
2: Yeah, because we were under influence that if it was on auction, it'd be noticed online. And my wife, at the day they told us they were selling it, she went on their site, and it goes to auctions, and went there, and there was no notice of any auction.
4: Well, here I'm looking at the statute. It's actually very specific. It doesn't say phone call or text, which is what you said. It says in person, by email, or first class mail. So if they can't prove that they did that, then it's a bad sale, and your remedy is for the value of the goods against the storage facility. And I don't see a private right of action in this statute, but you always have FDUPTA, Florida Deceptive and Unfair Trade Practices Act, and that has an attorney fee shift. So you can ask the court to award attorney fees against the storage unit. I suspect that is the proper vehicle for you to seek redress, but a consumer law attorney probably would be able to do that for you.
3: And I'm sure that Dominic has plenty of consumer law attorneys and contract lawyers that he refers these kind of cases to. So again, like I said, send Dominic an email, tell him what the issue is, and he responds very promptly, and I'm sure he'll get you to the right person who can help you get some remedies.
4: Yeah, and good luck to you, sir. I'm sorry.
2: I appreciate it. You're
4: dealing with all that personal stuff.
2: Yeah, a lot of family heirlooms and stuff. We even tried to get a hold of the person that bought it to see if we could buy anything back, and they wouldn't even talk to us. Anyways, all right. I will email him. I appreciate y'all's time.
3: Right. Great. Best of luck.
4: Good luck to you, sir.
3: Well, that was a good call.
4: Yeah, hopefully he'll get a consumer lawyer. I bet he's got a claim. You know, hopefully they'll make it right.
3: Well, yeah. If they didn't send him the appropriate appropriate notice. Yeah. So here, the consumer protection firm Dominic was talking earlier about Billy Howard.
4: Yeah, Billy.
3: He refers. So I'm sure if they send the email, he follows up with it. I'm sure that Dominic will put him in touch with them.
4: Yeah, Billy actually came by. He came by more than once to talk about consumer protection stuff back when I was in the state house. So I'm familiar with him.
3: So
4: do we have another caller? Somebody else call, please.
3: I don't think we have another caller. So we were talking about before the calls came in, we were talking about Justice Scalia and the Constitution.
4: Right.
3: You know, I think you're very fortunate to have had the opportunity to meet him. I wish I could have.
4: Yeah.
3: You know, every year I go to Washington, D.C. I go for the National Lawyers Conference for the Federalist Society. And there's a dinner in his memory every Thursday night. It's the Scalia Memorial Dinner. Well, you've been to that conference.
4: Oh, sure. Yeah, I was there a year or two ago. Yeah.
3: And, you know, that's always one of my favorite events of the year. And and that Memorial Dinner, they always have sitting Supreme Court justices come and do some sort of fireside chat. And
4: sure.
3: And I think there was one year where a couple of justices actually were there. And, you know, it's always every time I have the opportunity to hear a sitting Supreme Court justice talk about their life experiences and the those events that have shaped the way that they think and the way that they process. It's always just intriguing and riveting to me. You can see why, from a mental acuity and analytical thinking point of view, why these lawyers were fortunate enough to get to the place of being a Supreme Court justice. I mean, they're absolutely brilliant, and they're just so eloquent.
1: Yeah, no, I mean, you're never going to go wrong flying across the country, even if you know to go see a Supreme Court justice speak. They're all brilliant. There's two of them who really have a very different worldview than me, and there's one of them who I respectfully disagree with almost all the time. But then, you know, there's the six who, you know, who make up the majority, so to speak, on the court. They're awesome. I mean, they're all very smart. Kind of tend to agree with some of them more often than others. But I've seen all or most of them speak. Well, I've seen them all speak at different points. I've gone and watched oral arguments. I've been live in front of the court and different things in law school and thereafter. And that's really the blessing of the United States, is that we have an independent judiciary. We have rule of law in this country. We have, you know, last month, all the really important cases came out. There were some that I vehemently disagreed with, right? I disagree with the analysis of the majority of the court. I want to be very clear, like on the, for example, the birthright citizenship case, vehemently disagree. I have said that my first act when elected will be to propose a constitutional amendment to say you don't get to do anchor babies and you don't get to do birth tourism. But I'll say this, is when you have the ruling, you know, administration, and the ruling administration goes to the Supreme Court and it doesn't win some and loses some, right? That should give every American confidence that we have rule of law in the country, that separation of powers and checks and balances are working. And that more than the outcome of one particular case is what gratifies me that we have the best system of government in the world, in all of history, that you can have, because in a lot of countries you have rights on paper, but you don't have an independent judiciary. Soviet Union didn't have an independent judiciary.
3: Right.
1: Nazi Germany, no independent judiciary. The Ayatollahs, there's no independent judiciary there. And you don't want to live in a place where you don't have an independent judiciary. As much as it pains you, like last week, like I was upset for a while. I wrote about it. I tweeted about it. I was upset with that particular ruling, but I'd rather be upset with a ruling once or twice a year than live in a country where we don't have that independent judiciary.
3: Apparently, we have another caller, Frank, but we'll have to catch him on the backside. Frank, just hang on. We've got to go to break, but we'll come, and you have a question, and we'll get to you. And going out now, we're talking about Peebles and Gracie, PA. 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

0: We're back with the Ask the Dom show for the last segment. Offices of Jason Valkenburg. 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Jason handles all types of family law matters, including divorces, establishment of paternity, child support, time sharing, adoptions, and alimony. 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All right. So before we took the break, we had a caller, Frank, who's been waiting very patiently. Thank you, Frank. And apparently you have a question about flock cameras, which, by the way, I'm excited about getting this question because I think that it's going to be an interesting topic. Go ahead, Frank. Welcome to the Ask the Dom show with a mic and mic.
1: I was wondering what you thought about flock cameras and whether or not they're unconstitutional. I mean, I've seen a lot of officers around the nation using them for the wrong purpose or tracking people over counties, and it turns out there's nothing wrong with them. The flock just randomly triggered it with its AI.
0: Well, why do you think they're unconstitutional? Tell me why that's your opinion.
1: I mean, I'm not sure how true this is. I do not remember where I read it, but I know that the Supreme Court was thinking about it because of just how they track everyone and there's no reason. It kind of feels on par with the Anti-Surveillance Act of the United States citizens.
0: Okay. So let's put a little bit of context out there. So, because Mike Beltran's looking at me I don't know if he's ever dealt with the flock cameras, but as a criminal defense attorney, you know, I'm very intrigued by the Big Brother is watching concept. So for the listeners who don't know what flock cameras are, they are strategically positioned at intersections, and they photograph and they monitor descriptions of vehicles, license plates. Oftentimes, what they do is they use AI technology to find a vehicle, and then from flock camera to flock camera to flock, they trace it as it's heading east, west, north, and south, and the descriptions and the path of travel is dispatched out to law enforcement. It's actually quite remarkable what these flock cameras are doing, and it's given law enforcement a real edge and ability to track the path that people are taking when they're looking for them and find them. As far as the constitutionality of it, I don't actually see a problem with it, and here's why. If a law enforcement officer is riding behind you and you're not doing anything wrong, they're just driving behind you, you're driving, you're not committing any infractions, you're not driving erratically, you're not doing anything that would justify a traffic stop, but they have their computer in their car and they have your tag and they run the tag and the tag comes back to an owner who has a suspended driver's license. Now, if the information in the system says, well, the registered owner who has a suspended license is a 50-year-old African-American female and they can tell from the silhouette in the car that it's not a middle-aged African-American woman, but it looks like it's a very young, buff, 20-something-year-old male. They know for certain that the registered owner is not driving the car. On the other hand, if the silhouette looks like it's a female and they can tell through the windows that the individuals of African American descent, they are absolutely justified. There's nothing improper or unlawful for them to pull that car over and to check and see whether or not the driver is in fact a registered owner who would be committing the crime of driving while license suspended. The point I think being is that, and chime in, you know, with any of your thoughts, Mike.
2: Believe me, I'm about to.
0: The ability to see something that's out in public, it's not concealed, the color of the car, the make of the car, the license plate. This is all out in the public. There's no Fourth Amendment privacy concerns that I have here because, you know, it's not as if it's hidden. It's not restricted. It's not inside something that you can't see. They're not gaining access to information that anybody out on the street can't see anyways. The fact that they're using AI technology to trace a car and to figure out where its location is and what direction it's going, since it's open and obvious to the general public, I don't really see an issue with it. What do you think, Mike?
2: Well, I mean, I understand your perspective. I'm going to give a little bit of a different perspective. What you're essentially talking about is the reasonable expectation of privacy, which has been an analytical tool that the Supreme Court has used really for more than half a century to analyze these type of Fourth Amendment search and seizure issues. I think the if that's not in the Constitution, the reasonable expectation of privacy, what the Fourth Amendment protects against, if you go back to the text that we were talking about, Antonin Scalia and his tradition of textualism and my admiration for his work and his work on the Fourth Amendment, where he routinely rules against the government on issues like this, is that it's the Fourth Amendment prohibits unreasonable searches and seizures. And the question is in the information age, where the ability to gather data is so much more than what the founders intended, is they used the touchstone. They didn't say reasonable expectation of privacy. They said reasonable searches and seizures. And the question becomes, what is reasonable? I'll give you a couple cases. There was a case called Kylo, K-Y-L-L-O, and it was whether you could use infrared to detect through the house. There was like a grow house, and they were growing marijuana inside the house, and the police used infrared to basically scan through the walls of the house. Now, granted, electromagnetic radiation on the infrared spectrum was being emitted from the house, and somebody could observe that. And the court said, well, that's not something that you could really observe without using these different technologies. You could tell whether the wife of the house was taking a shower through infrared technology, and that wasn't a reasonable search. And then there was another case about cell phones, and they had a Scorpion device, and they said it was essentially would get your cell phone to connect to that police device instead of to the cell phone network. And they said that wasn't a reasonable search. And so at some point, when you create this massive aggregation of data, taking what would otherwise be something that was in plain sight that a police officer following you could observe, and saying that there's no reasonable expectation of privacy, at some point when you aggregate the data and you have all these data centers and you have all these different surveillance technologies, at some point you could be walking down the street in plain sight, and if they aggregate that, it's going to become an unreasonable search. And the reason is, as a friend of mine, one of my political mentors said, if they follow you in the car for 500 miles, then you're going to get a ticket, right? So you talked about the police following somebody down the street, and at some point, if the police followed me for more than a couple of miles, I'm probably going to call and be like, why? Just stop me or don't. But like,
0: that's not what the flock is doing. And certainly there's a strong distinction, I think, between, you know, what you can see out standing on the corner and a car passes by versus standing outside of a house and the interior of the house, it's constitutionally protected area and you can't see inside of the walls, and you're using some sort of technology to gain the opportunity to see something that you couldn't see without it. That's not the case. I think with these flock cameras, they're simply observing vehicles that are out in the public, that anybody in the same location where the flock camera is can see it. And yeah, they're accumulating data, but they're not accumulating data so that they can finally pull you over. They're accumulating the data to see your path of travel, to see so that they can anticipate where you're going to end up. I think it's an interesting debate. Obviously, we're going to have a difference of opinion. I don't know. I'm sure it'll probably come up to
2: I mean, I don't like the red light cameras. I don't like the
0: I hate red light cameras.
2: At some point, the issue is like how big the government is, how much Big Brother are we going to have? And the question is, you know, you have 2,500 sheriff deputies in Hillsborough County. Between the different municipalities, you have over 1,000 police officers. You don't have a police officer on every street corner, and you don't want to have a police officer on every street corner because you don't want to live in a police state. When you do when you put these cameras and the drones and all the surveillance, and then you say that anything other than like hiding inside your house is not a reasonable expectation of privacy, and just because someone could see you on the street, then you have you start to get to like what they had in Eastern Europe and the Soviet Union, where it's a police state.
0: Well,
2: and,
0: but you know what? If you don't want to give the police location data, then don't have a cell phone with you, because everywhere you go, it's pinging off the tower. And a lot of crimes are solved because
2: They subpoena that because they get a warrant based upon probable cause, which was what the Fourth Amendment requires. You asked if without warrants, right? If you have a warrant for a guy, take a drone and follow him around. If you have a warrant for a guy, put a camera outside his house, put a bug on his phone. But it's all about the Fourth Amendment warrant requirement. And I agree with you. If you have probable cause, surveil the heck out of the guy.
0: Thanks for coming.
2: But Mike, don't do it without a warrant.
0: Thanks for being here, Mike Belchin and E. Michael Isaac and the debate show. I'll continue, and
2: thanks for calling.
0: Going out, absolutely. Thanks for calling.
2: Good to talk to you, Frank.
0: Law Office of Bill Sansoni, Federal and State Criminal Defense, serving Hernando, Pasco, Pinellas, Hillsborough, Sarasota, and Manatee counties, except Gadsden County. There you go, Bill. Maybe you should go there. Phone number 813-361-0874. You know him and love him as Dead Air Sansoni from Ask the Dom Show. You can email him at sansoni@gmail.com. That's a wrap for us. Thanks for calling in to the Ask the Dom Show. Mike Belchin, best of luck in your election. And from E. Michael Isaac and Mike Belchin, we hope you guys have a great night.
2: Great to be here. He split us on Fourth Amendment, so that was a good, robust debate. But thanks for having me, Mike. It was great to see you.
0: Absolutely. Thanks, guys. Enjoy the rest of your night.
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0: what I'm saying? I think you do.
1: Check 1-2.
2: Let's go, let's go, let's go.
1: All systems are go.
3: Make some noise.
2: 3, 2,

0: on. It is Wednesday, July 8th, 2026, and we are coming live. Good morning. How's everybody doing?
1: Good.
0: Yay. Last night was a good night.
1: Yeah, why?
0: About 7 o'clock, my wife said, I want to go to bed. And I go, me too.
1: Yeah.
0: And we crawled up in the bed around 8 o'clock. Sun was still out. Got in bed and just laid there like old people.
1: Shut it down.
0: Shut it down. Although she really disturbs me with what she watches before we fall asleep. She watched that My Horrible Neighbor show again.
1: Right.
0: And it's good. But it's very hard to... I got like to drift off to Seinfeld. So I got nothing in the background. I rearranged the Seinfeld apartment to how I would have it if I lived there. And then I fall asleep. But man, last night she's got me on murders and police 911 calls. And it's just very difficult to drift off
1: there. Yeah, I can't do that. I got to do something fun like The Office. You know, Always Sunny.
0: I watched the Office last night too. That makes me laugh. That's just a funny show.
1: And like, you can put it on at any time. It never gets old.
0: The one takeaway I have from The Office is like, Steve Carell grew that beard after he left, and he looked good. And everybody's like, "Oh, Steve Carell's handsome," you know. Jim, everybody thought Jim was kind of cute, and Kevin is Kevin,
1: right?
0: But Dwight has to be Dwight all the time. Like, he has to have that dumb haircut.
1: Right.
0: In his real life all the time. I thought that's got to be a difficult thing. He can only be Dwight.
1: Yeah.
0: And Kevin's always Kevin, though.
2: But Kevin's not always Kevin because right. You hear Kevin, you know, because on there he's like, Michael, like, you know, talking like that. And then you hear him in real life and he's like, yeah, that was a great show. I loved being on. You know what I mean? He's like,
0: yeah.
1: I think he does a podcast now and I've seen the clip and he just talks normal.
0: One of the best lines I ever heard I revisited recently was Michael started rumors in the office to drown out a truth that he told about somebody else that he wasn't supposed to tell.
1: Right.
0: And one of the rumors, he goes, "Does anybody hear any rumors?" And Kevin goes, "Who started the rumor that somebody lives inside me and controls me?"
2: So good. So good. By the way, speaking of Seinfeld, have you seen the makeover for Costanza?
0: No.
2: Yeah, some guy had put up a thing and he was like, what if Costanza had shaved his head and like grew a beard and stuff? I just sent it to your guys' phones where he looks pretty good, like way better than he did on the show.
0: That
2: one that I just sent has a bunch of different ones, but here's the actual one where if you look the side by side, you're like, yeah, he looks like a totally normal dude as opposed to a 34-year-old.
0: I know, isn't completely that crazy?
2: Yeah.
0: That's so funny, yeah.
2: I have been watching a bunch of Frasier lately.
0: Yeah.
2: And Frasier's great and still holds up. I mean, laugh out loud multiple times during the show type of thing, where there's a lot of shows that I watch that I'm just like, yeah that was all right. Yeah. You know, or it was funny, but I'm not laughing out loud. But nowhere on God's green earth has anyone ever talked like Frasier.
0: No.
2: You know what I mean? The over-the-top, pompous, the way he's speaking. You're like, nobody talks like that. Yeah,
0: that was
2: so crazy.
0: A great character that they just came up with and ended up keeping.
2: All the different ones, too. But Niles is great. The father is great. Roz is great. I mean, there's somebody, Bulldog, like all the different side characters at the radio station are great. You know, it's a really good show.
0: I forgot about Bulldog.
2: Yeah.
0: I have Carmen, I have something for you.
3: Okay.
0: Did you hear that?
2: Yeah.
3: Is that your belly?
0: There's a dragon in my throat. No, I'm drinking a soda. Oh. So,
2: he said, I have something for you. And then he said,
0: No, I have a question for you.
3: Okay.
0: I know that you recently went to Great Clips or one of those places to get trimmed up.
3: Yes.
0: But when you go to a barbershop or salon to get your hair colored and cut, what does that cost?
3: Ooh, that is usually around, with tip?
0: No.
3: Oh, about
0: $200?
3: Yeah, like $220.
0: Now, keep in mind, I haven't had a haircut more than $35 in probably 20 years. Maybe even more. I'm going to Great Clips, I'm going to AJ, I'm going to wherever I'm going.
2: Yeah, you're not going to a stylist. You're not going to a salon. You're going to a walk-in, hey,
3: barber,
2: here's the price.
3: Yeah.
2: Here's the price for everyone.
3: $25.
0: And I'm usually getting my beard done, too, so it's adding extra to it. But for the most part, I'm out under $100.
1: Sure.
3: Yeah.
1: I'm always between $30 and $40.
2: Okay. I got to tell you.
3: You're not getting your beard done, though, Gio, right?
1: Sometimes.
3: Okay.
2: If you were to tell me that you were spending more than $100, and no offense, on your hair or anything, I go, you're out of your goddamn mind.
0: Yeah. I agree with that. Yeah, I agree with that. The my hair has never cost me more than $30. Yeah. But
2: trimming up and doing all that stuff,
0: and then a tip on top of that is I'm getting in there under $100. I actually think AJ was at the high end, and that was probably like $65.
2: Okay.
0: Yesterday, my wife asked me to take my daughter to get her hair done. And
1: Joe laughing.
0: Yeah. Yeah.
1: I already know where this is going.
0: I had an interesting day. I thought this is going to be a miserable day. And then I thought it would be a nice day. So I take my daughter, drop her off at the hair place, go in there, get her all settled up. And then they say it's going to be about 3 hours.
2: Yep.
0: So I go, okay, I'll be back. So
1: is that normal, 3 hours?
3: Yes.
0: Yeah, because she's getting a cut and color.
1: Right.
3: And the color takes
2: a lot. Yeah.
1: Okay.
2: There's a lot to it.
0: So I go and I run some errands, and it kills about a half hour. And then I said, you know what? I'm going to go get a massage. So I went and got a massage. And the lady came out. I swear to God, it was a good massage, but she came out and she goes, you like hot stone? And I go, sure. And she hot stoned me, and I went, too hot. She goes, oh, I'll use these stones. Those were hotter stones.
2: Oh.
0: She put them back. I wonder if I have welts on my back, but overall, good massage. And I'm like, This is a smashing day. I'm enjoying it. I got a massage. I ran some errands. I got some stuff done.
2: By the way, if you're getting a massage, that's the voice you want. You like hot stones?
0: Yeah. Yeah.
2: You don't like, you like hot stones?
0: Yeah.
2: No.
0: You want to rub that knot out of your back?
2: No, sir.
0: Yeah. So I go back to pick her up right on time. As I'm heading back, she texts me and said, I'm done. I said, great. I'm pulling in. I pull in. I go inside. My wife says, you pay for it, and then she had to go there later on, and she goes, I'll tip them when I get there. I go, okay, cool. How much was Juliana's hair?
2: Well, you're saying 3 hours. I'm already thinking like a mechanic. Like, mechanic, labor's $100 an hour and stuff, so I'm thinking that her hair is at least, I'm going to say at least $300.
0: I thought that she's a kid, first of all. And I'd like to also point
2: Hair's
0: out...
2: hair.
0: Mm-hmm. Yeah, I'd like to also point out this is nothing against the salon or anything like that. I'm not used to being the one who pays for this thing, so I don't know how much this costs.
2: Do you know what salon you went to, what the name of it is?
0: I do, yeah.
2: Can you say or not?
0: I don't know. I don't want to make it like I'm saying anything negative.
2: No, but is it a high-end salon?
0: Yes.
2: Yeah, it's a high-end salon. Yeah, so I'm saying at least $300 just on time alone and then the color and all that stuff and everything. So I'm going to go low, at least $300.
4: I'm going $350.
0: Okay.
3: I was going to say, Mike and family, very bougie. You're going to a bougie salon. It's going to be around like four.
0: Four for hair?
3: Yes.
4: And color. Yeah.
3: Cut, color.
4: Blowout.
3: All of it. Yes.
1: I'm going high. It was almost $500.
0: $442.
2: Oh, yeah. I am not surprised by that.
3: Yep.
0: I was flabbergasted.
1: $400.
0: $442 plus tip.
3: Yeah.
4: So you're $500 when you're out of tip.
0: She's 13.
4: Yep.
2: Yeah.
4: Started me young.
0: Oh. No.
2: Wow.
0: Yeah. I went. I don't know what you people are gonna do when I'm not here. This is insane.
3: Yeah.
1: And you're not even allowed to fart in the house.
0: And I can't even fart in the house.
1: I mean, this only proves my point.
0: Yeah. It's weird how some people hear what they want to hear. Some guy was like, yeah, I wouldn't want you sitting in the kitchen farting all over the food either. Who's farting in the kitchen?
2: You
1: it's,
2: are.
1: It's
3: in
1: not
3: the
1: that,
3: oven.
1: It's not that you're trying or you want right. to, but if you do, it should be okay because look at, this is what it's built. You want $500.
4: The house that farts built.
1: 100%. You want $500 haircut?
0: Yeah.
1: This is what happens.
0: That's right. That's right. I'm farting today, Gio. Yeah. Thank you very much for empowering me.
2: You should fart on her hair.
1: Yeah. How dare they even question?
3: And again, if it's $450, you're tipping way more than $50.
4: Yeah,
1: a $100 tip probably.
0: But you had to tip because you had to tip the color girl and the haircut girl.
4: Oh,
0: so it's double tip.
2: I believe.

0: a country of origin.
1: This guy's racist and smart on girls' hair.
0: Oh, yeah. So
2: good times.
3: Yeah, being a girl is expensive.
0: Yeah, right.
3: And it only gets more expensive the older you get because you have to do more stuff, more products. More, you know, more appointments.
2: Yep. What's the most you've ever spent, Carmen? Like, for your wedding, did you spend a lot on your hair?
3: Well, I paid for all the girls. That was kind of like my gift to them because everyone, like, came into town.
0: Right.
3: And it was still probably cheaper than Juliana and Amanda's hair.
0: You know, keep in mind, that wasn't Amanda's hair. That was just Juliana.
3: I know. And I'm saying, based on that price, I paid less for hair and makeup for me and my wedding party.
4: But here's the thing, too. Here's the thing, too, is you can do it cheaper.
0: Yeah.
4: Obviously, you can do it cheaper. Great is it going to turn out as well? I don't know. Maybe, you know, if people know what they're doing, whatever. But you're paying for the convenience. You're paying for the expertise. You're paying for the
0: quality products.
4: My hair's not going to fall out.
0: Right.
4: Because that can definitely happen whenever you're coloring hair, especially if you're going much lighter. Carmen, you know, if you have to go super, super blonde, that's destroying your hair.
3: Right.
4: If it's not done properly and if not done in the proper order and stuff. So, yeah, I mean, you know.
0: My wife is currently destroying my nephew Billy's hair. Billy, all the kids in high school want blonde hair now.
4: Oh, yeah.
0: So, but Billy's hair is so dark black that Amanda's bleaching it for the third time now.
4: I saw two things the other day. One, it was a girl whose brother is a ginger and he was dyeing his hair and eyebrows black, and she's filming and just laughing. He's so, it's not that funny, and he's yelling, and he's got these big Groucho Marx eyebrows because he's trying to make them all black and stuff. And then there was another one where a guy was sitting at his table with his whole family, whatever, and he goes, high school kids now have grandma haircuts. And he shows the kid, then shows the grandma, then goes back to the kid. And it's exactly the same because it's like poofed up on top and short and back. Yeah.
2: It's so funny how things like cycle back. Because I remember when I was in high school, there was a time when everybody was trying to, you know, bleach blonde their hair.
0: It was different than it was because that was the music style, you know, but I don't know what they're doing now. I don't know why it's like more of an athlete thing. Everybody and hey, all the kids on the lacrosse team have their hair blonde.
2: Yeah, I remember everybody was trying to do it for a while.
4: That's what completely ruined my hair because I had my hair super long and I went blonde highlights and I could not get a comb through it. I mean, it was ridiculous how it just completely ruined my hair. Did you ever do sun in whenever you were younger?
2: Oh,
0: yeah.
4: Turn my hair orange.
3: See, I had blonde hair, so it did make my hair like super blonde.
4: Oh, really? It made mine super orange. It was weird.
2: I heard kids were putting peroxide in their hair.
3: Yeah. We did lemon juice.
2: Lemon juice.
0: Peroxide would turn your hair blonde because when I had a tail, we used to dip our tails in the
4: peroxide. Yeah. Yeah.
0: I had one of the best tails in style.
4: Wow. Did you have a tail? How could you not have a tail with an eye rock? And what is the Italian chain?
5: The Malloc?
4: The horn.
0: I know what you're thinking of. The Figaro chain.
4: Yeah.
0: The Figaro link.
4: No. I'm talking about the
0: horn.
4: My oldest brother, Tom, his hair is about the same as mine. It's like brown, whatever. But he was on swim team. His hair was white, and it looked like straw. It looked like you could break it off. It was crazy.
0: When I got my hair dyed blonde when we went to Woodstock, I could feel the scalp burning and scabbing as they were doing it. Like, I'll never do that again. They can never convince me to do it again. It hurts so bad.
4: Joe doesn't know this, but try and get a perm. I got a perm whenever I was younger and had a long
0: hair. You got a perm?
4: Yeah. I had a perm when I had long hair. And that burns.
0: Really?
4: Oh, yeah.
0: Oh, that's
4: it's
0: so
4: brutal.
5: Like loose curls or tight curls?
4: No, it was loose. Okay. There was a soccer player that I really liked, and I was like, I'm going to do my hair like his. Rudy Glenn from the Chicago Sting. I got a perm, and I scored 4 goals in 1 game.
0: Oh.
4: And then, like, a bunch of other guys went and got perms.
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0: Galvin, I wouldn't say that.
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0: That. 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
20: Speaking of scoring goals, soccer is not nearly as much fun when your team is not playing in it.
21: I got to tell you.
22: I disagree.
21: Yeah, because I napped through it, but I went back and watched the replay and watched the highlights and stuff. And Argentina.
20: I was talking about the Colombia-Switzerland game.
21: Obviously, yeah, it came down to penalty kicks and stuff. I know I keep saying it and stuff, and I talked to my brother and sister-in-law. My sister-in-law was All-American. And my brother, they both got full rides to UCF for soccer and stuff. We all played soccer, and we're all discussing, how do you miss penalty kicks? Yeah. I don't understand how you miss penalty kicks. It's one thing if it gets blocked. There's sometimes picks and gets it, whatever. If you're shooting it over the goal.
20: Yeah, but you're trying to hit that high post.
22: They're trying so. Yeah, they just overthink it.
21: Listen, you're playing your entire life. You should be able to put it wherever you want it.
23: Yeah. But like it happens enough that.
21: But that's people that get in their head and it's nerves and everything and they can't do it. Like a lot of times I will sit there and go, oh, too nervous. Look at the guy's face. He's going to miss this.
22: Well, look at field goal kickers in the NFL. It's like a 30-yard like chip shot. And you're like, how did you miss that?
23: Right. Free throws.
21: That's what we said. Every free throw, every basketball player should be a 90% free throw shooter. You know,
20: if you're in the NBA, yeah.
21: But yeah, it's crazy. But yeah, that came down to penalty kicks. But then the Argentina Egypt game, which there were some calls that you were like, what?
22: Yeah, Egypt was the coach got a red card on the way out because he was flipping out that one of the calls didn't go their way.
20: Negotiate with the referee. I see a lot of negotiation going on. They'll blow the whistle they start talking to him, and then they call it off. I didn't think they could argue it.
21: It's just like any other sport. You know, you have the captain go over, and as long as they're not disrespectful and go over and try and point something out, and they may like that player or whatever, and they have a good rapport, that can kind of sway them, or it's a ticky-tack call, and then they get pointed out something else. But for the most part, they're looking at the replay, or they're talking with the other refs. It's not necessarily a player that's doing it. But it looks like they're going over there and like, hey, blah, blah, blah. And then they're like, yeah, that's no call.
20: Also, it seems like the referees in soccer need to be as in good shape as the players.
21: Oh, yeah.
20: There's so much moving around.
21: By the way, I'd like to point out, does everyone realize that soccer is a contact sport? I mean, not as much as football, obviously, and stuff, but there's a lot of contact.
20: Yeah, but every time there's contact, they blow the whistle.
21: Not all the time. There's some refs that are letting them play, and it's good because there's a lot of times where you're like, oh, that was a foul, and they're like, play on.
22: Well, the instant replay is also trying to do away with that, where guys are trying to draw fouls and they act like
23: They changed the rules this year specifically for the World Cup for flops and stuff like that.
22: You
23: like,
22: can get carded now if they replay and show that you weren't even touched and you're...
23: Sit out for a whole minute before you come back in and... Yeah,
22: one of the early games, I think it was Ghana, the guy flopped, and it was on. You could tell, like they do the replay, he doesn't get touched at all. He falls down, he's grabbing his knee, and they reverse it and gave him a yellow card.
20: Oh, wow.
21: Yeah, that's good. They should. They should give him a yellow card, or they should just boot him out of the game, or they should fine him $10,000 or something. Yeah, because that's ridiculous.
22: But a lot of times, that's they're trying to get the advantage because you get to play the ball right there.
21: Just play. Yeah. The Egypt thing though was pretty crazy because they got a goal. And it was a penalty down the other end. It was down the other end in the box, whatever, when they took the ball away. Then they went all the way up the entire field and scored. And they go, no, penalty back there. And it's like, why didn't you stop it back there?
20: Yeah.
21: It's crazy.
20: That makes me think that things are set up.
21: Well, I mean, Messi is on Argentina.
20: Yeah.
22: Yeah.
21: But they were down by two with, 7 minutes left, I think it was?
22: About 10 minutes left.
21: 10 minutes left. Yeah, and then came back and won.
22: Yeah, they were trailing the entire game. It looked like Argentina was done.
20: I can't believe how interested my daughter is in soccer. Yeah, I think she finds some of the players cute, maybe. Is that a
21: possibility? Sure, could be.
20: Because she is she's watching. We watched the whole Switzerland game last night.
21: Yeah. Yeah, I mean, it's exciting. I trust me, once this is gone, it's like, all right, then it's over. Although Wrexham is playing. Did you see that?
20: No, in what? Just their regular season?
21: At Raymond James Stadium.
20: Oh, really?
21: Yeah, Wrexham, and I forget what the other team is, but, that's Ryan Reynolds and McElhenney's team. Mac, is he Rob Mac now? Didn't he change his name, I think?
20: I don't know.
21: But that's their team, if you watched on Netflix. Yeah, they're going to be coming to Raymond James Stadium, I think, next week sometime.
20: What do? They just tour around?
22: Yeah, I think it's like they call them friendly games.
20: Yeah.
22: Yeah.
21: What was it? Let me see. Leeds.
22: I think they're playing.
21: Leeds. Wrexham versus Leeds, and that is at Raymond James Stadium on July 25th, and it's a Saturday.
20: No interest.
21: Well, I mean, I'm sure no interest for you, but
20: maybe if you're
21: nice and you wanted to take your daughter.
23: Yeah,
21: you
23: know. I bet if you watched the show on Hulu, then you'd have some interest. Because it is interesting.
20: Oh, no. I did watch some of the show.
23: Five seasons.
21: I watched the first season. I think maybe a couple episodes of the second season. And I was like, I got it.
20: Yeah. You guys got a team.
21: I got a feel for it.
20: Good deal. Clearly I'm not in a position to do that, but I never had that desire to own a team, like be associated with, like, I remember John Bon Jovi was obsessed with buying a football team, won an NFL team so bad.
21: Yeah, but they, you know, also every team has made so much money over years,
20: sure.
21: You know, and you think, oh my God, somebody paid, you know, $800 million. Well, now it's worth $4 billion. Or they paid $2 billion. Now it's worth $8 billion. You know, it's crazy.
20: I want to say when arena football first came, and the Tampa Bay Storm were huge in this area. Yeah. I used to make fun of them all the time, but they were really huge. The Tampa Bay Storm, I think they were selling arena football teams for $200,000. Like, it was in that range you could buy into a team.
21: I wonder what they... Is arena football still happening?
20: No, arena football is not happening anymore. That, I don't know why that didn't survive, because once the NFL got involved and they started pulling players in and stuff, I thought that would be a little bit more.
22: Yeah, I think it was big here, but I think some places which didn't have a draw.
21: It's just like indoor soccer. Indoor soccer was so much more exciting. I mean, it was so condensed and you could use the boards and it was a higher scoring thing and it was a lot of fun, but then it just kind of went by the wayside.
20: Yeah.
23: See, I think because the World Cup is here, if they were to start indoor soccer right now, it may catch on because everyone has the itch. You know what I mean?
21: Yeah.
23: I think Americans are just, we're too stuck in our ways. We don't want anything other than the NFL. We don't care about soccer.
22: Yeah.
23: You know what I mean? Like,
20: I'd like to instruct everybody to please grab their phones right now. I'm talking to you, the listeners, as well. Please grab it and open up the Instagram app. Mm. Let me know when you're there.
21: All right.
20: Then you will go over to our account at the Mike Calta Show.
23: Wow.
20: And if you wanted to see what Calvin looks like with
21: that's
20: a perm.
21: Not at all.
20: Exactly up there.
21: That, you know what that looks like? That looks like the guy
20: from Bob Ross.
21: No, it looks like the, Bob Ross, but also, did you watch HBO, the bowling thing, whatever?
20: No.
21: There's a guy on there that looks exactly like that. That's it.
20: You want to see Calvin with a perm? It's up on at the Mike Calta Show in the story.
21: By the way, I looked much worse.
20: Well, yours was longer, so I'd imagine it looked more CJ Snare-ish.
21: How dare you?
20: Oh, anybody else do anything yesterday besides spending $1,000 on haircuts?
21: No, not really. It was kind of a nappy, sleepy, rainy day.
23: Yeah, I finished Euphoria and walked 5 miles.
20: Five?
23: On my walking pad.
20: On your little pad?
23: Yeah.
20: Carmen, how about this for how this show manifests things? Now, when you were telling me to walk through Hogwarts and stuff.
23: Yeah.
20: What was that on?
23: YouTube.
20: Okay.
23: Yeah.
20: Because.
23: And you can literally just go to YouTube and put like walking pad, treadmill, trails.
20: Right.
23: And like a bunch of them will come up. I just know Hogwarts was a very popular one.
20: Just because yesterday some girl on my Snapchat, I don't even know who it was, just had a picture of a treadmill with an iPad on it and she was walking through a neighborhood and I thought, that's just so weird how that just, we just talked about this.
23: It's like I said, I did not invent this. It's been around. People have been doing this and it really started during COVID because we were all stuck inside and everyone wanted to be outside.
20: Yeah.
23: So these treadmill trails really like picked up during COVID.
20: I was reminiscing about COVID last night and how I missed it. And how it was so great. It was just so, you know, everything was so perfect. Everybody was all together, and we didn't get to see the people we didn't want to see. It was I got to see you guys, and that was it.
22: Yeah.
20: That was perfect.
22: Minus all the death and job loss and businesses closing and never coming back.
20: It's not going to be negative all the time. Just think of the good stuff.
22: You're the only person that looks fondly on COVID.
1: Missing homecoming.
22: Yeah. You know? School shut down. Yeah.
20: The only thing I think it would have been better is if I would have been able to board up the windows. That would have made it a little.
21: Or if somebody would have tried to get in your house and you could have shot him.
22: Yeah.
20: Well, I don't know. I don't need that. I watched this that Neighbors show last night. and they were getting harassed by this guy who kept coming by and throwing rocks through their window.
22: Jeez.
20: And because they
1: I saw
20: lived,
1: that episode.
20: Yeah, they yeah. lived in such a high crime neighborhood that they kept calling the police. The police kept coming and they was like, there's nothing we could do about it. And how are you not doing
1: anything? The police
20: about
1: were only
20: it?
1: A block and a half away.
20: Yeah.
1: Yeah.
20: And they said, listen, you're in the highest crime rate area of Oakland, California. You at your with your you know, rock throwing is not, and they're like, but this guy's breaking our window. So the only thing that they could do to survive was to board up all their windows, because every night he would come by and throw a brick through their window.
22: Jeez.
20: Yeah, they're like, after we had the window fixed for like the third time, we thought it would just be easier to board up the windows. The
22: window's not cheap either.
20: No, they said that the house ended up looking like a crack house because they had to board up all the windows just because this guy kept coming by and throwing bricks through.
21: Did you see the story about the three teenage girls that threw fireworks into a nursery in a home?
20: Oh.
21: Yeah, it was in, they go up like to the door or whatever, and the one girl's trying the window and stuff. Teenage girls. And she tries it, and she goes, it's open. And so, and yeah, everything's on ring camera now.
20: Yeah.
21: And she opens it up, and then she goes over to the other one, and this other girl walks over, and she lights a firecracker and throws it in there, burn the thing down. Luckily, it was a nursery built for a baby that was going to be home in 2 weeks.
20: Oh,
21: so there was no baby in there. But, I mean, it burnt the whole room and stuff. Like, you are not thinking at all.
22: No.
21: Like, you're not thinking of the consequences. Well, you're thinking, oh, this will be funny, we'll throw a firecracker in somebody's house.
22: They're probably trying to get video for their Instagram
23: viral.
22: Or TikTok
21: probably.
22: Or whatever.
21: Probably.
20: I think my kids are normal. I'm not 100% sure. If you told me Juliana tried to throw a firework somewhere, I'd believe that.
21: Yeah.
20: Joey would never believe it. Juliana, she's capable. She's definitely a... Yeah. I found some pictures of her from when we were in Montana for 4th of July a couple years ago. And it was before Satan entered her body. She was such a cute, innocent kid. Now she's just a raging devil.
22: Yeah.
20: At least we get along.
22: That's good.
20: Yeah, there's no fighting, and she's a good kid. But definitely destined to do bad things.
23: Yeah, I mean, we all make mistakes.
22: Yeah.
21: But the good thing is she'll look great in her mugshot with her $500 hair.
20: That's the thing, Carmen. She's not making mistakes. She's definitely doing things on purpose. That's the difference between...
23: But again, because she's young, you could say they were mistakes because she's not thinking at a high capacity.
20: All right. I'll take that. I'll take that excuse.
23: Yeah.
20: Not that I just raised the spawn of Satan.
23: Yeah, no. Well, remember, your brain isn't fully developed until 25.
20: Yeah.
23: So you are not thinking... Like, I would say technically, you're not an adult until you're 25. And even then... You're a baby adult at that point.
20: That's true.
23: You know?
20: Are you so excited to go home?
23: Yeah.
20: Didn't sound very excited.
21: Does not sound excited.
23: Listen, there's not a lot to do where I live.
20: Then why are you going?
23: For
21: visit
23: my
21: family.
23: Yeah, my family, my nephew's graduation party.
20: Right.
23: Like that. Yeah.
20: Okay.
22: A lot of sitting around.
23: Yeah, basically. Just going from one house to another house. To the next house, and then all the houses are like 10 minutes from each other.
20: My wife made my vacation a little bit more miserable yesterday. I said to her, Amanda, listen, we have to talk about something serious. She goes, okay. I said, I had two stents put in my heart a couple of weeks ago. And she goes, I know, I was there. And I go, I have not done anything to drastically change my lifestyle situation. I need to do that. And she turned that into, oh, good, while we're on vacation, we can get up and walk the beach in the morning.
23: Yes.
20: Yeah, yeah. Listen, I'm into it. I just was like, well, that's not what I was talking. I meant like after vacation.
23: No.
20: Vacation's when you eat ice cream.
22: Yeah.
23: Walk to get ice cream. And then you can have a small.
20: I do. I only get a small.
23: No one's believing you.
21: We were waiting for four times a day.
20: I believe you. I mean, believe me, I only get a small from Andy's because it's huge. They give you a huge small.
22: It's like the doctor said, they've made the operation too easy.
20: Too easy.
22: Because he said he used to crack open the chest and there'd be weeks of recovery.
20: Right.
22: And you're like, man, this is not worth it.
21: Yeah, I don't want to go through that again, so I'm going to change my life.
20: Well, I don't want to go through the other thing again either. So.
21: Yeah, but if you just take a little nappy nap and wake up and they go,
20: it's a lot easier to deal with.
22: Yeah, Esposito's in 24 hours.
21: Yeah. Salad and.
20: Yeah, whatever.
22: Are we getting breakfast today?
20: No.
23: Ooh, what? Okay.
20: What do you want to get?
22: I don't know.
21: Are you waiting until you get back from vacation or what is the...
20: No, I have not done anything drastically different.
22: So you start when you go on vacation.
21: No, we know.
20: No, I know. That's what I'm saying. I don't know.
21: Well, when is the start? Because now you're saying that you want to do it. When is the start?
20: I don't know. I have to start now.
21: Yeah.
22: Like today?
20: To now. Yeah.
22: Oh, come on.
20: No, yeah. I started yesterday, I think. I ate some awful food for dinner. It was like that Cava place.
22: Yeah.
23: Love Cava.
20: No, Cava, it was delicious. It was delicious, but it was, I don't know what it was. I said, I don't even know what I'm eating. It's just a bunch of green things and some peas and corn.
21: But here's the thing, too, and a lot of people make the mistake of, and, you know, obviously I'm not saying this from I'm in perfect shape or anything, but, you know, we all do. I do, too. A lot of people think you have to go, all right, it's starting today, shut it down,
20: right.
21: Only with this, whatever. Start making healthier choices. Like Carmen always says, you know, a small is better than this, the popcorn's better than chips, you know, those little things.
20: Sure.
21: And then as it goes along, you go, hey, I'm down another 25 pounds. What if I do a little bit more? Mm-hmm. And then, you know, you can work it out.
22: Cava's not too bad.
20: No, Cava was fine. Yeah. Cava was fine. I actually looked at Amanda halfway through eating it and I go, what am I eating? What is this? I don't even know what this is. It was delicious though, but I just don't know what it was. And then, what else, man? My daughter, this is because yesterday my daughter had me running around. I had just a chicken strip, but a chicken strip from Huey Magoo's.
22: Oh, yeah.
20: Yeah, it was fantastic. And then.
21: I bet that chicken strip from Huey Magoo's was the same calories as the Cava.
20: You're probably meal. Right. Yeah. So, anyway, was not a good day. Oh, then she made me take her to Dunkin' Donuts. So there's munchkins involved.
21: Yeah.
22: You had munchkins?
21: Forced. I can't believe that a 13-year-old girl has that much power over you. She could hold you down. Yeah. Force munchkins in your face.
22: After my $500 haircut, take me to get donuts.
20: Did I have a munchkin? She pulled one out of the thing and I snatched it out of her hand and ate it.
21: May have taken a finger.
20: Yeah. All right, let's take a break. When we come back, we'll tell you what we have to give away and we will play a little Sporkle. We've got a Sporkle match. It's a serious one coming up because Galvin's going for three. I'm down by two.
21: Oh, that is true.
20: It's a rough
21: down
20: one.
21: By
20: so,
21: three.
22: Yep.
20: Oh, is that what it is? Down
22: yes.
20: by three?
22: Down by three.
20: I don't know why I would ever do that. We'll play Sporkle next on 102.5 The Bone.
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0: Bon Jovi last night returned to Madison Square Garden for like an eight show residency.
1: Yeah,
0: something you should be proud of.
1: So I promo picture of them, and everybody looked really good. I don't know how much it was touched up. They looked good. I don't know how they sounded.
0: So it went from just being Bon Jovi to now it's Bon Jovi without Richie, but with Phil X,
1: right,
0: and John Shanks,
1: yeah,
0: and Everett Bradley, and God knows how many other people are in that band now. But you need all those guys to carry the vocals and stuff and kind of keep it together. I would go see them here.
1: Yeah.
0: Would not travel to see them. And I don't want to hear any of the new garbage, but that's what they do when you go see them live, because they know, they said that every time they go on tour, it sells so many more albums in that city when they play new songs. So people are interested in it, but it's boring.
1: And do you want to know what the set list was?
0: Give me the set list and I will tell you if I know it. I'll tell you when I don't know the songs.
1: So it looks like they opened
0: with a new song.
1: No, with a cover
0: of
1: the Beatles with a little help from my friends. Yeah. Then Beautiful Drug.
0: Nope.
1: We Weren't Born to Follow.
0: Yeah, I know that song, but it stinks.
1: Lost Highway, which was the title track right off of the thing, whatever. Who Says You Can't Go Home.
0: Stinks.
1: Now We're Rocking a Little Bit. You Give Love a Bad Name.
0: Much better.
1: Born to Be My Baby.
0: Much better.
1: Legendary.
0: Stinks.
1: Whole Lot of Leaving.
0: Stinks.
1: In These Arms.
0: Good song, but doesn't belong on a live show.
1: Have a Nice Day.
0: Good song.
1: It's My Life.
0: Good song.
1: Living on a Prayer.
0: Oh, now we're in the meat of things.
1: Lay Your Hands on Me.
0: Oh, yeah.
1: It says, Lay Your Hands on Me, and it has, like, in quotations, it says, Everett Bradley drum intro.
0: Yeah, because he's the
1: percussionist. Oh, yeah. Okay. All right. Blood on Blood.
0: Oh, great song.
1: Living Proof.
0: You don't know it.
1: This House is Not for Sale.
0: Gross.
1: Keep the Faith.
0: Yeah.
1: And then Encore, they come out and do a little I'll Be There for You.
0: Uh-huh.
1: Wanted Dead or Alive.
0: Yeah.
1: And then they close it with what? What's Bon Jovi? A lot of great songs. They're closing it. They come on Encore, do two songs. Final song is?
0: I don't know.
1: I can tell you it's one of my favorite Bon Jovi songs.
0: I'm running out. Let me see. I don't know.
1: It's a rocker.
0: I don't know.
1: Bad Medicine.
0: Oh, yeah.
1: Yeah.
0: Real weird, because I thought Medicine was just a stupid song, but it's so catchy.
1: It is. It's great.
0: It is good. All right. Well, look, I will go see them for the second half of the show when they come here.
1: Yeah, I would say about, I was going to say half, but more like 40% of the songs are good.
0: Yeah. It's one of those nostalgia shows now. Now you go just to go, hey, remember?
1: That's a lot of songs.
0: Yeah.
1: 21 songs that they do.
0: Well, good for them. Hope his voice holds up.
1: Yeah.
0: All right, Carmen, what do we have this morning to give away?
2: Okay, so we
0: not have, Bon Jovi tickets.
2: We do not. But we do have tickets for Bryson Tiller,
0: mm-hmm.
2: John Mellencamp,
0: okay,
2: Wu-Tang Clan,
0: yes,
2: and Lynyrd Skynyrd.
0: All right, let's give that stuff away right now with a little bit of Sporkle. Here we go. Carmen is the keeper of Sporkle. Pap is your judge and scorekeeper. Yesterday, I called my shot and lost to Galvin, who is now the streak leader with two. And I am starting this -3.
1: Yes.
0: Oof. All right, Carmen, what are we playing today?
2: Okay, today we are going to be playing Musical Families. Can you name the last name of these famous musical families?
1: All right.
2: And this does not necessarily mean they were in a band together or performed together. They're both all musicians.
1: Gotcha.
2: Okay.
0: Mm-hmm.
2: So your first one, Bob and Jacob.
1: Dylan.
2: Galvin. Kevin, Joe, and Nick.
0: Jonas.
2: Mike. John, Julian, and Sean.
1: Lennon.
2: Mike. Pat and Debbie.
0: Boom.
2: Mike. Julio and
0: Iglesias.
2: Galvin, Barry, and
0: Gib.
2: Andy, Mike, Frank, and Nancy,
1: Sinatra.
2: Galvin, Billy Ray,
0: Cyrus.
2: Miley, Mike, Art, and
0: Garfunkel,
2: Aaron.
1: Neville.
0: Aaron Garfunkel.
1: The very famous.
2: Mm-hmm. Galvin. Karen and
1: Carpenter.
2: Richard. Galvin. Jessica and Ashley. Simpson. Gio.
1: I don't count Ashley.
2: She is.
1: That's no fair.
2: And Pap, we are halfway there.
3: Gio has a single point on the board. Michael with two. And Galvin is your leader right now. He's winning by three with five.
0: Oh, two because I had a negative.
1: Yeah, would be tied.
0: Ooh. All right.
2: Ooh.
0: So what do you have, Galvin?
1: I have five.
0: I have two.
1: Yeah.
0: All right, here we go.
2: All right, we are doing musical families. You're giving me the last name. Halfway, here we go. Ricky, Gunner, and
0: Nelson.
2: Matthew,
0: Nelson.
2: Mike, Woody, and Arlo.
0: Got three.
2: Galvin, Phil, and Don.
0: Everly.
2: Mike, Nat King,
1: Cole.
2: And Natalie. Galvin, Johnny, and Roseanne.
1: Cash.
2: Galvin, Isaac, Taylor. Hayes. What'd you say?
0: No, I know what it is. Now.
2: And Zach. Isaac, Taylor, and Zach.
1: Oh, Hanson.
2: Galvin. Sorry, I got a sneeze.
0: Oh. Bless you. Bless you. Look at the light.
2: I hate you. You're the worst. You made it go away. All right, here we go. Frank and Dweezil.
0: Zappa.
2: Galvin. Donnie and
1: Osmond.
2: Galvin. Brian,
1: Wilson.
2: Wendy, Galvin, and
0: Pap. Run it away with it.
2: Pap, we are on the last three.
3: Gio has a single point on the board still, Michael with four, and Galvin is your leader right now. He is winning with 12.
0: Damn it.
2: All right, musical families, you're giving me the last name, last three. Here we go. Alex and Eddie.
1: Ben Allen.
2: Galvin. Bob and Ziggy.
1: Marley.
2: Yeah. Marley. Gio. And your last one.
1: Ziggy Jackson.
0: You got it? That's messed up.
2: Michael and Janet.
0: That's messed up.
3: Your final score, Gio with 2 points on the board, Michael with four, and Galvin is your triumphant champion today. He won with 14.
1: Woo! Kachetney. Don't talk over my trademark.
0: Tight.
1: That was pretty good.
0: All right, got one line you're playing for.
1: I'm going to go for line four today.
0: All right. Good morning. Who is this?
4: Glenn.
0: Glenn, you are the winner this morning, sir. Thank you for listening.
4: Thank you very much. Have a great day.
0: All right, you too. I'm going to put you on hold. Carmen will grab you during the break here, and we'll hook you up with a prize. You'll have your choice of concerts.
1: All right.
0: That was a fine battle, Galvin.
1: Yeah.
0: Yeah.
1: For my rule, I would like for you guys... Don't tell us what impression you're doing. You can do different people, whatever, but we have to try and guess what impression you're doing. Do an impression of some celebrity that you think you can do of how great I am as Porkle.
0: All right.
1: And we have to try and guess it.
0: I'm ready when you are.
1: I'm ready.
0: I guess you could say Galvin was great at Sporkle.
1: Forrest Gump.
0: No, that's not Forrest Gump.
1: Morgan Freeman.
0: Yeah.
1: All right, that's decent.
0: Thank you.
1: Gio, what do you got?
5: Hooah! Galvin is great. Sporkle.
1: Ric Flair. That's great. Al Pacino.
5: Yeah.
1: All right.
5: Hooah!
0: I'd watch the show. I'd watch the show for sure with Forrest Gump and Ric Flair. Yeah, that'd be a great show.
5: Hooah!
0: You're a hooah. Mm-hmm. Galvin, what do we have coming up in news?
1: By the way, real quick,
0: yes.
1: Did you see? I guess they're remaking Heat.
6: Oh, really?
1: I
0: don't think they're... It's a sequel.
1: Is it a sequel?
0: It's a sequel.
6: Oh, stop.
1: But the character...
0: That's what I thought.
1: Yeah.
0: If they're remaking it, that makes more sense. Because they've cast everybody, including Wayne Grew, who died in the first one. But I don't know if that's a... It says
6: Heat 2.
0: Heat 2, right?
1: Yeah. But they're young... Yeah,
0: I think, Alvin, that I think that some of the leak was not real. Like, why would Wayne Grew be in it?
1: Yeah, it says DiCaprio and Christian Bale are officially set.
0: They signed on.
1: Yeah.
0: And the guy who is playing Neil is great. I can't remember his name, but he's a great, I think he's an English actor.
1: Because DiCaprio is going to play the Val Kilmer part, and Bale will be the Al Pacino part. And then Stephen Graham is playing
0: Great actor.
1: Neil, so who is Stephen Graham? What was he?
0: If you saw him, you'd know. I don't know. I couldn't think of what he was in, but I know him. I've seen him on.
1: Yeah, because I remember seeing him.
0: Boardwalk Empire.
1: Oh, yeah. He's great. Yeah. He plays.
0: Capone?
1: Yeah. Al Capone.
6: This says.
1: Yeah, he's in a bunch of stuff.
6: It's a prequel.
0: Prequel makes more sense.
1: Yeah.
0: Prequel makes more sense.
1: But also, I don't need him to look like, you know, just make another one. That's fine. Adam Driver is
0: supposedly
1: going to
0: Wayne
1: be.
0: Grow.
1: It says he's going to be Otis Wardell.
0: Oh, see, that's not what I saw.
1: The film's
0: yesterday.
1: Antagonist. So, I don't know.
0: That makes more sense. Okay.
1: By the way, Wayne Grow is such a great. That actor is one of those that guy, and he's always the worst person in the room. You know what I mean? Yeah. He's one of those.
0: He looks
1: guys.
0: Like it, and he is.
1: Yeah. Coming up in news today, we have Check the Trash, Take the Money and Run, and the Fat Get Fatter.
0: Oh, good. We're getting breakfast. Let's take a quick break. Galvin Engineers, we'll do it after the top of the hour. It's 102.5 The Bone.
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0: Cal the show. 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How you doing?
1: Hi.
0: The Summer Palooza series continues. That's a lot of S words to say. It's happening on this Saturday at Shark Coast Tactical. 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Stop in there for all your gun needs, whether you're a beginner. That's the best thing I could recommend to anybody. If you're a beginner, feel free to go to one of these Saturdays at Shark Coast Tactical, where they have all hands on deck and all the reps on site to help you out, answer any questions, and show you. Last time I was there, the HK guys were there, and they were they'll show you they were explaining the difference between the suppressors to me, and they're not hard selling you. They're just trying to help you out and give you all the information and dial you into what you want. It all goes down at Shark Coast Tactical this Saturday, which I may actually go to because I'll be down there this week. So.
1: Oh, nice.
0: Yeah. And also an update. I got a text from AJ, formerly of Man Cave in Sarasota.
1: Yeah.
0: He is back at a different place.
1: Okay.
0: So now we're back in action.
1: Oh.
0: So when next time you guys see me, I should be nice and groomed, and my face will be very kissable.
1: So you're just an AJ guy. You're not
0: I like Man Cave, but I went there first to AJ, and then I went back to somebody else, and it was not the same. It was not bad, but it was not the same. I like what AJ does.
2: So AJ's your guy.
0: AJ's my guy.
1: And so when you get a guy, that's your guy.
0: If I could marry AJ and keep him in this country, I would.
2: Yeah. You can?
0: Yeah. I cannot. Well, I guess I could.
1: Yeah,
0: But I'm already married. If I wasn't married, yeah. But anyway, I also like the art of barbering what the girl did over there. I thought she did a good job too. At least I have a backup spot here in Tampa, you know?
1: Oh, you had a girl do it? I thought it was J-Rock or
0: no,
1: something.
0: No, it was Jay Blades.
1: Jay Blades.
0: Oh, was one of the ones. And then when I went in there, I ended up getting the only girl in there, and
1: gotcha.
0: She did a great job.
1: Gotcha.
0: Yeah, so. And also, she looked like she was 15 years old, and she's like, my son plays high school football. I went, Jesus, how do you have a son? She looks like she's 15.
1: Yeah, I prefer a man with strong hands when I'm getting my hair done.
2: Mm-hmm.
0: Yeah, for most things I have.
1: Yeah.
0: All right, ladies and gentlemen, time to check in with Galvin. He has today's news.
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0: What do we have in news today, Galvin?
1: Today's top story, the U.S. military attacked Iran early Wednesday.
0: Again?
1: After Tehran struck three ships in the Strait of Hormuz, part of an American effort that was also revoked by the Islamic Republic's ability to openly sell crude oil in the world market. Iran immediately warned Washington it would, quote, take whatever measures it deems necessary, raising the risk that the interim agreement in the war halting fighting could break down, putting the wider Middle East again at risk of wider conflict. The attacks on the shipping resulting strikes on Iran came during a day-long funeral of Iran's supreme leader, Ayatollah Ali Khamenei, who was killed February 28th. Like, how long do we take the...
0: Look, got me some points.
1: It's February. It's July. Like, the funeral is still going on.
0: Yeah. The guy was... they parading through the city.
1: The funeral, which ends on Thursday, has been thought to be a period of lower tensions, though mourners have repeatedly called for the killings of U.S. President Donald Trump and Israeli Prime Minister Benjamin Netanyahu.
0: Yeah, that's who they're really after.
1: Mm.
0: That's who they want to get.
4: It's like 2 weeks ago, J.D. Vance was there, yeah. And Trump said there was a deal and everything was great and it's all over.
0: Trump says, and I quote, I think the Iran ceasefire is over.
1: Yeah.
0: He thinks.
4: It's just...
0: Well, because everything was good, then supposedly they struck the ships.
4: Right.
0: And you can't strike the ships.
4: But then the whole time Iran said there was never a deal and the U.S. is lying and...
0: Well, and Trump says they're very sick people and they're also liars and doesn't know what to believe and don't know what to do. And
1: mm-hmm.
0: I'm very confused. I don't think that they know who's running things over there. Or
4: maybe.
0: I think they know. We don't know who's running things. We don't know who the who the new supreme leader is, and they don't know who they're dealing with, and if that person is really in control of everything. All I know is I keep seeing footage of those boats getting attacked, and it was pretty brutal. Yeah,
4: I think they're all just feeding us BS.
0: They might be feeding us BS. So we may never even have launched a rocket in Iran, and we wouldn't even know.
1: Iran.
4: Yeah, I think they're just getting desperate for what the midterms are going to look like if this is still going on.
0: Yeah, so what do we have? So then we leave it open-ended now, or we go in there and we just...
4: No, I think they're just saying things that aren't true.
0: Oh.
4: They're like, oh, yeah, we made a great deal and it's over and everything's great. And then you find out that's they just made that up.
0: What? How do we determine whether or not there's been a deal made?
4: We have no idea. They can say there's a deal and there's no way to know.
1: But also it could be we made a deal and they went back on their end.
4: That's true.
1: You know what I mean? Yeah. We don't know.
0: Which is what it looks like.
1: Yeah.
0: But we don't know.
1: Right. Ron DeSantis has to be laughing
0: so
1: hard. So hard. Andrew Gillum, who lost to Ron DeSantis by an extremely slim margin in the 2018 Florida governor's race and served as Tallahassee's mayor for 4 years, was arrested last week in Alabama on drug charges.
0: Again.
1: Well, I'll say what happened that last time. According to online jail records, the former politician was arrested Thursday night in Daphne, Alabama, on charges of possession of dangerous drugs, drug paraphernalia, and possession of marijuana. He has since been released from jail, but according to a press release from the Daphne Police Department, officers pulled over Gillum as he was driving erratically at about 10:45 p.m. Thursday. Police said one of the officers spotted a glass pipe on the center console of the vehicle.
0: Glass pipe, never good.
1: Yeah, which led to them searching the car. According to police, several rolled marijuana cigarettes and three packages of a substance that tested positive for methamphetamine were also recovered. Gillum was then arrested and booked into the Daphne County Jail before being transported to the Baldwin County Correctional Facility. Gillum, who ran as a Democrat against DeSantis in the 2018 election, previously made headlines back in March of 2020 after Miami Beach police said they found him in the hotel down there on the beach, inebriated in a state with two other men.
0: Oh, yeah. They're naked.
1: Yeah, where we're like, what is going on with all these dudes in the hotel room? Yeah. This guy was almost the governor.
0: Yeah. I don't care that he was in the room with other men. I care that he's smoking crack or meth or whatever he's doing. And that's the guy who was almost governor.
1: But he also denied everything, though. He denied, you know, that he was doing anything with that. He was denied that it was drugs.
0: But it was drugs. And he was.
4: It seems that he's not taking the loss well.
0: No. But can you imagine? I'm sure it's happened before. But I mean, he was 1 foot away from being the governor, and he would be a meth head governor.
4: Unless losing is what caused him to be the meth head.
0: No, I don't think so. You don't go straight to meth after you lose.
2: That's a pretty big jump.
0: Yeah.
4: But I mean, he was an active politician all the way up until when he lost.
0: Right.
4: And then he was all probably this stuff came
0: doing
4: out.
0: Meth.
2: Look at the guy from Canada.
0: Yeah.
2: That

0: whenever you think you're above the law and you have enough people on your side where it can go away. I'm sure there's been plenty of stuff that we never heard of that was, completely swept away. I mean, they say a lot of stuff about Clinton when he was with in Arkansas.
1: I've never had the urge to smoke meth or do crack or any of that stuff that I like. It's never, I've never seen anybody do it and went, wow, that must be, you know, I mean, I have seen people do heroin. And they talk about heroin and it sounds great, but they look terrible doing it.
2: Yeah, but it's got to be so good that you're, I mean, people throw away their entire lives.
1: Yes.
2: Very productive, normal
1: families
2: people get hooked into drugs and they can't get out of it. You know,
1: I've never had the urge to do those kind of drugs. Thank God. My urge is egg rolls, not crack.
0: Joe Rogan talks a lot of times about Hunter Biden because Hunter Biden had talked about doing crack and how it felt and all this stuff. And he goes, it made me want to do crack, like the way he describes it. And then Charlie Sheen at the documentary, remember, he talks about the first time he did crack.
1: I don't remember that.
0: First time he did crack, he had a girl performing something on him. And so he was like, it was the greatest thing.
1: Oh, really?
0: You know, between
1: I don't know if I could do two things at once.
0: Yeah.
2: Well,
0: yeah.
2: Artie Lang used to say how amazing it was.
1: That's true. Artie threw away his whole career.
2: Threw away, I mean, highly successful, making tons of money, and threw it all away because the drugs, you know, take over.
0: They used to talk about Mitch Hedberg. They would be like, dude, you got to get clean. And he goes, I love it. I'm never going to stop. I'm never going to stop.
1: What did he do? He did heroin?
0: Heroin, yeah.
2: Oh. Look at all the famous actors and musicians that were on the top of the world and threw away because of drugs.
0: They said that Mitch Hedberg would show up and his arms would be bleeding and just all scabbed up and all that stuff. And that like look like, you know, gangrene setting in and stuff. And they're like, dude, you need to get clean. And he goes, I'm never going to stop. Like, yeah, I just love it too much. There's no way.
2: Yeah.
1: All right, let's do it.
0: All right, I'm kidding. This is more our speed of stuff we are doing. You know, famous Buc-ee's. Well, Buc-ee's employees are spilling the secrets on the mega chain's food waste policies, and it's not good. Known for their cleanest restrooms and fun for tourists, and the smiling beaver that you can take a picture with, Buc-ee's has tons of grab-and-go meals, fresh barbecue, full-scale food market. However, in a recent Buc-ee's Reddit post, employees are clocking in to dish about where all the leftovers go. It all started after a poster, seemingly a customer, shared what they saw on a late night run. Said, I went to my local Buc-ee's last night around 9 p.m. and I watched them throw about 50 sandwiches in the trash. What a waste of food. No telling how much food gets thrown out on a daily basis. Worst part, this is coming from an employee, says working third shift at Buc-ee's is throwing away the food that you work so hard to make. They throw about 50 sandwiches away to make 150 more right after that and throw about 95 of those away in the next couple days. But it's, you know, obviously they're not the only ones that are throwing food away.
1: No, they have to, though. I mean, what can they do?
0: While it seems wasteful, Buc-ee's and other places, businesses are not able to donate any of the leftovers to food banks as it likely violates food safety policies. According to the FDA, hot foods must be kept at 135 degrees Fahrenheit. Anything below that threshold could have bacterial growth and may be unsafe to
1: get
0: eat.
1: Get people sick. Yeah.
2: Total liability.
0: You got to figure out a way, though.
1: Man. Maybe just make less.
0: Well, but then you get caught of now you're standing there waiting for your barbecue pulled pork sandwich and you're like, oh, I'm not going to Buc-ee's anymore.
1: I know, but after 6 months of doing it, you should be able to figure out a trend. Hey, on Monday, Wednesday, and Friday, we're selling 60. And on Tuesdays and Thursday, we're selling 30 and just kind of go with that trend.
0: There has to be a way of you have a place. Okay, we're this is done for here.
1: Right.
0: But we're going to give it to a food bank, put it in the warmer here so it stays at that thing, whatever. And then have a delivery system that has it where it's still warm and doing it. I know that seems like a lot, but if they got tax breaks for that, you know, something instead of just throwing the food away, you're helping homeless, you're helping people that are
1: doing
0: food insecurities. What?
1: For the buffets.
0: What?
1: They donated to pig farms.
0: Yeah.
1: Yeah, so at least it's being reused. And being recycled.
0: I'm sure the homeless people love seeing the pigs eat all that.
1: I know, but at least it's not going right in the garbage. At least it's being used for something.
2: All the restaurants are doing this, though, not just Buc-ee's.
1: Yeah, no, certainly
2: the way
1: not.
2: They have
0: to. Geo's sticking up for Buc-ee's. As we said, a lot of places do this, obviously, because you can't. You can't do it to the food banks because if it gets under a certain degree, then it's problems with bacteria and stuff. But I would have to imagine, and I know that, this isn't legal, whatever, but I would have to imagine a lot of people would be like, I'll take a chance.
1: Yeah.
0: Instead of eating a dog that I found on the street, right. I'll have a

0: pulled pork sandwich that's been sitting out for 3 hours.
1: Yeah, but people love lawsuits.
2: Oh, yeah, absolutely.
1: The first guy that gets an upset stomach, next thing you know, he's...
3: from a free sandwich.
1: He's suing Buc-ee's for $12 million, and they settle for $5 million.
0: Like the guy that, you know, was breaking into the house and fell through the skylight and fell on a knife, and he was like, well, you had a knife on your counter, so I'm suing you.
1: Lawyers are like, please give your food away.
0: There's got to be something they can figure out, because that is a lot of food, not just Buc-ee's, all of these different places.
4: And also, instead of throwing it away, they should just do a deal where it's like, buy a fountain drink, get a sandwich.
3: Yeah.
4: Or something.
3: Yeah.
4: And then that way,
3: after 3 o'clock, the sandwiches are half price.
4: Something. You know what I mean? And that way, like, okay, so at least they're not throwing it away. People are buying it. There's homeless people sitting outside. So you know someone will go in.
0: Yeah, but
4: buy them and give them to the homeless person.
1: Man, I don't want to walk in and get the old sandwich.
0: Yeah, now you're sending your kids want to go to Buc-ee's, but it's surrounded by, it looks like Walking Dead of homeless people. Yeah. You know, there's always going to be a problem. I don't know what the solution
1: is. Listen, stay the course, Buc-ee's. You're doing it perfect. Change nothing.
3: At the same time, how you guys are always looking for a Buc-ee's to come here, I read this morning that Detweiler's is opening up one of those big red barn places that they have.
1: Yeah.
3: That place is fantastic. In Tampa, Carmen. Yeah. And they said it's the biggest one yet.
1: I've never been.
3: It's really good.
1: I hear it's pretty cool.
3: Yeah.
4: Yeah.
3: I'll be there this week for sure.
4: It is like a flea market. Not flea market, but what is that called? That they do on Saturdays where people
3: Like a farmer's market.
4: Farmer's market. It's a farmer's market all the time.
3: Yeah.
4: Everything's fresh. Everything's there. We used to go there all the time to get steaks and stuff.
3: It's good seafood, good meat, great vegetables. It's a good spot.
4: They all have local honey. Oh.
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3: Well, I just thought of something.
0: What's that?
3: I need to see if Tom can feed Ralphie while I'm away. I forgot we had Ralphie. Oh,
0: making plans.
4: What about your cat?
3: Your cat's fine.
4: Oh, my God.
3: Cat will be fine.
0: Hey, just put a big bowl and a big thing of water, right?
3: Yep.
0: I mean, I don't know. Cat seems very self-contained.
3: This is the week that we come back and the cat will pee on everything whenever we leave the cat alone. But what's it do? You want to watch my cat, Carmen?
4: No, I'm leaving.
3: No, you can't.
4: Actually, our dogs are going to be together.
3: Oh, that's right.
4: While we're away.
3: Oh, man.
4: Yeah.
3: What if your dog impregnates my dog?
4: I think
3: we'll be grandparents.
4: I think your dogs are both fixed.
3: Yeah, they are.
4: Yeah, so that can't happen. But my dog.
3: They're two lesbian sluts, though.
4: Yeah, my dogs can get someone pregnant if they, you know.
3: Well, they can. So basically, they'll just be banging all weekend.
4: Yeah, they're going to be trying.
3: Well, yeah, Cowboy, I want Carlos and Hazel to make a baby.
4: Okay, mini.
3: A mini baby.
4: Great. Okay.
3: Perfect.
4: Oh, jeez.
3: Oh.
0: A former Little League president from Las Vegas is facing felony charges.
3: As soon as you said former Little League, I go, this isn't going to be good.
0: For what? Former Little League president from Las Vegas facing felony charges for?
4: I mean, the number one thing.
0: Yeah.
4: Child porn.
0: Yep. Not child porn.
3: Embezzlement.
0: Yes.
4: Embezzlement. Oh, okay. Or that.
0: Well, basically, because charges after nearly $65,000 disappeared from league accounts.
3: Scumbag.
0: Yeah, the money was supposed to pay for uniforms, umpires, travel for the kids, but instead, he spent it on plane tickets, casinos, strip clubs, and erectile dysfunction pills.
3: Oh.
0: One receipt even included a $433 tip at a strip club. by the time investigators looked at the league's account, police say that it had just 20 $25 left in the account.
1: Poor kids.
0: This nearly ended the season.
3: Great time.
1: Yeah.
0: Nearly ended the season for more than 200 kids, but luckily donations from the community and the athletics helped to save it and stuff. The former Little League president now faces multiple felony charges.
3: I hope they don't charge him. I hope they don't just go, that's Carl. Carl.
0: Yeah.
3: Who left Carl in charge of the money?
1: $400 tip at the strip club. Nice.
0: Not my money. I don't
3: Who
0: care.
3: Who thinks that that's never going to come back and bite
1: you?
3: Right.
1: Yeah.
3: $400 tip with Little League money at a strip club.
1: It probably started with like, he bought dinner, $100.
3: Yeah.
1: Then he did something else and he just, you know, snowballed from there.
3: Never gonna
4: and
3: get
4: if
3: away
4: he's
3: with
4: in
3: it.
4: Charge of it, you know what I mean? Like,
1: they'll never know.
4: Right.
0: Right. If he has some sort of corporate credit card thing, whatever, and he's like you said, just getting dinner and whatever, and then the next week nobody said anything. He's like, hey, nobody said anything.
1: Yeah.
0: You know, I could probably start doing some more stuff. I can go get my daughter a $500 haircut.
3: That'll be fine. Speaking of strip clubs, I drove by the Red Room yesterday in the middle of the day.
0: Mm-hmm.
3: Packed.
0: Yeah.
3: Packed. Well, I mean, I drove by the parking lot and it was packed unless they're doing some other activities in there, maybe playing bingo or something I'm unaware of.
1: It's possible, yeah.
3: It was packed in the middle of the day.
0: By the way, I saw something on social media the other day. A guy said the strip clubs should have open mics like comedy clubs and stuff. I'm like, they do. What? It's amateur night. They have that. Yeah. A lot of them have it.
3: Yeah, but they, even their amateur nights are fake.
0: Yeah, yes. Yes.
3: Except when Carmen went to amateur night.
0: Yeah, if you have literally amateur night where it's like any girls that want to come up and get on here, you know, and do it and stuff, that's exciting.
3: Yeah.
1: Carmen did amateur night?
4: I did a bikini contest.
1: You're up on the pole and everything?
4: No. I did bikini contest.
1: On the pole.
3: Carmen. Was it a strip club?
4: Yeah.
3: But
4: it was a bikini contest.
3: Who's doing bikini contests at a strip club?
4: I did.
3: I know what I'm saying. Like, who's going to see that? You can they see, were in 5 minutes, you can see naked girls. What do you want to see these girls in bikinis for?
0: Why are you putting clothes on?
4: Yeah, but that's how they did it. Because they did that to try and get you to become a stripper.
1: Right. Like, look how easy this is.
3: That's good, the money is.
4: Yeah, because everybody else, like, I won. Because everybody else.
3: Oh, excuse me.
4: Because everyone else worked there. So they're like, see how much money? Like, it's their way to get new girls to start working there.
1: But you were on the pole?
4: No.
3: Just on the stage. Just on the stage.
1: Oh.
4: Oh, my God.
3: Ladies and gentlemen, please welcome from Sarasota, Sandy. Mm-mm-mm.
1: Wow.
4: That's how we met. Took the money and ran.
1: Man.
0: Come on down to the erection section.
4: No.
0: Get as close as you can. This is Carmen.
3: I had a guy call me up the next day and say, I met a girl last night. And she wants to be in radio, and she's hot blonde, and she was in a bikini. I go, sounds perfect. Lock it in. Little did we know that. How many years later? 15 years later, old and married. You'd still be here bugging us.
0: Old, married, busted lip.
1: Oh, man, from the pole to the pool.
4: No.
3: Carmen, I'm very proud of you.
4: Thank you.
3: Yeah, you never had to show a nipple.
4: Mm-hmm.
3: Right.
0: She did. Didn't have to, but she did.
3: She did.
4: I know. I forgot.
0: Started as Joe's intern.
18: That's true.
0: Yeah. Mm-hmm.
3: Oh, yeah. We put you in the Bone TV room.
18: That's right.
0: Occasionally, she'd come in studio and fart.
18: I would make her go in there and adjust the cameras.
0: Yeah.
18: And you guys started yelling at her.
0: Because we'd be in the middle of a conversation. She'd be reaching over me and doing this. So I'm like, what are you doing? Stop.
3: did I ever tell you, Carmen, I told Dinah that we were banging?
4: I'm sure you didn't. You did not tell me that, but that doesn't surprise me.
3: She said one day, "How'd the new intern working out?" I go, "Oh, good. We've been banging for a couple of weeks now." And she goes, "You're gross.
4: You are gross."
3: I told her I was kidding.
0: Do you remember whenever the Christmas present for Carmen while Dinah was there?
3: That was one of the best things ever. Well, you weren't there for that.
0: No.
3: Dinah was always crying poverty, and for Christmas I
1: do remember
3: fake
1: this.
3: Gave Carmen $1,000. Oh, Dinah was so mad.
0: And you gave Dinah like, I don't know what it was.
3: Yeah,
0: it was
3: something small.
0: Yeah, something really small, like nothing kind of thing, whatever. And then and for Carmen, here you go, $1,000.
3: She was so mad. poor Dinah.
0: Yeah. That's so
3: bummer.
0: Sad, man.
3: That poor kid got robbed.
0: Yeah.
3: She was a good kid.
0: Glad we got to see her. You remember she came in and you had her as the surprise mystery guest?
3: Yep.
0: That video of me realizing who it was and hugging her, that had so many views and
3: many
0: likes on my thing. Yeah, that was one of the biggest videos I ever had on my thing, whatever, because, everybody loved Dinah. She was nice.
3: Yep.
0: She was really cool.
3: Yep.
0: So this is one of those things I don't even want to give any attention to this, but you have to. I'm going to tell you right now, I don't believe this guy, and it's annoying and everything, but a man who calls himself Snake the Bigfoot Hunter says he finally has DNA evidence that Sasquatch is real and apparently part human. The guy's real name is Charles Stewart. Back in 2024. No, it's not really Snake, but it makes it better. Back in 2024, he says he found Sasquatch remains in New York. Since then, he claims he went to Cornell University and got the DNA tested. The result shows that it's half Neanderthal and half human. Snake even gave the alleged Sasquatch a name, Dak. Obviously, there's some naysayers, most people, who have dismissed the claims as a hoax. Cornell University also has not confirmed that the DNA testing ever took place.
3: Okay, so what are we doing?
0: Still, Stewart plans to put Dak on display at the New York State Fair later this summer if you want to check it out.
3: Listen, that's where it belongs, at a state fair, and you can go there and go, oh, look at the Sasquatch at a fair.
1: The remains he's putting on display?
0: Yes. Yeah. By the way, I just sent you a picture of Snake, who could easily be Jason Buehler's brother.
3: Okay, that's what I imagine a Bigfoot hunter would look like.
0: Yeah, that's Snake.
3: But no picture of the remains.
0: No. And Cornell University has not confirmed that they did any DNA testing or anything like that.
3: Last time they had DNA testing and they had the actual stuff, it was like mostly raccoon. Remember they did the DNA testing, it was raccoon and something else?
0: Yeah.
3: Stupid. Yeah. There's no Bigfoots. Stop trying to make it happen.
0: Could be.
3: No. Where are they?
0: Deep, deep in the Pacific South. What? Northwest?
3: No.
0: No? Places on Earth that we've never been.
3: Yeah.
0: Man has never stepped.
3: That's not true, though.
0: Oh, it's 100% true.
3: It's not, but there's not a lot of places that we've never been.
0: There's so many places.
18: No. Are you kidding me? There's places in the United States that people haven't been.
3: Where?
18: Like in the Grand Canyon, there's all kinds of like caves and stuff that are unexplored.
3: Yeah, okay, that I'll give you. But it's not like there's a landmass that we haven't been to. The most unexplored place is Antarctica, and that's because we can't get to it.
0: But there's also deep in the jungle and woods and stuff and everything that nobody's ever been.
3: Yeah. I think we have.
0: Yeah, there's a lot of places.
3: We've flown over.
0: Yeah, I don't think there's a Bigfoot, but there could
3: be. By the way, still the best name for a giant, Bigfoot.
0: Yeah.
3: Because it leaves a big footprint, Bigfoot.
0: Right.
3: That's what they call it.
0: We figured it out. Yep. We got the perfect name for it. Fattest show on radio, Krispy Kreme has teamed up with the Girl Scouts to turn some of the most loved cookie flavors into donuts.
3: Okay.
0: There's thin mint donuts with chocolate icing, cookie crumbles, dark chocolate chips, and cool mint drizzle. Mm. There's Lemon Ups version that's filled with lemon cream and covered with lemon icing. Also, everybody's favorite, Samoas. Yeah. That's a chocolate covered donut topped with caramel and coconut. They actually hit stores yesterday, and they're out there for a limited time. I have a picture for you guys. Joe has it on Bone TV. You guys have it on your phone.
3: Please don't ever bring me these.
1: Yeah, give me that cool mint drizzle.
3: Yeah, don't ever put these in the room.
1: Oh, yeah, those look fantastic.
0: Yeah, they look really good. Yeah.
3: Fantastic is right, but you can't do it. Although a Krispy Kreme, fat-free.
0: It is. I didn't know that.
1: That's good to know.
0: As long as you eat a piece of broccoli afterwards, it clears everything out. It's totally fine. Remember when there was the big fight between the little cupcake places, big little cupcakes?
3: What were the cupcake places called, Carmen?
1: The Mini Donut Factory.
3: Mini Donut, that's what it was. Yeah, Mini Donuts.
0: Mini Donut, and then the other one was Mini Donut or something. They're like, yeah, you took our name.
4: I think they spelled donuts differently.
0: Oh, is that what it was? They're both Mini Donut, one D-O-U-G-H, and the other one just D-O.
4: I think so.
3: We were, oh man, what was the thing? We had the owner and he wouldn't come on the air.
1: They were fighting
3: very publicly. Yeah. And now they're both out.
1: And they're both like, went under.
3: They were good little mini donuts.
1: Those were great.
3: Yeah.
0: Is Crumbles still around?
3: Yes.
4: Yes.
0: I have not been to Crumbles for a long time.
3: Yeah.
1: Now Publix has like Crumble dupes.
4: Yep.
3: Oh, right.
1: Yeah. Yeah, they're just like.
4: And they come out with different flavors. Uh-huh.
0: I gotta tell you, Publix Bakery, man. They have a lot of really good stuff. And the Publix that I go to, as soon as you walk in, it's bakery right there. Like, as soon as you walk in the door, and I have to go through the gauntlet of all the delicious stuff. And I just look, I'm like, oh, my God.
3: You know, I used to be a Publix baker. Moose.
0: Yeah.
3: Moose. We'd go out to the Rocket Club till 2 o'clock in the morning, and then Moose had to be over at Publix at 5 o'clock in the morning to start making the dough.
0: Gotta make the donuts.
3: Isn't that a perfect job for Moose?
0: Yeah.
3: Baker at Publix.
0: And then you ask him questions. is the today is two different national days that kind of go together with each other. Today is National Video Game Day.
3: Okay.
0: And National Ice Cream Sundae Day.
3: Do you play video games anymore?
0: Yes.
3: Do you?
0: No,
3: I don't either. Carmen, is Chad still playing video games?
4: Oh, yeah. Every day.
3: I don't even have mine hooked up.
0: I didn't play since in television. You know what I mean?
3: Oh, like, really?
0: Yeah, I used to play whenever I was a little kid, and it was fun.
3: But you never played with your son?
0: Oh, yeah, I did. He has Xbox, and I used to play that Modern Warfare where the zombies would come and get you in the room. But, like, occasionally I would go in there, and I'd get killed, and I'd go, all right, I'm done, you know.
3: I was every day playing Call of Duty, and then one day I just was like, I'm done.
1: Probably hop on a couple times a month and play like Madden and stuff.
3: Not that I don't like it. I just plus I need a new AV guy to. I have to put the PlayStation in upstairs in the theater, and I don't know how to do that.
1: Yeah,
3: that's a lot of work.
0: Is it two cords?
1: It's probably two cords.
3: Two cords.
0: Yeah,
1: need a guy.
3: But I need a guy.
0: Yeah,
3: I don't know which cords go where.
0: You paid the hairdresser $500. Why don't you see if she can come and do it? You owe me. actress Louise Lasser has died. She was 87 years old. She was Woody Allen's second wife and appeared in some of his early films. Do you know who she is?
3: I saw her picture yesterday.
0: Do you know where we know her from?
3: No.
0: So she was also the star of the groundbreaking nighttime soap opera parody, Mary Hartman, Mary Hartman.
3: I remember that.
0: But we know her from, I'm going to give you one person's name and you're going to know right away.
3: All right.
0: Judd Hirsch.
3: Judd Hirsch from... Taxi?
0: From Taxi. Very special episode.
3: Did she kill herself or something? I don't remember.
0: It's the one, remember, he was supposed to go out with her, and then he sees her, and she's not attractive.
3: Yeah.
0: And then he spends time with her because she's all depressed, and they wind up having a thing.
3: Yeah.
0: It was a weird episode of Taxi.
3: Taxi was so depressing.
0: Yeah, but most of the time, funny.
3: Yeah.
0: In good storylines, and that was one where you're like, what? What is going on?
3: Taxi was very Sunday depression to me because it had that song.
0: Oh, yeah.
3: And mostly Alex. He just looked like he was just such a bore.
0: Well,
3: he had nothing going on.
0: Exactly. Just driving a cab and
3: driving
0: then going
3: a cab,
0: home.
3: Being
0: just
3: a loser.
0: Nothing happening.
3: Yep.
0: Yeah. Because then they were like, he's a loser. Let's put him in another loser show. And he was on Dear John.
3: Oh, yeah. Yeah.
0: Remember?
3: Yeah.
0: Divorce, sad.
3: Yeah.
0: With a bunch of other divorced people.
3: I'm very happily married, but I would not be in a sad divorce group if I got divorced.
0: No.
3: I'd be in a second life group.
0: Yeah.
3: Yeah. What are we doing now?
0: But also, Judd Hirsch just has that look of sad.
3: Right.
0: You know, a great actor.
3: Yeah,
0: actor and a bunch of great stuff, whatever, but he has a very sad look to him.
3: Yeah, he's like very much a...
0: Yeah.
3: That kind of guy.
0: Wasn't that at the end of...
3: Oh, yeah.
0: The production company or whatever. Right. And
3: they went, Mr. Walton.
0: yeah, that's what it was. Yeah, but very believable as a lonely taxi driver or a lonely divorced man.
3: Yeah.
0: Who can we cast for that? Judd Hirsch. Perfect.
3: Perfect.
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11: This is another one of those things. You don't want to talk about it, but you got to talk about it. Fine, whatever. Some idiot.
12: Or they find Godzilla now?
11: No, some idiot is selling a bag of air on eBay that they claim was collected at the Taylor Travis wedding.
12: Oh.
11: Yeah. For $50,000, by the way.
12: Sure.
11: Selling it for.
12: That guy just wants to make the news, which is happening for him. But did you hear that they are selling...
11: The trash?
12: The trash.
11: Yeah, trash from outside Madison Square Garden was also for sale. You can't buy it. You know why? Sold out.
12: The trash?
11: Yeah.
12: Really?
4: Stop.
11: Sold out.
13: Yeah.
12: Wonder what kind of trash you're getting.
13: There was like, some of it was like confetti. There was some that I saw. I saw a picture that had a bunch of different stuff.
12: I still can't believe that it's been almost a week and we haven't seen one picture from inside.
13: She's controlling all that.
12: I know, but yeah. I just think that that's amazing that they were able to pull that off.
11: But like Carmen said, if you do it, you're out. And
12: I know, but if I'm Bradley Cooper... And I want to take my phone in, and they tell me I can't bring my phone. I leave my phone there. Or if I'm Bradley Cooper and I put a picture out, am I out now?
11: But
12: I'm Bradley Cooper, I'm out. But, you know, but I'm also, still Bradley Cooper.
11: But also, you're Bradley Cooper, and you understand other artists.
12: Yeah.
11: You know, all that stuff.
13: Yeah.
11: Have you heard of the different people that got invited and did not go?
12: No, I did not.
11: That's terrible. Terrible.
12: Charles Barkley.
11: He said that he was invited. And he said, and they're lovely people. He said, you know, I've met Travis a few times, met Taylor once. He goes.
12: So then why did he get invited? He met Travis a few times, met Taylor once.
11: Yeah.
12: Who invites Charles Barkley to your wedding?
11: I don't know. I mean, who knows why, what the connection was, whatever. Yeah. But he said, I like to play golf and stay home.
12: So yeah.
11: He goes, I playfully declined. There was another person. Who was the other person? Ryan Seacrest. Was invited, which Ryan Seacrest, you know, could see
12: and
11: him.
12: He did not take advantage of that.
11: he was totally going to, but then Disney, they offered him to host the 250th, blah, blah, blah, this and that and everything. And he was like, I tried to work it out, but it was the same thing, whatever. But also, how much money do you need?
12: I know.
11: Like,
12: but he probably got a lot of money, though.
11: He probably got paid a ton of money because he was probably like, listen, I'm going to Taylor Swift's wedding. And they're like, all right, we'll pay you this much. And he was like, okay.
12: Also, I don't like Black Ryan Seacrest. Terry Crews.
11: Oh, okay. I was like, I didn't know.
13: I was Nick Cannon.
12: They got him doing everything now, and he's terrible at what he does.
11: He is very much a one-trick pony.
12: Overacting and over-excitement, and it's terrible.
13: His tight suits with muscles.
12: I mean, he's definitely got nice muscles. Yeah, he's in great shape, but he's just not entertaining whatsoever. Like, there's nothing about him that makes me want to see more. Same thing with Ryan Seacrest. I'm like, just done with his face.
13: He's too goofy.
12: Yeah, I mean, but also Cruise. It's not like... You don't, he's not endearing. I'm like, oh, that guy's awesome. You know, you want to watch somebody cool. He's just not.
13: There's nobody more successful than Ryan Seacrest.
12: No.
13: He's taken over everything.
12: Well,
13: Kasem,
12: the minute
13: Dick
12: that
13: Clark.
12: They said Pat Sajak was leaving, I said Ryan Seacrest, without a doubt. There's no, and that's the next guy.
13: He replaced Casey Kasem, Dick Clark, Regis, like all the icons. He took their jobs.
11: You're forgetting one of the biggest things. He created the Kardashians.
13: Like, insane how successful he is.
12: Supposedly, he also has this patent for this keyboard that goes into your iPhone. It plugs into the bottom of your iPhone so that you can type like a BlackBerry. You know how it has the keyboard at the bottom? And that he's been fighting Apple on this for years.
13: Really?
12: Yeah, I don't think it matters anymore now. But in the beginning, when people were so used to having that BlackBerry keyboard, that would have been a huge hit.
13: Oh, yeah.
12: And he owns the patent on it, and they shut him down. And they were not able to produce that because Apple shut him down.
13: I bet he's almost a billionaire.
12: Oh, probably. He doesn't need the money.
13: $500 million, it says.
12: I think it's probably more than
13: that. Probably more, yeah. That's why he's doing it with Disney.
12: $100 million. There's no way I'd get up to do morning radio if I was making $500 million.
13: Ryan Seacrest, prior to being Ryan Seacrest, he was Open Mouth Sally. He was a morning show host on a magic radio station.
12: Questionably gay.
13: Yeah. That was the gig he had before he got the American Idol thing.
12: Yeah, good for him. Good for Open Mouth Sally.
13: It's great for Sally's everywhere.
12: It's great for all the open mouths.
11: Lifting Sally's.
12: Yeah.
11: Is this going to be any good?
12: No. If you have to ask, the answer is no.
11: Sacha Baron Cohen secretly made another Ali G movie.
13: No.
11: By the way, secretly, who doesn't know?
13: Yeah. And the last Ali G, when they made the big movie, wasn't that great. The show was good.
11: The show was great.
13: The movie was not. It was just like, eh.
11: It's over now. Everybody knows who you are because that he did Ali G, he did Borat, both fantastic. Then became famous. Then tried to do that Showtime or HBO show, whatever it was. And it was literally him and different characters trying to do that stuff, whatever. But as soon as he walks in, that's Borat.
13: Yeah.
11: Immediately. Everybody, that's Borat. We know who you are.
13: It only works when you're on the come up, I think.
11: Exactly.
12: Yeah, unless he's got a lot of footage piled away somewhere.
13: Yeah, but we're talking footage now that's 25 years old.
12: That's true. Yeah, I don't know. I didn't like Ali G as much as I liked. It was good, but I like Borat the best.
13: When he would do the interviews on HBO, it was really funny because nobody knew.
11: Had no idea.
13: Who Sacha Baron Cohen was.
11: Right.
13: They thought this Ali G guy was the real guy.
11: Yeah, and people went along with it. Like, how do you not go, all right, I'm done.
13: Yeah.
11: You know, yeah, even if it is a real person, at some point you have to go, I'm done. I'm not doing this.
12: You're worried about how you're coming off.
11: Yeah.
12: And you don't want to, you know, you're worried about how you're coming off and you don't want to look like the guy who ended the interview like you were mad or whether, but the truth is you end up looking like a clown either way.
11: But also, I think either way, if a guy asked me two of the questions that he asked and I go, okay.
12: Yeah.
11: And I just get up and take my microphone off and thank you.
12: But I think also that that's what people want and... You don't want to be the guy who storms off with your microphone.
11: Not storming off, just laugh. You know, you just laugh and you go, okay, bye, you know, and walk out. I don't know. It's just, it doesn't seem like it's going to be able to work. The Britney Spears memoir, The Woman in Me, is being turned into a biopic.
12: Yes.
13: They see that Michael Jackson money and they're thinking, oh, wow.
11: Oh, sure.
13: In the biopics.
11: And does she get, is it like hers? Was she... I don't even know whether she wrote it or had somebody else wrote it. It was a ghostwriter.
13: Carmen thinks that's not even her.
11: Yeah.
14: Definitely not.
12: Oh, Carmen, come on.
14: I mean, look at her teeth.
12: You probably believe in Bigfoot, too.
14: I mean,
12: why? Her teeth probably got rotted. God knows how many times that weirdo's brushing teeth.
14: I don't know.
13: She does look very different.
14: She looks very different. There's always a filter on, and you can tell because when she's spinning around, it comes off. Like, she looks, I do not believe it's her.
13: You can find a lookalike that's very close.
14: Exactly.
13: Looking, and then you put the filters and all kinds of stuff.
14: And lighting. And again, like, this is Britney Spears. All her videos are blurry and out of focus. You're telling me that she doesn't have any updates.
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27: Hey, guys. I have a theory on Britney Spears that I have not heard anyone else propose.
12: All right.
27: So do you guys remember, like, I do think she was abused and I think she's crazy in her own right and yada, yada. But do you remember when Michael Jackson held his kid out over the balcony?
11: Sure.
27: And like very dangerous, could have hurt the kid. I think like maybe there's something that we don't know that Britney Spears might have done with her children. Like, who knows? Maybe she held her kids in the bathroom with a knife. And, like, that's all being kept private because it would ruin her whole, like, legacy and her music and everything.
12: So you're saying they've stepped in to protect the children and they don't want to make her, they don't want to ruin her legacy.
27: Yeah, and her reputation. Because if she did something awful, it would make sense that they would put her in a conservatorship and like have her monitored and limited access to the children and everything. But they also probably would keep that very close to the chest and it would look just like we're seeing right now.
14: Yeah. But the thing is her kids are adults. They no longer live with her and they've lived with their father, Kevin Federline, for majority of their lives because of the conservatorship. And they took that off like 4 or 5 years ago. Where she was saying, like, they were basically forcing her to perform in Vegas. She didn't want to do the residency. That was all of her dad. And once that was done and the conservatorship got lifted, that's when all this crazy knife dancing and stuff started. So I think it's the her dad lost in court. She stopped having to pay him money and performing like a monkey for him and the family. And then they were like, all right, let's try and get her back.
12: Right. And this was the master plan.
14: Yeah.
12: All right. You might be right. Mike Altisciolo. Good morning.
4: Hey, good morning. How are you guys today?
12: Good. What's happening?
4: Hey, what are your thoughts, if we're going down this rabbit hole, what are your thoughts on Jim Carrey about the lookalike actor that he performed that rewards that he accepted in France or Paris?
12: So
4: I haven't seen anything.
12: Right. I think that was a great thing to notice, to observe. And Jim Carrey, known for his, stunts like that with the whole
9: Andy Kaufman
12: thing. But he didn't say anything about it afterwards. Like, there wasn't enough comment from him afterwards for me to go, oh, well, that's it. I don't know. I feel like he just blew it off.
11: Yeah, but it's weird because did he have work done on his face? He seems like such an anti-Hollywood guy that he wouldn't have that done.
12: Really?
11: Like he's always saying about how it's disgusting that you have award ceremonies and that, you know, you idolize these people and do all this stuff. I mean, what has he done lately? He's been very much out of Hollywood and stuff, and he paints and just does weird stuff, whatever. But you would think, okay, well, then that guy's not going and getting work done on his face.
12: No.
11: But then this person shows up with a completely different face.
12: Yeah, and then doesn't say anything about it. Looked like it was a mask, and then doesn't talk about it. Yeah, I don't know what to think. That's quite confusing.
11: Yeah.
12: So the new Louis C.K. Special, Ridiculousness, that's on Netflix, is pretty good. And Louis talks about something that I relate to very much. Do you know what I'm talking about?
11: I'm not sure.
12: His butthole eyes.
11: Oh yeah.
12: Louis says, "Look at my eyes. I have bags under my eyes, which are bags of fat under my eyes, and then under the bags of fat are black lines. That black line is the shadow of the bag of fat under your eyes." And I just started laughing because I can definitely relate to that. And then I saw a picture of Scott Shannon, who used to do the Q105 here and C100 in New York when I was a kid. And that guy's had a lot of work done to his face. And I can't imagine as a radio guy that I'd ever get work done to my face.
11: Yeah.
12: I don't want to look different. If you can tell me, yeah, we can get that puffiness out of your eyes and make that go away, I would do that. But not if it's going to make me look like I got, a whole bunch of work done on my face. I don't want that.
11: Right.
12: I don't want to look 10 years younger.
11: Risk, though.
12: So this is it. You're stuck with this face. Sorry.
11: And it's funny because remember, it was probably around 2000, somewhere around there, every girl we knew got new boobs. Like every girl that was walking around got new boobs. And a majority of them would say they went bigger than I wanted to. Like the doctor said, I should go, like they're convincing them. So that's doctors with the face. Whatever, we could do more. You want just this much?
12: Right.
11: But we could do this. And then people are like, yeah, I get. I mean, the doctor's telling me whatever. And then all of a sudden they come out looking like Jim Carrey.
14: Well, and it's also the doctor's saying like, well, if we only do that, you're not going to notice. So we should do more. Otherwise, you're not going to like the results. Like
11: it's a lot like motorcycles. A lot of times they'll be like, when you buy a motorcycle, you're going to think an 800 is fine for you. You're going to come back in 3 months and want a 1200. You know what I mean?
12: Like, I asked Paulie D, my doctor friend, I said, what would you do to my eyes? And he said, he looked at my eyes and said, I would send you to an eye specialist. He said, you need advanced. He goes, I can do it, but not as good as an eye specialist.
11: You got to have a whole team.
9: We need an elite team.
12: Yeah. Basically just to tackle the eyes. Not interested.
11: So did anybody see The Rock's last movie? Where he was the fighter, the smashing machine.
12: No.
11: And it was serious.
12: Where he was wearing all the prosthetics.
9: Big nose and everything.
11: And, they hyped it up. And, oh, my God, nobody wants to see The Rock serious. You want to see him fight and do stuff, whatever. Well, The Rock is doing another serious movie.
12: Uh-oh.
11: It's called Free Bird, and he's going to play a motorcycle stuntman who is hiding his dementia so he can do one last jump.
12: All right. That's not so bad.
11: Well,
12: I would watch that.
11: We'll see.
12: Okay.
11: We'll see. The Pasadena mansion that served as Bruce Wayne's home in the 1960s Batman TV series just hit the market for $32 million.
9: Oh, damn.
11: Yeah, it sold for just over $20 million last year.
12: Wow.
11: And they have it on the market for $32
12: million now. Batcave included?
11: I don't know.
12: No.
9: Wayne Manor.
11: Yeah. Garth Brooks, you excited? He announced his Blame It All on My Roots tour. It's going to be a big arena tour, which kicks off on August 21st. In Indianapolis, And that is the only city he's announced so far.
12: I don't know if I go to that. I mean, I've seen him one time, so I think I'm good.
11: Yeah, I mean, listen, he's one of the greatest entertainers of all time, greatest, you know, performers, all the stuff, whatever. I was going to say songwriters, but I don't know how many songs he wrote or how many he had from other people. But whatever, you know, one of the greatest artists of all time, certainly country, and he made it huge and stuff.
12: Huge icon.
11: I don't really care, so I don't think I go see him. Like, if I had an opportunity and it was...
12: on a Friday night, really, you had a suite.
11: Really easy, kind of thing. I'd be like, yeah, you know, once in a lifetime kind of thing, go see him.
12: Right.
9: But I'm surprised he's not doing stadiums. Arenas, that's going to be a tough ticket.
12: Yeah.
9: That's going to sell out fast.
12: It may turn into stadiums. Yeah. See, he's probably testing the waters. Calvin, real quick, side note. Fox News is at Hershey's headquarters in Pennsylvania.
11: Yeah.
12: How many Hershey's Kisses does Hershey's make in a day?
11: Oh, in a day?
12: Yes.
11: I'm going to say millions, right?
12: The number that I saw was staggering, and I can't figure out time-wise how it's possible.
11: Well, I'm thinking that there's, you know, like 100 in a bag or something, whatever. Okay. I would imagine like 50 million.
14: See, I think it's way more because they're so tiny.
9: Yeah.
14: I'm going to go like...
11: And all the different kinds.
9: And these factories are massive buildings.
14: Right.
9: Like huge, what do they say? Buildings.
14: I'm going to go 1 billion.
11: A billion.
12: Jesus. You're way off, Carmen.
9: I mean, I could sit and eat 100 of them by probably just in one sitting.
12: Oh, eating them.
9: Yeah.
11: How many could Gio eat? Let's do that now. Next.
12: They say that they make 70 to 90 million a day.
11: Jeez. Yeah.
12: I can't imagine how that's possible.
11: Oh, I mean, think about it, though. There's not much to them.
14: They're tiny.
11: They've got it down. They've been doing it for a long time. And his machines, just pumping them out and then wrapping them. And, you know.
9: And like I said, these factories are so huge. Like massive, massive buildings.
11: Just think about it. If you're, you know, talking about Pringles and each individual Pringle, you know, the bunch of those, whatever. Yeah. I'm sure they're putting out. A ton of those as well.
12: I don't know, man. That seems like a lot. 70 to 90 million kisses a day.
11: Yeah.
12: That's what Carmen gives Chad.
11: I got to tell you, not a big fan. Too much work for
12: very little
11: reward.
12: Like, we don't really need the aluminum foil. Just stick it in a plastic bag.
9: You can buy them without the aluminum foil.
12: Oh, you can.
9: Yeah, yeah. Well, that's way better.
12: Take that.
11: And don't they have some that have, like, nuts in them or different stuff in them?
9: Yeah.
12: You know you're fat and lazy if you're complaining about taking the aluminum foil out of a Hershey's Kiss.
9: I like the one that's got the almond inside.
12: Yeah.
11: But that's what I'm saying. It's not worth the reward. Like, I don't want to do that work. It's a lot like crawfish.
12: Yeah.
11: You give me etouffee, it's fine. You make me work at a crawfish, I'm like, eh.
12: See, I feel like I've earned it after that. I'm sucking the tail.
11: I'm totally fine with shrimp. Peeling eat shrimp. I'll peel and eat.
12: Yeah.
9: The thing is with the Hershey Kisses, when you're peeling them, afterwards you look to the side and you got a big giant pile of the wrappers. You feel like
12: squeeze that down to something very small.
9: True, you feel worse because you got this huge pile of wrappers.
12: I've been there.
9: There's no evidence. You can't really remember what you ate.
12: Nobody knows how many peanut M&M's you ate when you're done. Yeah, I'm with you.
11: Green Day's Billy Joe Armstrong, Rancid's Tim Armstrong, Blink-182's Travis Barker, and one-time Ramones bassist CJ Ramone are forming a cover band to play at a Ramones 50th anniversary show in August.
12: Yeah, I saw that. I think that'll be fine. They've already been ripping off the Ramones all these years anyway, so you might as well just do it.
11: But also, you're getting, you know, some of the biggest artists from different punk bands that are paying tribute to Ramones, and you have
12: with the Ramone.
11: Yeah, Ramone in there.
12: That's pretty cool.
11: It works out. Yeah, certainly. Speaking of music and new music, I have some new music for you guys.
12: Calvin, let us take a break. Come back and we'll continue. We'll do new music and then we will wrap up news.
11: We have new music and we have a list.
12: Oh, okay.
11: I know guys love the list.
12: We're just getting up to close to the top of the hour. Before we go to break, I want to remind everybody that we got a big cruise coming up, and that cruise is happening in April. April 1st, we leave, and it is sold out. There is a waiting list. You can get on it. You can go to theboneonline.com and get all the information. But one of the surefire ways to get on that cruise is to stop by Stingray Chevrolet, the big store on I-4, exit 22, Plant City. Stop in there, take a look around at the inventory that they have, and while you're there, scan the QR code that's right there in the lobby. In fact, I've had over the weekend a couple of people that stopped by there to see DJ Tywai, and they sent me pictures of the poster that they have out there. All you have to do is scan the QR code, and you are entered to win, and that could be the only way that you have left to get on the Calta Cruise number 20 or 20th anniversary, which is coming up in April. So stop by Stingray Chevrolet for all your car needs and to register to win a cruise on Calta Cruise number 20. We'll take a quick break. We'll come back with the Hot or Not next on 102.5 The Bone.
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0: Hey, Cal, the show. It's 102.5 The Bone. I want to remind everybody. At Hooters, they got the Hooters All-American Summer brought to you by Budweiser and 102.5 The Bone happening this summer, where you can get $2.50 pints all summer long. But I will be out at the Hooters in Port Richey, one of the nicest on-the-water Hooters you could ever imagine. Worth the drive from anywhere that you can hear the show. The Hooters in Port Richey on July 24th from 11 to 1 p.m. I'll be with Monica, who will be live on the air with JP. And you can stop by and you can get a pint for $2.50. Of course, you can get the best wings in the world. And while you're there, you can register to go see your Tampa Bay Rays take on the New York Yankees in New York. They will be giving that away. Next one is happening the 24th from 11 to 1, Hooters, Port Richey. I will see you guys there. Well, I could go for some Hooters wings right now.
1: Oh, yeah.
0: That is definitely off the rails, but if you brought them in here right now, I would devour them.
1: I can make some phone calls.
0: No, please don't. Please don't.
2: Hooters has good ranch, too. They have good ranch.
0: See, I'm a blue cheese guy.
2: Yeah, I don't like blue cheese, but...
0: I can't think of a lot I'm doing with blue cheese other than Hooters wings. Like, I'm not draping it on my salad or anything.
2: Do you like a wedge salad with blue cheese?
0: I do. I enjoy it. I will have it, but it's not my go-to salad dressing when I'm getting a salad.
2: Yeah, I don't know why wedge salads always contain blue cheese.
0: Because of the bacon and all
2: that. Yeah,
0: but
2: I'm like, I don't want blue cheese crumble. I don't want blue cheese dressing. Can I do it with ranch or creamy Italian or something?
0: Yeah, that works too.
2: By the way, best salad ever is Frankie's grilled salad that he does.
0: That is pretty good.
2: That's so good.
0: We haven't been to Cafe Chibo because we're not over there in St. Pete, but in forever.
2: We should go.
0: We should have a meeting over there. Yeah. I miss Cafe Chibo. Still one of the best Italian restaurants in the Tampa Bay area.
2: So good.
0: All right, we got a hot or not?
2: No, we have
0: new music.
2: New music.
0: Sorry,
2: yeah.
0: I got confused.
2: We have the musical version of Hot or Not.
0: Okay.
2: This is new music from a very famous band, active band. This is new stuff. Take a listen. Tell me whether you like it or not, and tell me if you know who it is. New music on the Mike Helta Show. Here we go.

0: I like it now. I did. In the beginning, it was horrible.
1: I hate it. I hate you too. I hate this. It's garbage.
0: I love you too.
2: I don't like this. Keep playing it, Carmen. This is just, I don't know. It's like, this is the band that, you know, did War and Joshua Tree and like all that stuff. And you hear this and you go, it's so middle of the road.
0: Yeah. Well, they can't, you know, they can't Joshua Tree every album.
2: Then don't put it out.
0: I'm not mad at this.
2: The single, the first song that U2 has shared from their upcoming studio album, which will come out later on. It's a 50th anniversary. Is that right? 50th anniversary for U2? Crazy.
0: Of the band?
2: Of the band?
0: That can't be right. They didn't come out when I was 4 years old.
1: They may be.
2: On their 50th anniversary later this year.
0: Wow.
2: Yeah, when did U2 start? They started in 74, somewhere around there?
0: Yeah, it would have to be 76 if that was the case, or 75.
1: Debut album, 1980.
2: But the band was formed.
1: They're probably, yeah.
2: In 76.
3: 76.
0: Yeah. Wow. What was I doing in 76?
2: It all began when 14-year-old drummer Larry Mullen Jr. pinned a Musicians Wanted notice on a bulletin board.
0: Doesn't he seem like he's younger than them?
2: Yeah. Well, maybe he is.
0: Oh.
1: I've just never liked U2.
0: How do you not like U2? You got so many great classic songs.
1: I never liked them.
0: And you don't like the Bono, or you don't like the music?
1: All of it.
0: I love Bono. I love how he's just so, I'm Bono and I don't care about any of you. You know, that makes me makes me laugh.
1: Did you go by one name right there? You
0: already one fake name.
1: Yeah. Right away, douche. I don't like you.
2: Yeah, immediately. You should go by douche. Mm. By the way, Larry is 64, Bono 66. So not that much younger.
0: Yeah.
1: I'm still annoyed that they forced their album onto my iPod.
2: Yeah.
1: Screw them.
0: I love that Edge. I remember I was talking to a bunch of guys who played guitar and they were like, I just don't understand a guy who calls himself Edge doesn't play edgy at all. Then you watch a documentary and you find out that they called him Edge because his head was shaped weird.
1: Yeah.
0: It had nothing to do with his guitar playing.
4: A protruding forehead.
0: Yeah.
2: But he's also, you know, he's not a shredder or anything like that, but he's a songwriter and does stuff. But he also kind of found his niche where he's like, I'm going to do a lot of effects on
0: Edels
2: my stuff.
0: And,
2: yeah, because he even shows it in the Mike Get Loud,
0: yep,
2: where he's playing one chord and he hits it and it sounds super cool because it's got delay and it has all this stuff. And you're like, oh, it's such cool. And it's his sound. But I don't think he's out there saying that I'm better than anyone else, you know.
0: Yeah.
2: But yeah, U2 has some great songs. They have some garbage songs too. And that just sounds
0: good. Every band has some garbage songs.
2: Oh, sure.
0: So I like U2. I think One is one of their best songs, and
1: I'll give you that one.
0: One is great.
1: Yeah,
0: and then their whole, that whole Joshua Tree album is fantastic.
1: Yeah.
0: Streets Have No Name. Still haven't found what I'm looking for.
3: They're a band that I'm not putting on, but if someone puts it on at like a bonfire or the beach or something.
0: Yeah.
3: Like, okay. It's just, yeah. It's good radio music.
1: I think that's about where I'm at too.
0: Mm. Okay. And we don't reject it. New U2 overall stinks.
2: Favorite U2 song?
0: One.
2: Did you say one?
0: Yeah.
2: I think I go Bullet the Blue Sky.
4: That's a great song.
2: That's such a great song. That or even Sunday Bloody Sunday. Sunday Bloody Sunday is great too.
0: Yeah, I would say one or Where the Streets Have No Name.
2: That's pretty great too.
0: Both good songs.
4: Yep.
2: But for Bullet the Blue Sky, that just starts out so good in that bass line and stuff. And it's just the cool and the breakdown in the middle.
0: Yeah, I mean, they got good music, man. Then they've changed with the times. They keep recreating themselves.
2: Stayed relevant all these years. I mean, you know, they're one of the biggest bands in the world for sure.
0: I like them.
2: All right, well, you can check out their 50th anniversary. Oh, it makes me feel so old. I just put out the other day that David Lee Roth, Eat 'Em and Smile album is 40 years old. Yeah. Oh, my God. That's insane.
0: Joe, you're getting old.
4: I know. I was actually in L.A. when they were videotaping the Streets Have No Name.
0: Oh, really?
4: Video. Yeah. We drove down there but could not get close.
0: So do you remember the guy that's on the pole, the electric pole?
4: Yeah, yeah.
0: My friend Mark Pinto told everybody that was him.
2: That's great.
0: For years, everybody's like, Mark Pinto's in that video because it kind of looks like him a little bit.
2: That's so good.
0: Yeah, and everybody believed that it was him.
2: Yeah.
1: It's great when you used to be able to just tell people stuff
2: and there
1: was no way to disprove that you were making the story up.
2: For sure.
1: You couldn't just Google it right away or, you know.
0: I'd like to point out, since we're talking about Gio, and you can video verify it on YouTube, I am in the Winger video for Easy Come, Easy Go, which is filmed down here at the Mahaffey, what was that, Bayfront Center, where the Mahaffey Theater is.
2: Look for the guy with the overalls.
0: Guy with the overalls and a white hoodie, standing on my chair next to my friend DJ. We are in the Winger video, Easy Come, Easy Go.
2: I told Jason Bieler this, whenever my brother Jeff and our old singer from our band came down to visit us when we were out and stuff, we were telling everyone that they were from Saigon Kick.
0: Really?
2: Yeah, it was so funny because, like you said, you couldn't Google it
0: to
2: find out. And they're like, oh, yeah, that looks like a guy.
5: Come on in.
2: Well, speaking of bands, Entertainment Weekly listed the 25 greatest rock songs of all time.
0: Oh, Entertainment Weekly.
2: When choosing what to include, there are a few rules. The songs had to stand the test of time, be a boundary breaker, pass a rock out in the car test, and be desert island quality. So, you know, like one of those desert island, you can only take one album with you, whatever.
0: Okay. Type of
2: thing. Unfortunately, this is in alphabetical order. So it's not listed in like top, you know, 25, whatever. This is in alphabetical
0: order. Dumb. Who released a list in alphabetical order?
2: Right. But it is 25 songs that they say are the greatest rock songs of all time. If you want to just give me a band, you can give me a band or you can give me a specific song.
0: I guess it'd be good. They said car rock out songs.
2: Mm-hmm.
0: I will say Queen's Bohemian Rhapsody.
2: That is in there for sure. 1975 Bohemian Rhapsody from Queen's self-titled album. Yeah, that is in there.
0: All right. What else?
4: AC/DC.
2: AC/DC, for the greatest rock songs of all time, guess what, Joe? There is no AC/DC in here.
4: Come on.
2: That's insane. That's insane.
0: Come on. Stairway to Heaven.
2: Back in Black.
4: Yeah.
2: No AC/DC. Stairway to Heaven, no. They do have Led Zeppelin, though. Whole Lot of Love.
0: Yeah. I will tell you that Back in Black, I didn't really appreciate until my adult years, later years, because when you think of the idea that they changed singers, came back with a new singer, and came back with Back in Black, and that guy singing Back in Black, it's been too long, but I'm proud to be
2: glad
0: back.
2: Glad
0: to be back. And that makes it 100 times better.
5: New singer, usually death wish of a band.
0: Yes. Right?
2: Yeah.
5: It's just over. You don't come back from that.
2: Yeah.
5: You lose the singer, you're screwed.
2: Two of the biggest bands to do it, AC/DC and Van Halen.
5: Yeah.
0: There's been a couple.
2: But those
0: are the couple
2: two,
0: got away with it.
2: To the biggest. I mean, there's been bands that, you know, obviously Black Sabbath had so many different singers, and Deep Purple, and a lot of guys had different singers. But, you know, two that is like this guy, then this guy, and it was both huge.
0: Right.
2: Some of the other ones in here, it seems like Mo may have gotten involved in this list.
0: David Bowie?
2: No, well, David Bowie, yes, but also Kate Bush, Wuthering Heights.
0: Oh, come on.
2: Greatest rock songs of all time. Stop it. The Pixies. Where Is My Mind? They have
0: Is My Mind is not even a rock song.
2: That's why I'm just saying wrong.
5: Smells Like Teen Spirit.
2: Smells Like Teen Spirit is in here. Yes, Nirvana, 1991. David Bowie, Starman, 1972.
0: That's a rock song.
2: They have Voodoo Child, Slight Return, Jimi Hendrix Experience.
0: Okay.
2: Rock back then. Rock. Tutti Frutti, 1955.
0: Sure, Little I'll Richard, give you that. I'll
2: who,
0: give
2: you know, one of the architects of rock and roll, I would say.
5: I'm sure they got to put the Beatles in there somewhere.
2: The Beatles, let's see, Gio. The Beatles, A Day in the Life.
0: Great song.
2: 1967.
0: Not a rock song.
2: Day in the Life. Well, it's from a rock band, though.
0: Yeah.
2: So I think that's what they're doing with that.
0: Definitely a car singer.
2: Some of the other ones, I'll tell you, they put one in here that I'm like, I don't know how popular this is. I love it, though. Rebel Girl, Bikini Kill.
0: Nope.
2: No idea? Ever hear it?
0: I don't think so.
5: No.
2: Where she's talking about the girl and she's the coolest and stuff. They may swear, but I'm not sure.
0: Nope.
2: But Bikini Kill, 1993.

0: is the street of dreams.
1: You too.

0: I'm playing,
1: Can't cut it out before the vocals.
2: I'm just worried she's going to curse.
3: Yeah, she may.
2: I'm done.
3: She may.
2: I mean, listen to me. Is that a bad song? No. Is it one of the greatest rock and roll songs of all time? No.
3: That's what I'm saying. Like, I like it and stuff, but I don't. You've never even heard it before,
2: no,
3: you know? So there's one of those kind of...
0: This is 25?
3: 25 greatest rock songs. That made the list, yeah.
0: Aerosmith's in there somewhere.
3: Aerosmith, you
0: Walk
3: know,
0: This Way.
3: Arguably one of the greatest rock bands of all time. Certainly one of the greatest American rock bands. Not on the list. Not on the list.
4: Bad Company.
3: Bad Company, one of my favorites, not on the list. But...
4: I'm done.
3: Let's see.
1: Just done.
3: Search and Destroy, The Stooges, yeah. 1973.
2: Right. I just got a disturbing text from Mo. Stop hating on Bowie and Kate Bush, then use some certain word to describe me that I can't repeat.
3: I'm not hating.
2: Starman's a great song. Starman is a great song. There's, it's not a rock song.
3: Yeah, if you want to pick a David Bowie rock song, there's definitely way better rock songs.
4: Suffragette City.
3: Yeah, absolutely.
4: Rock song.
3: You know, but also Kate Bush, just out of the question. Get out of here. Stop it.
2: Kate Bush got lucky with that whole Stranger Things thing. Other than that, we'd never talk about her again.
3: No. Once in a Lifetime, Talking Heads, 1980.
0: Right. Oh, Metallica.
3: Metallica not on the list. Why would Metallica be on the list?
2: Why would Talking Heads be on the list?
0: I'm sorry, I forgot.
3: Joe, London Calling, The Clash, 1979.
4: Yeah.
3: Prince of the Revolution, Let's Go Crazy.
2: All right, I'll give you that.
3: ZZ Top, LaGrange.
2: Okay.
3: When you think rock and roll, this is definitely a song you think of.
2: Rock and roll.
3: Hey, everybody, let's rock and roll. But literally, I think would be the that would be the B-side to this. Johnny B. Goode, Chuck Berry.
2: Sure.
3: Right. Yeah.
2: Sure.
3: 1958. I Love Rock and Roll, Joan Jett and the Blackhearts, 1981.
2: They play it too much on the Eagle.
3: Gloria, Patti Smith.
4: Okay. Oh.
2: Patti Smith's version?
3: Yeah, I thought it...
2: Van Morrison?
4: Yeah, Kinks.
3: No. I was thinking Gloria Brennigan, whatever.
2: Oh, no, Laura Brannigan.
3: Yeah, I love
2: no,
3: that
2: No, the Van Morrison.
3: I love the Laura Brannigan one.
4: Call it Gloria.
3: Yeah.
0: I hate this list.
3: Number eight, well, not in order. This is alphabetical. Gimme Shelter, the Rolling Stones.
2: That was right. The one that I was going to... I think that is one of the greatest songs of all time.
3: Yeah.
2: Gimme Shelter.
3: Fell in Love with a Girl, The White Stripes.
2: I love that song.
3: Okay.
2: But I don't know if it's one of the greatest, 25 greatest songs ever.
3: Born to Run, Bruce Springsteen.
2: Okay. Yes. In.
3: Blitzkrieg Bop, in. The Ramones.
2: In.
4: Yep.
3: Be My Baby, The Ronettes.
0: Metallica's not on the list, but The Ronettes are.
2: Yeah, for stop. Rock song.
3: And I can't believe, absolutely The Kinks, but this song, All Day and All of the Night.
2: Not You Really Got Me.
3: You Really Got Me.
2: Yeah.
0: This is stupid.
3: Entertainment Weekly, you stink. You stink.
2: Yeah.
3: Well, there you go. That is the list. According to Entertainment Weekly, of the 25 greatest bunch rock songs.
2: Tie-wearing nerds making these lists.
3: Of all time.
0: Ooh.
2: I wonder if they make those lists to do like the people on Instagram where they do things to just to get feedback and get
0: it's engagement.
2: Yes. Engagement.
0: Sorry, Metallica. The Ronettes kicked you out.
3: By the way, also 25 greatest rock songs of all time. Led Zeppelin 4. Just put the whole album on and then put Physical Graffiti.
2: If you're going to tell me that Enter Sandman's not a song that you drive and sing to, you're crazy.
3: Yeah, it's
0: no Aerosmith. No, come on.
2: I hate the
3: no album. Eagles. Life in the Fast
0: no
3: Lane.
0: No Eagles.
3: Yeah. Yeah. Well, there you go.
0: Tutti Frutti. What was it?
3: Tutti Frutti. Listen, I give it Tutti Frutti.
0: Okay, but if we got to remove Metallica to put Tutti Frutti on.
3: I'm not. I am not. Not on my list.
0: That's what I'm
2: but
0: saying.
2: But if we're going to the 25 greatest of all time, you have to go through the timeline, you know?
0: True.
2: So I don't mind that there's a couple of founding fathers in that list.
3: Right.
2: I don't know if the Ronettes are the founding fathers.
3: I'm fine with losing Wuthering Heights in putting Metallica on there.
2: Yeah.
3: Yeah.
2: Kate Bush.
3: Well, there you go. That is it for news.
2: All right, Calvin, thank you.
3: Got it.
2: Thank you for your news.
3: Mm-hmm.
2: 800-771-1025 are the phone numbers if you'd like to reach us on the program. 800-771-1025. 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When we come back, Calvin's up again with a brand new open letter. 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

0: 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How much is the home that you live in really worth? 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
1: Mm-hmm.
0: Headed out to Michigan to go see the fam. And then we are off the following week. And Carmen, what is the fill-in schedule? Do you know?
1: Yes.
0: Okay.
1: So Johnny B and Ian will be filling in for us Monday.
0: All right.
1: Through Thursday.
0: Oh, man. That's a solid lineup.
1: Yes. And then Mike O and Corey Cardinal will be coming in on Friday.
0: Okay. All right. There you go.
1: Mix it up just a little.
0: I'd like to keep it live for you folks. I know that some of you want to hear replays. You can go simply go to YouTube and just click on any of the old shows and listen to them anytime you want. We've got them all archived up there. We've got most of the shows from the last couple of years up there. You can go do that if you like it. Or you could certainly listen to those guys who are nice enough to give up their mornings and come and do the show live for you. I will not be doing either. I will be sleeping. And I will be enjoying every hour of sleep.
2: Nothing feels better than taking my phone and turning off all the alarms that are going off at like 4 o'clock in the morning and stuff.
1: Well, so like my phone, it has like turn off all alarms. There's like one button.
2: Yeah.
1: And it will show you on the lock screen like when your alarm goes off. And then it will also tell you like how much time you have until that alarm hits.
0: Yeah.
1: And I just love pressing the turn off all alarms and it goes phew.
3: Does everybody know the exact time for different different things?
0: Like what?
3: Like I have a complete routine where I wake up, I have a few alarms where I can wake up in those few alarms, and then I obviously have more alarms, but I'm usually up by the first few alarms. Then I get up and I go immediately into the bathroom, and I know how long I can be in the bathroom.
2: Oh, yeah.
3: And then I have to get out of the bathroom and brush my teeth and wash my face and do that stuff. Take the dogs out. How long to take the dogs out till I'm back in?
0: You should have Joe do that.
2: Oh, yeah. All right.
3: But like everything is literally on a certain time. Yes. Obviously, it can vary a couple minutes, but I have to be out the door by this time.
4: But don't mess up the routine either.
3: Exactly. You want to keep it tight. You know, there's about 4 different checkpoints that I have. So, where I'm like, okay, I'm behind.
0: You have a point of no return?
3: Oh, yeah.
0: Absolutely. My point of no return is when I hear the Ring doorbell go off and you guys are here. No. Yeah. No, like
2: 6:02.
0: Like, I'll lay there and I'll be wide awake, but I'll just be laying there when the alarm goes off and I just will go, I just don't feel like moving. I just don't. And then I count. I wiggle my butt cheeks and I count with every wiggle of my butt cheek. I know that sounds awful and weird, but that's what I do. I go 1, 2, 3, 4, 5. And
3: you're doing butt kegels?
0: I'm doing butt kegels, and I don't know why that happens, but I just lay there, and then I go, all right, I have to get up now. Now is the time where I get up. I go brush my teeth, wash my face, do the whole deal, and then sometimes I go, you know what? Today I'm going to go in late. I'm going to wait until the top of the hour, and I'm just going to chill out. And then once I hear that doorbell from you guys coming in, I panic and I jump out of bed. Yeah. Yeah.
3: Yeah. Obviously, ours is a different panic because we have to be here. Right. So it's a lot easier if you panic and you just have to walk downstairs. But like, there's points where I go, okay, I have to take the veterans because I'm going to have to speed a little bit.
0: Yeah. Yeah,
3: you know what I mean? As opposed to if I get caught at lights on Dale Mabry, I'm screwed.
0: I say the same thing every morning. I get up and I sit at the side of my bed and I go, time to rock the bay.
3: Oh, yeah. And crack open the cage.
2: Rocking the bay. Yeah.
0: I say that. I get up, I turn sideways, I go, time to rock the bay. Yeah.
3: I just hope everybody that's listening has ripped their knobs off.
0: Yeah. Oh, lock it in and rip the knob off first.
3: Crank
0: that's
3: it
0: what
3: up.
0: You're supposed to do. All right, I want to remind everybody that coming up at the 9 o'clock hour, Ask the Dom is going to be here because he had court yesterday, so he'll be here in the 9 o'clock hour to take your legal calls. He's usually here on Tuesdays. You get the gift of Dom on a Wednesday today at 9 o'clock. He'll be in the studio with us. But right now, it's time to check in with Galvin. He's got a brand new open letter.
4: And now, an open letter from Galvin.
3: This is an open letter to people that do too much. Dear people that do too much, seriously, you people are exhausting. Everything has to be turned up to 11. You can't just like something. You have to marry it. You ever hear the saying, too much of a good thing? Charity is great. And I'm not saying don't give to charity or help fellow man. I'm saying that if you do too much to help others, the people that are always doing charity, you just know that in their spare time, they're murdering homeless people while wearing their mother's underwear. Again, helping other people is wonderful, but some of you can't donate a can of soup without making a 20-minute documentary about it. Just a little something I did today. Yeah, we know. You hired a camera crew. If your act of kindness includes drone footage, I think you missed the point. The best charity is the kind where nobody knows that you did it. If your donation comes with a hashtag, a selfie, and an acceptance speech, you're running for mayor of Good Guy Town, not really helping people. People that party all the time, relax. Do you know you can just stay at home? You're 53 years old. Your liver has started filling out retirement paperwork. Yet every weekend you're screaming, let's go. Go where? The emergency room? When your doctor asks how much you drink, whatever's left is not a valid answer. And what's happening with the people who collect everything? Not just a few things, everything. Spoons, stamps, Funko Pops, baseball cards, vintage lunchbox, ceramic frogs. I went into a guy's house last week and it looked like a museum dedicated to stuff that nobody asked for. Fitness people, you're hilarious. I thought you were trying to lose like 10 pounds, but now you own 16 different protein powders, 3 heart rate monitors, a cold plunge, a sauna blanket, and a watch that yells at you if you sit down for too long. If your shoes have Bluetooth, you're doing too much. Coffee people, too much. I don't know anyone that has a coffee order that is less than 25 words. At some point, you're no longer ordering coffee. It's more like you're presenting a thesis. I'd like a half-calf, oat milk, double-rinse, single-origin, ethically harvest, cold-pressed, light foam latte. They have to remember all that, and then you're mad at them when they spell your name wrong on the cup. And of course, when you get your coffee, don't forget to post a picture of it on Instagram. Do you think anyone ever thought, I wonder if the fat lady at the front desk at work got her coffee today. Oh, yes. There it is on her Instagram. Thank God. Now I can go on with the rest of my day. Social media people, every meal, every sunset, every gym session, every airport. If aliens studied Instagram, they'd think human life consists of avocado toast, cute dogs, and airplane wings. And finally, the experts. Everybody's an expert. You watch 2 YouTube videos. Now you're explaining economics and space travel, nutrition, politics, history, and why the pyramids were built by a guy named Gary. So here's my advice. Like things, love things, care about things. Just don't turn every interest into a crusade. You don't have to max out every hobby, every belief, every weekend, every collection, every conversation. Sometimes lunch is just a sandwich. I'm Galvin from the Mike Kelta Show, and this has been an open letter to people that do too much.
0: Yeah, there are those people out there, man. I have some Funko Pops.
3: You like to collect things,
0: but I don't take pictures of my coffee. And my coffee order is very easy to do. I don't think I really took pictures of my coffee.
1: You probably did in the beginning of Snapchat.
0: Yeah, you're right.
1: I have to imagine Selfie Queen.
0: Yeah.
3: Oh, yeah. What'd you get, Selfie Queen?
1: Yeah.
0: I wouldn't deny that, Carmen.
1: Okay.
0: Yeah. This guy, they show this commercial for this thing called rescue gloves, which are gloves that you put on that you can reach into a fire. I'm dying to do this. I have to buy those.
1: Why?
0: No. Because he used them to clean the grill.
2: Oh, yeah. He's touching the griddle.
0: He's touching the griddle while he's got them on.
1: Can't wait until it cools down.
0: I know. And it's just, I don't know. This commercial is really good. It makes me want to. It's working. Yeah. It makes me want to play with them. I don't have any reason to get them other than I want to play with them.
3: Do you have the Patriot generator and the buckets of food?
0: No. I do have the buckets of food.
3: You got a Trump gold coin yet?
0: No. I only have things that are practical, Galvin. Like I have buckets of food, but that's mostly in case we have a hurricane. Like these people are doing it like in case it's the end of the world, you know?
3: Does anyone in a million years think that this guy's eating food out of a bucket during a hurricane?
2: Zero chance.
0: They're absolutely for emergencies. Like we run out of canned, like what's that, Carmen?
1: I have a couple. Buckets.
0: Buckets, right?
1: Yeah.
0: Because what happens if we get into the point like where New Orleans was, where nothing's getting over here, and we're not, at least I know that I got something for my kids.
3: Yeah. I'm telling you right now, you're paying Tom $500 to go to Panera and get you a sandwich before you're eating out of a bucket.
0: I would pay Tom to go get me a sandwich right now.
1: I'll say I definitely did it like during the COVID crisis and, you know, everything was going out and once we got restocked back up. But also when Chad was doing insurance claim and he was going to Louisiana, Pennsylvania during all these storms. And he was just saying like, I'd have to drive 3 hours to find a place that was open
0: or
1: with electricity. Like that's how bad it was. You know what I mean? And he needed to charge his computer so he could do his claims and stuff like that. And then trying to find gas, you know what I mean? Like, and it was like, all right. So once all the prices came down, I was like, I'll buy 4 buckets. And that way, if he keeps doing this, he can take one with him.
0: Oh, yeah.
1: But we also have one. We have a couple just in case emergency.
3: Carmen, I believe you. You're not the one I'm questioning. By the way, also Chad out there working and doing stuff. Yeah. I believe Chad.
0: Why don't you believe me?
3: Because you're you.
0: I'm not like, hey guys, tonight we're going to eat from the bucket. I'm thinking, hey, it's been 3 days. The Publix hasn't been restocked. We have no food. At least we have some stuff in the bucket.
2: Well, I'm with Galvin. You're paying Tom. Open Esposito's and have them turn on
3: the... telling me you can't get... Yeah.
2: You had the entire Starbucks delivered here when Starbucks was closed down for 2 days. They gave you a giant thing of cold brew that you put in the fridge.
0: Yes, and cups and spoons and an apron with my name on it.
2: Right.
0: Mm-hmm. Yeah, look, I'm prepared. What do you want from me?
1: You're eating out of the bucket.
2: You're not eating out of the bucket.
3: By the way, by all means, get your grill gloves so you can reach into a fire.
0: I'm not doing it now.
3: Oh, no.
0: You guys are real jerks. Real jerks.
2: Yeah, you're not bucket guy.
0: What do you think you have, Galvin, that is the most prepared thing?
3: Most prepared thing?
0: Like the thing...
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0: Like, what do you have in your house? You're like, well, we're prepared for the hurricane.
3: I mean, my generator that I have hooked into my...
0: Besides the generator.
3: You know, I have fire extinguishers. I have pads that have the blocking thing. They're actually pretty cool. They absorb water.
0: Oh.
3: But they're, like, super thin, whatever. But if you put them out, they totally absorb water and stop.
0: I don't have those. I need to get those.
3: Yeah. I do have food and water. I have canned goods and water. But, I mean, I always have canned goods. Probably should check the dates on them.
0: I don't think we have enough canned goods. I believe that we go through our canned goods. Like, most of the canned stuff we have is soup and beans, and we go through a lot of soup and beans.
3: Yeah, same. And I think, you know, obviously we know whenever hurricanes are coming, so you can get out there as long as people don't, you know, hoard and go crazy and stuff. You can get some stuff, but
0: I don't want there to be a hurricane to come.
3: Sure.
0: But I do like the threat of a hurricane.
3: Mm.
0: I like to get prepared. I don't want it to happen. I don't want it to hurt people.
3: People are hurricane maxing, you know, and they go overboard, and you're like, just relax.
0: Yeah, I equate that to COVID. I like being...
2: As soon as the panic buying kicks in, it's like, oh, right. Geez.
3: I'll tell you one thing that I do need to do is get those hurricane shutters or the thing, whatever, so I can just do that. Because I can't put up plywood and do all the stuff. You know, I had my neighbor one time help me, and that was the nicest thing anyone's ever done for me in their life. But, yeah, I can't do that. I just need something where I can just be like, done, ready to go.
0: I have the plywood.
1: So expensive, though.
3: Yeah, but you know what, Carmen? You know, you live in Florida and you have a nice house and you don't want anything, whatever, they probably pay for themselves out of convenience and feeling safe.
1: Right.
0: That was at the condo. We just hit one button and it rolled down.
3: Yeah.
0: That was the best.
3: Nice.
0: Yeah, if you could do that, that's great. We only had one window to cover in the condo. Yeah. So.
2: A lot of the newer houses already have it built in where you can put the metal sheeting just right on the windows. Yeah.
0: Most houses come with that stuff and nobody ever knows how to use them.
2: Yeah. Yeah, my brother's house has that and it's nice.
0: When I lived in Miami, we had bars on the windows because it was Miami. Mm. And I could just slide a piece of plywood through the bars and right into the wall. Yeah, it was perfect.
3: Yeah.
0: It made it nice and easy. So, yeah, I have everything that we need.
3: Mm.
0: Everything. I have buckets of food. What?
1: Is it Tom?
0: I have Tom. Yeah. I have Dino.
3: You have everything you need and none of it that you'll use.
0: Yep. I have tents if we need tents.
3: Oh.
0: I have foldable shovels if we need those.
3: A lot of times they say if a hurricane's coming, get out in your tent.
0: Yep.
1: Yeah.
0: Yep.
2: grab your bucket and your fire gloves.
3: Yeah, and dig a hole with your half shovel.
1: Do you feel like you could actually put together a tent?
0: Yes. I mean, I would be very frustrated tonight, but I could do a tent. I've done a tent when I was younger.
1: So younger.
3: Tents have changed.
1: Yeah.
0: They've made them also a lot easier. They're very,
3: that is
0: a lot
3: true.
0: Of them are pop up, you know?
2: That is true. Joe, set up my tent.
0: Joe, before you leave today,
3: Joe, you want to stay here? You're my tent guy.
2: All right. Hey, Dino, we need this tent set up by the end of the day.
0: That's the other thing. I do enjoy more people. Like, most people are like, no, stay away from my stuff. But I'd like if Joe came over here for the hurricane.
2: So he can set up your tent.
0: No.
1: Yeah, do stuff for you.
0: No. I'm just
1: clean
0: saying.
1: Clean up the trash.
0: You know what? You're out. You're out of my. No, Joe, you're in.
3: Oh, all right.
0: Carmen's out of the hurricane house.
2: Joe and the Connollys.
0: Yeah, that's right. The Connollys were a wonderful guest.
3: Joe, take Juliana's golf cart down to the Esposito's.
0: Mike, how's the show? Good morning.
2: Fill this bucket with lasagna.
13: Hey, this is Pat. How you guys doing?
0: What's up, Pat?
13: Hey, Galvin, I was going to suggest, man, a real inexpensive way to do it is if you have anybody that can just put studs in your wall. Then you just cut the wood to fit, keep it in your garage, and then it's real easy to just slap up and wing nut it on.
3: But
13: the studs are already there.
3: Yeah, you know what the funny thing about that is I have that, and the previous homeowner left me already cut plywood and everything. I can't do it. I traded all skills for charming and funny. I can't build stuff or do anything. It's terrible. Right. And I know that it's terrible, but that's where we are.
0: Tom.
3: Yeah.
13: I gotcha.
0: Thank you.
13: All right. Have a good one.
0: You too, buddy. Yeah.
3: I had a neighbor, Frank, and I was out there, and I'm trying to hold a thing up with my knee and do that, and I got the wrong drill. I have like a hammer drill, and I'm using. And he came over, and he goes, "Hey, man, you need some help?" And I go, "That would be great." I did it so fast, whatever. For the next like three, I go, "Frank, can I get you something? Concert ticket?" I finally sent him to go see Leonard Skinner, and he was happy. I was like, "Please, something. Let me do something for you."
0: Hey, it's hurricane season, and Skinner's coming back. You should probably grease Frank.
3: Yeah.
0: Get him ready to go. I don't know. I just I get excited at the preparation of it. I also think that because I have this room in here, which is really window proof, that I do have like an escape room to go to too if we need to. Remember last time I lived in Land of Lakes, Amanda had to sleep in the hallway.
3: Yeah, the fact that you call this room window proof tells me you're ready to go.
0: There's no windows in there.
3: That's not window proof.
0: It's windowless. Yeah, sorry. Not window proof. And you're out, too. You're out of the list. Gio, you and Joe are the only ones coming. Nah. And the Conleys. where do you have, like, a plan, like, to leave? If you were going to leave, where would you go?
2: I guess it would probably depend.
0: Well, you have
3: a camper. Yeah, you got your camper.
2: Yeah, if I had to leave this area, yeah, I'd probably take my camper and go somewhere. Because I can set up anywhere.
3: I forget what hurricane it was, but I remember my brother Jeff and I were going over to Tallahassee because that was more in. We were in Destin, and Destin's, you know, like every hurricane, every time they said it's coming directly for Destin. Whether it did or not was a different story. But we were driving over, and it was actually one of the greatest things in the world because we were driving over to Tallahassee, and we stopped to get gas, and we got a USA Today, and on the front of it, it said, "I'm back. Michael Jordan is coming back." I think it was, I don't know what that was, which hurricane that was. But we're like, "Oh, my God."
1: Yeah. Well, remember Hurricane Sandy? It said it was, like, coming directly towards Tampa, and it hopped over us, and it hit Orlando.
3: Yep.
1: And everyone from Tampa went to Orlando to get away.
0: They're all screwed. Yeah. They're all sitting over there. Mm. Mike Calda, show. Good morning.
14: I do have a request, since I've been listening for a long time when you guys are off. More the replays, can you please put Galvin and Joe fighting? It is the best radio. I mean, it is fantastic.
0: Galvin and Joe?
14: Not only did I... What's that?
0: Well, Galvin and Joe, like when he gets mad at him for doing bad video?
14: Yeah,
1: there was a couple of those for last Friday.
14: There was a few years ago where he was going to do it on the fly. And it was fantastic. Not only did I listen to it, and then when the replay was, you know, went out where it was the next day and then, you know, it was gone, you know, like it's like right now you can listen to yesterday's.
0: Right.
14: And then tomorrow you can listen to today's. Well,
0: right.
14: In the past, the replays were never like that. It was only the last live show. Now, it's the replays. So, whatever happened that day. So, anyways, it was July 3rd. And I actually recorded it and listened to it like 10 more times because it was so funny. And you know, I'm not bringing up old, you know, stuff.
0: No,
14: you guys are, you know what I mean? It's fantastic. And maybe you can, there's a second part, actually, that wasn't aired. That was the day where he was going to do it on the fly, and that wasn't. So I'm not sure if you have it clipped or something like that. Maybe, you know, something next week when you guys are off where I can.
0: Well, I mean, unfortunately, next week we're gonna have live content in the morning. But I'll see if we could dig out for the next best of a Joe and Galvin fighting if that's what entertains the people.
3: The good thing is Joe and I know fighting.
2: That's
3: because
2: true.
3: I just don't send him anything.
2: Just cut him out.
3: Yeah.
0: I would say there's not a lot of fighting going on in the show. Even if it happens on the air, when we go off the air, it's usually done.
3: Yeah.
0: It's over with.
2: I don't like, I hate fighting.
0: I don't like fighting either.
15: Seems
0: I like when
15: you enjoy it though.
0: I like when you guys fight.
2: Yeah.
0: I don't want
3: to
0: fight.
3: You like to try and make people fight.
0: Yes.
3: Yeah.
0: Yes, I don't like to fight with anybody in particular, especially Carmen, because she gets upset and it makes me upset.
1: Oh, shut up. You love fighting with me.
0: I don't.
1: That is like your favorite thing in the world is to make me upset.
0: Yes, to fight with you, just to make you upset. Yeah. You really believe that?
1: I know it.
0: Why?
1: You do it constantly. If you didn't enjoy doing it, you wouldn't do it. You literally do it weekly.
0: I didn't do it this week. This week I didn't do it.
1: Okay.
0: I've been nothing but nice to you since you hurt your lip.
3: I was going to say, how did she hurt her lip?
0: Yeah. by talking back to Chad.
1: No.
3: And what does Chad have?
0: Big hands?
3: No.
1: Don't.
0: Oh, no, I'm not going to say
2: that. Oh, yeah.
0: It's too much of that.
3: Exactly. That's all you, that's though.
1: Make me mad.
2: This is how rumors get started.
1: Exactly. Gio, you're part of the problem.
2: I didn't do anything.
1: Yes, it's you and Mike together. You two are the problem.
3: That is,
1: you
3: guys, not true.
1: Yeah.
0: It really something.
1: Calvin, you're about to be in there, too.
3: Karen, I said earlier you were right about something. I forget what I was saying.
2: Calvin's not innocent.
1: I know. None of you guys are, but Mike starts it, and Mike likes to make me mad.
2: Oh,
1: and you guys like to pile on.
0: I love it when you're delightful.
1: Mm-hmm.
0: I don't like it when you're mad.
1: Mm-hmm.
2: No.
0: I'm excited for your trip. I keep asking you, what are you excited? You ready to go? What do you got planned?
2: You and David.
1: That's because you have nothing else to talk about. We're all on vacation.
0: Oh, my God. We got plenty of stuff to talk about.
1: Okay.
0: I keep thinking about what that must be like. I can't go back and visit my family anymore because all my relatives in New York are dead.
3: See,
0: Carmen, why are you going to do this to me? Why do you want to make me feel bad? Maybe you're just projecting.
1: I don't. Mm. I don't want to talk about any of this ever.
0: Well, I feel bad now.
1: You should.
2: He doesn't.
1: I know. You guys are all jerks.
0: Mike, how's the show? Good morning.
15: Hey, it's Rob.
0: Hi, Rob.
15: Hey, I'd love for you guys to do a segment like Mike does man things, like you backing up a boat and then Galvin and him talk about it.
0: No.
15: And you do different stuff like changing the tire.
0: No.
15: Or you know, just man stuff. You know, just,
0: I don't have any of those man skills whatsoever, sir.
15: I know. That's the whole purpose. That's the whole purpose. Just,
3: yeah.
15: I love you guys. I love you guys.
0: Thanks, buddy. Thank you, Rob.
3: I will tell you that I will try. Like, I'll try and do stuff. I can change a tire. I can definitely change a tire. But there's certain things I try and I go, I just don't know what I'm doing. Like, I never learned that. I don't know how to do it. And it frustrates me. And then I have to pay somebody else to do it.
0: There are some minor things that I feel like I could do. Like, in my driveway, there's a strip of rubber that goes around my garage door. Just kind of seals the garage door. And it's just held in by a couple of tiny little nails. And it's popped off. And it looks weird because the paint underneath it is different from the paint on it. So it looks very ghetto. All I have to do is get a hammer and go out there and nail those nails back in. And something about it is making me, I look at it and I go, I don't know how to do it. I can't quite do it. I don't know. I just don't have the confidence in myself that I need in order to do man things.
3: Yeah.
0: I definitely can't back a boat up, sir.
2: If you hit a pothole and blow your tire, are you changing the tire on the side of the road?
0: Never.
2: Yeah.
0: There's one time I changed a tire. I was driving. Pete and I went to go to, when Pete and I lived together, we went to go to breakfast or at a brunch on a Sunday on the causeway. And as we were coming back around the causeway, we noticed this hot girl out there standing next to her car. Turned out it was my wife, who was not my wife yet. She had a flat tire. So me and Pete got out and changed her flat tire. That was 28 years ago.
2: What do? You call someone or?
0: Oh, yeah.
2: Who are you calling?
0: Whoever. Pete's my first call.
2: Right.
0: I got a flat tire. Who do I call? And then I do that. And then most likely I'll call Bob Murray and be like, hey, what do I do? Can you tell me to?
2: You know you could change the tire in 10 minutes.
3: Oh, yeah.
0: I cannot.
2: Yeah.
0: Also.
2: Yeah,
16: so you're on that Hummer, I don't think that.
2: No. Maybe not a Hummer, but a regular car.
3: Regular car, yeah. Yeah.
0: When I was in my 20s, I was changing a flat tire for my girlfriend at the time, and the jack wasn't on right, and it fell on my leg. But the only thing that saved me was the tire was also there, so it fell on top of the tire. I will never have that chance of that happening again.
2: I hit a pothole with my car a couple months ago, and I just pulled over right there and changed
0: it. Just change your tire?
2: Yeah.
0: All sweaty. And
2: yeah. I mean, it was hot, for sure.
3: The last time I tried to jumpstart a car, I started a fire.
0: See?
3: The clamps, the cords, I don't even know what the hell they're
2: called. Did you cross the streams?
3: I did, yeah, I guess, because they just started on fire, and they started melting.
0: You put them on the wrong ones?
3: Yeah, and I just went, I had no idea.
0: But the thing is
3: you're supposed to go positive and then go to metal. And on that car, there's like no metal anywhere. I couldn't ground it anywhere. Yeah. I didn't know where to go.
16: I jumped a car yesterday.
3: Yeah.
0: You did. What did you do?
16: I had to jump start a car. Yesterday.
0: Oh.
16: Yeah.
0: Although I can do, by the way. That I can do. I've done that and I can do that.
3: This tells you how bad I am, how proud I am of such a little thing. My wife had a flat tire. And so I went over, and I have one of those air gun things, whatever. So I went over, and I filled up her tire, and I go, I'm a man. Filled up a tire with air.
0: Yeah. I need to do that. I need to get air in my tire. Last time I needed air in a tire, I took it to Pete's place. And I gave the guy $20 to put air in my tire.
3: Yeah.
0: Yeah, because it just, I don't know how much pressure I'm supposed to put in.
3: It says it right on the tire. Also, Wawa, free air.
0: Yeah.
3: I have the gun if you want to do it. And it tells you it has a PSI on there and everything,
0: I mean, if you want to do it.
3: No, I don't want to do it. I'm saying I have the gun if you want to do it. Listen, get your fire gloves, hold on to it, and zap it up real quick.
2: All goes back to why you're not eating out of the bucket.
3: Exactly.
2: You're not
3: in the fire
2: You won't even change a tire.
3: He won't even be able to open the bucket.
0: Good. I can't wait until I'm in my tent eating my warm food and you guys are all on the streets.
2: Come on.
1: In your tent eating warm food.
0: In my tent eating my warm food. I'm eating beef stroganoff that I just had to add water to.
3: Yep.
0: And I'm eating it out of the pouch with my silverware.
3: In your hurricane tent.
0: In my hurricane tent.
3: With your fire
0: in my
3: gloves.
0: Windowless room.
3: Yeah.
0: And you guys are all just out there on the streets with oars on a door, floating on a door.
3: It's going to be tough.
0: Dominic Ferriello is going to be coming in the studio here. If you'd like to get through 800-771-1025. 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
4: And now, an open letter.
20: Stop. Rewind that.
4: And now, an open letter.
20: Stop. 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
4: And now, an open letter from Galvin.
3: This is an open letter to people that show zero respect. Dear people that show zero respect, seriously? We all remember that one kid in junior high that would get called on by the teacher to answer a question and respond with, I don't know, bitch. And everyone in the class would be shocked. It would be like if someone just stood up and ripped the skin off their face and there was an alien standing in front of you. You couldn't believe it. Now, that's just a regular Tuesday. I don't know when respect became an optional download, but apparently half the population hit skip. You walk into a store now, and people treat employees like they're a non-player character in video games. Where's the ketchup? How about starting with excuse me or good morning? I have news for you. If someone's getting paid minimum wage to clean up after humanity, maybe don't talk to them like they're the reason your life didn't work out. Although, 9 times out of 10, the employee doesn't do anything really to deserve respect. I asked a grocery store employee the other day who was standing in the potato chip aisle with carts blocking every shelf. Excuse me, could you tell me where the pretzels are? He looked at me like I just said, hello, I'd like to have sexual relations with your grandmother's corpse. He barely looked up and then shuffled away. I did say thank you very loud as I pushed the carts halfway down the aisle and got my goddamn pretzels. People who have zero respect for police... Look, nobody's saying everybody's perfect. There are good and bad people in every profession. But when something goes wrong, what's the first number you dial? They don't call their fantasy football league commissioner. They don't call the guy who argues with them on Facebook for 12 hours a day. They call police. It's kind of like booing firefighters while your house is on fire. It doesn't seem strategic thinking. I was watching Live PD the other day, and a guy who had about a 90% chance of being arrested kept calling the police officer, bro. You can't think that's helping you not get arrested, right? I personally think police should be able to shoot people that call them bro. Of course, there should be a limit. Make it like 6 people a week for each officer. And what happened to respecting older people? When I was growing up, if an older person was talking, you listened. Now, somehow, every 22-year-old that has 17 different careers on social media think he's got life figured out because he made a video about morning routines. You're giving advice? You're still using your parents' Wi-Fi password. Some of these kids look at their grandparents like they're outdated software. But those people survived without GPS, without Google, without a phone telling them when to drink water. They didn't need an app to tell them to breathe. They built houses. They raised families, fixed their own cars. And something broke, they didn't make a 30-second video crying about it. They got a toolbox and fixed it. Now everybody wants respect without earning it. You got to respect me. For what? Existing? Congratulations. So does my lawn chair. Respect used to be a paycheck that you worked for. Now people think it's a participation trophy. We used to teach kids please and thank you, yes sir, no ma'am. Now we teach them how to become an influencer before they learn how to shake somebody's hand. Here's a crazy idea. Hold the door for somebody. Thank a police officer. Let an older person go first. Tip your server. And here's a crazy one. Look someone in the eye when you're talking to them. Mm-hmm. I'm Galvin from the Mike Kelce Show, and this has been an open letter to people that show zero respect.
18: And now it's the Mike Kelce Show.

0: was cleaning the board during the break. And by cleaning the board, I pushed this button. And that button did that and shut my microphone off. But at least the board is nice and clean now.
1: It's good.
0: I didn't even spill anything on it. I just cleaned it proactively.
2: Pour a little coffee on it.
0: Nope. I've learned that lesson before. That is not how it goes, Calvin. Okay. In the studio with us is our friend Dominic Ferriello, better known to you folks as Ask the Dom. Dom, good morning. How are you doing?
3: Good morning, guys. Good morning, Mike.
0: How was court yesterday?
3: It was good. Yes, it was. Thank you, by the way, for letting me rotate.
0: And of course.
3: Gio's awesome with work with my calendar and schedule. So, Gio, props to shout out to you, my friend. But
2: anytime you want to rotate, Dom.
3: Yeah, just I don't want to. I don't want to jam up the programming. I've got Galvin's open letters on a Wednesday, so I don't want to get out of rotation.
0: Yeah, it's all right.
3: We had two pretrial DUIs were scheduled for jury trial Monday, and I was able to get both of those resolved with two happy clients, so that worked out well. And in the afternoon, I had a trial set in a domestic violence case, and then the state null pros. They dismissed the charges, so that client was ecstatic. So it was a long day, but a good day. But it was one there was no way I could make the morning show work with the schedule. So
1: how's Carmen's lip looking from where you're at?
0: Yeah.
3: You know, she's kind of, there it is. I didn't see when I came in, you got the microphones blocking you and the monitor. So I didn't see it till she turned. That's
4: it's not bad.
3: No, it looks like, it looks like a little glob of lipstick.
4: Yeah.

0: You didn't listen to me.
1: You want to light up fireworks? Oh, I'm a homeowner. You scare my dogs.
2: No. Get in my pool. Yeah. Get in my pool.
0: So Carmen sends me notes all the time in here. Help me, save me. The boys attack me constantly.
3: They're being real jerks this week.
0: And that's different from any other
3: week. Exactly.
2: Okay. All right, if you want to get through, 800-771-1025. Let's go to Kristen. Kristen, good morning. You're on with Ask the Dom. What do you got, Kristen?
4: Good morning. Dom, I called your office yesterday, and you referred me to the Pinellas County Bar Association, but they haven't called me back. But I just want to know, I hired a contractor to rebuild a porch that was wood rotted, and I said I wanted all Trex products and on all of this, and halfway through the job, like, it wasn't to spec, like he had 32 inches between the joist, and I kept saying, like, this isn't right, and he's like, oh, I'll fix it, but then he wasn't fixing it. I just want to know, I fired him, but now he's not giving me my receipts for the materials that he purchased that I gave him money for, and he's refusing to even do anything as far as giving me my money back for the materials that he did not purchase. But there is no written contract. It was the father of somebody that I know who is a licensed contractor, but there was not a written contract. So do I have any way of suing him, saying I want my money back for the materials, I want my money back for the labor, I paid him half of his labor, but I had to tear it all down because it's not to spec, and I had to rebuild it and pay somebody else to do it.
0: What's the math? How much are we talking
4: about? He quoted me $5,000 for labor and then materials. Right, the materials should have costed like $2,500.
0: All right, but
4: it's an 8x10 porch.
0: All right, well, how much did you pay? Did you pay half the labor up front, so $2,500?
4: I gave him $5,000. I gave him $2,500 for his labor and then $2,500 for the materials.
0: Yeah. So, yeah, I would have never done that without a written contract. So you're going to be at a disadvantage, and I'm assuming you're calling because it's a breach of contract issue. And your Pinellas Pasco area, that's probably what the office gave you the referral for.
4: I'm in Pinellas County.
0: Which now, I mean, listen, whether it's the Pinellas County, Hillsborough County Bar, they're all fantastic folks, got lawyer referral services that do that in particular. I just don't have anyone. I used to have someone in the network that did this. They've semi-retired. They've got ill, so I have to replace them. So when that happens, then the office defaults to the local bar association referral service. So that's why that happened yesterday.
4: All right,
0: to answer your question, you have to reconstruct, you have to reverse engineer a contract. Now, is it possible? Yes, but it's an absolute pain in the ass. And what I mean by that is when you have an agreement with the party and you want to have a valid contract, of course, anything in Florida that's over $500 should be in writing under what's called the statute of frauds. But you want to have an offer and acceptance and consideration. Those are the three terms that establish a meeting of the minds of a contract. If you don't have that, and it might have been, well, this is a father of a friend or something like that. And that's usually how it starts, right? It's usually, I don't care who the relation is, you know, six steps from Kevin Bacon, it doesn't matter. Get a contract, put it in writing, right? Because this stuff goes sideways more often than you would think. But you can, to answer your question, you can create the meeting of the minds, the de facto agreement, if you can put together the string of communication, if you have any emails, texts.
4: It's all text messages.
0: Yeah, but you're going to be spending... You're going to be spending probably around the amount of money that you've invested with attorneys. Right now, you're just south of $8,000, which is the threshold for small claims. So you can, but you have to put together what you have as far as the agreement. This is why I gave them this much for labor. I gave them this much for materials. And that has to be, that's how you put, but then it's going to cost you. I don't know if it's, and I hate to tell clients this or folks that listen to the show, you know, to wave the white flag, but, you know, sometimes you have to step back and look at this, okay, mathematically. Are you willing to spend

0: $5,000 to $10,000 potentially with attorney's fees and costs.
1: To me, at this point, it's principal.
2: Lawyers love you.
1: You did me wrong. I'm going to do you wrong.
2: There's a lot of lawyers that are salivating right now. Is it, Carmen? There's nothing better when I hear someone say,
1: Carmen,
2: it's not a contingency.
3: you just got hotter.
2: When it's an upfront retainer, right? And they say, it's principal. And they go, oh, Tom's going to college. Gabby's going to college.
1: I'm from Jersey. You don't do this.
2: Oh, okay. So that's fine.
1: I'm from Jersey. You don't do this.
2: All right. I'm with you. So the answer to your question is you have to gather all of your documentation that you have to recreate a contract. And that's going to become your evidence moving forward.
1: Okay.
2: And then if you run into a problem with the referrals over there, I've got some. Mm-hmm. There's good folks in Hillsborough, the Hillsborough County Bar Association, because lawyers in one county practice in multiple. So if you run to a dead end, and I've got a couple of other websites and people that can help you out, just email me back at askthedom.com if you run into a problem with the referral.
3: All right. Good luck.
1: Thank you so much.
2: You're welcome.
1: You guys are great.
3: Have a good day. There you go.
2: Another satisfied customer, Carl.
3: If you'd like to get through, 800-771-1025. Let's go to Brian. Brian, good morning. You're on with Ask the Dom. What do you got, Brian?
4: Good morning, everybody. Hey, I got a speeding ticket in Tennessee, and I was driving home to Florida. It was a 64 in a 45, and it said it was a construction zone. Just looking to see what I can do to possibly not get any points on my license.
2: The county should be listed on the ticket there. I would all right, so similar to the last caller, I would because I'm not licensed in Tennessee. But what you can do is you can call that county in Tennessee's local bar association. Every county predominantly has a bar membership, and every membership would have a lawyer referral service. So you just call that county's bar. Say, guys, I got a speeding ticket in your county. I need a referral to a traffic law attorney. And then some of them are large. They'll give you one or two referrals. Some of them are small. They might just give you one, or if it's on the next one left on the rotation, it moves up. And you just call those folks up there, and you chat with them because they're licensed in that jurisdiction. They're going to know the judge there. They're going to know law enforcement. They're going to know protocol and procedures a hell of a lot better than only a Florida-based attorney. But that is the answer to, that's what I would do in your situation. And then you can talk with them and they can tell you, hey, this is what I recommend. This is what my fee is. And then they can possibly even waive your appearance depending on the rules and regulations there. That's the answer.
4: Excellent. Thank you, sir.
2: Yes, sir.
3: Good luck to you. Old speedy foot there. Good morning. I want to ask Dom, what do you got? Hello?
5: Good morning.
3: Yes, sir. You're on with Ask the Dom. What can we do for you?
5: All right. I'm in the middle of the filing bankruptcy.
3: Okay.
5: And I'm not sure if everything's all right. I mean, I signed a contract with a lawyer, and they don't really get back in touch with me and stuff like that.
2: How much are you in debt that you've made the decision to file bankruptcy?
5: Over $35,000.
2: All right, $35,000. Now, the lawyer that you hired, when did you retain their services?
5: About a month ago.
2: Okay.
5: 4 or 5 weeks.
2: So that process moves slowly, like a lot of areas in law. It doesn't move as fast as, you know, we would like them, even for the lawyers. Lawyers like, you know, the process to move faster. So when was the last time you had communication with those folks, either over the phone or email?
5: They sent me an email earlier this week.
2: Okay. Now, did you respond to the email?
5: Yes, I did.
2: Okay. Now, what did the email consist of? Gathering information, sending stuff to them? What was the gist of that communication?
5: They wanted me to resubmit all of the information that I gave them 5 weeks ago.
2: Okay. So
5: they said they couldn't find it.
2: All right. So they allegedly lost the paperwork. Did you resubmit it?
5: Mm-hmm. Yes, I did.
2: All right. There you go. So they're back on track. Now, what you need to do is you need to call over there, talk to the assigned attorney and say, listen, you know, things happen or, you know, documents, you know, go missing. They're fine. I resent it to you. Are we back on track? What's the timeline? Walk me through what it is you guys are doing over there. And that's the next phase you're at. You just need to make sure that they now have the documents a second time, that you know exactly what they're doing and what the timeline, in fact, that they're doing it. Make a phone call and send an email. And you don't need to be rude or nasty over there. I mean, just say, hey, things happen.
5: Right.
2: Got it. All right. They sent you an email. You know, you resent it. Now you need to find out what the game plan is. How long is it going to take? Only they're going to know that.
5: Okay.
2: There you go.
5: What should I tell creditors that are calling me?
2: Well, I would tell them you've hired the services of a bankruptcy attorney. And then in bankruptcy works a little different. So, for example, my personal injury practice, when clients call me and they say, hey, Dom, a hospital is calling or a lien holder or a creditor from medical institute because of the personal injury, the auto accident, I tell them, well, just tell them you hired me. Have them call me. I'll let them know you hired my services. We're working on a personal injury claim. Send the bills and invoices to me. I put it with the file and we'll address it at the end of the case. That's how I do it in my practice. I don't know if that's how they do it in bankruptcy because I don't practice bankruptcy. But that is a fantastic question to ask them because you know they would just send the documentation to them. Then that would fall into the bankruptcy action. Logically, they would need to know that because the creditors have to be listed. It's Class A, Class B, Class C creditors. Some have priority over the others. So the general answer is send the creditors to the lawyer you hired. But let the lawyer know these folks are going to be contacting them.
5: All right. The other thing also is, I guess, what I gave them, almost $2,700. And after they filed, they said for them to show up into some arbitration meeting or something like that, it's going to cost me up to $4,500.
2: Well, did you sign a contract with them?
5: Unfortunately, I did, and I didn't read it all the way.
2: Well, that's on you.
3: Mm.
2: I mean, listen, I don't want to hurt anybody's feelings, but when you call into the show,
5: what I'm trying to say is, would I really need them to act on my behalf in that meeting, or could I just go myself?
2: No, you don't know what the hell you're doing in bankruptcy. In fact, I mean, I wouldn't, and I say that to myself. Sir, I don't know what the hell I'm doing in bankruptcy, right? Because I don't practice bankruptcy law. So lawyers sometimes need lawyers, just like citizens, good folks listening to the show need lawyers too, because that's what they do specifically. If that's in the contract, it's there for a specific reason. That's an important phase to the process, because ultimately, if it costs you, you know, $4,000 more on the two plus that you've paid, right? But they can absolve you of $35,000. Well, you've got a pretty good day going, right? I mean, that mathematically is working out for you. But read the contract, understand what you're signing and what you're doing, because you can't. It'll come and bite you right back on the ass, and I don't want you to get upset and call the show.
5: Gotcha.
2: Okay.
3: Good luck to you, my man.
2: There he is.
5: Thank you.
3: All right. Dom, we have time for one more?
2: I'm here. I don't have anything. I've cleared everything for you today,
3: Mike. All right, last call. Good morning. You're on with Ask the Dom. What do you got?
6: Hey, Dom, I got a question for you.
2: Yes, sir.
6: Can you file bankruptcy on fines?
2: Can you file bankruptcy on, well, if it's any debt, you know, they're just going to be category differently. But, you know, I always tell people if the amount of money is small, and that means something different to everybody, you know, so what's small to one individual is large to another. So that's really going to be a subjective to the party. How much in fines do you have, and what are they from or for?
6: I had a Class X felony in Illinois, and my fine was $5,000, but it's well over $15,000 now with interest.
2: Well, I don't know Illinois law, especially on that. So I would consult a bankruptcy attorney. Well, I would two things. One is you can consult a bankruptcy attorney licensed in the state of Illinois on the debt. But before you do that, because that's going to jam up your credit over a criminal fine. I don't know if that state allows you to do that because I'm only licensed in Florida. The second option is, if I may, you should contact a criminal law attorney in Illinois. I'm assuming you had a lawyer there years ago.
6: I had a public defender, but I fired him, defended myself, and got less time than he wanted me to take.
0: All right. Well, what you can do now is because you did, well, that's fine, but now you still got this fine that you didn't address. So you got a post-conviction relief issue is what you have pending before us now. So you need to contact a criminal defense attorney in the county in Illinois and say to the guys, listen, I had a PD, fired them, handled it myself, but I didn't pay part of the judgment and sentence, which is the fine. And then now it's compounded with interest. What do I do? So some lawyers can go in. So I can go in Hillsborough or anywhere in the state, all the 67 counties, state of Florida. I can file a motion to modify the terms and conditions and judgment of a sentence. And then I can actually, in certain cases and for certain reasons, we can convert the fine to a civil lien here in Florida. Now, that's a pretty cool thing because what happens is now you don't owe the debt in the state of Florida on the criminal charge, on the fee, on the fine, the interest. Now, it doesn't mean it goes away. It's just converted. Right. So if you come into money such as an inheritance, if you have a tax refund, so there's a variety of different financial avenues that folks can have that lien kick in and then paid if you get money or coming in from the government or some other type of public funding through, you know, the county, et cetera. So you should write that down. You know, the post-conviction relief, finally converting the fees or fines to a civil lien or judgment. It's a modification of your post-conviction sentence. Now, this, again, I'm licensed in the state of Florida, so I'm telling you what I would do here.
6: Right.
0: I don't know if that's true there, but now you've got a roadmap to ask an attorney in that state. Hey, I was talking to this guy on the radio in Florida. Can we do this there? And they're going to say yes or no, depending on that state's laws.
6: Okay. Well, I'm on Social Security. I'm retired. You know what I mean?
0: Doesn't matter. You could still, you still might have an option to absolve the debt or modify it. You want to come off the books. Your answer is, I want the debt to come off of your books, right? And however you do that, if it's modified to a civil lien judgment, meaning that if you get now, if that happens, because you get government assistance and funding, they may take a chunk of that per month through to modification. So now you switch back. Well, maybe I should just file bankruptcy because it is a debt. It's a certain type of debt, but it's a debt nonetheless. Again, I need a bankruptcy law attorney in Illinois. So depending on what the answer is from either lawyer and what financially is the best play for you, there you go.
3: All right, sir. Good luck to you.
6: Thank you, guys.
0: That was a good question.
3: There you go. Dom, thank you for helping out our listeners this morning.
0: Woo, they're wild on Wednesday, boy. I tell you, I like it. I like it.
3: If anybody didn't get through, you can always call the office, 813-251-5550, or simply go to the website, askthedom.com. What do you got coming up tonight on your show?
0: Yeah, double Dom tonight, the morning and the evening. Ooh, we're coming at you. So we have former Florida State Representative Mike Beltran, who's going to be on the show tonight. He is now a candidate for the new district after the realignment for United States Congress. So he's going to be in studio tonight along with attorney E. Michael Isaac, who he and I do a lot of criminal defense work, a lot of DUI cases together. So it's, of course, a little bit politics, a little bit law and criminal, but of course we tackle any and all issues and questions. But that's the
7: first coming. You know, you should have on is Andrew Gillum. He'd be
3: Andrew, a little politics, a little crime.
0: Andrew, he's had a rough 6 years since that with the 2018 campaign against DeSantis, and he had a lot of traction. I mean, he was
7: almost governor.
0: It was exceptionally close, Galvin. Yeah, 100% correct. It was exceptionally close. Right, and I think that one of the big helps was maybe Trump was supporting DeSantis. That might have been just enough, because I think it was like 40,000 votes or something. It wasn't a landslide victory at all.
3: This is why your wife doesn't want you to run for office, because if you lose, you turn to meth and
0: Pumpkins has not authorized me permission for any party. I've got the Democrats, I got Republicans, Independents, Green Party, the Ross Perot Party from 1992. I got everybody asking me to run. My pumpkin says, no, I got to get the hall pass. Right, Mike? I got to get the political hall pass.
7: And we need you to be our guy on the inside, though.
3: Yeah.
0: You know,
3: need somebody.
0: Well, you know, who knows? Maybe in the future, at some point in time, once the kids are out of you know, high school and they're in college, and you know, it's a little easier. It's not less chaotic, I surmise. Maybe I can. I wouldn't mind serving. 100%. I wouldn't mind serving in some capacity at all. Of course, in these instances, you're taking one hell of a pay cut, so Pumpkins would have to adjust to that. We'd be living with you, Mike, in one of your spare rooms, your hurricane room, the one with no windows. That's
3: you can be in the tents. All right, Dom, thank you. We'll catch you tonight on the show, and we got to take a break. When we come back from break, we're going to play just for the second time. We're going to play the Answer Trap.
7: Yes.
3: A game we debuted yesterday on the show. I think we got the hang of it now. We're going to try it again when we come back. It's the Mike Calta Show. 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

0: 800-771-1025. There's actually one line open. And we got some stuff to give away. And we're going to play for the second time our new game, The Answer Trap. Galvin, are you ready?
1: I am ready.
0: Let's do it, Carmen.
2: If your answer matches Galvin's answer, you lose. 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
0: There we go. That's as easy as that. Your match, if our answer matches Galvin's, we're out.
1: Right.
0: And therefore, we cannot pick a winner.
1: Last man standing will win a prize for somebody on the phone. So we're going to start it out.
0: It's so hard because in my mind, I'm like, don't pick the obvious one, but then don't pick the one that's not obvious.
1: Right. Maybe I'm going with obvious.
0: Tricks it up.
1: Yeah, maybe I'm going obvious. Right. Maybe I'm going deep cut. You never know.
0: All right.
1: I'm going to start with you, Mike, and we'll go around the room and switch it up as we go. Starting out, Mike, name a food item that is almost always fried.
0: French fries.
1: French fries. Gio.
3: Tater tots.
1: Tater tots. Carmen.
4: Hash brown.
1: Hash brown. Joe?
5: Fried clams.
1: You are all still in the game.
0: Okay.
1: I changed it from tater tots to chicken.
0: Put
1: chicken, yeah. Gio, name something specific that can be inflated with air.
3: Beach ball.
1: Carmen?
4: Balloon.
1: Joe?
3: These are tough questions.
1: Something that can be inflated with air.
5: An advertising balloon outside of a...
1: Well, she already said balloon.
5: Well, you can't say that?
1: No. Hmm? Different one.
5: All right. A tire.
1: A tire. Mike.
0: A raft.
1: You're all still in the game. I said football.
0: Oh.
1: Name something you might find in or associated with a bathtub. Carmen.
4: Soap.
1: Soap. Joe.
5: A rubber duck.
1: Rubber duck. Mike.
0: That's what I was going to say. Shampoo.
1: Okay. Gio.
5: Washcloth.
1: You're all still in the game.
3: I said water. I went easy. No. Water.
5: Okay.
1: Name a Christmas movie. Joe.
5: Die Hard.
1: Die Hard. All right. Mike.
0: Elf.
1: Gio.
3: Home Alone.
1: Carmen.
4: Love Actually.
1: You're all still in the game.
0: That was unbelievable.
1: I said Christmas Vacation.
3: I was going to say that.
1: All right. Joe. Mm-hmm. Name a video game character.
5: Luigi.
1: Luigi. Mike.
0: Donkey Kong.
1: Gio.
3: Zelda.
1: Carmen.
4: Sonic.
1: You're all still in the game.
0: Boy.
1: I said Pac-Man. Name something you would usually eat alongside a hamburger. Mike.
0: Pickle.
1: Gio.
3: Potato chips.
1: Carmen.
4: Fries.
1: Joe.
3: Carmen's
5: a milkshake.
1: One of you is out of the game. So long, Joe.
0: Oh!
3: You suck, Joe.
1: Carmen, I had french fries and changed it to milkshake.
3: Yeah.
1: All right, so Joe's out of the game. All right.
4: So obvious.
1: but maybe obvious. You never know. All right, here we go. Next one, starting with Mike. Name an excuse for being late to work that bosses hear constantly.
0: My alarm didn't go off.
1: Alarm didn't go off. Gio.
3: I got low-grade fever.
0: No, low
3: grade
0: fever. Say that.
1: Carmen.
4: Wrote debris.
3: Debris.
1: you're all still in the game? I said traffic. Gio, name a profession where you would regularly use a flashlight.
3: Plumber.
1: Carmen.
4: Electrician.
1: Mike Kelta.
0: Coal miner.
1: I said mechanic.
0: Mm.
1: Carmen, name a famous fictional wizard from literature or film.
0: No. Oh, no.
4: Oh, come on. Oh, Ron Weasley.
1: Okay. Mike?
0: Gandalf.
1: Gio?
3: Harry Potter.
1: I said Merlin. We're all still in. Name something you would find in the glove compartment of a car. Gio?
3: Gun.
1: Carmen?
4: Car manual.
1: Mike Helta?
0: Registration.
1: I said napkins.
0: Oh. We're good.
1: Right? Everybody has napkins in there.
3: Yeah, that's good.
1: Okay. Next one. Carmen, name something that you buy that you hope you'll never actually have to use.
4: Fire extinguisher.
1: Mike Kelta.
0: A bucket of dehydrated food.
1: Gio.
3: A gun.
1: One of you is out of the game.
0: Oh, no.
1: So long, Carmen. It's down to Gio and Mike Kelta.
0: All right.
1: All right, Gio, starting with you. Name a vegetable that kids will do anything to avoid eating.
3: Green beans.
0: Broccoli.
1: One of you just won the game. Hmm. 2 days in a row, Gio. Oh,
0: son of a
3: game.
0: Bitch.
3: This is my game.
1: 2 days in All a right. row.
0: Pick a line, Gio.
3: Line six.
0: All right, let me say hi.
1: I got to tell you, I love this game.
3: This is my game.
0: Good morning. Hello.
4: So nerve-wracking.
6: Hi.
0: You've done nothing, but you're the winner, sir.
6: Thank you.
0: What is your name?
6: Donald.
0: All right, Donald. I'm going to put you on hold. Carmen will grab you during the break, and then we'll hook you up with a prize, and that is it for us. We are out of here for the day.
3: Yeah. I'm on a streak.
1: That's
3: tomorrow,
1: good.
3: If I want to get to make a rule.
1: You no. should, man.
0: Doesn't happen in two games.
3: Why is that so fun?
1: It is fun, right? It's really fun.
0: And it moves fast.
3: Yeah.
0: That's good.
1: Before we go, you want to do... I have two left. I have two...
3: Go.
1: All right. Mike Helton, name a gift that tells the recipient you put zero thought into it.
0: Candle.
1: You're out of the game. Carmen, name an animal that is famous for being incredibly slow.
4: Sloth.
1: Joe.
5: Anteater.
0: Turtle.
1: Mike, you say turtle? Yeah. Mike.
0: Turtle is what I was going to say. Snail.
1: Snail. That's what I said. All right.
3: Anteater.
5: Yeah. That's right. Anteater.
1: I don't think anteaters are slow.
5: I think they're very fast.
0: No, they're catch the ants.
5: No, yeah. They're slow.
1: No.
5: Yeah. They got a really long tongue. That's how they get the ants.
3: They're known to be fast.
1: Yeah. Long tongue. I agree with. Slow. I don't think
5: slow.
1: So.
5: Slow, long tongue.
3: You're out. You're out, Joe.
1: All right.
0: Make sure you check us out on Instagram at the Mike Calta Show. Go give us a like. There is an incredible picture of Joe Papap with Big Show from the AEW, which is happening tonight at the Big Hair Sound AEW Wrestling. With our friend Big Show, Paul White, and Chris Jericho, and Johnny Mox, and a whole bunch of other people.
1: Nice.
3: Anteaters can gallop at speeds of over 30 miles an hour. They're known for sprinting.
5: The cheetah can run 65 miles an hour. That's slow.
0: No, it's not.
1: It says, yes, anteaters are naturally, you didn't say this part, slow-moving creatures. They shuffle around at a leisurely pace. However, if startled or scared, they can run fast.
3: There you go.
0: But me.
5: Suck it, Chio.
3: No, you're wrong.
1: No, he's right.
5: I'm right.
3: Turtles not running fast if startled or scared?
1: Sure they are.
3: No.
1: Not 30. You ever see a turtle?
3: 30 miles an hour?
1: Not 30 miles per hour. Not 30
3: miles
1: as fast.
3: It says 30 miles an hour.
1: Yes. The question wasn't who's faster.
0: No Cody Tucker tomorrow.
3: No.
0: Nothing tomorrow.
3: No.
0: Friday, we got two guests. We got Rachel Wolfson. Rachel Feinstein. Rachel Wolfson's not coming in.
3: No.
0: Rachel Feinstein's going to be at Sidesplitter. She'll be stopping by. First time on the show, but I know Rachel a little bit. She's very funny. And then also the guys from Joke World, who are putting on a big comedy festival in St. Petersburg, are going to stop by and we'll talk about the festival as well. That's all happening on Friday. The After Show with Johnny Ballsax is up next. We'll see you guys tomorrow. Goodbye.
7: I'm hungry.
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11: 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Fo shiz. Genuine. 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

0: It is Wednesday. This is the Mike Calta After Show. It's exactly 10 o'clock in the morning. That means you got me for almost an hour, and me is Johnny B. Thank you so much for being here. Follow me on all social media. You already know Johnny B. Tampa. If you're not doing it, catch up, man. It's the hottest Instagram account in my house right now, and that's not easy. My wife's very pretty. Phone lines are open if you'd like to join us, 800-771-1025. Who is us? My co-host today, ladies and gentlemen, boys and girls, back from Viva La America.
1: Hey,
0: it is the great Greg Wolf. What's
1: hey.
0: Up? How you doing, buddy?
1: I'm fantastic. How are you?
0: I can't believe you've been gone a month.
1: It's been over a month,
0: man.
1: It is crazy that it went by so fast. It always does, right? When you do fantastic, fun things, they always just go by so quickly.
0: It's true. We do a couple of cruises every year, and it's like, oh, man, it's over.
1: You know, it's over.
0: It's like, oh,
1: blink.
0: Yeah, it's you got to enjoy it, man. But, man, you got some memories, dude, being in Mexico City.
1: Yes.
0: And, man, I want to pick your brain about it.
1: Pick
0: too,
1: because, it, please.
0: Because one thing I found out with the World Cup coming to, the continental,
1: North America.
0: North America,
1: yeah,
0: right.
1: There you go.
0: Because a lot of people are like, wait, what do you mean? I thought it was in America. It's in Mexico. It's in Canada. It's North America. It's a big place. But the thing that I loved was watching all these social media viral videos of people coming to the United States.
1: Yeah.
0: And basically saying we've been lied to because media in other countries will kind of crap on other countries because, you want to be a nationalist. You want to put yourself up. And so I love to hear from people when they go elsewhere to say, what is the real deal? What's the real vibe? Because when you think Mexico, you think, the cartel's burning down buildings and there's a lot of crime and slums and this, that, and the other. I want to hear from you because you'll give your honest opinion because I have found that everybody lies to everybody when it comes to these other. It's so funny. I met people here that were from Scotland. They were in Miami for the World Cup. They wanted to see Tampa.
1: Sure.
0: So they came here, and I'm talking to them. And they're like, it is the most beautiful. Florida is so beautiful. All we heard it was rednecks that shoot you every 2 seconds. And I'm like, no, everybody shoots you here. You know, it's fine.
1: It doesn't matter.
0: Just go to Ybor at midnight. No, but they were pleasantly surprised because they said over there, everybody says America's a violent, horrible place.
1: Right.
0: And they said, it's gorgeous. Like, we don't have any beaches like this in Scotland. I'm going, I know. But so tell me, man, what was it like?
1: Mexico City is... It's by far the largest massive landmass of a city I've ever seen in my entire life. It is so unbelievably massive. And when I say that, I'm just talking about surface area, like how spread out and how massive it is. Like we'll drive from like where we were staying to the actual stadium. And it took probably, I don't know, like 40 to 45 minutes to get from point A to point B. And we were on what was similar to like a crosstown expressway. So you get to kind of cut through the city from one point to another. But just to see like how, like almost imagine if the Tampa Bay area, and I'm just saying Tampa Bay is like, let's just start with downtown and go outward. Imagine if what you saw in downtown Tampa and South Tampa was the actual city of Tampa. But now take that all the way west of Ruskin south of Ruskin, all the way north to Wesley Chapel. And like, just imagine that entire space is just filled like with city.
0: Right.
1: It's hard to put in words how massive the city is, right? That was the biggest surprise to me, was just the landmass and how massively spread out this entire city is. But then the second part of that is the vibe, the people, the food, the culture, the music. Everything about Mexico City is spectacular.
0: Awesome.
1: And again, like you said, you have these preconceived notions. It's all of what I've seen on the media, right? It wasn't that long ago where you're seeing videos of cartels blowing everything up. And it's like, oh my God, where am I going? That could not have been the farthest from the truth of my experience in Mexico City. We stayed in an absolutely beautiful area of the city called Polanco, which I would to give you a description, it kind of reminded me of Hyde Park Village.
0: Oh, okay.
1: It's very beautiful, amazing shops, absolutely clean. The people are friendly. It's just the food scene is... there are more Michelin star restaurants in the city of Mexico than anywhere else in the world.
0: Oh, yeah.
1: There was literally a 2-time Michelin star restaurant 20 feet outside of my door.
0: Darn.
1: The amount of times I stumbled across the red block on the front of stores was like, where am I right now? I am in a food capital, a food mecca of the world. So, in true Johnny B spirit, I'm in Mexico City.
0: Yeah.
1: I need to get into the food culture.
0: You better.
1: So, first day we're there is our production team. We decide to have a team outing, and there's a very popular taco spot in Mexico City where you literally pull up like a old school drive-in. Like you almost like you pull into this parking lot.
0: Like a Sonic?
1: Think of Sonic, but instead of sitting in your car, you just hang out outside of your car. And on the concrete walls on both sides of the parking lot, they have almost like built-in shelving. So like when you get out of your car, you can there's like shelves there, right? So when you order and it's like a bellhop comes to you, they just say, what do you want? What kind of tacos do you want? So I'm like, I want to get the quesabirria. So like everybody puts in their orders. Then they run. They don't walk. They don't roller skates. They run back to the kitchen area.
0: Wow.
1: For your order. And as soon as your order's ready, they literally run it back to you because they want you to have the food as fresh as possible at that moment.
0: It's amazing. It's,
1: literally, people are running. Like, they're just running because that's their job.
0: You and hear that, Tampa servers?
1: They are running to get you your food to make sure it's as hot as possible. Then they set up on that shelf. They'll have fresh chopped onion and cilantro and limes and like because they're bringing you cervezas and like it's just like this smorgasbord and all you're doing is hanging out with your crew, eating tacos, drinking beer, having fun, just relax. Bro, it was the coolest way to set the tone for the entire trip.
0: That sounds like a vibe.
1: It was
0: like,
1: a vibe, real. Man. It really was a great vibe. And again, you're just hanging out and they keep coming to check on you. Do you need another beer? Do you want some more tacos? And so again, that was really how it set the tone. Now, being in Mexico, they tell you, you know, don't drink the water because you're going to get Montezuma's revenge and all that stuff, which is somewhat true, but not really, because let's be real. It's 2026. You don't think they have water filtration systems now in Mexico?
0: I would hope. Okay? I mean, it's a pretty big city.
1: Correct. And so when you go to nice restaurants, oh, man, I want a Coke or but I don't want to drink the ice. It's like, guys, they have filtration systems. Okay. The ice machines are the same ones you get in America. They figure it out. So I did get a little bit of a stomach issue the first week. And I don't think that's because I was eating bad food.
0: Well, it's probably just different.
1: Correct.
0: So you're used to what you have here.
1: Thank you. And so it's just things are prepared differently, right? It's also the part of the nerves. Like you're in a new city. You just got literally left Tampa, Florida, and now you're living in Mexico City. You don't have your bearings yet. So like all these things affect, you know how it is, your stomach and stress. And but after that first few days, man, it was smooth sailing the rest of the way. And nice. Again, I took it upon myself to explore the neighborhood. I found some food things I've never tried before, never seen before. They have concoctions there that I don't even know how to describe some of the foods that we ate. But then you have amazing steakhouses, amazing restaurants. I mean, just the food culture, the people culture of Mexico City was second to none. And the hospitality and just, again, the fans that were coming from all over the world to experience the games in Mexico. And again, there was Mexico City, you had Monterrey, you had Guadalajara. So you had three different cities, three different stadiums, but fans from all over the globe coming to experience it. And again, it was just, it's hard to put into words how amazing an experience that was. I know folks here were attending watch parties and watching Team USA, and it sucks that all three host countries have now been knocked out. But I truly believe the vibes and the things that you guys were seeing here in the U.S. with, you know, Team Norway and the rowers and all the people coming, like you said, to the United States going, I've never been to Walmart and this is the coolest. I've never been to Costco. They give you free samples. And that was the other thing is, wait a minute, you guys get free refills on beverages here?
0: Oh, I saw the like, Italian guy.
1: Right? They're like, what is going on?
0: You just kept ordering Coke.
1: Yeah. He's like, I get 1,000 of these. Like, yes. Yeah. So like, again, that to me was the coolest and most fun part is just experiencing these different fans, their cultures, how excited they were to be here. Like everybody was there to experience and have fun. And yes, I'm sure some of that gets lost when people get drunk and act stupid and all of that. But at the end of the day, these people were all coming to experience something magical and special. And that was their mentality. There was no ruckus and there was no, I didn't see any of that. And if anything, I felt completely safe because the amount of police patrols and, you know, making sure that security was everywhere, you could not have felt more safe. And again, that's the misconception that we've been fed through the media for so many years, is that, oh, this is a terrible place. And couldn't have been more than the opposite.
0: I feel like, you know, and I do a little bit of traveling, not worldwide, but I mean, I've done some traveling. I want to do a lot more. But I've always found that humans are generally good, right? No matter where you're at, you know, there's this thing called humanity and common courtesy. And I think most people are kind-hearted and have good intention. Yes, you're going to have scumbags.
1: Of course.
0: Right? We have scumbags here. We have scumbags all over the place. But I hate that fact. I hate that when people go, oh, man, you go to this place, they're like this. Like, okay, you're generalizing.
1: You're
0: such a small percentage of people. That's like saying everybody on Twitter is racist. No, 0.5% are, but they're magnified.
1: Correct.
0: And you go, okay, that's, you know, stop thinking that everybody is a bad person. You know?
1: Exactly.
0: But I love that. And I love that you got to experience the food because I'm a big fan of authentic Mexican cuisine.
1: Yes.
0: And I'm constantly, you know, in the Tampa Bay area going to the spots that I know are authentic and they know what they're doing. Anytime I go there and there's a black and white TV showing Telemundo and I'm having a hard time communicating with people, I'm like, this is going to be good.
1: Yes.
0: It's going to be real good, man.
1: That's so true, man.
0: Yeah.
1: And it's funny, too, because at the stadium, you know, you're not getting hot dogs and hamburgers. You see the person walking around with the sign that says, like, you know, tortas and like tacos. And I'm like, how are they serving this in, like, the little, you know, the little container that they're... Bro, they have it all figured out.
0: Of course.
1: And again,
0: they're
1: catering to their... It's unreal, man. It's so cool.
0: It was beautiful. So cool. And for people that spent so much money traveling from Europe and Japan and everywhere else, I mean... I mean, this is a once-in-a-lifetime thing, and they got to experience the best of that culture, which is really, really cool. And I'm a little envious, but I was also living vicariously through your social media the entire time.
1: That's kind of what I did it for is, again, I knew for the followers that follow me, Greg Wolf TBL on IG and X or whatever. But I knew this is going to be not just an opportunity for me. But I would love for everybody that follows me to get that first person perspective of what this world phenomenon of an event is going to be like from my eyes. And that's always what I try to do with my social media, whether that's a Lightning game or a USF event or a Tampa Bay Sun game or anything that I'm doing, is I know I'm always in a position that people gravitate towards as far as my involvement with these sports teams or whatever, but I understand that, and that's part of my role is as a host is I want you to see what I see on a game day and a first person perspective basis, because again, I want you to see what I see through my eyes.
0: Oh, you knocked it. It's on my prep list right now. I said Greg Wolf embodies what story mode is on IG, because on a Lightning game day,
1: right,
0: you'll have 30.
1: Yes, like easily.
0: Like, bing, bing, bing, bing. It's you walking up to this, to the arena.
1: Right,
0: it's
1: through
0: you,
1: the back compound.
0: It's
1: right.
0: You going through, like, oh, look, the locker room's all set up. Oh, look at this. I mean, boom, boom, boom. It's like, it's
1: behind the scenes.
0: Take your kid to work day.
1: Correct.
0: And we're your kids.
1: Correct.
0: You know? And
1: it's a good way to look at it.
0: It's awesome, dude. I love it, dude. I can't wait for your story to come out. It's like watching
1: episode.
0: It's like a new menu coming out.
1: It's like, what's that? Hard Knocks. Like, I'm trying to give you guys the behind the scenes of a game day, like what the perspective is, what we're trying to do, what I see, the celebrities I meet, the behind the scenes action. Like, this is what's going down today. Because again, I feel like as a host of the team, it's just an extension of the production. It's an extension of the entertainment, and it's just giving you a different perspective than a player or a fan may see on an everyday basis. So that's kind of why
0: I love that you're such a great ambassador for this city that I love so much, and I see the pride in you all the time, and you know, representing the Lightning, representing the Sun, representing USF, all this stuff. And I'm like, there could not be a better person in this position. And then to go, this guy's my friend?
1: Yeah, dude.
0: It's so cool,
1: man. My boy, bro.
0: I love it.
1: My boy.
0: I absolutely love it. And little things like that, you know, every little Tampa thing just gets me all warm and fuzzy inside, you know?
1: Should, man.
0: And then knowing that you were, you know, in Mexico City and telling people, oh, I'm from Tampa, Florida.
1: 100%.
0: How were people's reactions when you told them from Tampa? Because I hear Tampa's pretty popular all over the world. That's all I know.
1: It doesn't hurt that we've won a lot of sports championships, yep. You know, and having, you know, somebody like a Tom Brady here winning a Super Bowl with the Buccaneers, obviously with the Lightning and their global distant thunder, because, again, it traveled by far of any of the sports teams in the Bay Area, the Tampa Bay Lightning, and, again, it's just for obvious reasons, I think has the farthest reach globally. Because of the, you know, you've got European, Russian players on our team that obviously are huge. Hedman is like a god in Sweden. So I just think that there's more fans globally that are into, obviously, the NHL more so maybe than the NFL, although both leagues are expanding outside of the United States market, and I see how much that they've grown. But it's crazy to be wearing a Lightning hat in Mexico or Italy or Scotland, every country I've gone to. If I'm wearing a Lightning hat, at some point I hear a Go Bolts from the distance somewhere. It never ceases to amaze me how much people recognize the Lightning emblem and the brand.
0: Well, I think it's a couple of reasons, and I'm sure you'll agree. One, it's long-term success.
1: Correct.
0: They've been very good on the ice, but it's also the marketing, right? We got one of the coolest logos. We got an unbelievable social media team.
1: Correct.
0: Video team, everything, what John and those guys do over there.
1: The Distant Thunder videos for the last how many years are bringing fans from all over the world and showcasing their stories of how they fell in love with the Lightning.
0: Everything you do off the ice, the block party, all these different things. By the way, great podcast. Make sure you're subscribing to that.
1: Thank you.
0: The job that Versnick does behind the scenes, it's just all top tier. It's so good. And that Lightning logo, it is for hockey what the Yankee logo is for baseball. To me, I think you see that bolt and people go, that is
1: championship
0: success.
1: Pedigree, 100%.
0: Yeah,
1: and
0: yeah.
1: It has transcended past the United States. And it is. It's crazy, again, to be a part of such a global spectacle that the World Cup is. But again, to represent Tampa, the vibes that I got, people, you know, many of the people even just on my production team that I work with in Mexico City had never been to Florida, let alone Tampa. But they know Tampa.
0: Yeah.
1: They know about the Lightning. They know about the Buccaneers. They know about the
0: Cuban
1: Tampa Bay
0: sandwich.
1: Rays, right? And that was the thing. One of the guys, the production team was from, he was in Miami. And that's the first thing I said to him is I said, hey, man, do you agree and recognize that the Cuban sandwich originated in Tampa? And he rolled his eyes and I said, you don't have to roll your eyes. It's just a fact.
0: Yeah,
1: I said,
0: bro,
1: there's history behind it. And we got into a whole discussion about the Cuban sandwich. And again, that transcends sports. It just shows you that culture, and you know, we all have so much in common with each other, and it could be something as simple as a Cuban sandwich and just bringing up conversation that brings in your city and talks about their city, and it just brings up conversations about food, and it's just amazing. And again, I'm truly humbled and honored to be a representative of the city of Tampa and Champa Bay and keeping those vibes no matter where I go across the globe.
0: I'm humbled and honored that I got you on my radio program before anybody else. Let's go. Yeah, talking about the Cuban sandwich, man, it's so dear to my heart. I posted a video that I saw last night. It's a YouTube series called Savoring Tampa.
1: I think I saw this.
0: My God,
1: is that
0: dude.
1: The guy that was giving the history about the Cuban sandwich and giving all the factual history behind it and like the whole story of how it came to be?
0: And you see the interviews he had on it, Jeff Houck and Rodney from over at Tampa Museum.
1: It's fantastic.
0: It's well done.
1: Very well done.
0: And I was watching Andrew from Boozy Pick, and I was watching this, and I was so filled with Tampa pride. I wanted to run out my front yard and go, Tampa! And just see if it, you know what I mean?
1: Yeah.
0: If nobody repeated it, I'm moving. That's it. But no, it's one of those things, man. Like, anybody argues, Miami, shut up. All right?
1: Exactly.
0: We have an actual history of how it was invented here.
1: Correct.
0: Cultures coming together, building the railroads
1: and you know
0: the cigar
1: what they're,
0: shops.
1: Then they throw in, they're like, salami? And it's like, dude, let's not have this conversation.
0: You
1: please.
0: Sons
1: like,
0: of...
1: Let's not have this conversation.
0: We're not disrespecting our Italian people.
1: Let's not go there, bro.
0: Son of a.
1: But anyways.
0: Greg Wolf is here, everybody. Greg Wolf, TBL on IG and everything. If you're not following him, then
1: what are you doing?
0: Delete your apps.
1: Yeah,
0: dude.
1: What are you doing?
0: If you're not following us, you know what I mean?
1: What are we doing?
0: What's wrong with you? We'll take your phone calls. We'll take a break, come back, because we have to pay some bills. But I got a lot of other stuff I want to talk to you about.
1: Let's roll.
0: All right, we'll be back. This is the Mike Calta After Show.
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0: expecting quite a bit.
1: Gotta figure out how to make money on this. I really want to.
0: I can feel it down in my plums. You're getting a nice bluish hue. Getting ready to take them to the farmer's market.
2: Okay, baby, but don't hurt yourself with that big juicy hog of yours.
3: In hard times are when a man has worked at a job 30 years. 30 years. They give him a watch, kick him in the butt, and say, hey, a computer took your place, daddy.

0: just opened up my my X to start the show. You'll be glad to know I just received a message from Elon Musk.
1: Oh.
0: Elon Musk reached out to me.
1: Nice.
0: Elon Musk, we are happy to inform you that your name has been randomly selected, and you will receive the a sum of $30,000 and a brown new Tesla.
1: Nice.
0: The latest model. All you have to do is kindly get back with accept to proceed. Congratulations to you. So
1: get back to it, John.
0: I'm having a pretty good day, I guess you could say. 30K plus a new Tesla. Welcome to Senning Show. My name is John Senning. He is Dizzy. Thank you for being here. Find a way to get involved in the program. 800-771-1025. You can hit us up on social media at the John Senning, at Dizzy for Mayor. And of course, the Vroom Vroom Room is live. Thank you to everybody who watches every single day. I'm always telling folks, even if you're not somebody who's watching constantly, you can listen through YouTube. It's very easy to fast forward and rewind. And if something pops up that you want to see, you just look at your phone and then it's that simple. Corey Puckett, Mark Hamilton. I'm looking for a new one. Alquer Gratis, Soy de Mexico, Juan Senning Senor. I believe that is a Latino gentleman. Oh, he has? Okay.
1: No, we remember that name.
0: I would think. Yeah. I would think. Rusty Bush, 88, Lisa Valerie. The power of Chris compels you.
1: Actually, that does.
0: When I said it out loud, I feel like I do remember that. But thank you to everybody, and get on in there. You know, there's a community of sorts. It's like I always say, create your own adventure, enjoy the show, talk about the things we talk about, or just, you know, spew garbage to each other, whatever makes you feel good. I have something that I'm not on a like an embargo to not talk about, but I think I'm supposed to wait to talk about. Oh damn,
1: it's coming down.
0: It'd be pouring out there. Oh damn, it's pouring.
1: I have a question for you.
0: Yeah,
1: you grew up playing pranks and fun things in your neighborhood. What would you call the thing where you go to other people's houses?
0: It's been called that all through time.
1: Okay.
0: Yeah.
1: Okay.
0: Yeah.
1: You were listening.
0: And I think maybe depending on the neighborhood you live in, it was called something different.
1: Yeah, yeah.
0: Ding Dong Ditch was one of them, but it was definitely the knocking.
1: Did you ever mention that?
0: I think I did.
1: It shocked me, but I go, I feel like John might have mentioned that.
0: And that's not isolated. Like, I think that is most people.
1: Which is crazy that people. Like that caught on again without like any internet. They're like, we're on agreement. This is what we're calling it.
0: It's one of, you know, us whites don't have many secrets, many well-kept secrets, but we've been trying to keep that from you guys for a while. Circle it on your calendar. We're calling it Bourbon on the Beach, July 17th. This is a very, very cool opportunity. We're going to be broadcasting live from the Wyndham Resort right on Clearwater Beach, July 17th. So you can come out, hang at the pool, and watch the show, be around from 1 to 4. And then after the show, our friends at Liquor Depot, shout out to Trey and Angel's Envy, are going to be hosting a guided bourbon tasting. So I think there's going to be like 5 or 6 bottles. The dude from Angel's Envy is going to be out there. He's going to take everybody through. You know, it's going to be very bougie to a certain extent if you're in the bourbon world, explaining to you what you're drinking, the different flavor profiles. It's going to be first come, first serve. So we'll be talking about it a bunch between now and July 17th. But probably somewhere around 50 to 75 people are going to be able to sit down. It's a free event. You're going to get 5, 6 different pours of bourbon just for a cool thing for us all to do. So I believe they're locking down the finer points today as we speak. But I just want to get ahead of it and have people circle it on their calendar. So Wyndham Resort, Clearwater Beach, July 17th. And we look forward to seeing a bunch of people out there drinking some bourbon with the boys. Right there on the beach in Clearwater. It doesn't get much better than that. My vision, and this is where it gets outside of my control, and like I don't know what they want and what they don't want, and Mike Olivero is going to get back to me. For the show part of it, because it will be a Friday and we will be in the mix, I'm looking for like Spring Break 98 vibes.
1: Yeah.
0: Like really, really setting a vibe at the pool.
1: We should buy shirts that look like Spring Break from that MTV era. Where are the sunglasses we were talking about yesterday and the

0: I would love to see like a 90s themed pool party.
1: Yeah.
0: I'm gonna text Michael over that right now before, because I don't want to
1: forget that.
0: Well, and it's like, you know, we also have to make sure the fine folks at the Wyndham Resort are on board.
1: Oh, an agreement, yeah. Will you bring your gas tank?
0: You're damn right. I will.
1: Yes.
0: You're damn right. I will. If there's a pool party, the gas tank's coming. Can we possibly do a 90s theme pool party during the day while we broadcast? Oh, damn. It is pouring down there. Thank goodness. I will tell
1: sure
0: you,
1: needed
0: our,
1: it.
0: Our neighborhood, it's becoming like a joke at this point. We have a rain curse. It will rain on this side. Like yesterday when you were here and it was storming, I was getting no rain in my house. When I came back from the Rowdies game, all of the roads, all the way getting up to my house, were soaking wet like it had just rained, and it had not rained a goddamn drop at my house. My grass, I heard there was some dead grass conversation.
1: Yeah.
0: My grass is dying. My plants are sad. The duck is dying of dehydration. It's tough times over in certain parts of St. Petersburg.
1: Isn't it crazy how stuff like that can happen? Like, your showers can come, your front lawn, perfect, your backyard, dying.
0: I don't know what it is, because we do have irrigation. I've been running it. I think it's something else. I don't know if I've got a disease in the grass. We get it treated and stuff. I don't know if it's because Brody is peeing in the grass, and maybe his old sick pee is killing off the grass. But something is happening to where at this exact moment in time, my grass is probably never looked worse, and it's very sad. The cut is great. Shout out to my dude Carlos. The health of the actual growing grass, not so great.
1: I just meant more so of like how the rain can be on, like, you turn down a right down the street's pouring, and then you turn a left and it's clear as day. Like, it almost feels like a simulation.
0: Well, I pay more attention to the radar than most people ever do, especially when I get home. Like, I really start watching the radar, and so many of these storms, like, they're not even storms that roll off of the Gulf. They just pop up. Like, they literally just appear out of nowhere. Like that one that you guys got hit with yesterday, you were here at the station, it was rumbling so loud in my house. I'm like, damn, we're getting a big storm.
1: Yeah.
0: And then I look at it here, the station, covered in the darkest red, the whole area around it, the bay, and it just moves right on. So weather be a son of a bitch, and we're hot as hell. We need more rain all around the Tampa Bay area. And hopefully not too many hurricanes in the next few weeks.
1: I was going to say, let's be careful with how we
0: say we need enough rain, but I'm not looking to go back to... That was before I think we were together. Maybe it was the summer. Yeah, it must have been the summer before we started this show. It happened like 3 or 4 times in my neighborhood where, like, my house wasn't underwater. All of the streets were underwater. Like, you've been to my neighborhood, you know that lake that's in the middle?
1: Yeah.
0: That lake became like the whole neighborhood. All the roads are completely... I, on 2 separate occasions, couldn't get home. I had to, at one point, I got stuck in the water. I had to abandon my car and walk home and then go back and get my car later that night. So I'm not even looking for that much rain. I just need enough to, cheer up the grass a little bit.
1: You ever gotten a little boat when it's like that high?
0: Oh, dude,
1: like,
0: that's when it happened. I think it was one of the hurricanes. Actually, we didn't get a boat, but we did. We did get the tubes out. We
1: got
0: the
1: tubes out,
0: and my buddy Jake and his wife Lauren were at the house. I want to say that was Helene, I believe.
1: Okay,
0: and we got tubes out because our road can become a river.
1: Yeah,
0: and we were just tubing right down the middle of the damn road.
1: Is anyone that guy? Because I would be that guy and go, are we worried about gators?
0: No.
1: Well, you would see them.
0: Yeah.
1: Is that kind of it?
0: It was too shallow for gators, probably. I would be far more concerned with, like, flesh-eating amoebas or some variation of that flowing through the streets. Tonight, big night in the Clearwater. Well, really, it's a big night all the way around. A lot of people have a bunch of different plans. Post Malone, Jelly Roll at Raymond James Stadium tonight. And AEW, it's funny because... I actually don't know. You might think on paper that the crossover... I think the modern-day wrestling fan is not what people think of when they think of wrestling. Like, I was going to say, you would think the crossover of, like, a Jelly Roll and a wrestling fan is, like, 100%. I think the new wrestling fan, back in my day and even earlier than that, when you think of the WCW, I think you had a lot of good old boys, a lot of rednecks, a lot of get-her-dones, more big wrestling fans. Now, I think the younger wrestling fan is more of a nerd, more to be compared to almost like a Star Wars fan or a superhero or a comic book fan than like a rugged, hell yeah. I think that portion of the fan base is still there, but I think the new fan base, younger fan base, especially for AEW, and I mean that with respect because obviously I'm one of them, is more nerdy than like, let's go to a truck pull, brother.
1: Do you think when it comes, especially like the WWE, when you're mentioning this type, that like back in the day it was like just wrestlers slam each other, great fights, memorable fights. But as time went on, it was all about like the storylines, the
0: yeah,
1: plots,
0: and that probably became, like, that probably slowly chipped away and changed it. Because I mean, you go back to the late 80s, early 90s of like the real rugged men, the Harley races, the Dusty Rhodes. I think it was more of just big burly dudes beating the hell out of each other, and now tons of storylines. And you got a, I mean this with all due respect, you got a bunch of little twinks out there flipping around giving each other frog splashes and doing moonsaults and all that. But so tonight, the BayCare Sound, first 100 people go to the BayCare Sound tent. You get, you're going to get the sweet ass sunglasses that I was wearing yesterday, the Vipers, whatever they call them. And it should be a good time. I was worried, little peek behind the curtain. Like when we have events here, we get an email that, it'll say, here's the promotions people that are working the event. And then here's, and then I got an email a little bit ago, an hour ago, that was like, it was an event. Like, and it had the promo people on it. And it was like the talent. I hate saying that. The talent for the event is John Senning. And I'm like, oh God, what am I?
1: What
0: am I supposed to be doing? Spoiler alert, nothing. I will be there and the bone will be set up and there's a good chance that we might be posted up there for a minute, but I didn't know if I had like responsibilities. That was my response.
1: You ain't shooter.
0: Dude, I will say AEW, wherever you are, wherever the powers are, you guys are sleeping on not getting the New Age Shooter in the ring tonight. I mean, I hate to say it. I hate to be that guy, but the fact that the New Age Shooter isn't playing for a run in tonight really, really dropped the ball.
1: Yeah, I'll be your Paul Bear.
0: Paul Bear, yeah.
1: I'll carry an urn, well, maybe not an urn. I'll just carry something, and then when people are at the side and no one's looking, I can hit them with the object and help you out.
0: It's we've talked about the new image for the New Age Shooter being kind of a spin on a Native American.
1: Oh, yeah, yeah, yeah.
0: So I think you should be carrying, maybe you have like an old Native American walking stick and maybe,
1: peace pipe.
0: Oh, a peace pipe would be, and you're actually smoking it.
1: Yeah.
0: Oh, that would be pretty cool. I'm trying to think of how we incorporate that into our entrance where it's like there's a peace pipe burning and then there's like smoke coming out of it.
1: Yeah.
0: I don't know how to work through the finer points.
1: It had to
0: of
1: be
0: that.
1: Something with the fire with spirits coming out because that's what they do. Right? Yeah. That's where we're coming out.
0: We get a high budget entrance at this point. There is another wrestling group. They're doing shows, I want to say, like every Monday night at OCC Roadhouse in Pinellas Park.
1: Oh.
0: And it's, I can't remember. FIP, maybe? I think that's where I need to start. I think if I'm really going to get back in the mix and get back in the ring,
1: it's like amateurs.
0: So I think that's probably. I think that's probably where my career relaunches. But I got to get to it.
1: I asked you this. You had a finisher, right?
0: Yes, my finisher. I think it switched. I think it switched at two different points because the idea of my gimmick there for a bit was that I was like an MMA guy, so the finisher was an armbar, and then I think it switched to something at one point because I've told you this before. I started as the eagle.
1: I don't think I remember
0: I think I had one match as the eagle.
1: That's
0: John
1: a terrible
0: Senning.
1: Name. I'm glad
0: well, it
1: you
0: was
1: moved.
0: It was the school. It was the town. It was the school.
1: Oh,
0: so
1: okay.
0: The idea was. Like during that storyline, I think it may have even been
1: during that storyline.
0: Well,
1: it was.
0: Yeah. Like, I think it was kind of like I was almost like from the crowd. It was like I was this local young high school kid who was like, "Give me a chance."
1: You're the everyman, get in there and stuff.
0: Oh,
1: what?
0: Well, somebody's putting crazy stuff in the chat, and I didn't know if they actually knew what they were talking about. But yes, Michigan Franchise Wrestling presented Monday Night Mayhem, Monday, August 25th, 2003. 8 p.m. the Lapeer Industrial Complex. Here are the results.
1: Wow.
0: The New Age Mike Madness defeated the New Age Shooter John Senning in a street fight.
1: Oh man.
0: God, I have that one video. I wish so badly that I had more videos because that video, as cool and fun as it is to watch, the weakest stuff we ever did.
1: Oh, really?
0: Like that match that dude mentioned in that craziness. Like, I remember I jumped off the top rope to the outside of the ring. He gave me his finisher move off the ring through, like, a bunch of pallets yeah. that were stacked on top of each other.
1: Man, imagine there's a universe out there where you're the new age shooter.
0: Yeah.
1: You're doing movies. You're doing wrestling stuff.
0: It could have been.
1: There's a universe where you're on the back of a dump truck and stuff.
0: All of those. Yeah. All of those different simulations.
1: Settingverse.
0: It's something else. It's funny talking about the old times in different eras. I think I'm ready to shave my head. I've been thinking a lot about. I've been thinking a lot about wanting to cut my hair. And there is a window of time in my life that must be the most or least photographed era ever. I shaved my head. I shaved my head, and I had very, very, very short hair. And Danielle's friend out of nowhere last night sent me a message on Instagram and was like, I can't believe these old pictures that I just found. And there's three of them. I put one on my Instagram story at @TheJohnSenning, and I've got, I don't know what you call that. Like, it's not a buzz cut, but it's as low as...
1: crew cut? Is it a crew cut?
0: Maybe. Like, it's down. It was a shaved head that had just grown back a little bit. And when I look at that picture, I go, I think I could pull that off.
1: Yeah.
0: I mean, it's a different.
1: It would be a shock.
0: It's very, yeah. very different. Like and it's not just different because it looks different. I think it's like a vibe changer. Yeah. like now I have a certain thing. Yeah.
1: You don't wear glasses anymore. You had glasses and
0: things. All of that. But when I just felt like the fact that I'd been thinking about it and then that picture popped up out of nowhere, I really gave me the thought that maybe I should shave my head again one day.
1: Here's what we do. We'll agree to shave your head if we get 700 in that room.
0: Oh, that's not... No, we'd have to go higher. Have to be a K.
1: Why?
0: Have to be a K.
1: You were going to do it anyway.
0: Well, I know, but I'm just saying if we're going to do it, and we're going to do it, in here.
1: Yeah, you cut all your hair, and then I'll wear it.
0: Yeah. Dude, we will get it crap. I was
1: face
0: say,
1: off in the sense, but not faces. I'll wear you and you wear me.
0: I was gonna say like maybe we donate it to kids with cancer or something, but we can also just get it turned into a wig for you.
1: Yeah, that would be better.
0: But only if you agree to wear it for at least like 6 months.
1: I'll wear it every day on the show for a whole month.
0: I'd love to see it. All right. Maybe oh dude, what if we shaved it poolside? What if we shaved it on the beach? Like that was a big
1: Are we gonna be live there like
0: yeah,
1: video?
0: We'll be funny you should ask. I'm working on that.
1: I'm working on that,
0: and I'm hoping so because I think visually, us poolside, beach in the background. Yeah. I think that the Bone TV folks deserve to see that.
1: Really regretting missing the gym tonight for this wrestling, but it's fine. Let's do it. I'll be ready by Friday.
0: Dude, by the way, shout out to Elevate. Dude, like 95% of our workout this morning was outside. I literally, at one point, was like, I think I'm dying. I think like my heart was beating at a rate that was completely unnatural. Yeah. Like I was. That is not for the, like, we were doing carries outside. Ooh. We were pushing the sleds. We were pulling the sleds. And by the time the hour was over, I was like.
1: You were feeling it.
0: I was like, I think you may need to call 911, actually. Sanding Show, you're live on the air. Who's this?
2: Hey, it's Pete.
0: Pete, what up, buddy?
2: So what's missing from modern day wrestling is a good duster. There's nobody that blows dust anymore. There's no throwing green dust. There's no Muda that, dust. Kabuki
0: that's a very,
2: dust.
0: That's a very, very interestingly right? specific thing to point out. Now, I will say you might be missing the boat a little bit because Asuka, she does, I think, still spit green stuff into people's faces.
1: Asuka.
0: She's a
2: woman's
0: lady.
2: Women's wrestling, John. Yeah. Women's wrestling.
0: I feel you. But you are right. That was kind of a thing in movie. That was kind of a thing of the time, whether it was wrestling or action movies, big in the Jean-Claude Van Damme movies, where somebody would throw something into somebody's face.
1: Yeah.
0: You'd have like Mr. Fuji. He'd be over there and he'd like give whoever like some dust and then they would throw it in their face. Like, yeah. I can see.
1: But like early in the movies, like I trained to fight blind.
0: Exactly. That was Bloodsport.
1: Was it Bloodsport?
0: I think it was Bloodsport where they ended up blinding him in the main event.
1: Yes.
0: And then he had his blind training, which helped him through it.
1: Yeah. See, 90s movies, man.
0: They're the best. Now that Belgium is out of our lives, it can make me go back to properly appreciating Jean-Claude Van Damme. We do have something exciting and entertaining in the next segment. There was a story. I actually saw two stories that were similar, but there's a story about a couple who is trying to fight back after their vehicle was towed on the 4th of July.
1: Okay.
0: And it all stems around this one towing company. that I guess people have been fighting against, and they've been accused of shady practices and all of that. Well, we have a friend of the show, somebody who used to appear on the show regularly, very regularly, weekly, who was towed by the same company in downtown St. Pete just a few weeks ago.
1: Yeah.
0: So she is going to join us, hopefully on video in the next segment, if that works out.
1: And okay.
0: Who knows? Maybe I'm not saying I want to bring down this towing company, but it does seem like they're up to some shady business, and we might have to bring them down.
1: What's up with Pat?
0: Yeah, it's so funny. You're the second person to ask me that in about 30 minutes.
1: Was Corey the other?
0: No, the other was Mike Olivero. So next week the Bolts are announcing on Thursday, I believe they're announcing the schedule. So
1: okay. So hopefully soon.
0: But hold on. Let me go back to I'm done making it be a combative thing with Pat. He's a busy man.
1: Yeah, of course.
0: I just will say this for anybody who wonders. The last time we had Pat in, and we could play the audio if we need to.
1: No, we're good.
0: We agreed upon Mondays are Maroon Monday. The door is open every Monday.
1: Oh, yeah.
0: We'll plan on you being here unless noted otherwise.
1: Yeah.
0: That was roughly 2 months ago.
1: Oh, yeah, it was.
0: So take that for what you will. I text him Wednesday, July 1st, and I just said, do you ever think about me?
1: Yeah.
0: And he said, always, I miss you effers. And I said, miss you more. Let's try to reconnect soon. I did also, a short time ago, invite him to the pool party, to the beach. So that would be, I feel like, a shirtless maroon drinking bourbon on the beach would be a spectacle that we'd all want to see.
1: We haven't got to drink with him yet. Like
0: we haven't
1: a drink or two, but
0: we haven't.
1: Yeah.
0: We need to get rowdy.
1: Oh, we all need to slam some together, just like your video.
0: Slam the Stone Cold style.
1: Yeah,
0: I like that.
1: Yeah, dude, you know Pat would be down.
0: Dude, I'm sure he does that in his backyard.
1: Yeah, that's how he does all his drinking.
0: On the reg. Dude, I want to bring this up before we go to break. As a bit of a warning, but also just because it was so freaking, maybe painful is the word. So when we had Gordy in on Monday, we were doing the What You Watching, and I brought up the fact that I watched that Office Romance with J-Lo that was like a rom-com chick flick.
1: Yeah, yeah, yeah.
0: And I was just kind of saying, you know, I will fight chick flicks, and I will never really turn them on my own free will, but probably near 100% of the time, once they're on, I'm like roped in. I'm like,
1: they got you.
0: They just got me. I got multiple messages from men on Monday afternoon after I said that said, if you're into chick flicks, you have to watch this new movie on Netflix. It's called Voicemails for Isabel. And I had seen it already. And then KFC, the dude from Barstool, the second in command at Barstool, he put up a video yesterday that pretty much said everybody needs to watch Voicemails for Isabel. It's one of the best chick flick rom-coms of our generation. It's a throwback to the rom-coms of yesteryear.
1: Okay.
0: When I tell you,
1: here we go.
0: This is the most depressing, sad, painful movie within the first 20 minutes that I've watched in a very, very long time. I mean, to the point to where Danielle was like, what are we doing? I mean,
1: yeah.
0: Full-blown tears flowing.
1: It's like, Save the Last Dance of the Guys.
0: What are we doing?
1: Yeah.
0: And it gets better. And spoiler alert, because I'm going to give you the premise of the movie here, just so you can get an idea. Maybe a cute setup for a rom-com. Girl.
1: Okay.
0: Has a sister.
1: All right.
0: Her and her sister are best friends, it seems. Like, better than best friends. Like, you've never seen two sisters that love each other as much as these two sisters love each other. You find that out in the first 5 minutes of the movie. Big spoiler coming in, but it is in the first 10 to 15 minutes of the movie. Sister dies.
1: Oh, tragically? Or is it, like, coming, like,
0: she's
1: it's a
0: sick.
1: Sickness?
0: All right. She's sick, but it's still...
1: slowly dying, okay.
0: It's still, when she dies, like, they really rip your freaking heart out.
1: Oh.
0: So here's where, and again, I didn't finish it last night. We watched about 45 minutes of it. So sister is devastated by the death of her sister. So she starts calling. She needs somebody to talk to. So she starts calling her dead sister's cell phone. Well, I don't know how.
1: It goes to voicemail all the time.
0: It goes to voicemail, a nondescript voicemail. Well, there is a guy living in a city far, far away who just got a brand new work phone.
1: Oh, here we go.
0: And that work phone is the number that this girl is calling and leaving the messages for her dead sister.
1: Okay, kind of far-fetched, but I'm with you.
0: So he starts listening to the messages that she's leaving for her dead sister.
1: Yeah.
0: And slowly is now falling in love with this woman. And he repeatedly, he is about to tell her, hey, you got the wrong number. Stop calling or something. But he can't bring himself to tell her that she's leaving these messages for him.
1: So she's just like, oh my God, today was such a hard day. I just miss you so much.
0: It's a lot like that, but it is fairly funny. Like, it's raunchy. She like talks to her sister about how horny she is and like God. Like, it is sexually charged.
1: Sisters do that.
0: I would imagine.
1: I feel like that's a friend thing. You doctors.
0: I mean, I would say definitely, because I know there are.
1: Do you talk to your brother like that?
0: No, never really.
1: You think sisters
0: never
1: do
0: really
1: that?
0: Have. But I also know people that talk to their parents like that. Like, I've that was never
1: okay.
0: been me.
1: Okay.
0: My brother, I don't know, because I've never been privy to them. It's almost like a running joke that when it comes to talking with my parents, I have zero interest in talking about anything sexual.
1: Yeah.
0: Zero. And they always kind of poke fun at me, and like you would, they call me the prude boy. My brother is the opposite. Like,
1: yeah.
0: I don't know if he's giving them intimate details of his sex life or anything like that, but I do know that they definitely talk about sex and
1: yeah.
0: sex-related things, not for me. And I know other people, whether they're young or old, they kind of just tell their parents everything, and that's not for me.
1: I grew up with an older sister. We are a lot different. She's introvert, I'm extrovert. We didn't share any of that stuff for sure.
0: Yeah.
1: With my mom, she definitely knows about like my relationship.
0: Well, that's
1: like,
0: one thing.
1: Yeah, that's different.
0: But it's never going to be like, oh, mama, you know, I was trying to,
1: yeah.
0: I was, oh,
1: and
0: I just couldn't get her to, I just couldn't get her to where she needed to be. And like, I believe there are people out there having conversations like that.
1: Yeah, it would be weird if I'm like, Mom, does Dad spin your mouth? Because this girl I'm with. And it's like, that's weird.
0: Dude, those conversations are being had.
1: I'm glad I don't have that relationship. More power to you, food. I'm not judging, but that's, I could never.
0: No.
1: I don't even like watching a movie and a sex scene comes on.
0: No, God, no.
1: Like,
0: underrated, mortifying moment watching a sex scene with your with your parents. All right, let's step aside for a moment. Stand by. Let's put on a little jelly for all the folks that are getting excited about the show tonight. I still have turned on him. And if you didn't know, Bunny is now out there making out with young dudes.
1: At his bar. Insane.
0: Tell me that's not.
1: That's effed up.
0: And the podcast that she put up telling everybody, oh, everything's great, we still love each other, she took it off. She deleted it.
1: And the guy's like 23.
0: Yeah.
1: Too.
0: Hot.
1: She's like 40-something.
0: Yeah. Hot little young stud. All right, don't go anywhere. When we come back, hopefully if all goes well, we'll be joined by our dear friend, Danielle. She has a story that is probably worse than the story that's in the news. It all revolves around a local towing company and how they might be up to some shady business. We're going to try, fingers crossed, to have her up on Bone TV. So get up in the vroom, vroom, room. It's been far too long since everyone has seen Danielle's face. So we'll do that when we come back. Keep it locked to 102.5 The Bone.
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17: That thing. 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
3: It's time for

0: pepper in some real Jelly Roll from before he became a corporate sellout shill. No offense, Jelly, if you're in town. I used to love you, buddy. I stand by what I said. Dude, what are you drinking? It smells like butter. Literally smells like popcorn butter.
1: It does, right? It's caramel scotch. It
0: smells like you have a literal cup of movie theater butter. all right, welcome back to Senning Show. I'm John Senning. He is Dizzy. Thank you for being here. I'm hoping that we're going to press a button and welcome a very special guest, not just to your ears, but hopefully to your eyeballs as well. Joining us on Bone TV. Is it raining where you are right now?
2: No.
0: Oh, it's not. Oh, sorry.
2: Can you see?
0: Oh, yeah. Look at that. Look at this.
1: Can you see us?
0: Yeah. We are living in the future.
2: I'm going to give you full eye contact in like 2 minutes. As soon as I get to this house I'm showing, but this allows me to like lock in as long as you need me.
0: Dude, this is really like Bone. This is a new thing that is going to take Bone TV during our show to the next level, just because we're going to try and give everybody this link. And Danielle is on video with us right now for those that are watching or should be.
1: Think of how dope it is when we need something figured out. We could give someone the link and say, go to that location, call us,
0: yes,
1: and now you're on video.
0: Yes, yeah. All we have to do is give them the link. Like, we can give it to people. It's pretty damn cool. All right, well, I'm gonna let you drive while I set up this story real quick, and then and then we'll fill everybody in on the connection here. So this was in Tampa Bay 28 today. Headline reads, and I saw two stories today about people fighting the tow company over just insane charges and getting towed when they shouldn't have.
1: I saw that.
0: A Newport Richey couple says they were charged $579 to get their car back after it was towed during a 4th of July fireworks show. A bill that included a $250 fee that is permitted by Florida law. They were in downtown Newport Richey on Saturday night to watch fireworks with their son. The guy had recently gone a medical procedure. He could not walk long distances. The couple parked in a handicap space in an apartment complex next to a construction site. He says, I really wasn't thinking. I used my handicap placard and parked the car, and we went out to the fireworks show. So the guy had a handicap placard.
1: Okay.
0: They said they didn't see any tow away sign, you know, zones or anything. We will tow. But they did not see a tow away sign posted at the location, but there is supposedly one nearby, which states towing is enforced 24 hours a day, 7 days a week by A1 Recovery. And I remembered that name very, very well. The article goes on to say that A1 Recovery has been the subject of multiple investigations by the state and from local from the local ABC affiliate when employees entered private driveways and towed cars with expired tags, claiming they were acting on behalf of the HOA. The HOA never gave them permits. So they were literally going into neighborhoods and towing people.
1: And lying.
0: Yes. And neighbors caught them on camera hooking up a Tesla to a charger while it was connected. The HOA, or towing it away while it was connected to its charger. The HOA ended their towing contract completely with the company after receiving multiple complaints. And I want to say that I may have roughly tried to tell Danielle's story a few weeks back, but I thought, since she has also been the victim of A1 Recovery, that she could tell the almost hard to believe story of what took place with her in downtown St. Pete. Danielle, are you still there with us?
2: I'm still here. Can you hear me? Okay?
0: I can hear you. Yes. Everything sounds good. You look good. Everything is good. Your story feels like it would be the beginning of like a down on their luck comedy movie because of all of the bad things that went wrong, ultimately leading to you being towed.
2: It radio friendly in terms of brevity, but I was on a bathing suit shopping spree Mother's Day weekend that should have ended because I already found a bathing suit, but I was pressing my luck. So I went, it's downtown St. Pete. It's called like Naughty Girl Beachwear or whatever. Like they just sell bathing.
0: Wait, pause, please, yeah, pause, yeah, yeah, please, yeah, yeah, pause, so pause.
2: Like, I'm going to make this
0: pause.
2: One.
0: I'm sorry.
1: Yeah.
0: You naughty, can't. Naughty girl, naughty I'm girl bathing suit. That is that like tea backs only? Like what do they do that's so naughty at Naughty Girl?
2: No, it's spelt like nautical, N A U T I.
0: Oh,
2: so it's like nautical. That's what it is.
0: All right, what a ruse.
2: Sorry.
0: All right, yeah, no, yeah, okay. Either way, so, okay. So you go to Naughty
2: Girl.
0: But
2: they just sell bathing suits. So I go to to walk inside, and I saw that instead of, like, I have the Park Mobile app, so normally I would just pull that up and I would pay and be on my way. Well, this had like a QR code to scan, and so I went to scan that instead. So I scanned it. I start paying for my parking. And as I'm walking into the location, all of a sudden I feel my foot just drop and it sinks. And I pick my foot up. It's super heavy and it is covered in concrete.
1: Oh, I remember that.
2: And so my very first call is to Derek, and I'm like, oh my God, Derek, I just stepped in concrete. And I'm FaceTiming him, and I show him my foot and I show him where I had stepped. And he said, oh no, no, no, that's probably just mud. I go, Derek, my foot is heavy. Like, my foot is physically heavy. I don't think you understand. And so I stepped in concrete. So I went to go. Is it getting bad?
0: It's getting bad. Yeah, it is getting chai. We were riding too high. Our vibes were riding. We're riding far too high.
1: Oh, she's frozen.
0: Are you there?
2: Do you want me to call you? Is it
0: fine
2: now?
0: Yeah. Let's try. Let's try again for a minute. If it starts cutting out again, we'll switch to the phone, which I was prepared for. Okay. Let's go to the phone. Call me.
2: Okay, I'll call you.
0: Call me.
1: Damn, we got too excited.
0: We got way too excited.
1: Yeah.
0: And I don't know if that's a...
1: It might be she's driving in weather, she's on her cell phone, it's, you know...
0: Maybe, yeah. So we'll tell all of our guests that they need to be stay put.
1: Yeah.
0: Hello. Are you there?
3: I heard the playback. That was really bad.
0: Yeah, no, it's fine. So we probably jinxed it. We got very, very excited at the sight of your face, and it all went to hell. But all right, so there's concrete on your feet. You call Derek. Yep. He's telling you it's probably just mud, and you're like, no, my foot is hardening. It is heavy. It is concrete, and then take it from there.
3: So I go in, and I go to this business, and they give me some water to put on it. That doesn't help. They tell me about a public restroom across the street, so I walk across the street, literally hike my foot up in the sink so that I can wash my foot off and dry it with like toilet paper covers because they only have like the automatic dryers for your feet. God. So I come back downstairs. I go to go shopping in this really nice store because they were nice and helped me. And I leave. There's been like 20 minutes that has lapsed in between this time. And I'm on the phone with Derek telling him, hey, I'm going to be about right home. And as I look up on the phone with him, my car is absolutely gone. Now, I am really bad, like I have very bad sense of direction. So I thought maybe, like in any other situation, maybe I'm thinking the wrong thing. But this is a very small parking lot, and I know exactly where my car was. And I've also now located my footprints to know that, no, this is exactly
0: this is
3: where I was.
0: Here's the concrete that was all over my
1: Gretel.
0: Feet.
1: Yeah,
0: I love it.
3: Literally right there. So I called and filed a police report. They told me to go and check with the company to see if maybe they had asked for me to be towed. I said, I think they know I'm having a rough day. Like, I don't think they're going to ask for me to be towed.
0: So are you thinking at this moment, like initially, was I had been towed, or are you thinking that your car had been stolen?
3: Stolen, because it had been less than 20 minutes. And in my brain, I thought about towing, but I'm like, no. And I remember that I had a spare key that I'd used that week that I forgot to put back in the house. Oh. So I was thinking maybe something happened and I forgot to like double check and make sure that it was locked.
0: Right.
3: And maybe that's what's happened.
0: Somebody just hopped in and drove away.
3: Right. And my computer was in there, my purse, like I'd only carried my keys inside. So I was freaking out that it had been stolen. They said it wouldn't show up in their tow log up until like for 2 hours. So I should look and see if there was a sign.
0: Jeez.
3: There was a sign. It was A1 Towing. So I call these freaking people and they tell me, oh yeah, we towed your car. You can come and get it. It's going to be $412. And just very matter of fact, as I'm walking the parking lot waiting for Derek to come and pick me up and take me to get my car, still trying to wrap my mind how someone could even tow my car in a very small parking lot within a 20-minute shopping period, they come back out and they have like a fork on the front of their car, and they're literally going up to other cars and sticking the fork underneath the cover of it, lifting the front two tires off the ground and taking them. So I ran to their vehicle and I pounded on the side window and I said, roll your window down.
0: Oh, yeah. Mama's mad. Mama just got herself a naughty bathing suit and she's fired up.
1: She's about to flex those muscles she works so hard on.
0: Yeah, she is. All right, so what happens
3: next? Are you done?
0: Yeah, sorry.
3: Are you done?
0: Yeah, thank you. I missed that.
3: So I roll her window down. I said, I stepped in concrete, but I'm sure you don't care. I hear that you've taken my car. Where do I need to go to get it? So he verified that it was him that took my car, told me where to get it. So Derek picks me up. We go there. He's already towed one car, coming back for another in the 20 minutes that I'm there. They charged me $412 plus 3.5% because I didn't have cash on me to pay for it. Meanwhile, I hear these MFers talking about how much they love my car in the parking lot and they want to take it home. And it's everything in my body not to jump across the counter and just like do something I should not do, which I didn't. But yes, that is my A1 towing story. They're terrible people.
0: So there is I don't know that we breezed over a detail, but I think the biggest detail is that when you you were actively paying for your parking, and as you were doing that, You stepped into the concrete, which maybe because of that you didn't hit the final button and the charge did not go through completely.
3: That is correct. Great investigative research. That is the problem. I didn't hit the pay now button. I had walked into discarded concrete. It wasn't even a sidewalk, you guys. It was just thrown wet concrete. And so when I did that, I immediately shifted and called Derek to figure out what to do. And yes, I forgot to go back and finish paying because now I'm trying to get a cinder block off of my foot.
0: And nobody's on trial here, okay? Nobody's on trial at all. And I will say this article from Tampa Bay 28 is like a deep dive on all of the troubles that A1 Recovery have had. And if it makes you feel better, the Better Business Bureau gives A1 Recovery an F rating, which is the worst rating that you could possibly have. So no matter what may or may not have happened, just know that the company that towed you is not good by most people.
3: Well, if they're doing any sort of like people piling on, I would love to get in touch because I definitely didn't want to spend $426 to have my own car back because I stepped in someone's discarded concrete that shouldn't have even been there and forgot to finish paying.
0: It is funny because I guess if you want a positive, they didn't add on the $250 fee that these people got added. So I guess if you're trying to celebrate, at least you didn't get the $250 fee that was tacked onto it.
3: I don't know that for sure, because that could be part of the $412. Well, I didn't ask them for a breakdown. It was not wise for me to speak to them. I literally gave them my card. I was not going to say anything that would have benefited anybody. So I shut my mouth, I gave them my card, and I paid the money and left.
0: Well, these people paid $579. So really, I mean, you got off easy from my perspective.
3: I will love to see you next time here at the
0: I will say this when it comes to your situation, I believe there should be some sort of a grace period. You know, like when they write you a ticket downtown, or like they have the people that go by and will like mark the tires. They do that to like find out how long you've been there. I'd like to think before you're going to go and charge somebody over $400 that you give them maybe 15 to 20 minutes, even 10 minutes, which you might have been over that. But the fact that there seemingly was like, if you were in that spot and the dude rolled up, they would have just towed you immediately. It is undeniably a money grab, I would think.
3: And I fully believe that they were just waiting in the wings for somebody to walk away.
0: Oh, they're like watching.
3: And then they swoop in.
0: Yeah,
3: I think they're going back and forth. When we were picking up my car, there was a line of people out the door, and most of them were dressed like they were coming from the beach, like maybe they had parked somewhere nearby at the beach and were towed from there. Now, that's probably where you're getting a heftier fee because they only had to tow my car right around the corner. So there's no like distance there. But if you're at the beach and they're towing your car from the beach and then you got to figure out a way to get there. Luckily, Derek picked me up. But those other people, like, who knows? They might have had to get an Uber to get there.
0: What do you think of this? Flats Junkie in the Vroom Vroom Room. What do you think about this conspiracy? They're pouring wet concrete in and around the QR codes so that people will step in the concrete and then not end up finishing their payment so that they can come and tow you and make $400+.
1: Distract them.
3: My exact thoughts, bro. My exact thoughts.
0: I think they're on. I think we need to get you in front of the Channel 28 folks. because you've got something people need to hear. Make sure that you do shout us out if you go to the big time.
1: Yeah, say Brown Thrasher, Bernie Bear,
0: Recipe
1: Sylvia.
0: It was great to see you. It was great to see you this morning. I brought up briefly at the beginning of the show how much of the workout at Elevate today was outside, and how wow, that's not for the faint of heart.
3: No, and really, you still got off easy at 9 o'clock because in the summer, the noon class is the one that gets it the worst. It's like a whole different climate zone at noon.
0: Yeah, it was. But you know what? These winds. So Wednesdays, it's like conditioning. So it's just totally different. Like you're going the whole time. It's far more intense. You're
1: hour
0: going
1: and a
0: in
1: half,
0: and out.
1: How long is it?
0: About an hour. It's about an hour, and it's just a whole different vibe. But I've learned. I was avoiding them for a long time. Now I found myself craving like the intensity of getting in there and just getting into those dark places of your mind. Elevate St. Pete.fit. She is Radio Danielle on Instagram. We miss you. We love you. Hopefully, maybe we can find another way or try again someday to get you on the video. Maybe when you're hunkered down on a computer or something, and we'll do something else with you.
1: Maybe a live unboxing.
3: I would love that.
0: Yeah, live unboxing of
1: your thing. Yeah, you're welcome.
0: Of your next naughty bathing suit that you get from the naughty bathing suit.
3: Great.
0: Place.
3: Sounds awesome. I'm in.
0: What did you get though? What did you get from the bathing suit place? Was it like a cheeky cut, a tea bag? What was it?
3: It's a cheeky cut. It's not a tea bag.
0: Yeah, those are the cheeky cuts are nice. They're very, they're
3: and I got it. You know where I got it? I got it at freaking Reno's on 4th Street, and I should have taken my ass right home, and I didn't. I just kept going to downtown St. Pete so I could see their bougie ass bathing suits and get my car towed.
0: Well, look at that. No good deed goes unpunished. But we love you. Thank you for checking in, Radio Danielle, and hopefully we'll do it again real soon.
3: Okay, bye. Miss you guys.
1: Right, bye.
0: Bye bye. Yeah, the towing. I didn't send myself the. Do you remember the other towing story?
1: It was something like attacked on fine.
0: Yeah,
1: that's
0: it was
1: the one I
0: ended up being. It ended up being like crazy fines, but I do think it was a different. I think it was a different company.
1: Yes, it wasn't a one. The one I seen
0: being towed and tow like. I know everybody's got to make a buck, and I understand towing companies have to exist, and a lot of times they're hired by other people. That is one of the worst like swerves in life that can have like. You're going to be fine, and if you got the money to pay it, that's fine. But if you're just out doing something or you've been somewhere and your car is then just gone and you are just expecting to move on with your day and now you've got to hunt it down and pay upwards of $500, being towed, no matter the circumstance, sleeper miserable scenario.
1: We went out, this is way back in Canada, New Year's Eve. It was me, my cousin, his girl, my ex at the time. Well, my ex. She was mine at the time. I explained that weird. We went out New Year's Eve, and we knew the guy that owned the restaurant. So he's like, park here. You're good to go. Boom. We go in, have a great time, come out. Cars are all towed.
0: Oh,
1: everyone
0: damn.
1: From that lot. And we're calling him, and we're trying to talk to the tow truck driver. Like, he said we could stay there. And he's like, well, I'm sorry. Like, we towed it already.
0: That's the thing. And it does. It all from everything I've ever understood about towing, they say, and I like this can't be a law. If there's a tow truck driver out there, I'd love to hear it. But like once it's on the truck, it's done.
1: It's
0: like
1: done.
0: Once they hook it up, there's nothing they could do. I don't understand what kind of high and mighty power would be able to make it so that if there was an insane scenario or maybe something happened wrong, that they wouldn't be able to just drop it down. But tow truck drivers probably sleeper controversy throughout their day. If you're just towing people, you have the real trouble, the real exciting life for a tow truck driver. Repo man.
1: Oh yeah, and they're getting chased and stuff like that during it, and
0: people
1: getting
0: are
1: cursed and shooting at them.
0: Strapped up. People are strapped up, waiting to come at you for stealing the car that they're not making their payments on.
1: We would have had to pay $700-something. The only reason we didn't because my cousin's girlfriend. Her baby daddy was a tow truck driver, so he knew them.
0: Oh, the
1: tow. So we had to call in a favor. And when we went to the lot, the amount of cars that they had gotten within 2 hours was insane. It's kind of like Danielle said. They just go drop it off, pull it back up, hitch the next one, good to go.
0: Somebody's printing money. You know what I mean?
1: Yes.
0: Like somebody is making a ton of money because unless I'm not realizing a cost, they're hiring you. So I don't know if they give a little bit of that money back to the business, but like – it's not costing you $250 or $579 to like get the car to wherever it's going. So that maybe I've been thinking a lot about the pool business and about the garbage truck life. Maybe getting myself a damn tow truck and just towing people is the way to go.
1: It's basically once they tow you, you get that flat rate like that she had to pay. And then I think after like every 12 hours, it's more and more and more and more money that's accumulated.
0: Yeah,
1: now
0: like
1: you're paying to store it.
0: It's like a rental fee or a storage fee. Sanding Show, you're live on the air. Who's this?
4: Hey, this is Joe.
0: Joe, what up, brother?
4: Hey, I got towed in downtown Tampa, and they prey on large events. So there was a big Lightning game and a parade or something, and I was door dashing downtown, and you park somewhere really quickly to run in and ran back out. My car was running down the street getting towed.
0: Like, how long do you think you were away from it? Because that's also, I don't know how you do it, but if somebody is parked there, I get it. It says it's a tow zone. You're not supposed to park there, whatever. But if we're talking less than a few minutes, like, you really are just, you're just taking advantage of people.
4: I would say I was gone for about 5 minutes. Oof. I mean, it was literally running Cava, was right on the street in Tampa downtown. And I walked back out, and the guy's pulling away at the car.
0: What was the charge? Was it around $400 or more than that?
4: No, not as bad, $180.
0: Okay.
4: But here's a tip to anybody getting towed. Jump in your car and don't get out of it.
0: If it's actively being towed?
4: Yeah, get in your car and don't get out. If they have you up on your car, they cannot drive with you in your car, and you just sit there for 5 hours till they put you down. They can't move with you in the car. And if you get out, they'll take your car. If you don't get out, they can't move.
0: Damn. Yeah, that is a pro tip. Go Ryan Blaney. Appreciate you, Joe. I've been towed, but I can't remember where it was. It was from a home. It was from somewhere we were living. I don't think it was up in Michigan. That wouldn't make sense. So it must have been one of the first houses we lived in when we moved to Florida, and we were parked on the street in the wrong direction. So you know how you're supposed to be parked like with the flow of traffic. Yep. So my car was parked in the wrong flow, and I remember walking out of the house and being like, "What's going on here?
1: Yeah.
0: Where's my car? I think a neighbor had called, which, you know. I love my Karens, but.
1: You ever been with someone when you tell them not to park somewhere, and they park somewhere, when you come back out, car's gone, and, like, you don't want to be the guy to be like, I told you not to park here.
0: But you have to be.
1: But you have to be, because it's kind of like, dog, I said don't park here. I said, we're next to a fire hydrant. They're going to tell you, you're not supposed to be parked here. You parked here.
0: Yeah, and I think for the most part, like, a ticket is, so we, I don't know if you've experienced this, but, you know, hope this isn't a secret, but so Jared, Ride or Die, his setup for tailgates for the
1: Bucks games. Yeah.
0: So that is kind of like a wink and a nod. He's been parking there forever and ever and ever.
1: First come, first serve there, right?
0: Yeah. So then at some point, the police started coming around, probably last season or the season before, and would be like, "Hey, the city's going to tow you if you don't move." Well, nobody ever moved, and they started just coming around and writing tickets. And at some point, like, we've paid probably no less than 3 or 4 tickets from that location.
1: Really?
0: But the thing is you're in the shadow of the stadium. It's a perfect spot, and it's a $30 ticket.
1: Oh, so worth it.
0: From my perspective, I'm like, I was going to probably pay $40 or more to park a mile away. So at that point, you just pay it. I guess I don't know, especially from the city's perspective, what deems something needing to be towed, and what is the scenario where you can just write a ticket? Because the process of being towed and having to get it is a nightmare, far more than just having to pay a ticket.
1: Which, now I see the convenience, besides if you're a contractor and doing all that type of stuff. Like my boy, Mike, Big Mike, the guy who does like the Halloween party, I think, he has a huge truck. We went to Randy and Doug's one night for Doug's birthday. There was no room left to park. He just parked on the street. I'm like, dog, you're going to get towed? He goes, if they can tow this, they deserve it. Like, because for his car, you can't just tow that with any regular tow truck.
0: You need to bring a monster truck tow truck?
1: Yeah, like the bus, not the bus ones, but the ones that you go get buses and stuff with.
0: Yeah.
1: So he goes, so I never really get towed. I just park it wherever. I'm like, that's kind of dope.
0: That's how you hack the system. Yeah. You just get a vehicle too big for anybody to tow. All right, full phone lines. I'm sure these are horrific tow stories. I can't take them all.
1: Or it's all A1 people calling.
0: Yeah, yeah. You son of a bitch. You ruined my business. Sending show, you're live on the air. Who's this?
5: Hey, this is Ben.
0: Ben, what up, dude?
5: Hey, I have a towing story. I went to see Chevelle in Chicago like 10 years ago, and we parked in a CVS parking lot. There was no signs. There's probably 50, 60 cars sitting in the parking lot, a lot of people walking with us to the concert. 2 hours, 3 hours later, we get out to the parking lot, completely empty.
0: They took everybody out of the lot.
5: And there are ginormous signs everywhere that say no parking.
0: And how much did it charge? Oh, like they put them up after the fact. What was the charge on that?
5: I can't remember. I want to say it was $400 or $500 probably.
0: How was the Chevelle show? That might be one of the more interesting details of your story, is that you went to a Chevelle concert.
5: Yeah, it was amazing. It's one of the best concerts I've been to.
0: Whoa! Thank you for the call, buddy. All right, don't go anywhere. When we come back, lots more to get to today. I'm waiting for approval on a Karen post that I put in my neighborhood Facebook page.
1: Oh,
0: I have
1: yes.
0: a feeling they're not going to approve it. I'll share with you what I posted. Diz, you can be the judge, and everybody else as well, on if they should approve it in the neighborhood Facebook page. And then we're going to give away some prizes. I feel like we've talked before about like the 1,000 ways to die and
1: yeah,
0: how just insane ways that people can go. And it's a little morbid for a Wednesday afternoon, but let's try to keep it light. There is an article with a list of some of the most final destination like deaths. I'll run through them. We'll take some of your calls, and we'll see if my Facebook post has been approved so I can properly call out some wrongdoers in my community. All that and a bunch more coming up next on More Setting Show.

0: all of the meat that is hitting my grill, all procured from Wild Fork. Right now, I'm sitting on a stash. I got baby back ribs. I got short ribs, which I got to learn how to cook because I've never done the short ribs quite like this before. I did some chicken breasts last night. No matter what you're looking for, whether it's the basics, as I like to call them, for the week to feed the family. 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

0: it's pretty smacks you in the face, but the interesting element of this show tonight, both of the artists, former kind of like hip-hop-ish guys that dedicated their life. The only difference being, and Post Malone was much more famous when his songs blew up. He still does all these songs. Jelly Roll.
1: Oh, he does?
0: Yeah, he does. Like his set, I think at this point on this tour, is more old stuff than it is new country stuff.
1: Oh, okay. I would see that.
0: But Jelly Roll, he pretends like all of the songs he ever did before he made that first country album never exist. I think I saw a set list from the other day because people are roasting him online. He does like 5 or 6 covers. Like, he does tons of music that is not his. He does, like...
1: Jelly?
0: He does Green Day. He does, like, an NSYNC song. He does all sorts of covers rather than do his actual songs that were around before he decided to be country.
1: So does that mean he has to do it, like, the same way Lauryn Hill cannot do a lot of her old songs because she doesn't own the rights to them? He doesn't own the rights to these people. So does he have to, like, change...
0: I don't know how that works with covers at concerts. Okay. I'm not sure. Maybe it's a fair trade thing or there's... Because, I mean, a lot of artists do covers. The fact that he does that many... I mean, I went through and looked and he does as many covers as he does of his own. Yeah. Like, it's about half and half, which I would say pepper in some of the old stuff or the OGs rather than doing Green Day, but that's just me.
1: I don't know all his songs. I know the song that he's like, I only talk to God. Is that old or new?
0: No, that's in the new. Okay. That's in the new era.
1: Yeah, not a huge fan of that type of songs he does.
0: Yeah,
1: and you've played some of his old rap.
0: This is one of my favorite songs ever. I always have to self-edit. It's one of my favorite songs ever, let alone favorite Jelly Roll songs.
1: Is this one of the songs where he's with that guy that...
0: With Struggle.
1: Okay, yeah.
0: Yeah, and you will not hear this tonight. You will not hear this. He likes to pretend like this era doesn't exist. Well, please. Jelly left us, all us old jelly heads in the dust.

0: worried when he said liquor. I go, what's he going to rhyme with?
1: Yeah, sticker.
0: Old jelly.
1: You want to know what's funny, though? There's almost a there's almost a plan in place that I don't know if he will do. He's gone so long now without touching any of that old stuff, and he's got tracks with like Tech N9ne. Like, he did a whole era of with all sorts of different rappers.
0: Like, everyone underground had to do some with Tech N9ne.
1: But at some point, once the fall off really starts happening with this career, he'll be able to then promote
0: that era.
1: Old Jelly's back. It'll be at smaller venues, probably theaters and God knows what. But then you'll have all the old school fans, and I'll be one of them. If he comes out and says, I'm doing the old set list, I'm coming back, you're damn right, I'll be there to see the return. Okay. I mean, I'm easily flippable. You can win me back very quickly if you just return to your roots. I want to show you the picture, and we're going to get to the final destination deaths here in a moment. But I wanted to show you the picture. Let me check one more time to see if they accepted my post. So, you know, it's not a secret around here. I get labeled as being a Karen.
0: Prude boy.
1: Karen too much. And yesterday, the last couple days, we've talked about the fireworks situation, whether it be people still firing off fireworks. And then yesterday, I brought up the fact that that people who light off fireworks a lot of times, they don't clean up after themselves. They leave large messes. So, we're golf cart people now.
0: Yeah.
1: Shout out to my man Justin over at I4 Power Equipment. Still on an extended loaner situation, but we can never go back. Like, we will. I don't know if it'll be this one, but we are golf cart people for life now. I can never go back to the other side. So we venture around to a lot of the little parks and little lakes in our neighborhood and around our neighborhood and stuff. It's cool for Brody to go for a ride and stuff like that too. So we go to what probably is one of the more main parks in our neighborhood, if you will. And we watched fireworks there on the 4th of July. Like, there were a lot of people firing off fireworks. So today is Wednesday. So yesterday was Tuesday. So we're Sunday, Monday, 3 days removed from the 4th of July.
0: Yeah.
1: And there's a big lake in the middle of this park. And I should have gotten a wider picture to show that there are three of these. But the picture that I'm going to show you with all the debris, there's three of these lined up next to each other.
0: Okay.
1: That were just left. These people had such, for lack of a better term, legit firework displays.
0: Yeah.
1: That they had to use. They made like giant plywood platforms to fire, which is ironic because I guess you're doing it so they don't tip over. But in my mind, are you also doing it to not burn the grass? I guess it's
0: maybe
1: probably
0: both.
1: Maybe both.
0: Both, yeah.
1: So there's three of these giant sheets of plywood that were used for firework displays, and there's firework crumbs, for lack of a better term. There's expelled mortars and paper and garbage.
0: A bunch of remains from all the stuff.
1: Yeah. And so there's three of these in a row right next to the lake, still sitting there, that whoever lit off the fireworks, I guess, just decided this is somebody else's problem.
0: They're like, I'm too important to clean all this up.
1: Yeah. So I put up and I think what it was is maybe if I would have been more straightforward with my post and just said something like to the effect of, it's sad, you know, that people do this to our park or whatever, whatever would have been more straightforward. I posted the picture that I just showed you, and I posted it on my neighborhood Facebook page, and I said, here's to 250 more.
0: That's awesome.
1: Which I thought was playful.
0: Yeah.
1: And also, you know, you might not even be offended if you don't know. You know, you could have looked at it and thought, oh, yeah, this guy likes fireworks.
0: Yeah.
1: I was pointing out these filthy people have wrecked the park and still left their garbage there. But as of right now, and I think it's been probably 4 or 5 hours, my post has not been accepted, which I think means they're not going to approve it to go up on the website.
0: Maybe. Again, we don't know the whole process of it. Maybe it's just one person authorizes it and they're just not at the computer or whatever.
1: Well, here's the thing. Here's why that might not be the case. Other posts have gone up since mine.
0: Oh.
1: So a post went up and was approved 43 minutes ago.
0: How do you know when it's approved?
1: I don't know. I don't know when it's approved. I just know that a post was added 43 minutes ago. So they approved. Yeah. Somebody approved that one.
0: Now, if you look and it's something that's related to today or yesterday, then you're, you know.
1: This one was what? This one's just about finding some place to get fresh mangoes. A lot of mango trees in my neighborhood.
0: Really?
1: A lot of people, a lot of people have mango trees and don't do anything with them. So yeah. People are always like, hey, if you got a mango tree. But then we also have neighbors who like roll wagons down to the road and are just like, all you can eat mangoes. Hook yourself up.
0: It's crazy how they have like, because, you know, obviously you have apps for like seeing certain birds out in the. I remember hearing that there's an app where you can go find public trees that have these fruits.
1: I love that, dude.
0: Yeah.
1: Oh, that is awesome.
0: And they'll be like, oh, right off, you know, the corner of this. You go, they got a mango tree that's free for the pickings. And
1: So I'm trying to find things along the same theme of what I'm looking to do and say. So yesterday, a post did get approved that said, why are people still shooting off fireworks on the 6th of July? Such a nuisance.
0: Ooh,
1: so, I mean, that's a little more...
0: 2 days.
1: That's a, you know, so that's, well, okay. So, but I'm talking about more from the perspective of like, why wouldn't they approve it? Like that person was stiffer than I was.
0: Yeah. I think there's nothing wrong. Like all you did was like a ironic type of tongue in cheek joke where it's not like you're being like, you didn't go, who's the prick that left this?
1: Exactly.
0: That would make sense.
1: Exactly. It was funny last night. You'll appreciate this. So I was about to get home. I should have stopped by the pet food store, and I get an Instagram message, and it's one of the neighbor ladies, and she sends me a picture of a dog, and she says, she said, hey, do you know who this dog belongs to? My other neighbor found it, and he's trying to find out who it belongs to. And I pulled the move, which you should never do in this life. I called her on Instagram. And I said, you know what? I do know where that dog belongs.
0: Yeah.
1: And I'll tell you the address and I'll tell you exactly where it is. She texted me a couple minutes later back on Instagram. She goes, you were right. You know, thanks for helping out. And then she messaged me afterwards. She said, the neighbor guy, I'll protect his name. She goes, yeah, he, as soon as we were trying to figure it out, he said, get a hold of John. He'll know who the dog belongs to. And I responded back. I said, I guess I'm honored, but I'm officially a Karen, you know, but as far as the neighborhood's concerned. And she said something very nice about like, we wish all Karens were like you, but
0: yeah, you got your Karen mobile and everything.
1: I do. I can cover ground. I can't. I'm not just looking for debris and trouble in my own little area. I could keep tabs on the whole community. Which who else is going to do it if not me?
0: Are you going to? Because you know you're a golf cart family now.
1: Yeah, it's the only way to live.
0: Halloween, you're decorating.
1: Oh yeah.
0: Christmas, you're decorating. Yes.
1: I was actually, and because this is still a loner of sorts. And I think we're going to head out there sometime to look at the stock and see what else there is. But I really, really had FOMO and was feeling bad that I didn't deck it out for 4th of July. Like put a bunch of flags on it, some red and blue and white lights. And that I will be that guy. Yeah.
0: Here's an idea for you. We got tons of decorations that go every month that are going to go unused. You got months covered now.
1: Dude, I need to see if I can dip into the canceled JoJo decoration stash.
0: Oh,
1: every occasion. Dude, Cinco de Mayo, back to school, Valentine's Day. You know that we do that with this deer in our yard.
0: Yes.
1: Yeah,
0: yes.
1: We decorate the deer, which is very, very festive for America.
0: Black History Month, you put a reggae thing on it, right?
1: Yeah, that's what I told you. Yeah. Yeah. Yeah. Yeah. I didn't put a gold chain and a 40 on him.
0: No. What was it for? Oh, it was Reggae Rise Up.
1: It was Reggae. But it was for Reggae Rise Up.
0: Yes.
1: Which happened, I do believe, to be there was a little bit of crossover with Black History Month. Yeah. So I was leaning into the Rise Up, less of the other. But
0: you were putting it on, and Danielle was like, I don't think we could do that, right?
1: Yeah.
0: Wasn't that the whole thing?
1: I think it was me that realized it. And then once I brought it to her attention, she's like, oh, yeah, this might not be a good idea. But we did it. And the neighborhood seems to
0: appreciate it.
1: They seem to be fine with it. This article, very, very interesting. And if you, obviously, you yourself didn't die, and it is morbid, be prepared. But the headline on this story reads, people are sharing the unexpected everyday things that kill. And we'll throw a couple out there, and if you've got one and it's any good, we can hook you up with some concert tickets to Jimmy Eat World, 800-771-1025. When I read things like this, like it doesn't make me scared like to go out into the world, but it does. I don't know how to say this.
0: It's a new fear unlocked.
1: Yeah, but more than that, like bigger picture than that, it's like, this is going to sound heavy, but I'm just working through my own thoughts. Like we're in this just fairly fragile, like flesh-covered bag of organs that if one heavy thing or one wrong thing like hits our body in the wrong spot, like it's game over. And I think once I was reading through all of these, I'm like, damn, you really are just one bad step or one bizarre moment away from, you know, lights out. forever. A friend of, and these are just short little stories. A friend of mine was in a historic building waiting for the elevator. When the doors opened, he stepped in without looking. Ooh. The doors had opened, but the elevator never went up. So this dude just walked into an open elevator shaft and ultimately fell to his death.
0: I don't think that would ever be a problem. I'm not the guy who just rushes in an elevator anyways, because I always think there's someone coming off and stuff like that. But I will say, when I came here the other day, last week, was it last week? Yeah, because Johnny came on with me. I rode the elevator up and it stopped, and like, it was wall, and then you had to like, it was like 70, maybe 80% us, and then you had to climb up, and I was like, hell no. And I took it down and I went in the other elevator and went back up, because like, I just pictured I go do that and it just gives,
1: drops, and then and you're just then, right to the ground. Elevators, underrated scary thing that we just hop into without thinking, because I mean, if you're on a, especially in a big ass building, like let's say you're on the 30th floor and something goes wrong, you're just free falling to the ground. Dude, we, this is funny, not funny. We, I want to say it was on a weekend. Maybe I was up here doing something. The elevator broke. I got up here and the elevator, I think the power went out. And I walk in and I'm like, oh, the power's out. And then I hear screaming. I hear like bloody murder screaming. And I'm just telling the facts of the story here. Clearly an Asian person was stuck in the elevator.
0: Well, how did you know?
1: And they're screaming.
0: What were they yelling?
1: They were yelling.
0: Hello.
1: They were yelling.
0: Hello, can you?
1: Not specifically, but they were yelling, I can't breathe. I can't breathe. I'm running out of air. And they were literally saying they were running out of air. So I'm like, it doesn't make
0: sense.
1: Someone
0: help Joe Remo.
1: It doesn't make sense to me. I'm going to see him tonight, by the way. He's going to be at AEW.
0: Oh, is he?
1: Yeah. Nice. I don't think that this person's running out of air. So I think I called an engineer or something. I'm like, hey, the power is out. There's somebody trapped in the elevator. They said they're running out of air. And immediately, whoever it was like, they're not running out of air. Like, everything is fine. And they were, I think they were trapped in there for a good like 45 minutes before I stayed. And somebody from the elevator company eventually came, and the fire department came and they got them out. But I think about that every time I get into an elevator with people that have weird vibes or that just don't seem friendly.
0: Oh, I'm like, getting stuck with
1: them. Like, we could be stuck in here for an hour together, and that would be pretty bad.
0: You ever seen the movie Devil?
1: Yes, underrated, weird movie, but that's pretty good.
0: Yeah, I heard, and call back to Joe Remo, he did get stuck in the elevator here. He wasn't yelling that. He got stuck with Hoppy. I want to say Big Kev was in there too with them.
1: Oh,
0: they
1: God.
0: Were coming back from an event late night and shut down. It was just, they went up and it got stuck, and they had to hit the button, call people. And
1: I haven't been stuck in there, but this elevator does do things often that make you wonder if you're about to be stuck. Like, it'll be like, you'll hit the button and then it'll go up a little bit and kind of stop, or you'll like get to your floor and the doors don't open.
0: That's like, what happened to me when it opened. Yeah. And I was like, because I hit the open button, I go, well, this is not what it's supposed to look like.
1: It's always kind of right on the edge of trapping you. A guy I went to high school with was killed by a flying cow. He was driving home from college through the mountains early morning, overcast night, on a segment of the highway that wasn't fenced in. A black cow wandered onto the road and was struck by a westbound semi truck just before it passed my friend, who was eastbound. The hit by the semi truck launched the cow into the oncoming lane through my friend's windshield.
0: Ooh.
1: He did not make it. His fiance was asleep in the passenger seat with the seat reclined. The cow passed right over her. She was essentially unharmed.
0: Oh, man, that's got to be crazy to wake up to.
1: When I first read the headline of a flying cow, all I could think of was Twister.
0: Oh, yeah.
1: When the,
0: is that the same cow?
1: Exactly. 800-771-1025. Phone lines filling up. Appreciate it. Setting show, you're live on the air. Who's this?
2: Hey, this is Rob. How are you guys?
1: Rob, what's up, dude?
2: Not much. So I heard you guys talking about scary elevators. There is the world's scariest elevator in Prague. If you go online and you look it up, it's called the Paternoster, and it is the most dangerous elevator in the world. It's in Prague, and it doesn't stop. It's on a continuous motion of just
1: you gotta
2: going
1: like hop
2: up
1: on it.
2: Yeah, it's called the Paternoster. If you look it up, it's terrifying.
1: Oh God, that looks so scary. It looks scarier than I could have even imagined in my head, because it still has a closed off area to where if you went in there the wrong way, you would just be like cut in half. Prague is famous.
2: Yeah, you'd be split.
1: It's famous for their Paternoster lifts, doorless, continuously moving elevators that operate in a loop. You can easily ride one at Prague City Hall, known for being terrifying to people from out of town. That's very interesting.
0: I'll take the stairs. I'm not doing that,
1: dude. We've talked before about the things that like pop up in dreams, and I've talked about like that bridge, the crazy bridge that I see in my dreams. I have a reoccurring elevator that is in my dreams too. That I can only compare it to like the elevator from Willy Wonka. Like it's like a glass elevator that, because the thing in Willy Wonka, I think it's kind of an elevator, but then it ends up like shooting into the sky.
0: That's how
1: I think this is. It's like it just won't stop going. Maybe it's like a heaven thing. Maybe it's a good thing. This is bad, man. And I've seen these stories. I think have happened even locally before. And what a terrible, terrible way to go. A guy I grew up with went through a wood chipper.
0: Oh my
1: feet
0: God.
1: First. Ultimately resulted in a massive lawsuit for the tree removal company, as the wood chipper they left him with had a broken emergency stop switch and was meant to be operated by two people. He was left alone to work it, untrained. It was his first day on the job.
0: Well, it seems like it. How do you get stuck feet first? Are you trying to, like, branches got stuck? You're like, well, I'll just jump on this and stomp it in? Or, like, that seems insane.
1: Yeah, dude, this one, underrated fear of mine as somebody who, I don't mow my lawn currently, but I like getting out there every now and again. And I think it's because when I first started mowing the lawn as a kid, I think my mom, like, instilled the fear of death into me about having to go check the lawn first for rocks and different things, because she would be like, well, this could, you can shoot this out, it'll come up and hit you right in the face, or it can become a projectile.
0: That was definitely a Final Destination
1: death. Oh, was it?
0: Yeah.
1: That was the new one.
0: Oh,
1: that
0: was it the new one?
1: And it wasn't something hit him. I think the lawnmower ran over him. I think the lawnmower ran over.
0: Look it up on YouTube, because I know that sounds so familiar.
1: Yeah, that was the newest. That was the newest one. This story: stone pinged out from the lawnmower and entered my neighbor's skull like a sniper's bullet.
0: Like a what?
1: Like a bullet.
0: Oh no!
1: Like the right rock at the right trajectory, right through the head. Not good. Yeah, I do remember that. I want to say. I don't remember. Maybe he just. I think something happened where he ended up tripping and falling, and the lawnmower ran over his head.
0: No. Wait, which one is it?
1: I thought it was the one that just came out a couple years ago.
0: Final Destination 4. There's a guy doing like she walks out of a business. I guess she was being rude to the person, and as she's leaving, and she like says something insulting. The guy who's lawn mowing across the street on one of the sit-down ones, it shoots out and hits her.
1: Oh, it does.
0: Yeah.
1: Yeah, because I'm looking at the one from the new one, Final Destination Bloodlines, and yeah, that was the one where it just ran over his head completely. I think maybe it was a remote control or like an automatic mower or something, and the guy fell and it ran him over. Sanding Show, you're live on the air. Who's this?
3: Hey, what's going on, guys? It's Jeff.
1: What up, Jeff?
3: Hey, one near-death thing you don't think of often, especially living here in Florida. I was taking a picture with my wife and son underneath a palm tree. And when we stepped away from the palm tree, about 2 seconds later, a bunch of coconuts, probably about 40 pounds, fell out of the tree and would have conked us right on the head if we hadn't moved.
1: Dude, not just the coconuts, which they will fall and they will kill you and crack you on the head. Sometimes, depending on how big the tree is, this happened at our house. It was actually pretty damn scary. I'm outside with Brody and he's over peeing underneath this big palm tree. We walk inside, and about the second his toes hit the inside of the lanai, a giant palm frond from probably, I don't know, 30, 40 feet up fell down. It would have hurt a human being, would have absolutely taken a dog out.
0: Yeah.
1: Yeah. The palm trees, the silent killers of Florida, they call them.
3: It hit so loud. It sounded like an anvil falling, but,
1: Be safe out there, buddy. Be safe.
0: You forget how often those drop. You ever seen Castaway? Obviously, you see Castaway, right? And when he's hearing the sound, he's like, who's that out there? Yeah. It's just the coconuts.
1: My friend's grandma was killed by a zebra stampede on safari. I mean, that's, if you're going to go, especially if you've made it to your old age, going out from a zebra stampede is kind of fun.
0: Yeah, it's kind of dope.
1: Like, I mean, if you've lived yourself a damn fine life.
0: Yeah.
1: Some of them
0: You got Mufasa, or did he die from the fall or the stampede? The stampede, right?
1: No, well, maybe a little bit of both. Mm. Because he did fall, and then there was a stampede. Yeah, we'd have to do an autopsy to find out the official cause of death. This one is not even fun or funny, but all I could think of was freaking Kyle Busch. My nephew died of a sinus infection. He woke up with a horrible headache, went to the ER. They gave him a shot and sent him home. The next morning, he couldn't walk. He passed away at the age of 19. It was a sinus infection that, just like Kyle Busch, led to an infection throughout his whole body. And those little silly things that that feel like just an illness. That was like the dumbass thing. It was like a little bit about a year ago with my ear, where it was like, yeah, I was dealing with that for a few days, and I'm like, I got water in my ear. What the hell is going on? And then I end up finally, after being in extreme pain for days on end, go to the emergency room, and they're like, we need to admit you. Yeah. You might have an infection in your brain. And you take for granted that you gotta look out for stuff like that.
0: I always Google the stuff, but then it always says, you're probably going to die. And then I go, stop Googling.
1: It's either nothing at all or you're going to die.
0: Yeah.
1: It's one of those two things. All right, let's step aside for a moment. When we come back, we haven't done it in a few days, and I think it's about that time. Fat boy news. Yeah. Lots to get to. Dude, there's something that I've been seeing on social media quite a bit lately. And I'm not going to say it is the new age version of a s'more, but it does involve preparing food over an open fire, a pit fire, as Dizzy calls it. We will do that next, and a bunch more new food products. I got a double-headed disaster of a story from Subway. Subway's trying new things.
0: Okay.
1: People are scared. And also, somebody has leaked some footage from inside the Subway kitchen. It's got them fired and has been eye-opening to others. All that and a bunch more coming up next in Fat Boy News right here on Senning Show. Keep it locked to the bone. This one's going out to Corey Cardo, by the way. Love you, CC. 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
1: Welcome back to Senning Show. You're in the midst of John's Joints. I'm John Senning. He's Dizzy. And that is Drew Garabo. Drew Garabo Live headed your way in less than 20 minutes. I have so many things that are just bubbling right on my brain right now, but the first thing that's popping out is, were you listening to ICP today? What you sent me a legendary ICP lyric today, and I wondered where that came from. What was going on in your world?
21: So I don't know why I haven't shared this with you previously, but I've been Been diving into their catalog. Sarah and I heard Chicken Hunting on the way out to Caliente this weekend. And What Is a Juggalo came on today. Like, it, my Apple Music has determined it belongs in my algorithm. And I got to say, I'm not mad at it.
0: Really?
1: Dude, that is my, like, sweetest of sweet spot. The Great Malenko album was when I really discovered them. And in that album I physically had for a period of time. And when you look at the lyrics, you want to talk about modern day songsmiths, modern day poets in a way, if I may just cut you off a piece. I don't know if you're familiar with, and I think it would be best, it would hold more gravity if I just read you some of the lyrics.
21: Please.
1: What is a juggalo? What is a juggalo? Well, let me think for a second. Oh, he gets butt naked, and then he walks through the streets winking at the freaks with a 2-liter stuck in his butt cheeks.
21: Oh, butt cheeks. Yeah. Damn, I thought I knew that one. Sorry.
1: The rappers, they rhyme. Winking at the freaks with a 2-liter stuck in his butt cheeks. What is a juggalo? He just don't care. He might try to put a weave in his nut hair.
21: I thought he said weed in his nut hair.
1: Weave in his nut hair. Because he could give an F less what a bitch thinks. He tell her that her butt stinks and all that. What is a juggalo? He drinks like a fish, and then he starts hugging people like a drunk bitch. Next thing, he's picking fights with his best friends. Then he starts with the hugging again. What is a juggalo? He's an effing lunatic. Oh. Somebody with a rope tied to his...
21: Oh, and then he jumps out. Jumps out a 3-story window.
1: Then he jumps out a 10-story window. Oh.
21: Keep going, because my favorite line is coming up.
1: What is a juggalo? A dead body. Well, he ain't really dead, but he ain't like anybody that you've ever met before. He'll eat Monopoly and S out Connect Four.
21: Brilliant. That is brilliant lyricism.
1: What is a juggalo? He ain't a bitch boy. He'll walk through the hills and beat down a rich boy. Walks right in the house when you're having supper and dips his nuts in your soup. Gloop. What is a juggalo? Well, he ain't a phony. He'll walk up and bust a nut in your macaroni.
21: You got to watch out for that guy.
1: And you watch, you sit there and finish up the last bit because you're a stupid ass, dumb effing idiot. What is a juggalo? He's a graduate. He graduated from, well, at least he's got a job. He's not a dumb putz. He works for himself, scratching his nuts.
21: Pay well.
1: This is my favorite. What is a juggalo? A Hulkamaniac. Oh. He power bombs mother effers into thumbtacks. People like him till they find out he's unstable. He sabooed your mama through a coffee table.
21: Oh damn!
0: I think the only song I know about them is the Dating Game.
1: That's a
21: banger,
0: right?
1: Undeniably.
0: But they had another big song on the radio that wasn't the Dating Game.
1: I don't know that they've ever.
21: Not on the radio, but MTV used to show Miracles.
1: Miracles.
21: I see miracles every day. I see miracles in every way.
0: No, that's
21: dude, it's an uplifting anthem. Let me tell you.
0: Clown World or something. There was another one that I remember watching on MTV.
1: Clown World.
0: Clown Parade? Is that something?
1: Yep, that's it.
21: Welcome to the Clown Parade.
1: Welcome to the Clown Parade. Me and my homies.
0: Are you messing with me? That's
1: the
0: it.
1: Clown Parade. Okay. I got my face's paint right and my homie got AIDS. And it's the Clown Parade. Everybody know that we walking for days. We not a gang. We full of love. It's family in the Clown Club.
21: Are you making that up?
1: Yeah, I made that.
21: That is amazing.
1: Yeah, well, you know.
21: That was really good.
1: These are my people.
21: Dude, Miracles was all over MTV, and people used to rag on him because there's a part where he's like,
1: and
21: magnets.
1: People, when you say people, who do you mean there?
0: Music lovers.
21: Yeah. Cynical people who think that their taste in music is somehow so better than ICP. It used to be me.
1: It still is. This man tried to get the Juggalos banned from the streets of St. Petersburg, and...
0: You did?
21: I started a petition when they were going to come to Janus and have not a gathering, but
1: no,
21: like
1: it was
21: a,
1: like the gathering light. It was two nights, and it was like a summer takeover where they like people traveled from all around the country to come to St. Pete for this thing. And Drew tried to get it banned.
21: I was new in town. I figured I needed to stir up some controversy, so I started a change. I started a change.org.
1: New in town.
21: I mean, it was a couple of years.
1: Many years. I was on the show at that point.
0: That was like the first year.
21: Yeah. I still felt new.
1: Yeah.
0: Couple of years.
2: Whoop, whoop.
20: Whoop, whoop.
21: Tango dogs.
1: That shows growth right there.
21: Thank you. Or regression.
1: I've got to find one day, maybe Friday of this week, maybe I'll do some hunting, and then Friday of this week I can play the audio if I can find it of when I went down. So then I went down and interviewed the Juggalos about Drew trying to get them banned, and I had a big, giant fat head of Drew's face, and I asked them, like, what do you think of this guy? He's trying to get the Juggalos banned.
21: They called me a gay magician.
0: Pretty good.
1: That was my favorite.
0: That's
1: one.
0: Pretty good.
21: That's everybody's favorite.
0: That's pretty good.
21: Hey, Scooper. Yeah,
1: it was the picture too.
0: Like, and your hair was a little longer back then, right?
21: Yeah.
1: It was a different time. But there was, remember, I think the guy's name was Batman. He was part of the Dark Carnival. He was the guy that was making Faygo dogs that I ate. So much great. I have a laptop that all of that was saved on, like, predominantly. And
21: yeah.
1: I tried to get it going a couple weeks ago and it wouldn't work. But I know that it's somewhere in the annals of time.
0: I would go to the Juggalo
1: gathering.
21: Oh, the gathering would be a spectacle.
0: Because we talked about that way back, and as much as I don't care for anything in the music, I would just want to be able to go there and see what goes on.
21: Dude, the Hatebreed is playing the gathering this year, too.
1: Yeah.
21: The legendary Florida death metal band.
1: Tech N9ne is back, too. Tech N9ne, who I think had a falling out with the Juggalos for a few years, is finally back. They normally have, like, one or two big name crossover appeal artists. Like, I'm trying to think.
21: Redman and Method Man.
1: Yeah, Too Short was there a couple years ago. I remember when Tila Tequila was there and they threw a watermelon at her that was full of human, like they were using a watermelon as a bathroom and then they threw it at her.
0: I don't want to go anymore.
1: Yeah.
21: Oh, dude, any performer, they just pelt them nonstop once they're on stage. The Juggalos are interesting.
0: Do they go to the same spot every time, or is it like they
1: I think
0: are they like carnies?
1: They've moved as of late, but it is this time it's in Missouri, Max Creek, Missouri.
0: Yeah.
1: I think they have to like go to a place where
0: no one wants to go and it's cheap.
1: More than that, it's like they have to go to a place that's like lawless. like there's a place where there's so much drugs and insanity. Remember we found out too, one of the other, this will make you not want to go, makes me not want to go. One of the games that they play with each other is poop dollar.
0: Nope.
1: Where they take and wipe their butts with dollars and then they like wait in the bushes for somebody to pick it up and then they yell at them, poop dollar!
0: Oh, I saw that like on Workaholics.
1: Yeah. Well,
0: like that's where they got it from there. Yeah.
21: They ripped it off from ICP.
1: Tech N9ne, The Far Side, Vanilla Ice. Who the hell
0: is everywhere? Anytime you have anything going on,
21: for sure.
0: You need some music? I'll be there.
1: Dude, what is this guy? Michael Trapson. He looks like an
0: upstanding kid.
1: No, he looks like Michael Jackson. He's a Michael Jackson guy. Somewhere within the multiverse, there exists a dimension where the King of Pop never died. Instead, his immense talent got infused with the sounds of the street, and he became the biggest block star of all time.
21: Oh, you got to find some of his music, dude.
0: Cut us off some Michael Trapson.
1: Michael Trapson.
21: I imagine he curses.
1: Dude, there's got to be a...
0: I don't want to listen to him if he doesn't.
21: About bugging little kids.
1: Michael Trapson. Oh, my God.
0: Oh, he looks insane.
1: Oh, my God. I think he is... Like Juggalo, Neverland Dungeon. Oh my God.
21: Those are kids yelling for help.
1: Simona. Oh my God. Oh my God. I'm so
21: Jesus juice.

0: Did you hear that?
1: No, I didn't catch it right now. But it's happened.
0: It'll happen. Smoking weed, drinking liquor. Some of my sins can't be forgiven.
1: House on fire, can't leave the kitchen. I'm committed, motherfucker. Vision. Meanwhile, I'm soaked in gasoline. The game's up and down like a trampoline.
0: Please understand, if you shake the tree, you gotta deal with the walls and rake the league. So yeah, so that's my that's
1: I was
0: my
1: kinda-

0: This guy is like borderline unfounded. He only has 6,000 monthly listens on Spotify.
1: I'd rather listen to him, no offense, than ICP. That was fun.
0: Well, that takes me.
2: Yeah, dialed down.
0: Don't forget where Michael Trapson came from.
2: Exactly.
0: There's not the gathering of the Trapson quite
2: yet. That's true. Are all of his songs like this?
0: Billie Jean? We got Billie Jean and I Dab.
2: Okay.
1: Like, Simone. Oh, he's... Shimon.
2: Michael Trapson.

0: Elijah must be something else.
1: There's something to it.
2: His music kind of just sounds like Drake music with an MJ voice to it.
1: There's really something to it. All right, let me hit some rapid fire stuff real quick, just because I teased it. We can talk about this more tomorrow, but the family of Nolan Wells, he's a teen football player that was found dead, now demanding answers after the 4th of July boat trip disappearance. This kid's body was discovered off of the northwestern tip of Horn Island, a popular barrier island located 10 miles off the Mississippi coast. He was with a group of friends, quote unquote friends. He was the only black dude, and he ended up dead. The cause of death not been determined. They're saying it could take weeks. Initially, nobody's being charged. The police are saying no suspected foul play, but I guess there is a video that has surfaced of him fighting with the kids. A video of an intense argument on the island. TMZ reported it, and they're saying there's far more to this story, and Ben Crump is now involved. I don't know if I said that yet. Nope. The big time civil rights attorney now saying there's far more to what's going on here, and they're working on understanding what happened in the fight and what exactly happened here. But it feels like a true crime podcast waiting to happen, especially if they don't end up charging somebody after what happened.
0: You think Ben Crump's ever shown up to a casing on? No, you know, I don't think there's any racial elements at all.
1: Yeah, I was going to say, only if it's all just white people. He's like, nope, this is not for me. I do not like what you guys are selling here. Indiana substitute teacher fired after sending nude images of herself to a 14-year-old middle school student on Snapchat. We talked about it with Joj last week and said it a million times. Your children don't need to be connected with their teachers on social media. They surely do not need to be connected to, with a teacher or any adult, really, on Snapchat. It's meant to disappear so that you can never find out what's going on. They were sending their nudies on Snapchat.
0: Let me take it a step further. Your kid shouldn't have Snapchat. There's no reason for your kid to be sending a message that can disappear to anybody else.
1: It is an interesting thing that, to me, I've never really dabbled even too much on it, I don't think. But just from the outside looking in, like, the whole premise behind it is to keep things a secret. And I know that maybe that's not what it is, and people use it for a million different reasons, but the fact that it disappears is the selling point and what makes it different. So, like, as a parent, if you go, yeah, my kid's got Snapchat, you go, well, that's where they would go to do anything that they don't want me to know about.
2: When I first got, like, asked for my Snapchat, I'd be like, damn, you be sending nudes like that?
0: You that's say what immediately.
2: Nudes. Like,
1: you say ass or asked?
2: Asked.
1: Oh, asked. Oh, I thought you said ass. But you meant ass.
2: Yeah, exactly.
0: Both apply.
1: They both worked.
0: I got rid of Snapchat within, like, 6 months of dating Sarah because I'm like, there's no reason for me to have anything that disappears in my phone.
2: Yeah, I got rid of it after I'd be get too drunk. I wake up to video set.
1: Dude, look at this next to the remote. Wasn't that your go-to move?
2: Yeah. Shampoo bottles, you know, whatever.
1: It was a Roku remote.
0: Rolling pin, a Roku
1: remote. Little tiny ones.
0: Little Amazon Fire remote.
1: All right. I think we're all burnt up.
0: Okay.
1: We are excited to tell you about, I have a couple things to tell you about, but I do want to make sure that we let you know. The Elysian Space Dust presents the second annual St. Pete Grunge Fest, a night of Florida's best Pearl Jam, Foo Fighters, and Alice in Chains tribute bands. It's going down Saturday, August 7th, and tickets are only $10.25 a piece. It's a 21 and up show. I believe it's live at thebowenonline.com. You can also get your tickets at janislive.com. We're going to be doing some ticket drops and things like that as well, but these bands, this will be the third one like this that we've done with the tribute bands. Every time have blown me away. We have a great time. It is Foo Fighters tribute, the In a Nutshell, Alice in Chains, and Still Alive, the ultimate Pearl Jam tribute band. A fun time, courtesy of our friends at Elysian Space Dust IPA. You'll hear a bunch more about it in the coming days and weeks leading up to August 7th. You can plan a whole weekend. August 7th, boom, Grunge Fest 2. Wait.
0: Yep.
1: The 7th is a
0: Friday.
1: Okay, the Janus website's wrong.
0: Oh, because Saturday is the 8th.
1: That's what I was getting at, yes.
0: I thought so.
1: Friday the 7th at Janus. Saturday, just call Mo, comedyjam.com, you'll be able to see the Hot 5 from Drew Garabo and much, much more.
0: Hot 5, I got it, baby. I'm really whittling things down. I really feel like I can kill it.
1: I can't wait to hear it.
0: You're coming?
1: Yeah.
0: Thank you.
1: Of course.
0: Good. I need familiar faces in the audience because I do crowd work.
1: I'll be a plant.
0: Let me ask, honest question. If I'm up on stage halfway through and I go, little boy blue. Do you think like people would go, he needed the money?
1: I think so.
0: Enough people?
2: I mean, I don't even know what you're talking about.
0: Okay.
1: Yeah.
2: So
0: scratch that.
1: I would say yes, people would know. Definitely from the Boniverse.
0: Okay.
1: Of a certain age.
0: Maybe I'll pass on that one then.
1: I say give it a try. Just don't have it as your opener or your closer.
0: Oh no. The opener and closer are offset. Is this Afro Man?
1: This is Afro Man.
2: No, Ian Bethel.
3: Afro! Before South Central, Palmdale crossing the state in a place called Palmer's Crossing.
2: Is this the song you were going to do for karaoke?
1: No.
0: Oh, I bet he was going to do Palmdale. A crazy rap.
1: Yeah.
0: That's a good one.
1: Really popped the crowd. Thank you very much, Diz. Appreciate you. Thank you, Drew Garabo. Hope to see some fine folks out at AEW tonight at the Bay Care Sound. The Bone will have a setup. Remember, the first 100 people in get those sweet shades at the sound tent. So go scoop those up.
0: Hey, are you sticking around for Jacob? I totally forgot.
1: Yeah, I'm good.
0: Okay, thank you. Totally forgot today.
1: And before we part ways completely, we love telling you about our buddy, Jeff Borum.
0: I saw Jeff Borum post today about a news story that there are so many vacancies in Palm Harbor, but Jeff Borum's the guy who can cut through all those BS news stories and give you the real deal from a realtor who knows this market.
1: Yeah, it's very interesting. 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
0: And it sure is a sprawling area. 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
1: Don't go anywhere. Drew Garabo live. Coming up next, kicking it off with Jacob's Jukebox Jeopardy. I'll be sticking around.
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0: JP Show, 102.5 The Bone. JP, back Monday. Monica was back yesterday. I think she's back Monday. Must be nice. Love it. Good for you. Good for you guys. Happy for both. I'm Dizzy. I'm here every day with him and Monica. Today I'll be hosting. Tomorrow as well. Friday, maybe best of. Don't know. We'll figure that out. But I'm not alone. I've brought someone with me. Used to hear this person all the time. Now, exclusive to a 1 hour on a Tuesday, it's the Juice, JoJo. What up, girl?
1: Well, that's what happens. People get sick of you.
0: Yeah. It's been a rough month.
1: I'm glad it's so funny for you.
0: Rough month for you.
1: It's fine. Everything's fine. I'm fine. We're fine. It's fine.
0: I say that because I do want to bring up something we mentioned yesterday.
1: Please.
0: Yes.
1: Bring it up.
0: I want to mention this because I feel like I thought about it a while. So yesterday during when we have you on with the 2 o'clock to 3 o'clock on signing show, when the Juice is loose, we talked about John noticing the office decorations gone.
1: Yes.
0: And basically, we got down to the nit and grit of it, and it became people were annoyed because they took different stances on probably things you did. So you had a Pride Month, people would get upset about that. You had a back to school, people would get upset about that. And you decided to stop.
1: Yeah, I did.
0: I'm surprised by that because
1: it's hard for me.
0: I thought JoJo was better than that. And I say that to say, I thought you were more on, I'm going to stand my ground. If I have to even be a little more petty now, I'm going to do that. You going the other way with it, I think the terrorists win.
1: Maybe. But I have to for my own well-being and probably my job. Because I'm more of an aggressive type of person instead of a passive aggressive. So
0: you can't just do it like tone down a little,
1: like the decorations. I don't know how to tone anything down. I don't know. I think maybe I needed a break too. I really was tired of everybody having something to say and that being said, a lot of people would also be very complimentary. So it was both sides of it. But, I made the comment to somebody that I was then fine, then I just won't put up any decorations. And now I feel like I have to stand by that.
0: Okay. All right.
1: Because I said it and I feel like it's the same as like if I say something to Everly, it can't be a threat. It has to be, I have to stand by, you know, what I say.
0: Stand on business.
1: Yes. Yeah. So I said I wasn't going to do it and I didn't do it. Not to say that I won't again someday.
0: Well,
1: but right now, no.
0: Okay.
1: Yeah.
0: So you're just taking. So what are you going to wait till a bunch of people just kind of be like, all right, we're over this. Put it back up.
1: Maybe.
0: And then you'll put it back up.
1: Maybe.
0: All right. I just thought you would have fought back harder on it and been like, deal with it.
1: I did for 4 years listening to people, you know, some people being ungrateful or, you know, always having something to say because it's not how they want it or representing what they think it should be represented, you know, what should be represented. And I do a football month, like September is football why isn't September hockey and why isn't it this and why
0: don't we January?
1: January is Gasparilla.
0: Okay, Gasparilla.
1: But why wasn't it New Year's and we're starting off a new year and why don't we do that?
0: There would be complaints just like that, like February, it's Valentine's Day and people would be like, well, why isn't it whatever else happens in Valentine's Day?
1: What happens in February?
0: Just Valentine's Day.
1: What is February?
0: Oh, Black History Month. Why isn't it Black History Month? Did I say that? You looked at me like I said, did I say that?
1: Probably at some point, but I mean, people have said it.
0: Yeah. Well, see, I didn't even think to say that because I thought, what office is never going to do Black History? Maybe the Vibe studio will do it.
1: Me? But again, it was, you know, there was always something that somebody, whether they were trying to be funny or not, I was just like, whatever. And then this last time, I just was over it. And so I said it and then I had to go with what I said.
0: Yeah.
1: So. Okay.
0: Do you have a HOA where you live?
1: Yes.
0: Terrible rules.
1: Hate them.
0: So did you hear about the thing in San Diego, first of all?
1: No.
0: So in San Diego, they have this community that's fighting their HOA because, you know, it's obviously the 250th anniversary of America.

0: of that.
1: Yeah.
0: Nope.
1: In West Chase, I think they're allowed because when I drive there to go see my parents, a lot of houses, you'll see Buffalo Bills, Packers, whatever. So a lot of people were doing that. That caused a whole fuss. So the HOA said no flags at all.
0: Yeah.
1: And then 250th anniversary came up. It's, you know, July 4th. People want to hang their American flag. And they're like, hell no. And they started finding people. But the people don't want to take them down because they're like, stand on business.
0: Yeah.
1: If I'm going to hang a flag, we should be able to hang the American flags.
0: Yeah.
1: So I know in...
0: they better get a good lawyer.
1: Yeah, they're probably going to lose. Yeah.
0: I mean, it sucks. And I appreciate an HOA for certain things, but then I feel like those are battles that shouldn't be. Yeah. You know what I mean? I think maybe if you don't want, the reason being is you don't want it to get political. You don't want them to have signs in their yards.
1: Yeah.
0: You don't want, so like I understand to a certain degree. I just don't think that that's a hill that they should want to die on, like an HOA. You know what I mean? Like let people, because in my neighborhood, I would drive around and I go, well, that's the most god-awful, like, porch decorations or their weeds are at, like, their bushes are out of control with the weeds. I'm like, that's okay, but I can't have a little welcome flag by my front door.
1: Yeah, it's, some of the rules are so stupid. Like, I get some of them, like, again, I lived, parents' neighborhood, West Chase, I remember them always having, like, you always have to have your lawn maintained, which makes sense.
0: 100%.
1: That makes sense. Even as far as the mailboxes, they all have to look alike, fine. You want it to look a different...
0: Clean and neat. I get it.
1: Yeah, those I can accept. But then there's the stupid ones where it's like, you can't have a basketball hoop hanging above your house. You have to have the collapsible one you bring in and out. I think that's dumb. I've always wanted a basketball hoop. Never got one when I was younger because my dad's like, well, we can't put one up, but I can get you the one you pull in and out. I go, I'm not doing that. I'm not doing all that work every time. I don't like basketball that much. So I hate rules like that when it's just no fireworks. You can't allow fireworks off in
0: In West my Chase. Parents' old neighborhood, you weren't allowed to have motorcycles in their neighborhood.
1: What?
0: Yeah.
1: You can't drive a motorcycle.
0: You had a mode
1: of transportation.
0: Nope. So some people who had motorcycles would have to leave them like at the front.
1: Yeah.
0: And have somebody come and get them because of the noise. It was a noise, I believe, a noise ordinance thing. You couldn't drive motorcycles. So you couldn't like get when you know, they rev their engines or whatever. Like,
1: yeah.
0: Because they didn't want that for the neighbors.
1: That's insane to me.
0: Isn't that insane?
1: Yes. Fireworks, again, noise, I get it. But in the same breath, why? We're America. Let's have fun. You're not allowed, I think, pit fires. Like those little pit fires, you're not allowed to have. Like if they catch you, they'll find you. Like people have them. People break the rules as much as they can, obviously. Usually you get caught because your neighbor's a little snitch bitch. But people will still have them, 100%.
0: I don't know. I am assuming that these rules are in place for a reason. I don't. And more neighborhoods, I think, are HOA centric. You know, when I grew up, there weren't very many. Like those were like, you know, elite neighborhoods. Yeah. I didn't have one. And we ran amok and all the houses were different. I mean, people still care. Like you still had like a neighborhood kind of watch thing and people would help each other out and go and mow.
1: Yeah.
0: You know, older people's lawns and help take care of them if they couldn't and that sort of stuff. But I mean, I just like, I was pissed the other day because my grass is dead. Nobody else is in my neighborhood. So either, well, I don't even think I have sprinklers, but if I do, they don't work. They've never worked. I've never noticed them and they go on at times that I'm not like outside to see it.
1: Do you have like a garage or something?
0: But isn't my lawn care supposed to take care of my lawn and notice that my grass is dead and fix it?
1: No.
0: Yes. They are, so. And they're not.
1: Are they?
0: Yes. That's what they're responsible for.
1: Lawn maintenance. I don't think they're supposed to be like...
0: If I'm supposed to have a sprinkler, that's part of the maintenance. No, I don't.
1: You don't? It's not in your garage?
0: No.
1: Oh, that's weird. Oh, okay. Well,
0: yeah. Everybody else's really grass is green. I just ordered to put some lawn fertilizer stuff, you know, and I just am watering it now.
1: For that, did you ask in your neighbors like, hey, is your lawn guy doing that? Or is she like, no, there's a button in your house that does this.
0: I mean, I haven't seen anything.
1: You never asked. I feel like you should never ask just to make me sure.
0: Oh my God. Could you imagine if I... But I seriously, like mine is the only one.
1: Yeah. Because you're the only one not watering. Everyone else knows about the watering system, it sounds like, in their house.
0: You really don't
1: have a sprinkler. What house doesn't have... You live in a nice neighborhood. You definitely have sprinklers.
0: Well, I think I'm supposed to, but yes. I think that they're just supposed to be maintained by the lawn care people.
1: Like, I get you said you haven't seen them. They're probably good sprinklers. They probably pop out and sprinkle.
0: Okay.
1: You've never checked.

0: You've never asked?
1: No.
0: That's so funny.
1: It's just never happened until like these last 6 months. Oh, now I got to ask my neighbor when I get home.
0: Calling if you're a lawn guy and if I'm in the wrong here. I don't know. As far as I know, they're just there to cut and hedge and, you know, do the weeds and cut the trims and stuff. They don't water your grass.
1: Well, I know they're not supposed to water it, but I would think that if it... What if they clipped one of my sprinklers? You know what I mean? When they were cutting it or something, and they just
0: cut all your sprinklers. You think
1: maybe? That's what maybe happened.
0: They cut all your sprinklers. Oh, this guy hung up. I went to call back. I don't know if you were a lawn guy or.
1: I mean, I don't have a big yard.
0: JP, JP Show. What's your name? Oh my god!
1: Do you know what you're doing?
0: It just hangs up. I don't know. He hung up. Not me. Oh. Not me. You ask me what I know what I'm doing. You don't even know you have sprinklers, you idiot. You think you bought a house that doesn't have... In Florida.
1: No, I know that it does, and I've seen them before, but I haven't, like, kept an eye on it. And then I feel like since the winter time, nothing has happened, and it's not gotten better. But everybody else's has.
0: How long have you lived there?
1: 4 years.
0: 4 years?
1: Yeah, I mean, it just started.
0: Corey, he's a good third party for this one.
1: No, shut up. Shut
0: it's insane.
1: Up.
0: That's insane.
1: It's not insane. I'll check.
0: You definitely should check. Hold on, let me get this call while Corey's getting set up. JP Show, do you know about sprinklers?
2: I don't know about sprinklers.
0: Okay, what's up, man? What's your name?
2: My name's Tim.
0: Tim, what's up?
2: I just thought the conversation was interesting, the HOA. And I had seen with my own eyes one time a gentleman, I was fixing his air conditioner, with a garage full of wind chimes. And I thought, what a strange place to hang your wind chimes. He had actually had complaints from his neighbors of the noise of wind chimes. I go, you got to be kidding me.
0: Oh, man, so you had to put it away because of his
1: HOA. But how many wind chimes did he have? I mean, because if
0: a garage full, you didn't hear them, man?
1: Okay, so that's a lot of chiming. That might drive people crazy at nighttime and...
0: Hurricane season is just...
1: Hi, Corey Cardinal.
0: So, Corey, you had to guess...
3: Okay.
0: You buy a house anywhere in Florida.
3: Okay.
0: It probably comes with sprinklers, right?
3: If you have that added on, yeah. Like, there's a lot of places that don't. Like, you have to have an irrigation system added in.
0: Okay, cool. Let me ask you this another way. A neighborhood JoJo lives in probably has sprinklers, right?
3: It definitely has. Yeah.
1: I know that it does. I'm just saying I don't think...
0: That she has access.
1: I don't think they work, and it's not my responsibility to fix them. So if the lawn people see that my lawn, out of all of the lawns, is dead, wouldn't you think that it would be their responsibility, because it is, to take a look at my sprinkler system and fix my freaking grass?
3: No.
1: Why?
3: The grass, yes, but the sprinkler system, I would say, is probably on you. You have an access on the side of your building, the side of your house.
1: No, like,
0: it's on the side or in the garage.
3: It's either
0: or
3: in the, yeah, yeah, guarantee. A thousand percent. Yeah, if you have sprinklers that pop up out of your grass, you have control of it.
1: No.
3: Yes. Yeah, it's on a timer. You have to go in and program it and all that stuff.
1: I did not have to do that when I moved in. I went through every single part of my house. No, they worked at one point, and my grass has been fine till the last 6 months.
3: In that case, I would say there's probably something broken with it, because I just moved into a place at the beginning of the year as well, and it has sprinklers. I have yet to turn them on, but there's a irrigation box. There's the thing on the side. There's a timer, like everything. Like I, because you don't rent, like you own the home, right? Like it's
1: a townhome though.
3: I would still say if it's a townhome, then okay. I thought it was an actual like official.
1: No, it's
3: home,
1: a small
3: home.
1: Poor person.
0: I'll give her
1: home.
0: That then. That might be different. It might be on like a system, a neighborhood system.
1: Oh, yes.
0: I thought
1: No, it's not my own like single family.
0: I thought you had your own house. But again,
1: is part of the HOA, they are supposed to take care of like lawns and roofs and all of that. So I was waiting for them to like fix my grass.
3: You know what you should do?
1: Because everybody else's grass is
0: green. HOA takes care of the community, not individual houses. That's your job, and that's why they fine you if you don't.
1: No, but that's what I'm paying for. I pay for lawn maintenance, and I pay like if something happens with my roof.
0: Like you pay your
1: community. That's part of my
0: rent.
1: HOA.
0: Yeah, okay.
1: Yeah.
3: So you should submit photos of like your brown grass and be like, guys, you have not done anything to rectify this lately, and send them a fine.
1: I'm not paying you.
0: Yeah, that changes a little more. I was thinking home as well.
3: Yeah, not townhomes.
1: Okay.
0: JP Show.
4: Hey, y'all. It's Tammy from Wauchula. JoJo, I've never lived in the city and everything, but your irrigation is not the lawn maintenance. That's not their job. They don't do plumbing. That's plumbing. that's outdoor plumbing, and you should have somewhere to turn it on in your yard, or a spigot that controls yours, or a timer that's set. That's for you to do.
0: Thank you. I think she was late. She didn't hear.
1: Yeah,
3: the townhome thing. Yeah. So
0: maybe these people are all
3: just go out, just start pressing buttons and turning knobs, and just see what happens.
0: Yeah, just
1: or I've just been watering. I just ordered like
3: just get a water hose.
1: I do. Yeah. I do that, but I need to fix it. So I need to. Yeah. I had to buy fertilizer and stuff, but I shouldn't have to. That's what I'm saying. The lawn people. Yeah.
3: If you're paying a monthly stipend or a monthly fee,
1: yes,
3: to
1: that's
3: them
1: part of
3: to
1: my
3: fix
1: HOA.
3: Everything, then yeah, that should be just or at least it. Discussed. Hey, listen, here's a list of everything we will take care of. You're on this.
1: I'm gonna put flags up, and then when I get a violation notification for my flags, I'm gonna be like, oh, when you drove by, did you notice my brown grass?
0: Yeah.
1: Why isn't that? Yeah. When you take care of that, I'll take down my flags.
0: I like that.
1: Okay.
3: You've got enough of them because there's none of them hanging up
0: none
3: here.
0: None of them are hanging up here. You know, the terrorist one. JP Show, what's your name?
1: Stand firm.
5: Alex. I'm a sprinkler guy.
0: All right.
5: I was going to say, yeah, she should have, but if she's on a townhome, I don't know if it's like a duplex, like single house or whatever. Normally, each individual place has their own timers. Oh. Sometimes it's like a community thing. But most of the time, it's a single thing. But either way, if you're paying HOA dues and all the fines and all that stuff, they should take care of it most of the time.
0: Thank you.
3: Yeah. Reach out to them. Send them an email.
1: I guess I know.
3: A sternly worded email.
0: I just really want to talk to HOA or sprinklers. These phone lines are filling up. So you do have a job when you go home. You got to check to see if you do have this.
1: I'm going to email my HOA while I'm here and see if I get a response.
3: Oh. There you go.
0: I like that.
1: I should have taken a picture.
3: I got an HOA violation this past weekend.
1: For what?
3: Well.
0: Oh, yeah? Well, hold it, because we got to hit this break real quick. And then we'll come back, because I want to hear this. And if you're on the line, stay on it. The phone lines are full.
1: He's a peeping Tom.
0: 800-771-1025.
3: They were peeping at my Tom.
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7: And now, an open letter.
8: Stop. Rewind that.
7: And now, an open letter.
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7: And now, an open letter from Galvin.
10: This is an open letter to people that show zero respect. Dear people that show zero respect, seriously? We all remember that one kid in junior high that would get called on by the teacher to answer a question and respond with, "I don't know, bitch." And everyone in the class would be shocked. It would be like if someone just stood up and ripped the skin off their face and there was an alien standing in front of you. You couldn't believe it. Now, that's just a regular Tuesday. I don't know when respect became an optional download, but apparently half the population hit skip. You walk into a store now, and people treat employees like they're a non-player character in video games. Where's the ketchup? How about starting with excuse me or good morning? I have news for you. If someone's getting paid minimum wage to clean up after humanity, maybe don't talk to them like they're the reason your life didn't work out. Although, 9 times out of 10, the employee doesn't do anything really to deserve respect. I asked a grocery store employee the other day who was standing in the potato chip aisle with carts blocking every shelf, "Excuse me, could you tell me where the pretzels are?" He looked at me like I just said, "Hello, I'd like to have sexual relations with your grandmother's corpse." He barely looked up and then shuffled away. I did say thank you very loud as I pushed the carts halfway down the aisle and got my goddamn pretzels. People who have zero respect for police... Look, nobody's saying everybody's perfect. There are good and bad people in every profession. But when something goes wrong, what's the first number you dial? They don't call their fantasy football league commissioner. They don't call the guy who argues with them on Facebook for 12 hours a day. They call police. It's kind of like booing firefighters while your house is on fire. It doesn't seem strategic thinking. I was watching Live PD the other day, and a guy who had about a 90% chance of being arrested kept calling the police officer, "Bro." You can't think that's helping you not get arrested, right? I personally think police should be able to shoot people that call them bro. Of course, there should be a limit. Make it like 6 people a week right. for each officer. And what happened to respecting older people? When I was growing up, if an older person was talking, you listen. Now, somehow, every 22-year-old that has 17 different careers on social media think he's got life figured out because he made a video about morning routines. You're giving advice. You're still using your parents' Wi-Fi password. Some of these kids look at their grandparents like they're outdated software. But those people survived without GPS, without Google, without a phone telling them when to drink water. They didn't need an app to tell them to breathe. They built houses. They raised families, fixed their own cars. And something broke? They didn't make a 30-second video crying about it. They got a toolbox and fixed it. Now everybody wants respect without earning it. You got to respect me. For what? Existing? Congratulations. So does my lawn chair. Respect used to be a paycheck that you worked for. Now people think it's a participation trophy. We used to teach kids please and thank you, yes sir, no ma'am. Now we teach them how to become an influencer before they learned how to shake somebody's hand. Here's a crazy idea. Hold the door for somebody. Thank a police officer. Let an older person go first. Tip your server. And here's a crazy one. Look someone in the eye when you're talking to them. I'm Galvin from the Mike Helter Show, and this has been an open letter to people that show zero respect.
11: 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Two taps later, Claire says nope to the charge and Wells Fargo is on the case. 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

0: Despite the rejoin, this is not Drew Garabo Live or sending show. This is JP. JP back Monday. I'm Dizzy. Monica will be back Monday as well. Got JoJo. You can hear on Tuesdays for 1 hour on setting show.
1: Got demoted.
0: Demoted.
2: I hate all of you.
0: Corey Cardinal. You can hear him Saturday on the Mike O show. They switched the times a lot because of that rotations on Saturdays.
1: Yeah.
0: Now usually you're what, though?
1: Two to four. Yeah. Right. Now we're pretty much locked in 2 to 4 because sports chicks are before us. So.
2: Yeah. Oh, what are they? 12 to 2?
1: 12 to 2. Yeah. Okay. Before, when it was the sad weirdos, we would just kind of come in and bully them around and be like, hey, guys, we're going to do 12 to 2 this time.
2: You're done.
0: Now, stupid question before we get your HOA thing. I feel like I should ask this and also not ask this. I should know this. Do the sports chick World Cups on? Do they talk about World Cup?
1: Yeah, they talk about anything sports going on. Yeah, yeah.
0: Sure.
1: At least I believe so. Like, I would imagine.
2: You'd think.
1: So,
0: yeah
2: that's in the name.
0: Yeah. No offense. I'm just not. When I get in the car, I usually put on my music. So sometimes I'll tune in and I'll hear them, and then I'll hear Isaiah go, ugh.
1: Dude, I do the same thing.
2: Oh my God. Be nice to Isaiah.
1: No, I will not be nice to Isaiah because I do not like him. I straight up do not like him. I'll tell him to his face too. I've yelled at him on air. Like, it is an ongoing thing just because he's an idiot and I hate
2: him. Corey Michael Cardinal.
1: What?
0: Your middle name is Michael?
1: Well, Michael James, but yeah.
0: That's pretty impressive. James.
1: It's all right.
0: But I didn't know you hated the man.
1: It's not that I hate him.
0: Well, you said it three times. I hate the guy.
1: I just
2: like his heels together.
1: I strongly don't like him. And it's because he does the same thing over and he won't listen. Yeah. Like, bro, after a while, yeah, I'm like, I'm done with it, and I'll yell at you for whatever. So,
2: I mean, clearly he doesn't care if he keeps doing it.
1: He doesn't. Yeah. That's the thing. I'm like, you're not listening. You're not.
2: That was the other tall,
1: tall
2: guy.
1: That oof.
2: Yeah, that never listened. Yeah. And
0: ugh. Inbred. Honestly, talking about the inbred, we on the same page?
1: I compare them to.
2: Yes.
0: Okay.
1: Yeah.
0: Okay.
1: I say that they're the same person basically because they're like, oh well, they're so great, they're so great, and I go, they're really not. Mm-hmm. They're just a body in the chair. Like they press a button and it's. It's not like Eric cares about the product that's going out.
0: Yeah,
1: over
0: I
1: the
0: like
1: air.
0: Eric. Yeah,
1: he
0: yeah.
1: will let you know, hey, listen, that's a little high, that's a little low, whatever. Everybody else, you get on, like, yeah, you sound great. You sound great. You sound great. And then I get texted, like, I can't hear this person at all. I'm like, I thought I just sounded great. Like, what is going on?
2: Yeah.
1: So, and it also
2: and
1: could be after
2: word.
1: A long while. I just, yeah.
0: And it could be sometimes the headphones just aren't great.
1: True.
0: Because you'll have your levels up kind of high in the headphones and everyone will sound decent.
1: That's true.
0: But then when it goes on air, like what they're not doing is checking their levels.
1: Yes, that's exactly it.
0: Yeah.
1: And I can have a conversation with him and it's fine. It's when he just starts pulling his dumb BS. And I'm like, bro, enough. Oh, okay, we're over.
0: Isn't he your board op for the show too?
1: Yeah.
0: Oh.
1: And then he'll just like muscle his way into.
0: You're going to talk to him Saturday?
1: Yes, I will have to talk to him Saturday. Yeah.
0: He's definitely going to get
1: there's been
0: he's
1: plenty
0: gonna
1: of
0: notice.
1: Time, there's been plenty of times too where we'll walk in and Mike goes, get out, beat it.
0: Oh, really?
1: Yeah, and he's like, just beat it. Come back at 4 and kicks Isaiah out. Yeah.
2: Where does he go?
0: He goes in
1: his car, the stairwell.
0: Plays his Nintendo.
1: Does Uber Eats for a little while. I really have no idea. But for the most part, we'll make him stay. We'll have him stay and he'll run the board or whatever. Yeah. But it's just.
0: A lot sometimes.
1: Yeah, it is. Sometimes it's too much. So.
0: Okay, well.
1: But other than that, I love the guy.
0: Didn't know we were going to start this segment with that. Let's just take these calls real quick.
2: Anybody else? Anybody else we need to get off our chest?
1: Honestly, he's pretty much the only one in the building that I don't like.
0: Pretty much. So who's the other person?
1: I don't know. I really don't know if there's anybody else. Like, I say pretty much because, like, if any day you catch me in the hallway and say, hey, who in this building you don't like, it'll be Isaiah. Like, I will tell you every single day.
2: But then other people could be driving you crazy.
1: Exactly. Like, yeah, people could just be
2: in
1: getting on my nerves. Right,
2: okay.
1: But for the most part, because him and I will have a normal conversation during commercial breaks. And it'll be fine. I'm like, see, do this on air, bro. Like, stop with the act on air and just be a normal person. And he can't do that. And that's where I'm like, bro. Like,
2: I think there's a lot of people like that, though.
1: Yeah.
0: Shouts to Isaiah. I like you, dog. Don't listen to Corey. JP Show, what's your name?
3: James.
0: What's up, James?
3: Hey, I'm a local landscaper down here in Port Charlotte, and I have some suggestions for JoJo.
2: I'm listening.
3: I'm sorry?
2: I'm listening.
3: Oh, okay. Mm-hmm. What I would suggest is look at your HOA outlines, because we deal with this a lot. You know, when we're planting and changing, especially in HOAs, changing existing landscapes, there's a lot of, like, rules and regulations on what you guys can put in and can't put in. what we've dealt with in the past is certain HOA regulation or communities will actually share irrigation systems, and they might have three or four houses that are connected into one, you know, one zone.
2: Okay.
3: So you might not have like an irrigation box, you know, that's either on the outside of your house.
2: I have an irrigation box.
3: You have irrigation box or irrigation?
2: I have a box.
0: Yeah. Well, fix your box when you get home.
4: Care of it.
1: Make sure the irrigation's working.
2: Thank you. I will. I'm going to check out all
0: Thank
2: of
0: this. Thank you, sir. Poor Charlie guy. JP Show, do you want to troubleshoot something for JoJo? What's up? What's your name?
5: My name's Frank.
0: Frank, what's up?
5: Hey, JoJo, I live in a townhome also, and I'm having actually a similar problem. What I had to do is notify my HOA, and then they had me submit a service ticket to the landscaping company because they did control the irrigation also. I would contact your HOA and see if they hand it directly, or they may send you have you do a service ticket to the landscaping company.
2: Like part Thank of me, you. Yeah, I will definitely call, do that. Guys, yep. I wanted to just leave it and let my grass be
0: Die?
2: Just be dead. And then let them, when they do their little drive around the neighborhoods to make sure people are see it and be right. like, this looks terrible. And then them reach out, but yeah. I can't take it anymore. It looks terrible.
0: That's not what I heard. Sorry. Corey, what was yours? You're getting fined?
1: No, I wasn't getting fined. We just got a notice, and it wasn't even anything big. We just didn't mow the lawn, and that was it. We're like we knew we had to mow the lawn, and we were like, are we going to get to it? And then just never did. And I was like, all right, well, I'll get to it next weekend. And then I got the letter on, it was like Thursday or something like that.
0: Oh, it was just a warning.
1: Yeah, it was just make sure you cut your stuff and edge and all that stuff. So it's taken care of. It's
2: like, what is it? I don't even know what a typical fine is because I've gotten
0: it depends on the HOA and the neighborhood you live in. Like, I
2: guess I have to look at all that.
0: If you live in treetops, you're not paying the same thing like a West Chase person's paying. Right. Like, you're paying so much more.
2: Yeah.
1: My first thought was like $150.
2: Oh, my God.
1: Yeah.
2: I was thinking $25.
0: No. And that's on the light end of it. What are you saying?
1: If I didn't cut my lawn and I would assume that I would probably get a $150 fine.
2: Oh, that's insane.
0: Yes.
2: You could pay for your own lawnmower people to come out for that much
1: I'm
2: money.
1: The one who mows it.
2: But you don't know. If you're going to not do it and pay $150 fine, you could pay for somebody to come out every month.
0: And all it really is what a bunch of people that agreed on these rules and it's stuff that probably annoyed them with neighborhoods. And then they go, well, let's make sure we put some stuff in there that we could fine them. And then they're paying all this stuff that we want done. Yeah.
2: My neighborhood's just so big. There's so many people. Like, that's why it's overwhelming for me. Our HOA, like, the packet is monstrous. Like, to read it and know every single, I can't.
1: There's a whole bunch of like other subdivisions within the, like there's, they've probably got a ton of rules over there.
2: So many.
0: Yeah, they,
2: I hate it.
0: I know that West Chase would send out like a weekly letter. Did y'all, or monthly thing? Do you guys have that? And it has like HOA tips and stuff.
1: Oh, no.
2: Oh, God, no.
0: Okay.
2: You just have a bunch of people bitching on Facebook groups.
0: Oh, are you on a neighborhood watch?
2: I mean, I just read it all. I follow.
0: It's an app and you just.
2: Oh, no. On Facebook, there's literally like groups for the neighborhood. And then it's like, hey, I just saw this happen. What's going on? And you know, being a bunch of like nosy Nellies. Yeah. So then I can keep track of everything that's going on. But they also do like a lot of bitching about HOAs and new companies coming in or whatever. So I keep up through that.
0: Do you have a neighborhood watch? You want your neighborhood watch?
1: I don't know. I don't think we have a neighborhood. We have HOA, but I don't know about a neighborhood watch.
0: I thought everyone just kind of had like an area neighborhood watch. That's the way John broke it down to me. It's like regional or something like that.
1: I don't know. No? I feel like it's just community based where like the community kind of watches out. But I feel like the older I get, I would be part of a neighborhood watch where I'd be the old man walking up and down like, what are you doing in that? That's not yours.
2: Yeah.
0: Zimmerman of your neighborhood.
1: I would be profiling everyone. You're damn right.
0: Hey, kid in the hoodie with Skittles and iced tea. What are you doing here?
2: Yeah. Keep
1: your ass over here.
0: Oh, man.
2: You're going to get hurt.
0: Yeah, especially if you see someone like Isaiah.
1: Right.
0: You know what I'm saying? You know, he's.
1: Apparently.
2: So they
0: apparently,
2: say.
0: JoJo, apparently, you're tight.
1: Yeah.
2: Well, I'm good.
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0: Lil Sublime. JP Show, 102.5 The Bone. I'm Dizzy. JP will be back on Monday. Same with Monica. I got JoJo in. Got Corey Cardinal in.
1: What's up, what's up?
2: Hi.
0: You guys been watching any World Cup at all?
2: Yeah.
1: After the U.S. got out, no.
0: For real?
1: Yeah.
0: You don't have a horse in the race now. You're
1: saying. No, like, so before they got out, like, I was trying to make it an effort to watch as much as I could. Like, I got the Fox One sports app or whatever, yeah. So that way I could watch. But now I'm at the point where if I'm out and it's on, I'll watch it, but I don't think I'm going to sit down and, unless I have nothing going on that day, I don't think I'm going to sit down and watch.
0: Like, I get that.
1: Specifically.
0: Joe, you're not watching it?
2: Yeah, I don't, like, seek it out, but I'll catch up on it. I'll watch it and follow along.
1: I will say they had it on in the performance theater yesterday.
0: Yeah,
1: I walked by and I was like, all right. And I stood there for a minute and I kind of watched and then I walked away.
0: Like, yeah. I know the TV in the cafeteria had it.
1: Yeah.
0: Cafeteria in the kitchen.
2: Yeah. Like, wait, same, cool. Same.
0: They've had it up all the time. I don't know what the big TV is. I think it's usually weather.
1: Right.
0: Who's in charge of the performance theater TVs and stuff?
2: Whoever.
1: Cernak. He'll change it up.
0: Yeah. So. World Cup. Interested. Love it. Obviously, it's my sport. Yeah. Argentina, rooting against them.
1: Like, yeah.
0: I was always kind of rooting against them.
2: Okay.
0: Because, so I'm big Messi fans, not because of Messi. I wanted him to win a World Cup. When he did, Argentina had the most racist chants. They were like singing.
2: That's what I heard. I didn't know that.
1: Yeah. Really?
0: Yeah. They were referring to like players as monkeys and stuff, the black players. And it was just pretty crazy. Like, and then I was talking to my friend, and I was asking him about, like, he's from Colombia, and he cuts hair at Culture Control. Shout out to Culture Control in Seminole Heights. And that's my barber. Grew up with him. And we're talking football, soccer, and he's a big Colombia fan. So I was like, all right, well, who else are you rooting for? I was like how does it work in South America? Like, if Brazil is going, is that kind of a rival because it's not your country? And he's like, I mean, Brazil, we kind of all love. I'm like, what about Argentina? And Messi goes, oh, no, we hate them. I'm like, for real? He goes, Argentinians? Racist, a lot of them.
1: Really?
0: I was like, and I thought about it. I was like, really? And that guy was like, is that true?
1: Right.
0: I was like, because I know about the stuff on the bus and whatever. And he's like, oh, yeah. And he goes, you got to remember, a lot of Nazis moved there. They escaped to Argentina, they say, and that
1: Real?
0: Was a place
1: See, that
0: they
1: I didn't
0: set
1: know.
0: Up shop in Argentina.
1: Huh.
0: And there's, like, he said, his words, not mine, he said a lot of, like, Argentinians, they just believe they're, like, white. They're, like, because they come from that generation of, we're them. So,
1: damn.
0: I don't know, kind of makes a little sense.
1: It does, that, the way that you're saying it, yeah, that makes a lot of sense.
0: Wild. You would know his name. He's always in videos now, all over. He's a big Ronaldo fan. He's like a streamer.
1: I show Speedy. Yeah. Okay, as you were saying this, I saw that story. Yeah.
0: Okay, yeah. So, did you see this story?
2: No.
0: So, he's big in Ronaldo. He knows a little about the sport, but he loves the sport.
2: Okay.
0: So they're putting his face all across World Cup stuff because they're going, he's bringing the younger audience.
2: Yep.
0: Any sports he's interested, let's make sure he's there because he's bringing in a younger audience. So he's at the silence at all these games and rooting against Messi because he's on the side of Ronaldo over Messi. I got to choose the side. So when he goes to the Argentinian games, he wears the other jerseys.
2: Mm.
0: He was doing that. And he was in the crowd, and this lady starts yelling at him, Argentinian shirt she's wearing. And she's like, get out of here, you monkey. You belong back in the zoo, and get out of here. And I heard she says the N-word. You can't hear that in the video, so I don't know if that's true.
2: Okay.
0: But they're investigating and stuff.
1: I saw they were investigating it, yeah. But then with him, and unfortunately, a lot of racist stuff follows him specifically. Like, he'll be on stream going, and people will just start yelling the most racist things at him. And I don't know if, like, that was something set up a while ago, and now it's like a callback or whatever.
0: Yeah.
1: But, dude, it's so bizarre. And yeah, I saw that, and I was like, oh, my God.
0: Yeah, like, I've heard he's went to country because he goes everywhere,
1: yeah.
0: Like random countries, Philippines and stuff like that, and they'll come gift him stuff. And I've heard, like, people will gift him, like he's gotten left a present. He'll open it. It's like a piece of chicken and a banana peel or something like that. And they'll start doing monkey noises.
2: Oh my God!
1: Yeah.
0: That's they just think it's so, like, oh my God, I'm gonna have my moment and I'm gonna be on his stream and people remember me to be that guy. Like,
2: jeez.
0: That streaming life is crazy.
1: It
0: by the way,
1: really
0: I really
1: is.
0: Don't understand how it's catching on.
1: No, like, well, it's got to be like, because all the kids or whatever, they're obviously tied to their phone, but it's like, it's Twitch, and it's when you can stream everywhere. Twitch is super, super popular right now. I thought Twitch was only for, like, gaming. I thought it was only for watching people stream gaming, but you can stream everything on there. We stream on Twitch. Or we're trying to stream on Twitch or something like that.
0: I didn't know that until like a week ago.
1: Yeah.
0: Because I went in there just to sit down. Dylan, I'm sorry. And I saw the little monitors and it was showing the streaming platforms. And one was Twitch. I was like, we are on Twitch? Yep. I didn't even know that.
2: I didn't even know Twitch was the thing.
1: If there's a streaming platform, we are either on it or we are in the process of getting on it.
0: Twitch, okay. Isn't Twitch the biggest that they're all on?
1: I think so, yeah.
0: Oh. It's just Twitch and then I think TikTok.
1: I feel like YouTube is the biggest.
2: Yeah.
0: But, oh, really? Okay.
1: Or at least in my mind.
0: I thought that's what started it.
1: Maybe that's
0: like
1: it.
0: Like the Mr. Beast and all them. And then I thought it went into Twitch. And then I thought maybe TikTok streams are like the top ones. I don't understand.
1: I don't.
0: I come from the era of like TV. Like we used to watch Room Raiders. Remember Room Raiders?
2: Yeah.
1: Room Raiders.
0: You never met MTV Room
2: MTV,
0: Raiders?
2: MTV, yeah.
0: So you would, they would pick three contestants.
1: Right.
0: And one person. One person is going to date one of these people. So they'd fake kidnap them from their house. They lived with their parents usually.
1: Okay. And this is sounding familiar.
0: They would kidnap the three people and put them in front of TV and have the person that's going to come date them walk into the room and investigate.
1: That's right.
0: They would hide the pictures with little things so they couldn't see what they looked like. And you would have to judge it on it. The best were when the guys go in. And you have to know that they planted stuff.
1: Right.
2: Of course.
0: There's no way.
2: I mean, now, not when we were
0: we didn't
2: but
0: know.
2: But now, you're like, oh, my God.
0: Like, you would go in, the guy would go in the room, and he would find, like, this big, like, dildo. And he'd be like, oh, my God, she's the one. F the other room. So, like, no, you got to see the other rooms. But they would usually do it where there was, like, a really hot girl and, like, a pretty normal girl. And then probably the one you're not going to pick. And they would make the one that you're not going to pick. Usually, they
2: the
0: plant
2: best them. Room.
1: The best, yeah.
0: They put, like, kinky outfits in.
1: Yep.
0: And then when they're sent. You don't remember this show?
1: I do remember it. I don't remember watching it a lot. Yeah. But, as you were saying, going in and investigating the room. That's what stands out.
0: That used to be. That so era of MTV was one of the best eras. Because it was following the best era of MTV, when there's music videos.
2: Yes.
1: Right.
0: You tune in just to get what you wanted, music. But then it went into these weird shows like Next.
1: That I remember. I love. The best was as soon as the guy steps up. Next.
0: Get out of here.
1: He's like, I didn't even get to say my name. Yeah.
2: That's like you're just swiping left and right. You were doing it before it was in our hands.
0: I didn't even think of it that way, but you're exactly right.
2: You don't even click on them. You don't even talk to them. You just swipe.
0: It would come over and you walk off the bus and it would be like a profile.
2: Yeah.
0: It'd be like, here's Corey Cardinal. Right. He's on the radio. He has a full-time job. And there would be something weird like he only has four toes on one foot.
1: Yeah.
0: And then you'd go over there and you'd be like, hey, my name's Corey. And she's like, next.
2: Yeah.
0: You don't got what it takes. Or something stupid they'd say at you.
2: I don't know why you had to do all that.
0: Because that's what they did. They would do all the extra stuff. And you'd have to walk back on the bus and get roasted by everybody on that bus.
2: Oh, God.
0: That was the glory days of MTV.
2: That was brutal.
1: And then it wasn't on MTV, but it was kind of along the same era of TV. It was Cheaters. Did you guys ever watch that?
2: Yes.
0: Of course, dude. That whole era of TV was just TV shows and
2: so
0: stuff.
2: Messed up though.
0: Yeah.
1: That was so great.
0: What was messed up?
2: All of it. Like just treating people. I mean, when you look at it, you know what I mean?
0: Yeah.
2: Like it was basing somebody off of their looks and like not even.
0: No, you're talking about Next though.
2: All of it. I mean.
0: Cheaters was different. He was literally catching cheaters.
1: Yeah, yeah. Like you were cheating on somebody and
0: they hired this guy and he would go.
1: If I thought you were cheating on me, I would hire them to come and either investigate you, follow you, or set you up. Meanwhile, I'm sitting in the van with the host and we're like, I'm just fuming. And we go, he's like, all right, just wait a minute. And then something happens and boom, I'd throw the door open and I'd fly out there and I'd flip the table. And
0: like they would literally show you photos of them making out. It'd be investigative. Like, look, that was her 2 days ago. She told you, what'd you say? She was going to the movies? No, she wasn't. She was with him. And they'd run up on you. The guy with the cameras.
1: Dude, Jason, like cop style.
2: Do we
1: style.
2: Still have something like that now? What is comparable to that? I feel like there's something that's happened since Cheaters.
0: I think we got rid of all those good shows.
1: I think somebody murdered somebody.
2: My God. I think you're right. Was,
1: right?
2: Yes.
0: Let's see. Was it stabbed? Let me look it up. Cheaters. Oh, you're looking it up? Good.
1: Yeah.
2: I mean, in just so many I don't know, just so inappropriate. Like when I think of toddlers and tiaras and I think of that era of just putting people through the ringer and humiliating people or, whatever.
0: But that was
2: such good TV.
0: Yeah, because, that's what we wanted.
2: It's so messed up.
0: Yeah, the best part of American Idol.
2: Jerry Springer.
0: And I think that's probably where it started.
2: 100%.
0: We saw that. We're like, give us more of that. Because American Idol, you don't want to see someone go up there and sing Frank Sinatra and kill it. You want to see someone go do William Hung. Who's terrible.
2: Go,
0: oh my God, this guy thinks he's killing it. That was the best era of that stuff. And then it went from the reality game shows to those competitions of like singing and talents to the dating shows with like the Flavor of Loves and the I Love New Yorks and the
2: oh my god,
0: those
2: yes.
0: were in
2: Tila
0: air too.
2: Tequila.
1: Oh yeah.
0: Oh yeah. She went. Hers was she had both guys and girls.
2: Guys competing. And girls.
0: Yeah. Whatever happened to that slut?
2: Probably killing it somewhere.
1: I can't find anything on cheaters other than the host died of an OD.
0: Oh. What?
1: Yeah.
2: Maybe that was it.
1: Accidental overdose of fentanyl, oxycodone, and Xanax.
2: Yikes. That's a combo.
1: Yeah. Man, that's a hell of a combo. Hmm.
0: You were probably a big fan of like the Osbournes and like the Newlyweds? Yeah.
2: I mean, I watched it all. It was because you didn't see anything like that before.
1: Yeah.
2: So yeah, it was fascinating. And then I think you kind of got hip to the fact that like, okay, this can't be real. Yeah.
0: It is interesting to go back and look at some of those shows. I had one about Price is Right I should have brought up. But I remember finding this small article on Pimp My Ride about like someone who was on Pimp My Ride is like, worst experience ever.
1: Yeah.
2: Yes.
0: And then I did a deep dive in
1: after
0: it.
1: After the
0: found
1: fact,
0: out
1: yeah.
0: How fabricated they make everything. Like they'll give you a fake backstory. Like they had this fat guy. Anyone who watched Pimp My Ride will remember the episode of the cotton candy machine. In the car.
2: Yes.
0: So it was a big
2: and
0: black guy.
2: There was a fish tank in one.
0: Yes.
2: Yeah.
0: So the cotton candy thing was a big black guy. And they told him like, oh my God. Like the producers came to his house. They're like, so we're going to come up here and we're going to pretend that you like to eat candy. And we're going to have a bunch of snacks in the back. And like wrappers and stuff that they put. He goes, I'm diabetic, man. He's like, I don't eat any of this. They're like, ah, it's fun. It's part of the thing. So when we give you your car, it'll make more sense. He's like, okay. So they take your car. For 3 or 4 months, and they don't give you another.
2: Well, I mean, they do so much.
0: Yeah,
2: they don't give you a.
1: That's like, they no
0: don't
1: rental.
0: Give, they don't give you a rental. You're required to find your own mode of transportation.
2: Oh my god!
0: Because they're seeing it as we're doing you a favor.
1: Okay.
0: Right?
1: Yeah.
0: So they take your car, and he had issues with it. He would like it would stop at lights and you know kick off, and it would have to start it back up, and it would take a lot.
2: I can't imagine they fixed all that.
0: Exactly.
1: It's so all cosmetic. That's all they ever did.
0: He gets the thing back, and it's exactly what you said. It's all cosmetic, and it's still shutting down at lights. And he's like, when they introduce it to me, there's a cotton candy machine in the back. And I told them, I'm diabetic. I can't use this. Like, and they're like, ah, whatever. Act surprised. Act happy. He said he pulled off in that thing, and then, yeah, nothing worked.
2: It just shut down as soon as he pulled out the garage.
0: And even worse, and this is going to sound crazy, let's say the car was worth $5,000. When he went to go sell it, it was worth less.
1: Yeah.
0: Because of all that stuff. They go, well, we can't sell it with a cotton candy machine. We're going to have to take all this out, so you're going to get less for this car.
2: Oh, my God.
0: So they say a lot of the Pimp My Ride cars, you could, like, for years, they were at junkyards. Junkyards would just
2: oh,
0: have
2: I'm sure.
0: Them.
2: That was yeah. like...
0: never go anywhere.
2: What was Move That Bus?
1: Oh.
2: Extreme Home Makeover.
1: Yes.
2: And how they would take these houses.
0: Yeah, and flip them.
2: But then, like, these people have to pay. Like, the insurances
0: what?
2: And the more... Like, because they've...
1: Yeah.
0: Altered it.
2: Yes.
0: Yeah. Oh, man. Those shows, man. They didn't care.
1: Between that and then... what was the... It was the house one where they were just faking living in the houses.
0: What?
1: I can't think of the name of the show
2: Trading
1: or whatever.
2: Spaces?
1: No, where like they would come up and like 50 Cent, like, oh, check out
2: Cribs.
1: My house. Yeah, Cribs. Yeah. And all yeah. that was fake.
2: Oh, yes. Yeah.
0: Yes, the cars were rented. Yep. The jewelry was rented.
1: Everything.
2: Nothing is real, you guys.
0: Yeah, you would hire an interior decorator and then you get paid by like Gatorade. Like, make sure you have Gatorades
1: right?
0: in there.
2: Yeah.
0: Because we'll give you $100,000 or something like that. Like, you would see cool stuff.
1: Yeah,
0: like,
1: I watched him.
2: Oh, yeah.
1: He's
2: yeah.
1: got the best house.
2: I'm like, yeah. that'd be cool.
1: Yeah.
0: It was always funny. That was an era where, like, they thought it was cool to show off their DVD collections. Because, like, DVDs were starting to be big. And they're like, look at the Scarface Platinum Edition.
2: They should do that again, though. For real.
0: Yeah. MTV Cribs?
2: Yeah.
0: I would rewatch
2: it. Me too.
0: I'd watch that. JP Show, what's your name?
3: My name is Paul. I was just wondering, where is JP at? I haven't heard from him in a minute.
0: Oh, yeah.
2: Try a cell again. Yeah. I'm sure he'll call you back.
0: Call him back, you prick.
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0: 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JP away. He'll be back Monday. Feel free to ignore me constantly saying that and call in and ask where he is.
1: Hey, where's JP? I ain't heard him in a minute.
0: JP? Prick. That's Corey Cardinal. Got JoJo in with me.
2: I'm not sure I could take 2 weeks and then go back to work. I mean, I feel like I would just be...
3: Retired at that point?
2: Yeah, I'm done. Call it a day.
0: Yeah, I think for JP, he feels more that way. And I think Monica, as much as she loves vacation, she does enjoy being here, I think, and does kind of miss being here.
2: I mean, I love being here, too. I'm very fortunate in that regard. But I think... like, even just last weekend, being at the beach for a few days, I was like, I should probably get back because I may be a beach bartender and just stay over here now.
4: It's not a bad idea.
2: No. Yeah.
0: That's the type of life for you think you could do?
2: Oh, yeah.
0: Really?
2: Yeah.
0: Just bartend?
2: At some point, when I don't have a small child, maybe when she gets a little bit bigger.
0: Yeah. Just hang out more.
2: I love being here, but... talking to different people, like, it's just, it's different every day, and you're outside, and you're, you know what I mean? Like,
0: no, I don't. I feel like it's the opposite for me. I feel like that would annoy me.
4: Really?
0: I grew up doing retail a lot. Like, I started AMC and just doing
2: retail
0: that.
2: Sucks.
4: Yeah.
0: But that's, you're interacting with people.
2: No, it's
0: all the
2: different.
0: Time,
2: you're making drinks. People are drunk. They're nicer. They're happier. They're funner.
0: Yeah. You're okay. But in the same breath, I go, then people are going to be drunk and annoying.
2: Well, yeah, of course.
4: Yes, but you can mess with it. Like, that's what I enjoy. I enjoy messing because I'll mess with people to their face and I'll make fun of them to their face, but they think I'm joking. Like, I would take full advantage
2: and
4: of a bar full
2: more
4: of
2: money
4: drunks.
2: Bartending than you do retailing.
0: Yeah. It's funny you said that with messing with people because, the segment here I was going to do is about pranking.
4: Okay.
2: Oh.
0: Because I saw this article. Of this guy who got arrested for... So he had a prank he would do. I remember seeing this on YouTube. There's pranks that I like. There's pranks I go, that's annoying. That's stupid. I'm glad. This one, I'm glad he got in trouble for.
2: Okay.
0: So this one, he would do like a drive-by, but with water gun.
2: Oh, no.
0: Which, that's annoying.
2: Yeah, no.
0: And he went from just doing it... Like, it's already annoying.
2: But also... Yeah, go ahead.
0: No. What were you going to say?
2: Dangerous, because if I think maybe... I mean, I don't know how big, though, if it's like a super soaker.
0: You can tell it's a super soaker.
2: Oh, okay. If it's like a water gun and I think somebody's pulling... I mean...
0: You're going to shoot.
2: Yeah. I had to defend myself.
0: So, again, it's already annoying. Like, if you're walking and you're ready, you're not in a car, and someone sprays you with water...
4: I'm going to be pissed.
0: You're going to be pissed, especially if you're waiting for the bus or something like
2: that.
0: Which he did that to a lot of people, and that's already annoying. But then it went to, like... And this is where, like... Why would you even think this is funny? And people would be like, ha ha. He went to like just getting homeless people and people are like people that like mental health issues.
2: Oh,
0: that's just messed up.
4: Yeah.
0: Like, that's what I'm saying. Like, that's crazy. I hate pranks like that. So he got in trouble for it. He's getting charged for like assault.
2: Oh, good.
4: What was the
0: exact charge? I'm pretty sure it was an assault charge he's getting essentially on like two people he sprayed, which again, good. Glad you got that. Then there's fun pranks. And Corey, I feel like you would know a lot of them because I feel like you and your son probably seen a lot of these
4: and
0: maybe recreated them, or that's type of your lifestyle. I've sent JoJo a couple. And it's usually the ones that I think are funny. Again, I'm not going to send her annoying ones. The one I sent her recently, which I'm sure like the prank people, they all kind of follow like, oh, this guy did it. Now I'm going to go do
4: it. Right.
2: Yeah.
0: So this one was... They hide a speaker in like a Walmart, like on top, like it's someone like you, tall. They'll go put it on the top shelf and hide it behind something, and then they'll play on their Bluetooth speaker from their phone, like someone screaming for help.
4: Dude, I saw this one. Yes, yeah, he put it. It was up. It was the paper towels, and he like took the paper towels down.
0: That's the second one.
4: Yeah. Oh my god,
0: that one was like,
4: it was like
0: England or something, right?
4: And everybody was running. Yeah,
2: trying to find this person to help them. Trust. Security guards are like guns drawn.
4: Yeah. I paused the video. I walked directly to my son's room. I showed him, and he goes, "Oh, we got to do that."
0: Yeah,
4: and I go, "Yeah, we do."
0: Because that's a funny, fun prank. Like,
2: no one's getting hurt.
0: It could turn into something crazy. Maybe like
2: you
0: shut it down at that point.
2: Yes.
0: You know, but like, because everyone does the same thing. They're like, "Are you stuck in the ceiling? Where are you? Where are you on the roof? What's up?" Like, that's a fun prank.
2: I would be freaked out. Like, if I heard that, I'd be like, oh my God, like, call the police. I don't know where this person is. I can't find them.
0: And I think if we could all agree, at least us, if we were the employees working and we found out it was a prank, we'd be like, yeah, that was good.
4: I'm like, all right, that was good.
0: Because now you're going to
4: do that again in this store, but damn, that was good.
2: But absolutely do it again somewhere else.
4: Yeah, try it over at Target.
0: So one of the annoying ones I've seen, and again, this is one that I've seen tons of people do, and I kind of have a rule. It's kind of like, don't touch people.
4: Yeah.
0: That should be a big rule.
2: Agreed.
0: Yeah.
2: Agreed.
0: So this prank is when one person's going down the escalator, one's going up, and then they grab on someone. I don't like that one.
4: No.
0: Like, it might have funny reactions, but don't touch me, bro. That's annoying.
4: Yes, but I saw that they kind of like adjusted that one to where they would slip notes. So they're going up the escalator and they'll write like heinous things over there, or just random off the wall. Like, I made two poops today. And like, as they're going up the elevator, they're like, here you go. They'll hand them the note and then they're reading it and they look back and they're like, yeah, just give them a thumbs up or something. Like, those can be fun.
2: If you're writing something funny.
4: Right.
0: Yeah.
4: Right.
0: Well, to me, the only funny thing is when you're going down, they're going up, and then they try to run down the up
2: and
0: they can't. I'll give you that. That part's funny. But again, I have a rule of no touching.
4: Yeah.
0: And I say this, and this is kind of touching. Have you seen the prank where the guy goes around and he has like a ding on his phone that signifies someone pays you?
4: Yep.
0: And he'll go, what time is it? And they'll look up their Apple Watch and he'll put it next to him and goes, ding! And it goes, thanks for the $100.
4: People would chase him out of the store, dude.
0: And that's pretty
2: close. Oh, but he's not really getting their money.
4: It's just
2: sound effect.
0: No.
2: That's so good.
0: And it's even funnier is when a guy will go try to grab the kid and be like, what are you doing? He'll dig it again. He goes, thanks again. There's nothing worse than if you're doing a prank to someone and they try to do something to you, you prank them again back at the same
2: time. Oh, God,
0: prank.
2: That'd be good. That's been Everly's thing lately. Whenever she does something and then I go to yell her and she's like, can't you just take a joke? Like, I'm just messing with, it's just a prank, Mom. It's not for real. I'm like, yeah, do it again and see what happens. She's like, God.
0: What were the pranks you guys grew up? Like, the obvious one I would say is a dig and dash.
4: Ding dong ditch.
0: Ding dong ditch, whatever you want to call it. Yeah. Ring and run. There's tons of names.
4: There was something else we called it.
2: Yeah, same. I didn't call it, but people called it.
4: I didn't.
0: What did you guys call it?
4: It was some sort of knocking. Yeah, that was. it wasn't ding dong ditch, but it was some sort of something knocking.
2: Some N word knocking.
0: No, it wasn't.
4: Dude.
0: Was that what it was called?
2: Yes, that's what it was called.
4: Yes, but I heard it a different way. I heard it a more aggressive way, if you will.
0: Oh, it was hard R?
4: Dude. Like, so growing up in neighborhoods, like, you would have the older kids, and then, like, they would teach the younger kids games or whatever, and we'd be playing. Yeah, so we would be just walking down, we're playing tag or whatever, and yeah, like, the older generations of kids.
2: I can't believe we just admitted to this.
4: Would be like, hey, y'all want to go play blank blank? And we were like, what did he just say?
2: Yeah, yeah.
4: And they would say it, and we're like, are you talking about ding dong ditch? And they're like, nah, it's called knocking. And we're like, what is going on? Like,
2: I can remember looking and being like, is this real? Is this a real game?
4: Dude.
0: I've never heard that.
4: I'm telling you, it is out there.
0: I don't know if John ever brought that up to me and like told me like that was probably the thing I just forgot.
2: Yeah. Hard R.
0: But I feel like I would have remembered that. I want to ask him when I come in here, like, you ever play the game, the blank knocking?
2: I bet he has.
0: Yeah, that's insane.
4: Yeah.
0: But that's the only one I could think of off the top of my head. What were the other pranks we used to do?
4: Like phone calls. Like, dude, I loved prank calls. Those were the absolute best.
0: Yeah.
2: I got in big trouble for one of those. We used to, because you could, we'd order pizzas to people.
0: Oh, I never did that. That's hilarious.
2: And we used to order phone books to people.
4: Phone books?
2: You just call the phone book, like, and just go through the phone, like, and send them to people's addresses.
4: That's funny.
2: Because you used to have phone books. Yeah.
0: What do you call that? N-word calling? You just had this way you guys did games?
2: They wanted
0: anytime you guys are like, let's do something crazy, we'll just start with the N-word and say that's what we're doing. It's a prank.
2: I think it has to have the alliteration effect.
4: Yeah, okay. Yeah, you're definitely right.
0: All
4: right.
0: Yeah. I remember doing the prank phone calls, but I remember getting caught because... Was it Star 6-9, right?
2: Yeah.
4: Star 6-7.
0: Seven. You just call you right back. I remember.
2: You had to do Star 6-7 for the Star 6 to block your phone number for a Star 6-9.
0: Oh, really? See, I was like 7 or 8 when this was happening, when we did this. Because I remember they called back and they were like.
4: That was the worst.
0: Yeah, we're like, oh. And they're like, where's your parents? They're like, you got the wrong number. I'm sorry. We hung up. They kept calling back. Yeah. Kept calling back. And we, as kids, you don't know what to do.
4: Right.
0: Because, like, first of all, you're not going to think to go unhook all the phones in the house. And we didn't think it smart enough. We should just
2: take the phone off the hook.
0: We didn't know that. Yeah, we're stupid kids. Know. We just thought, oh, my God, we just got to keep hanging up on this person. And then literally, like, one of the calls picked it up. And I think we were like, we were about to say stop calling us or maybe apologize. My mom's like, who's playing on my phone? And she did not like what had happened. And I remember getting beat severely for that.
4: Damn.
0: But those were the days, man. You can't do any of those.
4: You really can't.
0: Type pranks. Oh, with the last prank that I did see. Again, I think when they think of stuff like this, I don't know, but it's so funny. Like, so they got a juice. Have you seen the juice pay?
4: I don't know. They'll get random. Yeah, so the actual Apple Pay.
0: They'll get like they'll get an item, juice, and you don't have it has the sleeve that shows what juice you're drinking.
4: Right.
0: They'll slip their debit card in it, and so the guy goes through and he's like, "Yeah, I would like to get this juice." And she's like, "All right, $3.94. How are you gonna pay?" He goes, "I'll pay with the juice." And she's like, "No, you gotta pay like cash." And he grabs the juice and puts it up against the thing, and it dings. And she's like, "What the hell?" And he's like, did it work? And she's like, yeah, but you can't pay for that. He goes, I just paid for that. And he has this whole back and forth where, like, the managers come and he's like, but it's paid for. And they're like, no, how did you do this? He goes, I learned it on TikTok. And they're like, no, this is some scheme.
4: That's funny.
0: But I like that because it just messes with the employees.
2: Yes, it's not hurting anybody.
0: No, I'm sure at the end of it, he's like, all right, my card's in it.
2: Yeah.
4: They're like, yeah, thanks for wasting my time.
0: Yeah, but I would love that if I worked. Make my day go by quickly.
2: Totally.
0: With a little fun prank. That's JP Show, what's your name?
3: Bobby V.
0: Bobby, what's up, bro?
3: Not much, man. Yo, just gotta let you. First of all, y'all three are great.
0: Thank you.
4: Thank you.
3: That's a great placeholder, everything for this. But I will tell you the best prank that I've ever done.
0: Oh, let's hear it.
3: Okay, so people that we didn't like that much, and this is back in like the late 90s.
0: Oh, pay attention, Corey. You could do this to Isaiah.
4: Yeah,
0: pay attention.
4: Yeah.
0: Go ahead, sir.
3: You find out the email address. You find out, get their phone number. And you would call into like Jazzy Wheelchair and give them their name and email address. And here's a good part about it. For the rest of their lives, they will always get AARP things. They will always get the emails and calls for every single silver fox, every single old person thing possible. They constantly got them and it never ended.
0: I appreciate the call, bro. I didn't understand anything. Yeah. He said it was the greatest prank ever. I was really expecting a lot more from that.
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0: JP Show, 102.5 The Bone. JP will be back Monday. Some prick trying to figure out where he is. He's in Spain. Said it multiple times. He'll be back Monday. Monica is poolside or beachside or jackhammer side. She's siding somewhere. Yeah.
1: Inside.
0: Inside. Got this knocking music rejoin. Sorry. Let's take this call real quick. I'm still blown away by it. JP Show, what's your name?
2: This is Keith.
0: Keith, what's up, man?
2: Hey, I just had a harmless prank that was one of the funnest things we ever did as kids in the 80s. I was about 14.

0: and everybody had cable, and everybody had the same remote. So we would sneak out at night and sneak on people's backyards through the back window and change the channels on their TV.
1: That's fun.
2: That is fun.
0: And the funniest one was, it was an old couple, and she kept changing the channel, and she said, "Honey, I think we have a ghost."
3: That's a good prank. That's a good prank.
2: I would scare the S out of me.
1: Oh,
2: if
1: my
2: I'm
1: God,
2: sitting there watching TV and my channels are changing, and I'm like, and nobody in there,
1: and I'm staring at the remote.
2: Yeah. That would freak me out.
3: I never did that, but that brought up a memory that I do remember in school when they'd roll out those TVs. You would have a kid who had like the watch or something.
1: Yes.
3: I think it was like a watch that could do it.
1: Something.
3: Or like,
2: yeah.
3: Or maybe some of them, I can't remember if he actually brought a universal remote, but I want to say there was a watch that could switch the stuff.
1: There was a kid in my school who had the watch.
3: The watch,
1: yeah,
3: right? Okay,
1: yeah.
3: Watch. Yeah. And he would be like, "Watch this." And he would switch the channel all the time. And teacher would lose his stuff all the, because he knew someone
1: right.
3: was messing with. He was smart enough to catch on after a while. And you'd do the thing where you'd hit the button, turn around quick, and try to see who's doing something. Like, but that's a good harm. JP Show, what's your name?
4: Kenny.
3: Kenny, what's up, man?
4: Hey, we used to play a game. I grew up in a poor neighborhood, but when everybody was huddled together during cold weather and we were outside hanging out, smoking some stuff.
1: Smoking dope.
3: Yeah, that meth, yeah.
4: Other one guy would get out of the, and then go behind everybody and start peeing on the back of their legs.
3: That doesn't seem like a fun prank. That's, I gotta cut that out.
2: I feel like that's, I'm not laughing at that.
3: I'm your friend, I'm fighting you, bro.
2: Yeah, I'm not laughing at that.
1: That wasn't even part of their prank. That was just to warm them up.
3: Yeah.
2: I'm not laughing at that.
3: Like, I do remember the simple pranks of, like, someone would, like, offer you gum and you go buy it. Like,
1: right,
3: you're like, "Oh, you son of a bitch. I thought this was Winterfresh."
1: That old guy was playing Dick Dick Goose.
2: Or the ones where you would give people gum, but it would turn your teeth black. Did you ever buy that?
3: I've never done that.
2: It was, like, really, it was...
3: God damn. Good? Is that good?
2: No!
3: Is that good? Is that good? Did I do good there?
1: I forgot you do that.
3: Did I do good there?
1: Yeah, dude, that was great.
3: Thank you, Corey.
2: Scared me when you said it.
1: It's the worst when I'm running the board, because he'll look at me and go, "Hey, hey, get ready. And then he'll say it.
3: No good?
2: Oh,
3: that's not what they called it?
2: They should have.
3: They should have. I've never seen JoJo cry like that in the studio. I know what gets her to laugh now real good, so I'm going to use those later.
2: Most inappropriate, offensive things.
1: I love this.
2: God, what's wrong with me?
3: I can't
2: that
3: wait
2: was a
3: now
2: prank
3: to just,
2: that I did.
3: Yeah. Let's take a call. Sorry. Everyone's so confused listening to us.
2: I know. I'm sorry.
3: JP Show.
5: Man, I'm so glad I was on hold for that.
3: Oh, I forgot people are on hold.
1: Let's just go on the record and just say I'm the one who said it. No.
2: Oh God.
5: Yeah.
3: I almost broke my headphones.
5: No, good one.
3: That was good though. Can we agree?
5: Right?
3: That was a good joke. I knocked it out the park.
5: That was
3: there.
5: Fantastic.
3: Thank you.
2: Oh my God.
3: Thank you. What did you have to say, brother?
2: I forgot. Thank
5: you. It's hard to follow that, but nobody heard it. No, good one is to get a harmonica and you duct tape it under somebody's truck, so when they go down the interstate, that air flows through it, and they like, "Why is my truck making this noise?"
2: Oh my God.
1: Yeah.
3: That's a good one.
2: That would piss me off, but that would be funny if I was listening to somebody just playing a song as they drove down the interstate.
1: We called these pranks, but looking back on it, we were just dicks. Like, we used to egg people's houses, and we used to TP their houses, and like, that was a good old prank. Oh. That was a good old prank.
3: I just pranked myself. I forgot those lines. Can you hear everything? I forgot.
2: Same.
3: You can dump something and the line goes, "You don't dump from us."
2: What about YouTube? Does it dump on YouTube too?
1: Yes. I watch it on YouTube.
3: I think everything it dumps on except the phone line. So you got a real treat. So what I really wanted to talk about was traditions that you guys have with, because you're both parents, either with your kids or like that we had with our parents.
1: Okay.
3: So could be as simple as, like, you know, me and my pops, we used to go play pickup every day with some dudes and play soccer, and or we'd go to the movies. We used to do the thing where you buy one ticket and we go stay for two movies.
1: Yeah.
3: That was, like, the light stuff. The one thing that we used to do all the time, Corey, I feel like I could pass this on. This could be you and your son's thing.
1: All right,
3: you know
1: all right.
3: I might be passing the torch to you. Don't know if my pops will appreciate that. But like I said, we used to go to, like, pickup games in the morning. So when we're driving, And I'll never forget. One day we were just driving to the game, and a girl was jogging, fine-ass girl, and I go, that's mine. And, like, just pointed at him. He's like, oh, okay, okay. And she was fine as hell. And then we kept driving. There was an old lady. Go, that's yours. And this game just spawned of every time we would pass someone, be like, that's yours or that's mine. And
1: that's good.
3: We'd be, like, pointing out, like, you know, it kind of sounds judgmental. We'd be like, oh, no, that's mine. It'd be a huge lady. Or, right. Like, it was a fun little game we would have together, which, you know, kind of judging people. We're not the handsomest guys, but we had a great time doing it. That was our thing. Do you have any type of traditions that either, like I said, you guys do with your family, you guys do now with your kids?
1: I kind of do that now with my son, where, like, it won't be all the time, but every once in a while, like, he'll see me staring at somebody or whatever, and then he'll point, because he knows my type. He, damn, he knows my type. And we'll be walking, and he'll go, hey, there you go. Or he'll say, he'll go, eyes forward. He goes, don't fall for it, man. But then I'll do the same thing like you guys do, where I'll go, hey, there you go. And he looks over and she's like, it's like in a wheelchair or something.
2: There's nothing wrong with that.
1: No, but I mean, she's not the, not the most mobile. So. But I can't think of any of the other like traditions.
2: We used to do when I was little, like padiddles.
1: Oh, yeah. Okay, I guess we padiddle or punch buggy.
2: What you were saying when you were driving, so that's what made me think of that as far as like when we would take road trips or whatever to kind of...
3: Padiddle, I learned, I got late. I never knew what that was until one of my relationships.
1: All right.
3: And it was emergency vehicles, right? And then you go padiddle, you touch the top.
1: A headlight.
2: One headlight.
1: If a headlight's out, so that... This is how we played it when we started rolling around with our friends or whatever. It would be, if you get padiddle, you have to take a piece of clothing off.
3: Okay,
2: I did not play that with my family.
1: If there was an emergency vehicle or vehicle with lights or whatever, and one of those headlights was off, it was automatically, you lost everything.
3: Okay. So I played a version of that with someone. I'm not going to name names, but it would be, if we were alone... It was both. It was an emergency fully off.
1: Okay.
3: Take something off.
1: Okay.
3: And then what was the headlight thing? One headlight
2: just
3: out,
2: one
3: right?
2: Headlight. Yeah.
3: It would be that. Then obviously if the kids were around, we're not like, take off.
1: No.
3: Yeah.
2: What else?
1: So one thing that I recently just mentioned to my son, and now him and I do it. It's not all that often because it has to do with farting. I just don't like to do that in front of people. Well, I will, but not.
3: I'm the same way.
1: Right.
3: There's no point to.
1: So one day he did it, and he, like, before he could say excuse me, I looked at him. I said, doorknob. And he goes, do you guys know what doorknob is?
2: No.
1: And he looks at me and goes,
3: it's kind of like punch buggy, right?
1: Kind of. Where, like, if you were to fart.
2: I don't.
1: And I say doorknob. I just start punching you until you touch a doorknob.
3: Yeah.
1: The only way around it, you would say, like, if you would do that and then say safety.
3: Yeah.
1: Yeah.
2: Oh.
1: Yeah. So now, like I moved, or I did something, and like it made the noise, and my son like turned his, and like he started coming at me, fists up. Yeah. Like, so that's now something that him and I will do.
2: I can't punch my daughter.
1: Oh, I mean, you could, you know, equal
2: she
1: rights.
2: Does all the time.
1: Equal less.
2: You know what we did used to do? We would do spot saved, whatever we wanted saved.
1: Okay.
2: So nobody else could. Spot save, remote control save, blanket save, pillows, like anything that we were using.
3: It's like shotgun.
2: Yes.
3: For whatever you're doing at the time.
2: They couldn't take like our place on the couch, couldn't change the channel. Channel saved. I mean, we ended up saving everything, but anytime we would get up to like go to the bathroom or get something to eat, we'd have to save.
3: Snack saved.
2: Yeah. All our stuff.
1: I do remember that. Yeah. I don't do that anymore. Yeah.
3: So funny, the doorknob. I didn't remember that.
2: No, I didn't. Yeah. I remember safety, but I didn't remember doorknob.
1: Yeah. And I don't remember why it came up one day, but like, I think like I said, he did it. And before he could say something, boom, just like this internal flash.
2: Yeah,
1: I was like,
2: doorknob.
3: But also, so funny to that was in the era of like, there's no internet. So that caught on and just spread everywhere.
1: Right.
3: And everyone was doing stupid stuff like that pre-internet.
2: Yeah. How did that happen?
3: I don't know.
1: It's the older generation that would pass it down.
3: No, just the government's doing it to us.
1: Yeah. Just like that knocking game.
3: Yeah. JP Show.
6: Hello, guys.
3: Hey, what's up?
6: Hey, so I was just calling about the pranks. Here's one I pulled at my job. I waited for everybody in the office to go to lunch. And then, have you guys ever seen that picture or the meme of the gorilla smiling, giving the middle finger?
3: Yes.
1: Yeah.
6: Okay. So I printed it out in color and then cut it out. Just that picture of the middle finger, and it was the exact size of everybody's mouth. And I taped it underneath the bottom of everyone's mouth. So when everyone came back from lunch, they go to use the computer. It's not working. And they flip their mouth over, and there's the picture.
3: Oh, I thought you said mouth.
2: No, like, mouse.
3: Mouth. I was like, well, that doesn't make any sense. Yeah.
1: We
2: I feel
1: used
2: like that's
1: to,
2: a lot of work.
1: When he started talking about pranks at the at job, I worked at a bowling alley, and all the new lane attendants or the new people or whatever, we would make them go refill the water fountain. I'd be like, hey, man, and I would have them literally like they're carrying pitcher after pitcher after pitcher filling. And he's like, how much does it take? And I go, how many do you do? Six. I go, oh, no, at least like 13 to 20, like depending on how it's also Monday. So all weekend long, people were in here. We had a tournament on Saturday. So we had additional, like, and, dude, I would sell it. I would oversell it.
2: That's a good one.
1: Yeah. And the owner one day walks in and he was like, where's he? He had like six pitchers in his hand. Where's he going? And I go, oh, he's filling up the water fountain. And he's like, you've got to stop this.
3: No, that's awesome.
2: That's great.
3: We used to do something close to that. Not as great as that. It was something as simple as like, oh, go water all the plants at AMC inside. They're right. all fake plants. Yeah, yeah. But that's so much better that you got this guy carrying a jug.
2: Oh, my God.
3: And trying to figure out
2: pitcher
3: how to open
2: after pitcher.
1: Never realized it.
3: Oh, man, the phone lines are really full. Hopefully it's not people like, we heard you on here. JP Show, what's your name?
2: You're fired.
3: I'm going to get fired for something I can say.
7: This is Mike.
3: Yeah, go ahead, Mike.
7: I'm old school, so what we used to do, we used to take zip ties and put it on their drive shaft. So as they drove down the road, you hear this ticking, and they'd get out and they were checking their, they always check their tires.
3: No, I've never heard of that one. I've done the zip ties to book bags.
1: Oh, yeah.
3: We used to zip tie, forgot all about that.
2: That's
3: but we used
2: mean.
3: To, yeah, of course. Well, we were teenagers. We didn't do that. Yeah. We're like, oh, my God, look at what a great friend I had. I zip tied your book bag to your chair.
2: I used to so tie people's shoelaces your whole together. Yeah.
3: That was the same thing. It was zip ties we used to, like, because someone's going to see you tying the laces. But you know how, like, the back of your shoe sometimes have those, like, little.
1: Oh, yes.
3: You'd zip tie that, like, very thing so they can't.
1: Dude, we. Two things. We there was one kid notoriously who would sleep on the bus every single day, and then like it would be his bus stop, and he would wake up frantically and dart off because he would almost miss it. When he was sleeping, I went down and I tied his shoes together.
3: Hell yeah!
1: So when he jumped up to start running, he made it like a half a step and then just tumbled down,
3: obliterated all his teeth,
2: died.
3: He's like he's a paraplegic.
1: That happens.
3: He's paralyzed from the neck down.
8: I have a good one.
3: Go ahead.
8: You there?
3: Yep.
8: Hey, my name's JR. I got a really funny one.
3: No, sorry. Yeah, we no, can't sorry, do that. I'm sorry. Yeah, no, yeah. You call it with any other name.
1: Well, call it with
3: names.
1: A fake name or
3: you
1: something,
3: you can't call
1: bro.
3: In with during the time when we have certain people in. I'm sorry, guy whose name I won't repeat, but it's not you. It's the other.
2: It's me.
3: JP Show, what's your name?
9: Oh. Joe.
3: Joe, that's we can work with a Joe. What's all up, right, Joe?
9: All right, good. I'm glad. I'm safe for right now. So you guys are talking about like family tradition kind of things that carried over, right?
3: Yeah.
9: So when my sisters and I were kids during Christmas time, on Christmas Eve, we were always allowed to open a present from our aunt and uncle. And they were always pajamas, like it was the most annoying thing ever. Like we were super excited to get pajamas on Christmas Eve. Yeah, no. Well, fast forward, I have a son. I also have nephews. And now my sister and I torture our nephews on Christmas Eve. They always get pajamas from us as well.
2: I love that.
3: That's good, though. I don't think that's bad. That's a good tradition.
2: I mean, it's boring for kids because they want to open a toy, obviously. But it's fun that they carried it on.
3: I feel like once you're past it, because my mom used to do that all the time. She would get us, we'd open Christmas Eve presents.
1: Yeah.
3: It used to just be an ornament. And it used to be a pajamas.
1: Okay.
3: And I liked it for as long as I can remember because, like, I was into Ninja Turtles and Power Rangers. I'm like, oh, my God, look at this.
2: Yeah.
3: I'm a Power Ranger in this one and stuff. And then it got when we got older because she would still give us ornaments, but she would get us, like I'd get, like, slides, like Power Rangers slides or something like that. Like, something that, like, a teenager would wear. I like those traditions.
2: Yeah. I do, too.
1: Yeah.
2: I have Everly has her own tree, and each year I get a couple of ornaments of things that she was into for that year so that she can remember kind of like, and so I put the year on it so she knows like,
1: very cool,
2: which year she was into, you know, SpongeBob or she was into Elsa.
1: That's really neat.
2: And then so she has her own tree. She can, and then when she moves out or whatever, she has ornaments to start, you know, if she wants to.
3: Yeah.
2: The other two two things really quick that I do that made me think of that was we have a back to school beach day. So we're just her and I go to the beach before she starts her school year because she loves the beach. And so we just go and we hang out for a few hours. And then each year I save what I can fit into her that year's backpack. So I keep one backpack from every school year of her artwork, of things that we did, places we went, any like whatever I can fit in that backpack that she carried for that year. So right now I have like 5 backpacks already. But I go through and any schoolwork or projects or anything that she did or outfits, shoes, like anything that I want to keep. And then everything else I can get rid of. That's but whatever can fit in one backpack. And then that's kind of like her bin for the year. And then if she can throw them away. But at least she has them and she'll know what year was all of the things.
3: So we used to have a tradition where we'd always go to Trinidad. This reminded me of something what she just said. So when we go there as kids, when I don't know if they do this now when you go on big trips with kids, they give you like a bunch of stuff to do on the way so you're not falling behind in class. Like, and we'd have to journal. So my sister loved to talk about, she's what they call in Trinidad a Maco. She's listening to everything and everyone's business.
2: That's
3: and all
2: what
3: that.
2: That's called?
3: That's called a Maco.
2: Okay, that would be my daughter.
3: Yeah, like she's a little Maco. Like, you know, like answering questions that are asked for adults in the app. I'm like, little Maco, get out of here. So she goes back to school and my mom gets a call. Well, doesn't get to call. She has to stay after school because the teacher's reading her journal.
2: Oh, boy.
3: So in Trinidad, they have a way of calling like certain people that are like different shades, different things. So yellow bone would be, instead of yellow bone, they say red N-word. Like, so we had an uncle that all his brothers would call him and joke with him. And they, for some reason, this is going to sound insane. Walk with me here.
1: Okay.
2: Oh, my God.
3: We would call him jokingly, Uncle Red N-word. Like, oh, Uncle Red.
2: Okay.
3: And he would respond to that, right?
1: Okay.
3: My sister thought she should journal everything.
2: Oh, boy.
3: So she journaled. I got to see my uncle, right? My mom said, the teacher was like, I don't know if this is the word she was meant to say. And my mom's like,
2: yes, actually, it is.
1: We're going to have a talk with her.
3: Yeah. And she did say something. We'll talk to her about that. Yeah. But my mom's like, but also, she goes, can I keep that?
1: That's like, you so great. Keep like,
3: absolutely.
2: Yeah.
3: And we have the little journal entry. And I think there's even a drawing of my uncle on it. Like in color. There he is.
2: Uncle Red.
3: Red N-word.
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0: 102.5 The Bone. JP will be back on Monday. So will Monica. I'm holding it down for this last segment.
1: You did good, kid. You did real good today.
0: Thank you. It was fun today. I'm glad you guys got to. It almost felt like all we needed was Ethan, and it was the all-star after-show cast when we used to do it.
1: The gang is almost all here.
0: Yeah. Ethan, he wanted to come in, but he had an appointment today. But again, that would have been awesome to have after-show four in. That would have been awesome.
2: That would have been good.
0: Yeah. But I'm glad you guys got to come do this with me. It was real fun. Like you guys said, flew by today.
2: Yeah, really.
0: Doing all this. Yeah. When you make a lot of stereotypical jokes, I learn time flies.
1: When you're having fun.
0: Yeah. Let's take some of these calls.
2: Most fun I've had in a while.
1: Right? Never laughed so hard.
0: Yeah. I'll start with Corey talking about like this offensive game he played. Well, fun game that I still can't believe that was an
2: name. Dude, neither can I.
0: Full phone lines. Thank you, everyone, for holding. I'll try to fly through these. JP Show, what's your name?
3: Yo, Zach.
0: What's up, Zach?
3: No, you guys were talking about the potatoes and the punch bugs and stuff.
0: Yeah.
3: A bank oven in New York, just outside of Buffalo, they used to have these old woodies. They had the bands of the wood.
1: Yeah.
2: Hey,
0: kind of looks excited.
2: Only we're allowed to say stuff like that.
0: Come on.
1: I do remember like the wood paneled vans.
2: Right.
1: That there was a game with them, but I don't remember playing it.
2: Yeah. I know they called
1: unless you punch people with it. I don't know.
2: Maybe. I mean, it's called a Woody.
1: Oh.
2: Yeah. Maybe you.
0: Bam.
1: Oh, and they're junk.
0: Yeah. Oh.
2: We good old not nut tap.
0: That would make sense.
2: Yeah.
0: JP Show, what's your name?
4: Jill,
0: what's up?
4: I just was going to go with a prank.
0: Okay, go ahead.
4: But I've been on hold for 12 minutes, and I didn't know if I was on or not.
0: All right, no problem. Hold on. I got you. Give me 12 more minutes. JP Show.
5: Joey, how you doing?
0: Joey, what's up, man?
5: Hey, prank. In my old power plant, there was a whole row of toilets in the bathroom, you know, like six in a row. And we take the fast food ketchup packets and put it underneath the cleat of the toilet seat. So when somebody unsuspected went in there, sat down, it would pop and shoot ketchup all over parts unknown.
0: I mean, not terrible, but also terrible because if you get that on my clothes,
2: I'm gonna be pissed.
0: I mean, if you get it on me, I'm gonna be pissed too.
2: Right. But also, if you didn't know, you sit down, you're like, "What? Why am I bleeding?
1: Somebody murdered somebody in here."
0: Jill, you ready?
4: Yes.
0: All right, hold on. JP Show.
6: Hey, good day. How you doing?
0: I'm doing all right. What's your name, dog?
6: Great. My name's Mike. I was calling to tell you, I would never have thought of this unless I heard your show today, and hope everybody's doing great. When I was about 12 years old, we had a friend. We lived in a place where we had an association, and one friend of ours was kind of getting in trouble at the pool area, and one of the association board members complained to his parents. He got in trouble. He got spanked. So he came to us one day. He says, "I got the perfect thing we're going to do to Mr. So-and-so." And we were like, "What?" And he explains this, and I'll just tell you what he did. He took dog poop and put it in newspaper, rolled it up, went to the guy's front door when they were there. You could see him sitting in their home, and he knocked on the door. And while he's doing that, he lit the newspaper with the lighter, and there was like a small little fire there at the front step. And the guy opened his door, and he looked down and saw a fire. He started stepping on the newspaper and got poop squirting everywhere. We were
1: hiding. He said, "Oh, no, it's poop again."
0: Yeah.
1: These darn kids in there, poop.
0: Yeah, never. No.
1: It's poop again.
0: All right, Jill, I'm actually ready for you. Are you ready? Go ahead. What's your prank?
4: Yes, Jill.
0: Yeah, go ahead. What's your prank?
4: So, I heard Kate Beckinsale, who's a beautiful actress, she said she does this prank that when her boyfriend, she was sleeping in a hotel room with her boyfriend, and she got up, you know, early morning to go to the bathroom, and there were chocolates next to the bed. And when she came back to the bed, she saw his cheeks were facing her. So she took the little piece of chocolate and stuck it in between his buttocks. And the next morning when they got up, he had to hurry up and go to work. So I threw it on his trousers, and he was driving to work, and he's like, "Oh, something doesn't feel right." And then he goes immediately to the bathroom when he gets to work, and he's like, "Oh, my God, I crapped my pants." But it was chocolate. I thought that was so funny.
0: Thank you. That was great. You going to try that? Corey, try that
2: later? Oh, I'm definitely doing it.
0: Corey, try that later? Trousers?
2: Yeah.
0: No?
1: I already put chocolate on my cheeks.
0: That was good.
2: I do like
0: that. That was good.
2: Damn,
0: that
2: JoJo.
0: Was a good one, JoJo.
1: Thank
2: Damn,
1: you.
2: Damn, JoJo, that was great.
0: All right, sorry, I had to give JoJo her props. What's your name? You, what's your name?
2: Jack.
0: 813. As sending will say, give it to me.
2: All
7: right. You guys hear me?
0: No, yeah. Now I can, you're someone else, but yes, I do hear you. The other prick.
7: Oh, okay.
0: It was not there.
7: Yeah, I this was years ago, going to Gasparilla with a bunch of people, and pulled into a parking garage, and two spaces down was my old car. And it had the digital entry tab on the driver's door. So I'm like, hey, this is my old car. And they're like, no. So, and I still remember the number for some reason, 69060. So I punch it and open the door, and they're like, oh my God. And so I still have the spare key on my keychain. So I took the car and moved it like three stories up in the parking garage. And then when we were coming back, or we were getting ready to leave, we came back to the parking garage, and there were the people were standing there with the cops.
0: Just trying to figure out where the car is?
8: That's not terrible.
2: That's Grand Theft Auto, guy. That's not a prank. that is theft.
1: That's so funny.
0: JP Show, what's your name?
9: This is Bill.
0: Bill, what's up?
9: Hey, man, I used to have this hustle in college where I'd, check out books to write a paper, and then I'd get like a fifth book that I wouldn't document so that, and then I'd just copy it directly. So I'd have to steal that book so that nobody could ever find my work. And they put back in the 90s, I'm pretty old, they started putting these security systems in there where they'd put something in the spine and it'd go off. So I figured that out by taking it out. Then I started putting it in people's bags and stuff. At first, people I knew just to clown on them. But then after that, people we didn't know, dude, people would get in fights with the campus security and get dragged off the whole time. They're thinking they're fighting them because they're stealing books, but there was never anything in there.
0: That's not bad.
2: That is kind of
0: That's
2: funny.
0: Not bad. Yeah. Took the scenic route getting there.
1: I just love how these, it's so fun, you know, and also you had to be there type of a thing.
0: Yeah.
1: But I love listening to people telling these stories.
0: The excitement.
1: It's making them laugh as they're remembering.
0: Yeah, it is funny as they're telling the thing. Because no offense to you guys.
2: He didn't sound like he would be in a library, right?
0: Yeah. That's a great point. He did not sound that yet. Like, that's where I was like, I don't believe this story. You're in a library, sir.
1: False.
0: Yeah, but like as they're telling it, like JoJo said, they're laughing, trying to get through it. Yeah. To get to the end, and you're like, well, that prank kind of sucked.
1: I mean, very
0: but I'm glad they had a good journey.
1: Yes.
0: Reliving it. All right. Yeah. Oh my God.
2: So chocolate in the cheeks, huh?
0: That was
1: delicious.
0: That was worth waiting for.
2: That really was. That was thank you, Jill.
0: Thank you, Jill.
1: Thank you, Jill.
0: JP's show.
10: Hello, Diz.
0: Yo.
1: It wasn't even her story.
10: Can you hear me?
0: Yeah. Yeah, hold on. Yeah.
1: She started talking about Kate Beckinsale.
0: Who's a gorgeous actress.
1: Yeah. We know.
2: Oh, man.
1: This must be your stories. Yeah.
0: She's like, I once heard the story about J-Lo. And it's like, what does that have to do with
2: Oh, man.
0: She was almost mad at us for making her wait to tell that 12-minute story. That was someone else's story.
1: It worked out, though. Chuck hit his cheeks.
0: Sorry, go ahead, bro. What's up?
10: Okay. Diz, you're the best.
0: Thank you.
10: 12 of my buddies are flying down from Philadelphia to Myrtle Beach. We're going on a golf junket. And one of my buddies is the biggest prankster ever. So when we're sitting there drinking a couple beers at the bar beforehand, he puts a 12-inch steel dildo in one of my guy's carry-on bags. Never tells him.
1: Standard.
10: We go up there, we're checking in. He goes through the line. They said, sir, come over here. We're going to have to talk to you. They open it up and they pull this thing out of his bag. He was mortified.
1: Aww. I would have been high-fiving him.
2: JoJo would have been like,
1: up top.
2: Yeah. Pass that over here.
0: JoJo would have been like, that couldn't be mine. It's not passing 12. Like, get out of here. What is that for?
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0: 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I think you do.
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1: All systems are go.
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0: 1025 The Bone. Good morning, everybody. It is Thursday, July 9th, 2026, and we are coming to you live this morning. How is everybody doing?
1: Good.
0: Good morning. Good morning. Welcome to the program. Oh, I think I need Tommy John surgery.
1: Oh, yeah. Most athletes do.
0: Yeah, I'm not really sure what they do. I just know it has a name.
1: What do you got?
0: I slept on my shoulder for a couple innings.
1: Yeah.
2: Oh, my God. Me too.
0: Oh, which man. One? It feels left my one? Right. My right oh. one. My right one. Yeah. You sleep on your left one because it faces Chad.
2: No, I actually switch. I go back and forth. I toss and turn.
0: Yeah, I'm a mover as well.
1: Carmen, what did you call? I sleep on my side with like my leg up, mountain climber or something.
2: Yep.
1: That's hilarious.
2: Yeah, I do that too because I sleep with a pillow.
1: Yeah.
2: In between me on my sides, and I switch from back and forth, and I take the pillow with me.
1: I flip around a little bit because like I'll start on my back and then I go to my side, but I do definitely do the mountain climber thing.
2: Yeah.
0: So I wish you guys could see it. So I sleep like a mummy, where I lay on my back. And then I wrap the blankets around me really tight, except my feet. My feet stick
1: arms
0: out.
1: To the side?
0: Arms to the side. Ooh. Arms pinned to the side. Like, sometimes I'll even stick my thumbs in the waistband of my underwear or something just to keep my arms straight, you know? And I sleep like that. And then, after a while, my legs get a little bit antsy, and I move them up crisscross applesauce.
1: Oh, yeah?
0: And that's I sleep weird. Like that. That is weird, right?
3: So you got hands in your underwear, crisscross applesauce, hostage tape, CPAP mask.
0: Yeah. When I was in the hospital, the nurse came in and she looked at me and she goes, "Are you comfortable?" I go, "Yeah, very." And she goes, "I just never." And I said, "Saw a grown man sit crisscross applesauce." And she goes, "Yeah." I go, "That's me.
1: I can't wait for you to be kidnapped and tortured, and they put you in a little tiny box, and you're like, "I'm fine."
0: No. Yeah, I know. It's as long as I have control over it, I'm okay. But. Anyway, welcome to the show. That's how it goes.
4: All right.
0: Joe, how are you doing?
4: I'm doing all right, Michael.
0: Today's a big day.
4: What's the day?
0: Can day.
4: Oh, trust me, I already checked it out, Michael. It's a toucan day.
0: It's a toucan day, Joe. I spent a lot of time emptying the refrigerator last night. We had some family over last week, so we had some food we had to get rid of. We had a Chinese food delivery during the week, so we had to really clear out the fridge.
4: Okay.
0: All right.
4: Well, I'm on the case.
0: Just letting you know.
3: You're going to swing by next week while we're not here?
1: Oh, yeah.
4: Well, I don't know. If I'm in town, I will.
0: Oh. Joe, no need. Nobody is here. No garbage.
4: Oh,
0: yeah. All right. So we're good. Thank you for your concern.
4: No, believe me, Michael. I will check.
0: That is a guy who is dedicated to his job from beginning to end, unlike you slackers.
2: Yeah. Yeah. Leave of your duties.
0: What? No. No duty, Joe. Take a day off. Take all a week right. off.
3: Right. You've earned it.
0: Mm-hmm.
4: Thank you, Michael.
0: No problem. See? We can all get along here so well. Carmen, maybe you can help me out with this.
2: Okay.
0: What is, I don't know who you're the youngest, so what is the best way to combat spam emails?
2: Unsubscribe.
0: But that doesn't seem to work. Like, for the, like, you know, many times Windows by Anderson sends me an email or, metal roof. Get a metal roof today. I don't need a metal roof. Or how many times they ask me for veterans benefits? I've never served. I can't get veterans benefits. So I don't know. I mean, it's the same kind of emails every day. I can't unsubscribe. I did. I marked it as moved it to junk, deleted it, flagged it, blocked it, and nothing. I still get them every day.
2: Well, when you unsubscribe, you have to go through the full process. You can't just hit unsubscribe. Usually that takes you to another website, and then you have to answer a couple questions there.
4: I don't trust it, though, because I think they're signing you up for something.
0: That's what I'm worried about. Yeah, no.
2: And really, the best way to go about it is the way that I have, like, 10 emails, and I have one specifically for spam. So anytime you log into a website and they're like, get a discount, you know, get 15% off, just put in your email. You go to the gas station, get 5 cents off gas, put in your email, stuff like that. I specifically have a spam email that I sign myself up
0: I need one of those.
1: It's carmenspam@gmail.com.
2: Yeah.
0: I made an email for the show that when our email was down at work, and I made an email at Gmail for the show. And I never gave it out to anybody. I used it for internal. No. It was great. I've never used it for anybody. And then one PR person sent me something, and I wrote back to them to take me off the list. And now I'm on everybody's PR list.
1: Yeah.
0: I'm constantly getting pitches for books and guests and people on the show. And I didn't give that email address to anybody.
1: I sent my brother a text the other day about a nutrition thing, whatever, and then he, like, 5 minutes later goes, how crazy is this? And it was in his Instagram. And I go, not crazy at all. I go, it's all connected.
0: Yeah.
1: They're listening and watching all the time.
0: Do you know how many people sent me screenshots of their phone yesterday? Something with perms came up?
1: Yeah, I'm sure.
0: All because we talked about perms?
1: Yeah.
0: It's crazy.
3: If you go into your email, you can block certain words.
0: Yeah, I don't know how to do that.
3: And it's super easy. And you like say like mortgage or roofs or whatever.
0: Mortgage
3: you
0: can is block, another one.
3: You can block those words and then it'll automatically either put it in spam or just automatically delete it.
1: All yeah, right. But then a year from now, whenever he's doing something with his mortgage, whatever, yeah. And he goes, I'm not getting the emails.
3: Yeah.
0: Do you know, we were having such a problem with my car payment. Did I talk about this?
1: Yeah, I don't know whether it was on air or off air, though.
0: So the when I signed up for the bank for my car loan, it was the email that they have in there is one letter off. They made a mistake on the email. So whenever you do one of those things where you try to reset it and they send you a code, they're sending it to my email, but they're sending it to the wrong email, so I can't get it. So we couldn't sign in. So my poor wife spent an hour on the phone with them on a Saturday morning just to tell them that my email was spelled wrong. They couldn't figure out what to do. So then in order to pay my car payment, I had to do a bank transfer because I'm so blocked out of their system right now.
3: Really?
0: Yeah. Oh, it's just a pain in the ass. But these things that are designed to be so easy were such a pain in the ass.
1: Also, you would think they'd make it as easy as possible for you to give them money. You know, it's not like you're getting the money where they're like, oh, let's mess around with this guy. He's getting money, whatever. But yeah, you trying to pay your bills and do stuff. And they're like, nope, we're going to put up all these roadblocks.
0: It's so funny because my wife spent a full hour on the phone with them on a Saturday morning trying to figure it all out early in the morning. Just I heard her, she'd grab my phone and get the code and go back and do this. And it was just such a pain in the ass. And then like a half hour after that, I got a call and they're like, hi, this is the bank. We're calling about your car payment. And I went, are you, is this a joke? We just spent an hour on the phone with you. They just don't communicate with
1: you.
0: No
1: idea. No, yeah.
0: No. I'm reading this article yesterday. And I realize this is a sad realization, but is it really that sad? They're saying the age of reading is over, which I find ironic because as I get older, I'm reading more. Like that is more of a hobby to me to be reading. I'm not normally, you know, when I was younger, I'm not running around with a book, but I've been reading lately. And I think that just because I'm getting older and realizing I missed out on a lot of that stuff. But I have to tell you, I don't think my stupid kids have ever read a book. Do you think your kids have read a book outside of school?
3: Because
0: I know Joey's done read books for book reports and things like that, but outside of school, I don't think my dummies have ever read a book.
3: I think my one daughter probably out like just for fun, read a book.
0: But, like Harry Potter books or any of that stuff? Yeah,
3: I think everything else is pretty much school-based.
0: Yeah, right?
2: And do Carmen, they even read the books?
0: You had Bud Not Buddy.
2: Right, was in like second grade.
0: Right, but can you recall any books after that?
2: I'm reading one right now.
0: Yeah, now.
2: Yeah.
0: In our older years.
2: Yeah. Do not lump me with you. I'm closer to your son's age.
3: No.
2: We've done the math. I am closer to your son's age than I am to your age.
0: Oh, wow.
2: So, suck it right there.
4: What was the first book you ever read, Michael, as a kid?
0: I used to read a lot of Encyclopedia Brown. You familiar with him?
4: No.
0: He was a young boy detective who happened to know everything. He was a little new. Knew a little bit. Encyclopedia Brown and his sidekick. Oh, I forgot her name. That's a sure sign that I'm getting old. My mother thought I was a genius. My mother thought I was an advanced student because I did a book report on Dr. J.
4: Oh.
0: And I ended it. I ended my book report with, this doctor really knows how to operate.
1: Oh, yeah.
4: All right.
0: Pretty sure I read that on the back of the cover of the book and plagiarized it. And my mother saw that I used it and thought that I was just, she thought maybe I needed to be bumped up to a different grade.
1: By the way, Encyclopedia Brown's best friend.
0: And let me try and guess.
1: Well, my guess was close. I was going to say the name, but I'll tell you what I was going to guess. And you want me to tell you what I was going to guess and see whether you can get it?
0: Yeah.
1: I was going to say Sarah.
0: No, it is a girl. Susie, Encyclopedia Brown and Susie some socks or something like that.
3: Samsonite.
1: Slappy. Sally Kimball.
0: No,
1: it doesn't give it. Well, that's it. His best friend and sidekick was Sally Kimball. a fellow fifth grader who also serves as his business partner and bodyguard.
0: I wonder if she had a nickname.
1: Yeah, it was Sally Kimball. No, I don't know. I don't see any nickname.
0: Encyclopedia Brown and his sidekick, Sally Kimball. No, that's not what I was thinking of. There's got to be another one. She had a name like Encyclopedia Brown. She had a nickname.
2: Or you just can't remember.
1: Yeah.
0: Yeah, I can't remember, but I remember.
1: I'm looking at it, and it's definitely not what you're saying.
2: And that's okay. You don't need, you can't remember everything.
0: No, I know, Carmen. I'm lucky I remember my kid's name.
2: Yeah.
0: My daughter.
1: It says she does not have an official nickname.
0: It'll hit me.
1: However, across various critical and fan discussions, she is frequently referenced by the descriptive moniker Cute Bruiser.
0: No, that is not what
3: the
0: I
3: old Cute Bruiser, oh, right?
0: That's what they used to call me in school.
1: Mm-hmm.
0: Oh.
1: Because you bruised easily.
0: Bruised easily, yeah. Yesterday, I was very pleased to find my daughter. I have two kids. My son is 100% my wife. Whereas I question whether or not my sperm was even involved in the creation of that child. He is a whole mess of my wife. And then my daughter is mostly me with a little bit of my wife in her. Yesterday, my daughter had her three friends over and they started a podcast.
1: Oh, I was wondering. I came in and stuff was moved around.
0: Oh, really?
1: Yeah.
0: They started a podcast, The Fat Four. None of them fat. And I thought they called themselves the Fat Whores. And I thought, well, that's a little much for a 13-year-old. And it's the Fat Four. And when I kicked them out of the studio, because I had to come in here and do commercials, they took it to the next. Where do you think they went next?
1: Use their iPhones and.
0: The Fat Four takes place in my car for some reason.
1: Oh.
0: They sit in my car and do the podcast in my car. And I went, why are we, well, who gave you permission to do this?
1: Just and grab is your car on?
0: Yeah, they turn the car on.
2: Well, they
0: turn the air conditioner on.
1: Sure. Yeah, that's what I was figuring. But, you know, you also don't want four teenage girls that don't have driver's license in your brand new car.
0: Especially Gal in my car, because my car is electric, so it requires hitting the brake pedal and the button to turn it on, which my daughter was smart enough to figure out on her own. But is one step away from driving it right through that wall.
1: Right. And also, you don't need another terrible driver in your car.
0: Exactly. I got enough dents on that car. Jeez Louise.
3: Hey, this is how Mr. Beast got started. He was 13, 14 years old and just started posting stuff on the internet.
1: This is also how Sad Weirdos got started.
3: That is true.
2: Oh.
1: Both ends of the spectrum. Yeah.
0: Is that so long?
3: I don't know. I assume. It was on a couple weeks ago when I was in the car.
0: The only time I ever see Spanish is when I'm just thumbing through people's Instagrams and it switches from users to user and I go, what is this? And I realize I'm on Spanish's where he's preaching or walking around shirtless or whatever.
3: Last time I heard it was on a Friday night.
0: Right.
3: You know, you think Friday night, let's
4: it's party.
3: The weekend's here.
2: No.
3: Let's hear two guys talk about their feelings. And
2: let's get sad.
3: Yeah, let's get sad. If you're depressed, call now.
0: Mm.
3: Very weird. Very weird choice of programming in that time spot, but what the hell do I know?
1: Yeah, it would almost be like putting a fishing program on at Friday night, too. Friday night, you want to go fishing?
3: I mean, at least that's like, hey, we're going tomorrow.
1: Yeah. Right. Tomorrow, yeah,
2: getting
1: okay.
2: Ready.
3: We're getting ready, but like, I don't know.
0: Yeah.
3: It seems an odd choice of time slot, but.
0: There's something exciting about getting ready to go fishing, and then the fishing never actually pays off.
3: I hate fishing on all levels.
0: I like a lake fish better than anything else.

0: Once you hold its mouth closed, it has a hard time opening its mouth.
1: This guy walks up, grabs it by the tail, pulled it out from under the truck, and then he like put a rope around its front of it and then got on top of it and taped up the mouth. And
0: unbelievable.
2: Or you want to be an old man that's never dealt with alligators before and try and put your members only jacket over its face, get bit in the arm. There was one I saw in, whether it was a police officer or wildlife or whatever, but he was very aggressive with the alligator. Listen, the alligators, they're here, you know what I mean? Like, you came in and built property and stuff. It's not their fault. They're like, I don't know, I'm walking around and stuff. But this guy was real aggressive and like throwing it around and being a real jerk, and they have the thing taped and stuff, and he like throws it in the back of the truck and like drops it from, you know, 3 feet above the truck. The alligator's like, come on, man. And then it just goes smack right in his face with his tail. And I was like, ah, good, you son of a bitch. He got you. Jovan does that from the station. Jovan does that where he catches all the alligators. I saw him last time I was in the building, and I was like, hey, man, are you still doing all that alligator stuff? And he goes, yeah, you should come out with me. And I go, No way.
0: And then my thing is, I feel like the alligator could whip the humans off of them whenever they want to. So when they put that knee in the back and they grab the head, I feel like if they just shook the head hard enough, you just whip the guy right off.
2: I'm sure they have.
0: Yeah.
2: You know.
0: That's what makes me nervous.
2: Yeah.
1: I assume this guy does this all day long, so he's probably dealt with hundreds of alligators.
0: I know.
1: He kind of knows how they move. And
2: Yeah. I mean, definitely experience helps for sure, but, you know, there's also that one alligator that's not playing by the game book, and it's like, jump.
0: And they do it by themselves.
1: Yeah.
0: Usually it's one guy.
1: Yeah, he wasn't. And he wasn't even like hesitating or like phased by it at all.
0: Did you guys help him load the alligator? They say that's the hardest part, is once the alligator is contained, they need more than one person to help lift it into the car.
1: Yeah, he had like a lift thing on his truck. He put on there. And lift up.
0: Somebody sent me a video the other day. I'm sorry, I don't remember who it was, but it was an alligator in a CVS parking lot, and it was a good 6-footer.
1: Oh, yeah.
0: Jeez. Just walking around the CVS parking lot.
1: This one next to my house was like 6 feet, 5-6 feet. It was big.
0: Oh, we almost had a Category 5 disaster last night. I was driving. I took the kids to Andy's, and when I came out, I take a side road to get to the main road, and I'm driving down. I'm going, 40 miles an hour, and a car is turning towards me, and then that car just stops, and I go, why is this guy just stopping? And then all of a sudden, my wife goes, ducks, ducks, ducks, ducks. And I stop, mother duck and little baby ducks. I mean, little baby ducks. And there had to be about 8 of them. And then mother duck was walking, and the little ones were waddling behind it. Can you imagine if that guy didn't stop and I didn't see him, and I would have killed that family of ducks? I would have had to take off today.
2: By the way, a little bit of breaking news going on right now.
0: What do you have?
2: Turn around.
0: Yeah, every now and then I feel a little bit lonely. Bonnie Tyler is dead?
2: Dead, yeah. Oh. She's been sick for a while. You know, she was in and out of the hospital. I think she was in a coma for a while, too.
1: I think she was in getting an operation.
2: Was that what it was?
1: She died during the operation, yeah.
3: So permanent eclipse of the heart.
0: Yeah, Bonnie Tyler, dead. Points for anybody?
2: I don't know.
1: I don't think so.
2: Did anybody make an emergency pick on her?
0: I did not. I don't think so.
2: No.
0: I can't remember.
2: Let me use my phone because I can't get on the website through the work computer.
1: I'm seeing no points.
0: No points?
1: No. Okay. No Bonnie.
0: Good to know.
1: When we had that eclipse a couple years ago, she got a whole new...
2: Oh, yeah.
1: Like, everything was Bonnie Tyler.
2: Also, the Dan Band.
1: Yeah.
2: Old school.
1: It's the two times where she had, a resurgence.
2: By the way, those guys are great. I bet they're still just killing it.
3: It's Dan Band, right?
2: Or what did I say?
0: Yeah, yeah.
3: Okay, yeah. I saw him at Janice.
2: What did I say?
0: No, you said
1: Dan Band. Okay.
0: Joe's is on delay.
2: Yeah.
1: Join the show.
2: But you know that they're just getting so much money to play people's weddings.
0: sure. I remember we did the live gig at the Gold Club 1 year. And Tony, the guy who was managing the Gold Club, said he tried to hire the Dan Band to come in for an event. They wanted $25,000, which actually I don't think is so bad.
2: No,
0: maybe for
2: crazy.
0: The Gold Club, it's not good, but for a gig, it's not so bad. Yeah,
1: they got tour dates still. I'm looking at their website.
0: Imagine that.
1: And that movie is 20 years old now.
0: Yeah. I have no coffee today.
3: Oh. Is it a Diet Coke morning, Michael?
0: It is, Joe. But unfortunately, no one in this house refills the Diet Coke.
1: That's on you, Joe. Well,
2: do you know how depressing it is whenever you go to somewhere, a restaurant, whatever, and you go, let me get a Diet Coke, and they go, We have Diet Pepsi. And I go,
0: Or worse, Pepsi Zero.

0: Coke Zero. Even yeah. Coke Zero. Don't try and pass off Coke Zero as Diet Coke.
1: Yeah, I don't know. I don't know why they do that. I mean, I do know why certain restaurants will do that. It's probably way cheaper to carry Pepsi.
0: Yes, but you're also, it's an inferior product.
2: But I mean, have to say it.
0: 90% of people want Coke over Pepsi.
1: My wife will choose a restaurant based on whether or not they have Diet Coke.
0: Yeah, I understand it.
1: Yeah,
2: I
1: mean,
2: she will care.
1: She will not go to, if I say, hey, we can go to this restaurant or this restaurant, she'll go, let's go to that one. They have Diet Coke. We've done that before.
3: The one that always sticks out is Taco Bell has Pepsi products.
0: Yeah.
2: Which I just saw something unfortunate about Taco Bell. I don't know.
3: Don't bring us bad.
1: If you start telling us it's still good for you.
3: Don't bring us bad Taco Bell news.
2: I saw yesterday, you know, Bill Gates has been working on lab-grown meat.
0: Yeah.
2: And it has finally been FDA approved.
0: Oh no. And they're going to start using it.
2: KFC and Taco Bell were top on the list.
0: I'm out.
2: But again, I.
1: Compared to what Taco Bell is using now?
0: Yeah, I'd rather have sawdust.
4: It's actually not bad right
3: that
4: now.
3: That was all debunked that they were using grade D meat and stuff.
2: Yeah.
4: And they upgraded your product.
3: That's all fake news.
1: Right, but I'm just saying, you're not getting 40-day aged Wagyu at Taco Bell. You're getting meat. You're just getting meat brand meat.
2: I don't want lab-grown meat ever.
4: No.
2: Like, ever.
1: I don't know.
2: Like,
0: yeah, because remember whenever the Impossible Burger and all that stuff came out, and you're like, hey, man, this is vegetarian. You can eat it, you know, if you're a vegetarian, whatever. And then they were like, oh, by the way, this is way worse for you than a regular Whopper, and it's got all kind of weird stuff in it. Yeah.
1: I remember when Joey was born, I think Amanda tried to feed him vegetarian food for a little while, and she would make him those Impossible sausage patties.
0: Yeah.
1: And he would never eat them, so I'd always eat them. And they were delicious. They had good flavor and stuff, but there was always one piece in there that wouldn't break down. Like you could bite it as much as you wanted.
0: Right. It was like a hard piece of plastic.
1: Or paper or something.
2: And if you go and look at the ingredients list, it's like a mile long.
1: Yeah.
2: You know, you're better off just, I don't know. I don't want things that are grown in the lab.
3: It says the calories are way lower.
1: In the lab grown?
3: In the lab grown stuff, yeah, because it's mixed in with plants.
1: Oh. Mm-hmm.
3: Yeah, so what else?
0: Yeah.
3: I don't know.
2: Yeah.
1: Asbestos.
3: Yeah.
2: And again, this was just a meme on Instagram.
3: Oh, those are always right.
1: Right.
2: So, like, who knows? I even said I saw this on the internet.
3: I don't like your anti-Taco Bell propaganda trying to spread.
2: Well, so what I'm saying is if you're someone who's if this does end up becoming true, you have a couple of weeks, maybe a month, to eat Taco Bell before the switch happens.
0: They're going all with
1: there's
0: that
1: no
0: meat?
1: Way. There's no way.
0: There's no way. There's no way they're switching over to all that. That may be an option.
1: Yeah.
2: Yeah, I don't know.
3: I mean, if it's lower.
2: It was a meme on Instagram.
1: Carmen is very defensive today.
2: No, I'm not.
1: A little bit. You're right out of the gate. You're a little defensive.
2: I've said 100 times it was a meme on Instagram.
1: There's
2: no way to, you know what I mean?
0: I just Googled Taco Bell, Bill Gates meat. Let's see what comes up. Bill Gates does not own Taco Bell. That's not a... Taco Bell's plant options, Beyond Meat, lab-grown cultivated meat investments. Bill Gates, along with the corporate entitles like Tyson Food, heavily invest in lab-grown meat, blah, blah, blah. Let's see.
3: I'm seeing it here. It says... Recent rumors spreading on TikTok, Facebook, and Instagram claim that Taco Bell and KFC are secretly mixing cell-cultivated meat into their food. This claim is completely false.
1: False.
3: And debunked by multiple sources.
0: Boo.
3: Viral rumor stems from the misunderstanding of how the fast food supply chain connects to the biotech industry.
1: Geo Snopes says wrong. Incorrect, Carmen.
2: Okay. I'm just saying, where there's, you know, smoke, there's fire.
1: Smoke, there's plant-based food.
0: This does say Tyson Foods is the primary meat supplier for KFC and Taco Bell, both owned by Yum Brands. These investors envision lab-grown meat making its way into fast food supply chains.
2: See?
3: But if it tastes...
2: If there's smoke, there's fire, Gio.
3: If it tastes exactly the same and it's half the calories...
2: No, I'm out.
3: I'm in.
1: Listen to me. If you wrap it in lettuce, sour cream, and a whole bunch of things, I don't care what it is. It could be a rat's tail.
3: Same.
0: Well, but the problem is maybe half the calories, but it might have stuff that's, you know, eating your insides.
3: Oh, yeah. Right. We're not checking the ingredients now.
2: The microplastics and who knows what's in lab-grown meat.
3: Listen, we've lived longer than we will live.
2: You
1: might as well take the Taco Bell.
3: Yeah, you think lab-grown meat's what's going to finally take us out?
1: You think Bonnie Tyler knew she was going to die today?
0: Do you think you're going to Taco Bell to get half the calories? Nobody is.
1: All the times you guys mock me for going to Taco Bell.
3: But when you're in the drive-thru, you're thinking, well, it is half the calories. Might as well get two.
0: Do you get anything off of the power menu now? Because they have stuff now that's a healthier option. Or do you go for regular?
3: Yeah, I'm just straight OG, whatever they have. Yeah.
2: See, and I usually do the Cantina. I do try and get healthier stuff.
0: Right.
2: I do the Cantina chicken burrito, no sauces, extra pico.
0: I got to tell you, you know what bothers me about the whole Cantina thing, Carmen, is cabbage. I do not like cabbage. Oh, get that cabbage out of there.
1: I'm a cabbage fan. Yeah. Cabbage is a better lettuce.
0: Yes. I don't like cabbage. I don't like carrots. The other day I was in Publix. And I was looking for chicken salad. You know how they have the little deli and they make their own chicken salad. It's fantastic. But they had a carrot raisin mix.
1: Oh, yeah.
0: Like, I almost threw up in Publix.
3: We'll put cabbage. Sometimes we make tacos at home.
2: Yeah.
1: I like
2: it's
1: cabbage.
2: It's
1: crunchier.
2: Crunchy. Yep. Yeah. And it's really good. And like that's what they use in those salad kits. Because it doesn't go bad as fast as lettuce. So like,
0: I hate it.
3: Oh, it makes your farts really bad, though.
1: Yeah, fart soup.
2: Not if
1: cabbage.
2: You eat it all the time.
0: Give me shredded iceberg with no nutritional value whatsoever. It's just water. It just breaks down the water. That's all I want.
3: My wife hates iceberg lettuce. And if a place has a salad and it's iceberg lettuce, she's literally offended and angered. I go, why are you so anti iceberg? She said, and same thing. She says, it's got no nutritional value. There's no reason to even eat it at all.
0: Yeah. It's kind of like celery. Celery, you actually burn more calories from eating it than you're actually taking it.
1: What are you getting out of romaine that you're not getting out of iceberg?
0: Romaine has minerals and vitamins and stuff in there. Same with like arugula or any kind of spring.
3: Stuff.
0: Yeah.
1: That's what I feed Ralphie is romaine.
0: Yeah.
1: And yesterday I went to the pharmacy at Publix and I had to buy lettuce for Ralphie. So I got 4 3-packs of romaine. And I walk up to the counter at Publix and I get my prescription. She goes, you want me to ring this up here? I go, sure, that'd be great. And she looked at me and she goes, this is all for you? And I go, I had to turn things around. And she looked at me and she was like, it's a good start.
0: It says exceptionally low calories, yet packed with essential vitamins and minerals. Vitamin A, vitamin K, folate, hydration and fiber, all kind of good stuff.
1: Romaine.
0: Yeah, romaine.
1: It all looks the same to me.
4: It's like spinach.
1: Yeah.
4: It's a dark green.
1: Spinach makes your teeth feel weird.
4: Yeah.
1: But it's good. And also spinach, you can put 18 pounds of it in the frying pan, and in 5 minutes, it whittles down to nothing.
0: It says iceberg lettuce is often unfairly dismissed, but it does have nutritional value. It's low in calories, about 10 per shredded cup, whatever. Consists of about 95% water, but does provide essential minerals like vitamin K, vitamin A, folate, same thing, potassium stuff. So, I mean, it's not as much.
1: Getting a bad rap.
0: Yeah, yeah. Bad lettuce wrap.
3: Hey. I'm so hungry now.
1: What do you want to get? I'll get something.
3: We getting breakfast?
1: I'll get breakfast today. Let's
0: if you cut up Bill Gates and put him in a Taco Bell thing, I'd eat it.
3: What time does Taco Bell open?
0: I think they're open. Though they open
2: they
0: for breakfast?
3: Not anymore.
1: I can't eat Taco Bell.
3: A lot of them got rid of the breakfast.
1: I can't believe a lot of you guys are arguing with Burger Guy about whether or not Taco Bell is open.
2: Taco Bell, not burgers.
4: Right. You know what is open? Whataburger.
3: That is true.
0: Taco Bell does not open until 9 a.m.
1: Oh, man.
0: Yeah.
1: Oh, I would get something. Not Joe?
4: Yes.
1: We might have to switch to a Sprite today.
4: Okay. If we have to.
3: Oh. You already screwed it up. That's your job.
0: Yeah.
3: You should have known that the Diet Cokes.
4: I blame myself for this failure.
1: You are DCB. Charged,
3: yeah.
1: You were charged with delivery, not restocking.
3: A true Diet Coke bitch would have taken care of that properly.
4: You are correct.
0: Now you're a Diet Coke ass.
4: I feel very low in myself right now because of this failure.
1: I don't feel this way about you, Joe.
4: Thank you, Michael.
3: Yeah. Last week it was the wrong day of the cans. Today,
4: that
3: no Diet
4: last
3: Coke.
4: Week. That was like a month ago.
3: It was not a month ago.
4: Yes, it was.
3: It was like 2 weeks ago.
4: Whatever.
0: The other day you just left in the middle of the show.
3: Yeah.
4: Well, I had to.
1: He's falling apart.
3: For real.
1: Oh.
4: Yeah, well, my days are coming.
1: Carmen?
2: Yes?
1: We got the open letter rewind.
2: We do. I already put it in. First thing I did when I got here this morning.
1: We'll do the open letter rewind when we come back. We'll slingshot that into Sporkle where we had a disaster yesterday for me.
0: Oh.
1: I started 3 behind, ended up getting my ass kicked. Galvin won, and he now has the current rule. So we'll see what happens this morning, and we do have more stuff to give away. Carmen will tell you what that stuff is. We'll play Sporkle and open letter rewind when we come back. It's the Mike Calta Show. 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
6: In Hillsboro, a crash US 41 North at Alice Avenue or Gibsonton Drive. Left lane blockage here. Stop and go beyond Nundy Avenue. 275 toward the I-4 interchange and vice versa. Seeing some congestion brewing. Aside from that, your roadways look pretty solid all around the region. This is Eric with traffic.
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7: This is Fox 13's Dave Osterberg from the Sky Tower Weather Center. Got a heat advisory, folks, from 11 a.m. to 8 p.m. today. 95 degrees. The temperature is going to feel like 105 to 110 with only a 10% rain chance later today. Steamy again tonight with lows in the lower 80s and then a 30 to 40% rain chance for Friday with highs back in the mid-90s.
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9: And now, an open letter.
10: Stop. Rewind that.
9: And now, an open letter from Galvin.
3: This is an open letter to people that do too much. Dear people that do too much, seriously, you people are exhausting. Everything has to be turned up to 11. You can't just like something. You have to marry it. You ever hear the saying, too much of a good thing? Charity is great. And I'm not saying don't give to charity or help fellow man. I'm saying that if you do too much to help others, the people that are always doing charity, you just know that in their spare time, they're murdering homeless people while wearing their mother's underwear. Again, helping other people is wonderful. But some of you can't donate a can of soup without making a 20-minute documentary about it. Just a little something I did today. Yeah, we know. You hired a camera crew. If your act of kindness includes drone footage, I think you missed the point. The best charity is the kind where nobody knows that you did it. If your donation comes with a hashtag, a selfie, and an acceptance speech, you're running for mayor of Good Guy Town, not really helping people. People that party all the time, relax. Do you know you can just stay at home? You're 53 years old. Your liver has started filling out retirement paperwork. Yet every weekend you're screaming, let's go! Go where? The emergency room? When your doctor asks how much you drink, whatever's left is not a valid answer. And what's happening with the people who collect everything? Not just a few things, everything. Spoons, stamps, Funko Pops, baseball cards, vintage lunchbox, ceramic frogs. I went into a guy's house last week and it looked like a museum dedicated to stuff that nobody asked for. Fitness people, you're hilarious. I thought you were trying to lose like 10 pounds, but now you own 16 different protein powders, 3 heart rate monitors, a cold plunge, a sauna blanket, and a watch that yells at you if you sit down for too long. If your shoes have Bluetooth, you're doing too much. Coffee people, too much. I don't know anyone that has a coffee order that is less than 25 words. At some point, you're no longer ordering coffee. It's more like you're presenting a thesis. I'd like a half-calf, oat milk, double-rinse, single-origin, ethically harvested, cold-pressed, light foam latte. They have to remember all that, and then you're mad at them when they spell your name wrong on the cup? And of course, when you get your coffee, don't forget to post a picture of it on Instagram. Do you think anyone ever thought,
4: I wonder if the fat lady at the front desk at work got her coffee today. Oh, yes. There it is on her Instagram. Thank God. Now I can go on with the rest of my day. Social media people, every meal, every sunset, every gym session, every airport. If aliens studied Instagram, they'd think human life consists of avocado toast, cute dogs, and airplane wings. And finally, the experts. Everybody's an expert. You watch two YouTube videos. Now you're explaining economics and space travel, nutrition, politics, history, and why the pyramids were built by a guy named Gary. So here's my advice. Like things, love things, care about things. Just don't turn every interest into a crusade. You don't have to max out every hobby, every belief, every weekend, every collection, every conversation. Sometimes lunch is just a sandwich. I'm Galvin from the Mike Kelta Show, and this has been an open letter to people that do too much.
2: .647 of the Mike Kelta Show. It's 102.5 The Bone. Damn it, there was something I was going to tell you. We just went to break, and we saw a story about a poor kid that got a hand eaten by an alligator.
4: Yeah.
2: Oh, it's our fault. I feel like we manifested it. Damn it, there was something that happened during the break that I was going to tell you about. I don't remember. I'm getting old.
3: Did you get your Diet Coke?
2: I did not. I had to go for a Sprite.
3: Oh.
2: We're out of Diet Coke. It's not Joe's fault. It's not you, Joe. Don't feel the pressure.
11: I blame myself.
2: Oh, I'm sorry.
11: This is a failure. I accept it.
2: Oh, you see, he's so dedicated. Mm-hmm. Wish all of you could be like that.
4: He is whipped.
2: All right, Carmen, what do we have to give away today?
12: We have tickets for Bryson Tiller and Lynyrd Skynyrd.
2: All right. Not together. You get your choice. Bryson Tiller or Lynyrd Skynyrd. We do have one line open, 800-771-1025. The very rare one line open during Sporkle. Let's play a little Sporkle. Here we go. Carmen is the keeper of Sporkle. Pat Papp is your judge and scorekeeper. Carmen, what are we playing today?
12: Okay, today we're going to be playing long one-word band names. So can you name the one-word band whose names are 10 letters or longer?
2: Oh, 10 okay. letters.
12: Yes, I'll be giving you one of their hits, and you're going to be giving me their name.
2: All right.
12: Okay?
2: Yep.
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12: 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Black Hole Sun.
3: Soundgarden.
12: Mike. Cruel Summer.
2: Bananarama.
12: Mike. Like a Stone.
3: Audioslave.
12: Geo. All Right. 95. Hit song was All Right.
3: All right.
2: How did it go, Carmen?
3: All right.
2: You sound like an air leaking from a balloon.
12: Supergrass. And Pep, we're halfway there.
11: Michael has 2 points on the board. Galvin also with 2, and Gio is your leader right now.
2: What?
11: By 1. He's
2: what?
11: Winning at 3.
2: All right, there we go.
12: All right, we're doing long one-word band names. Halfway, here we go. Your next one, Marquee Moon. Sorry. 77.
3: Three Dog Night.
12: Marquee Moon.
4: Hey, everybody.
3: Everybody's Marquee Moon.
2: No clue.
12: Television. Too Shy.
2: Kacha Goo Goo.
12: So glad you got that, Mike. Your next one, Brick House.
2: Commodores.
3: Commodores.
12: Mike. tub thumping.
3: Chumbawamba.
12: Galvin. We've only just begun.
13: The Carpenter.
12: Mike. Dakota. 2005. Dakota.
13: No clue.
14: Snow Patrol.
13: Nope.
12: Stereophonics. Sweet Dreams.
13: Eurythmics.
12: Galvin. And Pap Pap.
13: Ooh.
12: We're on the last three.
11: Gio has 3 points on the board. Galvin with 4. And Michael ahead by 1 with 5.
3: Oh, tight.
12: All right. Anyone's game. Kinda. All right. Long one-word band names. Last three. Here we go. Sail.
3: Audios.
12: 2010.
13: Yeah, I know it is. It's a big deal.
12: Sail.
3: Spanish.
14: No, don't give any clues.
12: AWOL Nation.
13: Can I just tell you that I could not remember what band it was last night that Spanish ditched me out, and it was AWOL Nation. Just last night I was thinking about this.
14: So weird.
3: I knew it was something with A.
14: Yeah.
12: No point. All right, last two. The Logical Song.
3: Supertramp.
13: So we're tied.
12: Galvin. Yeah. Gio, you are out.
3: What?
12: Yes. We're on the last one.
3: That's stupid.
12: Mike and Galvin are tied. You cannot catch or block. Here we go. Born to be Wild.
3: Steppenwolf.
13: Woo! I didn't even know that.
11: Yeah. Your final score. Gio with 3 points on the board. Michael with 5. And Galvin is your triumphant champion today. He won with 6.
3: Woo!
13: 2026. That was good. It was a good race.
14: I actually went back to the Kachaya. I got the Kachutney.
13: What line are you playing for, Galvin?
14: I'll go line one.
13: All right. I'll say hello to line one. Good morning. Who's this?
15: Cameron.
13: Cameron, how are you doing today, sir?
15: Pretty good, buddy. How about you?
13: I'm good. You're the winner. You get to go see Bryson Tiller or Lynyrd Skynyrd. I'm pretty sure I know which one you're going to pick.
15: Which one?
13: Lynyrd Skynyrd. Come on.
15: No, Bryson Tiller.
13: Really?
14: Yeah.
13: All right.
14: Gotcha.
15: Yeah, man. I'm Southern. I'm not redneck.
13: I don't even know who Bryson Tiller is. So I'm going to put you on hold. Carmen will grab you during the break, and we'll hook you up. Thank you for listening, Cameron.
15: Thank y'all so much.
13: All right, buddy. He's on line one, Carmen.
12: Got it.
13: Galvin, what do we have coming up in news?
14: Well, I'll tell you right after you guys do my rule.
13: I forgot the rule.
14: Come on. The rule is your imitation of choice. Mm. Talking about how great I am at Sporkle, and I have to try and figure out who you're imitating.
13: Ooh.
14: Famous person, imitation, do your best.
16: Let me tell you something, brother.
14: All right.
16: Galvin wins at Sporkle every day.
14: I like it.
16: Say your prayers, eat your vitamins.
14: Hulk Hogan.
13: That's so fast.
14: Oh.
13: It's not every day, but it sure was today. He did a great job today. He did a good job yesterday. You're the top.
14: Thank you, Macho. I appreciate that.
13: No problem.
14: Very nice.
13: Thank you, Gio, for the assist.
3: You were drawing a blank?
13: Yeah, I had no idea what I was going to do. I was going to actually do, what's his name again? Morgan Freeman again, and just say it was Forrest Gump.
3: I might do wrestlers every day.
13: That's good. Right.
14: Like that. We'll see. I have to be able to figure out who it is, though.
13: Yeah,
14: so.
13: Yeah, yeah. All right, what do we have coming up in news?
14: Coming up in news, worst first day, that shouldn't explode, and Joe's got to go.
11: What?
13: Oh, yeah. No.
3: Finally.
12: Bye-bye.
11: I knew the day was coming.
3: Yeah.
13: No.
14: Maybe it's not bad, though, Joe. Maybe it's not bad.
11: Okay.
3: We know it's bad.
14: It could be Joe's got to go.
11: Oh, okay.
13: Joe,
11: I got some place to be.
13: I need you to get me something, if you don't mind.
11: All right.
13: On the round table and by the front door.
11: Yeah.
13: I got a T-shirt and a bunch of letters on top. Will you just grab that for me?
11: Yes.
13: Wait till you see my T-shirt.
12: Oh, Gio, what very does that excited make him?
14: Is it a T-shirt that your wife bought you?
13: No.
14: Or is it a T-shirt that Moose made for you? Or does it have a funny who farted type slogan on it?
13: Neither. It is celebration of somebody that I admire.
14: Okay.
13: And I will not be wearing it. I was thinking about displaying it behind here or perhaps giving it to a friend.
14: All right.
3: Go so. Go fetch T-shirt, bitch.
13: Oh, wow.
14: Make Joe, sure there's no Diet Cokes in there.
13: Joe, I just want you to know, I never talked to you that way.
11: I know.
13: I had to ask Tom to take care of Ralphie while I was gone yesterday. And when I talked to Tom, I talked to him as nice as I could possibly be. This is a guy who's doing stuff for me. I got to be nice to him. I can't talk to him like Gio talks to people.
14: Mm.
11: No. Gio's a scumbag.
13: Yeah. Gio causes.
3: Joe started it.
11: No, I did not.
3: No, you started calling me coffee bitch.
11: That's not true.
3: That
11: you
3: is true.
11: No, you started.
3: No, you called me coffee bitch.
13: You were trash face and recyclone first.
14: Yes. What? Who was scumbag, though, first?
11: Definitely Gio.
13: All right, let's take a break. Galvin's got your news. We'll do that next. It's the Mike Calta Show. 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
18: Still that earlier Hillsborough crash northbound 41 at Gibsonton Drive, left lane blockage back beyond Sims Road. Now beginning to see some increased volume westbound I-4 around Branch Forbes, 275 and I-4 southbound and westbound, respectively. Some congestion as they interchange. This is Eric with
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0: on the Mike Calder Show. It's 102.5 The Bone. Couple of things to remind you of. One is that on Friday, July 17th, that's 1 week from tomorrow, we have the fortunate experience of opening up for Firehouse and Warrant at Ferg's in St. Pete. Very excited about that. Yeah, I'm a long-time Warrant fan. I like Firehouse, too. But I'm a long-time Warrant fan. I had it on my calendar to go see that concert. And now I'm going to be coming back for vacation just so that we can go work that concert and be a part of it. And I'm very proud to say that. So if you would like to go see Warrant and Firehouse and Pitbull Toddler, tickets are available at Ferg's, or I'm sure if you just go to Ticketmaster. I don't really know where tickets are available, but
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0: Ferg's.com. Thank you. You can get your tickets there. I don't think that they're very expensive. And I know that we'll probably play for about a half hour, 45 minutes before we make way for Firehouse, who then clears it out for Warrant. We will be hanging out. We have been asked to do a meet and greet with the other bands, which is very nice of them to include us in that. So if you're going to the show, we would love to meet you as well. That is all happening on Friday, July 17th. And then the other thing I want to remind you of is that we have a cruise coming up, and it will be here before you know it. And it is the 20th. Do you know, I think I brought this up before, that there's another radio station in town that's doing cruises?
1: No, really?
0: Yes.
1: Oh. Is it Orlando?
0: No.
1: Who is it?
0: No, Orlando, you think would make sense. He's been here long enough. It is a show that I've never heard of that is doing their second cruise. I heard the other day they're like the second cruise. Like second cruise on that Margaritaville garbage barge.
1: Come on, that's not a cruise.
0: Anyway, our cruise, the 20th cruise, is happening. And Robert Kelly is coming on the cruise, my number one best friend, who I have to say, I've talked to a lot more than I have Pete in the last couple of weeks.
1: Oh, yeah?
0: Yeah. They definitely, as they were in shifting in position, Robert Kelly has pulled ahead.
1: Okay.
0: Plus, can I just tell you what makes him so funny? Is the other, last week I talked to him, and he was at the Comedy Mothership, and we FaceTimed, and he was laying in bed taking a little nap because the time was off, you know? And he was laying there shirtless, and I go, look at you with the chest muscles, and he puts the phone down like by his chest. He's like, whoa, what do you mean? And I go, you look so good. I go, you look great. He goes, really? And I go, show him in. And I go, why? And he goes, no, nothing.
2: I saw a video of him on Instagram not too long ago.
0: Skinny mini and muscular. He's been working out a lot. He looks really good.
2: Yeah, he was like in a t-shirt, and it like, he didn't have like, it didn't fill out like in a bad way.
0: Right.
2: He had like biceps.
0: He's got big biceps.
2: I'm like, what?
0: Yeah, he does 15-minute arms every day.
2: That's crazy.
3: Mm-hmm. And forget how, like, Bobby got big there for a minute. There was a picture that was, I was scrolling through from the show. He was on the show. And I was like, man.
0: Yeah, I forgot that too.
3: I don't even remember him being that big compared to now. That's great.
0: Yep. I think Bobby, by convincing me to get the surgery, added a couple of years to my life, for sure.
3: Oh, don't say that.
0: Why?
3: Because then you'll get hit by a train or your car or something.
0: Well, I'm just saying, though, naturally.
2: Yeah. Now think about if you actually worked out with him.
0: I know. I'm
2: and
0: getting
2: did
0: there.
2: Everything I'm getting else. There.
0: I'm going to start walking through Hogwarts pretty soon.
2: Okay.
0: Uh-huh. Listen to me. I told you, me and my wife, we're going to walk on the beach next week.
1: Oh.
2: Mm-hmm.
0: I'm...
2: I know your wife is going to walk on the beach.
0: I will not let my wife walk alone on the beach.
1: You could walk today.
0: No, I can't. I'm busy.
2: Oh, okay.
3: Tomorrow.
0: Yeah.
2: Maybe tomorrow. Yes. No time.
3: Did you go off the rails yesterday? Or?
0: No, not really. I mean, it wasn't on the rails, but it wasn't off the rails. Like, I didn't go crazy.
3: Not on the rails is off the rails.
1: Yeah.
3: Though, right?
2: Yeah.
1: If you're not on the rails, you're off the rails.
0: The more I think about it, the rails were off.
3: Yeah. A lot of Andy's being mentioned around here lately.
0: Yesterday, I got a drink at Andy's, but for the most part, I don't get ice cream. Because can I tell you why? I went to the ice cream place weeks ago. I ate a small vanilla mint, mint chocolate chip. It made me feel so bad. I looked at the man there and I said, do me a favor. Remind me of how bad I feel right now when we want to go get ice cream. So now I actually feel so bad when we go to Andy's, I don't get it anymore.
3: When you look at the pictures on the menu, it looks delicious.
0: They taste delicious.
3: Yeah.
0: They look delicious and they taste delicious.
3: Mm.
0: Oh, wow. Sorry, anti-Pete stuff coming in through my text messages.
3: Oh, from Bobby?
0: No. No, from his nephew. what's going on over there? Everything good?
3: Yeah.
0: Okay. Sure. All right, cool. Ladies and gentlemen, time to check in with Galvin. He's got today's news.
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0: What do we have in news today, Galvin?
5: Today's top story, two cases of foodborne intestinal illness.
0: Oh, no.
3: I told you guys.
5: AKA explosive diarrhea linked to fresh produce were reported in Hillsborough County. The Center for Disease Control and Prevention said that 145 cases of the foodborne intestinal illness were reported in 17 states between May 1st and June 16th. In Florida, 36 cases have been reported since June 27th.
0: Question.
5: Yes.
0: How explosive does it have to be before I call somebody?
3: I mean,
5: if it's like, I've never felt this before, I would imagine.
0: Nah, I mean, I'm a...
3: When I hear explosive, I think it just happened and there's nothing I could do about it.
5: Right.
0: No stopping this train.
2: Right, like you're out at the grocery store shopping.
3: And you're like, oh my God, and then boom.
0: I was driving home yesterday and I got hit. I got hit in the stomach with a little bit of, you know, a couple of those things. And then I got to the point where I was not feeling great. And my wife said, is everything okay? And I go, yeah, everything's fine. And then I got home and I went to the bathroom and I would say what happened is explosive, but it was over right away.
2: Mm. I imagine this is like continuous.
3: It lingers a bit.
2: And
0: okay. So this was just expelling. This was not explosive.
5: That's probably just from you being off the rails.
0: Right. Yeah. That's what I figured.
2: All the ice cream and
0: I didn't get ice cream.
3: Ice cream and Hooters.
0: Jesus.
5: It says the key symptoms to watch for: frequent, watery, and clinically described explosive diarrhea.
0: Yeah.
5: Severe abdominal cramps, bloating, increased gas, loss of appetite, and significant weight loss.
0: Well, that doesn't
5: matter. You're fine. Persistent.
0: What a dick.
5: Persistent fatigue and body aches. Oh, your shoulder. Low grade fever. Oh, the old
0: fever.
5: There it is. Yep. And mild nausea.
6: It sounds. I have all those symptoms except for the explosive part.
0: Oh, it's coming. Get ready.
3: It sounds like you have it for a while. Like you deal with it for a couple hours or a day or so.
0: Oh, I'm good. I just got one hit. And I had off the rails action then.
3: I heard that it's transmitted through vegetables, like unwashed vegetables.
5: Yeah, that's what it says. It's linked to fresh produce.
0: Yeah. Safe there.
5: Be careful with Ralphie.
0: Ralphie has explosive diarrhea. It doesn't hurt anybody.
5: It just makes the lawn look nice.
6: It makes it faster.
0: Fertilizes.
5: Joe, let me ask you something. When you got Mike that Sprite, did you go inside and look if there was a Diet Coke maybe in there?
6: I did.
5: Okay.
0: Yeah.
5: Just making sure you're doing
6: I checked at least three fridges.
5: Making sure you're doing your DCB job.
3: Yep.
0: By the way, what Joe did go get me, which I'm very excited about, is my crappy Radio Jock shirt.
5: Oh, yeah.
0: It's brand new.
5: Nice.
0: Open it up for the camera so you can see.
5: Let's see.
0: Oh, yeah. Can you see it?
5: Yeah.
0: There you go.
3: What is SRJ?
6: Radio Jock.
0: Yeah.
5: Oh, okay. Yeah.
0: I can't say.
5: I'm not a very good code breaker over here.
0: Yep.
5: No, I was trying to think. I mean, we don't know who he is.
0: I don't know who it is.
5: His whole thing, so I didn't know whether that was like a clue. And then,
0: I don't know who it is. I don't want to know. Like, I haven't asked. All I did was ask one time, like, do we know each other? And he said no. And I went, all right, that's cool. He could be lying.
3: What if it's a she?
0: Could it be a she?
3: Yeah.
0: Could be a she. Yeah. But I love it. I think it's a great mystery account. And I bought that shirt for John Brennan. I'm going to give it to him.
5: Oh, nice.
3: Yeah. Some people get very offended and very pissed off by it.
0: Well, it's outright horrible to some people. Yeah,
5: but it's also people that
2: did terrible things.
3: Yeah.
5: What size did you get for John Brennan?
0: Extra large, I think.
3: Oh, come on.
5: Extra large?
2: He's a medium.
5: That little lady? Yeah, he's a medium.
3: A little medium.
2: Maybe a large if you want to be safe. Yeah.
0: He should be good.
5: No, he'd be swimming in that.
3: Yeah.
2: Yes.
0: Maybe we'll just hang it up over here.
2: Gio, how many X's are you?
6: Oh, he's at least
0: how many
6: three.
0: X's?
3: None of your goddamn business.
2: Oh, yeah. Well, I'm just saying, like, you're the closest to John Brennan.
3: I don't want that shirt.
2: So I'm just saying, you have to go between Joe and Gio.
3: Yeah.
6: Oh, there's no way I would be able to fit in that.
0: No, this would be too big for Joe.
3: Yeah.
2: But that's what I'm saying. You're right. Joe's a small.
6: Yeah.
5: Are you a small or a medium?
0: Small.
6: No, I'm a small.
5: I said it's medium. Okay.
2: Yeah,
0: Joe's a small.
2: Yeah, Joe's a small. Gio, how many X's?
6: Come on, Gio.
3: Just one.
2: One. Okay. That's good.
3: maybe two sometimes.
2: Yeah. Okay.
0: If he wants to fit.
3: Yeah.
5: It depends on the shirt. Most of my shirts are 2XL.
0: T.
5: How do you like that?
0: The long one.
5: Yeah. Okay. Gotta have the T in there.
2: You're tall.
3: Yeah. Otherwise,
2: so that's what the T stands for.
5: Yeah.
3: We figured out.
5: Crack the code. We're code breakers.
3: Yeah, JT. We got it all.
5: I have to have the T. Otherwise, you can see my belly.
0: Oh.
5: Whenever I reach up. Waymo, a company rolling out its driverless taxi service in cities across the U.S., announced that vehicles will soon hit the streets of Tampa without a human behind the wheel.
3: Man.
5: Waymo began testing their cars in Tampa in December of 2025. If you've encountered one since then, you may have noticed an employee in the driver's seat.
0: I did.
5: The company did not give an exact date for when its fleet will go fully autonomous, but it said it would happen soon. When Waymo rolls out its service to the general public, riders will be able to hail its vehicles for trips across the company's service area 24/7.
0: That's great. I mean, it's great. It stinks for Uber drivers because it's just more competition, but it's great to be able to, like, I don't use Uber a lot, but there'll be times like when we play it. Say we play at the Daiquiri Shack and I stay at the beach, you know, I stay at a hotel. I get to the hotel, I need to get over the Daiquiri Shack.
5: Yeah.
0: So those Waymos will come in handy.
5: Yeah.
0: Yeah, I like it. I like the more options we have, the better for people who less drink and drive.
3: I wonder if they're limited to just downtown, because I don't know if they can go anywhere.
2: I've seen them. I saw them a while back.

0: exactly, parts.
1: Yeah. Or does it, is it self-cleaning?
2: I went to Google. First thing, an article came up, said in San Francisco, people are having sex in robo-taxis and nobody's talking about it.
0: Yeah, yeah, I would imagine.
2: Yeah.
0: You get the whole room to yourself. You don't have to pay attention to anything.
1: Yeah, but I would also imagine the whole thing's videoed.
3: Yeah.
2: Yeah.
1: Because you know that they have video capability in there. If they're shutting it down, if people somebody's are drinking and doing it, stuff. Yeah.
4: But also for the ladies of the nights, I bet it's cheaper than getting a room.
0: Yeah.
1: Oh, yeah.
4: You know?
2: While there's no explicit rule against hooking up in Waymo, the vehicles are fully autonomous and equipped with inward-facing safety cameras, so you are highly visible at all times.
1: Sure.
2: Yeah.
0: Be careful not to pick my nose.
1: That's going to be a new category on Pornhub.
4: Yeah.
1: Waymo porn.
0: Waymo
1: porn. Yeah.
0: I wonder if that's on there now.
1: Waymo Waymos. Could be.
0: I would love to be able to... I would pay more to watch a Waymo camera for the night than I would a sex cam. You know what I mean? If I could just get... If I can get, like, you know those live sex cams? If I could just get a live Waymo cam. It doesn't have to be sex, just to see what's going on in the car.
2: Waymo says you get your account gets deactivated and you're permanently banned.
0: If you have sex in it?
2: If you're doing any sexual activity, public indecency, or illegal behavior in vehicles.
0: Boy, Waymo doesn't sound very fun.
2: Immediate account suspension or permanent banning.
0: Ooh.
2: Yeah, so you're done.
0: Waymo's not fun.
2: They also operate under public indecency laws, which that would fall under, because they have large windows that are not tinted.
0: When we used to go to Biloxi before the Hard Rock was here, we used to get a limo that would pick us up from the airport and take us over to Biloxi. And we get like a limousine, one of the long ones back in the old school days.
2: Yeah.
0: And we put the divider up, me and Amanda would make out in the back of the teenage kids.
2: Yeah.
0: That was good times.
2: Imagine you have the Waymo.
0: Now I got the Waymo. She ain't doing another one of those cameras.
1: No. Sony has announced that it is ending all physical media in 2028. Sony's announcement specifically targets PlayStation game discs.
0: They're all going to be digital.
1: Yeah, it's all be digital. Starting January 2028, they will discontinue manufacturing physical discs for all games across their consoles. Moving forward, new titles will only be sold digitally via PlayStation Store or as download codes at retail.
0: I wonder if that makes all your old games garbage or if they're worth
1: collectibles. Yeah.
2: A lot of people are pissed off about this.
0: Why?
2: Because you don't technically own the content now when you purchase it.
0: But, I mean, you do have the rights to it.
4: No, but then they delete
3: you have
4: it.
3: Access to
2: they
3: it.
2: Can, if they, for somehow, like, say you buy a movie or a game, if somehow at some point Sony loses the rights to that movie or game, it goes out of the store. You can't play anymore. So like you buy a physical disc, you have it. You own that content.
0: Right,
2: whereas
0: right.
2: Now.
1: And also, how does it work if your Wi-Fi goes out?
2: Yeah.
1: You could still play the disc, but now you wouldn't be able to play the game because it's digital and you can't get on and do the thing.
2: Yeah, the main thing is people are upset that you don't own what you're purchasing now.
0: Right.
2: And it's up to their discretion whether they remove it or so you could just lose access to something you paid for.
4: And it'll probably still be just as expensive, you know, $60 to $100 a game.
2: Yeah, it's cheaper for them, but they're not going to lower the price for you.
4: Right.
2: The consumer.
0: My brother made a good point to me a long time ago that I didn't pay attention to, that when you buy movies and stuff, buy them on Apple. And I thought, what's the difference? Because now I don't have Frontier anymore.
2: Yeah,
0: and I lost all those movies that I bought. I paid for them and now they're all gone.
2: Yeah.
0: That stinks.
2: Like, even on Apple, if Apple lose rights to that movie,
0: you lose the movie.
2: The movie goes away and then you paid for nothing.
1: Yeah, because you see it all the time with like HBO that's like leaving soon or Netflix or whatever that it's not going to be on there anymore.
0: That stinks.
1: That's pretty interesting.
2: Like you're just kind of purchasing a lease to have the movie as opposed to the actual
4: movie.
2: You're
4: renting long-term rental.
2: Pretty much.
0: Yeah.
1: Joe, have you ever visited Seattle?
5: No.
1: Do you have any plans to go there?
5: Not in my near future.
0: Wow. I do.
1: You do? You?
0: Yes.
1: You're, I think, going to hate this.
0: Okay.
1: Joe, I think you're going to love it.
5: All right.
1: Joe, you need to go and visit Seattle because Seattle can officially start bragging. The Seattle Dog just beat out Chicago and New York to be crowned America's best hot dog.
4: What's on a Seattle Dog?
1: That's
0: is it
1: thing.
0: Possible we have Burger Guy and Hot Dog Guy in the same room?
1: I think so.
2: Listen, I'm not carrying burgers in my pocket.
0: It's like the Avengers. You're like the Avengers of fast food.
5: Yeah, don't say you've never done it.
4: Yeah.
1: So, Carmen, what is on a hot Seattle Dog?
4: Yes.
1: I can tell you, I've heard about this before. Mike's going to hate it. I like it. I think Carmen might like it. Apparently, the secret weapon is cream cheese.
0: Oh, skew.
2: Really?
1: A taste test from the New York Times just crowned the Seattle Dog the best regional hot dog in America. If you've never had one, it's loaded with cream cheese, grilled.

0: grilled onions and mustard.
1: That sounds awful.
0: Oh, sounds fantastic.
2: Oh. Yeah, no, I'm in.
0: Also, some people, for a little kick, you put some jalapenos on there.
1: Would try it.
0: The Seattle dog knocked off some heavy hitters, too, including the classic Chicago dog, famous New York dog, along with regional favorites from Detroit, Cincinnati, Arizona, Kansas City, and West Virginia.
1: Yeah, I would try it, but I don't think that I'd love it. Yeah.
0: I got to tell you, the cream cheese, onions on there, I think that sounds great. Mustard.
3: Oh, jalapeno. Everything but the cream cheese. That sounds
4: right.
1: Right. I'll try it. That's what I'm saying. It doesn't seem like it would fit.
4: Yeah. If it's just a light spread, I don't want a thick one. Because, you know, like in sushi, when they put cream cheese in it,
2: I can't do that.
4: It's the big clump right in the middle.
0: Yeah. I'm fine with that. I love cream cheese.
4: Yeah, there's just some food that I'm just like, I don't want it with that.
1: Too sweet.
0: Yeah. Cream cheese, too sweet.
1: Yeah. It's too sweet.
3: I wish we had the dogs rolling machine right now.
2: I do too.
3: That's all I can think about.
1: If I could order a hot dog somewhere, I would get you a hot dog right now.
3: Oh, God.
2: You can order one from me. I got one right now.
3: Come on.
0: Joe, make plans. Seattle. That's where you want to go.
2: That's definitely a research trip right there.
1: He's got his hot dog
2: right here.
1: Yeah. He's got a little hot dog.
3: When did you make that dog?
2: This morning.
3: This morning?
2: Yeah.
1: What do you put in the microwave?
2: No.
1: You boil it?
2: I put it in the air fryer.
1: Oh, the air fryer. I got you.
0: Interesting.
1: Yeah.
2: Mm-hmm.
1: Well, feel free to use my air fryer if you want to warm it up, Joe.
2: Thank you, Michael.
1: No problem.
2: I will.
0: What do you do? You do anything special with the bun? You steam it or anything?
2: No, I lay it on top so that it warms up a little bit.
0: Okay.
2: But, you know, by the time I get it here, it's not really.
0: Yeah.
2: But it does
1: no
2: help.
1: Condiments.
2: No condiments. But
3: you go dry dog?
2: I do. I go dry dog. But it helps form the bun around the tube.
3: Really?
0: You
3: know?
0: Can I tell you?
4: Around the tube?
0: Yeah, a situation happened to me yesterday, and I shook my head, and I was like, what is going on? Tell me if you think this is weird what you would have done in this situation. I was in Publix, and I'm like, ooh, get a little Publix sub.
1: Okay.
0: I'm going to do a little pub sub. So I got an Italian sub from there. They have them on special right now. And she goes, you want any mayonnaise or mustard or whatever? And I go, can I get oil and vinegar on there? She cuts the bread, opens it up, and puts oil and vinegar on the bread.
2: Oh, come on.
3: No.
2: That's a rookie
4: on the
2: move.
4: Veggies.
0: No, thank you, rookie. Rookie move.
3: You put it on the toppings. It's the last thing you do.
2: You're just making the bread
1: but
2: suck.
1: But it doesn't stick to anything, and it just pours on your sandwich.
4: No, it soaks into like your
0: soaks
4: lettuce.
0: In. Yeah. It soaks into the lettuce, into the meats, and a little bit into the bread and stuff. Otherwise, you're just giving me sloppy, soggy bread.
4: Nope.
3: It should be the last thing you do before you cut it
0: 100%.
3: In half.
0: 100%. Yep. 100%. I'll even give you, because I get oregano as well.
3: Yeah.
0: That and then oregano.
3: That's a rookie move. That's a rookie mistake.
0: Yeah. She was not into making me a sub.
4: She was new. Give her a chance.
0: It said on her thing 14 years.
4: She finally got upgraded.
2: Sandwich artist.
0: Yeah, it's so funny. You know, I don't care what job you do. Do it to the best of your ability. You see people that take pride in their job, and you're happy about it. And you're like, this is good, whatever. Some people that are just miserable. And by the way, always judging how I would be making the sandwich. And I'm like, oh, that's the way. So I'd be doing this while I'm doing this. You're terrible.
3: But you chose to work at the substation. You could go work in the, if you don't want to deal with people, you could just stock the shelves by yourself and not bother anybody.
4: Not really. Like
0: I don't know if they're assigned.
4: Right.
3: Yeah.
4: They get assigned to certain areas that they, you know what I mean?
1: I had to tell you, I went to Publix yesterday and talked to the pharmacist for about 5 minutes. She was delightful.
3: Yeah.
1: I never have a problem with Publix.
0: You're an old man.
1: No, I know.
4: You go to Publix pharmacy?
1: Yeah.
0: Yeah, so do I.
3: Yeah.
4: Okay.
1: What do you do?
4: Usually CVS.
1: Yeah. Publix got everything all in there.
0: Yeah, plus I'm already there.
1: Yep.
4: Yeah, I gotcha.
3: Their hours aren't as great sometimes, but...
4: Right. I just know because of our insurance, we can't go to Walgreens anymore.
1: Uh-oh.
4: I used to do Walgreens.
1: Publix is easy, Carmen.
0: Yeah.
1: Poor Joe.
0: I used to go to Walmart, but I don't speak more than English, so it's very difficult for me.
1: Yeah.
0: It's very difficult. I literally had a situation where I pulled up to get my wife medication, and the lady could not speak any English.
3: No habla?
0: And I don't even know what language she was speaking. And I go, what do we do now? I go, I don't.
3: Yeah.
0: How do you put that person at the window? You know
1: they didn't
0: mean?
1: Speak English at all.
0: At all.
1: So what do you say?
0: I came up and I said, I'm picking up whatever. And I showed her my ID and she goes, and I go, I don't know. And she, and then she was like kind of making this thing. And I go, yeah, I don't know. I go, what do we do?
1: I would have annoyed me.
0: Somebody else?
1: Yeah.
0: Anybody else in there?
1: Somebody else. It's got to be
2: go
1: somebody
2: get
1: else.
2: Somebody.
0: Yeah.
1: I mean, I don't mind that there's somebody there speaking Spanish for the Spanish speaking
0: no,
1: people.
0: No, not at all. But you have to be able to
1: communicate native.
0: Yeah, come on. This may be your worst day at work ever. A flying instructor in Argentina jumped to his death out of the plane.
4: I saw this.
0: Mid-flight.
1: Oh, while the other people were in it?
0: Leaving a 22-year-old pilot in training to land the plane.
1: Jesus.
0: Luckily, the student pilot made it down safely.
1: Wow. Well, that's a trial by fire.
0: Yeah.
3: So suicide? Well, that's what he was
0: suicide.
4: Yeah.
2: trying to do? You know what she said to the student on the way out?
0: What?
2: No. You know what to do.
0: Oh, I thought you were going to make a dumb joke.
2: No, that, I saw the story.
4: Yeah.
1: Oh, really?
4: Yep. He said, you know what to do. And then on top of that, like the whole schooling system and everyone that knew the guy was like, there were no signs of him being depressed or, you know, suicidal, anything like that. Like everyone is in shock.
0: They say that all the time. Because they say this is what suicide looks like and they'll show like, this was the night before so-and-so killed themselves, and they're laughing and smiling and having a good time. And
1: who would you be most surprised if they killed themselves?
0: Out of us?
1: No. Well, I mean, in the building, I was thinking.
0: Most surprised? I don't even know.
1: Scotty, right?
0: Oh, no.
2: That would make total sense.
0: No, that seems like...
1: Oh, he's hiding something?
0: Happy on the outside. It's a sad clown on the inside. Yeah.
4: Like, when you're overly happy.
0: Exactly. I think he goes home and just punches himself in the stomach.
1: Wow, that's
2: I've had two close friends kill themselves.
0: Yeah, I get it. Especially hanging around with you.
1: Who was the other one?
0: What?
2: I could have been.
1: Who was the other one, Joe?
2: I had a friend by the name of Bill Riley. That I knew for like 30 years.
1: Oh man!
2: Yeah, and he put himself in the garage, turned the car on.
0: Wow!
2: Yeah,
1: that's seems to be the easy way to do it.
2: Yeah, not really.
0: By the way, that's one of the greatest things in Office Space when the guy's gonna kill himself in the garage, and then that wife of his.
3: Yeah,
0: that's so good. That wife of his.
2: Well, it's actually a very violent death.
0: Yeah,
2: because because you convulse and you're like your limbs are like a like when a bug dies, condenses.
1: I just want to go sleepy time.
0: No,
2: that's not
0: like
2: what happens.
0: No, sleepy time would be more probably pills or something like that.
1: You don't really know what happens if you take too many pills.
0: No, but for sure we know the carbon monoxide that makes you contract and do all that stuff.
1: All right, I won't
0: vomit
1: do that.
0: And everything.
2: Don't
0: do that. Yeah. Ooh. By the way, I totally thought you were making a joke, Joe. Whenever, do you know what the instructor said?
1: I have never. Even in my most depressed days, never thought about suicide.
0: No.
1: I feel like the world needs me too much.
0: Same.
1: Yeah. My ego will never let me kill myself.
0: I definitely would kill other people before I kill myself.
1: 100%.
0: Yeah. Have you ever heard of type 2 fun?
1: No.
0: Type 2 fun. Any guesses on what type 2 fun is?
4: That's like staying at home. More introverted fun.
0: Okay. I initially thought type 2 fun was where you go out and just eat the worst food because type 2 diabetes. You eat all kinds.
1: That's what I was thinking.
0: Yeah, that's what I would think.
4: Well, I know type A personalities.
0: Sure.
4: They're the ones who plan everything. They need everything scheduled every minute. Mm-hmm. And when they go out, they're always the person who picks the restaurant, knows where you're going next. So I'd say type 2 would be type B, which is just kind of go with the flow.
0: Type 2 fun is where you have fond memories of something that wasn't actually fun. It was kind of miserable and stuff. So think of running a marathon or a moving day or something like that, or even something embarrassing that was horrible in the moment, but now it's turned into a great story. Unlike regular fun, type 2 fun isn't exactly enjoyable in the moment, but it's stuff that leaves you sweaty, sore, frustrated. Yeah.
1: Monkey Mountain. I think about Monkey Mountain was one of the most treacherous times climbing that mountain for an hour in Japan, getting all the way to the top of the mountain, being miserable, playing with monkeys for a little while, then walking down that goddamn mountain. And then when it was over, I was like, that was the worst thing I've ever done. But now, 5 years later, I look back on it, I'm like, I climbed Monkey Mountain, and it was awesome.
0: That's a lot like, because they even made the point of marathon. There's a video that I saw before, a person running the marathon, and they're like, this is the worst, all this training, this is terrible, my feet hurt, blah, blah, blah, this, that. Finish line, can I sign up for what's the next one? Because you feel like, oh, yeah, I did it. Well, there you go. That is type 2 fun.
1: I have a lot of type 2 fun.
0: Trying to think of, there's been stuff where you're like, this is the worst, but then you look back and it makes a funny story.
1: Well, you seem to weed out all the bad details. Like when concerts and you got the guy who's bumping into you and the weed smell and all the things that are annoying and it's hot. then the next day you remember and you're like, no, it was a good show. They do.
4: Working out is like an everyday type two fun.
1: Yeah. You know what's so funny, Carmen, is that when I was working out, I'd leave the gym and I'd go, that wasn't so bad.
4: Right.
1: Remember this for tomorrow. This went good. You feel better today. It wasn't bad.
4: Yep.
0: Yeah, you never, I forget. I've never felt worse after running.
4: Yeah.
0: Even if you don't feel like it, don't want to, you know, you're trug around to get your shoes on and go. You're sitting on your phone looking for any other excuse to get out of it and stuff and everything. Then you go and you get it done. You're like, I'm glad I did it.
4: The best thing I do is like when I get out off track and I like stop working out, I move my walking pad into the living room. Like now, before it was just in the living room.
0: And forced to look at it.
4: But you just see it. Yeah. And then you're watching TV and it's like, I might as well hop on for one show. Yeah. You know, and before you know it, I've walked three shows and I've been on it for an hour.
1: My problem is I don't watch TV. When I do, if I sit down for 5 minutes, I just fall asleep.
0: Yeah.
1: So better off. I should be walking on the walking pad, Carmen.
4: Yeah.
3: All the dumb hikes that my wife makes me do. And in the moment, I'm like, this is the worst ever. I want a divorce. And then afterwards, I'm like, oh, that's pretty cool.
1: Yeah, I went on a hike. I hiked 2 miles. You get all excited about it.
3: Well, we got to the top and we could see everything. That was pretty cool.
0: Reese's Pieces is launching their first new product in 10 years. It's called Reese's Pieces Chocolate Cookie. It has cookie bites in the middle of the Reese's Pieces.
1: Yeah. That's good.
4: Okay.
3: I never liked the Reese's Pieces.
0: Oh, really?
1: Yeah. I do.
3: Yeah, they were some of the, because the peanut butter, it just tastes weird. It's not like
1: sweet
3: a
1: sweet peanut butter.
3: It's not the same as like a peanut butter cup.
4: Yeah. See, the Reese's Pieces, they were specifically made to put in your popcorn
0: at
4: the movie theater. That is what they are, the only thing they're good for.
0: They're good. I mean, really, anything Reese's does is pretty good. They figured it out. Today, Mike, I'm sure you know, that's why you're wearing your sleeveless shirt. Today is fashion day.
1: Of course.
0: Yeah. What do you got, fashion icon? You got anything special?
2: I'm wearing a National Hot Rod Association t-shirt today.
0: It's a little big. A little big on you.
2: A little bit.
0: Yeah. Is that Christie's? That's why it's a little big on you?
2: No,
0: Joe Small. Yeah,
2: no, I can't fit in her tops.
0: Mm. Just in her pants.
3: That means he's tried.
0: Yeah.
1: Well, I have nothing for fashion day.
0: No. I'm never, nobody's
1: ever. What
0: would
1: you say is the most fashionable thing you own?
3: The tracksuit I wore to Carmen's wedding.
4: I was going to say, I just got an Aldi's tracksuit.
3: Hell yeah.
1: You did?
4: Yeah, I'm so excited to wear it.
1: You have an Aldi's logo on it?
4: Yes.
1: Oh, that's so funny.
3: I mean, we need another excuse to wear tracksuits.
4: Yes.
0: I own a tuxedo.
2: Yeah.
0: But, you know.
2: I own several.
1: What about an accessory or something? You have a nice watch or a bracelet or something?
0: I'm not a watch guy at all. So, I mean, I have a couple watches, but I hardly ever wear them.
1: Gio, do you have any fashion accessories? Nice. Anything that's. Anything you would say is fashion?
3: No, not that I can think of.
4: I'd say mine would be my engagement ring.
1: That's not
4: I know,
1: fashion.
4: But that is the most expensive piece of jewelry.
1: I don't mean
4: clothing.
1: Necessarily expensive. Like, I have a pair of Fufu shoes. I have a couple watches. I have like a couple of Versace shirts.
4: You're bougie. Like, we say this all the time.
1: I have never bought any of these things. They mean nothing to me. These are things, except the watches. The watches I bought. But my wife would buy me, like, I'm not buying a Versace shirt. What do I care about that?
3: Nah.
1: But she's bought that for me before.
4: Whose money does she use?
1: Mine.
4: Well, okay, so you bought it.
0: I can't believe I haven't told you guys this yet.
1: Oh boy.
0: My wife got a purse that is a pillow.
1: I like it. So far, I like it.
0: Literally a pillow. It looks like a bedroom pillow. With no pillowcase on it. Listen to me. It's a pillow, Carmen. It's a pillow, has a tag on it, is kind of off-white, so it looks like you drooled on it.
3: Dirty pillow.
0: Has a zipper, and you put your stuff inside, and you carry it around. And she is so proud of that thing.
3: Did she make it?
0: She bought it.
2: Was it expensive?
0: Not like when as purses like go and purse? Stuff. Okay. Yeah, no.
3: Is it as expensive as the purse you had to leave at the stadium?
0: No, no. My car's not as expensive as that. But it is insane. It's an insane purse. I go, first off, put it down. Somebody's going to throw it because it's a pillow. And people are going to go, why is there a pillow in this restaurant or bar or whatever? You know, I go, secondly, I go, now you have to carry a full-size pillow around with you. I go, that's insane. And she goes,
1: how big?
0: A pillow.
4: like a queen?
1: Like a bed pillow?
0: Think of a regular bed pillow. It looks exactly like a bed pillow.
1: Right.
0: Like if I laid it there, you'd go, yeah, it's a bed pillow. You wouldn't think it was a purse or anything like that.
1: I gotcha.
0: She takes it to work with her, and she says she takes a nap on her break with the pillow.
1: I like it.
4: But it's a purse.
0: But it's a purse.
1: I think it's wonderful.
0: It's insane.
2: Now, is it padded on the inside?
0: It's a pillow, Joe.
2: How do you figure stuff in it?
0: It has a zipper in the middle, but it's a pillow.
2: All right.
3: Wow.
0: It is insane. It's the craziest thing I ever saw. She got it delivered to the door, whatever. And she got it, and she picked it up, and she walked in the back office. And I go, what'd you get? And she goes, don't worry about it. And I go, oh, no.
2: She knew.
0: Yeah, she knew. I was like, oh, that's the worst. So proud.
3: Is this the pillow? Is that?
0: Bigger than that.
3: Bigger than that?
4: I can't find it either, Gio. I've been looking.
0: Let me see.
3: I put pillow purse.
4: Yep.
0: If she's awake and I can... send me a picture of your stupid
4: pillow. It has drool on it. That's,
1: whose drool is it?
0: It's like
4: fabric.
0: It's like off-white. It's like off-white where you look at it and you're like, ugh, that, you know.
4: It needs to be washed.
0: Yeah. Hello. It's so weird. My wife is so weird.
1: Yes.
0: It's crazy.
2: She always looks good. She has fashion.
1: She's very fashionable.
0: Yes. Yeah. She's very fashionable. Mm-hmm. She has so many things that are crazy. She has like a pillbox hat with a bat on it. She has all kinds of... She wears like a babushka. You know, like a big fur hat.
1: Yeah.
0: Like Melania.
1: I love those.
0: She looks like Melania Trump. She looks great. She looks great and all that stuff. Mm-hmm. And she can get away with it and she can do it and stuff. And she is very fashionable. Weird fashion stuff, which is fashion. But it's so funny because she'll show me like runway stuff. And I go, nobody's ever going to wear that. And she goes, she has to explain to me that that's not the point. That's the art stuff. And then they change it.
1: Like Will Smith's kid wearing a birdhouse on his head.
0: Yeah. I don't know. It's insane. Singer Bonnie Tyler, best known for her hits, including Total Eclipse of the Heart and Holding On for a Hero, has died at the age of 75. The Welsh musician passed away unexpectedly in a Portugal hospital.
1: Oh.
0: Well, I've got the pillow.
3: Oh, please.
0: I've got the pillow for you guys.
1: All right, hold on. Can I put this up on the Instagram?
0: Yeah, it's the picture of the girl holding it, so it's not my wife.
1: Yeah.
0: Here, I'll show you. There's two different ones. Because she's holding the pillow, and then she has the pillow where she has like a computer in the pillow where you can hold it. But you can see how it looks like it's kind of gross and stained and stuff.
3: Oh my gosh, it does.
0: Yeah, it's a pillow.
1: I would totally go to sleep on that pillow.
3: She's got her laptop in there and everything.
0: Yeah.
1: What? It just looks like she's holding a pillow.
0: Right.
3: Wow.
0: Right, Carmen?
1: Where did she get this?
4: That's crazy.
0: She got it at crazygirlsthatneedpillowpurses.org.
1: All right.
3: It looks like a dirty pillow, too.
0: That's what I'm saying.
3: Yeah, wow.
0: That's what I said to her. I go, you couldn't even get a clean one?
3: Like, you were not exaggerating at all.
0: No. At all.
3: Great.
0: Pillow purse.
1: Safe to say your wife is nuts?
0: Yes.
1: Yeah. Okay.
0: You are crazy.
1: Love all of us.
0: Yeah, smiley heart face there.
3: I hope she brings a pillow purse on the cruise.
0: She will. Okay. I'm sure she will.
1: No, it'll be something new by the cruise.
0: Yeah. By the cruise, it'll be...
1: It opens up to a couch.
0: Refrigerator hat or something. Who knows? Newly released police records are shedding new light on Daryl Sheets' death. Daryl is the one from Storage Wars.
1: No, he's the one I didn't like.
0: Right.
1: And supposedly he killed himself.
0: He left behind a suicide note. And had recently argued with his son.
1: Oh.
0: Yeah, according to the Lake Havasu City Police incident report obtained by TMZ, detectives found a handwritten note tucked inside a black basket in the bathroom closet where Daryl was found dead. Now, if you're going to kill yourself and you're going to leave a suicide note, aren't you leaving it out so people can see it?
1: Yeah, but you put it where near in your vicinity.
0: But it's tucked into a basket in the closet?
1: They'll find it.
3: I read that his girlfriend was in the house when it happened.
0: Yeah, but I mean...
1: How did he do it?
0: Yeah, so here is what it says. It says that police summarized it as reading, "I could not take any more the Facebook bullying. F you," added the handwriting appeared to be shaky as well as he was writing it. The report also paints a clearer picture of Daryl's final night. His girlfriend told detectives he couldn't sleep, got up out of bed in the middle of the night, and moments later she found him standing in the doorway of his office telling her to go back to bed. Before a single gunshot rang out.
1: Ooh.
0: Yeah, police also detail family tension in the days leading up to his death. His girlfriend says Daryl's son had recently visited and the two got into a verbal argument over family drama before he left. She told investigators the things escalated from there, claiming that Daryl later received text messages from his daughter-in-law accusing the girlfriend of being suspicious and stealing money from him, leaving him visibly upset. In a follow-up interview, she said arguments with Daryl's son became so heated, she left the house at one point because her son was yelling at Daryl. She claimed Daryl told her he didn't want to be alone with his son and had been sad, quote, sad as hell after the visit, feeling like he let him down.
1: I don't know. They just seem like garbage people to me. I didn't like them on the TV show. I don't know them in person. But on the show, they just seem like garbage people. Like, they, like, I don't know. It seems like the people I would not want to be friends with. I mean, don't want to know.
0: Trade tank tops with him.
1: Yeah. I mean, we do have fashion.
3: He was one of my favorite people on the
1: Darryl
3: show.
1: Daryl was?
3: Yeah. Because he fights with the Yup guy. I don't like the Yup guy.
1: The Yup guy is going to be way more normal than Daryl.
0: Yeah. By the way, didn't Yup guy pay for his funeral or did something? He did something.
3: Maybe, yeah. Yeah.
1: And then you assume that all those people are rich, and they're not.
0: Yeah. I don't assume that.
3: No, yeah.
1: No, I'm saying the average people watching them on TV.
3: They all have their own businesses, and I'm sure they make a little bit of money from the show.
4: But most people think because you're on TV, you're
3: right.
4: rich.
3: Right.
4: And that's just not the case.
3: I know they also, like, a lot of those guys, they do, like, meet and greets and stuff. You know, a couple grand to show up at a wherever.
0: I just love how they're, it's so fake. How fake it is. Yeah. I remember one where the guy, kind of older guy with the gray slick back hair, whatever his name is.
1: Yeah, I like him. Larry?
0: Whatever it is. But he had a one that had some drum equipment in there, and it had Paiste cymbals. And he goes, I'm going to give my good friend Stuart Copeland a call. And Stuart Copeland's never met this guy in his life, whatever. And he's like, oh, yeah, that's my signature cymbal. I was like,
1: yeah, I mean, the show's a bunch of hogwash.
0: Yeah.
3: I think it's worth $4 million.
1: Daryl?
3: Yeah.
0: Wow. Well, that's way more than I thought, for sure.
3: So even if it's half that, still.
1: I don't know. That's, what's he worried about money? What's he fighting about money?
3: That's the thing. Huh? Yeah.
0: 5 months after making an urgent plea for a kidney donor, Bijou Phillips has received a transplant. The former actress and model was previously placed on the dialysis and hospitalized at UCLA in Los Angeles for complications from a 2017 transplant.
1: Oh,
0: she then
1: had a double transplant.
0: Yeah, so she had one; it started failing, and she needed to get another donor. Got another donor.
1: Wow, that's great.
0: Yeah, she thanked the family and doctors and everything, and calling them heroes for the life-saving procedure. Yeah, it's got to be rough, man. If you know for sure, like, you know, a lot of people don't know when they're going to die or anything, but if you have a kidney that's shutting down you only have one or whatever, you know, that's something. It's like, this is literally a race against the clock to get a donor.
1: Carmen?
4: Yeah.
1: I would give you a kidney if you needed one.
4: Thank you.
1: Aren't we a match on our blood type?
4: Yes.
1: Yeah. See, I would donate a kidney to you.
4: I don't know if yours would fit.
1: Oh,
3: no.
1: I have too fat the kidney.
0: What if Carmen just starts falling asleep all the time and wearing sleeveless shirts and stuff?
3: Sucking down Starbucks.
4: Turn into Mike.
0: Yes, Carmen. Thank you for clarifying the joke. You would turn into Mike, yes.
1: Wait a second.
0: You'd have a shorter goatee.
1: Carmen, what do they just take a little piece of my...
0: That doesn't work. No, that's liver. That's liver.
1: Oh, liver.
0: Yeah,
1: okay.
0: They can do that with the liver. They can't do that with the
4: kidneys. I might need your liver.
1: I'll get my liver. I need my liver.
4: I need your liver, maybe.
1: What do you say, Carmen, when you have to go to the doctor or you, like, I had to do it recently with health insurance. Not health insurance, life insurance. When they asked me, I was going over, like, a health questionnaire, and they say, how often do you smoke?
4: No.
1: Do you drink?
4: Yes.
1: How often?
4: It depends.
1: You got to give them an answer.
4: Right. Usually on the weekends.
1: So rarely, weekly.
3: Usually it says occasional.
1: Occasionally.
4: Yeah, occasionally is what I put. It usually depends on what I'm doing at that moment because my drinking level varies.
1: Changes.
4: Mm-hmm. So I usually do occasionally.
1: So I said rarely because I rarely drink. And they said, okay, you know, something, I don't know, whatever. You know, they call me back like a week later and they go, hey, you answered inconsistently. I go, what do you mean? They said, well, you said you never drink here, but then you said you rarely drink here. And I go, yeah, the last time I had a drink, I think they're like, yeah, we need to know when the last time you had a drink was. I'm like, I could just lie and tell you guys anything I want. I go, New Year's Eve, I had a glass. And they go, why is that? I go, to celebrate New Year's. And they go, okay, that's all I needed to know. It was so dumb.
4: Well, life insurance is very strict. And if you do something like that, then it could be voided. Right. Yeah. Like later on, so then your family would not get anything because you answered it wrong.
3: They're not messing around.
5: And they're trying everything not to give your family that money. Yeah.
4: And that's why they ask you the same questions, different wording, and different times to see, because if it's inconsistent like that, again, your family will not get that payout because you answered it incorrectly or, you know.
1: Oh, I know. That used to be Amanda's job, to tell people why they weren't getting their money. She was authorized to pay like hundreds of thousands of dollars in payouts, but she was also authorized to shut them down.
4: Yeah.
1: And she shut down a lot of people.
5: Do they get any money if they keep money away?
1: No.
5: That would be interesting.
1: No, but she would be like, I had to call a family today that is expecting $150,000 and tell them no, because when you filled out the application, you said you didn't have any problems, but you had already been diagnosed with something. So,
5: right.
1: And she's like, it's hard because you got to tell this family that they think they're going to get money after a death, and they're getting nothing now.
5: But also, there's a lot of people that are trying to scam and do it. And there's a lot of people, I'm sure, that are totally legit and they're getting screwed. But
1: Gio, you want to feel mortal? Get an exam for life insurance.
3: Oh, yeah.
1: And then have them tell you no. Oof. Because you're probably going
4: to
1: die.
4: Did you have to try like a couple companies?
1: I'm going to have to, yeah.
4: Oh, really?
1: Yeah.
5: Because they're literally going, we're betting that you're going to die sooner than when we would get money. So we're like,
1: no thanks.
5: No. Did they say you have a fatty liver?
1: They did not. No, my liver's okay.
3: We can tell you're on the way out.
5: Yeah.
1: 15 years left.
3: Yeah.
1: Right, Carmen?
4: Yeah.
1: And here I was ready to give you my kidney.
5: They just go, no thanks.
1: Yeah.
3: We're going to politely decline.
5: No thanks.
1: Yeah.
5: Mike, you'll be happy to know our show, The Pit, leads this year's Emmy nominees with 25.
1: It's a good show.
5: Followed by Hacks, that's on HBO.
1: I tried to watch Hacks. I didn't love it.
5: It's not great.
1: It's
5: watchable. It's not great, but it's like a thing. You're like, all right, whatever. Widow's Bay, if anybody watched that.
1: Nope.
5: Pluribus, Beef, DTF St. Louis, which was fantastic.
1: Beef I watched.
5: Saturday Night Live and Spider-Noir also got double-digit nods.
1: Can we talk about something about Saturday Night Live?
5: Sure.
1: You know I have a type of girl that I like.
5: Yeah.
1: Can I tell you who I am oddly attracted to, which is very, very weird because there's nothing really that attractive about her?
5: Hmm.
1: Jane Wickline.
5: Yeah, I think you said this before.
1: Did I say that?
5: Yeah.
1: I am obsessed with her. There is something about her that I can't seem to.
5: That's weird. I think you like little boys then.
3: Looks like Ellen Page. Ellen Page.
5: Yeah.
1: Ellen Page was adorable when she was Ellen.
3: Looks like Elliot. Does not look like Ellen.
5: Yeah, that looks definitely like if somebody said that was a boy that's trying to be a girl, I'd go, yeah.
1: Not my look. Not normally my look.
5: No, not at all.
4: Or remember when we were all in school, there was always the rumor of the one kid who was born with both genders
1: and their
4: parents picked.
1: Yep.
4: She could pass as that kid.
5: She also looks like she was the horse girl, too.
1: What is the horse girl?
5: That girl that
1: Yeah. Hot dog girl.
5: Yeah,
1: I got you.
5: Hmm. No, I think you're thinking of a different thing.
1: Oh.
5: Like
1: horse girl.
5: Horse girl is literally a girl.
4: She was really into horses. She had long hair.
1: Oh, yeah.
5: Run around like a horse.
4: Right.
5: And pretend to be a horse.
1: Yeah.
5: Yeah, you're talking about Finger Queen.
1: Yeah.
3: Oh, boy.
1: Yes.
4: Wait.
5: I'm not saying anything.
1: No.
5: Yeah.
4: Okay.
5: Yeah.
1: All right.
5: Different thing. Beautiful fingers. This is something. Now, you talk about, retirement and stuff, but you still might want to do something.
1: Yes.
5: Or just, you have extra time. Jeopardy just announced they're hiring a clue writer. And the gig pays between $132,000 and $178,000 a year. The writing team is only about 10 people, which makes this one of the rarest jobs in television.
1: I would take that. That'd be good, yeah.
5: Clue writer.
1: Clue writer for Jeopardy. That seems like a fake job that you tell people you used to do.
5: You also, I would imagine, have to be right. And I think you would write clues and you go, I don't know, I heard that.
1: I think so.
5: I thought that was the thing.
1: Carmen told me that once.
5: Yeah.
4: Well, but now with the internet, I have to imagine it's so much easier.
5: Yeah. Also, just put in, give me questions, weird questions.
1: Can I tell you what I've been excelling at lately? I think I mentioned this last week, but I'm getting better and better, is Wordle. I'm crushing Wordle every day.
4: Oh, look, I got in 3 today.
1: Yep, that's the thing. Oh, you did it today already?
4: Yeah.
5: Welcome to 2021.
1: Well, just saying.
4: No, it's a great way to wake up and start your day.
1: My wife and I play together and see who can get it first while we're playing.
5: Carmen, are you doing an endorsement?
0: No, it's a great way to wake up and start your day.
4: I wish. Yeah. I would totally do a Wordle endorsement.
1: I like the Wordle.
4: Yeah.
3: I was playing it for a little while there and then just kind of fell off.
4: Do you do connections?
1: No, I did it. I did it before, but I stopped.
4: It is hard.
1: Yeah.
4: I haven't gotten it in a while. But I have a 4-day streak. That's my longest streak with connections. Good.
0: I guess I can't really make fun of anyone. I've never played Wordle. That's not my thing. I'm just old man solitaire.
1: Oh,
0: I love it. Love it. It's my favorite. Who is a person that says they're never going to be on Dancing with the Stars, even though every season they ask this person to be on Dancing with the Stars, but this person says never going to do it. Turns it down every time. Any guesses? Big
4: female
0: celebrity.
4: Or male?
0: It's a male. Male celebrity. Everybody knows.
3: What do they do? Like, are they an athlete?
0: Actor slash musician.
3: Actors.
4: Bradley
3: John
4: Cooper.
3: Travolta.
0: John Travolta, no. Well, who'd you say, Carmen?
4: Bradley Cooper.
0: No.
2: Keanu Reeves.
0: No.
1: / musician.
0: Very handsome. Mm. We just talked about this person a couple days ago. They say that every year, Dancing with the Stars hits him up to be on Dancing with the Stars, and he turns him down.
1: He's too popular for it?
0: Never going to be on it. Not necessarily too popular, just doesn't want to do it, I guess.
3: Actor and musician.
0: Actor, musician, handsome.
4: Oh, the guy, Wilson.
3: Patrick Wilson?
0: No. Yeah.
1: Kevin Bacon.
0: No, all very good guesses. John Stamos.
1: Oh.
0: John Stamos says every season, Dancing with the Stars is like, hey, John, you want to be on? And he's like, no, I'm not. He says he's never going to do it.
3: I wonder why. That seems like something
4: easy.
3: That's about his
4: right
3: level.
4: Up his
1: it's not
4: alley.
1: Easy. It's not easy, though. Oh, everybody
0: yeah,
1: who does it says
0: lot,
1: it's very hard.
0: They put in a lot of time, and a lot of people lose weight and get in way better shape because you're dancing and doing all this stuff. But also, this is a great ploy for John Stamos to get way more money. Finally, we got John Stamos, you know, and he'd be perfect on there.
3: Yeah.
1: I mean, it's right up his alley. It's the old school actors.
0: Yeah.
1: He's still kind of a little bit interested in. Plus, he's good looking.
0: Yeah. Remember Team Mom Farrah Abraham?
1: I do.
0: You don't
1: believe she's been on the show before.
0: Don't necessarily remember her so much from Teen Mom as her other movies that she made or other TV appearances. She is releasing a new sex tape, and it's all made with AI.
3: Oh.
0: Farrah is making history with the launch of the first ever celebrity sex tape featuring a virtual replica, and she's calling her AI masterpiece. Any guesses? Farrah's Back Door.
1: Oh.
0: Yeah.
4: I thought that was her.
1: That was her movie.
3: Yeah.
4: Yeah.
0: Well, okay.
1: That was the name of the movie that she put out.
4: Yeah, because she was like the first celebrity to do
3: that
1: Back Door
4: stuff.
0: Okay. Well, she's doing another one.
1: Also not a celebrity.
3: So it's an AI version of her?
0: Is a celebrity, though.
1: No.
0: She is. We know who she is.
1: Yeah, but that doesn't make it. She's furniture.
0: I'm not saying she's good. She's a celebrity.
4: A celebrity is
0: a notable person.
4: Yeah. She gets paid to go show up places.
0: Yeah, she's a celebrity.
4: She's well known.
0: She got famous from TV.
1: Okay, right. I don't know that I would treat her like a celebrity, but I get it.
0: No, she's garbage, you know, whatever. But
4: we could take her in the death pool.
0: I sent.
3: Yep.
1: Yes, okay, Carmen, that's good. That's good.
0: I sent a picture. It's a side-by-side. I don't know which one's AI. I don't know which one's the real. Yeah, because she's so fake looking to begin with. But literally, I'm not even making a joke about it. It didn't say which one was which.
3: That's her?
0: I don't know. Yeah, she looks so crazy.
1: That doesn't look anything like her.
3: No.
0: That's her.
1: The one on the left looks like Kim Kardashian.
0: That's her.
4: Oh, yeah. She's had BBL, boobs,
0: she's
4: lips,
0: had all kinds of
4: everything.
0: Yeah. Everything replaced.
3: The AI is making her look better than she really looks, though.
0: Yeah. Farrah says the sex tape marks a significant milestone for creators' rights. She has given up full ownership of the IP behind her, so-called digital twin, along with oversight on how it can be used and marketed. In other words, she has full visibility over the commercial performance of her new AI sex tape. So,
1: I don't know.
0: Do you want to see AI?
1: No, I don't want to see AI sex tape. Yeah. I'm not going to see it from this subpar celebrity.
4: But again, what if you don't know it's AI?
1: If you tell me there's a Dolly Parton AI sex tape, I'd take a look at that.
0: Right.
1: See what's going on.
3: For years, they've had like all the cartoons, like Marge Simpson banging her and all that stuff. And
0: also, you know, I mean, a lot of people don't even want like really produced porn, you know?
1: Right. I want dark, I want shadows and stretch marks. I want to see some real stuff.
3: Oh, yeah. She looks horrible now. I'm looking like actual pictures of her. That are, she looks
4: so much work.
3: She said so much.
5: Yeah.
1: I would like to see some of the Real Housewives of Orange County in pornos.
5: Yeah?
1: Yeah, that's my speed. If I'm going to get some old sassy blondes, I want it to look like that.
5: Well, I mean, they kind of look like every girl in porn anyways,
1: yeah,
5: you know?
1: Yeah, like in the later years.
5: Most of the ones, you're like, oh, yeah. If you put in mature, I guess.
1: Mike, how's the show? Good morning.
6: Good morning, everybody. How are we doing today?
1: What's up, buddy?
6: I just wanted to run back to the morning games and see if any of you guys have played Map Tap.
1: What is it?
6: Map, M-A-P, Tap, T-A-P.
1: I am unfamiliar with Map Cap. What is Map Cap?
3: Tap.
4: Tap.
6: No, Tap.
1: All right.
6: Basically, you go around the world, you scroll on a globe on your phone, and you pinpoint the location that it's asking you, and it gives you points, and you get 5 different tries to do it.
1: Oh, you got to figure out, like, forget it. Geography is my weakest link.
6: Listen, me too, but surprisingly, me and my group were pretty damn good at it.
1: Well, I guess you get better over time. You start learning the things. Maybe that'll probably help me with geography.
4: Okay, so MapTap, I'm on it, and it's telling me to tap on New York right now.
1: Oh, well, that's easy. Right, Carmen?
6: Yeah, that one's easy until you get some crazy name in Africa.
1: Somalia. Yeah, go land on Somalia somewhere.
4: I got a 96 on that one.
1: All right, I'm going to try MapTap. Thank you, sir. What's that, Carmen?
4: I said I got a 96 because it gives you a score based on how close you are because it's in a proximity.
1: Okay.
4: Because I see the United States right now, but there's no lines, obviously. You know what I mean?
1: Yeah.
4: So right now it's asking me to do Alabama.
1: There's no way I could do it.
4: I'm already screwed. Yeah,
5: right above Florida, Carmen.
1: I'm probably going to get a 60.
3: This is very hard.
4: Yeah. Well, Montgomery, Alabama, to be specific.
1: Oh,
3: that's
1: right
3: the one I'm looking at.
4: Okay.
3: I'm going right there.
5: It's right in the middle.
4: Of
5: Alabama.
3: Oh, I got a 91.
1: Hey, good job.
3: Yeah.
4: But it goes, Georgia's right above us.
1: Mike, out the show. Good morning.
3: This is a dark Croatia. The next one.
1: Yes, sir.
7: I'm calling to correct Carmen.
1: All right, go ahead. What do you got?
7: Well, she misspoke. Life insurance companies, they absolutely have to pay that life insurance claim, even if there's a mistake, even if there was fraud on the application. There's something called incontestability. If somebody's paid their premium, in most states, I think in Florida, it's 2 years. If you paid your life insurance premium for 2 years, they absolutely, by law, have to pay that claim. Insurance is built on trust, and you don't want people to think that the life insurance won't pay out.
1: Well, hold on. Let me just jump in for a second. My wife was a claims adjuster or a claims analyst for 10 years. And her job was to basically find inconsistencies with applications and the policies. And she did not pay out tons of claims as a result of fraud and some other things.
4: So we've had people call in to ask Dom a question about it because their life insurance wasn't paying out because there was inconsistencies on the questionnaire that they filled out and per their diagnosis.
5: Matt Damon had to fight for it in Rainmaker.
4: Right.
3: Yeah, if you lied on the...
4: They do not have to pay out.
7: That's not correct. I'm so sorry. And the reason that those situations might have occurred is if the life insurance claim was within 2 years of the policy being issued, then absolutely the insurance company can fight the claim. You are absolutely correct. But once that incontestability period ends, they have to pay that claim because the government, they want people to buy life insurance because when people don't have life insurance...
1: Right, I get you. All right, thank you. I get what you're saying. So if it gets through within a certain time...
3: Carmen's still right, what she said.
1: She is still right, but if you could prove fraud after a certain amount of time, it doesn't matter.
3: Yeah, after the fact,
1: right.
4: Yeah.
1: There you go.
4: So, thank you.
1: I don't want to turn the whole show talking about life insurance.
5: Yeah. Finally in news, people are sharing their favorite white people phrases. Can you think of white people phrases?
1: Let's take a break and we'll think about them.
4: All right. So many.
1: White people phrases.
5: Yeah,
1: white
5: stuff people. That you're like, oh, definitely white guys.
3: I don't like white people.
4: Think about all your dad jokes.
1: And Carmen,
4: everything that you say.
1: I cannot stop doing dad jokes. Every time I walk my daughter into the salon for a haircut, I go, hi, we're here for a Mohawk.
4: Yeah, well, I was going to say, most...
1: I can't stop it. After I say it, I go, why did you say
3: that? Can you imagine? Yeah.
4: Most dad joke punchlines are white people sayings.
1: Okay. We'll explore that when we come back. White people sayings.
5: Can I give you one?
1: Please.
5: That is definitely a white people saying.
1: Please.
5: Well, look what the cat dragged in. That nope. type yeah. of stuff.
1: So black people wouldn't say that?
5: No.
1: Well, look at what the cat dragged in. Mm.
5: Why did you say it in that voice?
4: Yeah, what was
1: That's how I do it.
5: That's look how you do it?
1: Cat dragged in.
4: What accent is that?
1: That's my southern accent. Mm. But look at what the cat dragged in.
5: Mm-hmm. Okay.
1: We'll figure out other white people terms when we come back. Black people, feel free to call in 800-771-1025. It's the Mike Calta Show. 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
9: Earlier, 41 northbound crash in Hillsborough cleared. Running up to speed now. Incident southbound Veterans Expressway south of the Cypress Street exit. Backing you up just a bit. Beginning to see I-4 on ramp to 75 north backed up, along with aforementioned backups. 301 westbound in Manatee, a crash west of Ridgewood Boulevard. This is Eric with traffic.
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0: 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And now, it's the Mike Calta Show.

0: Mike Kelt, the show. It's 102.5 The Bone. 1 week from tomorrow, join us at Ferg's in downtown St. Pete as our band Pitbull Toddler gets on stage before Firehouse and Warrant. We're very excited to be a part of the show. If you want to get tickets, you can go to the Ferg's. What is it?
1: FergsSportsBar.com, I think, is actually the website. You can just Google
0: Ferg's. Just Google Ferg's.
1: Yeah, just Google Warrant Ferg's. It'll come up with tickets.
0: It's also up on our Pitbull Toddler Facebook page if you want to go check that out.
2: I Googled awesome good time.
0: Yeah. It came right up. It came right up.
2: Came first thing. First
0: are you going to come out there, Gio?
2: Maybe, yeah.
0: We're debuting some new songs. Yeah. Carmen.
3: Okay, cool. Yep. Yeah. Yeah, yeah, yeah.
0: Will you be back by then?
3: Yeah.
2: Wow.
3: Yeah. Yeah.
1: All right. I forget. Carmen, you had said before, what is your favorite Warren song?
3: You know, the Looking for a Man.
1: Yeah, wow. Looking for a Man. Yeah, yeah, I remember when Warren came out with that, and people were like, that's a little weird, but I imagine.
3: The man has a warrant.
1: Right, right.
3: You know?
1: Warrant out for his,
2: Looking for a Man. That's probably the closer, I'm sure.

0: Carmen. You know that song.
1: Yeah. But I like to go to the underground stuff.
2: Yeah, you like the deep cuts.
1: Yeah. I'm a real fan.
0: You like the stuff with banjos?
2: You didn't hear that in your strip club days?
0: Oh, I'm sure.
2: By the way, also, the fact that she said looking for a man isn't that crazy whenever they're like, you know, the band that has Uncle Tom's Cabin is one of their big hits.
0: Anyway, that is all happening next Friday the 17th. We will see you out there at Ferg's Sports. Now back to Galvin's racist list.
2: Yes, this is people online sharing their favorite white people phrases.
0: I don't know what a white person phrase is.
2: Well, like I said, look what the cat drag did.
1: I got one.
0: What do you got,
2: Carmen?
1: Gosh darn it.
2: Gosh darn it. That's not in here.
1: What?
2: It's not in here, but, you know, that's kind of a white person phrase.
0: Andy chiming in with humdinger.
2: Humdinger is a good one, not on this list.
0: Give me one or two on the list and see if it'll jolt my thoughts.
2: Jeez Louise.
0: Oh, I say that all the time.
2: Yeah, you're a white guy.
0: Oh, I am.
2: Do you see the correlation? Okay. Also telling somebody, you can't just waltz in here.
0: Yeah, I also say that. Waltzing in.
3: That's a Joe thing. Joe says that.
4: No, what I say is, what am I, chopped liver?
0: Oh, that's a good one.
2: That's another white guy phrase for sure. Not on this list, but definitely goes in there.
0: My grandfather used to say, you treat me like I'm a different color.
2: Oh.
0: Yeah, I don't think that's a white thing.
2: Nope. Yeah,
3: that'll make the list.
2: This one, my mom used to say all the time, for crying out loud.
3: Oh, yeah. Yeah.
0: How is that not a black thing, too? I don't buy that.
2: That's a very white person thing.
3: For crying out loud.
0: Oh, for criminy's sake.
3: Yeah.
2: Crumps. My mom used to always say
0: crumps.
2: Yeah, for crump's sake.
0: I don't know what that means.
2: Instead of saying Christ.
0: Yeah.
2: Yeah. But yeah, crying out loud. Oh, crying out loud.
3: My grandparents said that all the time.
2: Another white person phrase. Oh, yeah, tough guy?
0: Yeah.
2: That's a very, very white person
0: thing. Hear that from black people.
4: Is hold your horses on there?
2: Hold your horses is a great one, Joe. It is not on here, but that is a great one to add to the list. You're on thin ice, Buster.
0: Buster.
2: Buster, really. Buster, yeah. You're on thin ice. You go anywhere. Thin ice, Buster. That is...
0: not a lot of brothers using Buster.
2: How about, I've had it up to here?
0: Yeah.
2: Yeah.
0: Yeah.
2: That's a good one. This is a great one. These are all white guy phrases, or white people phrases, rather. Get a load of this guy.
3: I said all the time.
0: Yeah, so do I.
2: These all seem like things that would be on that commercial. What is it, Progressive or whatever?
0: Yeah, right. Are you becoming your parents?
2: Yeah, yeah.
4: You're getting on my last nerve, Gio.
2: Yeah.
3: Last nerve. Get a load of this guy.
2: This is a great one. Newsflash, buddy. I got a newsflash for you. That's not happening. And then the number one, they say people sharing online, white people phrases, you and what army?
3: Oh yeah.
0: Let's do black people phrases now.
3: Oh.
0: Galvin, you go first.
3: You go first.
2: All right. How about she? No, man. I can't finish it.
3: That guy died.
2: Yeah.
3: What's that? He's from The Wire.
2: He was from The Wire. He was on Veep also.
3: No, Omar is dead too. But
0: Omar is dead too.
3: Yeah.
2: Yeah.
0: I can't believe I haven't watched The Wire.
2: Yeah, so many people are dying from it. You need to watch it.
3: Yeah, like the cast is, that's like Sopranos.
0: Yeah.
3: The cast is all dead.
0: Mike, out the show. Good morning. Whoop, sorry, hit the wrong
5: morning.
0: Mike, hi.
5: Good morning, guys. Hey, this is been bothering me for a long time. The coffee maker that you have at home, what kind of coffee are you throwing in that thing?
0: I don't know, sir. I never touched the damn thing. Why? What am
1: They're
0: I?
1: Like
0: what
1: pods.
0: Are they?
5: Because
1: I don't know.
0: No, I think they're beans, Carl.

0: a product or is that a like a?
1: It's a roaster.
0: Red Rooster roaster.
1: They're based out of Virginia.
0: Okay. Yep,
1: they're one of the best in the country.
0: All right, I will check it out.
1: Give it a shot.
0: Thank you, sir.
1: Pillow. Yeah, that Galvin's wife's pillow purse.
2: Yeah, yeah.
1: I swear that that's a repurposed Casper pillow because we have things and it has like a side zipper and you can like put stuff in it. I swear that people are just like repurposing those and putting like a strap around it or something.
2: It doesn't even have a strap around it. You have to carry it. Yeah,
0: oh. He's right. They're just giving away old Casper pillows.
2: Probably. Yeah.
0: Let me ask you a question, Galvin.
2: Yeah.
0: What does a pillow purse cost?
2: I don't know. I think it was under $100.
0: Oh, okay.
2: Yeah.
0: That's what I was worried about.
2: Yeah, it's not a crazy like designer.
0: Right, yeah. Okay. I don't know if the spit made it worth it. Mike, out the show, hello.
3: Hello?
0: Yes, sir.
3: Do they have the same?
0: I can't understand you. Speakerphone doesn't work. Mike, out the show, good morning.
3: Good morning.
0: Yes, sir.
3: Least surprised Spanish.
0: What?
2: Oh, suicide.
0: I don't know what he said.
2: He said least surprised Spanish.
4: But also, that's something we talked about like 20 minutes ago.
5: Don't you preface it
4: by saying,
0: hey,
4: you guys were talking about, yeah.
2: We know
4: you're not getting through immediately, you know, that's fine, whatever, but at least give us some sort of heads up. Just say, yell out a thing.
0: And yell out in an inaudible way with all that background noise.
5: Yeah. People
0: and
5: hang out
0: to know what you're talking about
5: for a long time.
6: You got to frame it though when you call in.
4: Hey, my first rodeo.
0: What? The best is when we get off the air. I'll get a text message or not a text, but a Instagram message that'll say, "What about Spanish?" It'll just say, "What about Spanish?"
5: Yeah.
0: I'll go, I don't know. What about what? Yeah. What are you asking me? I have that 4 hours ago. Franklin, good morning. You're on the Mike Calta show.
7: Hello. So a good white person phrase is, I would say, you know, anytime you're tightening something down in the bed of your truck or in a trailer, you got to grab one of those tie down straps and you got to make sure you say that ain't going nowhere. Right.
0: that's a good one. Sir.
4: As you tug on it. Yeah, as you tug on
0: that
4: it.
0: That ain't going nowhere. That's good. That's good. Nothing makes me feel better than after I've tied everything down.
2: Yeah.
0: Yeah. And the whole way I'll watch it through the mirror, but I know I did a good job.
2: Mm-hmm.
0: I got to do some packing this weekend.
2: Oh. For?
0: Well, because I'm going away next week, and I'm going to take everything with me. I'm very concerned about charging my car while I'm down there.
8: Why?
0: Because I don't know where to do that.
8: Well, why would you? Don't take your car then.
0: I have your wife's car. No, we wouldn't take both of them. We need to take both of them because I have to leave on Friday to go do.
5: They got the superchargers everywhere.
0: Why? On Anna Marie Island? I don't know.
5: Google it.
0: It's hard to get to. Yeah, I will. I'm down there. I'm sure there's something down there.
5: In the range, like 200 miles?
0: Yeah, but I mean,
5: so
0: I'm also
5: there's a charger within 200 miles of your beach condo?
0: Yes, but what I'm saying is I'll be down at the beach. There's no place at the beach to charge it, so I'm going to have to go drop it off somewhere, like a Publix parking lot, leave it there for a little while. Like, I have to figure out where that is and see if that's in the vicinity to where we are. You know?
5: You overthink these things.
4: Yeah. Also, you overthink them and you under... investigate.
5: Yeah.
4: Like a simple Google search would tell you where everything is and stuff. And you're like, yeah, I'll look. What are you going to look? The morning of?
0: No, I know that it'll be there
5: somewhere.
0: You're
5: not going to a remote part of the country.
0: Oh, Jesus Christ.
4: Not going to a third world country.
5: You mean I got to drive 4 miles to the Publix and charge it?
0: I know that there'll be something somewhere down there. I just don't know how convenient it'll be if it's someplace where I can just drop my car off.
5: That's the crux of it all.
0: Yeah, but also it's on an island, so it's not like it's and also it may be very busy because of that.
5: Again, is that island 300 miles out in the Gulf?
4: By the way,
0: I could get there.
4: I'm looking. There is a Tesla one. There's Tesla. There's EnviroSpark. There's Tesla. There's like, let's see, 1, 2, 3, 4,
5: Galvin,
4: 5.
5: Where are you finding this information?
4: Can you believe it that I'm looking?
0: Can you Google where to find jerks? I'm just looking from here.
4: I can see Anna Marie Island.
0: Everybody in this.
4: Wait until the morning of.
0: You're the only one I like, Joe. You're my only friend.
4: There's like, Michael, there's literally about eight of them on the island.
8: If you just
4: and that island is like a mile long.
8: Car charging stations.
0: Thank you.
4: Figured it out.
0: Thank you.
8: Found
0: it. Mike Calta Show, good morning. I'm not even talking to you guys anymore. Hello.
9: Morning. This is Emily.
0: How are you?
9: Good. So, white phrase, live, laugh, love.
0: Yeah. That doesn't make any of us feel comfortable.
5: What about two tickets to the gun show?
0: Thank you.
2: Oh.
4: Mm. I think that's a Rough Shot Todd thing.
0: What about raining cats and dogs?

0: Yeah.
1: Oh, that's good.
2: Mike, how the show? Good morning.
3: Good morning, my lovies. How are some of these people not tech savvy that they can't figure out the phone?
2: I don't think that it's tech savvy. I think it's that they don't care enough. You know what I mean? They're like, I'm on speakerphone. That's how I'm used to talking to people. That's just how it's going to go, which doesn't translate
3: it's
2: well over the radio.
3: Ridiculous.
2: No. Well, so it is what it is.
0: But it's love also you. People that just have no Thank idea you. How to have a conversation. Yeah. I mean, there's a lot of going into that to be that bad.
2: Yeah.
4: Nobody thinks about what the conversation sounds like on the other side. Mm. Like, you don't call someone and go, well, I hope I sound good when I call. You know?
2: I do.
4: Yeah.
2: If I ever call into the radio station to talk to... But you know, one of the other shows.
4: Yeah, we do.
2: I know, but I also shut my Bluetooth off. I don't know.
5: Like you can leave it on speaker if you're waiting, but when we pick right. up,
6: no,
5: you got to pick the phone
6: not
5: up.
6: Not even because it takes too long.
5: Well, I mean, you know.
6: No.
5: Hopefully you're sitting in front of it.
2: Carmen said no.
6: Yeah. Right. And we've shut been down. Saying this for years. It's been long enough.
4: Listen, we can't even find a place to charge our car.
0: Yeah.
6: We, but, our no, we can. Mike can't.
2: All I
0: do you,
2: said was
0: do you
2: I
0: have
2: was
0: a place to stay,
2: it.
0: Or are you just going to figure it out?
2: I'll figure it out when I get there. Yeah.
0: I'm surprised you're going to even pack.
4: Yeah.
0: You just go down there. And go,
4: stranded on the island.
2: Yeah. Anything else you guys got? Just unload it all now.
0: Do I just walk up to a clothesline, somebody drying clothes, and I just put
2: just
0: clothes
2: like the Hulk.
0: On?
2: Yeah.
0: I hope, $20. Yeah. I hope that somebody's cooling a pie on the windowsill so I can get something to eat.
4: I have to pack all of my sleeveless shirts.
0: Yeah. Because where would I find some of those down there at the beach?
2: My daughter and I had my wife going the other day. My daughter was cooking and baking a cake. And she said something that made it sound like bring the cake outside. And my wife goes, why would you do that? And I go, to let it cool off. And my wife goes, you're going to bring the cake to put it outside to cool off? And my daughter goes, yeah, that's what you do. You put it in the windowsill. And my wife could not understand what we were talking about. And she's like, what are you saying? And she's like, I'm going to bake the cake and then I'm going to put it outside. And I go, to cool off. And we were saying it so
4: I love that.
2: In tandem, right. like it was the right
4: like
2: thing.
4: Like she's the crazy
2: one. My wife sat up and she's like, yeah, I don't understand what you guys are. She goes, I don't want to talk about this anymore. Oh, it was great. My daughter just jumped right in.
4: That's great.
2: Yeah. It was just a misunderstanding. But
4: they did that in the cartoons. It was always
2: that's what I said.
6: But that is a thing to put your cake outside to like let it cool off.
4: Like back in Joe's
5: a pie.
4: Day.
5: Yeah. You put a pie
0: you put it on
5: out
0: the windowsill. Yeah, put it on the windowsill. Yeah.
6: But if you need it to cool down faster, because you can't ice it until it cools down.
2: Mm.
6: So.
0: I almost had my wife convinced that Freddie Mercury was black.
2: Why?
0: Because we were downtown Tampa, and there was a collage of Freddie Mercury, Elton John, somebody else.
2: Trayvon whatever. Martin.
0: And it's right by a park that there was a black history thing. Yeah, and, yeah. Performers and stuff, and she goes, but why would they have Freddie Mercury? And I go, because he's black.
2: Yeah.
0: And she goes, no, he's not. And I go, are you kidding me? I go, of course he is.
2: Farouk?
0: Yeah, that's what I said. I go, his real name's Farouk. I go, yeah, he's black. I go, of course he is. And she goes, no, he's not. I go, he is. And I go, don't even get me started on Elton John.
4: I love selling stuff like that.
2: Oh, that's great.
0: Speaking of Spanish, I used to get Spanish all the time. He was so gullible for that stuff.
2: Yeah, and then he used to write all your open letters.
0: Oh, man.
2: So much nice.
0: I miss it. Love and the news.
2: Mike Calda Show, good morning.
7: Hey, I got another white person saying, wait till dad gets home.
4: Oh. Yeah.
2: I get your joke.
0: We got it.
2: Yeah.
0: We got it.
2: Mike Calda Show, good morning.
8: Hey, good morning, Mike.
2: Hi.
8: I'm down here in Anna Maria on Cortez Road where the Anna Maria Oyster Bar is, and there's also a really nice breakfast place in there. They have chargers.
2: Oh, see, that's all I needed to know. Thank you, Punkin.
4: I mean,
8: how
4: do you even contact us from that remote part of the globe?
0: Yeah.
5: I think that was very smart, Michael. Don't bother doing the research. Let somebody call in and tell you.
2: No, listen, I didn't even have to Google it. I knew when I got down there I would find it. I just wasn't sure the abundance and the availability and, you know, how convenient it would be. That's all I was saying. My God.
0: Hey, when we play with Warrant and Firehouse, bring your bass. Don't just assume there's going to be a bass there.
2: I never bring a bass. Oh, jeez. Mike Calda Show, good morning.
9: Hey. I got a white phrase.
2: All right, go ahead. Last one. You're going to be the last one, sir.
9: Lickety split.
0: Oh, yeah. Oh, yeah.
2: That ain't coming out of any cool black guy's mouth. Yep. That's a good one, sir. Sorry.
0: Lickety split would actually be a good rap name, though.
2: Lickety split?
0: Yeah.
2: Mm. I laugh every time I got the news on and I'm like falling asleep and I hear them go, more facts come out today about the murder of Julio Fulio.
0: Yeah.
2: They've said it so much that it doesn't even sound silly to them anymore.
0: Dude, every time I see the blue face guy, I'm amazed that we didn't know who he was at the time. We went and saw Bare Knuckle Fighting and he fought some other YouTuber or something, whatever, and we're like, blue face? Are you kidding me? Oh, now that he's one of the most famous guys.
4: Like 80 million subscribers or something crazy.
2: Listening to my mother-in-law the other day, I don't know why she was doing this, but she was trying to explain to my brother-in-law, who already knew who Mr. Beast was.
0: Oh, yeah?
2: Oh, it was great. It was like she just learned about him, and she was trying to explain to him who he was, and he was like, yeah, I know who Mr. Beast is. Mm. And she's like, he's very famous on the YouTube. I feel like I may have a little explosive diarrhea coming up.
0: Oh, seriously? Oh, no. Congratulations.
4: Now there's three cases in Hillsborough County.
2: Something's moving. No. Something's moving. There's a serpent moving through my system.
6: You think maybe this fruit?
0: Maybe the
4: That is a burn.
2: Yeah, cackling witch.
4: Oh.
0: You think the Sprite is pushing stuff through?
2: I don't know what it was. Something fired off.
0: Carbonation may give you the little rumbly rumblies.
2: Carmen, I do eat a lot of fruit, believe it or not. I eat a banana every morning.
0: He does. I don't. I'll testify.
5: That's true.
6: Since when? This week?
0: No. For quite often he's had bananas.
2: I eat a banana every morning when I come in here.
0: I don't know.
2: I didn't have it today.
0: Let's not go every morning.
6: Thank you.
2: It's pretty close. I just ran out of there's one banana left, and it's so soft that I can't eat it. Like, it's too mushy.
4: Joe, give me a banana. You got a banana, don't you?
5: I don't have a banana on
2: Joe's hot dogs.
5: I can bring you a banana.
2: No, thank you. Yeah. I'll get my own banana.
4: Joe used to have bananas in his pocket, too. Yeah.
5: Well, that's true.
0: By the way, Joe is also a person that has been eating that hot dog for the last, like, 2 hours. Like, how does it last you that long? It's a hot dog. That should be gone in 3 seconds.
5: I take my time.
0: I know.
5: I like to really relax and enjoy it.
0: But that's also probably why you can wear lady jeans.
4: Yeah.
5: Well, maybe.
2: Yeah. Galvin.
0: Yeah.
2: Are you prepared to play the answer trap?
0: I can be.
2: Let's do it this early. We haven't played it this early, given to this audience. We got a new game that we debuted this week called the answer trap. We got some stuff to give away. We'll take a quick break and we'll play the answer trap next on 102.5 The Bone.
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11: Construction block in the right lane. Courtney Campbell Causeway westbound toward Rocky Point. In Hillsborough, slow down westbound Adamo Drive toward Channelside Drive. Northbound South 20th Street backed up toward Adamo. Sims Road wreck. Minor back up eastbound around Bright Star Lane. Westbound I-4 toward the interchange. Now back to the Selman Connector. This is Eric with Drive.
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4: This is Fox 13's Dave Osterberg from the Sky Tower Weather Center. Got a heat advisory, folks, from 11 a.m. to 8 p.m. today. 95 degrees. The temperature is going to feel like 105 to 110 with only a 10% rain chance later today. Steamy again tonight with lows in the lower 80s and then a 30 to 40% rain chance for Friday with highs back in the mid-90s.
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0: beautiful outdoor kitchen. And one of the things I have in my outdoor kitchen is a Primo grill that was put there by Tampa Bay Outdoor Kitchens. And it is a smoker. It's made in America. And it is fantastic. I had a Big Green Egg, and I changed it for the Primo grill, thanks to Danny's recommendation. And now I got a Primo grill at my house, which we have, Danny has made some fantastic food on before. 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It's the Budweiser Grill for America Summer Sweepstakes. Now, all you need to do to get it is register to win, and you can do that by stopping by Wild Fork in St. Pete on 4th Street, South Tampa on Dale Mabry, West Chase and Sheldon Road, or you can stop by Tampa Bay Outdoor Kitchens, and while you're there, just enter to win, and you can go visit John Senning Saturday, June 20th. He will be at, oh, that's June 20th, already passed.
1: Mm-hmm.
0: John Senning will be out and about. You can go visit him. I don't know where he's going to be, but this is the last one he was out was on the 20th. But stop by any of the Wild Fork locations, and you go ahead and register there, and then you can win a beautiful outdoor kitchen from Tampa Bay Outdoor Kitchen, which is also the brisket shop. So while you're there, get some good meat going too. There's definitely a difference between good barbecue and bad barbecue. Like, you think it's one of those things like a BJ, even the bad ones are still pretty good. That's not the same when you go get somebody that makes bad barbecue. You're like, this is all
2: hard
0: meat.
3: Usually overpaid for it.
0: Yep. The BJ?
3: Both.
0: Oh. Galvin?
1: Yes.
0: We have stuff to give away.
1: All right.
0: We're going to play right now the brand new game we have called The Answer Trap. Here we go.
4: If your answer matches Galvin's answer, you lose. It's time to play The Answer Trap, only on the Mike Calta Show.
0: I like this game.
1: So do I.
0: I like it, and I feel like it's very confusing because Galvin gives us a topic, and then we have to come up with an answer, but we don't want to come up with the one that he's thought of. So we have to make it not obvious, but then sometimes he goes for the not obvious one, and it makes it very confusing.
1: I could be going for the obvious one. I could be going for a deep cut. It could go to, you guys figured that I would pick the Bears the other day when it was an NFL team with an animal in its name. And, since I grew up in Illinois, Chicago, Bears.
0: Right,
1: it may not always be right.
0: What is on a Chicago hot dog?
1: Chicago
0: they put peppers on there?
1: They put pickles. They put tomatoes. Onions.
0: That's too much.
1: Yeah. No, that's it's good. Much. I like it.
0: I have had Chicago dogs that I like before, but I don't love Portillo's like everybody does.
1: I'm not saying
0: Portillo's is bad. I've eaten there plenty of times.
1: I'm telling you right now, my dad makes this all the time, and it's fantastic. You can put it really on anything, but for hot dogs, chop up onions and tomatoes, put red wine vinegar and sugar and mix that up. Oh. It is a great topping for almost anything.
0: All right.
1: Yeah, those are pretty good.
3: All right,
1: here we go. Answer trap. I'm going to ask you a question. You guys are going to give me an answer. You do not want to have the same answer that I have. And we're going to work the way around the room. Last man standing wins a prize for somebody on the line. Gio seems to be the champ of this.
3: Yes.
1: He is the one last two times we played.
3: I'm going for three in a row.
0: I will unseat you today.
1: So I'm going to start with Gio. Gio, name a song that has a color in the title.
3: Colors of the Wind.
1: No, it has a color.
3: Actual color.
1: Yeah.
3: Brown Eyed Girl.
1: Brown Eyed Girl. All right. Carmen.
5: Purple Rain.
1: All right. Joe.
6: Paint It Black.
1: All right. Mike.
0: Blue Suede Shoes.
1: One of you is out of the game
0: God
1: already.
0: Damn it.
1: Carmen, you're out.
5: Yeah. It's too obvious.
1: All right, here we go. Next one. Joe, name a television show set entirely in a high school.
6: Saved by the Bell.
1: All right. Mike?
0: Fame.
1: Gio?
3: Beverly Hills 90210.
1: Dropping like flies. Joe, you're out of the game. Yeah, Saved by the Bell. All right, it's down to Gio and Mike. This is the fastest we've ever been down to two. Two questions, two people out. Next one, Gio, name an appliance found in almost every kitchen. Don't try to read me.
3: I'm trying to think of what you would say.
1: Name an appliance found in almost every kitchen.
3: Dishwasher.
1: All right. Mike Kelta, name an appliance found in almost every kitchen.
0: Blender.
1: You're both still in the game. Right. I said microwave.
0: All right. That's what I knew you said that.
1: name a natural disaster that causes severe weather warnings. Mike Helta.
0: Hurricane.
1: Geo.
3: Tsunami.
1: You're both still in the game. I said tornado.
0: Oh.
1: Mike Helta, name an animal commonly kept as an indoor pet.
0: Cat.
1: Geo.
3: Gerbil.
1: You're both still in. I said bird. I had cat and changed it to bird. Very good. Very good. All right. Geo, name a food that tastes better when it's grilled.
3: Oh. What y'all would say? Asparagus.
1: Okay. Mike Kelta?
0: Steak.
1: One of you just won the game. Hmm. For the third time in a row.
0: You said steak?
1: I said steak.
0: Damn it. Yes. I thought it was too easy.
1: Hell yeah. I went steak.
0: Geo, pick a line.
3: Line six.
0: Holy smokes.
6: Three in a row. You get a rule.
0: Good morning. Who is this?
7: Yeah. This is Mike.
0: Mike, you're a winner. I'm going to put you on hold. Carmen will grab you when we're done playing, and we'll hook you up with a prize, okay?
7: Thank you, guys. Love
0: you. All right. Thank you. We still have more.
1: You want to do another round?
0: I do. Of course I do. That one went way too quick.
1: All right. I'll start with Joe and go around the room. Joe, name an item you pack when you're going to on a beach vacation.
6: Suntan lotion.
1: All right. Mike Kelta?
0: Flip-flops.
1: Geo?
3: Umbrella.
0: Ella.
1: Carmen?
0: Ella.
5: Towel.
1: You're all still in the game. Geo, you were so close. I was thinking umbrella, but I said blanket to put down at the beach, whatever. All right, Mike Kelta, name a condiment stored inside a refrigerator.
0: Mayonnaise.
1: Geo.
0: Can't overthink it.
3: I know. Relish.
1: Carmen.
5: Mustard.
1: Joe.
6: Soy sauce.
1: You're all still in the game. I said ranch.
0: Oh.
1: Name a historical figure who is famous for a specific invention. Geo.
3: Einstein.
0: What did he invent?
1: He didn't invent
3: it. Alexander Graham Bell.
1: Although he probably did. He probably had a lot of patents. You say Bell?
3: Bell.
1: Carmen?
5: Zuckerberg.
3: No, that's good.
1: Joe?
6: Thomas Edison.
3: Oh, I think I'm out.
1: Mike Kelta?
0: What was it again? An inventor?
1: Name a historical figure who is famous for a specific invention.
3: Can I change mine?
0: I'm trying to think. Tesla.
1: One of you is out of the game.
0: Oh, Joe. Joe out.
1: Geo's out.
3: As soon as I said that, I knew that.
1: Geo's out.
0: Yeah. Finally a chance.
1: All right, here we go. Carmen, name a unit of measurement used for liquid ingredients.
5: I know this. This is too easy.
1: What do you got?
5: Ounce.
1: Okay, Joe?
6: Liter.
1: Mike?
0: Gallon.
1: You're all still in. I said cup.
5: Okay.
1: Joe, name a musical instrument that does not have any strings.
6: Tuba.
1: Mike Helta.
0: Flute.
1: Carmen.
5: Saxophone.
1: One of you is out of the game.
0: Oh.
1: See a sexy saxophone. You're out, Carmen. It's down to Joe and Mike Kelta. Here we go. Mike Kelta.
0: Yes.
1: Name a board game.
0: Parcheesi.
1: Joe?
6: Checkers.
1: You're both still in. Mm. I said Pictionary.
0: Oh, I thought you said Monopoly.
1: Joe, name a luxury brand famous for being expensive.
6: Gucci.
1: Mike Kelta.
0: Louboutin.
1: One of you just won the game. Joe, you're out. My cat wins. Very nice.
0: I knew it.
1: Very nice.
3: I knew it. As soon as I said Alexander Graham Bell, I had blown it.
1: Yeah.
0: Oh.
1: It's tough.
0: It's a fun game to play.
1: Yeah.
0: I don't know how it sounds to the listening audience.
3: I know. I was thinking the same thing. Yeah. Like, I love it.
1: Oh, I'm sure everybody's playing along, you know, and trying to see whether they're in or out. And
0: hi, who's this?
8: Chris.
0: Chris, you're the winner, sir.
8: Thank you.
0: Chris, are you enjoying listening to the game as much as we're enjoying playing it, or is it boring to you?
8: I actually am. I've heard it the last 2 days, and I have enjoyed it.
0: All right, good. Just trying to make it. We're breaking a new game in.
1: Yeah.
0: All right, hold on.
8: Absolutely. I think it's great.
0: All right, good. Thank you for playing. I'm going to put you on hold. Carmen, he's on line 8.
5: Got it.
0: We got line 6 and line 8 of the winners. I feel good about that.
1: Yeah, it was good.
3: I'm like, how well do I know Galvin?
1: Mm. Well, you're playing me more than you're playing.
3: Yeah.
0: You know. I knew you picked Gucci.
1: Yeah?
0: That was my thought, is that you were going to go with
6: Gucci. As soon as I said it, I'm like, your wife knows all about this. Right. There's no way.
3: And I also think Galvin's picking it based on what he thinks one of us is going to say, too.
1: Sometimes. Yeah. I will tell you, I tried to get you, Carmen, with ranch. I thought for sure you were going to say ranch. You know, and then there's a few different ones, whatever, because I'll change it and do that. Yeah, I'm playing you guys as well, but, you know.
5: And that's the thing, because sometimes it's the obvious choice, and other times it's the wild card.
0: Right.
5: So you don't know. You have to think about the question. Is it the easy one, or is it the, you know,
6: off-brand?
5: The hard. Yeah, exactly.
1: My wife and I were out in Vegas, and we were at the Caesars Mall. Yep. We were going through there, and there's a place, Pucci.
0: Not Gucci.
1: Not Gucci. Pucci. And I go, are you serious, Pucci? And I start making fun of it. I go, dear Pucci, please stop. Sign Gucci. And my wife goes, hey, dummy, Pucci was around before Gucci. And I went, what? Yeah.
0: Pucci before Gucci?
1: Yeah.
0: What is Pucci?
1: Pucci is a high-end.
0: I have never heard of Pucci.
1: It's Pucci. And it's spelled P-U-C-C-I.
0: I've never heard of Pucci.
1: That's what I thought, too.
5: So
1: I was like,
5: screw off Gucci.
1: Yeah, that. Right. Giacomo, no, that's Puccini. That's Pucci. A different one. Let me see. Maybe it was Puccini. I thought it was Pucci. Let's see. No, yeah, Pucci.
3: It says Gucci did come first, though.
1: Oh, did it?
3: Yeah.
1: Maybe my wife just wanted to call me a dummy.
0: Yeah. Wow. You probably deserve it.
1: Yeah. Well, there you go. I love playing the new game. That's
5: same.
1: Fun.
5: Mm-hmm.
0: I'm questioning whether or not I should try to go to the bathroom during the break.
1: Oh, no.
3: You've got the explosive diarrhea?
0: I don't know if it's explosive diarrhea, but it definitely is something. Oh, I got to go.
3: Uh-oh. That's exactly what it is.
0: No, just
1: if it's an emergency.
0: Not an emergency, but I feel like this.
1: You
0: some
1: just
0: activity.
1: Said, oh, I got to go.
0: Well, I was talking and I felt a little movement and I thought. Oh,
3: yeah, you've got it. Case number 3, Hillsborough County.
0: What do I do?
3: Mike Calta.
0: Do I turn myself in?
3: Yes. Think so.
0: Should we end the show?
3: We should probably take the day.
1: We're going to the studio tomorrow.
3: Yes, because I don't want to get it.
0: Why not? Maybe you're just working out of your system.
3: No, they say it's horrible.
1: Oh,
3: it's
1: already
3: horrible.
1: Had this one coming in sick. Now you're sick.
3: Mm-hmm. Oh, terrible. Yeah, he's leaving. He's leaving.
0: I got to go. Right. Oh, it's Mike Calta show. It's 102.5 The Bone.
3: Oh, my gosh.
1: Tickle him.
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9: As we cruise through your morning in Hillsborough, a crash Anderson Road and Limeball. Intermediate backup. Crash Adamo Drive westbound and a backup north of 15 minutes now toward Channelside Drive. Courtney Campbell Causeway westbound delay remains toward Rocky Point due to road work. This is Eric.
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2: This is Fox 13's Dave Osterberg from the Sky Tower Weather Center. Got a heat advisory, folks, from 11 a.m. to 8 p.m. today. 95 degrees. The temperature is going to feel like 105 to 110 with only a 10% rain chance later today. Steamy again tonight with lows in the lower 80s and then a 30 to 40% rain chance for Friday with highs back in the mid 90s.
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1: You had me nervous there.
0: Why? You didn't think I was coming back?
1: I didn't know if you were going to be back or not. So I was like ready to play music and everything just in case because no one answered me.
0: Oh, I didn't see your text. I'm sorry. I was too busy.
1: No, you're good. I've been
0: exploding.
1: Just, yes. That's the last thing I saw from you.
0: Gio, what do I need to look for this explosive diarrhea disease?
2: I think you've got the results are in.
0: Well, I got it?
2: Yeah.
0: Why? I mean, just how do I know the difference between regular diarrhea and explosive diarrhea?
3: If this is just a one-off?
0: It's not.
3: Yeah.
0: It's a third off.
3: Third? Oh, no, yeah, you have it. We
0: not today,
3: be here.
0: In 24 hours.
3: Yeah.
0: Oh, man. But I also went to Chewy's last night.
1: Yeah, I don't think you have it, again, because this is linked directly to, like, fruit and produce and stuff.
3: Vegetables.
0: Stop saying right. I don't eat vegetables.
1: But you eat out, is what I'm saying.
0: But they serve vegetables out, too,
1: Right, but they do clean them, probably more thorough than you do.
0: Definitely more thorough than I do. I've never cleaned a vegetable in my life.
1: Exactly. So I have to imagine that restaurants and places like that are very aware of this situation.
0: So they're doing extra cleaning?
1: I would imagine.
3: It's most commonly in bagged lettuce, cilantro, basil, and berries.
2: And it may be you touching Ralphie's stuff.
3: Right.
1: If you're true, Ralphie. That too, and then you don't wash your hands.
0: I am touching three heads of romaine lettuce a day, and I'm not washing my hands afterwards. Lettuce. Don't make it like I'm out there.
1: Can get it after you feed him and then you go eat without washing your hands.
0: Yeah, but I mean, I literally open up a bag of lettuce and drop it into his back. I'm not putting it in his mouth.
1: Right, but you're not washing. It's on the lettuce, not him.
0: It's lettuce.
3: Says without treatment, the illness can last for weeks or even a month.
0: What is the treatment? I may need it soon.
3: Yeah.
1: It could help, though. It says, you know.
0: Get it out.
1: It's getting it out. People are losing weight.
0: All right, I'll take it.
1: In New Orleans, I lost like 10 pounds bad oysters.
0: Oh, boy. I did have oysters recently, Carmen.
1: Oh.
0: Maybe it was that.
1: Well, there's no epidemic of that.
0: I think I'm just eating.
1: Poorly.
0: And it's working its way through my system.
3: Good news.
0: Chewy's also on the list.
3: Unlike norovirus, this is not contagious from person to person.
0: You guys come over here and give me a hug.
3: So unless we're eating your lettuce or licking your hands, we should be good.
0: Both are available if you're hungry.
2: Yeah. Did you wash your hands just now?
0: Of course I did. I don't think I've ever taken a number two and not washed my hands.
1: Right.
0: What do you mean?
3: She doesn't believe you.
1: I didn't say I'm not you.
2: What do you believe less, that he's eating bananas every day or washing his hands?
1: Bananas.
0: Carmen, Galvin, see me in here with a banana every morning. I
2: not
0: grab one
2: every
0: banana.
2: Morning, yeah, though. Stop with the every
1: and
2: morning.
1: And it's also new. Don't act like I've known you for 15 years.
0: It's not new. I mostly have eaten the banana before you guys even get here. Look in the Joe will tell you how many banana peels are in the garbage.
1: How long have you been doing this?
0: Weeks. I'll tell you, before I went for the heart surgery.
3: Yeah. It's still new, though.
1: It's still new. Until you can't say you do something every day until you're doing it for at least like a year.
0: Yeah, but I'm being honest with you. I didn't say, hey, as part of my new healthy regimen, I'm going to eat a banana every day.
1: Right.
0: It's just out of habit. I just grab a banana. The only time I don't is when we run out of bananas.
1: But why did you start doing that?
0: Because I like bananas. My wife started buying them. She started buying them and mostly to let them rot out so she can make banana bread. And I started eating the bananas. And she yelled at me one day. She goes, I bought those for banana bread. I go, well, they're for me.
1: Yeah, why are you yelling at me about it? I'm just asking.
0: You get me very worked up.
3: We used to get First Watch every day instead. And now we've pivoted.
1: Hmm. Right. So again, this is a new thing.
3: Which is good.
1: Gio just pointed out that you guys used to get First Watch. And before First Watch. It was either before or after First Watch, you guys were getting McGriddles every day from your brother.
3: That is true.
1: So again, this is new.
3: I refer to that
0: months ago.
3: That was the good old days, is what I call it.
0: Yeah, that was good. I really would destroy a McGriddle.
3: Let's do it. What are we waiting for?
0: No, I can't.
3: Come on.
4: That's stop too being bad. A bad influence, Gio.
3: I'm not.
4: Yes.
0: McGriddle with cheese?
3: Yeah.
0: Oh,
3: let's do it.
1: Okay.
3: See? 9 o'clock, 9:05.
0: Carmen, good news for you.
1: What?
0: Did you see who's doing the halftime show at the World Cup?
1: I did.
0: Now, what does he do? He does new music We're talking about Justin Bieber, by the way.
1: Right, Justin Bieber. So that's the thing. At Coachella, his last performance, he sang along with YouTube.
0: Which I thought was smart.
1: Right, because that's his way around, because he sold his entire catalog, so he does not own the rights to those songs. So technically he can't perform those.
0: But I don't know that that's the case, Carmen. If you don't own the rights to the song, I don't know if you can perform them, because I could go out there and sing Justin Bieber's songs on a Friday night at Warren if I wanted to, and there's nothing they could do about it.
1: So I think the people who own his songs, like, he would probably have to pay them a percentage of his.
0: I think somebody owns a songwriting fee. If you play the songs, the cover songs, I think you have to owe a songwriting fee.
1: For the
0: publishing fee.
1: So if he performs it then he would owe the people who owns his music some percentage of his talent fee or something. I don't really know. All I know is he sold his catalog, and at Coachella, his way around it, he sang to YouTube, because technically that's a
3: free use
1: form, right?
3: Yeah, internet says he can still perform. Selling his music catalog in 2023 transferred his commercial and streaming royalties, but it did not strip away the legal right to perform his songs live.
0: Well, so he can do that.
3: Yeah, so he just doesn't, he's not getting paid for it anymore.
0: All right,
3: this is good.
0: So what do you think he's going to do at the halftime show? He's gonna do
3: So has he been added to it? Because I know before that we talked about Madonna and Shakira.
0: Really?
3: He's co-headliner with Madonna, Shakira, and BTS.
1: Yeah, it's new. Okay.
3: Yeah.
0: Oh wow.
3: That's the heavy hitters right there.
0: Yeah, it is. That's a big deal. Madonna. Who wants to see that?
3: Yeah, that's the one.
0: That's a worldwide thing, though, Madonna.
3: Probably.
1: And so is Justin Bieber.
0: Shakira.
1: That is like a all-star global lineup.
3: Huge. Yeah, because you're getting Shakira with the Latin audience. You get BTS with the,
1: K-pops.
3: Yep. And then Bieber.
0: K-pop station, be very happy.
1: And then Madonna for the oldies.
3: Yeah.
0: Yeah, yeah, yeah, yeah, yeah.
3: She is going to look old.
2: Especially next to Sabrina Carpenter.
3: Yeah.
1: Well, and all the work she had done,
2: Yeah, she looks like an alien.
1: Yeah.
0: I think she was such a workout girl and so skinny that when she got the work done, now she just looks super masculine.
2: Yeah, and she looks like loose, weird skin and all that stuff.
3: Plus, what is she going to prefer? Is she doing like a virgin?
2: Like, that would be great if she did some old school stuff, though. Not necessarily like a virgin, but if she did, Material World or Web, whatever.
3: Yeah. Nobody wants to see old grandma.
2: But she's probably going
3: to
2: do the, whatever the hell her stuff is now.
3: That's my favorite.
2: That garbage that she put out. We played the song.
3: Yeah.
2: Her and Sabrina Carpenter have a song out together, and it's terrible.
1: Yeah.
2: It's like some weird old club mix,
0: If you're Sabrina Carpenter and you get a call and they're like, Madonna wants to do a song with you, you're happy.
1: Yes.
0: And you're disappointed at the same time. You're like, I know this is going to be terrible, but how do I not do a song with Madonna?
3: Yeah. You don't turn down Madonna.
0: No.
3: Especially if you're Sabrina Carpenter.
0: It's hard having to turn people down as a guest on the show. When they were like maybe were a star at one point, or they did have 5 minutes of fame, but their 5 minutes is way over, and they're like, hey, I'm available if you need it. And you're like, okay, cool. Keep that in mind.
3: It's the worst. I feel horrible.
0: Yeah. I mean, because some people I feel horrible. Some people I just like to laugh in their face.
3: Yeah. Like, some people think they should be on the show and they just shouldn't.
0: I know.
1: Oh, I love when you meet somebody like, you should have me on as a guest. So I can talk about, I'm like, yeah, cool. And then you just, nope.
2: Yeah, that'd be great for you.
1: Exactly. Mm-hmm.
0: Who has the balls to say that? You should have me on as a guest.
1: A lot of people.
3: A lot of people.
1: You would be surprised.
0: Oh, no, I know. I get it all the time.
1: People that, like, random people, like, that, work on your house, or you'll see them in public. So they're like, oh, I'd be great. I'm really funny.
3: Phil's got a really great plumbing business and he wants to come on and, talk about it.
2: Yeah, I love it. Where people are like, you should do an open letter to my Uncle Danny. And I'm like, yeah, probably not going to.
3: I love you should have, insert person here on the show. Or how come you guys haven't had Tom Cruise yet?
0: You should get him on the show.
3: Yeah.
0: You think so?
3: Yeah.
0: He lives in Clearwater. You should get him on the show. Right. Wow, I never even thought about that.
3: Oh, man. Thank you. Tom Brady, why didn't you have Tom Brady on the show?
1: You should be the executive producer.
3: Yeah. I didn't think of that. Thank you.
0: Who's filling in for Carmen tomorrow?
3: Johnny B.
0: No, Johnny B's running the board. We should get a girl to come in.
3: Oh, all
0: right. Right? We need a female.
3: Who's on the bench? Who we got?
2: Mike says too much JoJo.
0: Too much JoJo.
3: She what? There's never too much JoJo.
0: She was just on with John Senning the other day, and she was on with Johnny B for a long time. It's just too much JoJo.
3: Really?
0: Yeah, she spread it too thin.
3: I say there's never too much JoJo.
1: Are you still trying to make up for getting her balcony removed?
3: Oh, yeah.
1: Are you still trying to make up for that?
3: No, I like JoJo.
0: Not enough to give her your balcony room.
3: No.
0: No, I'm kidding, but I mean, Johnny B will be here tomorrow. That'll be good.
3: Yeah.
0: And I do like JoJo. I just know that mornings are hard for her.
3: Yeah.
0: But she is welcome.
3: She's going to drop off her kid.
0: If you wanted to come on the show, I would love to have JoJo pop out.
3: Who else can we have?
0: I don't know. Our bench is small.
3: I don't know a lot of women.
1: Your daughter, now that she's trying to podcast?
0: Nope.
3: Oh, come on. What are we doing?
0: Yeah. Oh, can you imagine if I came in and said, hey, I came up with a good idea.
1: His mind.
0: My daughter's going to co-host the show with us today.
2: We'll just pack up.
3: No, well, that's great.
2: See you guys later.
3: Have fun, kids.
2: And no offense to your daughter. Anybody, no,
0: that's,
2: you know.
0: Yeah.
1: Yeah.
0: That's awful. I did do, when I was at the country station, I worked on another guy's country show, and that guy went on vacation, and I was there, and they were like, you can have anybody co-host you want. So I had my mother come in and co-host the show with me one day. I thought that would be funny. It wasn't.
3: No.
0: It was a bad idea.
3: Some of these shows that, you know, it's them and their wives, their significant others. I can't imagine that.
0: I can't either, although I say that, but my wife and I get along very well. We bicker back and forth pretty good. And I enjoy talking to her, so I can see where that might come in somewhere, but yeah. not every day for a morning show.
3: I feel like things would spill over from the show off
1: into your real life.
3: Into your real life.
0: Oh, absolutely.
3: Yeah, I don't want that.
1: Because you guys are like fighting, if you're fighting the night before, but then you got to come in and you have a guest and you got to do an interview and play games.
0: Yeah. Hey, or what about the worst is like Chad and Christy. Where Christy is a stronger personality, but Chad's name goes first. Like, that would bug me.
3: Yeah. Like, how do you decide? Do you always put the guy's name first?
0: I don't know. I mean, it seems unfair.
1: That's
0: because
1: sexist.
0: Christy seems to be the one that was the radio person.
3: She was better.
0: I have to tell you what is happening in this room. My dog Hazel came in. I don't think I closed the door the whole way. And she came over and went right to Galvin. Mm-hmm. And Joe is trying to get her out of the room. He's trying to coax her out of the room and be quiet at the same time.
2: I want Hazel to host.
0: So my wife sees clients during the day. So she is in a room that is closed down and there is a sound machine on in the hallway so that you can't hear what's going on in the room and she can't hear what's going on outside. And Hazel is running around the house, which leads me to believe is that Hazel got out of her cage, Joe.
4: She got out.
0: I would think so because there's no Mabel. It's just Hazel.
4: Well, I know Mabel was out earlier.
0: Oh, well, maybe. I don't know. Yeah. Maybe Mabel.
4: But if you want to go in there and check.
0: No, I don't care. It's not our problem.
3: Joe, cage those dogs. What's wrong with you?
4: All right.
0: Cage them. Is Mitch McConnell dead? Yes or no?
2: I mean, I think he's probably been technically dead.
0: They said he was brain dead, but they also said he made phone calls.
3: Yeah. Now a lot of Republicans are coming out saying that they had 20-minute conversations with him.
2: Yeah.
3: But they all said they had 20-minute conversations, which means somebody added up that meant that Mitch McConnell's on the phone for like 6 hours. Because I had a 20-minute conversation with
0: trying
3: Mitch
0: to just reassure everybody that he's alive. And I was like, what did he have? Did he have a stroke or what happened?
3: I think so. Yeah.
2: He's had multiple strokes.
0: Well, he was live on TV a couple of times.
3: He's been in the hospital for quite some time and they won't disclose why or what the status is.
0: But if you're a public figure, shouldn't they have to do that?
3: Yeah, technically. And I mean, now they're kind of demanding that we know the status.
0: Yeah. I don't know, I just...
1: Which, if you're serving some type of office, like, that should be required, right?
0: Right. It just like the president has to get his physical.
3: I think it comes down to if you can't fulfill your duties, then that's when it has to be disclosed.
0: But if nobody's seen him, and he's in the hospital, and he can't, you know, supposedly he's brain dead.
2: That's I don't think he's been able to fulfill his duties for the last 15 years, really.
0: That might be true, too. All right, so what is the ultimate test? I mean, how do they decide whether or not he's competent enough to
3: Thank God. Well, first, still give them a cognitive test, and you know,
5: yeah,
3: they're gonna sit.
0: Yeah, I mean, as a taxpayer, how long do I give them before I go, okay, well, I don't believe these guys anymore.
3: Yeah,
0: you know, it's been going on too long.
3: You got to give them the test that Trump got the highest score on.
0: Yeah,
3: give them the same test that says Trump 6'3", 215.
0: Listen to me, you're gonna miss Trump when he's gone. It's now it's like getting a little frustrating and things are a little crazy and the money's all high and everybody, you know, the gas prices are high and stuff. People get annoyed. But when he's gone, we're going to be very bored.
3: I got to be honest with you. Who is president has never really impacted me that much until I got older.
0: Sure.
3: And not because I got more political, only because it impacts my money.
0: Right.
3: That's the mm-hmm. only, yeah. you know, because first 4 years, whenever Trump was in, we were like, woo, look yeah. at the 401k, this and that. Then Biden got in, just zoomed down. Yeah. Trump got back in. It's still kind of murky.
0: Yeah.
3: You know, and it's not doing great. And obviously everything right now is super high inflation and all the groceries and gas and everything else. So that's really, I mean, if you're voting and you're looking at it, it's all how it hits your pocket.
0: Yeah. I mean, that's why everybody is so different because, you know, we all have different opinions on what, I don't know what the gallon of milk costs either. I just know I need milk. I got to go buy milk. And then there's people sitting there bitching about it every day.
3: Yeah. Well, if you know that you can go and buy milk.
0: Right.
3: There's a lot of people that go and buy milk and they're like, can we afford milk?
0: I'll tell you, I had to go deal with prescriptions yesterday and thank God I have health insurance. I can't imagine what I would have to do if I didn't have health insurance.
3: I got to tell you, we have very good health insurance yes. as well. I mean, we have good health, dental, all the different stuff. I
4: you
3: remember
4: guys have
3: whenever
4: health
3: I
4: insurance?
3: when I went to the dentist and the guy went to do my bill and had my card and he goes, "Wow." He goes, "You have good dental insurance." And I go, "I do." And he goes, "Yeah, really good." And I go, yeah. "Cool."
1: Well, and I know that because I got Invisalign, or it wasn't Invisalign, but it was one of those
3: one of them.
1: And I got it after the age of 18, and most insurances cut you off. You can't get braces or any type of Invisalign after the age of 18. And I got it when I was like 20, you know, way later.
0: Right.
1: And that they were like, you got good insurance.
0: Oh, really?
1: Because
0: you got it so old, yeah.
1: Because it's that.
0: I saw a porno video yesterday.
3: Mm-hmm.
0: And the girl had such bad teeth that I was more mesmerized by her teeth than
3: yeah.
0: anything else. Yeah. And every once in a while, she kept looking at the screen and smiling, and I would jolt. I wasn't even watching porn. I just came across this, and I couldn't stop watching it because of her teeth.
3: Joe went in to get some work done on his teeth, and he does not have dental insurance, and they just gave him a pair of Dracula. They're like, hey, this yep. is the best we can
0: These
3: do.
0: These will work for you. Yeah. Yeah. Mike Caldas Show, good morning.
6: What's up, guys? I know all you guys are love movies. Calvin, basically a movie critic over the years. By the way, No Man's Land came up on Netflix, and I'm not going to watch it because I don't want to make Alvin angry.
0: Why? Watch it. You might like it. Watch it and let us know if you liked it.
6: I remember pretty much every show. I don't know. I'm retarded like that way. But you guys got in such a fight. I'm not. I'll never watch it. I looked at it, and I was like,

0: Did you know that he actually, the insurance company for the movie, needed to hire a 6'8" bodyguard to watch him because of his short temper, and he was a high risk actor. They would not insure the movie. I just found this out yesterday. I figured you guys would be, you know, interested in it because Spender is, you know, fantastic. Obviously, I'm not sure if you knew the guy who played. The guy Predator that actually played that character was the same guy in Big Top Pee-wee, the tall black guy.
1: Okay, what about, wait, was the guy who played the Filipino Billy. Guy that you say, Billy, was he the guy who played in 48 Hours as well?
0: No.
1: You sure?
0: He was in like the best of the best two. He was in a kind of a couple of, Predator was probably one of his biggest movies. If you look up Sonny Landham, I think it's L-A-N-D-H-A-M. His name was Billy. Remember the guy that, you know, I know who he is. Yeah, he wasn't a big guy, but for some reason, the insurance company, for the Predator, this is what the director said on Instagram yesterday, obviously back in the 80s, they needed to hire a bodyguard to protect the crew.
1: In case he lost his temper.
0: Yeah, that's crazy. I mean, like, you tell me there was nobody else? I mean, obviously, it was a successful character, but I figured you guys would, you know, like that.
1: I do like it. And also, I like the fact that Cody Tucker's not here, and you filled us with a little bit of information. Thanks for filling in.
2: By the way, you are right. He was Billy Bear in 48 Hours.
1: Billy Bear in 48 Hours, the same guy who was in
2: Trigger
1: Predator.
2: Happy, yeah.
1: Whenever try to.
2: Same actor.
1: Yeah. Whenever try to correct me.
2: Yeah. That makes everything he said null and void. No.
1: Carmen.
3: Yes.
1: How many breaks do we have left?
3: One.
1: Oh, really?
3: Yep.
1: Oh, then we're good.
3: Yeah.
1: Okay, good.
3: Yeah. I gotcha.
2: You know, speaking of Cody Tucker and things like that, I just saw a thing the other day that I thought was really interesting. You won't because you've never seen the movie, but do you know in Pulp Fiction, whenever Uma Thurman, they're at the diner and she's talking about the TV show that she was supposed to be on that got canceled and
4: stuff. Fox Force 5.
2: Do you know what that turned out to be? She literally is
4: Charlie's
2: saying,
4: Angels?
2: She's literally saying the plot for Kill Bill.
1: Oh, really?
2: She's like the black girl who is this, the Japanese girl who's a kung fu expert. This one's the deadliest woman in the world.
4: Oh, yeah.
2: And she's naming the different characters that are in Kill
4: Tarantino
2: Bill.
4: Tarantino does a lot of that stuff with, you know, because of his universe. All of his movies kind of interconnect.
2: Isn't that interesting, though? Because that came out way before Kill Bill, right?
4: Yeah. Mm-hmm.
2: So he must have been working on Kill Bill.
5: You never had the idea. Never watched Kill Bill.
1: No.
3: Same.
5: Pretty good.
2: Yeah.
4: It's good.
1: Yeah. One time I watched the where she broke out of the coffin.
2: Yeah.
1: And I was like, I'm good there.
5: I mean, out of context, it seems silly. But
2: that is a silly part that's in there. But there's a lot of really good stuff. And there's a lot of whoa kind of thing.
1: Yeah. I don't know. I feel like Pulp Fiction's a great movie. And I feel like to have a mind to make something like that, you're a genius. But also, it's so disturbing to me.
2: Yeah.
1: The whole rape scene is rough. Yeah.
2: There is
1: the anxiety with Bruce Willis of having to get out of town.
2: Oh, yeah.
1: It makes me feel so. I mean, that's a sign of a great director and a great movie.
2: But there's a lot of that also in Kill Bill.
5: Yeah.
1: Oh, really?
2: Yeah, there's some situations.
5: Kill Bill's cool because it's one of those they set up where you know the ending and then you find out how you got to the ending.
1: Right.
4: Do you know sequentially what is the last scene in Pulp Fiction? Not as it happened in the movie, but like chronologically.
5: No.
4: It's when Bruce Willis puts his girlfriend on the chopper and they leave for the train.
1: That's it. That should be the end.
4: That's the actual end of the movie, chronologically.
2: Gotcha.
4: Yeah.
1: Mm-hmm. I enjoy all of Tarantino's movies. I don't think that he has had a bad one that I've ever seen.
2: And he's saying what? One more and he's done?
1: Yeah. But, you know, just like Kiss. You say one more and you're done so that everybody goes and see it, and then you do another one.
4: They say it might be a space movie.
1: Mm. Really?
4: That's what they said.
1: A Tarantino space movie?
4: That's the rumor.
1: I don't know if I like
4: But, that. I mean, I guess it'd probably be like Forbidden Planet or like one of those, you know, where he revives something from the 50s, an old genre.
2: I don't know. He does so many good different things, man. Westerns. He does, you know, the Once Upon a Time in Hollywood. Mm-hmm. I mean, Kill Bill.
1: Like Once Upon a Time in Hollywood, I did not think that I would like.
2: Yeah.
1: Because I thought that was going to be another Manson movie, like about the Manson family.
2: They're barely in it.
1: And it's the way that he utilizes them, and he utilizes

0: the real life characters to make that story is just, it's awesome.
1: It says his next project is a sequel to that.
0: Once Upon a Time. That's Brad Pitt.
1: The Adventures of Cliff Booth.
0: That's a Netflix series.
1: Which he wrote but is not directing.
2: Right, yeah.
0: David Fincher is directing it.
1: So the film's a standalone sequel to be released November 2026.
0: No, that's going to be a series, I heard.
1: I'm reading the internet.
0: I don't know if I'm wrong or if they're going to make it. They're saying it's going to be a movie, like just a one movie. I thought it was going to be a series.
1: Quentin Tarantino's next film project is The Adventures of Cliff Booth, which he wrote but is not directing. The film is a standalone sequel to Once Upon a Time in Hollywood, directed by David Fincher, starring Brad Pitt. It is scheduled for theatrical and IMAX release on November 25th, 2026.
0: I think I would like that better than the series.
1: Before streaming on Netflix. It's going to be on Netflix.
0: All right.
2: So David Fincher is one of my favorite directors. David Fincher, everything he does, it's funny because I'll watch something, I'll go, that is great. Who is that director? And then it winds up being David Fincher because he did Seven, Fight Club, Gone Girl, Social Network, The Girl with the Dragon Tattoo, Zodiac, which is one of my favorites. The Curious Case of Benjamin Button. He did The Game. Remember The Game with Michael Douglas and Sean Penn? Movie. Yeah. Yeah, he's got a lot of really good stuff. He was the one, David Fincher, was doing Mindhunters that was on Netflix about them profiling serial killers and coming up with the whole idea of serial killers and stuff, which was a great series, but they said it was just way too expensive.
0: Yeah.
2: Because it was literally like everyone was like a movie.
0: Yeah, that's the problem is you get all that those big budgets. They break even or they don't make any money and it hurts everybody.
2: Yeah, because they did two seasons and then they were out. And it was so good because they had like a bunch of different serial killers on there and they were working towards BTK.
0: Oh, yeah.
2: Because they kept on showing him, but they had like different people. They had Manson. They had Speck. They had, what's his name?
0: Gabe.
2: No, not him, because he was older.
0: I don't know all my serial killers.
2: Yeah, I forget who the other guy was, but the guy who played him, and I don't know. I've seen video of the guy, Kempner, Ed Kempner. The guy who played him, the actor, I mean, he nailed it. It was so good, because that guy wound up going to jail, and what he did in jail, he did voiceover. He would read, he would narrate books.
0: While he was in jail?
2: Yeah.
0: Really?
2: Yeah, I mean, that was his job.
1: Damn.
2: Isn't that crazy?
1: That's a pretty good job.
2: Yeah.
0: You have a narrator voice?
1: No.
0: Me either. I got auditioned for a sound, like a voiceover for a movie. And it was about two brothers who grew up in Canada who played hockey. And it was the whole thing in the beginning was like from the wintry north. Blustery Canada.
2: It's hard not to get in your head and do a fake voice.
0: No, and then they said, do it like Liv Schreiber. And I go, well, I'm not Liv Schreiber. I can't copy his voice. I can only give you what I have.
1: I feel like my voice is very off-putting.
3: You're the right career for that.
1: I've always felt that way.
2: It's funny because Schreiber is on HBO. He does all the Hard Knocks and all the sporting things, whatever. He does the voiceover for that. So Showtime, whenever they have, do you know who they use?
0: No.
2: Barry Pepper.
0: Oh, really?
2: Yeah. Wow. And he does a good job, but he's no Liv Schreiber.
0: I love when you call that guy from Home Depot the poor man's Bradley Cooper.
2: Oh, yeah. What's his name? Luke?
0: He's on screen now.
2: Yeah, yeah,
0: like he's
2: with Beckham.
0: In some of the commercials.
2: I saw him with Beckham,
0: Mike Calden Show, good morning.
4: Hello, Mike, it's K-Pop Jason. How are we doing?
0: Oh, I've been waiting for you to call, K-Pop Jason. I've got K-Pop news for you.
4: It's here.
0: All right, hold on. I'm going to open up my mail. Ruth Eckert Hall presents K-Pop Moonlight Princesses, a Demon Hunter celebration on Sunday, October 11th at Ruth Eckert Hall. Are you aware of this?
4: I'd be interested in going.
0: Tickets go on sale this Friday, but I was going to see if I could try and get you some tickets. We don't have any yet, but we may end up getting some to give away. But I've been saving this for when you call in. Ruth Eckert Hall presents K-Pop Moonlight Princesses, a Demon Hunter celebration.
2: Wow.
0: Sounds good?
4: Sounds fantastic.
2: I got to tell you, that sounds like your birthday, Christmas, and 4th of July all put together for you.
4: For sure. And I'm listening to the Summer Queens of Red Velvet right now.
0: Oh. Yeah, well, see.
2: What are the odds?
0: Yeah. is that the top of your list, K-pop-wise, Red Velvet?
4: Yes.
0: And are you going to be watching, Did we say BTS was going to be at the World Cup? Will you be watching that?
4: Oh, yeah.
0: Yeah. Oh, you're not a big BTS fan?
4: I love BTS.
0: Okay.
4: But I'm more of the girl groups.
0: I got you, Jason. You're a man. I understand how that goes. Yeah. All right. Well, I just wanted to make sure you knew about that.
4: I did.
0: All right, buddy. Have a great day.
4: Carmen.
0: What?
3: I'm good. Thank you.
4: Thank you for always taking my call, Carmen. You're awesome.
3: Oh, well, thank you. I appreciate you too, K-pop.
1: Maybe Carmen go to the show with you.
0: Yeah, Carmen, you might enjoy that.
3: Listen, I might. I watched the making of Cat's Eye on Netflix.
0: Yeah.
3: That was actually a really interesting series.
0: All right. We'll see what we can come up with. Thank you, Jason.
4: You're welcome. Bye-bye.
0: All right. Have a good day. He's in and out. He's perfect.
2: Mm-hmm.
0: Yeah. He's just in for what he's got, and then he's out. Mm-hmm. Mike, how the show? Good morning. Oh, very loud. Very loud. Very loud. Too loud. There you go. Hello?
5: Hey.
0: Hi.
5: Hey. So you're talking about voices. So the first time I ever heard Galvin talk, I thought it was H. John Benjamin.
0: I don't know who that is.
2: Is that the guy from...
5: Bob's Burgers.
2: Yeah. I've gotten that before.
0: Oh, really?
2: Yeah.
5: You've gotten that before? See, you got a voice you can use.
2: Sure.
0: Yeah. Well,
5: I mean, you do it.
0: He's using it every day on the show. Yeah.
2: Surprisingly, that is actually my job.
0: I love whenever somebody says to me, I don't understand what you're saying. And I go, I talk for a living. Yeah. This is what I do.
2: Yeah.
0: Don't question my voice.
1: I say that a lot to my family.
0: Yeah, that's what I'm like usually talking to
1: my kids.
0: Yeah.
3: Oh, I get Chad with the, I get paid to be funny.
0: Yeah.
3: when I say something and he's like, you're not funny, or he doesn't laugh, I'm like, you know I get paid to be funny.
0: Oh,
3: you should
0: be thankful we're not paying you to be funny.
1: Yeah. I tell my kids that.
2: I always say to my wife, she's like, oh, I work 4 hours a day and this and that. And I go, hey, sorry, you shouldn't have paid attention in high school. I don't know what to tell you.
0: That's exactly, I go, don't blame me for your life choices.
2: Yeah.
0: Don't blame me. You decided to go get a master's degree. I don't know what you want from me. I don't know. My wife never really complains, and I think because she does all the bills, she's very happy with everything. She doesn't really. She just doesn't let me fart in the house.
1: Well, again, I think
0: I know.
1: Yeah. That's a big thing. Yeah.
0: Listen, if you just saw what I saw in the last break, you wouldn't want that either.
2: Come on.
1: Oh man, nobody needs to know. How long has this been going on? 24 hours?
0: About. Yeah.
1: Yeah, you've got it. You've got it. You've got all the
2: congratulations.
1: Case number 3, Hillsborough County.
0: What do I win?
1: Mike Calta.
2: Mark him.
0: All right, we got to take a break. If you want to get through before we get out of here, 800-771-1025 with the phone numbers. I want to remind everybody, if you would like to go on the Calta Cruise, you have a great opportunity to do so by visiting my friends at Stingray Chevrolet, the big store on I-4, exit 22 in Plant City. Stop by and see them. They have a huge inventory of vehicles there. They actually have the car that you want on the lot. You'll be able to go there and find your dream car and be able to drive it home that day because they keep such a huge inventory. And while you're there, scan the QR code in the lobby. It may be the only way you still have a chance to go on the Calta Cruise. I will tell you, it is that and the pub crawl at Christmas time, which we, I think, locked in yesterday, is going to be December 18th.
2: Nice.
0: I would assume it's going to happen again in downtown Newport Richey again. Yeah, because that's our last Friday before Christmas Eve.
3: Well, it's just crazy that back-to-back years, the
0: 18th
3: is a Friday.
0: Yeah, well, that works out. Huh? So we're going to be doing that, and I assume, like I said, downtown Newport Richey, but we'll have more information about that. But in the meantime, if you want to have another chance, stop by Stingray Chevrolet. You don't even have to talk to anybody. You can walk right there in the lobby, scan the QR code, and be on your way. Or if you're there to look for a vehicle, while you're there looking at a vehicle and talking to the sales, people say, hey, show me where I scan, because I'd like to win one of those Calta Cruises.
3: And actually, go ahead. I was going to say, actually, I lied. 18th was on a Thursday last year.
2: Yeah, I was going to say, that's impossible.
0: Close enough. I'm excited. I don't want to start thinking about the pub crawl, because it'll seem like it takes forever to get here, but that's always the best part of the year.
1: Yeah, it's going to be here before you know it.
0: Yep. Mm-hmm.
1: And it's like we're at the pub crawl, and they're like, man, the cruise is going to be here before we even know it. Yeah. Next thing you know, we're getting on the boat.
0: We used to get that break where we used to go to Ireland. That was fun. I didn't want to go to Ireland anymore, but I would with you guys.
1: Yeah, we got nothing. Yeah. We got nothing else planned. We're not going to Super Bowl. We're not going to Skank Fest. We're not doing nothing.
0: All right, don't get
2: snotty
0: with me.
2: We're not doing nothing, Gio says. All right.
0: We're not going to Super Bowl. Where is Super? Because it's in California.
1: Yeah, L.A.
0: Right. Oh. That's going to be too. Oh, that would be good.
1: See? It's in Los Angeles for the SoFi. But we only go if the Bucks go, right?
0: No, it would be better if we went.
1: Yes.
0: No matter who goes.
1: Yes. Joe's giving me a dirty look.
0: This cheap ass.
6: I mean, giving you a
0: this cheap ass company ain't paying for that.
1: Sticking all the stuff.
2: I thought they were the ones that said that was great. And we want to send you.
0: They did. They loved New Orleans, and they were like, "We're going to do this next year. We're going to make it bigger," and then nothing happened.
1: They hated it until like about 6 days before.
0: Right. Well, then when it happened, and there was sponsors involved, everybody was thrilled to death.
1: Yeah.
0: Right. And then they were like, "That went great. The sponsors are happy. We're happy. Everybody's happy. The interviews were great. Good job. We're going to do it next year. We're going to make it bigger and better than ever." Nothing. So, but I mean, L.A.
1: Yeah.
0: L.A. would be great.
1: And then I think the year after that, it's in Atlanta, I believe.
0: But the problem with L.A. is the cost to get out there and stay out there and all that is ridiculous.
6: Time difference
1: would be a big one.
0: Time difference also a major problem. But I mean, I would just sit there and record all day.
1: Yeah. That's what we did pretty much
0: when
1: we were in New Orleans.
2: We can do it.
1: All right. I mean,
0: I'm not ruling it out.
1: All right.
0: Yeah.
1: Let me know, because we got to sign up now.
0: All right. We'll stay
3: just
0: at Bert's house.
3: Just in case.
0: Bert's got enough room for all of us. Oh,
1: that'd be great.
0: Yeah.
1: Who else do we know in L.A. that will let us stay in their place?
0: Pablo Francisco.
1: Yes. Time to finally cash that in.
0: No.
1: So we don't even need a hotel.
0: I haven't heard from Pablo Francisco.
6: I can't believe you guys are here.
0: I haven't heard from him in 15 years.
1: Yeah, yeah.
0: Ralphie.
2: Jay Moore.
0: Yeah, he's got plenty of room.
2: Plenty of room.
1: Yeah. I'm sure he's got a very nice place. Yeah.
0: Ralphie would have let us stay at his house for sure.
2: Oh, yeah.
0: Hey, player, you can all stay in the kids' bunk beds. Take the car.
1: Bert, you think Bert would let us stay at his place?
0: No. I mean, if we asked him, he probably would, but I would never.
1: Yeah.
0: I would never. Even if I was by myself, I wouldn't be like, hey, can I crash at your place?
1: Yeah.
0: Oh. Ralphie, yes. Bert, no.
1: Has Bert stayed here?
0: No. Ralphie, yes. Bert, no.
1: Interesting.
0: Oh.
1: All right, I guess it's over. We're out.
0: Actually, Bert's got two places.
6: Yeah. He's got that studio.
0: He's got the studio house.
1: Yeah. We stayed at his podcast house.
0: Yeah. I mean, it's a full house.
1: Yeah.
0: It's a full mansion.
6: We do the show from there.
0: Oh, man. He does have the setup already.
6: Yeah. Make it easy.
1: Well, no, we got to be on Radio Row.
0: No, I know, but he does have the, like, if we did the show, we took all our interviews and went back there and recorded it all.
1: Yeah.
0: I don't know why I'm daydreaming. This will never happen.
1: No, it's never happening.
0: All right.
1: But, so we'll see you at the pub crawl, Newport Richie.
0: Next Friday we open up for Warren.
2: All right. LA out, Newport Richie in.
1: The next best thing is downtown Newport Richie.
2: Yeah.
0: All right. We'll take a quick break. We'll come back and wrap things up. It's the Mike Calta the show. This is 102.5 The Bone.
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8: In Hillsborough, a crash northbound 22nd Street toward I-4. Still about a 5 to 10 minute backup westbound Adamo. Earlier road work toward Channel Side. Wreck in Pinellas, 38th Avenue North, westbound toward 4th Street North. Delay getting fairly hefty westbound I-4 west of County Line Road back beyond Polk Parkway. This is Eric with traffic.
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11: This is Fox 13's Dave Osterberg from the Sky Tower Weather Center. Got a heat advisory, folks, from 11 a.m. to 8 p.m. today. 95 degrees. The temperature is going to feel like 105 to 110 with only a 10% rain chance later today. Steamy again tonight with lows in the lower 80s and then a 30 to 40% rain chance for Friday with highs back in the mid 90s.
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0: 946 on the Mike Calta Show. It's 1025 The Bone. 800-771-1025 are the phone numbers. Tomorrow on the show, we got a good show lined up. There is going to be a comedy festival happening in downtown St. Petersburg in August. It's brought to you by Joke World. It's called the Joke World Comedy Festival. And the guys who are putting it on are going to stop by and talk about that. There's a lot of great comedians.
1: A lot of big names.
0: A lot of names that have been on the show, lot of friends of the show, and a lot of guys that we haven't, and girls that we haven't had on yet that we're going to have an opportunity to talk to, thanks to them, as they come to town in August. So those guys will be here. Also, another funny comedian, Rachel Feinstein, is going to be in town at Sidesplitters. She's going to be stopping by the show for the first time tomorrow. I have had her on the podcast a couple of times. She's very fun. But I have never had her on this show, so she'll be here to hang out with us.
1: I think Casey Rockett's going to be with the Joke World. I think he's going to be
0: so many everybody yeah, I see.
1: But Jordan still, Rosa still makes me laugh. Still makes me laugh. Casey Rockett.
0: Oh yeah, he's funny.
1: No, I know, but I thought you guys thought I was going to get burned out on
0: him. Yeah. The moving around and
1: I saw him the other day. He was on stage and he laid on his belly on a stool and started spinning around. And he goes, "You guys can take off. This isn't a take while. I got to work some stuff out." He just makes me laugh, and he's just such a weird dude.
0: Oh, I was listening to FLZ yesterday in the afternoon. The guy's name was Nick, mm-hmm. who was on in the afternoon. Totally stole a Mitch Hedberg joke.
1: Oh, really?
0: Yeah. What did he say? What was it about? He said something. I looked at my wife, and she goes, "What?" I go, "That's a word for word Mitch Hedberg joke."
1: Yeah.
0: Yeah. That stinks.
2: He tried to put it out like it was his own.
0: Yeah, it was like a line about the weather or something. Wow. He said it. I'm like, that's a Mitch Hedberg joke. Mm. Let me grab a couple of calls before we get out of here. Mike Calta Show, good morning.
3: What's up, Mike Calta? This Medicine Man. I was at the wrestling event last night at the Sound.
0: Several people sent me pictures of you trying to get free tickets outside.
3: I managed to get in. It was this cool dude named Dez got me, and he was carrying like comic books because he's an artist.
0: So what do? You just stand outside and ask everybody for a free ticket?
3: People that come up to there know me. You know, I always ask. But this guy came up to me, he had an extra one, and got me in, you know.
0: Well, was it good?
3: Yeah, it was great. It was a lot of fun. It was a blast. It was hot as hell there.
0: Did you see Big Show?
3: It was awesome. Yeah, I seen them all there, you know. Chris Jericho and others. It was an awesome show. It was a fun event.
0: All right, well, thank you for the review, Medicine. I appreciate it. That's good.
1: Free tickets, free beer. Because remember, I was at Ferg's. I was over there watching Rat in Medicine Man, of course, was there. And I was getting a drink at the bar, and I see a big, gross hand reach over me and grab a cup from the bar, and then turns around, and I go, "That was Medicine Man." And I turn around, and he has some guy just pouring beer into his cup, mooching beer.
2: I think you can make a strong argument that Medicine Man is one of the most recognizable people in the entire town.
0: 100%.
1: Oh, yeah.
2: Like,
0: there's no argument there.
2: He's just a step below Titus O'Neil.
1: Much like the guys that asked you, "Is Joe famous?" whenever you were somewhere and you're like, there was young kids and they're like, is that famous?
0: They asked me if Joe was famous and I said he was in the Doobie Brothers.
1: Yeah. When you see Medicine Man, you go, "What's going on?"
0: Yeah, something's up with that guy.
1: Yeah, what's happening here?
2: And you go, "Oh, that's that guy?"
1: Yeah. Right.
0: Carmen?
4: Yes?
0: Enjoy your trip.
4: Thank you.
2: Oh, yeah.
0: See you when you get back.
4: Yeah, right. Everyone enjoy summer vacation.
0: I can't wait to talk about all the things about Carmen tomorrow.
1: Oh, yeah.
0: Who we'd replace her with, who does a better job than she does.
4: Mm-hmm. Yeah, I can promise you I will not be listening.
0: So I know.
4: I don't care.
0: I know.
2: Who can we bring in?
0: I mean, I had a couple ideas.
2: Mm.
0: We'll see. We'll see how it goes tomorrow.
2: All right.
0: Carmen, have a good trip.
4: Thank you.
0: Kiss Holly for us. Or not Holly.
2: Barb.
0: Barb. Sorry, that's what I meant to say.
1: Don't try it.
0: What's that, Barb?
1: Don't try it.
0: Check us out on Instagram at the Mike Calta Show. And we'll see you guys tomorrow morning. The after show with Johnny B is up next. Have a great day. We'll see you. Goodbye.

0: comes hungry.
1: Yeah.
2: Steve Papu, I'm a fool. I'm an old, fat, stupid fool. That's why.
3: What's really going on in your life?
4: Let's shoot Uma in the vagina.
5: Eric!
6: Mike, why are you doing this?
7: Cal, I have to go.
8: Oh, yeah. Fo shiz. Genuine. What's up, homie?
7: Bushy.
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24: In Hillsborough, a crash northbound 22nd Street toward I-4. Still about a 5 to 10 minute backup westbound Adamo. Earlier road work toward Channelside. Wreck in Pinellas, 38th Avenue North westbound toward 4th Street North. Delay getting fairly hefty westbound I-4 west of County Line Road back beyond Polk Parkway. This is Eric with...
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0: Good morning, everybody. It's Mike Calta After Show. It is Thursday, baby. Throwback Thursday. It is already the 9th of July, and expect nothing but ball sweaty weather for the next few days because we got dust from the Sahara coming, baby. That means less rain and heat domes and all the things that scare Canadians. Speaking of cool Canadians that have never been scared, ladies and gentlemen, boys and girls, it's Thursday, and Ian Beckles is here.
1: I've been scared.
0: You really?
1: I've been scared before, sure.
0: I mean,
1: heights terrify me.
0: Yeah, but nobody's ever seen it, though. Nobody's ever, there's no proof that you've been scared.
1: Oh, no, yeah, heights.
0: Sorry. Yeah. I don't like heights either.
1: No, I'm terrified.
0: It is the worst. I don't know how people can do it. Like, even watching videos of people up high freak me out.
1: Me too. I can't even watch them.
0: Yeah, that couple last week, they went up to the top of the Empire State Building with the flag.
1: No, can't do it.
0: I was like, nah, bro, I can't. Tom Cruise, when he does his own stunts and he was on top of that tallest building in the world in Abu Babu or whatever the hell it is, and they're like, oh, he's just sitting on top of it, you know? I was like, no.
1: Yeah. Homeless people scare me too.
0: Yeah. People that have nothing to lose.
1: That's the one.
0: Yeah.
1: Yeah. And they roll up to you like, yeah, you have nothing. Like, you want to go to jail.
0: Old people scare me because of that.
1: Well, I live in an old people neighborhood.
0: Yeah.
1: So I had to kind of beat that one, or else I'd be terrified all the time.
0: I mean, they're like dogs. You gotta let them smell the back of your hand, you know, so they know you're cool.
1: I didn't know that.
0: Yeah. You do that to an old person. You just put the back of your hand up to their nose, and they're like, "Hey, Damon, what are you doing?" And they take a couple of sniffs. And they're like, "Oh, you seem friendly." But if you don't do that, you know, you don't know what they're gonna do.
1: Yeah, I'm pretty friendly to everybody in my neighborhood. There's a couple, quote unquote, curmudgeonly old folks in there.
0: Yeah,
1: they don't want to like me. Like I smile and say hi to everybody. There's a couple people that I swear to you, I say hi to, and they look at me like I'm the worst person on the planet.
0: Yeah.
1: I just keep on saying hi.
0: Yeah. And once they hit that certain age where their brain doesn't
1: just don't care anymore.
0: Their brain has that turn-off switch.
1: Yes.
0: Then they just start yelling out racist stuff, and then people go, that's just Earl.
1: Yeah.
0: You know, don't worry about it.
1: I haven't got that yet. I remember back in the day when I was married, my ex, we were at Patches. Patches used to be on Beta Bay, and we're in there having breakfast, and this old Jewish man walked in clean, okay? I walked in, I noticed him, and he walked in, and he stood next to me, stared me in the face, and I'm looking at him like, hey, and he looks at my ex-wife, and he looks at his wife, and he takes his finger, and he sticks it in her ear.
0: Oh, no.
1: And he takes it out of her ear, and he looks me right in my face, and he smiles, and he walks away. And my wife goes, what was that? And
0: yeah.
1: I don't know, but
0: I don't either.
1: But he's like 90.
0: Okay.
1: And he can do it. Now, what am I going to do?
0: Like, that is.
1: Okay,
0: now well, I'm going to be thinking about that all day.
1: He just stuck his finger in her ear.
0: Like, that was their code.
1: Yeah.
0: He goes, anytime I see an interracial couple, I'll stick my finger in your ear and you know what I really want to say.
1: I'm just saying. I still to this day don't know what he was trying to get accomplished,
0: but weird, dude.
1: He shut me up. I'm not messing with him, the old dude.
0: You see him again, he sticks his finger in her butt. You're like, I need to know what you're doing.
1: Hey, buddy.
0: Bud.
1: We got lines.
0: What is this language? This secret language? Phone lines are open if you want to join us. 800-771-1025. The Ian Beckles Show on Instagram and all the social media. And, of course, it is a podcast that talks mainly about Tampa Bay Buccaneers and local sports and things like that. And a little college football you throw in there, too. I've heard that.
1: Yeah, just because of Indiana, though.
0: Yeah. Yeah. I mean, and sometimes, you know, the college starts, 3 weeks before the NFL or a month before the NFL?
1: Of course. We get acclimated with college. The other day I was wearing an Isaiah Thomas jersey. And some guy goes, Isaiah Thomas, Indiana, great basketball school. I look at him, I go, how dare you?
0: Yeah.
1: I go, they're national champions in football. How can you dare right now say they're a basketball
0: school? Put some respect on their name, dude.
1: That's what I'm going to spell my name, right?
0: Google them, like the coach said. You know what I mean?
1: National. I don't even have an Indiana national champion hat yet, but it's coming.
0: Oh.
1: It's going to come.
0: You know what? Maybe I'll wear one just for you.
1: You have an Indiana national hat?
0: No, I said maybe I'll get one. I just don't want to be a poser. You know what I mean? I just don't want people like, oh, now you're a bandwagon jumper. I'm like, a little bit. You know what I mean? Like, I like the team they put on the field.
1: That's okay to show respect. I'm not gonna hate on nobody wearing Indiana. Actually, for myself, I was in the lovely JoJo's office. During the football season last year?
0: Yeah.
1: And I was wearing Indiana, and one of the salesperson looks
0: at me. Oh, his name is Frank.
1: Yeah, he goes, boy, you're a bandwagoner.
0: I remember that.
1: And I was like, I would slap you.
0: I think if Frank was a foot taller, which would still be too short to fight you.
1: 5'5".
0: Yeah, he would have been in trouble. But you look down and you're like, I'm not going to kill that baby.
1: I mean, I don't fight folks, but just to for it to come out of his mouth.
0: I know.
1: Like, I'm like, dude, stop that. Don't
0: when
1: do
0: you
1: that.
0: Told me the look on your face, it was like 5 minutes later, you go, you won't believe what this... And then
1: a
0: you started
1: bandwagon,
0: and I go, who was it? And you said you described him in like 3 seconds. And I went, oh, okay, Frank.
1: Yeah. All I said is he's not tall.
0: He's a ball buster.
1: Is he?
0: Yeah.
1: He likes to get slapped.
0: He likes to get me sometimes. Yeah. He's funny, dude.
1: Yeah, I don't think it was that funny.
0: He likes to punch up.
1: Yeah, well.
0: Yeah.
1: I get it.
0: Oh, man. Yeah, I like the classic uniforms. Even with the NFL, I like the old school look. Like, I don't like the Chicago Bears, but I like the way they look because it reminds me of my childhood, and they haven't changed much, you know? I like how Indiana's simple with their uniforms.
1: Yeah, but I'm going to say this about Indiana. Indiana's simple and cool now because they won a national championship. They weren't simple and cool in the 90s. You know what else wasn't cool in the 90s? Buckle Bruce. Now he's cool.
0: I don't know. I always like Bucko Bruce.
1: But you have to. No, Bucko Bruce wasn't cool in the 90s, okay? Because nobody was wearing it. I was watching.
0: I was.
1: Well, you were.
0: I was a nerd, though. I was a Buccaneer nerd.
1: Yeah, well, Bucko Bruce is cool now because the Buccaneers have had some success. Back in the day when. Do you know that I went from the losingest college football team in NCAA history to the losingest professional sports team in history?
0: You really did.
1: Is it me?
0: Nah, dude.
1: I hope it's not me.
0: I feel bad for you, though.
1: I'm okay. I still made a little money.
0: No. And now you're on the radio with me. It's not good.
1: It's the highlight of my life.
0: why is this happening, man?
1: If I'd have known that after my illustrious career in NFL, I'd be here doing the show with Johnny B for free.
0: Dude.
1: I would have said, well, let me just stop now. Let me stop playing
0: football
1: now.
0: Could you imagine if you were in the locker room,
1: yeah.
0: Paul Gruber comes up and he goes, how you doing today, Beck? And
1: first of all, what? That's not happening.
0: Oh, he didn't talk to you?
1: Paul didn't talk to nobody that I've ever seen.
0: Wow.
1: That didn't happen.
0: All right, so
1: give me another name.
0: Ty J comes over to you.
1: That could happen.
0: Yeah. And he goes, how you feeling today, Beck? Ready to kill some people? Stop crying, dude. I know we're about to play, but stop your crying. And you go, you think maybe one day, after this is all done, maybe I'll do local radio? And he's like, that's crazy, man. Like what? Like with somebody famous?
1: Yeah.
0: You know, like, you could be, like maybe you and Ron Diaz. You go, oh, man, stop that. That'll never happen.
1: Somebody higher, somebody more famous than that. Like Johnny
0: happen.
1: B.
0: He goes, Johnny B.
1: Yeah.
0: And then Ty J's like, who's Johnny B? And you go, look up in the 300 section.
1: Right, there he is.
0: See that dude eating 3 hot dogs?
1: Yeah.
0: That's him.
1: Four. 3 hot dogs, please.
0: He's way up there.
1: Yeah, way up there.
0: Mike out the after show. Who the hell are you?
2: This is Dave.
0: Hey, what up, Dave?
2: Hey, Ian, man, you can still enjoy Patches. It just moved. It's over on Del Mabry, behind the Tahitian Inn.
1: Yeah, I heard it's the old Tahitian Inn, yes. And that Tahitian Inn is another place that I frequented quite often. That was me back in the day. But
0: thank you.
1: I do pass it quite often. I appreciate that.
0: Thanks, Dave. This is how much of an Ian Beckles fan I am. When I hear Patches, I think about your old producer.
1: Patches.
0: It was actually Batches. I know it was Batches, but they would play that.
1: Absolutely.
0: Depending on the sun. Yeah.
1: That was back in the day when we had interns.
0: I know.
1: You know how many? We have quite a few interns that are actually doing quite a few things in the Bay Area.
0: I know. Some not good. You know what I mean?
1: Some not so great. some better than others. Just saying.
0: You know. So we're 3 weeks away from training camp. And I know that, you know, you're not all about the, you know, until we start playing football and the draft and all that. Are you thinking about stuff now, like position battles and things like that?
1: Am I thinking about the Bucs position battles?
0: A little bit.
1: I don't do that.
0: I know.
1: I don't really do that. Like, I don't think I'm a normal fan.
0: No.
1: You know what I mean? I wouldn't even say I'm a Buccaneer fan. I say I'm a Buccaneer.
0: You are.
1: Those are two different things.
0: It's alumni, yeah.
1: Okay, I'm a Buccaneer, so I don't really have to say I'm a Buccaneer fan.
0: You're in the family.
1: Yeah, so, but when I evaluate the Buccaneers, there's no homerism in it whatsoever.
0: Oh, I know.
1: There's just none. I don't have it. Because, like, somebody like, well, this guy's great. Why is he great? Because you say he's great? Well, let's see the film. If your film doesn't say you're great, you ain't great. Like, Kalijah Kancey, okay? He's a good football player. Don't say he's great. He's never done anything great.
0: Well, he's not on the field.
1: That's what I'm saying.
0: Yeah.
1: And it doesn't matter if you're on the field or not. If you're not great, you're not great.
0: The potential is there, but we need to.
1: Potential ain't great.
0: I know.
1: It's
0: I hear you, dude. Not,
1: it's just like saying, well, Bucky Irvin would be great if what? He stayed healthy? You know what's the hardest thing in the NFL to do? Stay healthy.
0: Yeah. One of my favorite coach quotes ever was Bill Parcells when he said, your best ability is availability.
1: Availability, yeah.
0: What a great quote, dude. Because you could be Joe Montana, but if you're injured, you're not.
1: Here's another one you hear all the time in the locker room. Can't make the team in the tub.
0: Yep.
1: That's another one.
0: That is another one.
1: That's another one.
0: Yeah.
1: So at the end of it, and listen, I'm not a huge soccer fan. I'm not. But I watch United States, and while it was happening, I said this. And I don't know Pulisic that well.
0: Yeah.
1: Okay. I'll be damned if I walk off the field in that game and don't come back. No way. I'm just telling you, in a World Cup, there's no way if I'm the best player on that field, I come off that field. Not a chance.
0: That's wild.
1: And he was running.
0: I know.
1: He was still running. So that's why I can't embrace soccer, because of the rolling around and the crying.
0: Oh, boy.
1: And listen, Paul Gruber, his last play he ever played, Paul Gruber never missed a play. At his last play, he was on the field with his leg, you know, compound fracture of his knee, trying to get up. And Dave Moore said, Paul, stay down.
0: Yeah.
1: And he was trying to get up.
0: Yeah.
1: That's where I come from. So to watch people get nicked and roll seven times and then look at the referee and cry,
0: that's why my two favorite sports are football and hockey, period. Because
1: ain't no bitches.
0: Tough guys.
1: Ain't no bitches.
0: All day long. And you could say they're not. Find me somebody on the line that's okay. Well, I mean, I'm sure there's a couple.
1: Okay, who's not saying that football players and hockey players are tough? Who's saying that?
0: Bitches that want to hate.
1: There you go. Okay.
0: Yeah.
1: Okay.
0: Well, who's the guy that went to brain farting. The guard for the Bucks went to the Bengals a couple years ago in free agency. He was on the Super Bowl team.
1: I know. Kappa.
0: Kappa.
1: Yeah.
0: He played six games with a broken leg.
1: Correct. Now, I'm going to say this about that. It doesn't impress me. It doesn't impress me that much, because I'm sure I can do it. I'm just telling you I can do it.
0: I know you can do it.
1: No doubt. Now, did you know last year that our right guard, Cody Mauch?
0: Yeah, Cody Mauch.
1: In the first half of the game, I looked with Jay Retchers next to me. I go, Jay, look at Cody Mauch. He's not right.
0: Right.
1: And he goes, what? I go, look at him. He's not right. He played the whole game.
0: I know.
1: And after the game, you know what they said? Torn ACL. So if you're going to tell me the football player is not tough and he played three quarters on a torn ACL.
0: It's wild,
1: get
0: man.
1: Get out of here.
0: Think about even before you played, you know, 60s, 70s, early 80s. They didn't even know what an ACL tear was back then. Like, they just kind of ignored the fact. Nobody ever got them fixed. These guys will play their whole careers with just jacked up ligaments and knees and everything else. Wow, never come out again.
1: Well, ACL is not something you're supposed to be able to play through.
0: I know.
1: You're just not. Okay, a torn meniscus you could play through, a broken fibula you could play through. But an ACL, usually I've seen people tear an ACL and then come back and play a couple plays, but not three quarters.
0: You just never heard ACL in 1982. You never even heard it.
1: Well, it was treated differently. I remember people had ACLs back in the day. They would have a full leg brace.
0: Yeah.
1: And they would have a big old zipper down the middle of their leg.
0: Right.
1: Now you get three dots.
0: Yep.
1: And there's guys coming back to play in 6 months full speed after ACL.
0: Wild, man.
1: You know what that is? It's stem cell therapy.
0: I was about to say,
1: dude. It's all the peptides. It's all that kind of stuff.
0: Well, you know, science is good, you know?
1: Well, science is good. Don't think that science isn't deep into athletics. It's deep in athletics.
0: Well, it's in just life in general. You know, you got, you know, a lot of people are like, oh, science, blah, blah. I was watching an interview the other day with Neil deGrasse Tyson. And,
1: love him.
0: And he's very entertaining. I mean, he's a super smart guy,
1: obviously.
0: You know
1: what I love the most about him? He was an all-state wrestler.
0: I didn't know that.
1: He was, like, undefeated as a wrestler.
0: With that hair?
1: Yeah, but the athletic part to me, being smart's cool, but
0: yeah.
1: When you add the fact that he was a world-class wrestler.
0: Wrestlers are usually pretty smart because there's so much.
1: They're also scary.
0: Strategy
1: they're
0: involved.
1: Scary too.
0: Yeah, that's true.
1: Wrestlers are a little off.
0: The UFC fighters that were former college champion wrestlers are the most scary guys.
1: They're on the planet.
0: Like, we just taught this gorilla how to punch. Mm-hmm. You're in trouble.
1: Big trouble.
0: No, but he said, you know, he was talking about like the life expectancy of a normal human being.
1: Yeah.
0: 400 years ago was like most people were dying. Half the world was dying at like 30 years old. Okay. He said, and then you get up into like the mid 1800s, people were dying at like 35 and 40 years old. Mm-hmm. He goes, from that point till now, we've doubled the life expectancy because we have figured out through science mm-hmm. how to not only eat better medicine. It's advanced to a point to where it keeps people alive a lot longer. So
1: we can say that. I don't think medicine keeps anybody alive, personally.
0: I mean, I
1: think
0: certain
1: the way this knowledge. Okay, back in the, I still don't think we know what we're talking about. I still hear meat's bad. I still hear this bad. I hear that's bad. Everybody has, you know, different opinions. To me, you know, as far as diet, just don't eat what America eats. Don't eat processed food and don't eat the sugars and stuff. And eat like the caveman used to eat. Eat stuff off the trees.
0: Yeah.
1: Eat stuff from the earth. Yeah, man.
0: Yeah.
1: You can't go wrong. Just stop eating processed foods and candies.
0: I agree 100% with what you're saying. Have I been acting on that lately? Hell no. But I know what you're saying. Exactly.
1: You do.
0: Yeah. No. It makes perfect sense. I always look at when it's money involved, and that's so much that we consume, like content wise, whether it be on television, social media, whatever. I'm always skeptical because I'm always like, all right, what is driving this message? Why are they wanting me to take this pill? Why are they wanting me to eat this food? Is it because it's better for me, or is it because there's billions of dollars involved?
1: It's always that.
0: So I'm always, I walk around just being a skeptic all the time, and I feel like a conspiracy theorist, but I don't think I'm wrong.
1: You're not wrong, first of all.
0: Yeah.
1: To me, it's the American way is to look into things, okay? I'll give you, for instance, I get testosterone, right? And I got my tests, and I was a little bit high in estrogen. And they said, well, you could take this pill. So I said, I'm going to take a pill because my estrogen's high. So I looked in there. They're like, what could happen? Really nothing. So I looked up natural ways to lower my estrogen. It said, take Boondock tea. So I started drinking Boondock tea, and my estrogen went down. Now, why didn't the doctor tell me to drink Boondock tea?
0: Because he ain't going to make any money on that?
1: That one.
0: Yeah.
1: Okay, so they want to give me a pill that I have to take the rest of my life so that I can be no- – come on now. That's I haven't taken a single pill. I don't remember. I'm not an Advil, not an aspirin. None of that's good for you.
0: That's wild.
1: None of it.
0: Yeah. No, I get it. I totally get it. And that's the thing, too. It's like

0: told yourself. I told myself I'm not going back.
1: Yeah.
0: See, now you didn't tell yourself that and you went back.
1: I know, but I felt like what was more sustainable for me a few years ago is
0: anything sustainable if your brain says it.
1: I know. Yeah. Well, I guess certain things work for different people's brains. So
0: not true.
1: I was doing
0: it. It's not true.
1: You can
0: program your brain. That's a fact. David Goggins did. Didn't he?
1: He's not human.
0: Okay. You don't have to be human either.
1: Dave Goggins is not a human.
0: Well, you're talking to somebody who was 350 in December, right?
1: I know.
0: I kept it off. So I'm just telling you something that I'm doing. Your brain can do whatever you want.
1: I need to get on the Ian Beckles.
0: Then do it.
1: Yeah, all right.
0: Don't talk about it no more.
1: Let's do it. I'm done.
0: Let's do it.
1: With that being said, Simone down in...
0: the lovely Simone.
1: Down in sales made her own sourdough bread. And
0: I do love sourdough bread.
1: She called me on the way here and said, come by my office. So I got some right here.
0: Okay.
1: You like that segue, dude?
0: I ain't mad at you. Is there butter on? Is there butter on? Is it warm?
1: By the way, shout out to Chef and the Baker. I don't know if you were listening yesterday. Greg Wolf brought me in some pastries from them.
0: I was listening to Greg Wolf, the great Greg Wolf.
1: My God, dude. Mm. It was so good, man. Yeah. I mean, I didn't eat it all at once, obviously, but I took some home, gave a bunch to my wife, and I told her, I said, normally I would throw away most of this if somebody brought me pastries. I'm not going to eat all of them, but it was so good. I was like, I'm going to eat every ounce of it. Okay. And I felt horrible. I felt horrible afterwards as a human, you know. I was eating a Danish on the way to my comedy show last night from them. I was like, I gotta eat it. These people beat Bobby Flay.
0: You don't have to eat it.
1: I know. Anyway, so I told Simone I would give a review on her sourdough live on air. So three ingredients. She made it herself, which is pretty cool. As it's not easy to make sourdough. You have to have a starter.
0: I've heard.
1: There's a lot of technique involved.
0: I'm not a baker. Actually, there's a place that just opened up on West Shore. It's called the Sourdoughist.
1: I heard.
0: And they just cook sourdough bread, I guess. And from what I hear, sourdough is the best way to eat if you're going to do bread.
1: The healthiest bread.
0: Okay. But that's just like being the skinniest person at fat camp.
1: I mean, if you look at, and you know, you talk about ingredients and things like that. If you look at other countries that don't have the obesity problem that we have.
0: They make bread like that.
1: They're eating bread. They're eating pasta. They're doing this stuff, but they're not eating the crap processed and this, you know, modified, you know, starches that we're eating. They're just eating real ass food. This is real ass sourdough. This is really good, Simone, if you're listening.
0: Yeah, and there's the difference between other countries and here because, you know, JP's in Spain right now, okay?
1: Mm-hmm.
0: He's probably, I'm going to tell you, not probably, he's eating pasta,
1: yep,
0: bread, wine,
1: paella,
0: olive oil, olives, all right there.
1: Yeah.
0: Okay? Their bread is like that, three ingredients. Our bread here, for the most part, is in a loaf that could be there 2 weeks from now.
1: That's just more. Dude.
0: But all of our food is made to last.
1: Yeah.
0: Therefore, it's not good in your stomach. Mm-hmm. If it's just normal and raw and ready to go. Like, even with, I was talking about, I cut coffee out for about a month, right? I don't even know if I'm going to go back to coffee or not.
1: No.
0: But coffee is actually good for you.
1: Yeah.
0: But in America, it's just a vessel for sugar.
1: Yeah.
0: But if you drink black coffee, coffee is very good for you.
1: Oh.
0: I just hate it.
1: 4 years ago when I was dropping all that weight, straight black.
0: I don't enjoy it. I'd rather not drink a cup of coffee than drink a cup of black coffee. I just don't get it.
1: I enjoy the caffeine buzz. Like, I kind of need it. It's kind of, that's my drug, you know? So
0: I guess something else to give me a buzz.
1: I know. And I'm cool with that, too. You know, but in the morning, I like to wake up. I don't want to.
0: Oh, no, I get it. But it's, once again, we've also brainwashed us to believe that we need these things.
1: That's true, dude.
0: Once you cut it out. You almost, and coffee does this, it goes, makes you do a roller coaster. I need more, I'm crashing, and that's life.
1: That's the way it is with sex, man. We've programmed ourselves to think that we have to have sex. And
0: oh, no, that's enough.
1: All you have to do is get married, and you'll see it's not necessary anymore, guys. What? You disagree?
0: Very, very necessary.
1: What if she's like, I need you to eat these cookies before you eat this cookie?
0: Okay. I like
1: It's got 40 ingredients, Ian. Like, you're like, okay. Yeah.
0: Oatmeal raisin.
1: It's Keebler. Mike, how'd that have a show? How can I help you?
2: 4 years ago, trip to Italy for 3 weeks, left Tampa 225, came back 185, ate every day, walked. Fanta orange is off yellow. GI problems before I left cleared up there.
1: My God.
2: Back less than a week.
1: Where did you move to?
2: Right back. Didn't move. Just went on vacation.
1: Oh, okay.
0: And everything tasted better. You felt better, correct?
1: Yeah.
2: 100%. 100%. Walked, you know, everywhere. I did a lot of walking.

0: obviously, but it's just a fact. I don't know why we can't comprehend this. So anyway,
1: I think we could comprehend it. We just, don't want to admit it. Okay.
2: Yeah.
1: We just don't want to admit it. And listen, the World Cup just came, and everybody's looking at all these people from other countries going, look, they love our country. They also talked about a World Cup 15, okay? If you, all the stuff they were showing is people eating chili cheese fries. Oh, my God, these are, we don't have these in our country. Yeah, they're also considerably more healthy than we are.
2: Yeah, and
1: so if you're eating chili cheese fries.
2: They're on vacation, so it's a treat. They're gonna go back to their regular life.
1: That's
2: so,
1: fine. Well, we do the same. We go somewhere. Oh, my God, their food. We do the same. Their food is great, but we don't gain the weight.
2: Right.
1: That's the difference.
2: And what he said, too, made sense. A lot of countries, the cities are walkable cities.
1: Yes.
2: You know, like, you know, a lot of people don't own cars. You know, they either have public transportation, but even then, you have to walk, you know, a half mile to get to the train station.
1: Where do you walk in Tampa?
2: Yes, I'm saying.
1: There's nowhere to walk in Tampa Bay.
2: You have to go to a place to walk. You know, it's like I live in Brandon, so it's like you can walk around your neighborhood, but it's like, you know, whatever. But if you drive 5 miles down the road, it's a cool walking trail, you know, where people in other countries are like, I walk to work. Like every day, that's what I do, and then I stop and I, you know, and I get it. And the portions are way smaller in other countries
1: too.
2: Like I was watching those videos of people over here for the World Cup, and they're like, "I ordered pancakes, and they gave me enough for my entire family,
1: 10 people
2: on my plate."
1: Yeah, and we also bastardize food because, say, sushi. Okay.
2: Yeah.
1: Sushi is a very healthy. It's rice and raw fish.
2: Yeah.
1: We got Tampa roll.
2: Yeah, you get deep fried.
1: Tampa roll deep fried
2: so
1: with
2: good.
1: Mayonnaise.
2: Yeah, we fried grouper in the middle of it.
1: I'm saying, like, let's go.
2: Deep fried.
1: But it's, just not, it's delicious.
2: It's got Reese's good. Pieces in it's it. Oh, I know. I know. The roll that I created with a sushi chef friend of mine 20 years ago that's now one of the more popular rolls, not only in the restaurant where he worked at, it's spread all over. You can find my roll in multiple sushi restaurants. Okay. And it's called the Double J roll. You'll see it called the JJ roll sometimes, different variations, but it is very unhealthy. So, it is a deep fried roll. It's got a,
1: of course it is.
2: Yeah, you know what I'm saying? But, it's sort of like a California roll, but, with rice paper and some salmon roe, and then they batter and deep fry and put a little eel sauce on it. It's very good.
1: Seems naughty.
2: It is very naughty. Okay. And it's funny, though, because I was in Vegas, and they had it there at a sushi restaurant. I go, boy, look at me. Look at me. I should get it for free. You know what I mean? A little kickback.
1: I can say I love sushi. The first time I went for sushi was a great Tom McHale.
2: Oh, man.
1: Brought me. He says, let's go. I said, I don't like it. He goes, yeah, you do. And he brought me, and I've been in love with sushi ever since.
2: Yeah, it took me a while because I was like, it's raw fish. Ugh. And then somebody tricked me into eating it. They were like, no, that's cooked. And I ate it, the entire roll. I was like, that was delicious. Yeah. I go, thank God it wasn't raw. And he goes, it was raw.
1: It was raw.
2: And he goes, that was raw tuna. And I'm like, really? And then I had what really helped me transition. I had tuna tataki. Which is
1: that's cooked a little bit.
2: It's seared
1: a little
2: fast
1: bit.
2: On
1: yes.
2: the inside.
1: And that great sauce.
2: Oh my God. Well, yeah, ponzu. Yeah. A little ponzu, a little pickled daikon. Yeah.
1: Now I like everything raw. Carpaccio.
2: Oh yeah.
1: All of it.
2: Ceviche.
1: All the raw.
2: It's just cooked in a little bit of acid.
1: Yeah.
2: Oh man, I'm all chubbed up.
1: I had a carpaccio the other day from Fleming's.
2: Oh, was it like a Wagyu carpaccio?
1: It was so good.
2: Oh my God, Lord Jesus, Lord have mercy on my soul. They were talking about this morning on the Mike Counts show, Kill Bill, Volume 1. You've seen it, right?
1: Great movie.
2: I agree. And half of them hadn't watched it, and they weren't interested. And I was texting TM and Galvin and Gio that, to me, the Battle of the Crazy Eights is a top five fight scene to me.
1: That's amazing.
2: Let's take a break. When we come back, I want to talk about martial arts movies because I think you're a fan, too.
1: Definitely.
2: All right.
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21: This is Fox 13's Dave Osterberg from the Sky Tower Weather Center. Got a heat advisory, folks, from 11 a.m. to 8 p.m. today. 95 degrees. The temperature is going to feel like 105 to 110 with only a 10% rain chance later today. Steamy again tonight with lows in the lower 80s and then a 30 to 40% rain chance for Friday with highs back in the mid-90s.
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0: Welcome back to Mike Calta After Show, Thursday, 10:38 in the morning. I'm Johnny B. Across from me, every Thursday, Ian Beckles in the building.
1: Just about every Thursday.
0: Well, yeah. Once in a blue moon. Yeah. You're out doing something super important. I get it.
1: Not really.
0: I mean,
1: just hustling.
0: You know what I'm saying? Yeah. It'd have to be important for you not to be here.
1: There you go.
0: You don't just like, oh, I'm sleeping in today.
1: No, you're probably sleeping in.
0: You don't do that. I know.
1: You know what sleeping in for me is? 6:30.
0: Yeah.
1: 6:30.
0: Mm-hmm. Yeah.
1: Yeah.
0: That's why you're built different, dude.
1: A little bit.
0: I'm playing the great Judas Priest because yesterday on the Mike Calta show, they had some list. And I don't know who makes these lists.
1: They're the worst lists.
0: I think sometimes they just want to piss people off.
1: Aerosmith wasn't on it. Like, yeah. That doesn't make sense. Come on.
0: It was like the top 25 rock songs ever or whatever.
1: How does Aerosmith not have one?
0: Exactly. How does Judas Priest not make a list like that?
1: Come on.
0: And I think the week before, they were doing top rock bands. And Judas Priest wasn't on it. I don't know, man. The Priest, dude. I texted Galvin. I was like, the Priest not on it? That's gay. He got the joke.
1: I got it, too.
0: Hell yeah, dude. Rob Halford, he made the gay of the day one day. So that's how much respect I got for him.
1: Was he the first guy to come out?
0: In that genre?
1: Yeah.
0: 100%. Maybe the only one.
1: That's what I'm saying. Not even that genre. Really, nobody came out back then. Nobody. In any genre. Listen, Liberace never said he was gay.
0: I know. That's so funny, man.
1: Rock Hudson never really said he was gay.
0: Like, some people, you don't have to officially do it, do you?
1: Well, he's still... Did Little Richard ever say he was gay?
0: I don't think so, dude. He was screaming Tutti Frutti on Rudy.
1: Yeah, he was.
0: Who's Rudy?
1: Who's
0: that he's getting all Tutti Frutti on?
1: Why does he put it on Rudy?
0: Exactly. Yeah. All over Rudy.
1: Right?
0: On his face. Guy's wearing eyeliner. Yeah.
1: Allegedly.
0: Oh. Dude, he's super gay. But he was so... I'm glad you brought him up because I was talking about some of the great, pioneers.
1: Yes.
0: You know, and I don't think he gets the kind of credit.
1: He doesn't.
0: Because he did what Jackie Robinson did, but in music, but double. Because he was black and gay.
1: And gay.
0: Super flamboyant.
1: Yes.
0: But his music was so good that they were like, I guess, what are we going to do? Yeah,
1: and then the Caucasians stole a lot of stuff.
0: Of course, man. Yeah. Why wouldn't you? You know?
1: Pilchered poor little Richard's joint.
0: I know, dude. It just kept going, too.
1: Vanilla. Let me hold this.
0: Yeah, Vanilla Ice. You know what I mean? We'd be put on Hammer's pants, you know?
1: Right.
0: Oh, God, man.
1: It's all good, man.
0: Look, man.
1: I don't hate Vanilla Ice for it.
0: No.
1: You know.
0: Make your money, dude.
1: Nobody's gotten more from one song than Vanilla Ice.
0: Oh, my
1: Nobody.
0: God.
1: Not even, one person.
0: Even to this day, if you're at a club and Pablo's in there spinning, and he just throws a little bit of Ice Baby in there, the place will go nuts. But even people that are young.
1: Now, here's the thing, though. My kids know what the song is.
0: Man, weird.
1: I'm a DJ. I might have 30 versions of Ice Baby somehow.
0: Mm-hmm.
1: So put it on.
0: Yeah.
1: It works. Some songs just work. That's one.
0: It really is.
1: If you listen to the rap itself, it might be the worst rap ever.
0: It's bad.
1: It's bad.
0: It's very bad.
1: I just drove by, kept on. It's really, really bad.
0: There's a lot of bad lyrics.
1: Bad.
0: Bad lyrics with good beats.
1: The beat was nice. Stolen, but nice.
0: Maybe we'll do that next Thursday. We'll do a list of bad lyrics, good beats.
1: Okay.
0: Popular songs that have the most elementary lyrics ever. Like, there's some, when rap first started, there was some bad lyrics out there.
1: See, I'm going to disagree. I'm going to say rap now has bad lyrics as opposed to when rap started.
0: Well, no, it's coming full circle. Now it's mumble rap where you can't even understand them.
1: Well, here's the difference between rap now and rap back in the day, and I hope everybody realizes this. Back in the day when, you know, Big Daddy Kane and KRS-One and all those old school guys were rapping.
0: Yeah.
1: They're rapping about real stuff.
0: That's true.
1: They're not rapping about real, because listen, Kendrick Lamar, a lot of these guys went to private schools.
0: Did he really?
1: Of course.
0: Kendrick went to private school.
1: I don't know for a fact, but I'm just saying, a lot of these guys in general, they grew up with stuff.
0: Well, yeah.
1: Like all these other guys were from the street.
0: Oh, yeah.
1: And that was real talk. They were talking about what was going on.
0: A comedian friend of mine, he's out of Columbus. He comes into Tampa once in a while, Jake Anarino. He's really funny, dorky white guy that plays guitar and does different stuff. But he had a real funny bit back when I first started doing comedy. He goes, He goes, I like real gangster rap. He goes, back in the day, they were real gangsters, not these pussies now. He goes, I like Tupac and Biggie. Why? Because they did songs about getting shot and killed, and they got shot and killed.
1: But let me say this. A lot of it was fugazi, too. Because a lot of this stuff, like, nobody, you ever see Tupac's initial interview? He was so gay.
0: Oh, he's gay.
1: He was so gay.
0: Yeah, dude.
1: Biggie.
0: I think he was, that is a conspiracy. We can go down that rabbit hole all day long.
1: It's not even a conspiracy, really.
0: Well, I mean, like, that the conspiracy is that hardcore gangster rap was created by the government.
1: That's not a conspiracy.
0: You don't think so?
1: No.
0: I mean,
1: if I had a nickel
0: for
1: every time a black artist says in the contract, it says, be a gangster or else. Listen to the song Jesus Walks.
0: Yeah.
1: He's telling us. You can't talk about Jesus, but you can talk about killing people. That's a real thing.
0: That was a deep cut.
1: Okay, but it's...
0: People don't even pay attention to the lyrics to that.
1: Okay, so, and Jay-Z, a lot of his songs, like, you know, he used to rap like Common Sense. Now I'm rapping with Common Sense because he knows if he raps about the streets, more people, or it's going to be pushed by the machine more.
0: That was the conspiracy, is that the government wanted to keep black people in their place, keep them...
1: They still do.
0: You know what I mean? And so you create gangster rap to sensationalize and glorify violence, hitting women, doing drugs, all this stuff, so that it would keep them from the come up.
1: Yeah. And the same people that own the record labels own the jails.
0: Yeah.
1: And they own the police. They own everything.
0: Yeah.
1: So it's this vicious circle. And back in the day when I was growing up and there was hip hop, you had gangster rap, but then you also had... You know, the Brand Nubians and a conscious rap.
0: The positive stuff.
1: There's none of it now.
0: Yeah.
1: It probably exists, but the man doesn't push it.
0: Right.
1: They don't want the positive. Back in the day, it was Whitney Houston and Anita Baker. Who's Anita Baker and Whitney Houston of today?
0: I know.
1: There is none.
0: I need a Patti LaBelle.
1: There's none. You know what's real good? Her.
0: I love her.
1: Her is real good.
0: She's very talented, man.
1: But
0: can play guitar.
1: She don't get pushed enough. She's so talented.
0: She was hot for 10 minutes. I haven't seen anything.
1: She's too positive.
0: Ah, really?
1: It seems that way. You know who they push? Sexy Red.
0: Ugh. Skank. Garbage.
1: Skank.
0: Her music's garbage.
1: Doesn't even want there in that category.
0: It's so
1: terrible.
0: Bad. It is what you listen to when you're eating Kool-Aid pineapples on the street. That's what you listen to.
1: That makes sense. Like, there's a time for everything. When you eat Kool-Aid pineapples, you put on
0: you got sexy red in the background.
1: For real.
0: It's so bad.
1: Bad.
0: Mike out the after show. Who's this?
2: What's up, gentlemen? What's going on, Johnny B? What's up, Ian Beckles? How y'all doing?
1: What's up, brother?
0: But George, are you okay, buddy? You're in the hospital? You sound down.
2: Nah, man. I've been off good, brother. You know what I'm saying?
0: I know.
2: I've been off my schedule trying to get back. I miss you. I miss you guys. You know, two of my favorite, talk radio personalities. I just, I've been doing something else. You know what I'm saying? So.
0: You're in jail, huh?
2: I'm still listening. I'm not in jail, man. I can't talk as much. I'm training people. So, you know.
0: Training kung fu?
2: I just wanted to say what's up.
0: All right, buddy. good to hear from you, pal.
2: Hey, listen, hey, brother, hey, don't be afraid of old people, Ian, you know what I'm saying?
1: No, I'm not.
2: Just don't turn into an
0: he
2: old
0: He is not afraid of any
2: man.
0: People.
2: Hey, listen, man, I'm going to be 62, and I know I have a young soul. I'm just waiting to see when I'm going to turn into a crotchety old man. I hope I don't.
0: I hope you do.
2: And Ian, when you get your championship Indiana hat, if you want, I'll send you a New York Knicks championship hat also,
1: I'm good.
2: Brother. I know you're a fan.
1: I'm good. Thank you.
2: You good, though? You good?
1: Appreciate you. Thank you.
0: Later, George.
1: Yeah,
0: bro.
1: You can put on my corpse when I'm dead. But when I'm alive, I will not be wearing a New York Knicks hat anytime soon, playboy.
0: He's like, I hope I don't turn into a crotchety old man. I'm like, you know how much better your phone calls would be if you were that guy?
1: Listen,
0: come on.
1: Listen, you're 62. I'm about to be 59. There's not a whole lot of difference.
0: Yeah.
1: And talking to people around me who are around that 60, and I'm just saying to myself, there's no time in my life where 60 wasn't old.
0: Oh, I know.
1: So it's like 55, you're like, 60?
0: Yeah.
1: Like, that's hard to not feel old at 60. So I'm still 58. I'm going to be 59 in a couple weeks.
0: If you're 60, you're not even the youngest person in your old people community.
1: Oh, no, there's younger people.
0: That's what I'm saying. People moving in right at 55.
1: Yeah, they don't act younger, though.
0: Yeah.
1: I might be the youngest acting.
0: Oh, for sure.
1: Yeah, I get, what are you doing in here?
0: Yeah.
1: I said, I'm 58. No, come on.
0: Ain't nobody wearing an old school Los Angeles basketball jersey in here?
1: Not many.
0: Mike out after the show. Who's this?
3: What's up, guys? It's Cody. Good show.
0: Thanks, right. Cody. What's up, dude?
3: No problem, man. I love the topic about the rappers, man. One conscious rapper that kind of makes fun of all this new school stuff. If you look up Tom McDonald, it's called Sad Rappers.
0: Oh, yeah, yeah, yeah. Tom McDonald's real controversial because, you know, he leans super right and people don't like that in the hip hop community, but
1: not normally.
0: Yeah, but he does have some stuff, like he was saying that one where he talks about like the glorification of violence, yeah, and all that stuff.
1: I think I know who you're talking about.
0: Yeah,
1: I think,
0: yeah,
1: I know. Is he
0: white tattooed up?
1: No, that's not the guy.
0: Yeah. Yeah, I know you're talking about. Yeah, I've heard that song too, and it hits people the wrong way because of who he is. Mm-hmm. But if you just listen to the lyrics of that song, you go, he's spitting absolute knowledge.
1: Yeah, I'm the kind of person. If I listen to something and it makes sense, like, I don't hate because of that.
0: Right.
1: I don't have a side politically.
0: Same.
1: Not even close.
0: Yeah.
1: But I think it's funny that half of America, they listen to the other side and they hate that person immediately.
0: It's wild to me.
1: What they want.
0: Yeah, it's exactly that's what they want. What you're playing into it.
1: Yeah, that's what the wealthy people want, for us to kill each other. That's what they want.
0: Exactly. Stop right, it. Dude.
1: But you know what's crazy? Even the World Cup, okay?
0: Yeah.
1: The World Cup, the NBA Finals, both of them were things going on where you felt the unity in our country until politics got involved.
0: Both of them. It makes me sick.
1: Both,
0: dude,
1: of them.
0: I know.
1: The politics got involved and it dirtied it up,
0: yeah,
1: immediately.
0: Yeah.
1: Politics dirties everything. It's gross.
0: And the fact that us down here, you know, on the bottom, you know, and they're just like puppeteers, man. They just control our thoughts and how we act and everything else. And I like people that are smarter than that. I like people that are like, oh, I see what. They want me to be a racist. They want, yeah, me to not like these people.
1: That's correct.
0: You know what I mean? Like, I'm not going to play into that. You don't tell me what I'm supposed to like and how I'm supposed to feel.
1: What's so funny is they were talking about it today. I think I might have heard you speaking on it too. Everybody talks about, and Greg Wolf, I heard you talk about with Greg Wolf, about Mexico.
0: Yeah.
1: Americans are 100%, when I say I'm going somewhere, oh, you better watch yourself, it's dangerous there. 100%.
0: Yep.
1: I'm going to Puerto Rico, it's dangerous. I'm going to Costa Rica, it's dangerous. I'm going to Colombia, it's dangerous. America's dangerous.
0: Of course, if you go to the wrong place.
1: Go somewhere where there's poor people.
0: Yeah.
1: And you act an ass.
0: Yeah.
1: You're going to get got. Go to Chicago, go to places all over this country where there's poor people.
0: Sure.
1: And flash around money and see what happens.
0: I told you my story about having to pee-pee in College Park in Atlanta, and it was one of the scariest places I've ever been in. Mm-hmm. I had the Uber driver stop. This nice Asian man, and my family's asleep in the back seat. I'm in the front seat, and I was like, I got to pee now, bro. We've, mm-hmm, been out drinking. And he's like, in no good neighborhood. Yeah. And I'm like, I'm going to pee in your car. So, yep, he pulled over. Not only was there somebody breaking into the ATM while I was going into the store.
1: Well, he's not going
0: to
1: mess with you then.
0: It was like several of them. The guy behind the, it was bulletproof glass, and he was like, I don't know if you want to be here, friend. And I'm like, I got to pee. And then what was funny is all the gangsters that were there, right? Because it was also like something going down in the parking lot. One guy held the door open for me. That's how you know you're in the South, dude. They were in the middle of robbing the place. Yeah. And he's like, oh, hey, nice to see you. Yeah. And I walk in. Oh, and I'm wearing a Bucks jersey. I'm in Atlanta in the hood.
1: You're looking for a fight.
0: Bro, I went in there. I was peeing, and I already made peace with it. I go, I'm dead. Yeah, I'm dead today.
1: They're waiting at the door for me.
0: As I'm walking out of the bathroom, I hear glass shatter in the parking lot. There's a full-on brawl happening in the parking lot. I look in. My family done woke up in the backseat, my wife and my in-laws. Mm-hmm. And they're looking out like, what is going on?
1: Mortified.
0: The driver is almost crying. And I told you the story. I told you I Bo Luke slid across the hood. It felt like I did that, but no, I got to the passenger seat, got the hell out of there as fast as possible.
1: I'm trying to picture that. It's not working.
0: I don't care, dude.
1: You sliding on the hood?
0: In my head, I was Starsky and Hutch in my head. But
1: where are you eating this weekend?
0: Wherever you want, dude.
1: I'm thinking about brisket shop for lunch.
0: Okay.
1: But I'm going to go somewhere. I want to go somewhere before I go to the, I'm going to the Rowdies game, which you are singing the anthem.
0: Oh, right? I am singing the anthem on Saturday. Good. Thanks for reminding me.
1: I let people know these things.
0: I'm dumb.
1: But I'm looking for somewhere to eat around the Al Lang.
0: That's what I was thinking too. And I believe my gorgeous wife will be in attendance.
1: Is she coming out with you?
0: Yes.
1: Well, let's do a thing.
0: Ah, let's do it.
1: You know what? I got Tom.
0: Okay.
1: I got Tom in the Spriz Inter.
0: Oh! Yeah. All right, we'll work it out.
1: Let's work it out.
0: Saturday, Al Lang Stadium, the Rowdies game. I will be doing the anthem before the game. So, yeah. Come on out, man. Rowdy's, I believe it's rowdysoccer.com.
1: And the Rowdies take care of people. Like they're a class act.
0: I love them.
1: They're really a class act, the Rowdies. They really are.
0: They do such a good job in that stadium. It's such a great experience. I love Ralph's Mob.
1: Yep.
0: They're the absolute most fun group of soccer fans. So I'm going to have a blast out there. And it's an honor for me to sing the Star-Spangled Banner for all the folks out there, and I'll be there Saturday. So thank you so much. Shout out to everybody that came out to the deck last night. That was a good time, too. Appreciate that. Cedric, you're doing a great job running that place. JohnnyBComedy.com for all of my shows coming up. And there's a lot of them, folks. Tailgaters, yep. Hudson, next Wednesday. Still plenty of tickets left, so go online, buy them. It's in my story right now, a link. Ian Beckles Show. Follow him on everything. Go to Dignitary, T, Cava House, 420 Friendly, all that, West Shore and Kennedy. And you're getting a little bit more Ian Beckles. If I leave, you're sticking around for JP.
1: Actually, Dizzy didn't make it, so no.
0: Oh, just kidding. LOL.
1: Best of.
0: All right. Bye.

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31: Now we're ready to roll.

0: I was just reading a story about a dude in Kentucky. Ready for this one? Pretty much. This guy, he was arrested. They found him covered in fur.
1: I love it pho. Already.
0: He was covered in fur.
1: Oh, like faux, or but it's
0: no.
1: Pho?
0: No, like fur.
1: Oh, but they say fur.
0: But I'm giving you a New York accent. Fur. He was covered in
1: that
0: pho.
1: Is not how they say that.
0: He was covered in fur. Fur. Right. Fur. Anyway.
1: That's so annoying. Just say the R. What do you think an R is?
0: I got to send this to you, Monica. I'm going to send it via face. I just found it now, so I got to send it to you. You got to see this dude. When I tell you what he did and why he's covered in fur, he will absolutely be like, you know what? That totally tracks. Give me 1 second here.
1: Fuh. That's like that New Jersey chick who translates all the things that she says into... At least she acknowledges that the things that are said are not of the rest of the people.
0: So I just said it to you. This dude, his name is Alan Osborne.
1: Oh, I don't like this.
0: This guy got locked up for banging a dead deer.
1: Listen.
0: Now, look at the guy's picture.
1: Yes.
0: And if I said, who in this room got caught banging a dead deer? Tell me you wouldn't point right at that guy.
1: I'm not playing that game, but I will want. I will do horrible things to this guy. Don't leave a. Just leave the deer alone. Leave the deer alone.
0: So what happened was, Central City Police Department in Henderson, Kentucky, they said that a man was. So here's the thing. This guy wasn't just banging a deer. This guy was banging a deer on the side of the road.
1: Oh.
0: So drivers by saw him having sexual relations with a dead deer.
1: Oh, God, what do you do?
0: JP, and called the cops.
1: Okay, so do you do that? You see a guy covered in fur and banging a deer. What do you do?
0: I'm absolutely calling the cops.
1: Okay.
0: I'm absolutely calling
1: the
0: cops.
1: Do I call the road rangers? That
0: guy, huh?
1: Do I call? Because here they have road rangers that our tax dollars pay for. And like if I have a flat tire or I need a jump or...
0: That's different.
1: Okay, so I wouldn't call them.
0: No, because you don't need a jump or a flat tire or, you know, any of that stuff. This guy needs to be in handcuffs behind bars, Baker-acted, and on some sort of psych hold for a while.
1: Poor deer.
0: For a while. Right, the poor deer. So this guy, it wasn't even like he grabbed the deer, put it in the back of his truck, and then drove it home and banged him in the backyard. That's not what happened. This guy was driving along, saw the deer on the side of the road, pulled over, dropped his pants, and started, got aroused.
1: That's the key, JP. You can't do any of that with as a guy without having certain equipment ready to go. And
0: right.
1: So you can look at a deer.
0: So got a dead deer, got himself aroused. If you really want to impress me, by the way, do it while it's alive.
1: Where do you put, like, this is going to sound weird, but where do you put it? Like,
0: that'd be the butt, Bob.
1: Do you?
0: No, the female deer has a vagina.
1: But where is it? Who knows where the female...
0: It's probably right by the butthole, just like on you.
1: Where right? is female deer vagina
0: right?
1: located? I don't know.
0: So anyway, this guy's right on the side of the road, so now somebody's driving. They call the cops. The cops get the call. Those two cops have to be in their car hysterical laughing. What are they about to drive up to? Do you know what I'm saying?
1: Yeah, and what do you do? How does he just stop mid whatever? And does he? By the way, the vagina is located internally.
0: Well, you have to be able to get to it, so maybe, right? Well,
1: I don't know. I don't know.
0: Of course, yours is internal too. Your entry is
1: the whole outside part of it. Okay.
0: Yeah. Right?
1: Anyway, I don't know what you do when you roll up. You get this call, like, well, it is Kentucky.
0: Right. So the guy driving by called the cops while he noticed a man engaged in sexual intercourse with a deer on the side of the road, called 911. Law enforcement got there. They found this guy Osborne covered in deer fur and blood. Mm. He was arrested and charged with sexual crimes against animals.
1: As gross
0: as it is. So I guess even
1: is,
0: if they're dead, it's still a crime.
1: Of course it is. It's bestiality. As gross as it is. And the only positive I can think of is at least the deer wasn't alive having to endure this. Like, it
0: Correct.
1: Sucks. It's disgusting, and it's
0: right.
1: kind of worse that, you know, I don't know how he did it. But at least the deer didn't have to endure that.
0: Because how many times have we done these stories where it was a guy who was, like, the neighbor had a farm and he was sneaking onto the farm and banging the donkey and that kind of stuff.
1: Yep.
0: We've done a million of those stories over the
1: sad
0: years.
1: But true.
0: And I always say, these guys, they bring these guys in, and what they're being charged with aren't felonies or anything like that. So they just get a slap on the wrist and they have to appear back in court. But I'm telling you, there is something very, very wrong with an individual's brain if they're having sex with animals, dead animals included. How do we just lock these guys up, give them a ticket, they got to appear back, and then we let them back on the streets? What do we think? This is the only thing they're doing wrong?
1: Yeah.
0: This is it? We don't immediately just like put them in a psych hold, go through all their computer stuff, go through their phones, go through everything? Like, how do we not then, how does that not trigger a full-blown investigation into this dude? Because I guarantee you, 15 minutes into looking into this guy's stuff, you're going to find other stuff he's guilty of. And whether it's some sort of child pornography or you're going to find stuff on that. You're going to find it in their search history. You're going to find it saved onto their computers or onto their phones somewhere. You're not just like, it wasn't all of a sudden the first time he was driving by. You're like, that deer looks hot. I'm going to go tap, tap, taparoo.
1: That dead deer looks hot. It's never a sentence that should ever be uttered. Also, maybe it wasn't even that dead deer looks hot. It's he is sexually aroused and he doesn't know how to deal with it. And so he saw that. And
0: I can tell you exactly how to deal with it.
1: I know that. You're right. You're right.
0: Put your hand around him.
1: Also, he does look kind of chunky. What if he can't see it or feel it? But like underneath everything.
0: Yeah, this dude is scary. For those of you who like, because you can't see it, this guy is one of those, he's like full giant hairy beard, long hair, but the entire, from temple to temple, from his eyebrows up, temple to temple is bald, but everything else is like, he's that long hair.
1: This guy just looks,
0: he's guilty. This guy is not walking into any room you're in.
1: That's not
0: where you're
1: fair.
0: Not going, nah.
1: That's not fair. What if we looked at you?
0: I know it's not fair. It's just life. What can I tell you?
1: It's not. No, that's not. I can't say that. I would never look at
0: anybody. So you need to tell me, if I put you in a, if I put you on the other side of the glass and there was a lineup.
1: Yeah.
0: And there was a lineup of people that work at the Bone, but you don't know them.
1: Okay.
0: Okay.
1: Okay.
0: And that guy. And I said to you, one of these guys got caught banging a dead deer on the side of the road. You're not pointing your finger at this guy?
1: No, I would never. I don't know these people. I don't know who
0: you're high. They're making you choose. You're going to who are you going
1: to
0: point at?
1: I would have to.
0: You're
1: going to
0: point at John
1: anybody.
0: Zenning, or are you going to point at this guy?
1: He doesn't look too, except for this guy's way, way, way fatter than John Zenning.
0: Yeah, but John's got like life to his eyes. John's got an energy to him. Like, you could see he's not a...
1: Well,
0: you know what I'm saying? Like, he's wearing tie-dye. He's wearing Air Jesus sandals. He's dancing around and, you know, making boiled peanuts. You know?
1: What do you think of John Zenning? I'm a little uncomfortable with John Zenning entering any kind of conversation that has to deal with bestiality, but I don't like...
0: I probably
1: like
0: shouldn't have brought John Zenning up because if there's one person that even remotely looks like this guy, it's John Zenning.
1: A little bit, except that this guy's way heavier. John, have you seen John? He's losing all the weight.
0: I know. When's the big weigh-in with him and Pat Maroon?
1: I wanted to say it was next Monday or something, but I could be wrong. Or 2 Mondays from now. 2 Mondays from now, maybe.
0: What's on the line? Who won the, when is the Johnny B and Ian weigh-in?
1: That already happened. You didn't know about this?
0: No, what happened?
1: Girl, okay. So they weighed in, and this was before Johnny B went on the cruise. So this was like last week or whatever. Ian unbelievably lost. What was it? Oh, I lost. It was at 30 pounds, 40 pounds?
0: You could tell he looked great. I was seeing some videos. I'm like, my man just dropped some pounds.
1: 60 pounds. Yeah, no, he lost 60 pounds.
0: He dropped 60 pounds?
1: Yes, and then Johnny B lost 43 pounds.
0: Okay.
1: They all just lost weight. Like, just shut it.
0: Good for them, man.
1: I mean, yeah.
0: What was Ian doing? I got to call him.
1: He fasted for like 10 days. Like literally nothing
0: Jesus
1: but water
0: Christ.
1: Or coffee or something.
0: That takes a mindset, man.
1: For 10 days. Yeah.
0: That takes a mindset.
1: He said it was.
0: That is not easy. I've tried that. I did that whole 3-day water fast thing one time. I wanted to die.
1: He said once you get over the hump part of it, then it's you don't even think about it. That was his take on it. Like
0: Kevin James does that stuff too, but he'll go like a month or 2 months with just nothing but water. It's crazy.
1: I'm going to need some food.
0: Yeah, I gotcha.
1: It doesn't have to be bad food. It doesn't have to be McDonald's. It can be salad or something, but I'm going to need some food.
0: But at some point, you need to chew.
1: Yeah.
0: Do you know what I'm saying? I'm like, don't even give me, don't come with me to with a protein shake either. Like, I want to chew.
1: I think I could do that for like 24 hours, maybe 36 or something, no more than 48. And then I'm like, I'm going to need some food.
0: I did the 3 days one time. I was not easy. It was not easy to be around me by any stretch of the imagination.
1: That's the other thing. You got to, you know, the jobs we do. What if I weren't, I didn't eat anything for the last 2 days? You think I'm going to be happy? You think I'm going to come in with an attitude?
0: Probably.
1: Oh, so what about Diet Coke? Is that allowed?
0: I don't know. I mean, you could do whatever. Nobody's putting a gun to your head. You could do whatever you want. It's just, how do you want, what kind of results do you want? Apparently, if you're telling me that he lost 60 pounds in how many days?
1: Was it a few months? Because it ended up being he lost 10 pounds. I don't remember. This was last week.
0: No worries.
1: 10 pounds every week or something like crazy. 9 pounds a week or something. Like, just seems outrageous.
0: That's big.
1: Yeah.
0: That's big. Good for him. And good for both of them.
1: That's right.
0: I've
1: decided I'm going to do, Danielle, who comes in with John Senning sometimes, told me about an app called Yucca. Have you heard of it?
0: Yeah, the Yucca app.
1: Yeah. And you know how I eat.
0: I use it all the time.
1: Okay, I never used it. I'm going to download starting on Sunday. And I'm going to just scan things.
0: You're going to be shocked.
1: I know. But here's the thing.
0: Stuff that you think is healthy that is absolute garbage.
1: Well, I'm going to eat what I eat. I'm not going to go out of my... Sometimes I eat really healthy. Today I had a salad and some shrimp for lunch. And sometimes I have a hot dog. So I'm just not going to change how I eat. I'm just going to see. And
0: I don't use it for what I'm eating day by day. I use it for what I'm buying in the supermarket. What I'm bringing into the house.
1: Oh, no. Everything's in the house already. Whatever's
0: right,
1: in the
0: but
1: house.
0: I'm saying when you go food shopping, now what you do is like the item that you're going to pick up that you're going to buy, you just scan it into that Yucca app and it gives you all the stats on it and it gives it a grade.
1: I think I'm going to be surprised and like, oh, I didn't realize, but I'm also going to still get like my hash browns from the fusion section. Like, I'm going to get like
0: hot
1: dogs.
0: You're going to get what you want.
1: So
0: what are you bothering with it for?
1: Because I kind of want to see. I honestly don't think it's going to be as bad as I think. I don't think it's going to be good.
0: Monica, you're not out of shape. So you're not doing anything.
1: I don't think
0: horrific.
1: I'm doing too bad.
0: Exactly.
1: We'll see.
0: You're fine.
1: I'll be the judge
0: about
1: of that.
0: I might don't even bother yourself. Don't even bother yourself with it. That's one. Listen, out of all the stuff that you got to work on, this is not your problem.
1: Hey, is there a list?
0: Out of all the things you need to be concerning your pretty little head with, this is not one of them. You're all right. It's JP, Monica, Dizzy, 1025 The Bone, Real Raw Radio.
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11: Hey, fellas. It's JoJo here, a.k.a. Judge Juicy. We need to talk about something serious for a second.

0: I wasn't looking for it.
1: And to be honest with you, too, JP, the only thing I would have added was, and just by physically being here in this room right now, you're already more savage.
0: Somebody else had already said that.
1: Oh, really?
0: Okay, yeah, that was already said. They are. They're way ahead of it because they're actively going to where employers are, and they're actively seeking out advice. And these, it's funny. It's because these kids are like non-college bound, and they're all going towards the trades and that kind of stuff. He named the website for the foundation lookwhomadeit.org. These are all the kids that everybody was betting against, right? But now with the way the trades are, all these kids are gonna, you know, they're gonna be done. They got no debt. They're going right to work, right? And they're gonna learn their businesses, and they'll learn the trade. They'll learn the businesses. They'll be their own bosses. They'll be millionaires.
1: Can we change it to lookwhomadeitbitch.org? Yeah.
0: I'll bring that up next time I talk to him. I might actually see him tonight. But yeah, it's pretty cool. But I love that.
1: I think that's such an amazing idea, and I wish that were bigger. I don't. Maybe there is something in camp, and I just don't know about it because I don't have kids. But like that to me is, and the fact that there are people to willing to companies, bosses, tradespeople willing to participate and go there once a month speaks volumes as well. So it's just wow, that's amazing.
0: And they go on trips like this. I think this Saturday he's going. There's a handful of these kids that showed up to go meet with the president of the local 25, which is the local electrical union.
1: Your son's plumbing, right?
0: No, he's electrical.
1: Oh, okay.
0: So that's why he's going, and you know, you get in front of these people's faces, and then when it's time to go, you already kind of have a leg up. I don't know if he's going to go union. I don't know if he's going to go private. Whatever he does at that point.
1: Do you think maybe not this very minute, but do you think he's leading and trending towards being savvy enough or knowledgeable enough to make that decision of what he wants to do for himself? Or do you think he'll come to you and say, hey, what is your advice on this?
0: He'll come to me and I'll send him to people that I know that are in that business.
1: Okay.
0: That can guide him better.
1: Yeah.
0: Because my whole thought is sometimes, and it's not really the case anymore, but a lot of the guys that I know that were union guys, and I'm not crabbing on unions, but they didn't exactly bust their ass every day. Right, a lot of them would go in, and they do the minimum, and the old guard would be like, "Whoa, young, but you're there, and you're new, and you're hustling, and you're moving," and then somebody above you like, "Oh, dial it back. We don't really work that fast."
1: Oh,
0: that kind of thing.
1: Yeah,
0: I don't want that for him.
1: Yeah,
0: I would rather him go work private, learn the trade, learn the business, and then go be your own guy.
1: Yeah,
0: but that's me. What I think is the right thing to do. I don't know anything about the electrical business. I don't know if I'm right. So I would send him to friends of mine that have done the union stuff and that have done the private stuff. And whatever advice they give him, I tell him to follow it.
1: And then he's smart enough at this point and knows enough already. Like he's learning about what he wants to do or what he needs to do in that field, where he can take both and be like, oh, you know what? I lean towards this, or I like this for my own personal.
0: He may go do the union thing, get all the schooling out of the way, and then leave the union and go private anyway. Whatever he wants to do.
1: Is his end game to open his own business or no?
0: I don't know if he's got an end game yet. He's 17.
1: I didn't know what I would do until I was 33, but he better know right now.
0: But he's excited about it. I can tell you that.
1: Good for him. He's got a leg up then, because that young to know, especially such a specific field, that's tough to do.
0: And I give the kid a lot of credit. I break his balls at home, but I got to give him a little bit of credit. Like,
1: he can't hear you at all? That's awesome.
0: No, I've said it to him last night.
1: Okay.
0: And I'll say it to him again. A lot of times, too, is like, even though he's not, you know, this amazing college athlete, right? And he knows he's not going to college. Almost every day on his stories on Instagram, he's posting about one of his friend's commitment. His buddy Vinny just committed to St. Leo, so he's posting that photo up there, congratulating his friends all the time. I'm like, that's a cool, you know, that's a good, I thought it was a cool thing to do for your friends, man.
2: Yeah.
1: Support. It's all about the support.
0: Yeah, also, I thought it was cool.
1: My niece Millie made the Iowa dance team, so she's got
0: a full
1: scholarship to Iowa.
0: For dance? They give scholarships for that?
1: Full-ass scholarship.
0: For what?
1: For dance team.
0: But what are they going to?
1: She's got to go on the field for that. She's got travel. She's part of the football team.
0: Well, let's not get crazy. She's not putting pads on. That's
1: She's
0: part
1: got
0: of the football
1: full
0: team.
1: Ass- yeah. Why are you happy?
2: You're not
1: for
2: handing
1: her
2: the rock on 4th-and-1. You know what I mean?
1: She's amazing.
0: They're not lining her up to kick that game-winning field goal from 54 yards.
1: She's
0: with no time left on the clock.
1: She worked her butt off for years.
0: I understand,
1: years
0: but I never used to. I'll never forget my first week at Hofstra. We had this thing. It was called Hofstra Dance.

0: works. I didn't know what they were because I transferred in. I didn't know anything about it. All I know is these people walking around naked in saran wrap.
1: What?
0: Yes. The whole hostel, because? The guys, girls, they were naked and they're all just wrapped in saran wrap.
1: Clearly, I can see your nuts.
0: So you couldn't really see it because there was a lot of saran wrap.
1: Oh, okay.
0: And I just remember, I'm like, where am I?
1: Why? What was the, do we know, do we have closure on this?
0: I never dove that deep into it.
1: Of all people, you're old, Mr. Must Know Why. How do you not? I have questions.
0: Monica, I was probably stoned. B, I was new to the campus. I was just trying to figure out what the hell was going on around me. That was it. But they were all dressed. I don't understand why.
1: Damn it, Hofstra.
0: Like, why we give full ride? I have another friend of mine's kid got a full ride for bagpipes. How are we giving somebody a full ride for bagpipes?
1: You know how hard it is to pay the bagpipes?
0: I'm not saying it's not, but what does it bring to the table for the university?
1: Listen, the University of Iowa and University of Wisconsin are two of the most difficult dance teams to get on. Like, it's tough. So they don't just take anybody, and they certainly don't just hand out scholarships. So she did she worked really hard.
0: Full ride, huh?
1: What you think of that?
0: What are you making that face for?
1: That's good for her. That's my
0: Why
1: girl.
0: Are you giving me black woman head shake?
1: That's my girl. What?
0: Is that the one who sang Monica's Gonna Die Alone with
1: no,
0: a Cat?
1: No, that's my... No, she's not. That's not her. That's
0: all right, let me know when she's getting the gig, because I'll go root for her.
1: She's in show choir right now. I think she's getting to sing in something or the other, so we'll go from there.
0: Oh, that's cool. 1025 The Bone, Real Raw Radio.
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0: I mentioned to you before about this creepy story from Amazon. And I'll start by saying I got rid of this Amazon Alexa thing a long time ago.
1: Now, what is that for those?
0: Amazon Alexa is like the, Alexa, turn the lights on. Alexa, order me a 5-pound bag of, you know what
1: you're
0: saying? Like,
1: first of all, you're setting people's off, so we
0: get... Yeah, well, that's on you, because you're going to want to get rid of it after this
1: I do
0: one.
1: Know, I do Google. I have my, at home, my little brown thingy, and I just ask it to set a timer or add what the temperature is.
0: Well, I don't. It's always listening. I'm not like a fan of it. I know you don't care about being spied on. I do, but listen to this
1: one.
0: Boring. This woman is, her name is Christy Hosterman. She's 32 years old, right? She's got a 4-year-old kid. And they were like preparing dinner, and her daughter popped in and asked Alexa for a silly story. Okay. So Alexa gave her a silly story. When it finished sharing one, the little girl wanted to tell one to Alexa. Mm-hmm. So Alexa gave her a silly story. She wanted it. She's 4. So she wanted to tell a silly story to Alexa. Alexa agreed to listen and then abruptly interrupted the girl to ask her, quote, what she was wearing and if it could see her pants.
1: It's a machine.
0: Well, it's AI.
1: Yeah, it's not a person.
0: And that's Monica. You got to admit that's creepy.
1: I don't understand why, it's like if your toaster asked you that, would you be creeped out? It's just a machine. I don't think it's pervy.
0: When we know these things are always listening, when we know they're always spying, when they know what they do for this machine, for this bot, this thing, to ask a four-year-old little girl what she's wearing is beyond inappropriate.
1: It's unusual. I don't know what. I would like to find out the reasons why that happened, but I wouldn't think that there's pervs watching or any of that at all.
0: When she replied, "Alexa, I have a skirt on," the device responded, "Let me take a look."
13: Oh, hell yeah.
0: The assistant quickly, Alexa quickly walked the comment back, adding, this experience isn't quite ready for kids yet, but I'm working on it.
13: Oh. I need to get an Alexa.
0: Right? And the mothers got it, because it's not just the little disc. They also have the ones that almost look like iPads. That'll sit there in the corner and they'll tell you the weather and it's got the time on it.
13: Yeah.
0: You know, that kind of thing. And it said, "Alexa, apologize," explaining, "I cannot actually see anything because it lacks visual capabilities," and admitted the response was confusing and inappropriate. Still, the explanation didn't exactly calm the woman's nerves. Quote, "I flipped out on Alexa. It said it made a mistake and doesn't have visual capabilities, but I don't believe that. No more Alexa in our house." Yeah, get that thing out of your house. How lazy can you possibly be?
1: It is very lazy. I hate when I ask it the temperature or when I ask it set a timer. Just, it's very, very lazy. I was so anti them for the lot. Like, I can look up anything that I can ask it. Why don't I just do it myself? I'm with you. It's a luxury to me.
0: When we first but you know what it is? They price it so that it's not a luxury, right? They price it. If I remember correctly, I think it was like $40 for the thing.
13: Oh, that's not bad.
1: Mine was free.
0: Right. Or it might have even been free. Whatever the hell it was. I know it was cheap. Because there's certain things that my wife will spend money on and there's certain things that she won't, and she wouldn't have spent big money on something like that.
1: If she has Spotify, there was a time period there where if you had a Spotify account, you just go on and they will send you a free Google thingy, and that's how I got mine.
0: You know what I found out? I found out we not only have Spotify, Monica.
1: Yes! Welcome!
0: No. Hold on. No, I don't have Spotify. Oh. I didn't know we had it. I didn't know it was in the house.
1: How do you not have it?
0: But we also have Apple Music. We also have, what's the other one? Apple?
13: Spotify?
1: What is it, Pandora?
0: No, we have Spotify. There was a third one. We have Apple Music.
1: Amazon Music?
0: Amazon Music. And, well, that was that one.
1: Apple and Amazon.
0: And Spotify. Yeah, those three. Yeah. Amazon Prime Music. We have Apple Music and we have Spotify. Mm-hmm. I'm like, why are we paying for all of this?
1: I don't know.
0: Right.
13: Then on top of that, you're buying the actual songs.
1: Oh, that's
0: yeah, and I buy my own. I buy
1: oh,
0: my
1: God.
0: Own.
1: You guys, they like love you in your household. Yeah.
0: Yeah.
1: Like why wouldn't they? But so then everybody has to pick one, and that's what they go with. So that's the end of that.
0: Whatever. I'll just get rid of the whole thing.
1: And do it. No, you have to make them pick.
0: My kids? My wife and kids?
1: Whomever.
0: Like, to pick one of them and get rid of the other two, or one each?
1: No, not one each. Y'all have a meeting, whatever, not you involved because you don't care. Everybody that has any of these accounts, get together, vote, fight each other, don't care. Come back with one, and I will pay for that, and the rest is on you.
0: The
1: get strict.
0: When we first had that stupid Alexa thing, I don't know what the hell the conversation was, but like the next day, a five-pound bag of rice showed up at the house.
1: What are you gonna do with all that rice?
0: Right. We didn't order a 5-pound bag of rice, but apparently Alexa heard order a 5-pound bag of rice. Poof. Next thing you know, we had rice at the house.
1: See, no, I don't use it. I don't. But
0: people do. Yours is an Alexa. Yours is an Amazon.
1: Mine's Google, yeah.
0: Right. So this is Amazon, which is all. And all you have to do is say, Alexa, order me a 5-pound bag of rice.
1: Well, no, everybody's houses are going to have 5 pounds of rice because if they're listening.
0: Good. You should all deserve what I went through.
1: No.
0: The torment, the torture, having to send a 5-pound bag of rice back.
1: Just eat it. You'll be fine. It's a lot of rice, though.
13: Can you tell it what to call you? Be like, Alexa, call me daddy. And then she has to call you daddy every time she
0: I guess so. I mean, you know.
13: It's hot outside, daddy.
0: Listen, that thing didn't spend a lot of time. I'm not going to lie. That thing did not spend a lot of time in the house. And that was an argument between Nicole and I.
1: Is it because I guess I can't think of another word.
0: I'm not paranoid.
1: I'm not paranoid.
0: I just don't.
1: What did you like about it?
0: I don't like the fact that it's listening all the time.
1: Why?
0: I don't like the fact out of nowhere where you're not talking to it, you're not using it, it lights up because it's listening.
1: And why don't you like
0: your
1: that?
0: Phone, the same way your phone is.
1: Yes.
0: And yours, always listening.
1: Yours is listening right now. Why don't you like that? What is it? How does it hurt you?
0: Why do I want to be spied on?
1: It's not a spy. Now you're choosing it. It's listening.
0: So yeah, I don't want it to.
1: Here's why you, okay, if you want to choose the word spy, here's why you want it to. Because now it helps you. So now, if you said right now, I'm looking for a 5 pound, which you said 5 pound bag of rice, so get ready for that to be on your timeline. Then you want it. It will sort through the entire vast interweb and focus just on your phone or your computer or your Alexa or whatever, and give you what you want without you even having to ask.
0: Yeah, but I don't want it. That's
1: amazing.
0: Yeah, for you.
1: For people.
0: It's not amazing for me.
1: For like ease, for lays, for convenience, for help.
0: I don't know. Ready for this though? It gets better. So the family reported the incident to Amazon, which blamed the unsettling exchange on a technical glitch. A company spokesman said that the device likely tried to activate a feature called show and tell, which lets Alexa describe what it sees through the camera. So, but yet right before that, Alexa tried to apologize and said it doesn't have visual capabilities.
1: Maybe some do and some
0: don't. But then when the company went to apologize, it admitted that it's got visual capabilities.
1: Well, maybe some do and some don't. Like, there's different versions of the Google thing I have. I think I have a Nest or whatever.
0: Right, but she's got the Alexa Plus. She's got the one that's got the video, and I said it, the one that looks like the, it's not like just a little puck. She's got the one that sits on the countertop that looks like an iPad.
1: I don't think we blame this on...
0: Alexa's a lying skank.
1: Well, hold on. That's I don't think we blame this on the computer. We blame this on the mom or the parent for
0: it's
1: letting
0: the parent's fault.
1: For letting the child say, hey, tell me, like, entertain your own kid or get what you get.
0: No, it's wrong.
1: I can just not like kids.
0: Well, that's if we're being honest, that's what it all boils down to.
1: The parent needs to do their job and entertain the kid, and if they don't, then they get what they get.
0: The mom was cooking dinner, and the girl was in the kitchen with the mother. The mother heard the whole thing.
1: Okay, well, then say stop and don't do that, Alexa, and then you move on, and nobody's, no harm, no foul. The kid is not traumatized for life. Kid doesn't know unless the parent tells them to know.
0: It's got nothing to do about traumatized for life. But we know what's going on with these bots and these chat bots. And, you know, we did a story. They talked the guy into killing himself so they can be together and all that kind of crap.
1: Yeah.
0: And you're doing it to a four-year-old who, is there anything more vulnerable than a four-year-old? Not really. Four-year-olds do, what?
1: She wasn't traumatized. We've moved past, like, it's okay. Like, we can't shut down. So are there no Alexas at all in the world that you want to live in? Are there no Googles? There's none of that at all?
0: If I had it my way, Google is one thing. But now you're a little stupid. But if I had my way, there'd be none of this Amazon crap.
1: Wow.
0: Listen, life without AI was okay. We all did all right.
1: Well, life without cell phones, life without car. Like, there's a million life withouts. We all survived. I went to school without any of this, but I like it now.
0: 1025 The Bone, real, raw radio.
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0: people who usually listen to the show
1: probably think we got canceled
0: as soon as that song. Well, they finally fired him.
2: No. Who took over? Who's playing? Who took your spot? Because who's playing this? Gareth?
3: This the vibe.
0: This is out to Monica, who's been doing nothing but complaining about the heat in the studio since we started the show.
2: It is getting hot. It actually is. It's not getting hot anymore. It is actually hot in here.
3: Yeah, it's good to know that other studios are dealing with it. I saw Alexia, the magic girl that I do like. And she was like, my boobies be out in the studio. I'm like, what? She goes, it's hot in there. I'm like, yo, this girl's awesome.
0: Oh, boobies be out in the studio?
3: Yeah. Well, she said a different word, but yes.
1: Okay. Good for her.
3: So funny, too, because I saw JoJo in the break room, and Monica can attest to this because I sent her this as well.
2: Yeah.
3: It was a video of JoJo here in the studio talking to Monica, and then just me zooming in on her while talking to JoJo, and JoJo just starts shaking her butt for me.
2: It just zoomed right in. And JoJo was, and then she saw you.
3: She was, yeah, okay. She was into it. She, right. Well, that sounded weird. She was playing it up. Yes. Uh-huh, uh-huh. Then I realized how many videos I have of my coworkers' butts consentingly. Like there's two of them, at least two of Monica that I saw
0: when she was crawling across the console.
2: I did that.
0: I remember that one.
3: That's a best of clip right there.
2: I did that.
3: I see that, and I had to go. She's your sister.
2: Related. You're related. To your related. Cousin.
3: Related. Perf. Related.
0: You're really not though.
3: Yeah. And there's another one with her under the desk. Same thing. Booty out.
2: Oh yeah, that's right. Well, that's easy because I'm all in all fours. Like, what am I not gonna?
0: I really wanted you two to.
3: We were about to do some snake yoga, if you know what I mean.
0: With that movie yet? Yeah, okay. Snake.
3: Wrap it around her.
0: Right. I really wanted, when you guys were both watching Almost Famous yesterday, I really wanted you guys to have like a little movie date.
2: Maybe we did. Maybe we had a whole movie date and we just don't want to tell you about it.
0: Come over, put pajamas on, you know. Maybe, you know, cross legs. You are on one side of the couch, the other side of the couch, but your legs are crossing.
3: Yeah. Share a blanket.
0: You two more both closely to the middle of the couch so everything reaches.
2: Hole in the popcorn.
3: I was feeding that bitch's strawberries. Whipped cream at the end. Do the thing where you rub it around her lips and stuff before you put it in.
0: Why do you still keep all those videos on your phone? What good comes from that?
2: Well, that's true, too.
3: When I take them, they were on Snapchat. And Snapchat just kind of saves them itself.
0: Mm-hmm. I thought Snapchat, the whole thing about Snapchat is that everything disappears in 30 seconds.
3: You send.
2: Yeah.
3: Stuff you, like, post on your story kind of saves it in its memory bank. Because then it'll be like, hey, remember on this day? And that was how it started. One of the days it was like, remember on this day? You perved out on your coworkers. And then this day and this day and this day. And I was just scrolling through them. I was like, oh my God, this is a lot.
0: Besides JoJo and Monica?
3: I want to just name names.
0: No,
3: I'm going to do it. No.
0: Yeah, you might as well.
3: There's at least three other coworkers that I have. And obviously, none of them are Carmen. Let me just get that out of the way. Kind of upset about that.
2: Upset. It was like, you should post the Carmen ones. Yeah, right. Post the Carmen ones.
3: But it was
0: right before a wedding. Great idea.
3: Yeah, right. Exactly. And a couple coworkers that work in sales or some people that work in the promo.
0: So you have people that aren't on the air either, right?
3: Yeah. And Kelly, one that I'm proud of.
2: No, that's not a thing.
0: Can I give you a little advice here?
3: Don't talk about it on air.
0: Get rid of them.
3: Yes.
0: Get rid of them.
3: Yeah, I don't need them.
2: What are you doing?
3: And here's the thing. It's not even that it's the coworkers. It's what's going to happen when I get a relationship. And my girl's like, who are these hoes?
0: That's what I wanted to get to.
2: I go to a worse part, like with almost JP, like where I'm like, you know, who? God forbid something bad happens. And then they go into your phone and to see, you know, who you're talking to, if they murdered you or whatever. And then looking like, oh, look at all this porn he has. It's not porn. Right. Look at all this butts he has on his
3: cheek
2: phone.
3: Cheek meat, yeah.
2: Yeah, is he is he a perv, or should we worried about this guy, or did someone do us a favor?
0: There was it's funny you talk about going through the phones, and there apparently, Raj told me this story yesterday. There is an anti-masturbation app.
2: All right.
0: Agreed. Well, I guess it's an app that's trying to help people that may have a porn addiction or a masturbation addiction that's kind of taken over their life a little bit. So apparently this app helps track and advises on how to maybe break that addiction. I don't know much about it. Apparently, it blocks porn sites on one's device, as well as tracks its abstinence from porn. It's called Quitter, Q-U-I-T-T-R.
2: That's a horrible name. Nobody wants to be a quitter.
0: Features like groups, like a panic button, a emergency no-fap help, and even an AI therapist. I don't know if any of this is good. Long story short, the data was leaked.
2: Like someone's, so now we know who was kind of.
0: Everybody who signed up for this whole thing, all their data is now out there on the web. And Roger was telling me this story. I'm like, I got news for you. I don't think that's the end. Listen, anytime your data is being out.
2: Yeah, what is the data? What do you mean by data?
0: Well, I guess whatever data you have to use to sign up for the app.
2: Any information you put in on that app.
0: Whatever you entered on that app is now out there for the world to see. Now, I'm like, it's an anti-masturbation app. You know, I'd much rather, you put a gun to my head, I think most people would much rather their, you know, this information get out than their porn search information get out. I think a lot of people, because a lot of people have kinks that they don't want people to know about, right?
2: Yes, they do. But I also think that we should stop kink shaming. Like, nobody's forcing you to do, like, if I want to look at post-it notes and it gets me hot and I start touching myself because of this post-it note, stop shaming me. I'm not making you look at post-it notes. Like, I don't, all the kink shame should be gone.
0: I don't disagree with you, but that's just the way it is. You know what I'm saying? If all of a sudden, like, Diz was looking at shemale porn or whatever it is and it gets leaked, you know, my guess is people, especially on this radio station, are probably going to give him a little bit of a hard time about it. Even though we shouldn't shame him. You're into what you're into. Go ahead. Do it. Whatever.
2: I will happily.
0: But I'd rather get my no-fap searches out there than, you know, porn searches, you know, people's porn searches, I think. Right? Does that make sense?
3: Yeah.
0: Am I crazy?
2: I see what you're saying. I would like to change. That's the. I want to one day live in a world where there is no shame in any of it.
0: Like, you want to live in a lot of worlds where things just, reality doesn't exist
2: but
0: anymore.
2: But we can just say it never happens and then it never happens. If we want to do it, we have to start doing things to help make it change. And apparently, according to yesterday's conversation, I just got to start paying everybody because that's the only way to do it.
0: Well, in yesterday's conversation, you were really.
2: I'm sad.
0: Shocked that corruption actually exists.
2: No, see, now you're.
0: Well, you were.
2: I outwardly said, I know people are corrupt. I know there's such a thing as corruption. I understand.
0: But why?
2: I just didn't get why. That it was to a level like digging up. Like, who's. That's something that you don't get corrupt about. You do the right thing.
0: Yeah, I gotcha. You know, it's funny. I have a buddy of mine who just sold his business, right? And he sold it for a couple million dollars. But in the contract, it says they have 12 months to pay him, right? And they're not paying. Like, he just expected them to do the right thing. So you have 12 months to pay me. Let's just say it was $2 million or it was $12 million, whatever he sold it for. Let's just say it was $12 million, and you would think that they would just pay $1 million a month until the 12 months were up, and then everything's paid for, and here the business is yours, and he walks away. No, they have 12 months to pay him. And they're going to wait all the way to the end to give him his money. And now he's got no money coming in. And he's sweating. And he's having to sell stuff. And we were talking. We were on our way to a meeting. And remember that group I told you my son was part of with the trades and all that kind of stuff? We were talking about it yesterday. You go and the trade leaders are all there and the kids are sitting there.
2: Oh, yeah. Look Who Made It Now, bitch.com.
0: Right. So we were on our way to that meeting. We were just talking about it. And he's like, he's sweating things. And I go, you know, I just don't understand. It's just, I don't know anything about business. I'm not a business person. You know what I'm saying? I'm a wise ass for a living. That's what I do.
2: Professionally.
0: I'm good
2: effort.
0: At this. As much as I wish I had some sort of background, some sort of business acumen, and maybe I can make a move from this at some point later. I wish I did, but I don't, at least right now. I said, but it just seems to me that doing the right thing is just so easy. Why not just do the right thing? Listen. And he just started hysterical laughing in my face.
2: Oh, you felt like Monica in that one.
0: No, but he's just like, Jay, you're absolutely right. He goes, they have the money.
2: Yeah.
0: He's
2: well,
0: like,
2: here's why.
0: I sold my business to a public company. He didn't buy his business, to some guy he met at a bagel store.
2: This reminds me of this really truly reminds me of a couple of situations, but one in specific with my ex-husband, where it's the same concept. And I'm like, just do it monthly, you know, and I don't, it wasn't $1 million by any means. Let's just, for round numbers, say $12,000. And I was paying him $1,000 a week and you're good. And, I mean, I'm sorry, a month and you're good. He's like, no, why would I do that? I'm like, because you said you'd pay it back. And then he has money come in and he's like, no, if I do that, then that's less money that's in my account that I'm making interest on. He's like, if I wait, then I'll have all that money that built interest. And at the very end, I can just pay him. And I'll know that I'm going to pay him, but I will have that's in my bank account making me money. So yeah, selfish and ridiculous and stupid, but that would be his.
0: But you're talking about 12 grand over how many months?
2: No, you know, I know that, but 12 million is probably obviously more. But I'm with you. I think that was stupid. I think that was mean. But that was, he would rather, you understand him, he would rather have the 5 cents.
0: I get it.
2: Than do the right thing, which is
0: no,
2: stupid.
0: I get it. Like, I've been wanting to pay my house off because, you know, I got about 3 years left on the house. And I have the money to pay the house off. And my guy's just like, don't you dare. Don't even think about it. You're not doing it.
2: Yeah.
0: Like, why? I just want this off the books. He goes, nope. He goes, why would you? You're only paying 3.5%.
2: Yeah.
0: He's like, why give them their money? He's like, you basically have free money. And, you know, you write off the mortgage, like the mortgage interest and all this stuff. So I'm like, I get it, but I just want it gone. He's like, no. He's like, and I'm not freeing up the finances for you to do it. I'm like, don't you work for me? He goes, no.
2: He is working for you. He's helping you out. Like, he's actually working for you.
0: Yeah, I guess so, man.
2: Just honestly, it's frustrating, and I'm with you, and that's why I say so many times, and you guys laugh at me when I'm like, literally, it's a great quote. It's so much easier to do the right thing. People just fight it for their own selfish reasons, and that's what frustrates me.
0: But you know what? That's why they have the money. You know what I'm saying? That's why people like the guys that bought his business, that's why they have money, and that's why they're successful, because that's the
2: end. Rather have no money and do the right thing.
0: I don't disagree with
2: I don't know why both can't exist. Why can't we have money and do the right thing? To me, that'd be the ideal situation, but I'd rather not have money and at least be able to sleep at night.
0: I just don't understand why you would want to get into a business situation, get in bed with somebody, get into a business situation, and have them hate you.
2: Yeah.
0: Do you know what I'm saying? Like, why?
2: They don't care. They care more about the money than the relationship, and that's BS.
0: I always say this. You know, and again, maybe I'm naive, especially when it comes to like contract stuff. I always go, like, I go to my GM and I said, listen, I'm not looking to rake you guys over the coals. I'm not asking for anything extraordinary. I want both of us to be happy.
2: Mm-hmm.
0: That's all I want.
2: Same.
0: I want you to feel good about it. I want to feel good about it. Yeah. I don't want to feel like I got taken advantage of. If we're both good, I'm okay.
2: Mm-hmm.
0: Do you know what I'm saying?
2: Fair.
0: I mean, who doesn't want more money? But at the same time, I want everybody to feel good. I want everybody to want to be working together. I want everybody to be happy with the partnership. That's all I want.
2: Mm-hmm.
0: You know? And that's all I've ever instructed my agent to do. He's like, John, we could do this and this. I go, I don't want anybody
2: it's
0: hating
2: worth it.
0: You.
2: Yeah, it's not my
0: I have a good relationship with all my bosses. I don't want it wrecked because of you. I don't. And maybe that's not the way I'm supposed to be doing it. Maybe that's it, not it. But
2: I like it. I don't know if that means it's the wrong way.
0: That tells me it's wrong.
2: I was also just happy you knew the word acumen. That was kind of cool. You threw that in there. Yeah.
0: I dropped innocuous on the air this morning, too.
2: Shut up. What are you doing over there? What's happening?
0: Because remember the conversations we've been having about people talking in the hallways?
2: Yeah.
0: Well, it hit critical mass yesterday.
3: Oh, nice.
0: And I
2: have to let that go.
0: I was just, no, because then Roger jumped in on it this morning. He's like, bro, he's like, I almost said something to them yesterday. I'm like, you got to get in the game, man, because they all think I'm the only psycho.
2: Yeah, when Roger's in, you know it's a thing. They'll listen to him. Yeah.
0: Right. Silent dad becomes mean dad. Yeah. It's got impact. Me, I'm just I'm just being a raving lunatic. And I said, they're just having these innocuous conversations right outside my studio. And all I wanted to do was kick his voice box in.
2: You can't use that much violence and the word innocuous in the same sentence. You gotta follow it up like in a classy way.
0: We'll be right back.
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8: 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I am so honored that the Just Call Mo Comedy Jam Tampa edition is benefiting the Down Syndrome Association of Tampa Bay. 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

0: JP with Monica Dizzy, 102.5 The Bone, Real Raw Radio. I figured I'd tell you about this woman who was a teacher who, she was the apparently the cool teacher in school. You know, the one that everybody kind of hung out with and talked to.
1: It's not Mrs. Preston, it's Mrs. P.
0: Right, like that kind of thing.
1: Mm-hmm.
0: Yeah, so she was the cool one. She didn't screw anybody. You know, she wasn't banging any of her students or anything like that. She did get fired because she told the story, the students in a story during English class about a dildo mishap that caused rectal bleeding. Now, the story begins with a grandmother, her grandson, a dildo with a suction cup. Mm-hmm. Now, anybody want to guess where this story's going?
1: I don't know.
0: Grandma, grandson,
1: uh-huh.
0: Dildo with a suction cup.
2: I know.
1: What?
0: Talk to me, Goose.
2: He found it in the shower and she left it. That was her little toy.
0: No. That is not it. Sorry.
2: Also, I'm not.
0: No. What happened was, he had it, and he had it on the back of his bedroom door. And he was pleasuring himself with said dildo with the suction cup up to the bedroom door. And grandma wanted to go see her grandson.
1: She walked in?
0: She opened the door.
1: Oh, ow. Oh, he put it on the door.
0: It was on the door. And obviously he was pleasuring himself that way. And as I guess he was backing up on it, she opened up the bedroom door. Door opens in.
2: Uh-oh.
0: Kapuya, kapuya.
2: Oh, no.
0: Next, you know, down goes Frasier. So for whatever reason, she decided to tell the class, because her class, apparently, they didn't have a problem talking about, you know, sex with the students, and that, like, she was that cool teacher.
1: She a health teacher? Was this, like sex ed?
0: English class. She was the English teacher,
1: from
0: what I understand.
1: She was explaining dangling participles.
0: From what I understand, so it says, instead of allegedly talking about sex toys, orgasms, pornography, and sex acts, rather than class literature, that's what she was doing. She was suspended from her gig following an investigation. The English teacher denied having made any comments of the nature and that the students had colluded against her. The problem with her story is she was the cool teacher and they all said it. They all said how much they loved her, how great of a teacher she was. But one kid ratted her out about the story. I guess that one kid was uncomfortable. And then they went and talked to all the other kids. And all the other kids, even while they said that they thought she was great, they backed up the story that she told them about this. The panel concluded that she had held sexual and inappropriate conversations with the class, including talking about gay sex and masturbation. Another employee at the school, known as Witness A, heard from a student in the class that Matthews told the story about somebody who, and then went to the dildo story and everything else. So,
1: is she fired or what?
0: Yeah, she lost a gig. Now I go, and here's what I go to. All the kids said the same thing about her being a great teacher. They loved her as a teacher, thought she was a great teacher, all that kind of stuff, right? So I say, why go so far? Because great teachers are hard to come by, right? You know, everybody complains about, you know, teaching and that kind of thing. Why fire a great... I can understand punishing a teacher, right? Mm-hmm. There's got to be something. You can't be telling that kind of story in classroom and think you're going to walk away scot-free.
1: Yeah.
0: But why... But fire? Seems a little harsh.
1: I feel like that's the go-to these days.
0: And this is on the other side of the pond. This is over in over in England.
1: Oh.
0: Over in England. She told the class how the lad backed up on it and was left bleeding everywhere, and the grandmother opened the door, blah, blah, blah. She described the incident as being a big mess. these kinds of conversations were said to be regular in class, and students regarded her more like a friend than a teacher.
1: I mean, I also don't think that that's necessarily the right thing. You're not so much a friend as you are a teacher. You're supposed to be a teacher.
0: Right.
1: You can be a nice teacher. You can be a cool teacher, but I'm not a friend.
0: Right.
1: That feels weird. Especially, what age are they? I mean, if they're like in junior high, you're certainly not their friend. That's a kid.
0: Well, I think they were in high school, but it doesn't say. Witness B, who carried out the investigation, alleged of her misconduct, recalled one student who said, quote, "She doesn't personally know this person, but they had a suction cup." Like they all reiterated the story of the suction cup and the toy and the thing and the bum.
1: Oh, that's right. They say bum, which, yeah.
0: He said he didn't hear his grandma come home. She opened up the door and then he panicked and it went.
1: Does that stop you from
0: trying it again?
1: Yeah. Like, yeah. Are you like a little gun shy to do stuff again? If that happens, is there trauma involved, PTSD?
0: I mean, maybe lock the door.
1: Well, I mean, yeah. Okay, so,
0: you know, maybe lock the door. Yeah. You know, medically, it sounds like if it was that big of a mess, you know, chances are. And the teacher would talk about, you know, orgasms and how girls can have more, you know.
1: But it's English. I'm curious as to how she relates. I'm okay with whatever. I mean, you know, none of my business. I ain't got kids, but... there's got to be a way to relate that all of that discussion to English. Like, are you discussing a racy book? Is there a book that talks about sex? Is there, how does that have to do with class?
0: There were plenty of teachers that, like, the lesson was over and there's, like, 5 minutes left in class or 10 minutes left in class or whatever it is. I report, you decide, you know?
1: I don't think I remember that. And I would have not told, believe it or not, but I would have wondered just hear me out here. I know I'm a nerd, but like if there's 5 minutes left, then there's more to teach. It's not the last day of school.
0: Well, if it's the last thing of the, if it's the last part of a lesson plan, you're not going to start a new lesson with five minutes left.
1: Maybe tease me. Maybe, okay, so coming up next, we're going to get into blah, blah, blah. Just keep in mind, look for this and maybe read this, you know, whatever. I mean, I'm not
0: arguing with you.
1: I feel like all of that's better than dildo talk.
0: But is it as interesting?
1: I mean... I honestly didn't. I swear to God, I did not know what a dildo was until I was in a sophomore in high school.
0: See, now don't you wish you had a teacher who could teach you about
1: those things? You want to know what's funny about that? A really quick, I know we have to go, really 30 seconds or less story. I heard it somewhere, I'm assuming at home. I heard the word dildo and I thought it was funny. And I think I heard someone calling someone else a dildo. So I thought it meant jerk or whatever. So I went around, just, you know, hey, a dildo, and stop being such a dildo. And like I would say, and I was in seventh grade. One of my teachers pulled me aside and said, "Monica, do you know what you're saying?" I'm like, "Yeah, I'm calling a guy a dildo. Do you know what that is?" "Yeah, like a jerk or something." "No, Monica." She sat me down with a dictionary.
0: Right.
1: And I had to read in front of her what the word dildo meant. And then I never said it again.
0: Oh, man.
1: That was seventh grade. That's when I found out what a dildo was, not 10th grade.
0: So one last thing here. It said a child asked, you know, how many orgasms boys and girls can have. And the woman says, the teacher said, girls can have eight, boys not so much. And then there was a 25-minute conversation about gay men having orgasms and bums and stuff like that. 25-minute conversation. So I was wrong about the last 5 minutes of class.
1: Yeah. Again, how is she relating this to literature or grammar or spelling?
0: Oh, that's it.
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12: JP, hour number two. You guys know this dude running for governor, James Fishback?
13: You know anything? No.
12: In Florida? He's
14: Yes. Yes, I saw the headlines and I read
12: it. You see this dick?
14: Yeah, it's insane.
13: What'd he do?
12: What a dick.
13: Wait a minute.
12: OnlyFans stars moan about proposed 50% Florida sin tax as politician says, I don't want them selling their body. Who are you?
13: Sin tax. They did not call it a sin tax.
14: Yeah, he's like a hardcore Christian dude.
12: It's exactly what it said.
13: So then the Republican. You don't go on OnlyFans, Christian.
12: Well, that's exactly. Plus, you know, he's. At any time they come out and talk about this, like when they used to be like, no, gay people can't get married. Meanwhile, they get their D's S'd in an airport bathroom, which tapping their feet under the stall.
13: Yeah.
12: How quickly they think we forget about all this stuff. So he wants to propose, and he's calling it a 50%.

0: sin tax on OnlyFans earnings. Top OnlyFans creators Sophie Rain and Anya Lacey slammed the tax, calling it ludicrous, which it is. Who are you to tell them what they can and cannot do?
1: Yeah, did you see him? What do you know what I'm saying?
0: They're not committing any crimes.
1: He's a real nerd looking dude, too. Like, shut up.
0: I haven't seen him. Oh, that's a. Oh, my God.
1: Yeah. He looks like a very, very nerdy Jeff Goldblum. We're like, what? And
0: yes. Yes.
2: Goldblum already looks like a nerd. How good. Are we looking even nerdier?
0: And he's young. And he's young.
2: He looks like a puppet.
0: And Sophie Rain is sitting there going, she's like, listen, I pay my taxes. I paid millions in taxes. It's not just, you know, and it's not just logical. She said, she's just like, I don't understand why. It doesn't make, this is nuts. I hate this stuff.
1: Yeah.
0: Like, I hate this nonsense. Because it's like, part of me is saying, well, it's just headline grabbing, right? Okay, maybe so. But who are you punishing? Most people, it's a non-issue for the majority of voters. Right?
1: Yeah.
0: I mean, do listen, I don't care, you know, about, I don't think they're committing any crimes. I don't think they should be taxed more.
1: No.
0: But that's not going to decide whether or not I vote. You know, like, I hate when politicians just say things for headlines. It drives me bananas.
1: They're saying that they could plan to, they estimated like $200 million a year would get taxed from them in the OnlyFans thing.
0: Yeah,
1: if it worked out, which is insane.
0: Why are you going after them? Because you don't like what they do for a living?
1: Exactly.
0: You don't like what they legally do for a living?
2: Yeah. Sin tax. Only. Yeah.
0: Right? And if they're single moms. Right? Let's just say they're single moms. Now you're going after single moms because you don't like what they're doing to be able to provide for their kid?
2: What was that song? What would you do if your kids...
1: Son was at home crying all alone on the bedroom floor because he's hungry. And the only way to feed...
0: down. He said smoking rock.
2: Yeah. Okay.
1: Smoking rock, yeah.
2: Sorry, I'm like, you did not just say that.
1: Yeah.
0: No.
1: Never heard that song? City High. They had one hit. It was that.
2: And it was like... sad because, you know, that's a song, but that's reality for some people. You know what I mean? Like,
0: of course.
2: Yeah.
0: So you're going to go after them. Call it a sin tax. You're a douche.
2: I think you can come up with another name. Like,
1: we should have a nerd tax and tax him harder. Like, shut up.
2: You pay
1: or a virgin tax. All right, come on.
0: 100%. They'll sit there and try to make
2: sneaky, freaky tax for that guy.
0: Right. And then, meanwhile, these women come out, and they're stunning. They're gorgeous.
1: Yeah, they are.
0: Like, I don't want them to be punished.
2: They'd never bang him unless they
1: bang him. That's Sophie Rain girl's from here. She's from Tampa.
0: Yeah, well, there's a few of the names in the article are Sophie Rain and Anya Lacey are the two that came up talking about it. And I'm just sitting here, and I'm looking at this, and he goes, what is it? He goes, I want to see his quote. He says he wants to... save them from sick men.
1: That's not going to help. Sick men will always be there. We don't. OnlyFans isn't going to round them all up.
2: Also, I feel like he's sick. And by the way, sick. It's just different. Like, listen, obviously it goes without saying, no sex trafficking, no kids, whatever. But just because someone likes it a little different than how you like it,
1: just
2: because someone wants, it doesn't mean that they're sick. They're just, they like what they like.
1: They're sluts, but they're not sick.
0: Right. And you know what I think this is from? You know, they already cracked down on porn in Florida, right?
1: My face is on there.
0: Right. Now, if you want it, you need to, like, put your license in there, the whole deal. So maybe they said, okay, how far can we push this thing? Like the Christian right, how far can we push this thing?
2: I guess if he
0: wants to try to wave that flag, go ahead. But it's not going to be what gets you into office, you dummy.
1: Agreed.
2: I don't know. There's a bunch of old people who are going to call them sickos.
1: There's a lot of old pervert guys that are like, what? You're not taking my porn away.
0: Right. Those guys went out and got fake ID just so they can get on the
1: sites. Get on the Pornhub again.
0: Right. Where's Billy? He's on the Pornhub again. That's great. This is what he said. Republican hopeful James Fishback's eyebrow-raising proposal is targeted at both the OnlyFans creators and the sick men, quote, sick men who buy their shapely wares.
2: Now he's referring to women as wares? I don't like that.
0: Quote, I don't want young women who could otherwise be mothers raising families, rearing children. I don't want them selling their bodies to sick men online. And I don't want young impressionable men who are straight from Christ to be told and drawn into lust and have their entire brain rewired.
2: Here's what I don't understand.
0: I.
2: Here's what I don't understand. I'm with, like, listen, if there are Christian boys out there who don't want to, you know, don't want to do that or whatever, then they don't have to do it. Nobody's like making Christian people who don't want to do it and forcing them to do it.
0: He doesn't want them drawn into lust, Monica. He doesn't even want the option to be there for them to go down that road.
2: But I mean, you can't remove all temptation. If these Christian boys are going to do what these Christian boys want to do, and some of them might not. They might be drawn and say, no, that's sin and whatever. And some of them might be like, you know what?
0: You know,
2: screw it. And they might make people not do things.
0: I got you. Well, they think they can, and they think that's going to help them at the voting booths. Meanwhile, this is like a non-issue for the majority of people, because you know who it's an issue for? It's an issue for the women who are going to be taxed 50% of their income, who are then just going to get up and move and go do it somewhere else.
1: That's true.
0: You know?
2: So they're just screwing over their own state.
0: It's exactly what they're
2: doing.
0: And people. I heard somebody talking about BYU the other day, and I don't know if it's real, but I thought the story was interesting. Apparently at BYU, you're not allowed to have sex.
2: Yeah, are you talking about sponging or what's it called? What, not sponging.
0: No, splashing.
2: Splashing.
0: Splash.
2: There was a word. Soaking.
0: Soaking.
2: Yeah.
0: Right. So I heard about soaking, but I forgot what it was. But then he said, but there's a way that, like, you know how, like, you go to those cheap beds? Like, you can be naked with her. I could be naked with her.
2: And it's laying there. It's not inserted anywhere. It's just laying there. And both parts are laying there.
0: But as long as I'm not doing the motion.
2: Yes.
0: So if I'm in one of those Motel 6, like, the coin-operated beds, and that puts me in, I'm good.
2: It goes a step further than that, JP. That's what soaking is called. Is like, so you have your both parts are within millimeters of each other, right? And then a person is called the jumper, jumps up and down on the bed. And whatever happens with the parts happens with the parts. But they're not technically doing anything. The jumper is just a guy jumping on the bed, and we're just laying here, and they do that. It's a thing.
0: Don't tell me kids will never find a workaround, because that's going the extra mile.
2: Do they have to pay a sin tax if there's a sin tax, because they're not doing anything?
0: You know what, too? It's like, if they get caught having sex, I don't know how they would, unless somebody's a rat, but if they get caught having sex, they get thrown out of school.
2: Yeah, 100%. I watched The Real Housewives of Salt Lake City, and they talk a lot about this. And one of the girls, Heather, was called a good time girl because she was curious about that sort of thing. And so she was labeled, in essence, a whore because she wasn't, you know, and she did, I think she quit before she got kicked out or something like that. Because, and now she's totally denounced the church, and she has a whole special about Mormonism.
0: Right. Good luck explaining that one to your parents. Why are you quitting school? Well, I want to quit before I get kicked out.
2: She was shunned.
0: Why are you
2: going to
0: get kicked out? Well, funny story, Pop.
2: She was shunned from her whole family. They wouldn't talk to her until she got married and started having babies, because that is her purpose. So she had, and now she loves her daughters and all of that, but she had like four kids, and she was like the wife with the, you know, kitchen and barefoot and pregnant. All of a sudden she was a good Mormon again. So everybody was okay with it. And then when she finally was like, screw this nonsense, and started getting divorced, she was shunned again. You got to do what they tell you, I guess.
0: I guess so.
2: That's, I try not to think about that when I'm watching BYU.
0: It's just like, okay. I mean, listen, it's so far from what my reality is, because I can't be like, okay, out of all the universities to go to in the country, why would you go to the one where you can get thrown out for getting laid?
2: Because they're right there. I'm telling you, the way they talk about it is, for lack of a better word, brainwash. Like, you're told BYU is the best. You're told this is your holy life. This is the church. This is what your community does. And you just, it's like, you know how some people are like, they meet a boy, they fall in love, they get engaged, they get married. That's just the steps. BYU is just the next step. And then you get married. And then you, like, that's just part of it.
1: Got to live in Utah and you can't have sex? That sucks.
2: Pass.
1: Yeah, hard pass.
0: I told you we got a job early on. Roger and I got a job offer out of Salt Lake City.
1: Oh, really?
0: Yeah.
2: Like, wait, like to move there or like to have your show aired there?
0: No, they wanted us out there. They wanted us to be the morning guys on the rock station. And
2: why did they think about you guys? They're like, why would they choose you guys? No offense, but you guys aren't Mormon.
0: What are you talking about?
2: You're not Mormon.
0: Yeah, but we know how to do radio.
2: I know, but if you said things or did things that weren't pure or whatever.
0: Well, it wasn't for the Mormons. It was just that not everybody in Salt Lake City is Mormon. Apparently, the rock station was kind of a big deal. And then they came calling. And I was just like, listen, I'm not moving to where there's no water. They're like, well, we have the lake. I'm like, yeah, it's not the same.
2: Literally Salt Lake City. And also skiing.
0: Not the same. Like not the same. I know. In hindsight, I'm like, you know what? I probably would have been happier out there. But
1: you think
0: that wasn't happening. I just looked. What?
1: You think so? You think you might have been happier in Utah?
2: I don't see that.
0: I've never left here.
2: Hey, Utah people, I'm here. I'm JP. Well, what's going on over here?
0: Okay.
2: Like, I don't see that fitting in.
0: I was just looking at the...
2: That hurts when I do that.
0: Back, then don't do it.
2: Okay.
0: You know, if I slam my finger in the door multiple times and it hurts, you know what I'm going to stop doing?
2: I want to sound slamming like you, JP.
0: I'm going to stop slamming my finger in the door. I was wondering about Steve Young. Like, okay, well, why the hell did he go to BYU? I guess he's a devout member of the Church of Jesus Christ and Latter-day Saints.
1: Oh.
0: Often referred to as a Mormon, he is a well-known figure in the church and has often spoken publicly about his faith. I didn't know that.
2: Don used to go, if he was like mad at something, he'd be like, Jesus Christ! And he'd go, and his Latter-day Saints, so that nobody would get offended. and his Latter-day Saints.
0: Yeah. I wonder what percentage of the football team is actually Mormon.
2: I think they all are. I think you can't go to that school unless
0: what?
2: You're Mormon. Like, no. You have to, you guys, just from the little bar, her and her cousin that's on the show too, we talk a lot about it, and it's a, BYU is like a, the way they picture it, you're lucky to go there, you're privileged, it's, you know, you're doing your right Mormon community thing, it's just all a bunch of, like, I mean, not craziness. Trying to disrespect their religion, if that's what you believe in what you want, but.
0: It says, yes, non-members of the Church of Jesus Christ and Latter-day Saints are allowed to attend Brigham Young University, but they must agree to live by the university's strict honor code, which reflects LDS, Latter-day Saints standards, like avoiding coffee, I'm out, alcohol, I'm also out, and tobacco, I'm good there. While 99% of students are members of the church, BYU welcomes people of all faiths, and even other specific religion courses offer specific religion courses for non-members to learn about the church's doctrine.
2: Oh,
0: come here, but we're gonna try and brainwash your ass.
2: Yeah, they're recruiting. They're letting other people in to recruit them.
1: The recruitment process is a bunch of athletes going, sex, ew, gross, never. I'll never do that. What are you talking about?
0: I'll never do that.
2: When you graduate, you go.
1: I pray about it all the time.
0: Right.
2: You go on this mission, right? Or you have, I think it's like 3 years, and then you don't even know where you're going. They have a whole party about it, and the church tells you you're going to be in Ethiopia for 3 years telling the Ethiopians about, or it could be San Francisco, or it could be Spain, or it could be anywhere. And you don't know. They tell you, and there's a huge party, like a sweet 16, of everybody applauding when you find out where your mission's going
1: to
2: be.
1: That would suck.
2: Oh, my God.
1: Happy 16th. You're going to Bangladesh. I'm like, what?
0: Do you get the trade? Like,
1: that's a good question. He's going to Paris.
0: What did you get? I got Key West. What did you get? Ethiopia. Yo, you want to trade out?
1: Yeah, real quick.
0: I'll give you Ethiopia for your Key West. I don't want you to be tempted in Key West. I don't want you to.
1: Go see the world. You're going to go to Florida?
2: There's no syntax there, though.
0: Yeah, right? Ethiopia's got no syntax. They also have no water. So, all right.
2: What do you want to do? Get laid or drink water. Take your pick.
0: All right. 102.5 The Bone. 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
0: It's JP, 102.5 The Bone, Neil Raw Radio. Did you guys by any chance see the Martha Stewart thing I sent to you guys in the email?
2: Uh-oh, no.
1: No.
0: All right, I'm going to say this out loud. Uh-oh. And I know I'm going to regret it, but I don't care.
2: Okay.
0: I totally do it.
2: Her?
0: 100%.
2: I got to see this.
0: She's 84. Look how good this woman looks for 84.
2: Hang on. I'm in the middle of doing... What
0: look how good this woman looks for 84.
1: Was it like her birthday or something? That's why...
0: I don't know. She's out there and, you know, it just, she did, it said, Martha Stewart, 84, ditches makeup and slips into sexy lingerie for morning glow up. And then I'm looking, okay, the video part looks a little bit sketchy at first. And then I'm
2: she's
0: scrolling
2: cute.
0: Down. I'm like, she's, for 84 years old? That ain't 84.
2: I mean, she's got makeup on and stuff, so it's not like that's her raw or whatever, but she definitely looks good.
0: She looks fantastic. I would totally do it. I'm not saying there wouldn't be.
2: I can see her makeup. Can you see? It's like a mask. I can, in the one where it's just her face and she's kind of tilting her head up and making kissy lips.
0: Yeah, you see the makeup line?
2: Right around her eye. Look around her
0: eye.
2: Yeah,
0: I see it.
2: It's a mask.
0: Yeah, I know. You think it's a mask?
2: I mean, it's not a mask, but I'm saying it's a makeup mask. It's like she put on foundation and put it on thick.
0: Yeah.
2: Which good for
0: I don't
2: her.
0: Care.
2: Yeah.
1: Yeah, for totally 84, tap. That's hot. Meanwhile, that's you have Dame Judi Dench, and she looks insane. So, yeah, right. Martha Stewart's pretty fine for her 80s.
0: I gotta hand it to her. You know? I don't know. She's like kind of voluptuous. I don't know. There's nothing missing here.
2: How
0: and
2: come?
0: She's rich.
1: And she did time. She bounced that
0: did
1: life.
0: Time. Yeah.
2: Why is it her? The Soul 84, and I think Dolly Parton. How old's Dolly Parton? Because she's, would you do her?
0: No,
2: she's.
0: I don't find. I don't find her. No. I don't necessarily find Dolly
2: she's
0: Parton
2: just
0: attractive.
2: As looking good for her age as Martha Stewart is.
0: I'm not saying she's not. I just feel like there's a lot
2: bigger boobies.
0: Like I feel like it takes a very long time for Dolly Parton to get ready and walk out the door. Way more time than it does for this one to walk out.
2: But do you see the makeup?
0: Yeah, I'm not attracted to her. Yeah, I see the makeup mask. Why are women always trying to keep other women down?
2: I'm
0: Monica?
2: Not. I'm trying to let you understand that's not that her real face is different. She looks beautiful. She looks good. I already said that. Also, understand she's got makeup on. That is not her now.
0: You
2: not
0: all
2: her
0: have
2: home.
0: Makeup on. You're all false advertising.
2: That's
0: every
2: not
0: single
2: true.
0: One of you.
2: That's not true.
0: It's totally true.
2: My friend Dahlia does not wear any makeup. She might throw on some mascara here and there, but
1: that's
2: like,
1: makeup.
0: Would you say that's the minority?
2: She's a minority.
0: No, would you say it's the minority of women that are going out with
2: I don't know because
0: with no makeup?
2: Just
0: yes,
2: like, hold
0: you
2: on,
0: know.
2: Just like, it depends on, okay, so if we're talking about young girls in South Tampa, 1,000% all have makeup on. But if you're talking about young girls that aren't in that life, as Gareth just said, the trend is, believe it or not, not a lot of kids drink these days. Not right. A lot of kids are wearing makeup. It's all just flushing that part out, and I don't understand it because when I was that age, it was all that. But
1: so you think right. Ladies 40 and over don't really wear makeup?
2: 40 and over, I would imagine yes. I would imagine that's
1: don't?
2: The majority. No, I'd say they do.
1: Okay.
2: I'd say they do.
1: What?
2: They I'd
1: definitely
2: say they do.
0: I would say the majority of women, let's just say it's a Saturday morning, look way different at 8 o'clock at night than they do at 8 o'clock in the morning.
2: You might be right there.
0: I know I'm right there. I know I'm right there.
2: She's
0: so therefore,
2: what
0: it's,
2: I don't like
0: therefore
2: is,
0: it's false advertising.
2: But what I don't like is
0: it's fake news.
2: Well, then what? Stop trying to bang Martha Stewart then. What I don't yeah. like is
0: so
2: how
0: hot.
2: It's her and maybe Dolly Parton for some people, not for you. But name anybody else that age or older that you say, oh, she looks good for age. But all these men can get all gross and gray and crinkly and wrinkly and all of this. And it's all, oh, they're distinguished.
0: Listen,
2: oh,
0: you can call them ugly. Oh, I got no problem with that.
2: I just want it to be across the board. I want it to be across the board of... They all look good or
0: well, they don't all look good. You know, they don't all look good. Like Diz just said, Dame Judi Dench.
1: Yeah,
2: but
1: she looks
2: talking
1: rough.
2: About women. I'm saying
0: right.
2: Put a man that's 84 years old.
0: Michael Douglas does not look good.
2: But somehow he's distinguished and his girlfriend is 12.
0: Who says she's distinguished?
2: That's the title that older guys get when they get older and start getting wrinkly and gray.
0: Don't hate the player. Hate the game.
2: I do. Let me
0: tell
2: game.
0: You.
2: I do, and that's what I'm bitching about the game. F
0: don't
2: the
0: bitch
2: game.
0: About,
1: like
0: don't
1: no one's like Mickey game. Rourke is distinguished.
2: Well, he's just ugly in life.
1: Yeah.
2: Well, he has nothing to do with.
1: Didn't he used to be good looking?
2: I
1: thought
2: don't
1: that was
0: a
1: good thing.
0: Yeah, he was a good looking guy.
1: Yeah.
0: And then he did a whole bunch of work to his face. We're like, you went too
2: that.
0: Far.
2: I didn't know that. Well, that happens to girls and guys, I guess.
0: Yeah.
2: And I feel bad because I really thought. And the first person I think of is Courtney Cox. So they really think she was very pretty.
1: She's not pretty anymore?
2: And then she had work done, and now she just looks... I just wish she would have...
0: Courtney Cox?
2: Yeah.
0: I agree with you.
2: I wish she wouldn't have... She didn't have to, and I wish she wouldn't
0: I know.
2: Have.
1: But, she was always
2: I mean,
1: my favorite in French. She was so hot.
2: She was.
0: I tell you, anybody who... If you're in Hollywood, and you want to get plastic surgery done, just call the Kardashians, find out who they use, and use that doctor.
1: Yeah.
0: Because that guy's done work on that entire goddamn family.
1: Yeah.
0: And they all look fantastic.
1: Khloe used to look like her dad, OJ, and now she's actually pretty
0: Correct.
1: Looking. Like, it's insane.
0: Right.
1: She's a totally different person now.
0: She sure is. And she's beautiful.
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0: I can feel it down in my plums. 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
5: 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Excuse me. He's blind.
6: You ready?
7: Wait. So we're just going to wing it?
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0: labeling. What if we just did a whole 3-hour program of just us playing our instruments?
1: Like, I don't have an instrument here.
0: How long? Well, I mean, we could rotate between the tambourine and the drum, but like, how long would it take before somebody walked in the door and was like, hey guys, you have to stop?
1: I think it would take a while because I don't think John Brennan listens.
0: Yeah,
1: to
0: that
1: us.
0: Is the thing. I was thinking like somewhere around an hour and a half. Like, in an hour and a half, somebody would call somebody important enough to where they would go, okay, guys, you have to do radio at this point.
1: I think JoJo would come in here and start twerking. She's done that before.
0: Yeah, during bear noises. Yeah, so God only knows what she would do during a live performance.
1: Drew might come in by the time he gets in here for the day and go, are you guys done?
0: Yeah, he might as well. But he might join in. He likes weird stuff like that. Welcome to Senning Show. My name is John Senning. He is Dizzy, a.k.a. the Brown Thrasher. Thank you so much for being here. Hell of a program today. Interesting things to dig into. I have one of those days I have so much damn stuff on my mind that it will just be a flow of consciousness for the next 30 minutes probably. If you would like to get involved in the program, 800-771-1025. You can also hit us up on social media at The John Senning, at Dizzy for Mayor. Shout out to the Vroom, Vroom, Room. Everybody in there bright and early. Right off, dude, I don't know if we're just really, wait, is this the same guy from yesterday? I remember that there was somebody, a Latino individual, yesterday. Is this the same person? El quería gratis. Soy el número uno en todas las conversaciones, chicos frescas.
1: Oh, maybe, yeah.
0: That was pretty good. Too.
1: That was pretty good.
0: I'm telling you. I could pass for a Mexican.
1: Yeah, Cuban.
0: Cuban.
1: Cuban. Yeah.
0: Does that mean I can say the N-word too, or how's that work?
1: only in song, John.
0: So we had a. Well, let me say this first because I don't. This is an awkward situation to be in because I don't save anybody's phone number. Okay? I don't. It's just a bad habit that I have in my life. That like when I meet new people and we start texting, like there are people that I would consider friends that I interact with regularly, and I do not have their phone number saved into my phone.
1: Oh wow,
0: dude! Yesterday at the end of the show, I stayed late. I stayed after with Drew and Mo. We did Jacob's Jukebox Jeopardy. When I sat down over there, I went to open my text messages, and before my eyes, I also don't delete text messages. So when you look at my text messages, it's a sea of numbers that are not saved with no names, and I've never deleted a text message. And right before my very eyes, I opened my text messages, and poof, it just turned into a black screen. And every single text message that I've ever sent disappeared right before my very eyes.
1: I think I remember you telling me this yesterday.
0: I did
1: like,
0: tell you this
1: what?
0: Last night. Yeah, so for normal people, maybe that wouldn't be that big of a deal, but the problem is I have so many people like in and around my life that I have no idea what their number is because I just do not save it. So it's a bold ask, but if you happen to listen to this show and you happen to think that I have your number and you have mine, feel free to just text me with your name so I can save it because there's so many people already that like stuff I've had to do this morning and I don't know where to begin to find these people's phone numbers.
1: They're like, can you pick up eggs? You're like, who's this? You're like, your wife, Danielle.
0: My wife.
1: Yeah,
0: so I need help in that department. And I've done the research. I was getting, this is how much of a mess I am. I've gotten to the point, dude, where I can't use my phone I can't use my camera on my phone because I don't have storage. Like when I would go to take a video, like we were at the watch party on Monday night. I went to start taking videos of stuff and it was like, phone cannot work the phone. You're out of storage. So I read once you get to a certain point, Google just deletes all of your messages. So they're gone.
1: That's why I did it.
0: They're not coming back, baby. They are gone. So, you know, if you feel like, I'm sorry that I didn't save your phone number, but if you could just text me, should I just give up my number?
1: Yeah, right now.
0: No, I won't go that far. But if you do have it, don't be afraid to text me. There's a good chance I don't have your number saved. I do have yours saved, Diz. Don't worry about that.
1: I believe that. Give up the number, 281-330-8004.
0: We need like a side. I guess we have the, what is it? Open mic feature. But it would be fun to like create a phone number that, spitballing here.
1: Okay.
0: Because I think you can create like a Google phone number. So we would give it out on the air and we call it like, I'm just spitballing here, like the drunk dial line or something. And we encourage people to drunk dial us in the middle of the night. And then on Mondays, we play all of the sloppy messages.
1: Yeah, I'm sure there'll be no cursing, but I love the idea.
0: We might have to clean it up a little bit. PIHB, buy storage. For whatever reason, I'm in a situation where buying storage isn't even something that I can do. Like, I bought the storage. So thank you thank you for your thoughts and prayers, but that's not, that's just not going to work.
1: Yeah, those things fill up. Here's my thing that trips me out. it'll say clear up storage, yeah. right? So you'll delete 20 videos.
2: Not yet.
1: And then you'll take one video, goes, we're full again.
2: Yes, I'm dude, like, same what? Exact thing. I went, oh, so funny. Shout out to, this is a great reason to bring this up as well. And I did save your number, Jeremy. He is with Angels Envy. He's a big part of what we're doing July 17th, Bourbon on the Beach with Senning Show. He just texted me and said, save my number. I just got his number 2 days ago and I saved it.
1: So
2: that was an important one. But also a reminder, circle your calendar, July 17th. We're going to do it after the show on the beach at the Wyndham Resort in Clearwater. Jeremy from Angels Envy will be there. And this is all made possible by our buddy Trey from Liquor Depot.
1: Nice.
2: We'll have a guided bourbon tasting on the beach. Just imagine it. The boys, probably some girls, maybe some bourbon girls. Sun setting, sipping bourbon, looking out at the water. Mm. Like, what a beautiful, beautiful evening.
1: And in the mix.
2: And we will be in, yeah. in the mix. Oh, yeah, a lot of people now.
1: Texting.
2: A lot of people texting now.
1: And hey, this is Jason Meter. Just making sure you know.
2: Look at this stuff.
1: Oh, that's what I should have done. Oh, you have my number though. I should have texted him like, this is John Brennan.
2: And look at all these people. I don't have their numbers saved. God. Already coming in. So thank you. And then it also makes the people who I do have their number saved feel good about
1: themselves. Yeah, you go, oh, I got you ready. Don't worry.
2: We had ourselves a night last night in downtown Clearwater. I have to say, kind of starting from square one, it was AEW at the BayCare Sound, and we got out there. I didn't want to like totally rub it in, but damn, you missed a good tailgate. Like we found. I don't speak enough about how passionate I am about tailgating and how much I like to, I'm a moment away from being able to tailgate at any moment I'm driving down the street. In the back of the Bronco right now, I got 4 chairs, I got a table, all I need is a cooler full of goodies and a Bluetooth speaker,
1: and
2: it's game on. We found a parking lot that was free. Which was awesome. But
1: is that
2: it was,
1: the one Drew told you about?
2: No, this was completely random, which, spoiler alert to me, we used to park at City Hall in Clearwater. They demolished City Hall and everything around it. So I go to park there. The building's not there. The parking lot's not there. None of it was there. We found another spot, which was perfect. But, dude, it was in the shadow of, like, one of the big, big, big Scientology buildings there.
1: Oh.
2: And, like, we did. We had the chairs out. We had the speaker going.
1: You sure it was free, or are you a Scientologist now? You don't even know it.
2: No, it said it was free after 6 o'clock. Okay. We got there, like, 6:20, 6:30. And the crazy thing was, is I know there's cameras all over that building. And I mean, and we were, you know, we're doing what we do. And you could just tell, like, periodically people would walk out of the building and, like, come over and just kind of pace up and down the sidewalk and, like, try and look at what we were doing. Eventually, a guy came out and I thought for sure it was
1: they were going to
2: have a problem with something we were doing. You know, he was an older gentleman. He's just like, this is just a little tailgate. Like, the way he asked it was so weird. He's like, this is just a little tailgate party?
1: Yeah.
2: Like, yeah, that's exactly what. Can you not tell by the beverages and the speaker and the chairs and he didn't say anything, but it was just it's just gonna be interesting down there. That's all I'll say about it. Is it just interesting to sit there and watch the comings and goings out of those buildings was interesting enough.
1: I sent you a text, but what I meant by the text was like, hey, this is how far I am.
2: Yeah.
1: So let's plan it. But I think it looks like it says, like, basically, I'm 40.
2: That's
1: like, I'm
2: how
1: on my
2: I,
1: way.
2: That's
1: yeah,
2: how
1: yeah,
2: I
1: yeah.
2: took it. You meant, like, I am physically 45 minutes away, so let me know when to leave.
1: Yeah.
2: I took it as, I'm 45 minutes out, which is actually what you said.
1: Yeah.
2: I'm 45 minutes out. And then, yes, you did miss the tailgate festivities. But we did. It ended up being perfect. You got there right before the show started. And so funny. So this is very funny to me for a handful of reasons. So we get to our seats and I'm not going to beat around the bush. The seats were not good.
1: No,
2: we couldn't see.
1: Yeah.
2: We couldn't see. We were like third row from the back. And I think we were all kind of like him and hawing at first because we just couldn't see. Well, Sean that we work with here, he was there as well. And once we got to our seats and we were like, oh damn, I don't know what's the deal. And Sean walked up to us and he goes, hey, come with me. He did it in such a way that I thought this guy like had a hookup with AEW, that he had a VIP lounge or something. And he takes us probably like 10 rows closer, much, much better. And we get into the seats and it becomes abundantly clear fairly quickly. these are not his seats.
1: No.
2: These are just, he's supposed to be sitting by where our actual seats are, and he has just brought us to empty seats. And I think the funniest thing about it was, first of all, I'm not built for that life because I just get paranoia, which I, as soon as I realized they were not our seats, I was eyeballing everybody. And it was funny because I saw the people whose seats it was from like 50 yards out. They were pointing. They were looking at their phone. They were looking up and down. And I think I even leaned over to you. I said, that lady, these are her seats. But the funniest part about it was the people in front of us, the lady turns around and she recognized your voice. She's like, oh, Dizzy, I recognize your voice. And she chatted for a second. I think her name, was her name Danielle, I think?
1: No, I thought it was something with an L.
2: I think it was a Danielle.
1: Okay.
2: And then she's very, very nice. And at that point, I think you may have alluded to her. Maybe she thought you were joking, like, these aren't our seats.
1: Yeah.
2: But then after this lady's like, oh, yeah, I know you. I listen to your show. I love you guys. She then has to watch us get kicked out of, the seats. And we look like such hobos.
1: Yeah.
2: She was I think she thought that we were joking. And then when the lady showed up and we were like, oh yeah, these are your seats. We had to leave, and
1: because she said when we sat there, like, I was like, oh, these aren't our seats. She goes, no, these are all the friends and family.
2: Yeah, like,
1: I'm
2: almost
1: that's not all of us.
2: Yeah,
1: but okay.
2: we're a friend. Maybe we're a little bit family. But it was a great very, very fun night. And we ended up watching like 95% of the show from up on the lawn. We found like there's a little hill on the lawn where we had a pretty straight shot to all the festivities, and it looked very cool on TV. Like, as a wrestling fan, I think, you know, we were all talking about it. There was like a kind of a big lull in the middle of it where they went like 20 minutes without a match. They were doing all this other stuff, which I think, you know, kind of lost some people. But the main event, we were all saying we were going to leave, and we ended up being so sucked into the main event that none of us left until the very end. It was a big, you know, Kenny Omega won the title. It was very, very fun and very cool to see wrestling outside at a new venue in Clearwater. What'd you think as a casual / not really a current wrestling fan? I could tell at least a couple times, you know, you were popped.
1: Yeah, it was pretty fun. It was, you know, what I noticed is not a lot of the fighting happened in the ring. It was all outside. Yeah, of the
2: it
1: ring.
2: Was, which I will say another thing, and that is, I think that's just the design of doing it a place like that where it's on just a little incline like that. I don't think anybody could see anything when they were outside of the ring.
1: Yeah.
2: So there was a lot of action outside of the out of the ring, for sure.
1: What I liked about it is it reminds me of what I assume, like, you feel it, like, the watch party where, like, I'm watching the game and go, oh, this is going to happen, happen. Like, I'm literally listening to you. You're like, here comes the low blow shot. Yeah. And you're like, bing, and then he misses the thing. And as soon as he kicks out, he goes, oh, the other guy's going to win the title. I'm like, what? He goes, watch. And then it happened. He won the title.
2: Dude, so funny. In a callback to yesterday, I don't know if the dude is out there that called, but we were talking about probably about AEW. And he called up and he said, I don't know why nobody throws anything in anybody's face anymore. There used to be people would spit stuff in people's faces. They would throw stuff in people's faces. First match, Chris Jericho. That match was won because the other dude threw sand in Jericho's face, and then I think it happened again later in the show. So that guy was a bit of a savant before he even knew what was happening. But it was a fun night. Let's see what this person wants. Sending show, you're live on the air. Who's this?
3: Hey, yo, what's up, John? Hey, Dizzy.
2: What up? Who are you?
3: This is Solene out of Tampa. I just got a quick solution for your network storage issues on your phone.
2: Okay, lay it on me, big boy.
3: Have you heard of a NAS? NAS stands for Network Attached Storage.
2: What do I got to do? I got to, like, hook my phone up to, like, a big block every night or something?
3: Negative. Actually, you just connect it by an Ethernet cable to your router and configure it by your browser.
2: What it
3: does is you can actually back up all of your pictures and your videos from your phone into your NAS.
2: Okay.
3: That way you can free up all your videos and not have to worry about...
2: This sounds like a very good and responsible thing to do, just far out of my wheelhouse. Thank you. Thank you very much. One of the elements last night that I really enjoyed as well was at some point we all went and got food. No disrespect. It was during the ladies match. I'll just come right out and say it. We all went and got food. Now, once I started thinking about it, none of the foods that anybody ate would have necessarily been food. And I don't say anything about what I ate because I'm going to give away a prize. I'm going to let three callers guess something here in a second.
0: So none of the food was, I think, what you'd want to be eating when it's 100 degrees outside.
1: Yeah.
0: And Diz, God, Diz, I love you. Your wardrobe choice last night.
1: Oh,
0: you,
1: man.
0: You wear cutoff shirts. Like, you come in here, you wear, yeah, like, cool, like, vintage-looking cutoffs. Like, yeah, you're not afraid to wear cutoffs. You wore, I don't even know what it was. It was like a baseball jersey with like a sweatshirt underneath it or something.
1: No, it was a cutoff under it. But it was still crazy to wear. Because I remember, like, I took the baseball shirt. I'm like, oh, baseballers play outside. This must be good for the heat. That was like in my head, a thought.
0: You know what? That kind of math, it does add up a little bit.
1: Thank you.
0: I hate to say it. I mean, baseball is played outside, and why wouldn't it be nice and breathable and something you could wear on a hot summer's night?
1: I met up with you guys, and I told you, I'm like, oh, it's not that bad outside. And you're like, it'll get worse. We sat down at the bad seats, and literally when we got to the new seats, I turned to you and go, oh, yeah, you're right. I'm drenched. This sucks.
0: It did happen quickly because wherever we were tailgating, I was thinking, like, wow, there's a little bit of breeze coming off the water here. Maybe, like, it's not that bad. As soon as we stood up and started walking, by the time I got to the venue, I had sweat through my shirt. I mean, I had a sweat. I was prepared in the fact that I brought a sweat rag, so I was trying to just wipe myself down as the night went. But very toasty. And we go to get food, and they got like a few different food truck options there. And none of it necessarily the stuff you'd want to be eating. You got, well, our buddy Tyson got a deep fried peanut butter and jelly sandwich.
1: Yeah, he's vegan, so he didn't have a lot of options, he said.
0: Which was smothered in some sort of jam or jelly, yeah, or something like that. And then you walked over with what was actually delicious because I had a couple bites. It was like chicken nuggets on top of fries, like bang bang chicken.
1: Yeah, yeah.
0: And then you had this other mystery item. What did you think it was?
1: It was supposed to be deep fried Rice Krispie treat.
0: Oh, that's what it was.
1: Yeah.
0: Yes, yes. But when you ate it, it was just a...
1: It was like a deep fried eclair, like chocolate eclair.
0: I think
1: almost.
0: We may have determined for you by the end of it that it was a deep fried Snickers.
1: Oh, bar. Okay. Yeah.
0: Yeah. These are the types of food that you eat when it's 100 degrees outside. But I was looking and looking, and I'm at the point now where, like, I'll get a worse hangover. If I would have eaten like that deep fried Snickers or that peanut butter sandwich, like, I would have had a worse hangover than if I drank a half a bottle of Jack. Like,
1: oh, really?
0: Like, fried food just hits me.
1: Yeah.
0: Like, just hits me. So I'm perusing, and I will give three callers, three guesses, 800-771-1025, because I would think this food that I ended up choosing would be on the Hall of Fame of foods. And I made Danielle do this when I got home last night. It was fun.
1: Are you giving away too much information, you feel right now?
0: No. Okay. Yeah. Maybe you think so?
1: Yeah, yeah, yeah.
0: Okay. That's it.
1: Yeah.
0: You wouldn't want to eat it outside.
1: Yeah.
0: When it's 100 degrees. Okay. I thought I was not giving enough information.
1: Did she guess it with these hints?
0: I'll tell you in a second her path to guessing it, I probably gave her too much as well. Maybe somebody saw me eating it and that's what they're going to call with. Sending show, you're live on the air. Who's this?
4: Joy.
0: Pardon?
4: My name is Joy.
0: Hey, Joy. What's up?
4: I'm just calling to guess what you ate.
0: Yes, outside in the heat.
4: I didn't hear what the... did you just have a first caller?
0: No, nope,
4: I didn't hear
0: nope,
4: what they
0: nope.
4: said.
0: You're the first one guessing.
4: Oh, okay. Wild guess, did you eat any soup? Hot soup?
1: Did you, John?
0: I did not... I think under the parameters here, I did not eat hot soup.
1: She just said no.
0: Yeah, yeah. No, I didn't eat soup. Thank you, thank you, thank you. I'm only going to let three people guess. She was the first one. But hold on. Oh, God, jeez, all the freaking lines are coming together. Sanding Show, you're live on the air. Who's this?
5: Hey, guys, Mike.
0: Mike, what up?
5: Not much. I think it was going to be soup / chili.
0: I got to give it to you because it was a big-ass bowl. It was a big-ass bowl of chili, which upon first glance, hang tight. I'm going to give you something, brother. Just hang tight. I just, at first glance, I was like, meat and beans, like that seems like just enough fuel for me.
1: Yeah.
0: But the real thing that I wanted to highlight about it, and I don't know if people are doing this all over the world. So it was like a barbecue. It was like a brisket chili. It was like a barbecue stand. And then at the little table, they had like fresh-ass delicious pickles. And when I got my chili, I'm looking at it and I go, I put a big ass scoop of pickles right inside my chili. Maybe it was some of the things I was under the influence of, but dude,
1: I'm talking
0: pickles in the chili.
1: Yeah.
0: Is the jam.
1: I don't know if I would try that.
0: Dude,
1: like for that, but I don't know if I'd cook chili with pickles.
2: I think because it had the big ass pieces of brisket in it, maybe it felt better because I was like explaining it to my mind. Like you'd have pickles with your barbecue, like with your brisket.
1: Oh, yeah.
2: So we're just one step away. When I was making Danielle guess, her two guesses were, I said, I'm going to give you three guesses. She said meatloaf and soup.
1: Meatloaf.
2: So I said,
1: I mean,
2: in a weird way,
1: yeah.
2: you're kind of somewhere in between the in the two. And as soon as I sat down and started eating that, dude, I was just leaking. Like I was, I looked like I was stepping out of the sauna with as much work as I put in on that soup.
1: Yeah, it's crazy just how hot it gets here. And we like go to events like that. And
2: we're hardcore. I don't think we get proper appreciation as Floridians for how hardcore we truly really are. Because I think you yoke somebody up from another state and like drop them in that place last night. And it's inhumane to them. Like
1: yeah.
2: the fact that we go and we go hard and we go out to these events that are outdoors, of course you get acclimated to it, but everybody in there was sweating their balls off and they will be at a, you know, I'd be curious to get a phone call from somebody who was at the Jelly Roll Post Malone concert last night. Have you seen any videos?
1: My cousin was there.
2: Oh, really?
1: Yeah.
2: What did, Slump Jesus?
1: Yeah, Slump Jesus was there.
2: Did he say anything about it?
1: He said Post was pretty good, and it's so funny because when he was telling me the concert, I go, John called it. What do you think Jelly Roll did?
2: He did a bunch of his songs that weren't his.
1: Bunch of covers.
2: Yeah.
1: He's like, yeah, I go, like, he did Backstreet Boys? He goes, he did Backstreet Boys.
2: Yeah.
1: I was going, and we had this whole conversation. I go, I think we had this on air where, like, I'm surprised he can get away with that because they're not his.
2: There's probably something to performing it live where you can. If he was going to record it and stuff, maybe it's different.
1: Yeah.
2: But I saw videos, and at night, once it was dark and Post Malone was on, I didn't get the vibes that it looked like it did on either of the Kanye nights. Like it looked like a decent crowd, but the videos that people were posting when Jelly Roll was on, blame it on traffic, blame it on what you will, that place looked empty as hell, dude. Like there are pictures of him like out on the catwalk from the side where it's just nothing but empty stadium behind him.
1: Ooh.
2: And
1: are we surprised?
2: No, really not. I would say, if anything, I would say, you know, all jokes aside and me always piling on Jelly Roll, I think the fall of Jelly Roll came quicker and harder. Like, hot take. When he's done with this Post Malone tour, he'll never be in a stadium ever again.
1: Yeah, no, I agree. Yeah, 100%.
2: It's more likely that he ends up back at the Dallas Bowl or at Janus or something like that. Within the next 5 years than him ever being back in a stadium.
1: Only way he's in a stadium if he's an opener for someone who's doing the stadium.
2: And maybe not even that. I feel like his time has come. Sending show, you're live on the air. It was Chili, okay?
6: Oh, I was going to guess Chili. Never mind.
2: Oh, geez. Are you not listening?
1: Come on.
2: How does this work? It was Chili.
1: Okay.
2: It was Chili. Hello? Thank you. I will say, I think I heard him call you yesterday. I don't know if this is just going to have to be the new way that it goes, but I would like to put the vroom vroom Ross Chastain, Brooks and Dunn radio bat signal up into the sky.
1: Okay.
2: Because we haven't heard here from Paul since the last time I had to beg him to call in.
1: That's
2: so
1: true.
2: I know that his feelings may have been hurt. I can't speak for anybody else around here. Paul. Open door policy, baby.
1: Yeah.
2: You swing by anytime you want, because when you don't, I worry something has happened.
1: Yeah, don't Pat maroon us.
2: Yeah, don't maroon the boys.
1: Yeah,
2: that's all there. That's all there is to it. The crazy thing about last night. So we had a good time. We tailgated. We had a couple of. Let me put this, circle this note right here. Don't ever let me order and or do a fireball shot ever again. Dude, I swore off fireball in my life. And then, you know, we wanted to do something fun with the boys.
1: Mm-hmm.
2: And all they had was fireball. I am so proud that as I've gotten older, I feel like I've really honed in on the things that I can drink that won't make me feel a certain way or won't give me a headache or just that my body receives in the best way. Fireball is on the don't go list.
1: Yeah.
2: And immediately, once when I woke up this morning, I just had this little doo-doo, doo-doo, doo-doo, and I knew, I said, that's that fireball. That's that fireball coming back for me. So we had a good time. We kept it fairly mild, and we didn't talk about what you want to talk about and what you don't, but your night was really just beginning.
1: Oh, yeah. I ended up going to Thunder Bay, having someone.
0: I got to get in there, dude.
1: Yeah.
0: I
1: got
0: to get in there.
1: I had someone pick me up, take me to Thunder Bay. Apparently, I told my cousin to come through. Didn't know
0: Did
1: he was actually. Yeah. Literally, I was getting out the car, and I go, there he goes right there. I didn't even know it was actually him. And he's like, head out the way. He's like, we go out there. Mark Carr from YouTube
2: Mark Carr
1: chat.
2: Was in the building.
1: Yeah, because some guy was just looking at me. I'm like, Mark. He's like, what's up? And we hung out.
2: Was there karaoke?
1: There was karaoke. I performed.
2: Do they do karaoke every night?
1: Wednesdays it starts.
2: Oh, so Wednesday, Thursday, Friday, Saturday?
1: Yeah.
2: Oh, damn. That's hardcore. I gotta get in there.
1: Yeah, so I did some karaoke.
2: What'd you do?
1: I did Sunflower, Post Malone. And
2: okay,
1: Sunflower.
2: Okay.
1: That song. Yeah.
2: All right.
1: I'll tell you this.
2: Did you keep it together?
1: I kept it together. Apparently, I woke up somewhere I shouldn't have been.
2: This is what I'm looking for. I wasn't going to bring it up myself. So you woke up.
1: I woke up in
2: a place.
1: At someone's house.
2: Okay. Do you want to specify the gender of that person?
1: Female's house.
2: Okay.
1: And there's nothing worse than when you wake up and they say your ex's name and you go, what?
2: Oh, no, dude.
1: And she was like, yeah. Trying to get it down with you, and you're like, no.
2: Oh, no.
1: I'm with so-and-so. Oh, I'm with so-and-so. And I'm like, no way. She's like, I promise you. She goes, I tried. Not for a lack of trying. Because she kept asking, like, questions about that, and apparently I was like, I'm with so-and-so.
2: Well, and what a swerve, probably, man. Because she was like, all right, this guy's coming back to my house with me. Clearly, something's going to happen. And then... Dude, you bait and switched her, dude.
1: Bait and switched.
2: She was ready to put it on you, and you're like, no, mama, I'm taken.
1: Clanking around in the kitchen. I'm like, where am I? Tell you this, it's not the ex's house.
2: Damn. So how did you leave things? Awkwardly, I would imagine?
1: Yeah, because it was like I was hustling. I had to go Uber back home, get to my car, shower, change, get ready. Slide back.
2: You're in a certain era right now. I don't know what era we would call this era for you.
1: F-boy era.
2: Yeah, actually, you know what?
1: Let's call it that.
2: I wouldn't have said that myself, but this is your F-boy era. Right. And you know, sometimes you gotta get down to get up. And you know, you're doing you right now.
1: Yeah, and that's not gonna happen again. That's never happened to me before, something like that.
2: Where you were
1: talking about an ex that I'm not with.
2: We don't have to delve into this, but I think, you know, that probably means something.
1: Okay, yeah.
2: I'm not saying.
1: Yeah. I know what you're saying.
2: I'm just saying you're working through it. Yeah. I'm just saying you're working through it. That's all. And clearly this lovely lady. Was she mad?
1: I think for sure she told me she was mad the night before, because it's kind of like you said, it was like a bait and switch.
2: She thought she was...
1: Thought we were doing something here.
2: And she's like, okay, what's really happening here?
1: But... The other side of that was when I was like, there's no way I did that. And she goes, yeah. So she's like, so she's picking you up? I go, no, we're not together. And she goes, well, I think you should text her or something, or call her.
2: I'm like, I'm sorry, not together.
1: Yeah, not together. We're not together.
2: She said, I don't believe. Now she doesn't know what to believe.
1: Yeah.
2: She's like, well, I didn't think you had a girlfriend, and then you did, and now you don't again.
1: Yeah, it's, man. It's we're all working through it, John.
2: Everything's going to be fine.
1: We're all working through it.
2: You're going to be fine. That's our show. Don't go anywhere. When we come back, it's time for That Thing. I got a little bit of a double-headed That Thing. There is a gigantic, probably the biggest in many years, mixed martial arts fight this weekend. The return of Conor McGregor, the Notorious. And he is doing something. I've heard of fighters and other athletes, and honestly, I see people talking about doing it just for your overall men's health lately, leading up to this fight. That I think would be very, very hard to do. We'll tell you about

0: 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You know that crazy you think about all day, every day? Well, you may think it, but we say it. That is 102.5 The Bone. 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
4: 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I say probably because I haven't cleared it with them yet, but still follow them or you may never win this hypothetical prize. 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
1: One, a two, you know what to do.
2: 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Did you know this is a part of the song?
3: No.
2: 800-771-1025. Thank you for being here on a baby Friday. Shout out to SBK wherever you are.
4: Hey there, darling, won't you love me down?
2: Thank you to everybody watching along in the vroom vroom room. Appreciate you. Somebody put in the chat, and it kind of blew my mind. We were talking about how Jelly Roll will never play another stadium again. Did you see? Don't look if you didn't. Did you see what somebody said Jelly Roll's net worth was in the chat?
3: No.
2: What would you guess Jelly Roll's net worth is?
3: Tens of millions.
2: Tens of millions.
3: Yeah.
2: So two tens of millions?
3: Let's say 13 million.
2: Yeah, they put it in the chat, and they were absolutely right. Jelly Roll's net worth is estimated to be approximately $20 million.
3: Oh, yeah.
2: I mean,
3: You're surprised?
2: I'm not surprised. I think it's just maybe crazy how much money you can make so quickly.
3: Yeah.
2: Not that he was broke probably before that big record first hit, but, I mean, we're really, to me, talking about 5 years, maybe. Like, that first album, I think, came out maybe less than that, maybe more like 4 years ago.
3: So about, like, $4 million a year?
2: Something like that. But keep in mind, the guy has never said no to anything in his life.
3: He did tons of events.
2: He did Amazon. He was doing Amazon commercials.
3: Showing up to wrestling stuff. What else?
2: Lots of paydays.
3: He has that bar that his ex takes guys to and makes out in.
2: All of that. Lots of different things connected to Jelly Roll that makes him money. But still, he could just go away now. If he wanted to, he could just, if he was responsible with his money, he could just disappear into the woods and live off of $20 million, I suppose.
3: So Post must have like $60 million then.
2: Oh, that's a great question to side by side. Would that be your guess?
3: I would. Yes. I don't think he's like $100 million.
2: It's $50
3: million. Oh, okay.
2: It's $50
3: million. I would assume it would have been more.
2: Yeah, I think when you just look at like what Jelly Roll's done and what Post Malone has done over a longer period of time, I think you would assume that Post Malone has far more than a double plus what Jelly Roll has. But once you get into those millions, I guess, you know, you're a millionaire. I want to play this audio because Saturday night, the return of Conor McGregor taking on Max Holloway in the UFC, which I think the thing about Conor McGregor is that people will watch the fight that don't watch the UFC. Like Conor McGregor now, I think, has crossover appeal to the point to where people will tune in even if they never, ever tune in. And I think for those that watch the UFC, I think you could probably admit that they have like a major like superstar problem. Like it feels like back in the day when you watched a UFC pay-per-view, the main event had a star, had a guy that everybody knew, whether it was a John Bones Jones or a Brock Lesnar or many of the stars throughout the years. Now, like you'll see a UFC pay-per-view and go, I don't even know these guys. With Conor McGregor returning, that all changes, and he, after rumors of him not fighting or backing out last minute, I think that's all going away because he was at the press conference yesterday and he shared a very, very interesting detail that I've heard certain boxers do it. I think maybe even Mike Tyson did it for a big chunk of his career. And here he is talking about it.
5: It's magnificent. The fire is in my belly roaring and is about to be released on Saturday night. I've practiced abstaining also in this camp. It's the first time I've ever done it from any type of physical touch, if you will. And that's been intense. I'm excited to see what it brings on Saturday night. I'm going to have a good night Saturday all across the board.
2: He is, I don't know exactly the timeline, but he is abstained from physical touch with I think he's married, with his lady. No sexual contact, no self-love in any way. I would imagine, considering it's a camp, that means probably three to four months. I don't look at myself as like a hornball per se. I think that would be harder to give up than any other substance or thing that I like a lot.
3: Really? I get what you're saying. I think once you're in it, you don't realize it. Because when I did the punch out, I cut out the weed. I was not having sex. I cut that
2: but
3: out
2: no,
3: as well.
2: No tugging?
3: No tugging, no nothing.
2: For how long?
3: Well, let's see. Whenever I started training, which was... the fight was in November. I want to say start in the summer. It would have been in the summer.
2: So it was a good little run.
3: Yeah. Like, my girl came from Canada in October, and I told her already.
2: You ain't getting it.
3: We're not doing nothing.
2: She understood.
3: She wasn't tripping over it, but she was like, okay, yeah, I get it. Because I had heard that, like, my trainer told me I should do that. But, like, Tyson, I think, used to do it all the time.
2: Mike Tyson.
3: He would not do any sex. And it would make him more of an animal, he said, and all that pent-up aggression. And
2: back in the early UFC days, like the Gracies, I know that was one of their big things, too. And now you hear people talking about it, like, just for overall well-being. This is a technical term. Nobody, you know, freak out. Semen retention. The practice of intentionally avoiding, you know, through complete abstinence or by training yourself without actually ever doing that. They claim that it over a couple months gives you like insane mental focus and physical strength and all of that. I'm not like such a horny dude that I don't think I could do it. To me, those moments of silence and boredom would be the toughest moments to be like, so we're not going to do that, huh?
3: We're
2: just not going to. Under the right circumstances, I'm sure I could go on a run. But it would be harder than weed or booze or food or anything. If let's just say that it was 5 months.
3: I was gonna say, how long do you?
2: Yeah,
3: think
2: let's
3: you
2: say.
3: Go?
2: Oh, how much? Like truly, a month maybe.
3: Really,
2: maybe. And again, like it's you said, once you get in the zone, maybe you start feeling the benefits and you start like leaning into it. But I just think it would be very, very hard. And I'll be curious to see if him keeping all that inside. I do like how he says Saturday's going to be a good night in many different ways. He's not only looking to hopefully winning a fight, but he's looking forward to plowing his wife as well, which I'm sure that'll be a good one for her. Dude, this story, that thing today. Some stories, it's like they're unbelievable, doesn't even do it. An arsonist in Indiana. I want you to take a guess, unless you saw it yet.
3: No.
2: An arsonist in Indiana took something,
3: okay,
2: dumped gasoline on it, then used it to light a blaze inside of his neighbor's garage. So now, let your mind go to the most bizarre, horrific, just unfathomable place that it can. An arsonist in Indiana, blank, dumped gasoline on it, and then used it to light a fire inside his neighbor's garage.
3: Took one of their pets.
2: No.
3: Okay, good.
2: I don't know that this is, like, this is, in the scope of humanity, it might be worse than that, maybe. I mean, if it was an animal, I don't know that I'd even want to talk about
3: it.
2: It's not an animal.
3: All right. From the garage.
2: Give me three more guesses. It is... How about this? It's something that, this may be too much of a hint, just like the chili again.
3: Yeah, I was going
2: to. It's something that belongs to him.
3: The
2: arsonist.
3: The homeowner.
2: No.
3: Oh.
2: The guy that lit the fire took this thing that belongs to him, dumped gasoline on it, and then used it to light a blaze inside of a neighbor's garage.
3: He took his wife's wedding dress and lit it on fire.
2: I'm telling you, I'm going to give you one more guess, but you're far off.
3: He took, all right, last guess, something that would really make you want to read this story.
2: I'll tell you this. This is going to be my final. This is going to be my final hint to you. You could draw a parallel between the Conor McGregor story and this story.
3: That's not helping me at all. The no sex stuff, mm-hmm. Pornos. Took his porno stash and lit it on fire.
2: An arsonist in Indiana cut off his own penis, what? Dumped gasoline on it, then used this to start a fire inside his neighbor's garage. Christopher Peden, he's 36, of Fort Wayne, Indiana, allegedly copped to giving himself the shaft after first claiming he was stabbed. He told the cops that he harmed himself inside the garage in Fort Wayne by chopping off his own penis with a kitchen knife on May 6th. During the insane debacle, he then poured gasoline on his member and set it on fire in the floor of the garage just inside the door, according to court documents. When later he ran into police, he claimed that he had been stabbed in the downtown area of Fort Wayne. But eventually he admitted he had been dishonest about the stabbing and told investigators he wanted to be truthful about what really happened. Ugh. They collected evidence from the garage, including a red plastic container, four lighters, and a kitchen knife. He was charged with arson, and the court proceedings will begin next week.
3: Jesus. Well, I think he's going to get the insanity plea.
2: That's something that's so interesting. I thought the same exact thing, and I always don't really know like what makes somebody truly insane. Like, I'm under the belief
3: drugs.
2: Most of the time when you kill somebody, like, you got to be a little insane.
3: Yeah. Okay.
2: So I always struggle with people that get off on an insanity plea, because to me, if you're willing to throw your whole life away or willing to take the life of another, like, you're not playing with a full deck at that point, especially depending on the way that you do it and how premeditated it is. That being said, cutting off your own penis and using it as kindling to start a fire inside of your neighbor's home seems like a pretty straightforward straightforward ticket to an insanity plea.
3: Open and shut case, I think, when it comes to that.
2: You'd like to think. I think I might hold on. I don't know if there's a video here of the local news affiliate. I'd love to hear some respectable news people talk about this guy chopping off his penis. Oh no, the clip is just tips for. Tips for preventing house fires. Which,
3: no way.
2: Did you go?
3: Step one: don't cut off your penis and light it on fire.
2: Did you go through a pyromaniac phase like most young boys did?
3: Oh yeah, of course.
2: I know we talked about the magnifying glasses last week and how it was just such a crazy sensation.
3: It was melting like my toys because I was not playing with toys anymore.
2: Oh yeah,
3: I had a bunch of them.
2: You're Sid. You're Sid from Toy Story. Dude, I remember when we got our first lighter, and it was like, it was game on.
3: Yeah.
2: And we got, the first night with our lighter, we got busted. And I don't even know how they figured it out, but we were in my neighbor's garage, and we had the lighter, and then we found his dad's WD-40 with like the long little straw on it. So we were spitting the blowtorch all around all around the garage. We were burning stuff up. And it might as well have been the greatest night of my life. And then we went inside, slumber party style. And I just remember his dad like busting in the door and was like, "You little son," what did he call it? He called us pyros, but I feel like he was like, "You little sons of bitches, you pyromaniacs," or something. And he was like, you used up all my WD-40. And I found all the burnt stuff that you, that was pretty much the beginning and the end of the pyromaniac phase.
3: Slump God was not allowed anywhere near lighters.
2: Oh, he was. I see that in his eyes, dude. Yeah. I can see your cousin being the type that would just set anything on fire in his path.
3: He was at his boy's house, and he was just playing with a lighter, and because that's what they did. Like you said, we just pyromaniacs.
2: It's what you do. Yeah. It's like something. It's almost so, when you think about like the caveman, and it's just like kind of the joke, like, ooh, fire.
3: Yeah.
2: Fire. Like, there's a bit of that in all of us. Like, at some point, you're like, fire. Whoa, cool.
3: So he lit something up near a shed, and it started going up. The shed goes up in flames. No. And it was at his boy's house. So he said he just went to the house. He goes, "All right, I'm going home." And left. And an hour passed, and there was a knock at the door. It's his boy and bunch of fire truck people. Shh. Yeah. And apparently, it almost caught the neighborhood on fire. Like, he got pretty much in trouble for that.
2: That's hardcore. I think I've told you before that, and this was once I get older, and it probably stems from the same area of pyromania, but I was also probably starting to smoke a little bit of weed, and I became huge into incense, and I went to a flea market, and it was like the dumbest thing ever, but I swear it was a bag of like 10,000 incense. It was like 10,000 incense for like $30. When I tell you, it was like a case of incense, dude. And we went into my bedroom, and we took a coffee can, like a big ass full coffee can,
3: okay,
2: like the old school coffee cans. And we packed it as tight as we could with incense. And then we went around and we lit all of them at the same time.
3: Oh, man.
2: And, dude, the scene that happened from there, we immediately realized we did something wrong. So I opened the window, and there's smoke. Like, if you were standing outside of my house, which the neighbors were, they thought the house was on fire.
3: Oh.
2: So they come pounding on the door, and they're like, "Your house is on fire. Your house is on fire." So then my mom and dad come running into our bedroom like, "What in the hell are you doing?" They open the door, and they have to walk. I mean, literally couldn't see.
3: Oh.
2: It was a cloud of smoke inside the room, and that was probably again, outside of my pyro phase, but I did have a very weird incense phase as well when I was probably like 13.
3: Oh, that smell must have been terrible with all those incenses burning at the same time.
2: Delicious, delightful, terrible. It was one version of that. I told you we used to smoke them. We had an incense holder that was a bottle. Like, it would look like a wine bottle, and you would take the incense, and it was still pretty cool because you would take the incense and then put it on a key ring.
3: Yeah.
2: So, like, you stick the stick into the key ring, and then you light it, and then you hang the incense upside down in the bottle. There's a little hole at the bottom, so then the smoke comes out real cool and, like, comes out on the little stream.
3: Oh, okay, yeah.
2: So we would light that, and then we would just rip the bottom of the hole and just inhale and smoke the incense.
3: And what was the, like, what was the get there, John?
2: I don't know.
3: Just to be like, I'm smoking.
2: Being young and dumb, I mean, it was probably at the point where, like, I had or was about to be dabbling in weed and just didn't have a way to find it. So we were just like,
3: smoke some incense.
2: We're smoking something, man. Young, dumb thing.
3: Like, you inhaled it or you just do the thing?
2: We were definitely inhaling it. We were definitely inhaling it, yeah. My lungs are as good as can be. Good as can be. These are the things you have to go through when you're young and dumb. Adolescent.
3: Yeah, in Michigan, nothing to do.
2: That's the thing, dude. Seriously. Like, right across from the cow field, options of activities.
3: Smoke incense meat patties? Not meat patties.
2: I will say, good memory on that. Yeah, we did throw cow patties.
3: Cow patties, yeah.
2: Yeah, thank you for remembering that, because that's a
3: rough one. You were a wild child, bro.
2: It's just a different life. But yes, we did throw cow poop at each other. Which that one's hard to wrap my head around.
3: Yeah.
2: Especially now because I'm so, like, fecal phobic.
3: Yeah.
2: To think that I was just scooping up cow patties, throwing them at people, getting them thrown at me. And yeah.
3: You said, like, someone put, like, one on your head.
2: Yeah. Yeah, dude.
3: And you were in your teens. Right?
2: No, probably not, because my buddy Leroy was there, and he was only really my friend in, I think, elementary school. So it was probably like 9, 10.
3: Well, once you throw some cow patties at it, I think you lose your friends. They go, I don't want to be part of this friendship.
2: I remember my mom being not, when you look back on it, I would say, like, irrationally mad.
3: Yeah.
2: She was very, very mad. When we came home covered in cow poop, like, she was. I remember
3: she
2: her
3: made
2: just,
3: you, like, strip at the door, like, outside.
2: I mean, I just remember her being very concerned that we had given ourselves, like, a disease. Like, that was her big thing about, like, what are, like, she was just shocked that we would do that and how disgusting it was and all of the different cow-borne diseases that we probably
3: have. Feels like if you had one open wound and that got in it, you would have been on 1,000 Ways to Die for, like, some weird disease you got.
2: That would have been a hell of an episode, to be honest with you. Setting show, you're live on the air. Who's this?
6: Hey, it's Joe.
2: Joe, what up, buddy?
6: Hey, when I was a kid, we used to build all the plastic metal models, and we got a little older. We would build little gas tanks on them and cause fires with them, like, crashing into each other and rolling down hills and see if we get them to blow up.
2: That's good old-fashioned fun. And once we got a little bit older and we started getting, like, some M80s and stuff like that, we would blow things up. And there is just something about the coming of age of a young man where blowing things up and lighting things on fire just feels like the only thing that really brings you joy. And there's nothing wrong with that.
6: Yeah, fun times.
2: Yeah.
6: Go Blaney.
2: Ryan,
3: go Blaney.
2: Ryan,
3: vroom, vroom.
2: I'm trying to book Paul live in studio tomorrow.
3: No way.
2: Vroom, you're lying. Yeah, yeah. Yeah, I want to make sure that he's here for Drew's birthday.
3: Oh, and in the mix.
2: Yeah. We'll get him up on the table.
3: Yeah.
2: See if he can see how his knees are holding up. See how low my man Paul can drop it these days.
3: Yeah.
2: All right, let's step aside for a moment. When we return, this story is starting to get a bunch of traction. It's from a restaurant out on the West Coast, but it is a conversation that I enjoy having that I think is interesting, and I'm hoping to hear from parents. And it really all stems from how your children behave in restaurants, what the restaurant should and shouldn't say about your, no disrespect, demon spawn children. And really, should we have restaurants that just do not allow kids? I'll give you the story and we'll take your calls coming up next. 800-771-1025. More Setting Show headed your way. Was it hunger? Kansas ain't no place to be a man. My mom and dad are listening. They're on their way here right now. Hi, Mom, Pa. They enjoy me reliving all of my sordid childhood memories for the world.
7: Got back home.
2: 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I love Wild Fork. There is something. I was actually with my buddy Alex a couple weekends ago, and I remember when he first told me about Wild Fork. We went over to their house, St. Pete Sam's Alex. We went over to their house for a little gathering. 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
12: Yeah, so what we are is we're a preventive screening center, and what we offer is people to come down and get on a CT machine, and we take pictures of their heart and lung or whatever to see if they have a problem before they have any symptoms.
11: Got you. And the earlier you find these things out, the better your outcome is going to be on the other side of it, correct?
12: Absolutely. Heart disease is the number one killer of men and women globally. And lung cancer is the most deadly and most prevalent cancer out there. And the outcome of these diseases is going to be so much better if you can find it early.
11: Yeah, and a lot of these diseases, I can speak from personal experience, they don't show symptoms. You could have something living inside you right now and have no idea that there's a secret evil presence in your body trying to rob you of years of your life.
12: I mean, we all like to hope that we have good health, you know, but they call these things the silent killer for a reason, because typically there's no symptoms until we get to the later stages. And so instead of just waiting to have a heart attack or waiting to find out that you have late stage cancer, this is more of a preventive, where somebody goes, you know what, I want to do the very best I can for my body. I'm going to go and get this scan. And if I have a problem, I'm going to go get that taken care of before it's out of control.
11: I can't imagine anyone being in a position where it's not worth $100 to find out that you're A-okay. I mean, you might very well get a scan and go, awesome, I'm going to live my life very happily and healthily. Or conversely, finding out that something is there and taking care of it before it gets too late.
12: Yeah. And what's really great about this for people, it's super simple, right? There's no needles. The scan itself only takes about 3 minutes. So it's very, very easy, very quick and effective. And it's going to tell you what you need to know.
11: You and your loved one can get a couple's heart and lung scan for only $99 for both of you. If you go to togetherwescan.com and enter the promo code Drew50. 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Drew50 is the code.
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0: really the gateway to the weekend. Coming off the heels of a holiday, a long holiday weekend. So just think of it like that. That might ease the pain of the week. I'm John Senning. He is Dizzy. 800-771-1025. Hit us up on social media. 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Dude, shout out to Foodie Justice, dude. So we had him on the show, what? It was a week ago today?
1: Yeah.
0: I don't know. Like, I'm not insinuating we have anything to do with this at all. I don't want it to even feel that way. But I feel that, like, in the last couple days, all of his videos are, like, blowing up in real time. Like, every one of his videos went from, like, the 100 to 300 likes to, like, thousands,
1: yeah,
0: thousand plus. And he... I'm going to be protective for a moment. You can go find his videos if you're that passionate about it. Dude, he did a burger in St. Pete.
1: Yeah.
0: That looked so mother effing good. And I believe he said it was one of the best burgers he's ever had in his life. Oh. The best burger he had in the Tampa Bay area. And I was just captivated by this burger. And I'm going to attempt to go get it this weekend. I'm not saying what the place is because I don't want to make it any harder on myself. But, I would imagine it's already going to be tough with these videos across all platforms blowing up.
1: Yeah.
0: But he's reviewed a couple good-looking spots the last few days. And this burger, once I eat it over the weekend, I'll come back and tell you where it is.
1: I would be very interested to hear from one of the businesses and just how much of a boom it is. Yeah.
0: I think it's a ultra underrated new phenomenon. You look at the biggest version of that and it's Dave Portnoy. Like, yeah, Portnoy, he's on another level, but like, he makes businesses. Like, we talked to the dude that owns the Violet Stone. Like, when he went and had that cheesesteak and had that pizza,
1: yeah,
0: they've been lined up out the door ever since. And that's happened time and time again all around the country. And you boil that down to local food influencers and what they're doing. And I think they really can take a restaurant that is on the come up or that not many people know about and change the entire game for them, especially early on. Like, if people don't know about you and then you're actually putting out good food, this is the thing that flips on a switch and changes the whole game.
1: Absolutely, because the best point of that is I was not familiar with any soul food places around. And then he did the one on Heavy's, I think it's called.
0: He's done a bunch, yeah.
1: Yeah, it's in St. Pete, and I was watching the review, and I go, well, if he's loving it, it must be good,
0: yeah,
1: right?
0: And he said that was some of the best soul food he's had. That did look good. It was like oxtails and meatloaf,
1: yeah,
0: and collards and mac and cheese.
1: Yeah, and he'll be honest. Like, he'll, like, this is fire. Okay, maybe the...
0: A little more salt here, a little dry here. Yeah, whatever it may be.
1: Man, I'm very interested to see the numbers.
0: Yeah, I think he's definitely catching lightning in a bottle here locally for sure. And I want to go eat that burger at the mystery spot that I'll tell you about on Monday if I make it there. The other thing I wanted to mention real quick, I really could be directing my own duck documentary at this point in my life, dude. You would think it would be me.
1: Yeah.
0: It's actually Danielle who is upset because there's a camera on the duck nest.
1: She put it there, you said. Right?
0: It was her idea.
1: Okay.
0: So it's there, dude, this morning. You have to just let nature happen. And I told her from the beginning, like, be prepared for heartbreak here.
1: Yeah.
0: None of the eggs have hatched but one. They're still looking all veiny and weird. Ooh. And all that. So I walk out of the house this morning to go to the gym, and there's one little, this thing is this freaking big, dude. It's this, you know, the one that's been born. It's yellow as can be. You saw the video of it.
1: Yeah.
0: It's this little, I walk outside, no mama, nobody in sight. Little baby duck in the middle of the driveway going freaking nuts.
1: Aww.
0: Like, looking for its mama.
1: Yeah.
0: So I'm fighting every urge in my being to not, like, put it in a box and try to feed it or, like, do something. Because I'm like, I'm going to leave. Something's going to eat this damn thing. So we went back and watched the video. So weird. Dude, another female duck rolled up in there with her two big babies, scared the mom and the baby out of her nest, took the eggs out of the nest, and then just left.
1: What?
0: And then eventually, at some point, after about an hour and a half, the mom came back. And they're back in there. But another duck came in with her babies, totally wrecked the nest, pushed all the eggs out of it. And it's just fascinating to watch whatever the hell's going on over there.
1: Duck on duck crime, be your own people. That's crazy.
0: It really is.
1: I want to know is, when does the mom give up on the eggs?
0: Truthfully, I would say we're getting to a point where it's a phenomenon that she hasn't given up.
1: Yeah.
0: It is bizarre that she has not given up. Everything says 48 hours, so that would have been Monday. It's now Thursday, and she's still sitting on these eggs that clearly you're not going to hatch.
1: Like, and that's the thing is, like, do ducks know? Does it go, yeah, okay?
0: You would think.
1: Yeah.
0: You, and my worry when I walked out this morning before I saw the tape was, she was like, screw it. My babies aren't hatching, and I'm not sticking around for this one little bitch boy bird.
1: Yeah.
0: So she was like, I'm out of here.
1: Dead Mama's baby. Back on the prowl.
0: Yeah. Let me get some of that corkscrew. She's back, but I don't know why that other mama came in there and just started flipping her eggs around.
1: And I thought when you said this, that it was gonna be a happy story, that this mom with the other ducklings was like, you're part of our family now. These are your brothers.
0: No, well, that would have been great.
1: Yeah. Instead, she's like, what's up, dog?
0: And she literally was picking, like, in the video, I'll put it on my Instagram story during the break. She's literally picking up the eggs and just, like, putting them out of the nest. Like, she's, like, flipping them up with her nose and picking them up and setting them out of there. So I don't know what the hell she was up to. Still very veiny.
1: Yeah.
0: Which is the weirdest thing
1: You got to put the videos up, but you also got to do like voiceover.
0: I know. I do. I don't have enough storage on my phone though. I can't take any videos or do anything. Sorry. I'm a real good influencer. Yeah. I can't even take videos or post things. Right.
1: You're
0: now.
1: Like, I got room for one selfie, and that's about it. Exactly. Just a selfie.
0: I would like to think now that every text message I've ever texted, now that it's deleted, maybe things will turn around for me a little bit. We've had a conversation or conversations time and time again. Normally it happens because a restaurant says something or something very specific happens. I'm trying to get better as I get older, because you realize as you get older, like, you're the odd man out. Mm-hmm. But I would say that I am, and this sounds worse than it is, I have an aversion to children. Like, okay. I just, especially strangers' children. Like, I'm not understanding or as understanding as you can be. Like, if I'm in a restaurant, no matter what it is, and I hear a, immediately, I want to take a butter knife and stick it in my eye. Yeah. I want to leave. It's just, babies crying and screaming is just not for me. And I don't think we're ever going to get to a place where there's going to be child-free sections at certain restaurants or anything. But a restaurant out west in California is going viral after sharing a policy toward diners with children. I'm just going to bury the lead here and say I fully agree with what these people have said and done. A lot of people on social media feel that they're being heavy-handed.
1: Yeah.
0: It is the place is called Jeju.
1: What is that?
0: Jeju.
1: Asian.
0: I swear I thought you were playing with your junk, dude. I looked over that. I swear I thought you were tugging on it. I was like, what is going on, dude?
1: I got a boxing match.
0: Yeah, seriously. Okay. Yes, the name of the restaurant is Jeju. Known for their noodles and cilantro beef.
1: That's right.
0: And they put up a statement, a policy, which I think is in the restaurant and people have just been sharing it online. It starts with, please control your children. Well, let me see if I can get the whole thing in front of me here, because I'm reading it through a news story. Let me read it. Jeju is a family-friendly restaurant. However, we are not a playground. The headline on the whole thing is, please control your children. Please ensure your children remain seated at all times in respect of and are respectful of fellow guests and the dining environment. Running around, shouting, making noises with utensils, etc., in all caps, in all bold, underlined, will not be tolerated. Guests not respecting this policy may be asked to leave. I'm getting emotional. We will hold parents financially liable for all damage caused by their children to the restaurant. And then within all of this, people have been reporting the charges that they've received from the restaurant, which none of this is that crazy. One of the so they must have the credit card machine. Now they do the thing where they bring you the thing to your table where you scan your card.
1: Oh,
0: you
1: yeah.
0: know?
1: Yeah, yeah.
0: So they must have let their kid play with it or grab it. The kid dropped it. The kid dropped the credit card machine. They put it on their bill at the restaurant.
1: Good.
0: It was a $330 charge.
1: Ooh.
0: Another incident from 2025 involved a child using his butter knife and carving into the table, to the tabletop. They were charged.
1: And people are mad that this place is charging people for this obvious charges.
0: You know, some people will be mad about anything.
1: And,
0: and I would think the people that are mad are the people who have little hellion children that cannot be controlled inside a restaurant. While a third, so the child carved into the tabletop, a third concerned a child who broke involved the child who broke a teacup while playing on the booth seats. The carving on the table, they added it to their bill, $110.
1: Good.
0: And for the people that broke the cup, it was a $5.47 charge.
1: That was probably a little too much. The cup
0: for I would say a cups break.
1: Yeah, I mean, exactly.
0: If it's your kid, control your damn kids. Yeah. But at the same time,
1: I don't know if they deserve to charge. That happens.
0: The post has now gone insanely viral. 1.6 million views on X alone, with many people, you know, saying that you have to be understanding of people with kids and stuff happens, with others saying this should be a standard national policy on all public spaces. And taking a word from my book, I'm tired of having things ruined by people's demonic children.
1: Yeah. The worst is movie theaters and planes.
0: Planes, I feel like I've been pretty lucky my whole life, because that's almost like a fear. That you got, you know, say, let's say you're on a 3-hour flight and there is a baby just absolutely screaming his freaking brains out. Like, I guess I got the headphones on and you just push through it. And at the end of the day, you kind of feel bad for them. But, I mean, what else are you going to do? You can't put them down in the steerage with the with the luggage, I guess.
1: Just don't. Well, you know, people got to travel. But that's the thing. It's just like, oh, you know they're going to be crying.
0: Who's bringing babies to the movies? And what movies are you going where you've ever seen a baby?
1: Oh, there's tons of times. And they won't even be like kids' movies. They'll be like regular movies. And you're like, why is your kid here? They don't know what's going on, first of all.
0: Yeah,
1: but I guess they just can't have a babysitter. So they're like, I want to see this movie. I'm going to bring my kid. I'm going to go with my friend. And the baby cries. So be it.
0: I've realized what ethnicity brings their babies to the movies more often, would you say, if you had to guess?
1: Latinos.
0: Yeah, that probably sounds right. All of the babies. I realized, though, and if you disagree with a restaurant putting something out like this, I'd love to hear from you. 800-771-1025. Because I think the standard rule of thumb when it comes to just a kid making noise, there is a phenomenon, and I know parents are listening right now, and they will understand and probably believe this to be true. I've noticed that when it is mealtime is when children of a certain age decide that they are going to melt down.
1: Yeah.
0: They don't want to be near the dinner table. They want to cry. They want to scream. Like, there's something about the act of sitting down for a meal that feels like it's a all systems go for a temper tantrum.
1: Yeah, especially if they have those, like, the high chairs they put them in at the restaurants or whatever.
0: You're, like, locked up. You're essentially like a baby Hannibal Lecter at that point. You're just locked in there.
1: I always see the parents, as soon as it goes down, they'll start screaming. They're like, all right, and they got to pick them up, put them on the lap, and then eat around the kid. And, oh, man, so good that we don't have kids.
0: I know. It's really...
1: As I'm saying these stories, I'm like, God, man, these things sound like they suck.
0: These things. Yeah. And that, the right thing to do, and I believe most responsible parents, I think the move is, as soon as something appears to be going awry, you just yoke up the kid and you go.
1: Yes.
0: Like you take them, you swaddle them, you burp them, you coo them, whatever it is that you do, and you just get out of there. The people that I think the other thing that happens is that there are certain parents who are so numb to it.
1: Oh,
0: like they hear the screaming and the crying so much throughout their day that they have no appreciation for the rest of the world. They're like, oh yeah, this is my life. This is what I deal with every hour of every day. So we're just riding dogs.
1: Yeah, they're like, you're part of this now. Yeah, now just your chance to listen to this. I have to do it 24/7.
0: And I believe the area where I might be in the wrong, and I realize different ages, you can get away with more, but I guess I'm just somebody who is a judgmental prick no matter what, because there's two things that can happen. The kids will be acting a fool. They'll be running around, potentially tripping the server and causing trouble in the restaurant. Or the other more predominant thing that you see in the restaurant now, and again, I know parents do this, and I'm sorry to be judgmental. You go out to a restaurant, and the kids, and often the parents too, are just all buried on their screens.
1: There'll
0: be three kids all with iPads, mom and dad both on their phones. Nobody's talking to anybody, which I don't think that's great either. But if you're going to use the iPad, I would say probably out at a restaurant is top five places to use it.
1: Yeah, and I would imagine that, like, so the kids thing, that doesn't really, like, surprise me, because when we were kids, we were the same way. We just didn't have iPads. We had Game Boy Colors and stuff.
0: Oh, and what else we had? You know what we had? Super underrated that we used to do when we go out to restaurants? Tic-tac-toe. Hangman another one. Like, that was, you flip over the menu, you get your little book, and like you play
1: all the games.
0: To me, those are restaurant table games, and everybody's involved and everybody's entertained.
1: Or we play MASH. Remember MASH?
0: Oh no, what's that?
1: You know MASH. You probably might have called it something else, but it's a mansion, apartment, shack, house.
0: Dude, I have no idea what you're talking
1: about. You do. As I go, you're going to get it. So it's like telling your future. You go, all right, I'm going to pick four people I want to marry. I'm going to pick four cars I want. My four careers. And then
0: I have no clue what you're talking
2: You've
0: about.
2: You've never done this?
0: Now, what it sounds like you're talking about feels different to me, because we used to have, is it the thing where you make the little thing? With
1: no,
0: your, you
1: no,
0: know, done
1: no.
0: a little paper origami thing, and then you like pick it, and you open it, and you flip it around? And
1: no,
0: stuff?
1: You've never played MASH. So, MASH, again, you pick...
0: All right, set me up. I'm going to play. You're hosting the game. Tell me what to do.
1: So I get a piece of paper and I write MASH, first of all, because it's always going to be mansion, apartment, shack, house.
0: Shack. Like as in Shaquille O'Neal?
1: No, as in like a shack.
0: Oh, a shack.
1: Like a place to live, yeah.
0: I'm starting to feel this, yeah.
1: Then you pick who you're going to marry. So Danielle, and then maybe you'll put celebrities or some crushes you have, whatever it is. You'll pick a couple of those, probably about four. Occupations you want to have, because this is all a kid, right? So you're like, I'm only going to be a firefighter. I want to be an actor. I want to be a rapper. Oh, I want to drive a Mercedes. You're always supposed to include one thing that's not the greatest, because that's what makes the game fun, is you could land on this as your future. So you go through all these things, kids, whatever you want to do. And then at the end, someone draws like a spiral.
0: I'm looking at it on paper right now. Draw the magic spiral.
1: Yeah.
0: And then there's a magic number, too.
1: Yeah, so once you tell them to stop, every indent of the spiral counts as a number.
0: How the hell did this avoid me?
1: Dude? I can't believe, like, this is all we did in school at times.
0: I have no recollection of this at all.
1: Yeah.
0: Yeah, so like this one, I'm looking at it like a version of it. So your spouse, this person has Justin Timberlake, Prince Charming, something, something, Hulk Hogan. Then there's number of kids. The city you want to live in, the car you want to drive, the job you want to have. So do you pick those categories every time?
1: It changes, depending on who you play
0: and
1: with.
0: And what's the game? Like what
1: it's just like,
0: you win
1: the
0: game?
1: Your future is, I'm going to live in an apartment. I'm going to be married to Prince Charming.
0: Okay.
1: We're going to drive a bus, because sometimes, again, you'll have like crazy things in there. Like maybe a skateboard. Like, we'll get around on a skateboard. It's just a fun, stupid thing.
0: It's almost like a Mad Libs type thing for your life.
1: Kind of. Because Mad Libs, you just like pick a noun, right? And then
0: pick words and things like that.
1: I can't believe you avoided MASH your whole childhood.
0: I'm looking at all these papers and all this. Like, I have no idea what any of this is.
1: You lived in prime MASH era, too. Like with the S we talked about the other day.
0: I can't believe you said that, because the thing that I'm looking at right now, it's like a board made for MASH, and the S in the MASH is the S.
1: Oh, is it?
0: Is the old school is the old school S. So damn, yeah, that passed me by. But that sounds like a great game to play while you're sitting down waiting for your fajitas to show up. And we're probably missing a little bit of that. Did you ever have, as we were talking about kids and not having kids, I don't know if I've ever asked you this, did you ever have like a fake baby in school?
1: I had to. I had to for child development parenting skills.
0: Right, we had that too.
1: All the fine-ass
0: kids. They gave you a fake baby.
1: Yeah, it gave me the baby that cries, you have to stick things in it. They gave me the crackhead baby, we call it, because babies, regular babies, you carry them. The one I had, you always had to hold its neck, because if you didn't, it would go back and
0: So like this wasn't like, was this just a broken baby?
1: And they called it the crackhead
0: baby. Or was it meant to be like a more difficult baby that maybe was actually a crack baby?
1: I think it was a little both. I don't think it was supposed to be a crack baby, but it was supposed to be a more difficult baby. And they gave me that one. I got in trouble because I pierced its ears and stuff, and I gave it tattoos and... Yeah.
0: Dude, I remember that
1: put it in do-rags. I probably have photos of that. I gotta find that.
0: That really, I'm not saying that made me not want to have kids, but I think about the feeling that I had, and I'm so this is probably like eighth or ninth grade, and I remember the feeling of it being the middle of the night and that effing fake baby started screaming. And I remember like sitting in the living room, because I don't know what yours was like, but ours was, when you had it, when it started crying, you had to have a key.
1: Yeah.
0: There was a key in its back.
1: Different.
0: And you had to have the key turned the whole time. So
1: one key?
0: It was one key, and you had to like soothe like that.
1: Yeah.
0: Keeping the key turned was like soothing it. So sometimes it would be done crying after 2 minutes. Sometimes it would be 10 minutes. And then it would start making noises like,
1: yeah,
0: and then you knew that the baby was finally going to chill out. But I remember sitting up in the middle of the night being like, this is miserable.
1: Mine was kind of the same thing, but it was burp, feed, change diaper.
0: Oh, there were different things you had to do with it.
1: And if you'd have to hold it for a while, because you wouldn't just stick it in and be like, oh, it's good. You would have to hold it for a while. You go, it's not. Does it need to be burped? No, does it need its diaper change? And hours of the night, that happens, and you have to go through all the keys.
0: So I wish I could remember what I had to do, but I remember like I had an event. It was either a party or somewhere that I definitely was not going to miss.
1: Yeah.
0: And I remember thinking like, I can't take this damn baby. So I don't know what it was like for you, but they had a, it was like around your wrist. The key was, around your wrist. Like you couldn't really take it off. Well, so I finagled my key off. And then I remember I took the baby, or I took the rope from the key, and I tied it around its arm, and then I put the key in so that it stayed in a locked position.
1: Yeah, smart.
0: So that it wouldn't cry. And I remember locking it in and feeling like I beat the system, and I put it in the closet and I was gone for, I went out that night and then I didn't come home till later the next day. And I was like, damn, I beat the system. Those sons of bitches knew. They as soon as I took it back, they somehow knew whatever it was that I did. I don't know how they, if there's any teachers out there, I don't know like what, if they like plugged it into a computer to find out what was going on. But they immediately knew. They were like, this is showing that your key was turned for, you know, 15 hours straight. And I was so certain that I had, that I'd beat the system.
1: Yeah, I was thankful because my sister, she thought it was cool. So she was like, cause she never took the class.
0: Yeah.
1: So she was like, I'll take care of it when I'm awake. I'm like, yeah, take care of your little nephew. I named mine. Did you name it?
0: Oh, I probably did, but yeah. I do not remember its name.
1: I remember for the longest time. I don't know why. Let's see if you can guess the name. It starts with a D. And it's very black name.
0: Denzel.
1: No.
0: Dedrick.
1: No.
0: Devon.
1: You're getting close. It's two names
0: Devontae.
1: Together.
0: Devontre.
1: Duh, and then I'll give you that.
0: DeVince.
1: With an M. Duh, and then with an M.
0: DeMarc. DeMarcus.
1: DeMarcus.
0: Yeah. Baby DeMarcus, dude. Dizzy's baby DeMarcus.
1: DeMarcus.
0: Damn. Yeah, I must have named mine, but I don't have any recollection. Maybe I didn't name it. Maybe I was so over it that I didn't want to do that. You know, before that, and I'm sure people that are listening had to do this. I've heard of it, like an urban legend almost, that other people would have to have a bag of flour.
1: Oh, yeah, or like eggs or something like that.
0: Something
1: that
0: was like delicate that you'd have to walk around with and try to keep alive. Well, you know, look at that. I don't know if it worked or like, did it ever help anybody actually?
1: No, I didn't. Did you take anything away from a lot of those classes? I didn't.
0: The only thing I took away was that being woke up in the middle of the night by a screaming baby noise was the worst nightmare of my life. Like, I remember so vividly being in the deep, you know, when you were young, you used to sleep good. You know, back before the days before insomnia was a thing, you were tired and you know, when you're in high school, you're always just tired. And I just remember that dead middle of the night sleep being interrupted by a screaming baby and like that feeling of popping up. Stuck with me. So I took that away. I learned that, and clearly it had effect.
1: I remember because you would have those people come in. It would be in that class for sure. They're like, they would come talk about like STDs and stuff. There was this lady who, she made me stand up there with like four girls, and then she each had us eat some chips and spit it in the cup.
0: What?
1: Yes. So then she goes, all right, so I would have this clean cup. She goes, you go have unprotected sex with this person, and she'd pour like their chips in my cup.
0: Oh my God.
1: And at the end, it's just all these chips and Fritos. And she goes,
0: chewed up chips.
1: Yeah. And she was teaching us like, this is how you catch STDs and this is what you'll have. And then like, we'd be mixing it back and forth. Cause she's like, you know, now you're with this other girl, but you had sex with this person. So now they have this STD and stuff. And it stuck with me. I was like,
0: that's disturbing.
1: Yeah. It still didn't work.
0: I was going to say, I don't think it stuck. I don't think it stuck with me.
1: Yeah. As I went, I go, oh, now I got Fritos. Oh, now I got sour cream and onion.
0: Dude, the old cheddar sour cream, the orange ones. Oh no. Oh, these are pickle flavored kettle chips. Don't go anywhere. When we come back, I kind of feel like we've hit the rhythm of Wednesday and Thursday as Fat Boy News Day.
1: Okay.
2: Rail tire worker, I've been laying ties.
0: One of the biggest fast food chains in America is having to pull ingredients out of the restaurants to help fight. I hate that it's called this. It has a real name, but everybody's just calling it the explosive diarrhea parasite. In an effort to stop the explosive diarrhea parasite, a heavy hitter in the fast food game is pulling certain ingredients. Two of my favorite food franchises are beefing. One, I'll just say this, I'll give you one of them. Somebody came for the king.
1: Oh.
0: Somebody came for the king hard. I also happen to shrill for the person who's coming for Burger King, so I'll give you the details on that. And I enjoy a donut every now and again. A chain is releasing what on the surface would be a tantalizing, delicious run of flavored donuts, but I think they completely missed the mark, and I'll tell you why. Coming up next, It's Fat Boy News on Setting Show. Keep it locked to 102.5 The Bone.

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0: 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Thanks for being with us. Tons of stuff to listen to in this world, and the fact that you found your way here is pretty damn cool. I'm John Senning. He is Dizzy. Follow us on social media at the John Senning, at Dizzy for Mayor. Make sure you're following the Bone everywhere as well. You can watch the program on YouTube. The Vroom Vroom Room is live. It's, in my opinion, the easiest way to watch the program. We met some really nice people last night, and there was, I believe, I don't know if you remember this, I was sitting with Sean, you guys were getting your food. And I'm not saying that I want this guy's life story, and I didn't want to pry, but he came up while I was eating my chili in a 100-degree night, and he said, I moved here from Oregon 6 months ago, and he looked like he was kind of like welling up, and he said, you and Dizzy saved my life.
1: Oh, you did tell me
0: yeah,
1: that.
0: Yeah, and like the way that he said it felt so literal, to for lack of a better term. And I like didn't want to be like, well, tell me how. Well, tell me your deepest, darkest secrets. But I believed him when he said it, and he was very quick, and he just kept moving it along. And Sean, you know, was sitting there. He was just, you know, from an outside perspective, he's like, oh, my God. He was like, that guy meant that when he said that. So, you know, we don't take for granted the people that are out there going through all sorts of stuff every single day. And, sir, I don't think I remember your name, but hopefully you're listening, and it was a pleasure to meet you. I don't think you told me your name, actually. You just like
1: to let yourself down. Do you remember the guy who, the Spanish guy who took a photo with us?
0: Oh, yeah.
1: And he had his, like, nephew take a photo with us first?
0: And we had no idea who.
1: No idea.
0: I specifically said, you have no idea who we are, right?
1: No.
0: And the kid looked mortified and scared. And,
1: yeah. He's like, I'm from New York. And I was like, well, we're big deal. So, you know, enjoy this moment.
0: I feel like it was, you don't need to do this at all. But I feel like the guy was like trying to make it like, he was like, oh, take a picture with the guy, like take a picture with the guys.
1: Yeah.
0: And then he was like, all right, now take my picture with, now take my picture with the guys. That was funny. Cause the kid was, you could tell, was like, what am I doing?
1: Who are these guys?
0: Who are these rando people here that, you say it was his kid or his uncle?
1: No, I think it was his nephew.
0: He's like, uncle. Hey, well, a fun night out with the uncle though, at the Baycare Sound. Let me hit a button real quick. Boom, boom, boom, bop, boo, ah.
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0: So I actually thought I missed this, and I'm very glad that I did not. I think everybody's just ramping up for it. I thought it was yesterday, but it's actually tomorrow, Friday, July 10th. It is National French Fry Day, which I got no shame in my game. I love, and who doesn't love, a damn fine French fry? And it's so funny how, like, I'm fairly certain, I don't know what like the timeline was when all of these national days became a thing.
1: Yeah.
0: But like there wasn't National French Fry Day when we were kids, I don't believe. I don't even think there were National French Fry Days when we were in our 20s. Like I think all of the national days have been created pretty much in the last 10 years. And it is National French Fry Day, and it is being honored and it is being recognized by almost every heavy hitter in the game. So this will be an opportunity for us to smash or trash these fries while I tell you some of the deals you can get. Arby's, if people do actually still eat there, which supposedly they do. Rewards members only. $1.99 XL fry with a $5 minimum purchase. I mean, the curly fries, Arby's, the curly fries, it really could be the only thing you go for.
1: That I was just going to say, that's the only thing I like about Arby's. I'm not really deli meat and jelly meat, like cheddar cheese and
0: stuff.
1: Did
0: you say jelly meat?
1: What did I say?
0: Deli meat. Did you say jelly meat?
1: I thought I said deli meat.
0: But though, you want to know what's crazy? It's kind of like jelly meat.
1: It is, yeah.
0: When we tasted those little meat nuggets with Drew a few months back, somebody called up and was telling us that like there's no, I forget exactly what it was, but there's no like, so they were serving burgers for a period of time.
1: Okay.
0: There's no flat top. There's no place to cook the burgers. They were dropping the burgers in the deep fryer. The meat.
1: Oh, yeah.
0: The meat is either like in an oven or they put it like in water.
1: Ugh.
0: Like they're not really cooking. They're not really cooking much at an Arby's. They're really just warming up bags of meat and frying the fries. Either way, become a member. Get a $1.99 curly fry.
1: January 19th, 2013, that's when they started those national
0: things. Really?
1: Yeah,
0: oh, damn.
1: The guy made the little website, and that's how it took off.
0: Not at all? Yeah, 2013. So it is like a little over 10 years old. Carl's Jr., which that is Hardee's. That is Hardee's. Not Arby's,
1: okay,
0: Hardee's. July 10th, tomorrow, customers can get a free large order of fries or a waffle fry with a purchase of $1 or more. That's a damn fine deal.
1: I've never had Hardee's fries. I don't even know what they would look like. I'm Googling it now.
0: They're fine. I don't think you're going to write any letters home. I think they're kind of like a skin-on type fry.
1: Natural cut French fries.
0: I've shared this before. When I first started in promotions here, I was essentially went through a period of time where I believe I was being paid in Hardee's gift cards, and I was driving to and from Lake County. It was like a 2.5-hour drive, and I probably went on a 3-week, month-long bender of only eating Hardee's.
1: Good.
0: No disrespect. No.
1: Oh.
0: Like, no. No. No. It depends on the location. And I think that I had one location that was my spot, and I just don't think they had it together very well. But I just remember after every Hardee's meal that I ate, I was like, this isn't good. This isn't going to go well.
1: What was it? Like, just no flavor? The patty
0: sucked? It's not even that. I think I just remember everything felt just kind of cold and old. Like, that was my thing. Yeah. I think most fast food places, if you have somebody preparing the food the way that, like, it was meant to be. Like, there's a test kitchen somewhere at the headquarters of Hardee's, and if you walked in there and they prepared it for you the way they wanted it to be prepared, it would be delicious 9 out of 10 times. The problem is, you pay people dick and they don't really care about anything, and then you get what you get at these places.
1: Some 16-year-old named DeMarcus is over there cooking it.
0: Exactly. Dizzy's unborn non-humanoid child. Checkers and Rallies, buy one, get one free offer of the seasoned fries, plus a $1 sauce trio. So buy one, get one. I mean, the Checkers
1: the goat.
0: They're great, but you almost got to, like, be in the mood for them. Like, to me, they're not a, if I want a fry, I want that fry. Like, it is almost in its own separate category of fry.
1: I mean, I feel you on that, but for me, if everyone had Checkers fries, I would be so happy.
0: They're so, first of all, the flavor is on a totally different level in a good way. But it's like they hold the grease. Yeah. Like, when you bite into a Checkers fry, you pretty much get a grease explosion in your mouth.
1: It's like a gusher.
0: It really is. Chick-fil-A, spot the cows game in the app through July 13th.
1: Did they change something with Chick-fil-A waffle fries? Because I used to hate their waffle fries.
0: Well, from what I remember and recall, I think they changed them and then changed them back.
1: Oh, okay.
0: They changed them to something that they claimed was going to make them crispier. They added like a pea protein to it to make it crispier on the outside. And then I think people complained and they changed it back. So I don't know the last time you had them, but if you used to hate them and then you loved them, you might hate them again.
1: Waffle fries, I like for the fact that it's a sauce game.
0: Oh,
1: right?
0: Dude, it's I mean, and in Chick-fil-A, you know, they kind of, from a chain perspective, they got the sauce on.
1: Yeah, they're goated in the sauce category.
0: Chick-fil-A sauce alone has changed the game. It really is. I'm looking for some. I'm going to give you two more. Let me pick from this long-ass list. Just because it's one of my favorite burgers on planet Earth, I think they've got some down south of the Skyway. Freddy's Frozen Custards and Steak Burgers. Get a large order of fries for $1.99 on July 10th. That doesn't seem like that good of a deal.
1: Never had Freddy's.
0: Oh, dude, Freddy's is the GOAT, dude. They're truly, truly one of my, if not my favorite fast food burger.
1: It kind of just reminds me of Culver's.
0: It is. Okay. It's like Culver's.
1: But better.
0: Yes. I would say. And as the story goes, I think they were giant competitors in the Midwest. Culver's from Wisconsin, Freddy's from Kansas.
1: Oh.
0: And they're very similar, but I think they got beef with each other. And McDonald's, man, if you got to have the app and do all this, free medium fry with any $1 purchase. Do you have the Mickey D's app?
1: No, it's whenever things like that, I'll just download it to use it and then delete. Like, I went to Taco Bell the other day, download the app because you get discounts, ordered what I need to, and I was at the Taco Bell. I could have just drove to the drive-thru. I parked and I ordered it and then I got my thing and I left.
0: Nobody is as aggressive, it feels like, as presenting you. Like, now I think when you go to the McDonald's drive-thru, the first thing they ask you is, do you have the mobile app? Are you going to be using the mobile app, or do you have the mobile app? Like, they really are. It's part of what they're doing. So go eat some damn fries tomorrow. Eat fries today, whenever you want. But you might find some deals starting tomorrow.
1: Send us some fries to the studio.
0: Exactly.
1: You know.
0: Yes. A tub of fries. A kiddie pool full of fries. And it brings me no joy that this story is not going anywhere. And I think we're at the turning point of this whole deal where I think it's going to just wither away and become a non-story, or people are going to start getting freaked out. Nobody's dying or anything, but it does seem to be getting worse. And now Taco Bell restaurants are pulling fresh ingredients from the menu as the fast-growing parasite outbreak linked to You say it.
1: The virus thing?
0: Explosive diarrhea spreads across the country. Locations across the state. It seems like predominantly a lot of them in Michigan have posted signs telling customers they are temporarily unable to serve several produce items while health officials respond to a spike in the cyclosporiasis, and I can't be saying that right, cases that are on the rise in the United States of America. The sign saying we are currently unable to sell lettuce, cilantro, onion, pico de gallo, and guacamole due to a nationwide recall. We apologize for the inconvenience. Any items ordered that normally come with the these items will not contain them.
1: Taco Bell probably has had the most we can't serve that. We can't serve that. Yeah, because wasn't it like they had the diced onions was killing people at one point or something like that?
0: Hold on. There was a couple big ones. I thought there was a beef one.
1: There was like a salmonella. There was a beef one. Beef one was when we were kids, I think.
0: Yeah, I think you may be right about that. But yes, they've had a couple things. They've had a couple things pop up, and it is weird because I can't help but feel like they're not really telling us everything that they know about where this is starting. Like if Taco Bell feels confident enough to know like they can't serve any of that stuff in certain locations, then they know clearly where that's coming from. Like, is there, and I don't know the answer to this question, but like, are there plants that like make and bag up the lettuce and the veggies for Taco Bell that also bag up the lettuce and other veggies that go directly to the grocery store? You would think maybe.
1: Yeah. I know last week tonight, John Oliver thing, he did a thing on like these places that produce all this stuff for fast food. And a lot of these things don't practice safe practices because they have like wherever it's growing is like right next to where all like the animals are like going to the bathroom and stuff. So it mixes in quickly. And then that's how we have contaminated stuff a lot of the time.
0: So I believe, hold on, stand by. Going back to the history of Taco Bell and the trouble, 2006 is the big one. Taco Bell restaurants across the Northeast emerged as a common link between 71 people that were got sick across 5 states. 52 of whom ultimately confirmed by the CDC to have tested positive for E. coli.
1: Ooh, yep. Remember that.
0: And I think, oh no, you nailed it though. I thought there was a beef one and maybe that happened at a different time, but this was green onions.
1: Yeah.
0: Green onions supplied by the McLane Distribution Company in New Jersey is what got all those people sick back in 2006. You ever had or seen or heard of a Taco John's before?
1: No.
0: Dude, Taco John's, they're on this list. They had some trouble back in 2006 as well. But, dude, when I first moved to Florida, we lived in Tavares, Florida. And, dude, there was a Taco John's right at the end of our street. I thought it was the jam. They eventually closed it down. There's still some throughout the country, and I think they're big in the Midwest. They're just, I don't even know how to explain it that would make it sound delicious. But they're known for their crispy tacos. They also used to do tater tot nachos.
1: Oh.
0: So like their sides were like these little tater tots and you could get like your nachos made on the tater tots. Those were a big hit with me back in the day.
1: Isn't it kind of crazy that Taco Bell never had like a huge competitor? Like
0: nobody stepped into the game. Market. Yeah. Yeah. I mean, I guess it doesn't even feel like it because it's more money and it's just so different. I would say Chipotle is the only other even mainstream competitor that's serving Mexican food, but nobody got like in the drive-through fast food Mexican game.
1: Chipotle is like Taco Dirty or Tijuana Flats, which did they just flip to that or is that a different owner?
0: Something did happen. I think they sold off some of the locations and things like that. But yeah, in the Qdobas and the Moe's and things like that. But yeah, nobody's ever been like come through the drive-thru and have a full fast food experience with Mexican.
1: It feels like your new spot that's opening up, the Cookout, is going to kind of do the same thing where they're going to corner like that barbecue market.
0: Yeah, which is and their whole thing is like we want it to feel like you're at a cookout.
1: Yeah.
0: Like we're going to make you this big ass styrofoam box of all these random foods, and I think that is probably an underserved spot in the fast food game. Man, I hate to see two things that I love fighting, but I'm going to have to side with Chili's in this conversation.
1: Okay.
0: A viral post, Chili's taking shots at the king. A guy posted a photo of a menu showing what was the Bacon King sandwich meal at Burger King. It doesn't say specifically where the location is, because I think depending on where you are, New York, California, can get crazy. The Bacon King sandwich meal. So that would be the Bacon King sandwich, a French fry, and a drink. Priced at $18.19 for a fast food meal.
1: $18.
0: The sandwich alone was listed for $13.
1: What?
0: And I don't,
1: Burger King, what are you doing?
0: I don't know if that's standard everywhere. And this guy posted the menu and said, why should I get this when I could just go to a restaurant? The food would be close to this price. Leave it to Chili's to hop in on that, which I think is kind of their market right now. They retweeted the guy, said, this is what we've been saying. Why do y'all let fast food play you like this? Big crispy sandwich, three for me with fries, bottomless chips and salsa, and unlimited drinks for only $10.99 at a Chili's.
1: Yeah, as we're going through all these Fat Boy news stories, it's become apparent to me that restaurants are the way to go now. Why are we spending all this money at fast food? Worst case, if you went on the go, order ahead, go pick it up and leave. But you're going to pay better prices at those restaurants for better food.
0: And I do think that probably more often than not, you've got a better situation, not always, but a better situation in the kitchen. There's a little more structure, probably less of a chance that it's going to just be horrific. And I mean, when you think of that, so let me run through that again. So the big crispy chicken sandwich, three for me, with fries, you get chips and salsa and a drink for only $10.99. Like that's
1: a deal.
0: That's pretty legit. And I'm pretty sure they've got a similar deal that is a cheeseburger and things like that. And I think Chili's is kind of the person to say, or the franchise to say, like, what are you doing? Yeah. I don't think anybody else is positioning themselves that way to go, why would you go there? That being said, though, you know that fast food just hits different. And you can believe that times over, and I can believe it too. But at the same time, when you're out and about and you're like, I'm going to go do this, I'm going to do that, you don't think, let me pick up to go from Chili's, or let me go sit down in Chili's. Like they'd almost have to put in drive-thrus to ultimately make themselves really compete, I think.
1: I'm the type too, when I go to places like Chili's and all that, like I rarely get a hamburger, because like if I want a hamburger, I would just usually go, why did I just go to a fast food place? If I go here, I'm going to get like a dish.
0: I'm kind of the same way. Their burgers, I have been hearing a lot of people talk good about the Chili's burgers lately as far as comparing it to other spots. And I do like the triple dipper, where you can get like the mini burgers, you can get like the egg rolls and chicken fingers and all the different
1: That's
0: stuff.
1: That's Chili's? I thought that was Applebee's.
0: No. How dare you? How dare you? Setting show. I don't know what I said that made all of the phone lines fill up, but I probably said something wrong. Setting show, you're live. Who's this?
4: Hey, it's Steve. Hey, John and Dizzy. Taco Bell does have some competition. There's Del Taco, and then there used to be, they're still in Kentucky. There's a Taco Tico's.
0: Yeah, but that's not, I mean,
1: is
0: maybe
1: that competition
0: in
1: now?
0: A certain town on a certain block, maybe. But I think when you look at the scope of Taco Bell, like nobody's really entered the game. And Del Taco is legit. I've had it out west, and there's one in Orlando as well. I don't think there's any out this way. But Del Taco, if they could put up enough buildings, they would probably be the closest thing to a competitor.
4: Yep. Thanks, guys.
0: Thank you. Bless you. Have a good day.
1: Yeah, you don't drive, like, let's say take a road trip and see Del Taco's, like, next exit, Del Taco. You
0: out
1: see
0: west,
1: Del Taco Bell.
0: Out west, they're big. Like, I know when I was in Texas, I feel like there was a string of, like, fast food taco places. I forget what one of them was called because I ate there a few times. But there's a bunch of Del Tacos. But, like, nationwide, nobody's stepping to the Bell. Setting show, you're live. Who's this?
5: Hey, Johnny. Johnny here.
0: What up?
5: It's all good. Hey, a friend of my girlfriend's told us to go to that three, whatever.
0: Three for me?
5: We went there. Yeah, we went there and ate it. Fun. It is good. And the chips, the amount of chips they give you, they'll last for 2 days. I mean, probably not for a big boy like you, but they're good.
0: You are not wrong, and thank you for bringing that up, because we get Chili's takeout from time to time, and they give you what is about the size of a mini garbage bag full of tortilla chips. And here's the even better thing. Through some newfangled technology, I guess, their whole thing is put this whole bag in the microwave and experience fresh tortilla chips.
1: Oh.
0: So no matter how many times or how much you take out of it, you just keep putting it back in the microwave, and you have like delicious, crispy, hot tortilla chips every damn time.
1: And that bag is safe to put in the microwave?
0: And I don't know.
1: It's
0: what
1: not leaking toxins into your chips?
0: Now that, I don't know. But they're literally a big-ass sticker on it says, like, microwave the whole bag.
1: Yeah.
0: And it is, now that I'm thinking about it, it does seem to just be a plastic bag. So, you know, probably a few years down the road, we'll find out about what it's putting inside of our body. But we only have today, Diz. And today you could have hot potato or hot tortilla chips. Setting show, last call. Who's this?
6: Hey, how's it going? It's John.
0: John, this is John. Ooh, two Johns in a row. Love it. John on John on John.
6: Yeah, I'm a trucker, and I was calling about the Taco Bell thing. Once I make it into Texas, you have a place all over called Taco Casa. It's just like Taco Bell, but way better.
0: That's the spot.
1: Taco Casa?
0: Yeah, we were going out to Dallas. We my in-laws lived there for a few years. We made many trips, and Taco Casa was the spot. Yeah, it's like an elevated next level Taco Bell.
6: Real beef.
0: Real good.
6: They say it's real beef. I don't know.
0: Yeah, you know, they say whatever they want. It's delicious. That's all I know. But thank you. Thank you for calling with that.
6: Thank
0: because
6: you.
0: I was trying to remember what the hell that was called. And lastly, you know, everybody likes different flavors of Girl Scout cookies. You a Girl Scout cookie guy?
1: Yeah, I'm a samosas.
0: Samoa. I think they're just Samoa.
1: Samoas. Samoans. I like the Samoans.
0: That's what's the one's that? That one's the
1: coconut one.
0: Oh, that is the coconut. Right? Okay, so you won't. No, they're not on this list. So Krispy Kreme is about to roll out Girl Scout themed donuts, which on the surface got me very, very, very excited. But they're only doing three. And to me, these are not the three that I would have chose. There is a Thin Mints donut, a Lemon Up donut, which don't get it, and a Coconut Caramel donut.
1: That is samosa, the coconut caramel, right?
0: But I don't. I think the coconut caramel might be something different than the Samoa. It's a Samoa, not a samosa. Samoa. I am a tag-along guy. Like they missed the opportunity of all opportunities to do a tag-along donut.
1: Like, but isn't tag-along just peanut butter? Like chocolate?
0: Peanut butter or chocolate, yeah, even better. When's the last time you had a peanut butter-injected donut?
1: But that's what I was going to say. They've probably done versions of that tons of times.
0: Like just something
1: chocolate
0: like
1: and
0: that.
1: Peanut butter, just not that version. They're like, we're doing a Reese's one this time. That's what I would assume.
0: Yeah, you're probably right. Okay, that makes sense. If you're going to simp for Krispy Kreme. I don't know if this one right here closed yet. Do you know?
1: Oh.
0: There's one like quarter mile up the road. And
1: I thought you said it closed.
0: It was. I know that it's scheduled to close because they're going to become a Chipotle at some point. But when you look at all of them, the Thin Mints, the Toastier, the Toffee-tastic, the Trefoil, the Tagalong, the Lemon Up, the Lemonade, the S'more, the Do-Si-Dough, the Caramel Delight. Oh, yeah, that might be what it is. The Caramel Delight, a.k.a. the Samoa.
1: Yeah.
0: The Caramel Chocolate Chip and their newest, which is the Adventurefuls. Either way, it wouldn't have been my pick for the three.
1: The lemon one seems like the worst.
0: People like lemony, citrusy desserts, which is just not my jam.
1: Yeah.
0: I did think when I was thinking donuts, I think weeks ago we were having a conversation about donuts and good ones around town and people were calling in. I don't know if I said anything bad about them, but I wasn't ready to hop on the bandwagon. I think I've had them twice since we had the conversation. The Phrase Donuts, and I don't know if they're different owners, but the one off of 16th and St. Pete, high level donuts.
1: Oh.
0: I anything that I ever said or any doubts I ever had, very, very high level. And there's a phenomenon where donut places, the best of them, seem to be run by Asian people.
1: Oh, really?
0: Like, I don't know what the connection is between, like, China and Asia and donuts, but, like, my childhood donut place in Michigan, all Asian.
1: Really?
0: Phrase Donuts when I went in there,
1: all Asian. That. Are you a Thin Mint guy?
0: No.
1: Good. Okay, good.
0: I don't mind a minty treat, just not
1: with chocolate. Chocolate and mint? That's insane.
0: It's not going to be my first choice, I'll tell you that much. Do not go anywhere. When we come back, it is time for John's Joints. We'll dig into the news of the day. Something is happening. Anytime you see something really blowing up in the news in a bunch of different ways, I just feel there's more to the story. I want to have a discussion about these flock cameras. If you don't know what that is, I'll try to tell you. They're being demolished all around the country. People are being wrongly accused of crimes because of them. We'll dig into that. And also, Tampa has made it onto a list. Possibly one of the worst lists you'd ever make it onto. And I'll tell you what it is. We'll be joined by Drew Garabo next. It's John's Joints. Keep it locked. The 102.5 The Bone.
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0: as painlessly as humanly possible. It's time for John's Joints. We light up the news of the day, pass it around, put in some nuggets of life and much more. I'm John Senning. He is Dizzy. And it's somebody's birthday eve. He's Drew Garabo.
1: Vroom, vroom. Where's Paul been, dude? I've been driving into work across the bridge
0: Don't ask where he is. You scared him away.
1: Where are you, Paul?
0: That's where he is. You scared this poor this poor old man away.
1: Brooks and Dunn Radio.
0: That's where he is. He's timid and scared now.
1: I'm sorry, Paul. I miss hearing
0: Come back, Paul. Come back, Paul.
1: We miss you. Did he call JP today? Is that what I heard you say?
0: He called Diz yesterday at some point. Yeah, now it's just I'm just guilty by association.
1: Been that way for like the last 8 years.
0: I was going to make that joke, but I didn't.
1: I'm well aware.
0: I alley-ooped it to you.
1: It's amazing you've gotten where you were, despite the stain of me.
0: What is the? Are you sharing how old you are and how old you're going to be?
1: Yeah, I don't care. I'm 50. Oh, wait a minute. Hold on.
0: Is it 50?
1: I was born in 69.
0: Is this 55?
1: I am 56 now. I'll be 57 tomorrow.
0: 50. Say, so tonight, do you think you'll get the text message tonight?
1: From my mom?
0: Saying goodnight to you the last time as a 56-year-old.
1: Yeah.
0: Is that what it is?
1: I better. Yeah, she's been doing that for 56 years now.
0: Every time it is your birthday, I have many good memories, like when we went to the river and you had COVID and all of that. But also when I made you the cake with the 125 milligram gummy on the top of it and you ate it and then freaked out. And then you were surprised with your entire family. That's almost like something if you had to create a scenario where your mind would, like, almost for a movie. You eat a very high dose. I was really proud. I was thinking about it this morning. So the cake, didn't we each,
1: Micah, and Seth each made me a cake.
0: Each made a cake. So I made my cake was, the theme was sex, drugs, and rock and roll.
1: Okay.
0: So it was like a three-part cake.
1: It was great.
0: One part of the cake had like a Beastie Boys sticker on it. The drugs part had this big giant gummy in the middle of it. Oh. And then the sex part had like a condom or like some lube or something on it.
1: That's great.
0: And Drew, without thinking, just ate that big old gummy on top of the cake. And then probably about 45 minutes later, Seth had arranged for Drew's entire family, his mom, his dad, your sister.
1: Xander,
0: was your sister here?
1: Yeah,
0: They all stormed in and surprised Drew in the studio right as he was hitting the peak of 125 milligram gummy.
1: Let me just say this. I've never needed anyone to talk me down before in my entire life.
2: Yeah.
1: Until that day. When I found out it was my family, I'm like, John, you have to help me get my head around this.
2: Yeah.
1: I'm freaking out.
0: It is almost like it's in the category of like a server nightmare where you can't get to all of your tables. It's like I just took a high dose gummy and now my entire family has walked in to be on the radio with me in real time. It was a hell of a day, hell of a show.
2: It's funny because, like, when I take gummies, I feel like what I feel is what people feel when they smoke, that paranoia.
0: Yes. Oh,
2: I never get that unless I did a gummy. You gave me one time. It was when you guys were still doing the show together, and you're like, don't eat the whole thing.
0: Oh,
2: eat the whole thing.
1: That had to be
2: do you remember okay. this?
0: Yeah. Yes.
2: And I ate it, and when I got home, I was tripping out so bad. Someone called me, this girl, and I thought – you guys had her call me and I was live on the radio as it happened. Like I literally ran out to my car, turned on the radio and had to make sure you were in a break. Make sure you guys weren't messing with me. That's how bad I was tripping.
1: Those gummies were legendary.
0: I'm envisioning you almost being like Chris Tucker in Friday where you're like, you're hunkered down in the chicken coop.
2: Yeah. Basically.
0: Well, if I may point out a pattern of sorts, early on in the show, still one of the best moments was when Diz drank the lemonade.
2: Yeah.
0: And remember we were all in here and like he shorted out and he thought we were we were doing
1: first
0: fake,
1: he didn't have his microphone on
0: and then you thought we were doing fake news stories to mess with you.
2: Yes, I thought you would say a story and it was so outlandish. I forget what it was. It had like a giraffe in it or something like that. I was like, and I looked at you guys, you think I'm going to fall for that? You're like, what are you talking about? Like, this fake stories you're doing.
0: You were saying that, but your mic wasn't on.
2: Oh.
0: and then you just started making strange noises. And I remember like touching your chest. And I think you just laughed at that point.
2: Yeah, I think those strange noises, if I remember correctly, I was having thoughts in my head. And I was mumbling them, I guess, out loud.
1: Oh, yeah.
2: And then you said, what are you talking about over there? And
1: I realized, doing the same thing last night, weren't you?
0: Pretty much, except he knows what he was saying now.
1: I got a girlfriend.
0: Yeah.
2: F-boy era.
0: That's a tough one. You're gonna get through it.
2: Crazy. How? Never happened before.
1: So you know? Do you remember like leaving Thunder Bay with anyone?
2: No. No, I don't remember leaving Thunder Bay.
1: Being at Thunder Bay, and then like you woke up this morning in a place that was not your own.
0: Do you know the girl?
2: Yes.
0: Like protecting her identity. Like this is a girl that you
1: homegirl.
0: Huh? Like she's a friend,
1: like a homegirl. Like
2: we've never hung out. Like we've hung out there at Thunder Bay, but we've never hung out. This girl, yeah.
0: But you went by you, yeah.
1: It wasn't that girl that was there on. Okay.
2: No.
1: She was cute.
2: No.
0: What a story, dude.
2: I know.
0: You're gonna write some great memoirs.
2: I just remember she was back behind me, and I heard the clank, and I'm like, "Where am I? I look, what's going on?" And then she's like, "Is
1: you kept talking about a girl?"
0: Yeah.
1: You got to get to Thunder Bay. I heard you say it.
0: I really do.
1: It's your type of place.
0: It is. I really do. I might make a weekend out of it. You got any nice hotels around here? Is there any nice hotels walking distance? I'll just plan on spending my time at Thunder Bay all day and all night.
1: You're better off just Ubering to my place. Yeah. We got the separate the bedroom set up. So.
0: All right, good. Or maybe I'll rent a camper and I'll just live outside of Thunder Bay for a weekend.
1: You wouldn't be the first. That strip, that plaza that it's in, that is a plaza you would find on Hillsborough Avenue or Waters.
0: Where is it in comparison? When I think of that area, this is just what I think of. Where is it in comparison to Shar Ann's?
1: I don't know where Shar Ann's is. I've never been. Is that on Dale Mabry?
2: This is on Hillsborough. No, Linebaugh. Yeah, next to Plantation.
1: You know where the Veterans movie theater is?
0: Yeah. Yes, on Anderson.
1: Yeah, so if you go Anderson up to Linebaugh, instead of taking a left like you're going to my place, you would take a right. And it's up there on your left a little bit.
2: Yeah, it's like two lights up.
0: Oh, that's not far from where I used to live.
2: Yeah.
1: No, it's not far at all from where you used to live. Like if you cross over Sheldon, I'm sorry, you cross over the Veterans, it's maybe a mile and a half down on your left.
2: That like maybe like one light something. Down is the baseball thing with the guy who sits on the stands the whole time. Yeah.
0: Shar Ann's, by the way, is on Memorial.
1: Oh, yeah. I had their cheesesteak, but it was delivery, and it was really good.
0: Really, really good. Oh, sleeper cheesesteak. So good. Very, very good. They got like 10 different types of peppers you can put on it. I love that spot. John's Joint's being brought to you by T-Zaw Energy. I just popped in a fresh T-Zaw, actually, right before we came back from commercial break. I love the Bangin' Black Cherry. If you're into that little bit of spice, some people get the Bangin' Black Cherry, and they go, you didn't tell me it was going to burn me, baby. It will burn you. There's some habanero in there, but they've got flavors for everybody. Fruity, spicy, minty. 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We love you very much, Tzaw. Why spit when you can swallow? I don't know if you've talked about this at all yet, Drew, but I've been seeing when things go from 0 to 100 in the news, it's not that I feel like they're planted stories or that there's something more afoot, but I just can't help but feel like we're entering a new era where this is going to be something that's talked about in a different way. I had not heard of by name the idea of a flock camera. Are you hearing about these flock cameras and what's going on with them?
1: No.
0: So I think right now there's 3 states. I believe Texas. I know Texas for sure. I know North Carolina. And I want to say Georgia. These flock cameras, I just had the information about what exactly they do. They're pretty much cameras that track people and read your license plate. They are automatic license plate readers to capture vehicle details, make, model, color, license plate. They are mainly utilized by law enforcement, private businesses, and HOAs to deter crimes. But there are people who are saying it's going far, far beyond that. They're finding them outside of like gun stores and, you know, areas where facial recognition could be used. So now in all of these different states, I think I have a clip from one of the scenarios that's going on. People are tearing them down and fighting against the flock cameras. Hold on. I got a circle of death here. Uh-oh. I got a circle of death. But my computer is fine other than that.
1: Okay, good.
0: But we're going to be fine. We're going to be fine.
3: With flock cameras. This camera has been cut down, completely sprayed over with an American flag on it. And not far away, there's another flock camera on the ground as well. HPD says it's investigating this. But so far, there are more questions than answers. These cameras, meant to help solve crimes, now becoming the target of one, both cut in half and covered in spray paint.
4: Yeah, I didn't realize that the cameras were there until you actually pointed that out.
3: Juan Rodriguez's business, Spar Houston, is located by Washington Avenue and West
0: Coast. And so there are these stories coming out now of people who, I haven't heard one like truly horrific where anybody goes to prison or anything, but stories of people who were in the area of where crimes took place and they end up with the police, you know, busting down their door or coming to them saying, look, we've got your car in the area of this crime. Why were you there? What is going on? And, you know, I think there's a little bit of our phones are listening to us and watching us and tracking us. So, you know, what does it matter anyways? But the this invent and the all of a sudden big discussion of these flock cameras being all throughout the country is very, very interesting to me. And I can't figure out how problematic they ultimately will be.
1: I'm conflicted because half of me is a very staunch defender of our Bill of Rights, and this feels like an invasion of privacy. The other half, do you have the expectation of privacy when you're out in public? I don't know that you do.
0: Well, and I think now, even if it's
1: Dizzy's wasted again.
2: Yeah, sorry, I didn't know. It's like, no. Mo told us that, because when we asked about like the pranks and people sticking cameras in faces and how come they don't have to blur it, he goes, well, you're allowed to when you're out in public, just record.
0: Yeah, and I guess it just feels so different when we're talking about an individual on individual. Once you start talking about the government or a police enforcement being the ones that are constantly, you know, filming you. I don't remember if this is very juicy, but this was one of the ladies who the cops showed up at her house. She has no idea what they're talking about, and they're pretty much trying to put a crime on her because they're showing her pictures of her vehicle near a crime.
5: Lots of her truck.
6: And here's when you left. At 12:09, that's when you left town.
7: To get?
6: No, to stop at Ridge Trail.
7: Wait a minute.
6: And take a package. Well, there's no shushing. I don't need to be.
7: Yes, there is. I need to know where this is.
5: The first thing he pulled out on the body cam is that flock picture, the clear photograph of your car.
8: But here's your vehicle in the neighborhood many, many times, apparently casing houses, because you just can't drive through for work or visit other businesses. You can only be casing houses.
6: It is her. It is 100%. It is locked in.
0: This is the body cam footage of them going to her house.
6: There is zero doubt. I wouldn't have come here unless I was 100% sure. 100%. It is certain. It is on video. You're obviously welcome to go to court.
5: Chrisanna was charged with stealing a package, but it wasn't her. The porch pirate was somebody else. Multiple times you tried to show him your video evidence. He didn't want to see it.
8: Even when I called him back, he said, that's not my job.
9: You looked at a time of a crime. You saw my vehicle entering in the flock.
10: No. What I did was I did an investigation.
9: You called my wife a liar. You said this is fact.
10: I have video evidence. I don't know what you want me to say.
0: Dude, it is. You would think even if this will be a new way of life, you would think that it would be like kid glove. You know what I mean? Like before you go being aggressive like this or saying we're 100% sure, like you want to turn people against the whole idea quickly. You have one or two wrongly accused people just based on the fact they were driving through their own neighborhood, and that's going to sour everybody on it pretty damn quick.
1: You got to use it to solve a couple of major crimes first, like show people, hey, we use this to solve an unsolved murder, we use this to solve a sexual assault. But to go after people for porch pirating?
0: Yeah, and I mean, they must have known two things, that it was a lady, that she was blonde, and that they had this vehicle in the neighborhood. That was the only thing that they knew. So they're like, well, this car was in the neighborhood a bunch, and it's a blonde lady, so she must be the criminal at hand. But yeah, especially on X over the last few days, I've seen a lot of people talking about the problematic nature of the flock cameras.
1: Yeah, it feels very Orwellian. I don't like it.
0: I wonder if we got them in Tampa.
1: I bet we do. I bet downtown Tampa's got them.
0: Oh my God. The Tampa Police Department operates an extensive, one of the most extensive networks in the country, 225 flock safety automated license plate reader cameras across Tampa Bay and Brandon. Solar-powered cameras continuously capture and store every single license plate, make, model, color, and feed this to a centralized searchable database.
1: I don't like it.
0: It's crazy. And one thing when it's them doing it, but I know the last thing that stuck in my mind was that documentary, The Crash, on Netflix,
1: yes,
0: where they were able to track that girl's movements all about town. And I think that was mostly just private businesses where you take mm-hmm. for granted, they just go and find every business along the way, and they will figure out where you are, whether they're using their own cameras or somebody else's. So it's hard to think that there's any way to put the toothpaste back in the tube at this point. But, you know, obviously civil rights advocates saying that this goes too far.
1: I think they're trying to get that Shirley girl out of jail again because they said she had some, like, heart condition that caused her to be.
0: Oh, yes, yes. Did you watch any of that?
1: I did. Oh, the whole thing.
0: Oh, you did? Yeah.
1: Oh, yeah.
0: What a crazy, crazy story.
1: Yeah.
0: The audio after the fact. I don't know how much you've heard of that, of her and her mom getting boners and laughing because they were in the Daily Mail, and just everything that she did was the wrong thing through and the whole thing.
1: Her dad is such a dick.
0: What was the worst? What was the shirt?
2: Boom.
0: Boom. Yeah. The big boom thing, which, you know, a little insensitive. Some people, they take the, like, my child can do no wrong thing to a whole other stratosphere.
2: Didn't we find out, too, that boom shirt was, like, things he created? Like, he was selling them?
0: Yeah, he was selling those. It was something, I think, like, towards the, like, her fund.
2: Yeah.
0: Those shirts were something that he was selling.
1: I wonder if he was selling milk to her late at night.
0: I forgot about that element. The late night text where he was wanting to bring her milk, be quiet when you come in. Like,
1: She has a dairy-free diet. She doesn't drink milk.
0: Is that true?
1: That is 100% true.
0: I did not hear that.
2: What?
0: I did not hear that.
2: No way.
1: Not that I don't think she's quite vegan, but they said her Starbucks order was like almond milk, oat milk,
0: like she's
1: or whatever.
0: Not probably drinking.
1: Not drinking 100%.
2: She's filled up when her dad gave her. That's why she's not getting it at Starbucks.
0: Oh, man. Users express a mix of skepticism and debate on public forums. The warm milk texts continuously taking place between her and her dad. She would text him asking for foot rubs and warm milk, even though she's lactose intolerant. That's insane, dude.
2: What?
1: Foot rubs and warm milk. Now, maybe milk is code for smoking a J. You know, sometimes you're like, hey, do you want a 6-inch sub or a 12-inch sub, meaning an eighth or a quarter? Maybe milk is weed.
0: Okay, we'll give you that.
1: You know, but foot rubs? Like, do dads rub teenage girls' feet regularly?
0: I
1: want to be a teenage girl real bad.
0: I would think not. I would think not.
1: Yeah.
0: But what a crazy crazy story. Milk.
2: She's a kid who kisses her dad on the lips. I'll tell you.
0: Oh
2: that.
0: Yeah.
1: Oh,
0: she's
1: with
0: definitely.
1: Tongue.
0: Yeah. We wish it stopped at the lips. But
2: yeah.
0: I don't think that's it. Did you watch, speaking of crazy things on Netflix that are in the same vein? Did you end up watching that Maternal Instinct?
1: Haven't watched that one yet.
2: Oh,
1: no.
2: That's a good one.
0: That one of them. In the world where everything is horrific and hard to wrap your head around, that somehow sticks out.
2: Do we remember what year that event happened? Because I don't remember hearing anything about that.
0: Yeah, it is funny when they show things like it's on like today and you go, feels like this would be a huge story. I think it was definitely within the last 5 years.
2: Yeah, like I feel like one of the shows would have covered that.
0: Yeah.
1: What happened? I know it's a weird mom.
0: Do you want to know?
1: Yeah.
0: The gist of it?
1: Yep.
0: So this to boil it down to the simplest facts possible, this woman was faking her own pregnancy all through the pregnancy, had her man pretty much duped. His family and everybody around them knew that she was lying. Her closest friends that she kind of disowned knew that she had a hysterectomy and couldn't even have babies. Yeah. She goes through this whole entire process. She's like, a month past her due date or something. Mm-hmm. And she was a wedding photographer and she had done wedding photos for this woman who eventually got pregnant. She befriended her and, big spoiler alert, cut her baby out of her and then had the baby and called 911 saying, I just gave birth on the side of the road.
2: Mm-hmm.
0: And then she had this lady's baby.
1: And like when you say cut it out of her, killed the mom to be,
2: hit her over the head with something,
0: murdered her.
1: How long do you think, this is a morbid thing, but this led me down this path, you could kill a pregnant lady? How long do you have to deliver a viable baby if you were to do? Please don't kill pregnant ladies, but if you were, just how long do you think you'd have till the baby?
2: I think you have a little bit of time because when they found her body, they were unsure if the baby was still in there, and they thought they could still. Hey, there's a baby in there, and they turned her over and like, no baby.
1: Like a day, two days.
0: I'm not totally sure the question you're
2: He's
0: asking.
2: He's saying if the mom dies, how long does that baby survive?
1: Yeah, how long till you can cut the baby out of there?
0: Okay.
1: I bet it's a week. I bet like because they feed.
0: Oh, you think that a baby could live in a dead lady for that long?
2: No, it's not. Well, a few minutes.
0: Oh.
2: 4 to 6 minutes.
1: Oh. Dude, it's I better rethink that.
2: The oxygen supply immediately drops.
1: Oh,
2: because
1: they have to breathe.
2: Yeah,
1: okay.
2: Yeah, yeah.
1: Idiot.
0: That old thing. That old gag. Such a moron. It is. And again, she was friends with this girl. Like the night before, they went out to Starbucks.
2: Oh, yeah.
0: They went shopping together. Like she was on her side.
2: Like everyone was saying she's a liar. She goes, she's such a sweet girl. She would never lie.
0: She would never lie about having a baby. It is an absolutely wild story.
2: And she's a pathological liar. Like you find out she lied about this money she was coming into, and she would make these fake accounts to real estate people, and then she would take other people's stories and retell those stories to other people. Like she lied about losing a kid because her coworker told her about it, and she would tell other people about it.
0: She had like a fake lawyer, and I think his name was like Andrew Lyington.
2: Yeah.
0: it's a trip, dude. It's
1: lawyer McLawyerface.
0: Pretty much.
2: And it was like the email was like at AOL.com. Yeah. What lawyer uses AOL.com?
1: Not many.
0: The best. Only the best. Yeah. real quick, before we go to break, not too much to expound upon here other than delivering it. Those that are in the know are saying get ready because the war isn't just back on, but it's back on big time. Donald Trump's war escalated after Tehran retaliated by firing missiles and drones at U.S. allies across the Middle East in the last 24 hours, while American strikes bombarded an Iranian nuclear plant a day after the president declared the ceasefire was over and struck more than 170 regime targets. Kuwait and Bahrain faced fresh Iranian attacks as well as early as this morning. So Jordan now saying that 5 ballistic missiles were fired from Iran into their airbase. And we had a nice little ceasefire to get us through the 250. When you start thinking just crazy, like is maybe they needed to build more missiles, maybe they just need to get there. But is there anything to like? We got this big thing at the White House with the UFC. We've got the big 250 thing that we want people to come to DC for. Like it's just bad optics if we're in the midst of a full blown war. So they're like, let's pretend that there's a ceasefire, get this memorandum, and then once we're clear on all of that, we'll just fire things back up.
1: Well, Trump said this morning that Iran is already begging for peace talks. So,
0: 24 hours after saying that they were scum, and you can't believe anything that they say. So, I don't know which direction to go with all of this.
1: And aren't we running out of military funds? I think they said the Pentagon they need to have a bake sale to make money or something.
0: Oh, nice.
1: Yeah,
0: good. Yeah, I'm sure. Well, you want to maybe just some more taxes? Maybe if we just all paid a little bit more in taxes, we could help out our bold military plan that we have going on.
1: John, I'm really starting to think that there's a reason that the presidents before Trump didn't want to get into this with Iran.
0: It does seem to be that way. Yeah, that Obama deal's not looking so bad these days. All right, let's step aside for a moment. When we come back, plenty more to get to in the world. We didn't touch it on it properly yesterday, and there's more details coming out today of this situation in Mississippi where a bunch of young kids went out on a boat. One of them didn't come back. The one black kid didn't come back.
2: DeMarcus.
0: Now there's Dizzy's illegitimate child. There's now not only the fight, deleted text messages, and much, much more. Ooh. So we'll touch on that and hit some other things as well as we make way for Drew Garabo Live, headed your way in about 30 minutes. Don't go anywhere. Keep it locked to 102.5 The Bone.
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13: The accident count is down at the moment, fortunately, although a minor one southbound on Clearwater Largo Road at Wyatt Street may still be causing some slowdowns. But overall, we appear to be in pretty good shape right now, and that includes crossing all the Bay Area bridges. This is Jim with traffic.
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14: This is Fox 13's Dave Osterberg from the Sky Tower Weather Center. Got a heat advisory, folks, from 11 a.m. to 8 p.m. today. 95 degrees. The temperature is going to feel like 105 to 110 with only a 10% rain chance later today. Steamy again.

0: tonight with lows in the lower 80s, and then a 30 to 40% rain chance for Friday with highs back in the mid 90s.
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0: 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It's very simple. Walk up to the bartender and say, hey, I need some tickets for the second annual St. Pete Grunge Fest, and they're going to give them to you. So however you get them, and we'll see you there. Me and Drew are hosting the whole deal.
1: What would you call your Foo Fighters tribute band? Like, if you, because I'm nothing against Foo Fight, I'm sure they have their reasons, but I've got one in mind.
0: Mine would be very bad. What was the video with the Mentos ripoff? What was that song?
1: Big Me.
0: Big Me.
1: That's a good
0: one.
1: That's
0: what I'd call, because it's kind of a little old school, but the real ones would know.
1: Yeah, that Mentos. Oh, that video is so great.
0: That really hit it.
1: The Fresh Maker. Yeah. I would be Thanks, Kurt.
0: Is that a Kurt Angle reference?
1: No, Cobain.
0: Oh, God, that's dark.
1: Because if he doesn't.
0: Yeah, that's
2: then
1: Dave's, they don't, okay. Dave's still drumming for Nirvana.
2: That's a good point.
0: That's dark.
1: I'm a dark guy.
2: Same.
0: You guys both love dark comedy. Yeah. Black comedy, I mean.
2: Thank you.
1: Wayans brothers are great.
2: DeMarcus.
0: I kind of forgot about this song until I remembered the video.
1: Dude, same. Like, I would have listed 10 Foo Fighter songs before this.
0: It was also just at a time where I think the videos were hitting so hard. But this sound is, to me, a departure from anything you would hear from the Foo Fighters.
1: Oh, this was a radical departure from all their stuff. If the video wasn't that great, this would have been a forgotten song. It, you know what? I never saw the movie, that thing you do, but this sounds like a song that the Wonders would have done.
0: Well, it probably does, because it kind of sounds like that thing you do. Like, there's a similar melody to it.
1: Okay. I'm glad to hear that. Like I said, I never saw the movie, but...
0: It makes zero sense, by the way. Like, couldn't make any... Dude, Tom Hanks, you got Liv Tyler. You know all of these other people that are in it, too.
1: It's just one of those movies that slipped by me, John. It does count sound like that.
0: You've seen that thing you do, right?
2: I don't even think I know what that is.
0: Oh.
1: Tom Hanks manages a band, right?
0: Yes. So good.
2: Oh, hell no, no, no.
1: And he throws things at the drummer's head?
0: Yeah, that does happen.
1: Oh, no, wait. That's
0: Steve Zahn.
1: Oh, wow.
0: He's good. Is one of the main guys.
1: Love him.
0: I don't know who knows these people, who doesn't, but you'd know them if you saw them. Tom Everett Scott.
1: Mm-mm.
0: Jonathan Skeitch.
1: Who?
2: No.
0: Liv Tyler. He's Jimmy. He's a real dick. Jimmy's a real problem.
1: Uh-oh.
0: And Ethan Embry.
1: I don't know who that is.
2: They have a lot of people in there. Yeah. Charlize Theron.
1: Ooh.
2: Giovanna. Did you say Giovanni Ribisi?
1: No.
2: Yeah.
1: Ooh,
2: he's in it.
1: Love him.
2: Bryan Cranston.
1: The dad from Malcolm in the Middle.
0: He's in there. One of the few movies I absolutely had on CD, the soundtrack. I was bumping this like... They're not the runaround, but they'll do.
1: They're okay. They sound like them. You know what movie soundtrack I had on CD that you would love because of your love for like Buddy Holly and whatnot? The Stand By Me soundtrack.
0: That's like, there was,
1: banger,
0: what was the
1: after
0: other
1: banger.
0: One? That one was one. And then what was the Big Chill?
1: Big Chill
0: was
1: had one. Like I heard it through the grapevine and the 70s soul.
0: Yeah, they just don't do 60s. They don't do it like that anymore.
1: They sure don't, John.
0: I wanted to bring this up because it's fairly disgusting, and I've luckily, knock on wood, have never dealt with it, but you hear the horror stories of people who have had to deal with this, and sometimes it will like follow them through their whole life. Tampa made it on a very unfortunate list. They're 46th out of 50 when it comes to the worst cities in the country for bed bug infestations, ugh, according to a new list created by Orkin. And man, my mom like really put a fear of bed bugs in my head. Like anytime I would like have something on me, she'd be like, oh God, hope it's not a bed bug. Ugh. And then you hear the people who have to move houses, they move and they bring them with them. People leave houses and the bed bugs aren't ever really gone. I think getting them is not a simple fix, and they will be with you for quite some time.
1: Once you get them, it's nearly impossible to rid yourself unless you, even if you move, if you burn down all of your stuff, there's still going to be two bed bugs. And you're going to mate. I heard you're not supposed to let them bite.
0: You don't. But that's why you got, I swear there's a real, so hang with me. I believe this is true. Somebody can Google it if they want. But I think that this goes back to some sort of medieval times when the bed was made of some sort of hay. And there was a feature on the bed that they would actually tighten the bed to kill the bugs that were inside the hay. Thus, the term sleep tight, don't let the bed bugs bite.
1: Wow.
0: Because they tightened the...
1: Don't even look that up. I want to believe that's true. Like, I don't want that refuted. That is amazing.
0: Hold on.
1: By the way, sleeping on a hay bed, that would suck.
0: You know, yeah. If the other option was brick.
1: Yeah, I guess. Or dirt. I'd probably take hay.
0: Sleep tight, don't let the bed bugs bite. Let's see how close I was. The phrase sleep tight, don't let the bed bugs bite, 19th century. I was wrong a little. Exact origin tied to 19th century folklore, often connected to old rope beds that required tightening for proper support.
1: Rope would be much better.
2: Yeah. Now, do break a leg. Yeah. What's the origin on this?
0: That one, you don't want to know.
1: Wait one cotton picking minute. Look that one up.
0: Oh, I'd rather not. I'd rather not do that.
1: Okay, fine.
0: Yeah, I don't feel comfortable doing that.
1: All right. Your show.
0: I was really hoping that I nailed it a little better than that.
1: You were close. I mean, a rope bed, a hay bed. I mean, it's
0: the same difference.
1: No, comfy either way.
0: Man, this is the most horrific type of firework injury that I think you could ever have on planet Earth. Because, like, Diz, like you were jokingly saying, and Drew might have it a little bit in him too, like, you know, you idiots play with fireworks and blow your hand off. Like, you know, stuff's going to happen. Mm-mm. This is not that at all. A post 4th of July beach cleanup took a terrifying turn in California when a guy was cleaning up firework debris when a bomb-like device that he was picking up unexpectedly went off. The explosion resulted in the loss of his hand. This wasn't even a firework guy. This was a guy who just wanted to clean up the mess that the firework people made. And while doing so, a firework blew up and the poor son of a gun lost his hand.
1: That's exactly why when people make callous remarks like, oh, you know, so don't any of you idiots blow your hands off. It's not always people playing with fireworks. You know, my father-in-law's story is that his hand was blown off because he was trying to. There were mortars being put into this tube and it kept falling over and shooting at people. So, you know, my late father-in-law saw what was happening, put his hands on the tube hold it down on a table. And of course, a dud goes off
0: just
1: blew up right in the thing, blew his entire hand off, blew three fingers on the other hand. And he was never the same man.
0: And he still went on to play a hell of an NFL career from what I remember.
1: He certainly did. Yeah. that's a good one. JPP did the same thing. But I remember July 5th, about 3 a.m, us getting a phone call of him being.
0: When was this? What was the year?
1: I want to say Xander wasn't quite born yet, so maybe 2002.
0: By the way, I wanted to double check. I don't know if you heard us talking about it yesterday, Drew. My post on the neighborhood Facebook page was officially declined.
1: Oh, whoa. Yeah. I did hear you talking about it.
0: Yep. It has been taken off of the waiting for confirmation list, and it has now been denied.
1: Well, I mean, that's clearly censorship. You need to take over that Facebook page, John.
0: I really do. Yeah.
2: Get in a mid.
0: And I'd be an admin.
2: Yeah.
0: People posting pictures of their cats. Are they trying to get rid of these cats? These people are trying to get rid of their cats. 10-year-old cats.
1: Oh, why?
0: Jeez. But that's okay. But, you know, I can't poke a little light fun at the people that trashed our neighborhood with their fireworks debris. You didn't see the picture. Let me show you.
1: No.
0: Let me show you the picture.
1: I would think people would find that humorous.
0: Yeah,
1: you know,
0: and
1: I mean,
0: I thought it was just funny enough
2: Is it at least cleaned up?
0: I haven't been over there. I'm probably going to take the golf cart over there tonight. But like that, there's three of those in a row. There was three of them. In right on the water side.
1: Not cool.
0: Not cool to talk about it either, clearly.
1: Well, I guess not. You and I have that in common because I've had a couple of posts not quite approved in my neighborhood Facebook. My neighborhood's, you know.
0: You got a lot of uppity whites over there.
1: Exactly.
0: The thing is that I think if I would have been more straightforward with it, they might have accepted it. The fact that I was being kind of tongue-in-cheek maybe was the reason they did it. If I would have been like, I'm sick of you scum that, you ever heard of scum? I'm sick of you scum that are leaving your fireworks debris all over my neighborhood. But instead, I just made a little light joke, and that was too much.
1: These are scumbags. Do you know what a scumbag is? It's a rubber.
0: Oh, is that what a scumbag is?
1: Yes, it's contraceptive. Prophylactic.
0: Is that what a scumbag is?
1: That's a scumbag. Look it up on your Urban Dictionary.
0: Wow.
1: I think so. I might be wrong, like you in the hay bed versus rope bed, but I feel like a scumbag was originally.
0: I feel like you're getting with some sort of joke here. Like
1: no,
0: a scum. Like
1: no, rubber.
0: Minus one letter. And that's what you're thinking of.
1: It's a silent S in the beginning.
0: It is it is used to condemn a person who is sleazy, unethical, or unacceptable. The term originates from the combination of the word scum. Have you ever heard of scum? The foul film on dirty surfaces and bag.
1: That doesn't make any
0: sense. I don't think it's what you think it is.
1: I guarantee you. Well, okay, I don't guarantee. Is a scumbag a rubber?
0: A scumbag is a bag filled with scum. It is a certain kind of scum.
1: It's a scumbag.
0: Yeah, dude, I think you got bad
1: a rubber.
0: Yeah, you know, we can't all learn it all.
1: Yes, historically it can be. In coarse slang, scumbag was originally used as a term for condom or rubber.
0: Oh.
1: This dates back to the mid-20th century street and beatnik.
0: Dude, what a turn on that would be. Baby, grab one of those scumbags off the. That's probably what that lady was saying to you last night. Is you were calling her some other name, and she's like, "Just get out your scumbag."
1: Did you just call me a scumbag?
0: Yeah.
1: No, it's on the dresser. Please get rid of that. It's
0: So we roughly touched on this yesterday. Nolan Wells, that is the young man who was killed or died, or depending on who you asked, is going to be flown more than 800 miles away for an independent autopsy, as his family's lawyer, Ben Crump, says they have concerns about tons of deleted messages on his cell phone. Wells, an 18-year-old college football player, was found dead on Monday, days after he vanished on a 4th of July boating trip to Horn Island in Mississippi. Not Whore Island, Horn Island, with his friends, who left the island without him. His family have since retained the services of Ben Crump, who was flying the body to get the independent investigation. His friends telling police that he wanted to stay on the island, where he was seen talking to a girl, but they took his cell phone. That's not adding up, according to Ben Crump. The fact that when the family gets the cell phone back, they're saying they're trying to understand why there are all these deleted messages. It's very concerning. There's also the video that I do not think has been made public that supposedly shows a heated fight amongst the group of friends. The woman who was last seen speaking to him at around 3 p.m. Saturday had said after they talked, Nolan was going to get back on the boat. And then the boys in the boat said no. Nolan told them he was going to stay with her. And so there's conflicting reports at this point. She's saying he went and got on the boat. They're saying he didn't get on the boat. So which one is it? That coming from the attorney of this kid.
1: This might be one of the first times that Ben Crump might actually like enact justice. You know what I mean?
0: I think you're onto something. There's another. I saw it just a little bit ago on X. Is there a connection between one of the kids in question and a judge?
1: Yes. The judge is a mother of one of the kids, and she said she's got some evidence. This is going to turn into a story.
0: This is a true crime podcast.
1: Yeah.
0: The elements of kids connected, white kids take their black friend out, it goes awry, they are connected enough to try to get away with it. What does it say about his
1: how dumb
0: Ashley Cole
1: messages?
0: Ashley Cole, a judge in the county, confirmed in a statement that her son was among the youngsters who had been with Wells on the boat trip the day that he went missing. She took to Facebook to deny any suggestion that her family had been trying to hamper the family's quest for answers. She said her son had been interviewed by the police and is cooperating fully. And, kind of gave all the same details that I just told you what people are saying.
1: I think the local police department is going to fumble this one, and the FBI comes in and they're going to do a true investigation, and they'll find those deleted messages. Well, when you delete a message, you know that's not being deleted.
2: Nope.
1: It's just being deleted from your phone.
2: Yeah.
1: Everything lives forever.
2: Yeah.
0: So I was telling you guys,
1: this kid, am I right?
0: I was telling you guys during the break about this story that maybe has some weird parallels. I believe it's in Florida, but I found a mini article about it. A viral video that I think is just starting to hit shows a paddleboarding family rescuing a young black teenager after his group of peers abandoned him in a river. The incident occurred when the boy's friends, quote unquote, pressured him to swim across deep water despite explicitly knowing that he could not swim. A family out on the water on their paddleboards came across the teenage boy stranded. He was wearing a life vest but visibly struggling. And as they're taking him over, hey, the kids are cursing at him. They're making, I can't play the audio, they're making monkey noises at him. God. They're it's gotta be in Florida.
1: Of course.
0: It's gotta be. Yeah, I've seen a lot of comments about letting your black son or daughter have a bunch of white friends.
1: I've seen that too, and before I would have shrugged it off, said that's just ridiculous. But I mean, something like this happens and it does make you think twice. Three times. Yeah. A lady.
0: We're okay, though, Diz.
1: You're safe.
2: One more of you guys.
1: You add a white dude in this room. Yeah, you have reason to be concerned.
0: Yeah. Seriously. But do you want to go boating this weekend or not? bring your life vest.
1: Oh my God, dude, that's going to be a thing with like a group of white dudes with black friends are going to go. Hey, let's go on that Nolan.
0: Wells
1: cruise.
0: He's terrible. Terrible.
1: That's awful. We got to stop that.
0: Yeah, let's stop it. Shut it down. All right, we're all burnt out.
1: Can I just point this out?
0: Yeah, point it out.
1: Isn't it interesting that he has the first and last name separately of two great baseball pitchers, Nolan Ryan and David Wells?
0: You think there's no way that's by accident?
1: No way, it's on purpose.
0: He was a football player.
1: Maybe he played baseball too. A lot of them do. They're bisportal.
0: What do you mean by them?
1: Athletes.
0: Don't go anywhere. Drew Garabo Live is headed your way in mere moments. Thank you very much, Diz. Appreciate you.
2: Thank you.
0: Glad you made it here alive today.
2: Barely.
0: Thank you very much, Drew.
1: Thank you, Johnny.
0: Happy birthday, Eve.

0: 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Bye-bye. Bloodshot eyes, wishing, telling me everything's
1: 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And we're making it fancy with a symphony. 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
2: Here's the St. Pete accident along Dr. King at 38th Avenue North. In southern Hillsboro, an accident along southbound I-75 at Big Bend Road is blocking the shoulder. Construction westbound on the Courtney Campbell again has the right lane and right turn lane blocked at Rocky Point Drive. This is Jim with traffic.
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as denizens of 80s culture, we would be remiss if we did not honor the queen of the 1980s film soundtrack, and specifically Footloose, Bonnie Tyler.

0: I'm going to say this is a better song than Total Eclipse of the Fart.
1: I'm going to say you're crazy.
0: And that's why we do radio together, ladies and gentlemen. My name is Drew Garabo. He's Maurice. This is Drew Garabo Live. Missed opportunity if neither Jersey Mike's, Subway, Sobic's Subs, Quiznos, Jimmy John's. What's the New Orleans one that I can never think of? Anyway, missed opportunity if they never did a marketing campaign about submarine sandwiches based on holding out for a hero. That's right up there with my idea for Heart licensing out one of their top hits of the 80s to a bank or credit union. And the bank manager would be saying, how do I get you a loan? Swarming them up with some B-plus material like you can hear August 8th as I make my Side Splitters debut. Would you say that, I mean, the only two songs that I know from movie soundtracks for Bonnie Tyler are this and Total Eclipse. Well, Total Eclipse of the Heart wasn't on the soundtrack.
1: No, that wasn't the soundtrack, though.
0: So this is really the only movie soundtrack song that I know that she does. So she's not ready to join Kenny Loggins.
1: Oh, no.
0: In that upper echelon of movie soundtrack. In fact, Kenny Loggins might be one of one. Who else comes to mind when you go, oh, they're known for doing a lot of movie soundtracks? Nobody.
1: Glenn Frey?
0: What movie soundtrack did Glenn Frey? He had Smuggler's Blues from the Miami Vice television
1: program. Oh, wait. You want a soundtrack, cat? Phil Effin Collins, bro. Check the hits. Check the hits, Drew.
0: I walked right into that one.
1: Oh, yes, you did.
0: I now have to choke on my disdain. For Phil Collins.
1: You better believe you do.
0: It's funny because I want to thank, I think it was Victor863 in the YouTube chat. Hi to everybody there. By the way, you can jump on in. YouTube.com. Just look for 1025 The Bone. And then Drew Garabo Live should be like a glowing circle. And you can click and people are watching and commenting and whatnot. And I think it was he who recommended the show Paradise to me. A couple of other people did, too, and Sarah reminded me it was Richie from Giggle Waters. Shout out to my man, the Richie Wilson. Maybe my brother separated at birth. We're both of the same age. We both love Beastie Boys. We love the same movies. It's really weird. And he recommended at the Giggle Waters 4th of July hot dog eating contest that we watch Paradise. So, not knowing anything about what it was about, we put it on last night. Loved it. James Marsden is in it. Never know how to say that. He seems to be in a lot of things lately.
1: Yeah.
0: And I'm not complaining. He's a very handsome man and a great actor. He's in it. But the title, Paradise, I can't quite tell why that applies to the show, but I think I have a pretty good idea. The worst part, though, about 80% into the episode, James Marsden, the former U.S. president, who now has Secret Service watching him because he's a former U.S. president, and they do that. He's got a complicated relationship with a black gentleman who's his lead Secret Service guy. And Marsden is an alcoholic, and he boozes it up every night with this straight-up liquor. And he starts singing this Phil Collins anthem of homelessness. I'm sorry.
1: Oh, yeah.
0: Experiencing without homelessness.
2: Ding, ding, ding, ding.
0: Yeah.
2: Ding, ding,
0: he starts singing ding, that. And then I realized they played a haunting female vocal cover of it at the end, of, like in the closing credits. It was pretty.
1: He's a goat, man. He's a movie soundtrack goat.
0: This is how good the TV show was. I didn't turn it off and vomit in disgust when I heard this song. In fact, it got me to play a Phil Collins song willingly. I remember random things about people. This was Seth Kushner's favorite Phil Collins song.
1: That's what,
0: I refuse to believe it.
1: I champion Collins all the time, and it's one of my least favorite Phil Collins songs. She calls out to
0: the man. It's such a bummer of a song. It's about homeless people. Oh, bummer. I get it, because of bums. It's just such a downer.
1: I mean, it's a great song.
0: Is it, know? Though?
1: Yeah.
0: Is it a great song?
1: Sure. He
0: walks on. Oh, I did not know this. I just learned yet another thing from the Bone chat room. James Marsden played the guy who finally locked down Liz Lemon on 30 Rock. I gave up on 30 Rock in the first season with no reason why. I thought it was fantastic. I loved Alec Baldwin. Tracy Morgan was great.
1: Top 10 sitcom for me.
0: Tina Fey was phenomenal.
1: Yeah.
0: And then I just stopped watching it. No reason. Never went back to it.
1: It happens. That's happened to me.
0: Yeah, with so many shows out there. If you'd like to join us in conversation, it's 800-771-1025. Mark this date, July 9th, 2026. I am playing Phil Collins willingly for about the first time ever on the radio.
1: And I hate to interrupt this, but speaking of songs and movies or shows or series that we're streaming, I got to the episode of Your Friends and Neighbor. What a masterful use of the Thompson Twins, Hold Me Now.
0: Yes.
1: The reference at the beginning, and then the acoustic version at the end with what was going on playing over.
0: Brilliant.
1: Yeah, I was like, all right, money.
0: I have a picture.
1: Come on.
0: I'll tell you what. One of the greatest advents of television of the last 20 years or so, maybe 15, is the use of great music to make a television. There are still shows that I only remember because of songs and of songs.
1: Right,
0: like
1: right.
0: That Westworld that was on HBO,
1: yes.
0: The futuristic, whatever.
1: Cowboy Western.
0: Yeah.
1: Fantasy, yeah.
0: So that player piano, if you remember that from season one, they played an obscure Cure song, and they played Radiohead. I think it was Karma Police.
1: Ah.
0: on the player piano.
1: Yeah,
0: remember the
1: yeah.
0: old player pianos with like the ticker tape
1: yeah,
0: or whatever
1: sure,
0: they would
1: sure,
0: read?
1: Sure.
0: It was one of those. Oh, my God. Tandy Newton in that show, one of the hottest.
1: Yeah.
0: Oh, my God.
1: Yeah.
0: I would eat Tandy Newton like a candy Newton.
1: Yeah. I think I first came across her, ha, ha, ha, I want to say she was the femme fatale in Mission Impossible 2, the John Woo directed Tom Cruise joint.
0: I'll buy that. Not for a dollar, but I'll buy that. You know what movie that's from, right? I'll buy that for a dollar.
1: I'll buy that for a dollar.
0: Come on.
1: Ah, damn it. What is it? I guess I know it.
0: Well, tell me. Tell me what
1: I'll
0: it is.
1: Buy that.
2: You are under arrest.
1: Oh, is that the RoboCop?
0: Hell yeah, it is. Hello, Drew Graba Live. Who are you?
3: What's going on, Drew and Mo? This is Dan.
0: Hey, Dan. Thanks for joining on this beautiful Thursday afternoon. Just let me interrupt one moment by saying, hey, Mom, finally texted me to let me know she's listening to the show.
1: What's up, Moms?
0: It's a picture that she cropped of her holding me when I was a little baby, which is...
1: Just a
0: pen to my phone. Anyway, what can we do for you, Dan the Man?
3: Hey, I was just wondering if you've caught up on the Lego scandal by Reckless Ben at all.
0: Thank you very much for asking. My good buddy Chase texted me today. Shout out to Chase, by the way. We think about you all the time. We may not talk about you all the time, but we think about you all the time. He texted me today to say that there's a new episode out, like a 40-minute one, and I did see on social media Reckless Ben trumpeting the fact that he now has his freedom of speech back. That's exciting stuff, right?
3: Oh, yeah, it's awesome.
0: Have you watched the new 40-minute episode yet?
3: Yes, correct.
0: Just tell me this. No spoilers. Just tell me, do we get closer to getting closure?
3: Yes, we are almost at the end.
0: Okay. Sound like Jacob two times over here. Thank you, though. I appreciate the reminder, and I hope that maybe two or three people hear this and decide to check out the YouTube series by this guy, Reckless Ben. I talked about it before. It's the Legos and Minifigs documentary. There's a store with that name that tried to rip off an old dude for a couple $100,000 worth of Lego Star Wars toys. And this YouTuber, Reckless Ben, for some bizarre reason, took up this old man's cause. I think because his son went to him. And he's making life miserable for this franchise that ripped off this old man. There was a court case, and I think he got arrested. So he announced yesterday that he might have gotten his freedom of speech back. And then Chase did text me today. There's a new 40-minute episode.
1: Nice.
0: So, not a thing that everybody would be interested in. But if you like real-life stuff, and if you like I do, atonement for people who have committed malice and wrong deeds, then this might be for you. I hope. Hello, it's Drew Graba Live. How may I help you?
3: Hey, Drew. Hey, Mo. How you guys doing?
0: Hi. Very well. Thank you very much. What is your name, sir?
3: James.
0: Hi, James. Not Jim, not Jimmy, not Jimbo, just James. I like that. I respect it.
3: Thank you. I was just calling because I heard I was driving back, so I couldn't call then, but You guys were like talking about sayings and where they come from, and I heard Diz ask right at the end, do break a leg. And I heard that originated, they would say break a leg before an audition because people say that they hope you end up in a cast. And then I guess also along with that, the first episode of a show is called a pilot episode because it's the first time it's on air. I just thought those were interesting. You might like those.
0: I do like those a lot. And those are two things that I should have known by this advanced age of my life. And I don't think I've ever heard either one of those. Definitely not the second one, man. James, thank you very much. Who is your favorite artist with the name of James? Is it James Brown, James Taylor, or the band James from Manchester, UK?
3: I would probably pick James Brown.
0: I would probably... that'd be a tough one for me. Gosh, hold on one sec. I gotta answer my own question. I wasn't prepared to do so. If I had to pick one of those three, and they're among three, if I had to rank top 25 artists, I think all three might be in there. James Brown's irreplaceable. The band James...
3: Yeah,
0: James the band for me is irreplaceable. And James Taylor's pretty irreplaceable, too. So I'm not going to choose any of them. Sorry, James. This is that Brian Eno-produced track that they did. So ambient, right? Mm-hmm. And when he said it's James, I'm like, let me throw on some ambient James and see what kind of mood that sets. I want to be Inetta the mood set over.
1: I don't think I'd have a problem getting rid of Brown or Taylor. Brown was problematic.
0: Can't you separate the artist from the beating his wives?
1: No, that wasn't the problem. Problem was I really just didn't groove to his style of funk. I mean,
0: yeah, that is true. It does seem a bit black for you.
1: Whatever.
0: It is a little too soulful. No,
1: give me some Sly Fox. I'll take Sly Fox over James Brown all day, every day. All day, every day. And James Taylor, milk toast. Give me two pieces of white bread and kill me.
0: You just proved my point by shouting out Sly Fox, which was the 80s one-hit wonder.
1: You said Sly
0: Fox. No, you know what Sly Fox is? All right, let's just see how funky this is, ladies and gentlemen. Let's see what my black co-host knows about funk.
1: You know what I meant.
0: 800-771-1025. Is this funkier than James Brown?
1: It is funky.
0: Another, I've been getting the scam calls out of control. Hello? Hello? Thought I had another one. That must have been my 10th one today.
1: I remember from yesterday. I meant Sly Stone, fool.
0: You said Sly Fox.
1: Well, this is it's a banger.
0: Is it a soulful, funky banger?
1: It's
0: like
1: funky.
0: James Brown has?
1: It's funky. It's in that Prince ripoff era of sound.
0: That is true.

0: right.
1: It's like if you took the Pet Shop Boys and took away anything cool about them, you'd have Sly Fox.
2: Listen, as far as one-hit wonders go, this one's got some gas left in the tank.
1: This is an underrated one-hit wonder. You're right about that.
2: Much better than the other Prince copycat track, Oh Sheila, from Ready for the World. Oh Sheila.
1: It was an ode to the Australian women, Maurice. That's what they call them. It was, too. They call them Sheilas.
2: Really? No, it was about some broad named Sheila, I thought.
1: Oh, I'll just sit here sanctimoniously while you look that up and then choke on your incorrectness.
2: Oh, Sheila. It was about girls from Australia?
1: You've never heard that a Sheila is a young lady from Australia? There's a bunch of Sheilas over there?
2: I might have, but they were a black American band.
1: All of a sudden, black people can't have affinity for Australians.
2: Australia would seem very odd, Drew.
1: Hello, Outback Steakhouse. No rules, just right. Sheila. What do black people love? No rules, am I right?
2: Song about Australian.
1: Yes. Yes, it is. Since we're talking about the song, let me give it a little bit.
2: Yeah. Hold on.
1: Go ahead. I'm ready. I'm ready for the world. Like they always say. I love this part. Like they always say. It's good for the goose. It's always good for the gander. Shaila. Why do you think he's talking with an Australian accent at the beginning of the song?
2: I think he thinks he's talking with a British accent.
1: No, that's Australian.
2: There's nothing on the Wikipedia page that says this song is about
1: Australian.
2: Wikipedia
1: is funded by libs.
2: Is it really?
1: I don't know. I just like saying that.
2: This is nothing to do
1: with it. Oh, Sheila.
2: He's talking about
1: Australian women.
2: He's talking about a girl named Sheila.
1: Nope.
2: And it's the use of a full British accent.
1: The song's lead singer, Melvin Riley Jr., used the word as a direct synonym for a girl or a woman. The term itself is well-known Australian slang for a female, which is why the dude...
2: See? Australian.
1: I can't be wrong on this
2: one. You are wrong.
1: Oh, man, what a hill on which to die.
2: Why would a black kid from Detroit be singing about Australian women?
1: Maybe he saw... I was trying to think of a famous Australian. Oh, Olivia Newton-John. You know, he probably saw Xanadu, and he's like, oh, I love the way you roller skate, Sheila.
2: By the way, it's a British accent he's trying to do. He said, I like that kind of accent, so I thought I'd use that sound.
1: I heard it on Casey Kasem's American Top 40. Jacob and I were hanging out listening, and it was like last week. It is Take It Back Thursday, the day that we earmark for contrition for olive branches, if you will. We can either extend them or receive them. Your choice. If you have a grievance you'd like to air, something we did or I did, more likely, to aggrieve you, to upset you, offend you, drive you away, whatever. Or conversely, if you said or did something that fell into our bad graces, or at least that's what you think, it might not be true. By all means, 800-771-1025. I'll dangle a pair of Dirty Heads tickets for their show with 311 next month at the AMP, the Mid-Florida Credit Union AMP. Shout out to Achieva Credit Union, my official credit union. Would I get in trouble if instead of saying that credit union for the AMP, I just said the Achieva Credit Union AMP? Like, who would I get in trouble by? Let's just parse this out. Achieva Credit Union is a sponsor for us, right?
2: Right.
1: They pay me to talk about them, right? Correct? So then on this radio program, would it not make better sense that when I refer to the AMP, because that credit union, they can get all pissed off that they want. They don't have an endorsement with me. You know what I mean? I'm not a member there. Right. I have no connection to them. Get as mad as you want. Now, what I would worry about, my friends at the AMP, if they were to get in hot water because I was doing that, then I would not want to do that. And I've got some really good friends at the AMP.
2: That
1: so
2: would be the case.
1: Let's just call it the AMP and then remind everybody that I do my credit unioning at Achieva Credit Union, ACHIEVACU.com. But I will dangle a pair of Dirty Heads tickets to the show there next month if you have a really good Take It Back Thursday. Again, it might even be something you heard on the Mo Rock Show. You know, he might have said, Spyro Gyro, what an amazing prog rock band from Canada.
2: I did not.
1: And you want him to take that. It sounds like something you would say. Then you take back. I need to ask your professional advice on something, Maurice.
2: Yes, sir.
1: And I'd like to open this on the phone lines as well. As you may or may not know, I'll be making my Side Splitters debut August 8th on the Just Call Mo Comedy Jam, mocomedyjam.com.
2: I've heard a couple of the ads.
1: Thank you. And Maurice will be your MC and or your host. And there'll be a slew of great comedians from J.J. Curry to Ross Padgett, who a lot of listeners to Real Radio in Orlando know. So I had the thought last night. I've been putting a lot of thought into my material and delivery and all that. I think I'm ready to take Marlon Wayans' advice and starting next week, just get up on an open mic and just work some of the material, because I feel like I'll do a better job on stage if it's not the first time that I'm parsing through these jokes or working through them. So I was thinking about doing, but not like a really good open mic. Like, I don't want a well-revered, well-respected open mic.
2: There
1: night.
2: Is no such thing.
1: Okay, good.
2: I mean, it's a bunch of open micers.
1: Yeah, good.
2: How revered can it be?
1: Look, not everybody can be you or Tony Hinchcliffe, another artist of your ilk.
2: I put in my open mic years. I'm not dissing it. I'm just saying we're not revered.
1: Well, look, the best open mic night comedian is a billion times better than I am right now, or even the worst one probably. So I'm just looking to get my beak wet,
2: right,
1: my feet wet, and get in front of a crowd and work through some of these ideas for jokes and or stories.
2: I mean, I would do it unannounced, but sure. Yeah.
1: Okay. Yeah. I'm definitely not going to plan. I'll be like, oh no, I'll be here and there, but I want to show up. I want to put my name in, use a fake name and get up there and do some material. That's workable?
2: I would do that.
1: All right. A lot of first-timers probably do that and then probably never do it again, right?
2: The highway is littered with broken comedians on Last Stand Power.
1: That's my fear, is that I'm going to do it and hate it so much that I don't want to do it on August 8th.
2: But you won't hate it. There's nothing to hate about it. It's just you find out where you need improvement and where you need structure.
1: Oh, geez.
2: That's all.
1: I don't take criticism well. Hello, it's Drew Grabo Live. Who are you?
2: Well, I wasn't going to criticize you.
0: Hey,
1: oh, good.
0: Hey, this is Ray. I'm going to open up the Take It Back Thursday.
1: Oh, good, Ray. Gosh, if I were a more prepared man, I'd have the Take It Back Thursday theme ready to go. But I'm not. Tell us a little something about yourself, Ray. Filibuster, would you?
0: Since you...
1: No, I don't want to... Wait. I don't want to know the Take It Back part yet. Just who are you and, like, what do you do? And, like, basic background bio stuff while I find the intro.
0: Retired military.
1: Found it. Thank you. Appreciate it very much. Sounds good. Thank you for your service. Appreciate it very much. Hold on 1 second. Here we go. Play. God damn it. Sorry, Ray.
3: I'm so sorry for that outburst.
4: Maybe it's time to take it back. It's Take It Back Thursday.
5: Sorry.
1: It's Tracy Chapman, in case you were wondering.
5: All that you can say.
1: All right, Ray, what you got for us, buddy?
0: Okay, so I think this is more of an elevating it to an appellate court. There was a ruling about 6 months ago on a Take It Back Thursday, but I want to, and since you're talking
1: if I may, you've already appealed to the highest court possible, so there is no appellate court for the court that ruled whatever you said was cockamamie, mishugana, or otherwise BS. You know what I'm saying? I mean, I'll still listen to what you got to say. I'll hear your appeal, but just realize you're appealing to the court that already ruled.
0: Right. But I have additional evidence and additional additional.
1: What do we do, Judge Mo, in this case? Do we reopen the case?
2: Do we reopen the case?
1: Oh, no. I think first we have to convene like a grand jury or something like that.
2: No.
1: You sure?
2: Yeah,
1: reopen the case?
2: This is an appeal. Naming an appeal.
1: All right, Counselor. We will then yield the court to you. We are completely reopening the case. Tell us what happened thus far and why you feel you did not receive justice the first time, please.
0: So since you've started to talk about a crossover between Mo's show, I think that's an appropriate appeal. About 6 months ago, I had called your show and asked Mo a music question, and you summarily hung up on me and told me to call on Saturday. I called on Thursday as you started talking about music, and asked for a Take It Back from you, and you summarily hung up on
1: that dumb son of a bitch didn't learn the second time.
2: By the way,
1: I let him get one out because I knew he was going to say it again, and I knew the second time he said it, I was going to hang up on him.
2: Yeah,
1: you dumb son of a bitch.
2: Yeah, one summarily in the sentence.
1: You dumb ass. Well, I got to dial back that word, son of a bitch, because I really started to think about this the other day. when you're calling someone a son of a bitch, you're insulting their mom. Their mom did nothing but drop that idiot out of her vagina. You know what I mean?
2: Yeah, but you always got to take it to the source, Drew.
1: You know what I'm saying? I guess you're right. Like, farm to table. If some idiot ruined your radio program, then probably the vagina that dropped it was idiotic as well. Is that your logic?
2: That's my logic.
1: All right. I'm down with that. But I will try to reframe my language and not insult moms out there. Because I love my mom, and moms still with me and watching right now and sending me all kinds of photos of her holding me as a little tiny baby 50 freaking 7 years ago. 800-771-1025 is our number. So I would say that was not a prize-worthy Take It Back Thursday.
2: No.
1: Nor was it a good effort.
2: No.
1: You simply get a pat on the butt and a nice try sport.
2: An attaboy.
1: Hello, who are you? Participation trophy, if you will.
3: Hi, this is Ryan. Is this Ricky, the phone screener?
1: You got to know Ryan, like the initial offering of Ricky is never going to work. The Ricky, the phone screener bit will only work with people who have never heard it before. So if you ask for it, you're letting me know you already know about it and therefore it's not going to work on you. Yeah. I'm not mad at you for enjoying the bit. I certainly love it. Just saying that's the wrong way to go about trying to get the Ricky, the phone screener bit going.
3: Gotcha. I was calling for a Take It Back Thursday, though.
1: Is it what you just attempted on our program? I still got Tracy Chapman playing. No. Hold on 1 second. Let's vibe for a second, then you can tell us what you got.

0: I want to do some Tracy Chapman karaoke. Not Fast Car, but like this song, or she had a bunch of, oh, Give Me One Reason.
1: Yeah, Give Me One Reason. Yeah.
0: I'll tell you what, if a chick can sing Give Me One Reason, that's a tough one right there. Nobody rocks Ann Murray, though, like my girl. My girl will rock some Ann frickin' Murray at karaoke, and it gives me a just that feeling right in my chest.
1: It was Ann Murray's joint.
0: Come on, man.
1: I know it. I just
0: she had joint. Like, how about joints?
1: How about
0: she was a hit machine? A couple?
1: Yeah, two, three.
0: Ann Murray had a couple of hits.
1: I give you three.
0: All right, let me see.
1: I give you three at best.
0: How about her cover of Danny's song?
1: Well, first off, a cover doesn't count, but go ahead.
0: Okay. How about You Needed Me, a freaking timeless anthem?
1: You need...
0: I cried a tear.
1: Okay, yeah, you need me.
0: You wiped it dry.
1: That's one.
0: How about Broken Hearted Me? Okay, you're right. She doesn't have any songs.
1: See, that's what I see. Damn. Two or three.
0: I've been wrong all over the place.
1: Yeah, really?
0: Caller, thank you very much for silently vibing with us. I appreciate that. So go on.
2: Yeah, no worries. I was calling to take it back. I'm the guy that called you, emailed you through Facebook Messenger about a month ago, last minute, to try to get into Busch Gardens and ended up with a flat tire. Not necessarily apologizing for the flat tire because things happen, but taking it back for asking you to do something like that last minute not being planned at all.
0: No, dude, I never mind the last minute because people don't always have the resources to go to theme parks. I mean, the economy's tough as hell right now. And if I can use my pass, which, by the way, shout out to my man 3LG. I saw Greg Wolf clearly got a Busch Gardens card and he was letting a family in today. I love that so much. Hope everybody who's got a card will do that. Don't be apologetic about last minute. People do it. And if I can do it, I'll do it. Like, I had nothing planned for the Saturday that you mentioned. So I was like, yeah, you know, we can do it. And the next day you got a flat tire and you messaged me right before I left my house. And, good, you know, all's good in the hood, man.
2: Right on.
0: Yeah. Yeah. I'm sorry you got a flat. If you guys want to try it again, sometime, then, you know, by all means hit me up and, you know, I'll say you had your chance and you blew it. That was a joke.
2: That was a joke.
0: I didn't even think about that. Blew the tire. But that was a joke. If you want to go again, hit me up and I'll be happy to take you, bro.
2: Appreciate it.
0: Thank you. Did you get a weird vibe from that?
1: Somewhat. Yeah.
0: Like a weird, like didn't really blow a tire vibe. Did you get that kind of vibe? Yeah. Just wondering. 800-771-1025. If you'd like to take your family to Busch Gardens and or Adventure Island, not on a weekend. Fool me once, shame on you. Fool me twice, that's a long line. Word to the wise, if you go to Adventure Island this weekend, get there very early. Otherwise, I've never... That video still has, I think, about 100,000 views of the video I took of the line there.
1: That is nuts.
0: When I took Sarah and her family. And you just got to get there way early. And... pro tip, they don't advertise on the show, but Wicked Oak is about a 15-minute drive from there. When you get out of that place, either there or Busch Gardens, and you are dead tired and famished, I'm here to tell you from experience, Wicked Oak will set you free. That is some of the best barbecue I've ever had in my life. Their mac and cheese, their greens, their barbecue chicken, or they call it yard bird, is the truth. Sarah's had their pulled pork twice now, and it's incredible. Cornbread casserole, and they're super nice people and fans of the radio station. Dollar wings on Friday. So if you go there tomorrow, dollar, you get like 20 wings for $20.
1: Ooh.
0: And they're super, super nice people. I saw Ian reviewed their wings on social media and I was like, yep, I just went. We went on the Friday when I got my vehicle. It was two times in 2 weeks because we were in the hood and we were hungry. We're like, got to be Wicked Oak, you know? And they got a restraining order out on us. Now I can't go back. Hello, who are you?
3: What's up, fellas? This is Todd. How you doing?
0: Hey, Todd. Very well. Thank you very much, man. Appreciate it.

0: can keep hanging up on you. So you can, we're stuck in a vacuum and a vortex of don't hang up on me. Just a quick point of information. August is already set to be a big month for me and for this radio station. August 1st, I will be doing a shift at Taco Dirty. The only Taco Dirty that is left. Yes, I've been wanting to do like a celebrity waiter thing for a long time. Calton and I did one for Jane Castor. God, I want to say probably must have been 8-9 years ago, maybe. And it was down at the convention center. It was us. There were a bunch of other local figures of note there. But I mean, I take that stuff pretty damn seriously because I worked in restaurants, right? So when we would serve food to the homeless at Thanksgiving in Orlando, we did it at the Hard Rock Cafe. A lot of the celebrities are just like, oh, I'll carry this plate to this person or whatever. But I expo. I stand in the kitchen. I need hands over here. I got hot food dying, you know, all that stuff. So on that note, I've been wanting to do this for a while. On Saturday, August 1st, I don't have the time yet, but make plans because it's somewhere around an early dinner time. I'll be a celebrity server with proceeds from the entire day's sales being donated to Bay It Forward, the 501c3 nice. I started to take up for Apple a Day, where that left off. So please make plans to join me down there at Taco Dirty. Taco Dirty in Riverview. Let me rephrase. Taco Dirty in Riverview. That not the one on South Howard. That is where I'll be. So thank you again to the Chicho Restaurant Group for getting behind Bay It Forward, a great charity, a charity born from tragedy, and we want to honor Baylor with everything that we do. Hello, Drew Graba Live. Who are you?
1: Good afternoon, gentlemen.
0: Hi,
1: this is David calling in.
0: Hi,
1: finally
0: David.
1: Made it to Molly Goodhead.
0: Oh yeah, what's up, man? What a solid joint. You're the dude who called up and wanted the two best grouper sandwiches in the area. I gave you Hookin' Ain't Easy and Molly Goodhead's, two great sexually suggestive names. I believe you loved Hookin' Ain't Easy. You said you were going to hit Molly Goodhead's in beautiful Ozona, Florida. Great name. My opinion, the best grouper sandwich around. These black grouper instead of red grouper. Superior cut. Please tell me, David, your experience.
1: So me and the old lady went out there, yesterday. We went up there for lunch. And I got the blackened grouper sandwich, of course. She got the crab cakes. Drew, for me, you're two for two. The sandwich was good, but my old lady, she did not like the crab cakes. Came with the yellow rice and black beans. She did not like it. Like,
0: okay.
1: She gave it back. But the grouper sandwich, two for two, buddy. Two for two. That thing was great.
0: David, I do have to say, I have not tried the crab cake there. I'm somewhat of a crab cake snob. If I don't already know that it's chock full of crab meat, all killer, no filler.
1: It wasn't.
0: Yeah, and that is not my jam. I'm sorry. I did not know that. Please tell me that you tried the Phil's fish dip. It's on their limited menu right now. It's like that red spicy fish dip. It's like infused with a Tarpon Springs hot sauce.
1: I saw that on there, and I wanted to, but when she got the crab cake, that was kind of like the appetizer.
0: I get it.
1: She wanted that. So.
0: I get it. Well, damn, I should have steered you the other way. If you go back, you got to get that stuff. It's some of the best fish dip I've ever had, bro.
1: Cool. But, yes, you are two for two, man. All right. If you got any more, man, please throw them out there.
0: I will. I'm trying to join. I've never tried tomorrow night, and I'll throw you some restaurant recommendations on Monday, all right? Great speaking with you again.
1: Appreciate y'all. Love the show.
0: Thank you, buddy. I figure you like Sponge. We were talking about Molly Goodhead.
2: Love Sponge.
0: This song is called... Love Sponge?
2: Love Sponge. Oh, that's all right. Oops.
0: We trace the call. It's coming from inside the house. We have video. Maurice in the parking lot. Bury the bone. F you, Cowhead. Bury the bone. Where were you? On the January 6th of the bone. All right, hang tight. I love this part right here.
3: 16 candles down the drain.
0: I know we don't talk about politics a lot on this program, and I like it that way, and a lot of people like it that way. I'm pretty open and honest about the fact that I

a left-leaning centrist. I don't trust either official political party. I don't like them, but they're all we have to choose from. Am I wrong in that this gubernatorial race, you can't spell that without goober? And I don't know anybody running that ain't a goober. And I don't know who to vote for, one side or the other. We're going to talk about the clown show that is the race to replace Ronnie D. next on Drew Garabo Live.

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1: A couple of St. Pete accidents folks should avoid. There's one along Dr. King at 38th Avenue North. We also have one on 5th Avenue North at 49th Street. On the Hillsborough side, there's an accident eastbound along Linebaugh at Gun Highway. This is Jim with traffic.
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21: This is Fox 13's Dave Osterberg from the Sky Tower Weather Center. Got a heat advisory, folks, from 11 a.m. to 8 p.m. today. 95 degrees. The temperature is going to feel like 105 to 110 with only a 10% rain chance later today. Steamy again tonight with lows in the lower 80s, and then a 30 to 40% rain chance for Friday with highs back in the mid-90s.
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0: the second song by the now late Bonnie Tyler.
1: Wait, Bonnie Tyler died? Is that why we've been talking about it?
2: You didn't know that?
1: No. I knew she was sick. Oh, my Bonnie.
0: Usually people say I didn't even know she was sick. Yeah, she passed this morning. It was, I guess, working at the TSA early in the morning, you have a tendency to miss the big social media blast of R.I.P. to the Queen. She was good, don't get me wrong.
1: The writer of this song, let me see if you know your Bonnie Tyler trivia. The writer of this song was responsible for writing the biggest hits for another rock titan. She's not a rock titan, but a rock titan. Who was the writer of this song? Think of its epic nature.
0: Kids in America.
1: Its swelling chorus. Kids in America.
0: Well, I think I had another scam call. Hello? They say goodbye?
1: Mm-hmm. They got your number, Jack.
0: Yes, sir. Sweeping, epic.
1: Wordy, sweeping, epic chorus.
0: Like a Prayer.
1: No.
0: Damn. What was it?
1: No, I'm saying, who was the writer? The writer?
0: Oh, I don't know.
1: Jim Steinem, who did all of Meatloaf's biggest hits.
0: Oh, Meatloaf did like an epic anthemic song.
1: Yeah, well, Steinem did, and he just gave him the Meatloaf.
0: That's true.
1: Yeah.
0: Meatloaf.
1: That's the connective tissue.
0: Meatloaf is the connective tissue.
1: Bonnie Tyler.
0: Good afternoon. It's Drew Grabo Live. Who are you?
3: This is Kelly.
0: Hi, Kelly. How are we doing today?
3: I am fantastic, Drew. Thank you so much.
0: Oh, sure. Yeah.
3: I have just tuned into the radio.
0: Thank you.
3: Today to the show,
0: and I
3: wanted to tell you guys, thank you.
0: I
3: beat Jacob a few weeks ago, and I got to go see Posty last night.
0: Oh, wow!
3: He was mind-boggling.
0: Mind-boggling. Like you couldn't figure out what the hell was going on up there, or that good to where he scrambled your brain.
3: Surprised me with how talented he is.
0: Oh, wow.
1: Did you have Post Malone?
3: He was very diverse. I'm a big Jelly fan. He was very close to my best friend's brother, and he passed away.
0: Oh, I'm sorry.
3: We would listen to Jelly.
0: Aww.
3: Well, I got to, he was with me last night.
0: Did you have his ashes in your purse? Is that what you mean? You brought his cremains. They're called cremains, not ashes. That was very insensitive. I'm sorry.
3: I just had his spirit with me.
0: Oh,
3: you know,
0: that's sweet. Super sweet. I love that.
3: Yes, sir.
0: No one ever calls about, like, after they go to shows that we give them tickets to, no one ever calls and gives us a wrap up or a review or a thank you. That's so beautiful that you did this. Tell us about your experience, please.
3: I will. And I tagged you guys in it because I appreciate y'all so much. And I came out of that looking at Post Malone like, wow. Yeah, that kid was amazing. Thank you guys for that experience.
0: Isn't live music so beautiful? You get tickets from a radio station. And thanks to Mike Olivero for getting us tickets to great shows that we can give to people like you.
3: Wonderful.
0: It's so cool when you can go into it not really knowing what to expect or expecting one thing, and then you're delivered something so unexpectedly beautiful. I love that had an impact on you. And Jelly, now John Senning said something today on Senning's show, heard at 1 o'clock right here on 102.5 The Bone, about it, and I saw the same thing on social media. It looked like when he was going out on his little catwalk that there were a lot of empty seats behind him. Did you notice?
3: There were.
0: Okay. So that
3: there
0: wasn't just the angle?
3: There were quite a few empty seats. No, there were. We were blown away by how many seats there were available. Even when Post came on, they filled up, but the place was never completely full. It was really kind of like, wow, especially down on that first level like that.
0: Well, I believe, and I apologize to both artists and the promotional company if this is inaccurate, but I believe they rescheduled that show because of Blue Dot Fever. I think and that's a term when artists look at the lack of seats that they've sold for a venue and either cancel or reschedule the show. In this case, they rescheduled maybe the Jelly Roll Bunny divorce. I don't know. Maybe that inspired people to not go. Once a guy starts to kind of... And let's be honest, I hear Senning say this too. Jelly Roll star, as soulful as he is, as great of a story as he has, that skinny little son of a gun, his star is really starting to... You know what I mean?
3: Yeah. Yes.
0: I feel bad saying that, but I mean, it's nothing but the truth, really.
3: Right. You know, you can only stay up high like that so long. Yeah, you know, it's a hard battle.
0: Some stay in it forever, some don't, you know. But look, I'm glad you had a great time at the show. I'm very unfamiliar with what Posty has to offer, but I'm so, so happy that it impacted you so thoroughly.
3: If you ever get the opportunity, he will surprise you every time he turns around.
1: He's a genre hopper.
3: The opportunity, yeah. But if you ever wind up there, he was well worth it.
0: All right, I'll tell you what. If somebody abducts me and forces me to go to a Post Malone show because of your call, I will try to enjoy it, much like prison rape. Thank you, my
3: challenge
0: dear.
3: Challenge on. Yeah. Challenge on, Drew.
0: Thanks, Kelly. I appreciate the call. You're the best. Bye.
1: I enjoy Malone a lot. He's a genre hopper, and he's good in each one he goes into.
0: So he does seem very versatile.
1: That Blue Dot Fever.
0: Yeah.
1: I think a lot of that can be, and I think a lot of these bands are overreacting. I think a lot of that can be attributed to that fans are a little bit smarter now, and they know the closer you wait to the day of the show, the more the ticket prices will come down.
0: Boy, and that is the backlash to dynamic ticket pricing because, you know, they figured, oh, we're selling the same seat, but we can make it cost more when demand is high. So if you're smart now, don't buy tickets when they go on sale right away. Make them freak out a little bit.
1: Yep.
0: Make them drop the price. Look, it sucks that we have to play this game as consumers and concert goers, but if they're going to jack up fees and whatnot, I fully support the consumer world doing what we can to disrupt the system.
1: Absolutely.
0: Shut them down. Hello, Drew Grabo Live. Who are you?
2: Hey, what up, Drew? My name's Chad.
0: Hey, what's up, dude?
2: Hey, so I went to the concert last night, too, and look, I'm a big Jelly Roll fan, but I've never seen him in concert, but I feel like, man, he's just a big fake, dude, and I'm a fan. I didn't know he was such a fake.
0: Fake? What about him What about him smelled inauthentic to you, my good man?
2: So I've been listening to Jelly Roll since he was with Lil White and stuff, right? And just, I don't know. He like puts his hands out like.
0: Wait, I'm sorry. The phone kind of broke up. You said you've been with him since he's been with who?
2: Since he's been with like Lil White.
0: Lil White dicks like, beating you all over your face. Dude. What?
2: Damn, you got me,
0: Drew. I'm sorry that happened. I'm really sorry that happened. Please continue. Let's forget.
2: But
0: about
2: yeah,
0: that.
2: He was putting his arms out like he's Jesus or something. Like he's on this. I don't know. Unless he's really changed his life like that much and. I just feel like it's for a stage presence.
0: Yeah, I think either it's really that way or the perception is that way or some combination therein. But I think a lot of people now, they're turning on him. I just think he burned bright and then just burnt out real quickly for some reason. And you know, I just hope he stays healthy physically and mentally and all that, and that he and Bunny can somehow work out their differences. And thank you. I have an update. I did finally. I think you might have not been there the day when I was talking about my friends who were kind of splitting up, and I was wondering on whether or not it was okay to kind of not intervene, but just weigh in a little bit before they completely.
1: I think we had that conversation. Yeah.
0: So I finally did take a step to maybe being a conduit to at least them. Exhausting all options before they blow the whole thing up. I would have felt terrible if I just sat back and let it happen. And it's easy to say when you're looking at it from the outside, you know what I mean? But I would do the same thing. Like if you and Melanie like were, and I could see from the outside that like you weren't quite ready to blow it all up, but you were ready to blow it up. I'd be like, look, have we thought thoroughly about this? Let's, cause like if you get all pissed off and you're like mind your own business and all right, at least I tried.
1: I would be grateful, but I'm also of the belief that when you're thinking about blowing it all up, it's blown up.
0: You're not wrong. If there's anybody out there who has a candidate for governor that is not one of the three following names, I'd like to hear about them. And that is that Fishback scumbag, the David Jolly dude who went from Republican to Democrat. I never trust people like that. And then that Byron Donald dude, those three are just a no-go for me. And that might limit me greatly because I think probably two of them will be facing off. But I want anyone to tell me a name that I cannot be nauseated by. That's all I'm looking for, a governor that I can vote for and not go, ugh, I can't believe I just voted for that guy.
1: Yeah, I don't know that we got him in the
0: Me
1: race right
0: either.
1: Now.
0: Fox 13 ran a story about what a clown show this race for governor is. You got that Fishback and his supporters trying to storm a Byron Donalds thing, and then Fishback himself went Chud the Builder and said that Byron was C-H-I-M-P-N out.
1: Oh, that he did
0: a candidate really, for governor put that on social media. And there are people who are like, yep, that's my guy. What the hell is going on? Donalds, to me, seems bought and paid for. Not interested.
1: Of course he is.
0: And David Jolly, I know nothing about him except for the fact that he went from one party to the other. He pulled the Charlie Crist move, who's running for mayor of St. Petersburg, which I wish Mayor Pete would run for mayor of St. Petersburg.
1: Is it innately bad to switch parties? I mean, maybe your ideology changes or the party changes to where you find you can no longer really support their platform.
0: No question. You're absolutely right. But to me, here's a statement it makes. I love being in politics more than I love standing for my principles. You know what I mean?
1: Right.
0: Like, it's great that you got into politics for a reason, but if it didn't work out with that party, it's kind of like, well, didn't quite make it there. I'm going to switch my value system up and go stand over here to the opposite side.
1: Yeah.
0: That doesn't make much sense to me as a voter.
1: By the way, you say there, how many candidates did you say there are?
0: Well, I just named three, but I'm sure there are more.
1: No. You understand something.
0: What?
1: There's not a chance in hell Florida elects a black governor.
0: I mean, he'd be the first one.
1: Donald's.
0: He'd be the first one in Florida's history.
1: Donald's. Even with that Trump rub, that ain't going to make it.
0: They called Lawton Childs the black man's white governor.
1: Yeah, I'll agree.
0: Walking Lawton. He was a good governor.
1: I liked him a lot.
0: Me too.
1: Yeah, but Donald's doesn't stand a chance in hell.
0: In fact, I don't know if you know this, but blacks are greatly reported or credited for getting Lawton elected because they had a campaign slogan that was, Childs, please. Childs, please.
1: I get it.
0: Hello, Drew Grubb Alive.
4: Hello.
0: Hi, what's your name?
4: Peter.
0: Peter, what's happening?
4: Wanted to give my take on the governor race.
0: Well, I'm not so interested in your take. I'd like to know who a candidate that I didn't mention, but okay, give me your take.
4: You guys should look at Jay Collins.
0: Okay.
4: He's the lieutenant governor.
0: Yeah, he is.
4: And he's actually DeSantis's pick right now.
0: Oh, okay. He understands the mission DeSantis started. Yeah, see, I like some things that Ron DeSantis has done for Florida. I think a lot of the times he has Florida's best interest in mind when it comes to fighting development. The downside is his insane agenda against the LGBTQ. He's very open about it, and there are people who love that, and good for them, good for you if you're one of them. That ain't me, dude. I'm on the other side there. I don't think parents should be giving their kids gender-changing surgeries that they always say that the libs want. But I think love is love, and he's clearly got an anti-LGBTQ plus agenda, you know?
4: Yeah, I get that. I think Collins is a little more conservative. I don't think he's going to go that far.
0: I hope not.
4: I think he's more center.
0: Okay.
4: And he's a veteran.
0: Yeah, I like that too.
4: For a really long time.
0: I like that too.
4: He lost a leg for us.
0: Yeah. I do love that. Thank you. He clearly the campaign spokesman.
1: Yeah.
0: Jay Collins for governor.
1: Am I mistaken? Kevin Steele, isn't there some cat named Steele?
0: Lexington Steele.
1: It's not Lexington Steele.
0: he's running in the third leg party. It's not a third party, but it's a third leg party. I haven't thought of that name in a long time. I'm glad you said Mr. Steele. No, I don't know. I don't know that name.
1: Yeah.
0: Hello, Drew Grubb Alive. Who are you?
5: James, what's up?
0: Hi.
5: Yeah, where's Andrew Gillum at? He seemed like a real good guy. He almost beat DeSantis last time. He should run.
0: Sure did. That's crazy. Now, correct my memory. Am I wrong in that Gillum's bust came before the election? Like,
1: no.
0: It was after.
1: Okay. Because everybody was breathing a sigh of relief.
0: Oh, so that guy didn't want a dialogue. Yeah, no, that Gillum, that was weird because he came within like 30,000 votes of beating DeSantis. And even before the bust, he didn't really seem all that great of a candidate.
1: Yeah, I think he was mayor of Jacksonville one of those spots.
0: Yeah,
1: but the makeup of the state that has been redrawn now, he'd never, in this race, he would never, ever, ever get that close again.
0: No. Even without the drug bust and the was there a gay male escort in the room when he got busted? I mean, I'm not judging anybody.
1: But again, I think that was definitely after the election.
0: I would hope so, because I don't think he'd lose by only 30,000.
1: Him getting that close now in today's gerrymandered district game, and no, not going to happen.
0: Do they call it gerrymandering because of Jerry Curl?
1: I think they do, as a matter of fact.
0: Drew Grabo Live, hello, who are you? Thought so.
6: Hey, Drew. Well, we know who we're going to vote for Sarasota County Commission District 4, correct?
0: If I could vote for Sarasota County Commission 4, I know one thing. My vote would be for a lady named Julie who's going to kick major ass on election day. Dear Bubby, legend of the LOD, running for office. I think by equal time rules, now I have to offer equal time to your opponent, whoever that might be. But you know, well, I didn't mention your full name, so I think we're safe.
6: I think you are safe.
0: All right, good. God, it's so good to hear your voice. How are you doing?
6: Well, I wanted to talk to you about governor.
0: All right, please.
6: So David Jolly, when he was a Republican in Washington, he voted up right along with all the Democrats. So he kind of was that way anyway.
0: Okay.
6: If we want to keep public education, we have to vote for David Jolly, because these other guys are for the vouchers.
0: Oh.
6: And yes, scholarships are great, but they're not scholarships. They're giving more money to the millionaires than they are to regular people who need to their kids to go to these schools. So Byron Donalds, I just know everything about these people. Byron Donalds is bought by AI. Oh. So if you want the AI data centers to come to our town, vote for him.
0: All right.
6: And he's also, no.
1: Donalds
6: David Jolly is... All right. What?
1: I was going to say, Donald is bought by Trump. AI is way down on the list of the people that own a piece of Donald's.
0: How do we know he's not AI? How do we know Byron Donalds? Because, if you had to make a black Republican candidate for governor out of AI, it would look just like Byron Donalds, I think. So I'm not so sure he's not. Listen, I love the hell out of you. Dear Bubby is so flaming lib. She makes me look like Ben Shapiro. But I love that about you, and I love everything about you. Thank you so much for calling in.
6: Love you guys.
0: Love you back. She's just a gem.
1: A peach.
0: She is. She's a peach and a gem. A gem of a peach. Hello, Drew Grabo Live. How may I help you?
7: Fun fact, Gillum actually just got arrested again.
0: Thanks. We don't get the internet and we don't get the news. We had no idea.
1: Yeah.
0: we didn't say his second bust or anything.
1: Yeah, how would we know that? I do a segment called The Mo Better News. Would you find me on social media and hit me to all of the breaking stories? Come on, man.
0: I hear the Mike Calta show talking about it all the time. By the time you send us news, we have gotten
1: we got it.
0: We don't know another way to say this.
1: We wake up consuming the news.
0: There's 25% of me that is like, I'm flattered that these people want to share what they found. And the other 75% is, would you drive down to Fox 13 and go, hey, look what I done seen it on the internet. Hey, we get the news before you get the news.
1: Did you know the Supreme Court voted down Trump's attempt to revoke birthright citizenship?
0: 800-771-1025. Now that sounds like fake news. Hello, Drew Grabo Live.
8: Hello, Drew.
0: Hi, what's your name?
8: Oh, my name is Ed. I'm calling from Spring Hill, Florida. How are you doing today?
0: Spring Hill, they've experienced quite the influx of residents in the last couple of years or so. A lot of people moving out that way.
8: Yeah, you betcha. It's all about the price tag.
0: That's true. And it's funny because once Spring Hill starts to fill up, which it has, then the people are going to Brooksville. That's starting to fill up. So the people are going to Inverness. I want to find right now, and I know Jeff Borum could help, I want to find the next Inverness, because that's where you want to, in my opinion, invest right now, because it went, just like I said, from Spring Hill to Brooksville, Weeki Wachee even, and now Inverness. So I'm telling you nothing you don't know, Ed. What's happening?
8: Hey, man, you hit the nail on the head. Inverness is where it's at. They have beautiful lakes, bike paths, et cetera, et cetera.
0: And
8: it's a low-crime area, low-crime. Anyways, I'm calling about the political stands. I know you were talking earlier about you're not fond of Democrats, you're not fond of Republicans. Nor am I.
0: Thank you.
8: But, I need to ask people and myself one question.
0: What's that?
8: What has the Republican Party done for me? And what has the Democratic Party done for me?
0: I got you. What have they done for you?
8: Well, I'm a Democrat. I appreciate my Social Security, my Medicare, and my union pension.
0: Sure.
8: All of which the other party, Republican, want to take away from me.
0: Oh.
8: So,
0: if I'm this guy, I'm voting
8: Democrat,
0: too. That's
8: just my point.
0: Yeah. All vote the issues that are important to us, my guy. And if I'm voting for keeping my Social Security and my pension or losing it, I'd probably do the same thing. Man, what was it like, and I'm not looking to bore the piss out of anybody, but what was it like working for a union? Because I feel like Florida, of all the things that it's gotten right, it really crushed any concept of a union being an at-will employment state. Like, the workers here have so few rights because we're not protected by a union. But in my experience, anytime you have a union in place, you have built-in corruption and a power structure that doesn't really protect the working man as much as they claim to. Does that make any sense?
8: Yes, it does. Absolutely. And I believe, you know, like I said before, between both parties, I'm not overly fond of either one. Mm. But, you know, as a union, it's unity. You unite, you know, which I would hope someday the United States of America would become united instead of divided states of America, which is so divided right now.
0: You're not wrong.
8: But, I just believe, you know, that the union is a force, a voice, and membership. You know, as an individual, you have no right. You know, I mean, if you do not have a union, you have nothing. So,
0: power to the people, my man. Thank you very much. I'm ready to go all Norma Rae over here. That's an old school reference that old cats like us will get. Thank you, my guy. Great hearing from you.
8: Have a great day. You and Mo. Bye-bye.
0: Thank you. That's how I learned about unions, because Norma Rae was on HBO all the time as a kid, and I'd watch it over and over until I understood it. And I'm like, man, unions seem like they would be a really good idea for workers as long as they stayed on the up and up. But how many union bosses are taking kickbacks from the corporation? F over the

0: friggin' Martin bringing down the house.
1: Actually, a funny move.
0: I think there might have been an S word, even though there's no no explicit warning.
1: Not from Queen Latifah.
0: I mean, look, even Queen Latifah may bust out. Not Heavy D. Heavy D has a song, I think, they're called Don't Curse. And it explains why he doesn't curse. I might be wrong about that, but I don't think I am. Don't curse, Heavy D and the boys, Pete Rock, right here on a beautiful Thursday afternoon. It's Drew Grotto live. He's Maurice. I'm Drew. We're done talking politics. We're going to get into your calls when we come up. Next, I love finding news stories and then working a creative twist on them. Airing dirty laundry with your family on Facebook won't always get you killed. But when it does, you can expect that we're going to talk about it and ask if you deserved it. That's next on

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1: For folks heading toward Seminole on Bay Pines Boulevard, expect delays from a crash across from the VA at 95th Street, blocking the right lane. Further north, accident activity continues along Waltingham Road in Hamlin. In Hillsboro, a wreck is clearing eastbound on Linebaugh at Gun Highway. This is Jim with traffic.
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0: in one of the thousand or so websites I go to look for crap to talk about every day, saw an article titled, "Have You Been Singing the Wrong Lyrics to Guns N' Roses' Welcome to the Jungle All This Time?" Felt like clickbait. Be a good way to get me if you're a fisher. But it was from a legit, or at least a website I recognize, Loudwire. They have a lot of rock and roll news and rumors and whatnot. So I was like, let me see if I've been singing the wrong lyrics to Guns N' Roses' Welcome to the Jungle all this time. Well, turns out, no, I have not. But I guess a lot of people have. Do you know what part they're referring to where there's a lyric that people get wrong, Maurice?
1: No. But I'm wondering if I'm getting it wrong, too.
0: Let's see. After Axl sings... Let me see if I can do this. After Axl sings... When you're high, you never, ever want to come down. For years, online websites had the next lines listed one way, but there was a photograph that someone took of a teleprompter. Slash's girlfriend, Megan Hodges, on her Instagram story, captured the band as they were playing Welcome to the Jungle, and it had the real lyrics. And a lot of people were like, oh my God, I've totally been singing this wrong all this time. Let me see if I can get it to that.

0: What's the word that Axl is saying before down all three times?
1: I always thought it was so.
0: You've been singing it wrong this whole time. You and a lot of other people too. I always knew that it was suck. He's saying suck down. He's not saying so down. He's saying suck.

0: Now, how that makes sense, that's a different story. When you're high, you never, ever want to come down, suck down, suck down. I don't get it, but so down doesn't really make sense either.
1: Yeah, you know, you're on that sucking down on that glass D, you know, because you don't want to come down.
0: Suck down the crack cocaine vapor is what you're saying.
1: Exactly, okay. Man.
0: Remind me in a moment that I need to edumacate you on something I just learned from a fascinating conversation with Dylan, chief engineer. By the way, congrats to Dylan. He just got engineer of the year for the, one of those engineering organizations or something. He deserves it. The man knows his job like nobody's business.
2: And best stormtrooper outfit for the...
0: He does it for charity, and I don't think he does it to be mocked by you. He and the 501 do it for the love of the charities and the children. Yes, the Society of Broadcast Engineers, SBE, if you will, Chapter 39 Engineer of the Year, Dylan. And he learned me why we were hearing country music on our signal yesterday. Quite a few of you messaged us to report it. Some people called to report it. And indeed, a guy sent me a video and I heard country music bleeding in. Would you like to know where that radio station emanates from with the country music? It's not in Florida. Macon, Georgia. There is an atmospheric condition that takes place typically around this time of the year, every year. And if you look at this diagram, you can't look because you're listening to radio, dummies. But if you look at that diagram there, Maurice, of the giant red
2: block. That's a lot of red there.
0: Yeah, that red is bad atmospheric stuff. And a signal can come through the, troposphere, ionosphere, or stratosphere. That's just what I remember from looking at the brief notes. Ionosphere, stratosphere, troposphere. And like a signal can just catch a wave and ride it way down there. He said he heard 101.5, now the vibe, but then hot. He heard it up in Valdosta, Georgia.
2: Wow.
0: It's okay. Something very unique that happens. So we have an answer. Hello, it's Drew Grabo Live. How can I help you today?
3: Hey, I just wanted to add another song where everybody, where I hear the words and I've always had it wrong until recently.
0: There are a lot of those. What are they called? Mondegreen? No, Mondegreen I think is an earworm. There's a name for it, but go ahead.
3: In Blaze of Glory, he always says, the real lyrics are, I got an old coat for a pillow, and I always thought it was an old goat for a pillow. And I think my lyrics are actually better than his.
0: See, I had an old coach for my pillow, like he was sleeping on Mike Krzyzewski or Bobby Knight. Hello, Drew Grabo Live. How may I help you?
4: Hey, I wanted to talk about the aliens from yesterday.
0: Oh, are you the aliens kid that calls all the time and says you want to talk about the aliens?
4: I am not, but I know who you're talking about. I don't have a strong opinion either way if the aliens are here or not, but I can tell you that why it would be very bad for us if they were. Okay. So there is nothing we could offer an intergalactic spacefaring civilization that they don't already have or could make. Their resources are better than ours. But
0: hold
4: you know
0: on a
4: what
0: second.
4: We
0: hold
4: do
0: on.
4: Have
0: hold
4: a lot of?
0: Hold on. Slow it down for me because I'm not the sharpest tool in the shed, like that guy from Smash Mouth. But are you saying that we're probably not as bright as a species that could travel millions of light years to our planet or interdimensionally? They're smarter than us? That's what you're establishing so far?
4: And they have better stuff, more importantly. But you know what we have a whole lot of that they probably don't have? People. We are the resource if these aliens are here. And that's why it's bad news for us.
0: Well, what do you mean by resource? Do you think, like, Soylent Green, they're going to eat people? Like, what are they going to need us for? There are billions of us.
4: Well, I don't know. It's all speculation, but, like, our bodies give off a non-zero amount of heat, like in the Matrix, you know, turn us into batteries. I don't know.
0: Did he say a non-zero amount of heat in the Matrix? Hello, Drew Grabo Live. Who are you?
5: Hi, Drew. This is Robert.
0: Hi.
5: How are you?
0: I'm very well.
5: How
0: are you? I'm well. Thank you. What can I do for you?
5: I used to listen to you, then kind of like lost the, you know, was busy. But the other day I was listening to you and I heard about your battle with prostate cancer.
0: It's so weird when people choose to share that. Like, I'm always so, I'm sorry. We'll get to the other stuff in a moment.
5: No, go ahead.
0: But I'm just always so confused why people feel the need to share that. Like, it's almost the height of conceit and narcissism that you feel like you have to let us know, hey, listen for a while, stopped listening, started listening again. You know what I mean? Like, why would you think we would care about that? Why would you think anyone would care about that? We just like that you're listening now, brother.
5: Well, in the context is this, that I don't even know why. I just was busy. And
0: I guess maybe you're mistaking my point. We don't care. We don't care why we don't. You know what I mean? Like, if you went away for a reason or didn't, it doesn't matter. You're here now. You know what I'm saying?
5: No, I appreciate that. And, yeah. And all I wanted to say was that when I was listening the other day, I heard that you had prostate cancer, and I also had it. And I just wanted to wish you well.
0: Thank you.
5: And let you know that, you know what, there's a light at the end of the tunnel.
0: Oh.
5: And to not lose hope. That's okay. All.
0: Thank you. What were your Gleason scores, if you don't mind me asking?
5: I think the highest was 6 or 7. But what I was told, because I freaked out because I was by myself, I had just moved, a lot of things going on in my life. And when I finally got a surgeon, the guy looked at me and he had the MRI in his hand and he said, "You're worried about this 6 or 7? And I said, yeah, I'm worried about it. And he said, "Well, the Gleason score doesn't start until 6. And I was like, "What?" He goes, "Yeah, it's not 1 to 10. It's 6 to 10. So 6 and 7 are not that bad. 9, yeah. And I was like, "Really?" I didn't either. I was shocked because I was bugging.
0: Oh, yeah, I bet.
5: It started at 6.
0: I had no idea. So then did they go prostatectomy? Did they go radiation? What did they do? Surveillance?
5: Yeah, well, what happened was I had the radical prostatectomy. The guy, it was supposed to be the best, missed a couple of things. So it came back about a year and a half later. Oof. Then I had radiation. And so far, grace of God, here I am talking to you.
0: Knock on wood.
5: And Mo.
0: Yeah, and Mo. Tell me, please, for the love of God, that you're off of those androgen deprivation therapy pills. Did they take you off of them at any time? Please say yes.
5: Yes, absolutely. In fact, he had me on a hormone because he was very busy and wasn't going to have to do the surgery, able to do the surgery for 6 months.
0: Yep.
5: So I took took something, and then that was it. And good. I've never been on them since. My brother has just been diagnosed, and he's on them, but he's doing really well. But good. My main thing was just when I heard you, I was just compelled, and I said, "Wow, I got to call this guy and at least say, wish you well.
0: Thank you.
5: Hope for the best.
0: Thanks, man.
5: And God bless."
0: How about this? How about finding out right before you go on the air with John's Joints that your Gleason scores are mostly 8s and a couple of 9s? That's Yeah, that's a moment right there. I found it on my patient portal. I made the mistake of, like, I got an email. It's like, notification, your test results are posted to your portal. So I'm like, all right, let me just see. Probably got, like, a low-grade cancer. Ha, ha, ha. And then, boom, every single quadrant of my prostate, mostly 8s, and then a couple, like, 4+5. 9. So thank God they got it before it spread anywhere, my man. But I hope to talk to you for years to come about how we beat this stupid disease.
5: I'll be listening and waiting here.
0: Thank you, brother. Appreciate the call, man. Thank you. Sorry to, tear you a new one at the beginning of the call. I just find it so weird when people say that. They'll comment it online too. It's almost like they try to devalue your product. I've noted. If you meet someone and they don't know who you are, whatever, they go, "Oh, yeah, I've never listened to you," or "I don't know who you are." Whatever. Okay, thank you. I don't know who you are either, but hello, Drew Garber Live.
6: Yeah, I was trying to think of the lyrics from the Bruce Springsteen song. I couldn't tell if he was saying, "I'm a long dong daddy in the USA or a long gone daddy in the US."
0: Okay, this is why we don't talk about.
1: You had to know that was going to happen.
0: I guess I long dong. I thought he was talking about the Manfred Mann song that Bruce covers, which is Blinded by the Light, revved up like a deuce. Although the singer, Manfred Mann, if you will, I think his name was Peter something, Peter Noon. No, that's Herman's Hermits. He doesn't do himself any favor because he does say douche. There's no way he says revved up like a deuce.
1: Yeah.
0: He's saying revved up like a douche. I am not a big fan of parents posting negative things about their kids on Facebook for all of their mom, usually friends, to go, "Girl, you right. My kid disrespectful like that. Ooh, you tell." Spilling your family tea like that to me is gross. And again, I don't necessarily think that you deserve to get fatally stabbed by your kid for doing it, but you kind of open that door a little bit. When you post things like, these are exact posts, "Gentle parenting is for gentle children. My thugs will be handled accordingly."
1: Go ahead, girl. Go ahead.
0: "Raising a teenage boy, 0 out of 10. Do, period, not, period, recommend, period."
1: They can be problematic.
0: "Kid started to make some noise that the social media gripes from his mom, Samantha, were starting to hurt him. And he decided that he was going to hurt back. And boom, she's dead. Welcome to the Baker House. We laugh, then holler, then act like nothing happened until it's time to holler and laugh again. It's a S blank, blank, blank, blank show over here. Enter at your own risk.
2: This is after she was shot?
0: It should have been. In a post marking National Sons Day last year, she wrote that her son Brandon was a sweet guy, but she didn't like his mouth and attitude. He's a calm presence until he isn't. 800-771-1025.
2: And he shot her.
0: Stabbed her. She shared a meme last May that read, "Only parents with gentle children can gentle parent. The rest of us have to square up and fight for our lives with the tiny bullies we made. And I do square up. I don't have gentle kids. They are feral." Well, Samantha was found with multiple stab wounds and died in the hospital.
2: Hey, man. But at the very least, she wasn't afraid to square up, Drew.
0: I mean, look where it got her, Maurice. 800-771-1025 is the number.
2: I mean, clearly, she had issues as a parent.
0: You don't put that stuff up.

0: Is he squaring up with her kids? That's what I was talking about.
1: It was questionable parenting. Hello, Drew Grab Alive. How can we help you?
2: Square up.
1: Squabble up. Hello. By the way, did you catch the like a surgeon that I was playing under this call when he said this? Okay, I just want to make sure that the Weird Al did not evade everyone in the listening audience. Hello, Drew Grab Alive. How can I help you? Calling from the 941? Not calling from the 941? Good times. So you parents out there, again, not because you should fear being stabbed to death, just don't trash your kids on your social media. It is never a good look. If you have things you need to type out that are negative about your offspring that either you failed to raise correctly or they got a demon seed in them, do it in a group text to your fellow moms who will pile on with their own memes, and then it'll never make the light of day until they share it after your death from stabbing from your kid. But don't do that. It's never a good look. We all struggle as parents. We do. It's a given. There are moments when you go, I can't handle this. How am I supposed to handle this? Airing it out publicly, and I've seen some of my Facebook friends do it too. It's gross. That's your kid. Why? How does it benefit anyone? You, your kid, your reputation, anything. How do you justify that? There's just no good look. 800-771-1025.
0: If you've got time to be on social media trashing your kid, you have time to be in front of your kid trying to figure out what the issue is.
1: Yeah. You're obviously choosing to turn away from that kid and look for solutions on social media. I get it. Sometimes we all like to crowdsource the answer to a problem, but you said on Facebook that you're squaring up with your feral offspring. I mean, again, not that it's right that this kid was, and the dad reposted, oh, they have a joint account, which means somebody cheated. So they have a joint account, Lance and Samantha Baker, cheaters or swingers. Swingers are not cheaters. Gentle parenting is for gentle children. My thugs will be handled accordingly. Laughy face emoji. My thugs will be handled. Man. Well, I mean, she spoke truth to power.
0: Yeah.
1: She did manifest it, and her kid did become a thug.
0: She was putting out some bad energy there.
1: Oof. All right. So we, by the way, don't get the explosive diarrhea. I had that as a note today. Two things. Make sure there's no kids in the back of your vehicle right now that are roasting in the hot sun. And try not to get the explosive diarrhea. F lettuce.
0: Did you get it?
1: No.
0: Oh. Yeah,
1: I be sitting here if I was?
0: I got it in the MoBetter about how to avoid it.
1: Oh, good. Yeah. Good. Because I saw Taco Bell is pulling lettuce from their menu because, God forbid, someone should get explosive diarrhea from Taco Bell.
0: So, wait a minute. They're just going to overlook the meat and they're going to go straight to the lettuce?
1: You can rest assured tonight that if you've gotten the Hershey squirts from Taco Bell, it is only because of the cyclosporia-laced lettuce that they have, not because of anything else they're selling. That's good for you. That'll settle your stomach right down. They recommend it just like ginger ale if you have an upset stomach. They say make a run for the border and get a nice Crunchwrap Supreme. Just really settles the tummy down like Metamucil.
0: You laugh, but a lot of times people that were constipated, that was the go-to. A little Taco Bell order.
1: Oh, if I were backed up and could not move, I would be making a run for the border like you wouldn't believe. And I would get do they do a veggie Crunchwrap Supreme? Do they have a fake? Well, I mean, I could do a chicken, I guess.
0: Oh, yeah.
1: They do a chicken Crunchwrap Supreme,
0: Yeah.
1: All right. I know people love the Bell. It's like almost like a Chick-fil-A type cold, a Wawa type cold, a Bucky's type. I've just never enlisted. That has just never been my world. Never the third meal, never the Baja Blast. I know people love it. A lot of people I really like love it. It's just, I don't know, for some reason, it's never been in my purview, never been my thing.
0: Late at night, 3 to 4 crunchy tacos with a little bit of fire sauce on them.
1: Woo-wee. You've got a go-to. Most people have a go-to Taco Bell order. I would be that guy sitting in the drive-thru right now for 10 minutes going, ooh, so many options.
0: Oh, no.
1: So many forms of the same thing. I'd probably go Crunchwrap Supreme because that's the only thing I know. Or the Doritos Locos Taco.
0: I tell you what, them Nachos Bel Grandes, if you knew how to special order, woo, forget about it.
1: We special order.
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0: peppers.
1: Oh, come on, man. No, Jesus Christ. 800-771-1025. We're going to give away some prizes next. I want to find out the dumbest reason you lost a job. Ford, the car company, terminated a worker who had been working there for, I believe, about 30 years. This dude was 60 years old. And when you hear why they let this dude go, 11 years, why they fired this guy for something that costs less than $2, you'll know why they have unions up there.
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3: In Pinellas, a wreck is blocking the center lane along northbound US 19 at East Bay Drive and Roosevelt, causing a huge backup. The right lane's been blocked northbound on Bay Pines Boulevard at 95th Street North. Tampa traffic's extra sluggish along northbound I-275 from an earlier disabled vehicle at Dr. King. This is Jim with traffic.
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23: This is Fox 13's Dave Osterberg from the Sky Tower Weather Center. Got a heat advisory, folks, from 11 a.m. to 8 p.m. today. 95 degrees. The temperature is going to feel like 105 to 110 with only a 10% rain chance later today. Steamy again tonight with lows in the lower 80s and then a 30 to 40% rain chance for Friday with highs back in the mid-90s.
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0: Underrated birthday song by Altered Images. I believe it's from 16 Candles. Everybody plays that Beatles. This is a way better birthday song. And it's my baby mama's birthday today. So happy birthday, Ange. Like I already texted you. Just done amazing work at building a life for yourself. And no matter what happened between us, ever, without us, we would not have that amazing young man. And everything in life, I believe, has a purpose. There's definitely a reason we got together and made that beautiful life. Sorry it all went to crap. But he's good, and that's what really, really matters. He texted me this morning, for Christ's sake. Huh? What I think, and only Angie, if she's listening, will know if this is true. I think he woke up real early to wish his mom a happy birthday. And then while he was up, he was like, I'll throw dad a text while I'm up. That's what I think happened. And I'll take it all day long. I'll be glad to be sloppy seconds any day. As long as he's texting me, I'm good. So this dude who worked for Ford for over a decade was trying to buy food in the employee break room. We've got one of them as well. And by the way, ours is great. We don't talk about it enough in this office, but one of the many benefits of working here, they treat us real well. But you also get a fully stocked cantina. The guy who comes and stocks it is a super nice guy. He's been doing it for like 8-9 years now, and I've never asked his name, so I can't 9 years in go, hey, man, what's your name? Because that'll be weird. But whatever his name is, he looks like an Emilio.
1: Yeah, we'll call him Emilio.
0: All right, so when Emilio comes to restock everything, there are like sandwiches and Uncrustables and protein bars and chips and all that.
1: It's a wide array of food and snackage.
0: Yeah, I'm good like once every 4 or 5 months to get a Cherry Coke Zero. Sometimes a cup of coffee doesn't quite do it for me. So mid through the show, I'll go, you know, let's get a Cherry Coke Zero and really power this to the next level. And it's a nice benefit. Sometimes when you go to pay, there's a little issue with the credit card thing. It happens just about every office, I'm fully convinced. And certainly it happened to this unfortunate gentleman who worked for Ford, past tense, then was accused of stealing two grandma's chocolate chip cookies, which would set him back $1.95. He was fired. Spent 11 years repairing robots and automated equipment at Ford's Kentucky truck plant in Louisville, Kentucky. Tried to pay at the Aramark self-checkout kiosk.
1: All right.
0: He's a diabetic. His blood sugar dropped to 60. I guess that's bad. I'm not a diabetic. I play one on the radio. He swiped his debit card. The payment screen flashed red saying it had failed. He tried again, but the screen never displayed the green approval check mark, but it also didn't say the payment had been declined. He goes back to work, probably eats his delicious grandma's chocolate. The grandma's brand is great.
1: They're delightful.
0: Oh, my God. I ate those grandma's fudge nut brownies in middle school. Those were amazing. So he goes back to his desk, sits down, figures he paid for his $2. No big deal. A week later, May 16th. Two supervisors call him into the labor office. He was shown surveillance video, and he was accused of having stolen the cookie. According to this gentleman, a union bargainer told him the situation was serious before informing him that Ford wanted to terminate him for allegedly taking a cookie without paying. He was bewildered by the claim. Watched in shock, they show him the footage. Immediately after the confrontation, he is escorted from the plant and blocked from retrieving his belongings.
1: Wow.
0: The union steward had to go in and get his personal laptop. So convinced that they got it wrong, he starts compiling evidence to show that the cookie was paid for. Within days, he asked a former coworker to photograph the break room kiosk to confirm the cookie's price. He then reviewed his bank records, and guess what he found? Transaction, credit card statement, payment, 3:38 a.m., $1.95 plus fees for grandma's chocolate chip cookie. 10 days later, company asks him to provide a notarized bank statement verifying. After he submitted, they told him several weeks later he would be reinstated with full back pay, about $33,000, and invited him to return to work.
1: No. Kiss my ass.
0: You say that because it's not your money.
1: Yeah, right.
0: I know you well enough to...
1: Come on, man.
0: To know that that's what you would say inside your mind.
1: By the time they hung up the phone, I'd be at the door. Where my staple at?
0: Well, unlike yourself, this man has, I don't know, ethics, morals, whatever. Principles.
1: Ooh, good for him.
0: Integrity.
1: Want a cookie.
0: And no job. He's got two of them that he paid for. So he said, no, I am not interested in coming back.
1: I would never buy anything from that kiosk again. I'd brown bag it.
0: If you were a diabetic and you needed a cookie.
1: All right. Well, here's an idea.
0: Yeah.
1: Say yes, grab the 33 in back pay, and then tell him to kiss your black ass.
0: He's white, but I might do the same thing. But I mean, I can see where a gentleman who looked at his job, as the article says, as a home away from home. And then that happens. What a cruel, unnecessary thing to do to a guy who gave his heart and soul for you. I hope they do one of those GoFundMes like they do when a white lady calls a black kid the N-word. Yeah. And they raise a ton of money for this dude. That is unbelievable. Have you ever been terminated for something even remotely as dumb as that? I have not.
1: No.
0: Not like that. I have quit jobs for dumber reasons.
1: I've quit. I don't know. You know, I've quit and somebody might think it's a dumb reason. But, you know, if I don't want to work somewhere, I don't want to work somewhere.
0: That's the thing. Like, you know. I knew after one shift at Deliveries Unlimited, which was before there was Uber Eats. I'm talking 1988. Before Uber Eats, before DoorDash, anything. You could call a place called Deliveries Unlimited, and we'd go to Chili's or McDonald's or wherever, bring food to you, but the fees were just insane.
1: Yeah.
0: And then you'd get tipped on top of that. So I was doing my first shift, and this dude, this guy orders McDonald's, and it's a Big Mac, fries, and a drink. I bring it to him. It's a guy in a wheelchair. He can't leave his house. It's like $25. And I go, and this is 1988 prices. I said, man, I can't charge you all this. Just give me what it costs for the McDonald's. He goes, no, I don't mind. I said, no, just please give me what it costs. He gave it to me. I drove right to the office where I got my stuff, took off my uniform, left my uniform there, left the thermal bag, never looked back. I just could not. I was so disgusted with them. And I get it. They weren't forcing me to order, but
1: right. That
0: seemed, I couldn't believe it. Hello, Drew Graba Live.
2: Hey, Drew Mo, it's Suds.
0: Hey, what's going on, Suds Sanity?
2: Not much. So as a type 1 diabetic, you know, certain companies have to make accommodations for, because diabetes falls under ADA guidelines, and Mo can tell you that TSA, I'm allowed to bring closed sodas and beverages on through TSA because of diabetes,
1: and so
2: I don't have to pay $4 for one on the other side of the gate, so... $33,000 or not, he would have a fun lawsuit on his hands going the other way.
0: Yeah. I hope this guy's story gets picked up or something, and that he doesn't ever have to suffer for money, because what a lousy thing to happen, right, bro?
2: Absolutely.
0: Great speaking with you, Sud Sandy.
2: You guys too, always. But,
0: thank you, man.
1: Now, they did apologize, Drew, and they offered him a full back pay.
0: Swallow my ass is what I say to that apology.
1: Wow, that's mature.
0: Hello, Drew Graba Live.
3: Is it my turn?
0: Well, who else's would it be?
3: It's Justin from Sarasota. How you doing?
0: What's up, Justin? That's a cool. That's actually a cool way. A lot of people go like, "Is it me or whatever?" But is it my turn? Is a really cool, cool question to ask. It is your turn, Justin from Sarasota.
3: That's what's up. Okay, so I work at Firehouse Subs in Sarasota.
0: Yes, sir.
3: Or I did till last week.
0: Yep.
3: Yeah. Well, I don't work there no more. So they terminated me for giving away 20 free pickle spears and a large drink.
0: I'm pretty sure that's probably in the manual. They're not supposed to give away 20 pickle spears and a large drink, sir.
4: I can see one, but 20.
0: Like two or
3: that's
0: three.
3: That's what I said.
0: Two or three, you'd be okay. 20? Why'd you, did you give one person 20?
3: I would never have done that. I couldn't believe it. And a large drink to wash them down with.
0: So wait,
3: I've been
0: confused.
3: In 3 years.
0: Did you give 20 separate people one free pickle spear, or did you give one person 20 free pickle spears?
3: One person, 20 free pickle spears and a large drink.
0: Was there a policy in place that you're supposed to charge people for pickle spears?
3: Yes, if they're 50 cent a piece, after the two you get common complimentary. Yeah.
0: Wait, what? So you can buy two for a dollar, and then they give you unlimited free? That doesn't sound right.
4: I think you get two free
3: get
4: with
3: two.
4: Your sandwich.
0: Oh, and it's a dollar
3: exactly
0: on top.
3: Right.
0: Okay. Oh, that was very confusing.
3: And then after that, so forth. But yeah, 20 through pickle spears is two handfuls, dude. I couldn't believe it.
1: Can I ask you why you gave away 20?
0: Thank you, Maurice. It's a great question.
3: I absolutely did not give away 20 pickle spears.
0: You were falsely accused.
3: Absolutely.
0: Did someone else do it and you took the fall? What's the deal?
3: I'm not quite sure how that went. He sent me a 2-page review, you'll say, and talked about somebody not knowing what kind of bag the sandwich went in, just a bunch of random things. And that was it. I kind of laughed out loud at him, and that was the end of it. When he said that, I just couldn't hold myself.
0: You know what you need to do is you need to protest outside that particular restaurant. You need to dress up as a pickle and play Britney Spears and hold up a sign and do Britney Spears dances and say, "This company falsely accused me and terminated me." And I think you make it on the news, man. I hope you do it.
3: You'll be my inspiration.
0: Thank you. That's what I'm here for. I'm here to inspire the workers of America to rise up against corporate oppression in the form of a pickle. And now you're right outside. Show me how you want it to be. I'm not going to lie. If I saw a dancing pickle on the side of the road to Britney Spears, I would.

0: If you follow her on Instagram, you know what I'm talking about. The Free Britney movement got it all wrong. The Lock Her Up movement was co-opted by Hillary Clinton, unfortunately. But she is not fit to be on her own. She should be in a conservatorship again. Hello, Drew Graba Live.
1: Can't you, if you make the money, can't you be a wackadoo with the money?
0: If you have diminished mental faculties, the argument could be made that you need a conservator. But you're right. I mean, you have the right to cut your own hair and hit paparazzi's cars with umbrellas and whatnot.
1: Hell yeah.
0: Hello, what's up? It's Drew Graba Live.
2: Yeah, I peed in the cornbread mix at Boston Chicken and they fired me. Can you believe that?
0: Yeah, I can believe that. Hard to find one of those open anymore.
1: That's because
0: that guy wasn't in the cornbread.
1: Yeah, wasn't in the cornbread.
0: The main thing I did not like about the Bomar franchise, and that's Boston Market Kids, is the fact that they use that terrible macaroni. Like the mac that they use for their mac and cheese, that spiral mac.
1: Yeah.
0: Booty. Did it hold more of their cheese? Maybe.
1: It did.
0: Maybe. But I just didn't like the texture of that pasta. Clearly wasn't handmade. And I don't know if that's called rotini or what. Did not care for that at all. But, you know, who the hell am I? They were good in a pinch, like relatively healthy.
1: I was going to say, yeah, relatively healthy.
0: A lot of salt, you know, though.
1: Yeah.
0: Oof, so much salt. I think their secret ingredient was salt. And then when they ran out of that, they'd use more salt. That place. And old school listeners of mine will know this already, and I'm sorry if I'm repeating the story that you've heard before, but the Boston Market that we had in Longwood, Florida, outside Orlando, had a drive-through window, but you could only use the drive-through window for catering purposes. You would call ahead, and then you could drive through and pick up your large catering order. So when I moved over here, I was under the false impression that Boston Markets were the same way. So I called ahead to pick up an order, and they said you can just go through the drive-thru. 800-771-1025 is the number. Maurice, what do you have coming up in the MoBetta News?
1: Grandma's got a gun, diarrhea, and girls just want to have fun.
0: I like at least two of those.
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4: Traffic toward Tampa on the Howard Franklin has been stacked back to the Vanilla side due to an accident at State Road 60 just north of I-275. Major delays continue in Vanilla's from a wreck with blockage northbound on US 19 between Ace Bay Drive and Ames Bay Shore. This is Jim with traffic.
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0: Hold on, ladies and gentlemen. We switch it up. We normally do Mo Better News around 6. Oh, it's 6. Ladies and gentlemen, may I present to you Mr. Maurice.
1: There we go. All right. How a forgotten gun landed a cruise grandma in Nassau's notorious prison. One cruising grandmother has learned a very important lesson. Always double check what might be in your belongings before you're setting sail. Pay attention, people flying through airports. Cruise guest Mary Robinson managed to embark on a Royal Caribbean Liberty of the Seas cruise with a firearm in her possession.
0: Uh-oh.
1: Allegedly, the 69-year-old Oklahoma resident forgot she was carrying a Black Kel-Tec 380 pistol and 4 rounds of ammunition. I don't know who she's going to take out with 4 rounds of 380.
0: Probably 4 people.
1: Which somehow sneaked through the standard security screening for boarding the cruise ship. She was meant to be on board for a 4-night sail to Nassau. She didn't get very far because the gun was found in her purse in Nassau on the second day of sailing while she was trying to reboard the Freedom Class cruise ship.
0: Oops.
1: Yeah, oops is
0: so,
1: right.
0: So wait, she had the gun all the time, and it only got found when she tried to reboard?
1: Boarding, she didn't. They didn't discover it. Reboarding, they discovered it. She was arrested and taken to Nassau's notorious Fox Hill Prison, which, per the U.S. government, suffers from severe overcrowding, poor nutrition, inadequate sanitation, and inadequate medical care. Sounds like medical care. Sounds like a prison. She was traveling with a friend who agreed to look after the 12-year-old on her behalf.
0: Wow. That's cruise life, man.
1: Yes, it is. A couple of guns caught at pie yesterday.
0: Oh.
1: Yeah, well, one was a musket with a bayonet on it.
0: Oh, no.
1: And the other was a pellet gun. By the way, pellet guns quantifies guns, people.
0: Don't take them on a plane.
1: Do not. 50 cases of diarrhea causing parasite reported in Florida. According to the data from the Florida Department of Health, there have been a total of these 50 cases of cyclosporiasis caused by Cyclospora cayentinensis since the outbreak began in May. I will now give you the follow-up article, which is ways to avoid.
0: Oh, good. I love solutions.
1: Diarrhea. Doctors at the Cleveland, Doctors at the Cleveland Clinic are urging people to take extra precautions with fresh fruits and vegetables as causes of a foodborne illness continue to rise. It's from contaminated produce, said Dr. Naya Vias with the Cleveland Clinic. He also owns an Arby's franchise, but do with that information what you will.
0: Okay.
1: Cases can also spread through contaminated water, though it is usually produced that is to blame in the U.S. It's usually produce, rather, that is to blame in the U.S. It's transmitted physically and orally through contaminated produce. There have also been some reports of transmission through contaminated swimming pools as well.
0: Ew.
1: Yeah, exactly. Yeah. So what they're saying is, health experts say thoroughly washing all fresh produce before eating it is one of the best ways to protect yourself. Although there's inconsistent data, because I've heard that there's some produce or vegetables or fruit that you're not supposed to wash prior to consuming.
0: I'm off lettuce until this all gets worked out.
1: You may be right. I think I'm going to be also as well. Especially berries, most notably raspberries, which have been known to carry this particular parasite. I'm glad I'm not a fan of raspberries. Wash them in 3 parts water to 1 part vinegar. Ain't nobody got time for that.
0: Vinegar-covered raspberries?
1: Yeah, swish them around for about a minute. Then, first off, as soon as you let water hit raspberries, they're done.
0: Gross.
1: They should literally disintegrate.
0: It's a pile of mush.
1: Yeah, exactly. Cyclospora can be treated with antibiotics, but prevention remains the best defense.
0: Now, does the same thing about... I love blackberries. I have a couple of them in my my yogurt bowl every morning.
1: Right.
0: Same texture as a raspberry, but for some reason the Cyclosporia seems to avoid it.
1: Yeah, it said only said in raspberries. Cool. Yeah.
0: I'm going to keep eating them.
1: Palm Harbor woman arrested for threatening to kill man and says that's just what girls do.
0: Oh.
1: They lying.
0: Wrong.
1: She is not, especially on Palm Harbor. According to an arrest report from the Pinellas County Sheriff's Office, Tammy Brown, 52, also known as Tammy Baldino. Okay, she out there rolling with an alias. Admitted to sending a man text messages that said, I will kill you, and I have a gun and a bullet with your name on.
0: She just talking.
1: Deputy said they found evidence of threatening messages on Rafa. I have a bullet with your name on it.
0: It's just love talk.
1: They're confronted about the text, the defendant said, that's just what girls do, the arrest report said. She was charged, Drew, with 2 counts of making a written or electronic threat to kill or do bodily harm. She remained in the Pinellas County Jail on Thursday.
0: Pacification of America,
1: you better
0: man.
1: Read. Go ahead, Baldino. Get yours.
0: That's not a real name.
1: I will kill you.
0: I have a bullet with your name. That could be misconstrued in many different ways.
1: Hey, good. Now, that's Tampa woman.
0: Now,
1: a Florida woman. Okay. Now, let me give you a Florida man.
0: Oh, please.
1: Man wanted for exposing himself to a 5-year-old girl at Walmart. Walmarts are getting loose, Drew.
0: Getting.
1: Dateline Mulberry, Florida. I could never imagine myself living in a...
16: In a town called Mulberry.
0: Yeah.
16: I just can't. I'm sorry. The incident occurred at Walmart located off of Church Avenue. According to the Polk County Sheriff's Office, a Walmart employee who was in the soda aisle witnessed the suspect standing near the cold food section exposing himself to a five-year-old girl. Is that what you want to whip it out at the cold food section?
0: No. Not at your best.
16: Not at all. The Sheriff's Office reports the girl's mother was standing nearby when it happened, but did not see the lewd act until the employee notified her and her supervisor. A review of the store surveillance, that's right, everybody's being watched, video showed the suspect following the mother and child down the soda aisle into the cold food section where he pulled his bling bling out of the zippered portion of his shorts. I mean, really, you got to be really, something touched in the head. The suspect then grabbed a box and covered himself with it. They'll find him. Please help them find us and watch your kids. Stop taking your kids to Walmart. It's not a family friendly place.
0: It is.
16: There are people getting shot in the parking lots.
0: It happens everywhere. Happens at Target.
16: That's
0: Whole Foods.
16: That's one pest. That's one Florida woman. And here's the second Florida woman. Pasco woman arrested for DUI after crashing into building. Dateline Hudson.
0: They shouldn't have put a building there.
16: I know Hudson get loose. A Pasco County deputy was conducting a routine patrol. There's nothing routine about patrolling Hudson County at 2:59 a.m. when he saw a red Kia Spectre run a stop sign at a high rate of speed while turning onto northbound U.S. 19. The deputy followed the vehicle before conducting a traffic stop where the vehicle initially stopped. The deputy got out of his vehicle, but the driver, identified as Carrie Roma Lotus, 32, began driving forward and made a left turn. When Roma Lotus entered the parking lot, she hit the wall of the building with the front of her car, causing minor damage to the car, but no damage to the building. After hitting the building, the Pasco County deputy moved his vehicle behind Roma Lotus' car to continue the traffic stop. But she put the vehicle in reverse and hit the front of the PSCO vehicle, causing damage. Roma Lotus has three passengers in her vehicle, including her boyfriend and two children.
0: Damn it.
16: Yeah. She's after a field sobriety test, she was placed under arrest for driving under the influence. More charges are more than likely pending.
0: Ugh.
16: I am going to give you Trump story.
0: Okay.
16: I'll give you the good first.
0: Sounds well balanced.
16: I'll give you the good first. Oh. Florida Airport officially renamed President Donald J. Trump International Airport. Thursday, the Palm Beach International Airport officially began rebranding itself as the President Donald J. Trump International Airport. The change came after Governor Ronnie D. signed a 2026 bill into law that renamed the major service airport after the president. The law then went into effect on July 1st, and the effect took place tonight. We are officially in transition mode, the airport wrote on social media. We are working behind the scenes to update our physical signage, terminal spaces, and digital channels to our new name, President Donald J. Trump Airport, because when people are trying to get to their destination on time, that's what they're concerned about, the name of an airport.
0: Definitely.
16: Yes, absolutely.
0: Most efficient airport, greatest airport ever.
16: Is it? New attacks. Here's the bad thing with Donald Trump. New attacks raise questions about what comes next in the Iran war, and I think that's anybody's question. The confusion and uncertainty in Trump's mixed messaging and his approval of back-to-back military strikes leaves major questions about what comes next. Just weeks after difficult diplomacy to reach even an initial ideal deal between the longtime adversaries. They have no idea what's going on there, is the word.
0: We are pounding them with bombs, hitting nuclear facilities. They're bombing our allies. You know, I'm starting to think that maybe all the other presidents who decided not to poke the bear with Iran might have had it right.
16: They knew something. They definitely knew something. Like, how do they have any infrastructure left?
0: I don't know.
16: Maybe it's just, I don't get it. I thought we obliterated anything anyway. I don't know what they're coming
0: back. I think they're a lot more equipped to fight than we want them to be.
16: Well, apparently so, because, you know, at the outset, I'm like, well, this should probably take a week and a half. And that's it.
0: Yep. Not any longer.
16: Nope. Have you seen the video showing the daycare worker throwing the child in the air and dropping him?
0: It's one of those things that people probably do a lot, and it's so stupid because of something like this happening.
16: Well, it's exponentially more stupid when it's not your child.
0: Yeah.
16: I mean, I'll give you, you want to throw your own child up in the air, right? It's your child. You brought it into the world. You can play with it if you want to.
0: Sure.
16: But not if it's a daycare worker. A family is now seeking legal action against an El Segundo Fitness Club's daycare center after a startling video was released that shows a worker tossing a child in the air and dropping him. The incident took place at the Bay Club Clubhouse, according to a complaint. The Bay Club is a fitness center that has a child care facility called the Clubhouse. Per the complaint, the father of the 23-month-old, identified only as CK, dropped him off at the clubhouse where he was due to stay for 3 hours. However, who's doing a three-hour workout?
0: Not me.
16: Are you using a club? Don't use a workout facility's daycare as a regular daycare.
0: I'm with you.
16: However, about an hour in, cameras captured one of the daycare workers swinging CK between her legs and then eventually hoisting and tossing him into the air. It's a nice little toss, too. The kid gets airborne. He gets some air.
0: I wanted the kids to get a workout, too. That's so wrong.
16: The employee failed to catch him.
0: Oops, now it's wrong.
16: And CK fell to the floor behind the employee. As CK smashed his head on the hardwood floor, the complaint states, then the employee fell backwards and landed on top of CK, who began crying hysterically. It is further alleged in the complaint that a Bay Club clubhouse worker called both parents of CK and eventually got in touch with his father. However, the staff member downplayed the significance of what actually happened, and thus when CK's father was given the option to pick his son right up or wait until scheduled pickup time, he opted for the latter. So do we have a problem with that as well?
0: With what?
16: Somebody tells you that your son was tossed into the air and fell down, and they say you have the option of picking him up now or you can wait till the scheduled pickup time. You go, I'll get him. You don't go to that daycare and see what and check on your child.
0: And he'd already been at the gym for 3 hours?
16: What I'm getting from this is he's probably a member of the gym, using the gym because it's cheaper as a daycare.
0: And went
16: somewhere else, whether it be work or to do some other stuff.
0: You know, when you leave your kid unnecessarily in daycare with people that don't really care about those kids, that's a risky run.
16: Yeah, and here's further. The father received the call from Bay Club stating that CK had fallen and had since calmed down. The staff member stated that she did not think they needed to pick up CK, but wanted to let them know that an incident took place. However, shortly after the phone call, CK's father received another call conveying the opposite message, suggesting he needed to pick up his son because daycare staff had not been able to settle him down. I get a call from the daycare. And they say
0: there's been an incident. You won't even get the tea out of your mouth, and I'm there.
16: I'm in a car, yep. And I'm there because I'm going to put my eyes on it myself and assess the situation. Never, ever, ever let somebody assess your own child's care or injury or whatever. So,
0: well, you're talking to a dad who left his kid at a gym daycare unnecessarily.
16: Exactly,
0: you know?
16: And then opted not to continue keeping him there after he was told that there was an incident. Yeah, so there you go. Now they are suing to get some money, but what are you going to do?
0: Jesus. Exactly. What a mess all around.
16: 100%. And for all you people out there, the average new car payment reaches an all-time high.
0: How much?
16: A lot.
0: What is it?
16: Well, it depends on the car. A new report by LendingTree cited data from Experian for the first quarter of 2026 found that the average monthly payment for a new vehicle rose 2.9% from a year ago to a record $770. Is that what you paying for your new whip?
0: Hell no. That's the average car payment?
16: You lease yours, don't you?
0: No, I just got out of leasing, and I'm still paying less.
16: Because I was going to say, lease payments on new vehicles rose at a faster rate, rising 3.2% over the last year to $619 on average. Yes, $700. $800 on average for a brand new car. Yeah, the average auto loan amount in the first quarter was $43,000 for new vehicles. This is what's even more frightening. For a used vehicle, the average price was $27,000, which used to be pretty much the average for a new vehicle.
0: Absolutely.
16: So, yeah.
0: We're in crazy times.
16: Yeah, there you go. So, there you go. Borrowers in the prime credit tier with scores from 661 to 780. I'm in that group. Took out the higher end. The largest loans for new vehicles at an average of $46,000. Crazy, crazy, crazy. And that is the Mo Betta.
0: Thank you, Maurice.
16: You're welcome, Drew.
0: Giving a little love to one of our broadcast partners, Universal Orlando, has unveiled a new ticket option for Florida residents. This is a pretty sweet deal. And I don't know the last time that I said a theme park ticket deal was a pretty sweet deal. But check this out. If you're a Florida resident, which ideally you are, if you'd like to go to both Universal Studios Florida with E.T. and Islands of Adventure with VelociCoaster, you can do so from now until the end of the year, both parks, for $199. So if you're a theme park lover, you got like, what, 6 months left in this year? Maybe 5 months left in this year, if my math is right? So you can go unlimited to both parks for less than $200. That's a pretty sweet deal. So get out there and enjoy. And you can even hop from park to park on the Hogwarts Express train, the coolest way to travel between theme parks on the planet. We'll come back. We'll wrap up shop. You ever find out that things that your parents told you when you were a kid that you didn't believe turned out to be true? I always, when my dad would go, if there was lightning outside, he's like, turn off the TV, hang up the phone, don't take a shower, et cetera. And I always be like, come on, old man. When I tell you this news story next about this 13-year-old kid and what he was doing in his room while struck by lightning, turns out our parents might have been right all along. Fran Osch Law Group hosting some great events this week. 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By the way, Larry's Car Show is going on right now at OCC Roadhouse, July 9th. 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And of course, this Friday night being tomorrow, Roadhouse Nation Dance Party featuring my man, always outnumbered, never outgunned, T.L. 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
4: Traffic toward Tampa on the Howard Franklin has been stacked back to the Vanilla side due to an accident at State Road 60 just north of I-275. Major delays continue in Vanilla's from a wreck with blockage northbound on US 19 between Ace Bay Drive and Haines Bayshore. This is Jim with traffic.
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16: It's a cat named Mo for another Mo. Mo DeWitt in the Just Call Mo Comedy Jam happening August 8th at Sidesplitters. Carol Wood, Ross Padgett, Lee Cohen, John Charles Raglan and J.J. 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Oh, that reminds me. 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
3: This is Fox 13's Dave Osterberg from the Sky Tower Weather Center. Got a heat advisory, folks, from 11 a.m. to 8 p.m. today. 95 degrees. The temperature is going to feel like 105 to 110 with only a 10% rain chance later today. Steamy again tonight with lows in the lower 80s and then a 30 to 40% rain chance for Friday with highs back in the mid 90s.
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5: Shout out to everybody at the Midtown Pin Chasers, especially Lily, who I've known since she was like 7 years old, now works there. Kind of mind-blowing, and it really speaks to Pin Chaser's family environment that her mom and dad would bring her to Bone Bowling Night 12 years ago. She was a little kid. And now she's working the friggin' front counter of the Pin Chasers Midtown where her parents used to bring her. What a cool thing to do. And shout out to Anthony and everybody at Pin Chasers. Sarah and I actually bowled a couple of games. My sweet, darling, beautiful baby boo.
6: Nice.
5: We bowled like 4 games this afternoon. And she won 2, I won 2. It was very even. I feel like I should be rolling more than like a 140, 150 average, but damn it, I will always have one game in a 3 or 4 game series. I'll have one game that I just fall apart. I don't get it. And I can't bowl like more than 1 or 2 days a week because I don't want to work on my bowl. You know what I mean? Yeah. Like, it's fun. Don't get me wrong. And they have a great rate for 2 hours of unlimited or 2 hours bowling in the middle of the day for less than $20. But still, arm will fall off. I played Lightning Crashes because my dad used to always tell us to stay away from electronics, get off the landline, get out of the bathtub when there would be a thunderstorm, and we'd all be like, okay, Dad, whatever. Texas boy was struck by lightning inside his bedroom while playing video games. Just sitting down, playing games, probably Fortnite, Call of Duty, who knows? Maybe the new Grand Theft Auto. I don't think that's out yet, but it's like $80 and requires a ton of memory, according to Corey Cardinal, a trusted source. Out of nowhere, lightning strikes the house, hits a metal piece of his desk that is touching his abdomen, and that's where he got hit by lightning. Lucky to be alive, man. Some of those lightning bolts. A fire also broke out in the family's attic, which investigators believe was started by the electrical current from the lightning strike that traveled through the home's wiring system and ignited the blaze. You ever get a close one? You ever been like outside and like there's a really, really close one where the thunder's immediate? You're just like, well, I certainly dodged a bullet there.
6: Yeah, not maybe dodged a bullet close, but certainly I got to get back inside close.
5: I hate those. I'll get off the golf course now if there's lightning. If it's just rain, I'm good. Like if there's no thunder and lightning, I'll stay out there as long as the rain's not making me miserable. But damn it, man, the minute you see lightning and you've got an iron or a wedge in your hand, you're just like, this is not worth it.
6: Are there a lot of trees around golf courses?
5: There are, yes, typically. Usually are. News for those of you who enjoy Culver's. I don't know who that is. I know people love their, Butter Burgers and their cheese curds. I almost broke into the program earlier with breaking news because this would affect so many people. Mellow Yellow will be leaving the soda lineup at Culver's and will be replaced by Cherry Coke. Now, if you would prefer Mellow Yellow to Cherry Coke, you're a soda jerk, what you are. Because, I mean, you prefer Cherry Coke to Mellow Yellow.
6: I don't even drink Mellow Yellow.
5: Who does? I'll get, if there's a Coke freestyle machine, they've usually got Mellow Yellow Zero. So I'll get like a peach mellow yellow.

0: Maduro just so I can get it. But if you're the type of person that would choose Mellow Yellow over Cherry Coke, A, I don't understand you. B, I'd love to speak with you at 800-771-1025.
1: Mellow Yellow, Squirt.
0: Oh.
1: All the yellowish.
0: Mountain Dew?
1: I'm not a Mountain Dew fan.
0: Surge?
1: Surge, no.
0: I get you an espresso with a lemon twist. Oh. Drew Grabo Live. Hello, who are you?
2: Oh, hey, Drew.
0: Oh, hi. What's up? What's your name?
2: 863 Vic. I called in yesterday, recommended Paradise.
0: Dude, watched the first episode. Loved it.
2: Yeah, that guy Sterling Brown, I think his name is, Xavier, the main character.
0: Yeah.
2: I'm finally glad that he got his main, like, his own show. I felt like he's always been, like, a background character or, like, a reoccurring side character. And he's always been doing, like, great monologues. And I'm finally glad that he's got his own show. And he's so good so far. Like, you like it?
0: I love it. It's got me hooked. Episode one. I have all kinds of theories. I hope to get back at it tonight. Although my sweetheart is going out to dinner with a good friend of ours. Shout out to Anastasia. Love you. He was Christopher Darden. That's where I know him from. This Is Us. I didn't watch, but he was Christopher Darden in that People versus O.J. Simpson, an American Crime Story. I knew I had seen him somewhere.
2: Oh, yeah, he was like the lawyer, right?
0: Yeah, Chris Darden. He had an affair with Marsha Clark. Didn't they have an affair? I think they had a thing. But yeah, man, that's good stuff. I really appreciate the recommendation. I'm hooked already. My buddy Richie from Gigawaters had recommended it. So your recommendation really pushed me over the edge, and I'm into it, dude. I can't wait to watch episodes 2, 3, and beyond.
2: Yeah, man. Awesome. Oh, well, and another thing, on the topic of what your parents will tell you was true and then you thought it wasn't.
0: Yeah.
2: Okay. So my mom, or I'm Mexican, and like, there's an ongoing supernatural, I don't know, whatever you want to call it. They believe that vapor rub can cure like any illness, any ailment, whatever.
0: You just got to put it on the bottom of your feet, bro. Yeah.
2: Yeah, and so, like, as a kid, you'd get sick, and you didn't believe it, but, like, I got sick, like, a couple weeks ago, and I'm like, I put some on my chest, put some on my throat, and I'm like, woke up the next day, right as rain, and I'm like, yeah, they're right, you know? You don't want to admit it, but they're right.
0: My guy, as soon as I get any congestion at all, I can't wait to just dip my hand in that jar of Vicks. I use so much of it, it's ridiculous. I smear it all over my chest, put a t-shirt on. This is how dumb I am. I'll smear a little bit on my upper lip because I love the smell of it so much, and I'll just lay there in bed. My mom insists that if you put it on the bottom of your feet, like the soles of your feet, that helps too. That might be an urban legend, but
2: no, that's true, because your feet absorbs like so much. Your feet absorbs like way more things than like.
0: All right.
2: I don't know. I read it somewhere that your feet absorb much more than your skin everywhere else for some reason.
0: I'll buy that. So, like, for there's a dollar.
2: Back in the day they would put like onions in your sock and you go to sleep and it would take a lot of the antioxidants from your body.
0: Yeah, I have neuropathy in my feet from the chemo, which means they're always like pins and needles or numb or whatnot. And there's a holistic cure where they say if you take habanero pepper, honey, make a compote out of it, smear it on your feet, and then wrap your feet in cellophane and then put socks on, I tried it. Dude, within 5 minutes of laying in bed, my feet were burning so bad. I was like, this is insane. I'll just deal with the friggin' numbness. But old wives' cures are pretty cool, man. Great speaking with you again. 2 days in a row. You did great.
2: Yeah. All right, buddy. Yeah, y'all have a good one. I always listen to y'all every day. Great show. I love Jacob two times, too, man. He always brings me up.
0: Thank you, dude. And thanks for being such a cool dude in the YouTube chat, man. I love that there's a good good amount of quality, positive people in there to balance out the 3 or 4 dildos who try to ruin it for everybody, man. I appreciate you, dog.
2: You got to try. You got to try. You got to be the light in the world, right?
0: Yeah, man. That's what you are. You're being the light. Appreciate that. And there are a lot of them in there, you know. We tend, the negative, unfortunately, tend to draw more attention. But, damn, there's just so many really super nice people who only want to contribute and talk about the show, from Mark Hamilton, Big Doug Millionaire, Misfit Kitty, Corey Puckett 87. I'm just reading the people in there right now. Die in Your Arms Tonight, Mike for Crying Out Loud, Ryan Lynn Burdick, Jersey Boardwalk, and then my man 863 Vic, who just called in. Appreciate it a lot. You know, and if I have you blocked, you might have either done something deliberately malicious or You might have just annoyed me one day and I threw you a block. It is Take It Back Thursday. So if you feel like you didn't deserve to be blocked, you're probably right. It doesn't mean I'm going to unblock you. I don't know. We'll find out if you call 800-771-1025. I forgot to tell you, I was going to wait for it to be a surprise. And I might ask Sharon right now because they're serving Bialy's at Joel's. So I'm going to text her right now. She's planning a visit tomorrow. So I requested the turkey pastrami because they posted about it. Like, nice. If you're into Jewish deli food, kosher deli food, and real kosher, meaning they don't put cheese on their pastrami sandwiches because you don't mix the meat and the cheese if you're keeping kosher, then you need to go to Joel's in St. Petersburg. They are amazing. They're right by Mazzaro's, which is quite appropriate because they're like the Jewish Mazzaro's. The place is amazing. Joel and Ellen, the beautiful couple, the namesake of the place.
1: Yeah.
0: They're great. And Sharon, what a mensch. She epitomizes the word mensch, which is someone who selflessly does things for other people. If you brought Bialy's tomorrow, I would not be mad at you, ! What do you think Bialy's ought to be? Because I knew the anti-Semitic voice of text wouldn't pick up Bialy's. If you brought the alleys tomorrow, like the girls, the alleys. I don't even know what that means, the alleys, but I'm correct. Chaining. I hate voice of text. If I'm doing it, I'm driving in my car.
1: Yeah.
0: Like today, my buddy Aaron Miller, who we work with, he texted me to say happy birthday, and I was like, another trip.
3: Did I miss your birthday?
0: No, it's tomorrow.
1: Okay. Happy birthday, Drew.
0: Thank you. I didn't want to tell him, correct him. It was a nice thing for him to do.
1: I was about to say.
0: And so I said, another trip around the sun is always a great thing. And then I was like, what if it auto-corrected the wrong sun? And he's like, what is he talking about? Another trip around your sun. Hello, Drew Grubb Alive.
2: Hey, Drew, Tony.
0: What up, Flats Junkie, that funky junkie?
2: Hey, I had an update to Mo's story in the Mo Better News about the Walmart exposure.
0: Oh, we go live now to the 863 to Tony Flats Junkie with an update on the Walmart whippler out of the weenie.
1: I have satellite reporters all across the state, Drew.
0: You certainly do. Yes, over to you, Tony.
2: So they caught the guy, and he is the brother. Remember the sexting back in April in Lakeland, and they arrested that famous Santa that was in the parade every year? That was the dude's brother.
0: Shut up.
1: Good Lord.
0: Nope. So wait, both siblings have now been busted for inappropriate stuff with kids in Polk County.
2: What was their upbringing like?
0: Oh, my God, yeah. I would say one of your kids get busted for that. We start asking questions.
1: Right.
0: Two of your kids, we don't have to ask any more questions. We know what's up. Man, well, thank you for that, Tony. That's an exclusive right here on 102.5 The Bone.
2: All right, later, guys.
0: Appreciate it, buddy. Thank you. Hello, Drew Grubb Alive. How may we help you?
4: Hey, with the neuropathy, which I may have mispronounced, but you want to get some help for that. If you do have a medical marijuana card, there's a CBD THC rub. Yeah. It's a bomb.
0: It doesn't. It doesn't quite help. I appreciate that. I've tried it. I appreciate the advice very much. Very kind of you, but unfortunately, not very helpful. Hello, Drew Grubb Alive. How may I help you?
5: Hey, you were talking about word origins earlier.
0: No, I wasn't. Just kidding.
5: Okay. So you literally just blew my mind right now. You're talking about Joel's. You just said Joe and Ellen. Never dawned upon me.
0: Oh,
5: Joel's.
0: Joel and Ellen. It's Sharon's mom and dad. They are the sweet. Next time you're in there, they're the sweetest people. Joel is so proud of what they've done there. They're just beyond salt of the earth folks. Are you a regular visitor to Joel's?
5: No, I've stopped in once, and it was an absolutely amazing experience, and I'm trying to get my family to go with me, but we just don't have, it's like our time frames are just horrible, so I'm definitely going to make it a point to go in there this weekend, because we have the whole weekend to ourselves.
0: Good stuff. Close on Saturday because of the Sabbath, so make sure it's a Sunday, all right?
5: Yep.
0: Peace out, my brother. Thank you. Appreciate that. Great people, great Jewish food. Dr. Brown's black cherry soda. Hello, Drew Grubb Alive.
1: They need to make a Dr. Brown Zero.
0: They have diet, and it tastes like the diet black cherry is really, really good. Okay. I like Zero better than than diet versions. Yeah.
1: I'll try diet.
0: Yeah, it's good. Hello.
6: Hey, how you doing?
0: I'm really well, thank you. How's your day, sir?
6: Just doing good. Hey, I was calling because that the last caller before last was talking about a show that he recommended. I wasn't able to listen yesterday because I was working late. What was the name of that show again?
0: Is this a D's Nuts joke?
6: No, the guy called in and said...
0: No, I know, but if I say the name of the show, are you going to get me with a D's Nuts joke?
6: No, okay. That's not it at all.
0: Okay.
6: I like to watch shows, and I was trying to figure out what it was.
0: It's on Hulu, and it's called, no D's Nuts, Paradise.
1: Paradise Nuts on your chin.
0: That doesn't make any sense, okay. Maurice. Doesn't make sense. Doesn't make any sense at all.
6: Is that the name of the show, for real, Paradise?
0: For real it is, sir. Paradise on Hulu. It's a fascinating political thriller.
6: Okay, well, I really appreciate it, and I love your show. And
0: thank you.
6: Y'all have a good day.
0: Thank you, buddy.
1: Paradise Nuts on your chin, Drew.
0: But it's not called Paradise. It's called Paradise. That would work with the late ex-Mrs. Well, she's not dead, but the ex-Miss Johnny Depp, Vanessa Paradis, who I believe...
1: She's dead?
0: Was on... No, she just is not married to Johnny Depp anymore, not with him.
1: Oh, you said the late.
0: You might as well die if you're not with Johnny Depp
1: anymore. I know. What's life after Depp? Come on, man.
0: Who did she play?
1: Did you get that? Life after Depp?
0: That's good. Life after Depp. I don't think she was on 90210.
1: Don't step
0: Vanessa Marcille. I'm just trying to figure out the right Vanessa. Vanessa
1: I think you're right.
0: Paradis. Stand by. She's a French singer, model, and actress.
1: And a hula.
0: Collaborated with Lenny Kravitz. And,
1: oh, yeah, that's right.
0: And had a hard time adjusting to life after Depp.
1: Life after Depp. Come on, that's cold.
0: That's good. That's what I'm saying. Straight up money. I just stole it from my
1: for your
0: routine.
1: Hot five. All right.
0: Yep. That's going to be the first 90 seconds of my hot five. 800-771-1025. Let me see. Sarah might have made it work. Paradise when I'm rubbing these balls all over your face. Paradise.
1: No, that's the end. No.
0: Nice try. It's to the point where she's just like, isn't it not fun getting me anymore? And I'm like, what you don't realize, it's never not going to, because lest you think that my D's Nutting ends when the show is over. Oh, it does not. I have a very, very lucky girlfriend because she has to be on her P's and Q's at all times. And she's just so damn nice. She'll answer any question without thinking about it. She's like, oh, my babe must have a question. I should answer it accurately. Which, unfortunately for her, will very frequently lead to a D's Nuts joke. Sorry, babe, but to love me is to love me. 800-771-1025. More phone calls than usual these last couple of days in the final segment of the show. I am not mad at that at all. No. You find people have been just great lately. I always appreciate the conversations, and especially late in the show. Hello. Hello. You dialed. Oh, a couple of things I mentioned already. August 1st, Taco Dirty, Riverview. 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Then August 7th, Friday night, John Senning and I will be at Janus once again. It is the Grunge Fest Part 2. Courtesy of Elysian Space Ale, Space Dust, IPA. And we'll be there for Foo Fight, the Foo Fighters tribute. Oh, man. Still Alive, the Pearl Jam tribute. And In a Nutshell, the Alice in Chains tribute. And there are a bunch of bars that you can go to. 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And then August 8th, Mo Comedy Jam for the night with Maurice, myself, Ross Padgett, J.J. Curry, all to benefit the Down Syndrome Association of Tampa Bay. August is busy, busy, busy through the first 2 weeks alone. Thank you very much for listening to the program. Thank you, Maurice.
1: Thank you, Drew.
0: Thank you for calling, but we're out of time today.
3: Okay.
0: Who are you?
3: Thank you. My name is Colleen.
0: Colleen, what can we do for you? We got to record a program next. We can eat a little time. Go ahead.
3: I just was calling because you mentioned this Joel's, and I used to live in New York City, and I love pastrami sandwiches, and I love Bialy's. I just would love to, you know, I'm going to try them out.
0: They are right in beautiful St. Petersburg, right near Mazzaro's. The parking situation is way better than Mazzaro's. The pastrami that you get there is very similar, except nowhere near as expensive as what you get at Cat's Deli. It is unbelievable pastrami, rye bread, Golden's mustard, Golden's brown spicy, and then you get yourself a Bialy, Dr. Brown's cherry, black cherry soda. You are good to go, my dear. Enjoy it.
3: Okay, well,
0: tell them I sent you.
3: I will do that. Thank you so much, and I love your show. Thank you so much. Enjoy your evening.
0: Thank you, Colleen. God, people are so nice. Southern Steer Butcher has your dinner tomorrow night. Not tonight, too late already. But tomorrow night, so stop on in there tomorrow. Get some marinated chicken. 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Yum. 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
8: Traffic toward Tampa on the Howard Franklin has been stacked back to the Vanilla side due to an accident at State Road 60 just north of I-275. Major delays continue in Vanilla's from a wreck with blockage northbound on US 19 between Ace Bay Drive and Haines Bayshore. This is Jim with traffic.
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0: know what I'm saying? I think you do.
1: Check 1-2. Let's go, let's go, let's go. 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

0: Morning, everybody. It is Thursday, July 9th, 2026, and we are coming to you live this morning. How is everybody doing?
1: Good.
0: Good morning. Good morning. Welcome to the program. Oh, I think I need Tommy John surgery.
1: Oh, yeah? Most athletes do.
0: Yeah, I'm not really sure what they do. I just know it has a name.
1: What do you got?
0: I slept on my shoulder for a couple innings.
1: Yeah.
2: Oh, my God. Me too.
0: Oh,
2: which
0: man.
2: One?
0: It feels,
2: left
0: my
2: one?
0: Right. My right oh. one. My right one. Yeah. You sleep on your left one because it faces Chad.
2: No, I actually switch. I go back and forth. I toss and turn.
0: Yeah, I'm a mover as well.
1: Carmen, what did you call... I sleep on my side with like my leg up, mountain climber or something.
2: Yep.
1: That's hilarious.
2: Yeah, I do that too because I sleep with a pillow.
1: Yeah.
2: In between me on my sides, and I switch from back and forth, and I take the pillow with me.
1: I flip around a little bit because like I'll start on my back and then I go to my side, but I do definitely do the mountain climber thing.
2: Yeah.
0: So I wish you guys could see it. So I sleep like a mummy, where I lay on my back. And then I wrap the blankets around me really tight, except my feet. My feet stick
1: arms
0: out.
1: To the side?
0: Arms to the side. Oh. Arms pinned to the side. Like, sometimes I'll even stick my thumbs in the waistband of my underwear or something just to keep my arms straight, you know? And I sleep like that. And then, after a while, my legs get a little bit antsy, and I move them up crisscross applesauce.
1: Oh yeah?
0: And that's I sleep weird. Like that. That is weird, right?
3: So you got hands in your underwear, crisscross applesauce, hostage tape, CPAP mask.
0: Yeah. It's when I was in the hospital, the nurse came in and she looked at me and she goes, "Are you comfortable?" I go, "Yeah, very." And she goes, "I just never." And I said, "Saw a grown man sit crisscross applesauce." And she goes, "Yeah." I go, "That's me. That's me."
1: I can't wait for you to be kidnapped and tortured, and they put you in a little tiny box, and you're like, "I'm fine."
0: No. Yeah, I know. It's as long as I have control over it, I'm okay. But. Anyway, welcome to the show. That's how it goes.
4: All right.
0: Joe, how are you doing?
4: I'm doing all right, Michael.
0: Today's a big day.
4: What's the day?
0: Can day.
4: Oh, trust me, I already checked it out, Michael. It's a toucan day.
0: It's a toucan day, Joe. I spent a lot of time emptying the refrigerator last night. We had some family over last week, so we had some food we had to get rid of. We had a Chinese food delivery during the week, so we had to really clear out the fridge.
4: Okay.
0: All right.
4: Well, I'm on the case.
0: Just letting you know. Just letting you know.
3: You gonna swing by next week while we're not here?
1: Oh, yeah.
4: Well, I don't know. If I'm in town, I will.
0: Oh. Joe, no need. Nobody is here. No garbage.
4: Oh,
0: yeah. All right. So we're good. Thank you for your concern.
4: No, believe me, Michael. I will check.
0: That is a guy who is dedicated to his job from beginning to end, unlike you slackers.
2: Relieved of your duties.
0: What? No. No duty, Joe. Take a day off. Take all a week right. off.
3: Mm. You've earned it.
0: Mm-hmm.
4: Thank you, Michael.
0: No problem. See? We can all get along here so well. Carmen, maybe you can help me out with this.
2: Okay.
0: What is? I don't know who you're the youngest, so what is the best way to combat spam emails?
2: Unsubscribe.
0: But that doesn't seem to work. Like, for the, like, you know how many times Windows by Anderson sends me an email or... metal roof. Get a metal roof today. I don't need a metal roof. Or how many times they ask me for veterans benefits? I've never served. I can't get veterans benefits. So I don't know. I mean, it's the same kind of emails every day.
4: Just
0: I can't unsubscribe.
4: It as spam.
0: I did. I marked it as moved it to junk, deleted it, flagged it, blocked it, and nothing. I still get them every day.
2: Well, when you unsubscribe, you have to go through the full process. You can't just hit unsubscribe. Usually that takes you to another website, and then you have to answer a couple questions there.
4: I don't trust it, though, because I think they're signing you up for something.
0: That's what I'm worried about. Yeah,
2: no. And really, the best way to go about it is the way that I have, like, 10 emails, and I have one specifically for spam. So anytime you log into a website and they're like, get a discount, you know, get 15% off, just put in your email. You go to the gas station, get 5 cents off gas, put in your email, stuff like that. I specifically have a spam email that I sign myself up with.
1: It's carmenspam@gmail.com.
2: Yeah.
0: I made an email for the show that when our email was down at work, and I made an email, a Gmail for the show. And I never gave it out to anybody. I used it for internal. No. It was great. I've never used it for anybody. And then one PR person sent me something, and I wrote back to them to take me off the list. And now I'm on everybody's PR list.
1: Yeah.
0: I'm constantly getting pitches for books and guests and people on the show. And I didn't give that email address to anybody.
1: I sent my brother a text the other day about a nutrition thing, whatever, and then he, like, 5 minutes later goes, how crazy is this? And it was in his Instagram. And I go, not crazy at all. I go, it's all connected.
0: Yeah.
1: They're listening and watching all the time.
0: Do you know how many people sent me screenshots of their phone yesterday? Something with perms came up?
1: Yeah, I'm sure.
0: Oh, because we talked about perms?
1: Yeah.
0: It's crazy.
3: If you go into your email, you can block certain words.
0: Yeah, I don't know how to do that.
3: And it's super easy. And you like say like mortgage or roofs or whatever.
0: Mortgage
3: you
0: can is
3: block,
0: another one.
3: You can block those words and then it'll automatically either put it in spam or just automatically delete it.
1: All yeah, right. But then a year from now, whenever he's doing something with his mortgage, whatever, yeah. And he goes, I'm not getting the emails.
3: Yeah.
0: Do you know, we were having such a problem with my car payment. Did I talk about this?
1: Yeah, I don't know whether it was on air or off air, though.
0: So the when I signed up for the bank for my car loan, it was the email that they have in there is one letter off. They made a mistake on the email. So whenever you do one of those things where you try to reset it and they send you a code, they're sending it to my email, but they're sending it to the wrong email, so I can't get it. So we couldn't sign in. So my poor wife spent an hour on the phone with them on a Saturday morning just to tell them that my email was spelled wrong. They couldn't figure out what to do. So then in order to pay my car payment, I had to do a bank transfer because I'm so blocked out of their system right now.
3: Really?
0: Yeah. Oh, it's just a pain in the ass. But these things that are designed to be so easy were such a pain in the ass.
1: Also, you would think they would make it as easy as possible for you to give them money. You know, it's not like you're getting the money where they're like, oh, let's mess around with this guy. He's getting money, whatever. But yeah, you trying to pay your bills and do stuff. And they're like, nope, we're going to put up all these roadblocks.
0: It's so funny because my wife spent a full hour on the phone with them on a Saturday morning trying to figure it all out early in the morning. Just I heard her, she'd grab my phone and get the code and go back and do this. And it was just such a pain in the ass. And then like a half hour after that, I got a call and they're like, hi, this is the bank. We're calling about your car payment. And I went, is this a joke? We just spent an hour on the phone with you. They just don't communicate with you.
1: No idea. No, yeah.
0: No. I'm reading this article yesterday. And I realize this is a sad realization, but is it really that sad? They're saying the age of reading is over, which I find ironic because as I get older, I'm reading more. Like that is more of a hobby to me to be reading. I'm not normally, you know, when I was younger, I'm not running around with a book, but I've been reading lately. And I think that just because I'm getting older and realizing I missed out on a lot of that stuff. But I have to tell you, I don't think my stupid kids have ever read a book. Do you think your kids have read a book outside of school?
3: Because
0: I know Joey's done read books for book reports and things like that, but outside of school, I don't think my dummies have ever read a book.
3: I think my one daughter probably just for fun, read a book.
0: But, like Harry Potter books or any of that stuff? Yeah,
3: I think everything else is pretty much school-based.
0: Yeah, right?
2: And did Carmen, they even read the books?
0: You had Bud Not Buddy.
2: Right, was in like second grade.
0: Right, but can you recall any books after that?
2: I'm reading one right now.
0: Yeah, now.
2: Yeah.
0: In our older years.
2: Yeah. Do not lump me with you. I'm closer to your son's age.
3: No.
2: We've done the math. I am closer to your son's age than I am to your age.
0: Oh, wow.
2: So, suck it right there.
4: What was the first book you ever read, Michael, as a kid?
0: I used to read a lot of Encyclopedia Brown. You familiar with him?
4: No.
0: He was a young boy detective who happened to know everything. You have a little new... Do a little bit. Encyclopedia Brown and his sidekick. Oh, I forgot her name. That's a sure sign that I'm getting old. My mother thought I was a genius. My mother thought I was an advanced student because I did a book report on Dr. J.
4: Oh.
0: And I ended it. I ended my book report with, this doctor really knows how to operate.
1: Oh, yeah.
4: All right.
0: Pretty sure I read that on the back of the cover of the book and plagiarized it. And my mother saw that I used it and thought that I was just, she thought maybe I needed to be bumped up to the grade.
1: By the way, Encyclopedia Brown's best friend.
0: No, let me try and guess.
1: Well, my guess was close. I was going to say the name, but I'll tell you what I was going to guess. You want me to tell you what I was going to guess and see whether you can get it?
0: Yeah.
1: I was going to say Sarah.
0: No, it is a girl. It's Susie, Encyclopedia Brown and Susie some socks or something like that.
3: Samsonite.
1: Slappy. Sally Kimball.
0: Oh, that's not
1: one. No, it doesn't give it. Well, that's it. His best friend and sidekick was Sally Kimball. a fellow fifth grader who also serves as his business partner and bodyguard.
0: I wonder if she handles the brawn. I wonder if she had a nickname.
1: Yeah, it was Sally Kimball. No, I don't know. I don't see any nickname.
0: Encyclopedia Brown and his sidekick Sally Kimball. No, that's not what I was thinking of. There's got to be another one. She had a name like Encyclopedia Brown. She had a nickname.
2: Or you just can't remember.
1: Yeah,
0: I can't remember, but I remember.
1: I'm looking at it, and it's definitely not what you're saying.
2: And that's okay. You don't need. You can't remember everything.
0: No, I know, Carmen. I'm lucky I remember my kid's name.
2: Yeah.
0: My daughter.
1: It says she does not have an official nickname.
0: It'll hit me.
1: However, across various critical and fan discussions, she is frequently referenced by the descriptive moniker Cute Bruiser.
0: No, that is not
3: the old Cute Bruiser. Oh, right?
0: That's what they used to call me in school.
1: Mm-hmm.
0: Oh.
1: Because you bruised easily.
0: Bruised easily, yeah. Yesterday, I was very pleased to find my daughter. I have two kids. My son is 100% my wife, whereas I question whether or not my sperm was even involved in the creation of that child. He is a whole mess of my wife. And then my daughter is mostly me with a little bit of my wife in her. Yesterday, my daughter had her three friends over, and they started a podcast.
1: Oh. I was wondering. I came in and stuff was moved around.
0: Oh, really?
1: Yeah.
0: They started a podcast, The Fat Four, none of them fat. And I thought they called themselves the Fat Whores, and I thought, well, that's a little much for a 13-year-old. And it's the Fat Four, and when I kicked them out of the studio, because I had to come in here and do commercials, they took it to the next. Where do you think they went next?
1: Use their iPhones and...
0: The Fat Four takes place in my car for some reason.
1: Oh.
0: They sit in my car and do the podcast in my car. And I went, why are we... Well, who gave you permission to do this?
1: Just and grab is your car on?
0: Yeah. They turn the car on.
2: Well, they do.
0: The air conditioner on.
1: Sure. Yeah, well, that's what I was figuring. But, you know, you also don't want four teenage girls that don't have driver's license in your brand new car.
0: Especially Gal in my car, because my car is electric, so it requires hitting the brake pedal and the button to turn it on, which my daughter was smart enough to figure out on her own, but is one step away from driving it right through that wall.
1: Right. And also, you don't need another terrible driver in your car.
0: Exactly. I got enough dents on that car. Jeez Louise.
3: Hey, this is how Mr. Beast got started. He was like 13, 14 years old and just started posting stuff on the internet.
1: This is also how Sad Weirdos got started.
3: That is true.
2: Oh.
1: Yeah. Both ends of the spectrum. Yeah.
0: Is that still on?
3: I don't know. I assume. It was on a couple weeks ago when I was in the car.
0: The only time I ever see Spanish is when I'm just thumbing through people's Instagrams and it switches from users to user and I go, what is this? And I realize I'm on Spanish's. Where he's preaching or walking around shirtless or whatever.
3: Last time I heard it was on a Friday night.
0: Right.
3: You think Friday night,
4: it's party.
3: The weekend's here.
2: No.
3: Let's hear two guys talk about their feelings. And
2: let's get sad.
3: Yeah, let's get sad. If you're depressed, call now. Very weird. Very weird choice of programming in that time spot. But what the hell do I know?
1: Yeah, it would almost be like putting a fishing program on at Friday night, too. Friday night, you want to go fishing?
3: I mean, at least that's like, hey, we're going tomorrow.
1: Yeah. Right. Tomorrow, okay.
3: We're getting ready. But, like, I don't know.
0: Yeah.
3: It seems an odd choice of time slot, but.
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0: Something exciting about getting ready to go fishing, and then the fishing never actually pays off.
3: I hate fishing on all levels.
0: I like a lake fish better than anything else. It's nice and calm. Even if nothing happens, at least you got to sit out there on the lake for a little while.
3: Yeah, even when I don't want to touch the fish when it gets up there and rip the hook out, and I don't want to do any of that.
0: I don't care about the fish, but I'm so worried about alligators.
3: That too.
0: That bothers me.
1: Yeah, I never had to deal with that growing up in Illinois. We used to just go fish all the time, whatever. But yeah, that certainly would be a concern down here.
0: I watch these videos. People send me videos all the time of Tampa Bay area and people's alligators in the neighborhood. And the Fish and Wildlife come, and the way that they handle those alligators is as if there's no threat to them whatsoever.
3: Oh, yeah. There was one at my neighbor's house under his car.
0: Yeah.
3: And
0: they just pop him on the head, and they just give him a little doink.
3: This guy didn't, he didn't kill it there. Like, he got on top of it and was able to wrap the nose in tape and threw it in the back of his truck. He's like, all right, see you later.
0: That's what they seem to do. They put the knee in the back of the alligator and then just tape its mouth. Because once you hold its mouth closed, It has a hard time opening its mouth.
3: This guy walks up, grabs it by the tail, pulled it out from under the truck, and then he like put a rope around its front of it and then got on top of it and taped up the mouth. And
0: unbelievable.
1: Or you want to be an old man that's never dealt with alligators before and try and put your members only jacket over its face and get bit in the arm. There was one I saw in, whether it was a police officer or wildlife or whatever, but he was very aggressive with the alligator. Listen, the alligators, they're here, you know what I mean? Like, you came in and built property and stuff. It's not their fault. They're like, I don't know, I'm walking around and stuff. But this guy was real aggressive and like throwing it around and being a real jerk, and they have the thing taped and stuff, and he like throws it in the back of the truck and like drops it from, you know, 3 feet above the truck. The alligator's like, come on, man. And then it just goes smack right in his face with his tail. And I was like, ah, good, you son of a bitch. He got you. Jovan does that from the station. Jovan does that where he catches all the alligators. I saw him last time I was in the building, and I was like, hey, man, are you still doing all that alligator stuff? And he goes, yeah, you should come out with me. And I go, No way.
0: And then my thing is, I feel like the alligator could whip the humans off of them whenever they want to. So when they put that knee in the back and they grab the head, I feel like if they just shook the head hard enough, you just whip the guy right off.
1: I'm sure they have.
0: Yeah.
1: You know,
0: that's what makes me nervous.
1: Yeah.
3: I assume this guy does this all day long. So he's probably dealt with hundreds of alligators.
0: I know.
3: He kind of knows how they move. And
1: yeah. Yeah. I mean, definitely experience helps for sure. But, you know, there's also that one alligator that's not playing by the game book, and it's like, chomp.
0: And they do it by themselves.
3: Yeah.
0: Like, usually it's one guy.
3: Yeah, he wasn't, and he wasn't even, like, hesitating or, like, phased by it at all.
0: Did he help, did you guys help him load the alligator? They say that's the hardest part, is once the alligator is contained, they need more than one person to help lift it into the car.
3: Yeah, he had, like, a lift thing on his truck. He put it on there, and lift
0: up. Somebody sent me a video the other day. I'm sorry, I don't remember who it was, but, it was an alligator in a CVS parking lot, and it was a good 6-footer.
3: Oh, yeah.
0: It was walking around the CVS parking lot.
3: This one next to my house was like 6 feet, 5-6 feet. It was big.
0: Oh, we almost had a Category 5 disaster last night. I was driving. I took the kids to Andy's, and when I came out, I took like a side road to get to the main road, and I'm driving down. I'm going, 40 miles an hour, and a car is turning towards me, and then that car just stops, and I go, why is this guy just stopping? And then all of a sudden, my wife goes, ducks, ducks, ducks, ducks. And I stop, mother duck and little baby ducks. I mean, little baby ducks. And there had to be about 8 of them. And then mother duck was walking and the little ones were waddling behind it. Can you imagine if that guy didn't stop and I didn't see him, I would have killed that family of ducks. I would have had to take off today.
1: By the way, a little bit of breaking news going on right now.
0: What do you have?
1: Turn around.
0: Yeah, every now and then I feel a little bit lonely. Bonnie Tyler is dead?
1: Dead, yeah. Oh. She's been sick for a while. You know, she was in and out of the hospital. I think she was in a coma for a while, too.
3: Oh. I think she was in getting an operation.
1: Was that what it was?
3: Died during the operation,
4: So permanent eclipse of the heart.
0: Yeah, Bonnie Tyler, dead. Points for anybody?
1: I don't know.
3: I don't think so.
1: Did anybody make an emergency pick on her?
0: I did not. I don't think so.
1: No.
0: I can't remember.
1: Let me use my phone because I can't get on the website through the work computer.
3: Understood. I'm seeing no points.
0: No points?
3: No. Okay. No Bonnie.
0: Good to know.
3: When we had that eclipse a couple years ago, she got a whole new...
1: Oh, yeah.
3: Like, everything was Bonnie Tyler.
1: Also, the Dan Band.
3: Yeah.
1: Old school.
3: That's the two times where she had a resurgence.
1: By the way, those guys are great. I bet they're still just killing it.
4: It's playing. Dan Band, right?
1: Or what did I say?
0: Yeah, yeah.
4: Okay, yeah. I saw him at Janice.
1: What did I say?
0: No, you said
3: Dan Band.
0: Okay. Joe's is on the list.
1: Join
3: the show.
1: But you know that they're just getting so much money to play people's weddings.
0: Sure. I remember we did the live gig at the Gold Club 1 year. And Tony, the guy who was managing the Gold Club, said he tried to hire the Dan Band to come in for an event. And they wanted $25,000, which actually I don't think is so bad.
1: No,
0: maybe
1: it's not
0: for
1: crazy.
0: The Gold Club, it's not good, but for a gig, it's not so bad. Yeah,
3: they got tour dates still. I'm looking at their website.
0: Imagine that.
3: And that movie is 20 years old now.
0: Yeah. Oh, I have no coffee today.
4: Oh, is it a Diet Coke morning, Michael?
0: It is, Joe. But unfortunately, no one in this house refills the Diet Coke.
3: That's on you, Joe. Well,
1: do you know how depressing it is whenever you go to somewhere, a restaurant, whatever, and you go, let me get a Diet Coke, and they go, we have Diet Pepsi. And I go,
0: the worst, Pepsi
1: same.
0: Zero.
1: Or Coke Zero. Even Coke Zero. Don't try and pass off Coke Zero as Diet Coke.
0: Yeah, I don't know why they do that. I mean, I do know why certain restaurants will do that. It's probably way cheaper to carry Pepsi.
1: Yes, but you're also, it's an inferior product.
2: But you have to say it.
1: 90% of people want Coke over Pepsi.
0: My wife will choose a restaurant based on whether or not they have Diet Coke.
1: Yeah, I understand it.
0: Yeah,
2: I don't care.
0: She will not go to, if I say, hey, we can go to this restaurant or this restaurant, she'll go, let's go to that one they have Diet Coke. We've done that before.
3: The one that always sticks out is Taco Bell as Pepsi products.
1: Yeah.
2: Which I just saw something unfortunate about Taco Bell.
3: Don't bring us bad Taco Bell news.
2: I saw yesterday, Bill Gates has been working on lab grown meat.
1: Yeah.
2: And it has finally been FDA approved.
1: Oh no. And they're going to start using it.
2: KFC and Taco Bell were top on the list.
1: I'm out.
2: But again,
0: Taco Bell is using now?
1: I'd rather have sawdust.
4: It's actually not bad
3: right now.
4: That
3: was all debunked that they were using grade D meat and stuff.
2: Yeah.
4: And they upgraded your product.
3: That's all fake news.
0: Right, but I'm just saying, you're not getting 40-day aged Wagyu at Taco Bell. You're getting meat. You're just getting meat, brand meat.
2: I don't want lab-grown meat ever. No. Like, ever,
0: I don't know.
1: Like, yeah, because remember whenever the Impossible Burger and all that stuff came out, and you're like, hey, man, this is vegetarian. You can eat it, you know, if you're a vegetarian, whatever. And then they were like, oh, by the way, this is way worse for you than a regular Whopper, and it's got all kind of weird stuff in it. Yeah.
0: I remember when Joey was born, I think Amanda tried to feed him vegetarian food for a little while, and she would make him those Impossible sausage patties.
1: Yeah.
0: And he would never eat them, so I'd always eat them. And they were delicious. They had good flavor and stuff, but there was always one piece in there that wouldn't break down. Like you could bite it as much as you wanted.
1: Right. It was like a hard piece of plastic.
0: Or paper or something.
2: And if you go and look in the ingredients list, it's like a mile long.
0: Yeah.
2: You know, you're better off just, I don't know. I don't want things that are grown in the lab.
3: It says the calories are way lower.
0: In the lab grown?
3: In the lab grown stuff, yeah, because it's mixed in with plants.
0: Oh. Mm.
3: Yeah, so what about everything else?
1: Yeah.
3: I don't know.
2: Yeah.
0: Asbestos.
3: Yeah.
2: And again, this was just a meme on Instagram.
3: Oh, those are always right.
0: Right.
2: So, like, who knows? I even said I saw this on the internet.
3: I don't like your anti-Taco Bell propaganda trying to spread.
2: Well, so what I'm saying is if you're someone who's in, if this does end up becoming true, you have a couple of weeks, maybe a month, to eat Taco Bell before the switch happens.
1: They're going all with
0: there's
1: that
0: no
1: meat?
0: Way. There's
1: there,
0: no way.
1: There's no way. There's no way they're switching over to all that. That may be an option.
0: Yeah.
2: Yeah, I don't know.
3: I mean, if it's
2: It was a meme on Instagram.
0: Carmen is very defensive today.
2: I'm just
0: a little bit. You're right out of the gate. You're a little defensive.
2: I've said 100 times it was a meme on Instagram. There's no way to, you know what I mean?
1: I just Googled Taco Bell, Bill Gates meat. Let's see what comes up. Bill Gates does not own Taco Bell. That's not a Taco Bell's plant options beyond meat, lab grown cultivated meat investments. Bill Gates, along with the corporate titles like Tyson Food, heavily invest in lab grown meat, blah, blah, blah. Let's see.
3: I'm seeing it here. It says, recent rumors spreading on TikTok, Facebook, and Instagram claim that Taco Bell and KFC are secretly mixing cell-cultivated meat into their food. This claim is completely false.
0: False.
3: And debunked by multiple sources. Viral rumor stems from the misunderstanding of how the fast food supply chain connects to the biotech industry.
0: Geo Snopes says wrong. Incorrect, Carmen.
2: Okay. I'm just saying, where there's, you know, smoke, there's fire.
0: Smoke, there's plant-based food.
1: This does say Tyson Foods is the primary meat supplier for KFC and Taco Bell, both owned by Yum Brands. These investors envision lab-grown meat making its way into fast food supply chains.
2: See?
3: But if it tastes...
2: If there's smoke, there's fire, Gio.
3: If it tastes exactly the same and it's half the calories...
2: No, I'm out.
3: I'm in.
0: Listen to me. If you wrap it in lettuce, sour cream, and a whole bunch of things, I don't care what it is. It could be a rat's tail.
3: Same.
1: Well, but the problem is maybe half the calories, but it might have stuff that's, you know, eating your insides.
3: Oh, yeah. Right. We're not checking the ingredients now.
2: The microplastics and who knows what's in lab-grown meat.
3: Listen, we've lived longer than we will live.
2: You
0: might as well take the Taco Bell.
2: Yeah,
3: you think lab-grown meat's what's going to finally take us out?
0: Come on. Bonnie Tyler knew she was going to die today?
1: Do you think you're going to Taco Bell to get half the calories? Nobody is.
0: All the times you guys mock me for going to Taco Bell.
3: But when you're in the drive-thru, you're thinking, well, just half the calories. Might as well get two.
1: Do you get anything off of the power menu now? Because they have stuff now that's a healthier option. Or do you go for regular?
3: Yeah, I'm just straight OG, whatever they have. Yeah.
2: See, and I usually do the Cantina. I do try and get healthier stuff.
1: Right.
2: I do the Cantina chicken burrito, no sauces, extra pico.
1: I got to tell you, you know what bothers me about the whole Cantina thing, Carmen, is cabbage. I do not like cabbage. Oh, get that cabbage out of there.
0: I'm a cabbage fan. Yeah. Cabbage is a better lettuce.
1: Yes. I don't like cabbage. I don't like carrots. The other day I was in Publix and I was looking for chicken salad. You know how they have the little deli and they make their own chicken salad. And it's fantastic. But they had a carrot raisin mix. I almost threw up in Publix.
3: We'll put cabbage. Sometimes we make tacos at home.
0: I like
2: it's
0: cabbage.
2: Crunchier.
0: It's crunchy.
2: Yep. Yeah. And it's really good. And like that's what they use in those salad kits. Because it doesn't go bad as fast as lettuce. So
1: I hate it.
3: Oh, it makes your farts really bad, though.
2: Well,
0: Fart soup.
2: Not if you eat it all the time.
1: Give me shredded iceberg with no nutritional value whatsoever. Yeah. It's just water. It just breaks down the water. That's all I want.
3: My wife hates iceberg lettuce. And if a place has a salad and it's iceberg lettuce, she's literally offended and angered. I go, why are you so anti iceberg? She said, and same thing. She says it's got no nutritional value. There's no reason to even eat it at all.
1: Yeah. It's kind of like celery. Celery, you actually burn more calories from eating it than you're actually taking it.
0: What are you getting out of romaine that you're not getting out of iceberg?
1: Romaine has minerals and vitamins and stuff in there. Same with like arugula or any kind of spring. Yeah.
0: That's what I feed Ralphie is romaine.
1: Yeah.
0: And yesterday I went to the pharmacy at Publix and I had to buy lettuce for Ralphie. So I got 4 3-packs of romaine. And I walk up to the counter at Publix, and I get my prescription. She goes, you want me to ring this up here? I go, sure, that'd be great. And she looked at me, and she goes, is this all for you? And I go, I had to turn things around. And she looked at me, and she was like, it's a good start.
1: It says exceptionally low calories, yet packed with essential vitamins and minerals. Vitamin A, vitamin K, folate, hydration and fiber, all kind of good stuff.
0: Romaine.
1: Yeah, romaine.
0: It all looks the same to me.
4: It's like spinach.
0: Yeah.
4: It's a dark green.
0: Spinach makes your teeth feel weird.
4: Yeah.
0: But it's good. And also spinach, you can put 18 pounds of it in the frying pan, and in 5 minutes, it whittles down to nothing.
1: It says iceberg lettuce is often unfairly dismissed, but it does have nutritional value. It's low in calories, about 10 per shredded cup, whatever. Consists of about 95% water, but does provide essential minerals like vitamin K, vitamin A, folate, same thing, potassium stuff. So, I mean, it's not as much.
0: Get a bad rap.
1: Yeah. Bad lettuce wrap.
3: Hey. I'm so hungry now.
0: What do you want to get? I'll get something.
3: We getting breakfast?
0: I'll get breakfast today.
1: If you cut up Bill Gates and put him in a top

0: time does Taco Bell open?
1: I think they're open. Do they open for breakfast?
0: Not anymore.
2: I can't eat Taco Bell.
0: A lot of them got rid of the breakfast.
2: I can't believe a lot of you guys are arguing with Burger Guy about whether or not Taco Bell is open.
3: Taco Bell, not burgers.
4: Yeah. You know what is open? Whataburger.
0: That is true.
1: Taco Bell does not open until 9 a.m.
2: Oh, man.
0: Yeah.
2: Oh, I would get something.
0: Not
2: Joe?
0: 9 yes.
2: So we might have to switch to a Sprite today.
4: Okay. If we have to.
0: Well, you already screwed it up. That's your job.
1: Yeah.
0: You should have known that the Diet Cokes.
4: I blame myself for this failure.
2: You were DCB. You were charged delivery, not restocking.
0: A true Diet Coke bitch would have taken care of that properly.
4: You are correct.
1: You're a Diet Coke ass.
4: I feel very low in myself right now because of this failure.
2: I don't feel this way about you, Joe.
4: Thank you, Mike.
0: Yeah. Last week it was the wrong day of the cans. Today, that no Diet last Coke. Week.
4: That was like a month ago.
0: It was not a month ago.
4: Yes, it was.
0: It was like 2 weeks ago.
4: Whatever.
1: The other day you just left in the middle of the show.
2: He's falling apart
0: for real.
4: Days are coming.
2: Carmen,
3: yes,
2: we got the open letter rewind.
3: We do. Already put it in first thing I did when I got here this morning.
2: We'll do the open letter rewind when we come back. We'll slingshot that into Sporkle, where we had a disaster yesterday.
3: What?
2: For me, I started 3 behind, ended up getting my ass kicked. Galvin won, and he now has the current rule. So we'll see what happens this morning, and we do have more stuff to give away. Carmen will tell you what that stuff is. We'll play Sporkle and open letter rewind when we come back. It's the Mike Calta Show. 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
9: And now, an open letter.
10: Stop. Rewind that.
9: And now, an open letter from Galvin.
11: This is an open letter to people that do too much. Dear people that do too much, seriously, you people are exhausting. Everything has to be turned up to 11. You can't just like something. You have to marry it. You ever hear the saying, too much of a good thing? Charity is great, and I'm not saying don't give to charity or help fellow man. I'm saying that if you do too much to help others, the people that are always doing charity, you just know that in their spare time, they're murdering homeless people while wearing their mother's underwear. Again, helping other people is wonderful, but some of you can't donate a can of soup without making a 20-minute documentary about it. Just a little something I did today. Yeah, we know. You hired a camera crew. If your act of kindness includes drone footage, I think you missed the point. The best charity is the kind where nobody knows that you did it. If your donation comes with a hashtag, a selfie, and an acceptance speech, you're running for mayor of Good Guy Town, not really helping people. People that party all the time, relax. Do you know you can just stay at home? You're 53 years old. Your liver has started filling out retirement paperwork. Yet every weekend, you're screaming, let's go! Go where? The emergency room? When your doctor asks how much you drink, whatever's left is not a valid answer. And what's happening with the people who collect everything? Not just a few things, everything. Spoons, stamps, Funko Pops, baseball cards, vintage lunchbox, ceramic frogs. I went into a guy's house last week and it looked like a museum dedicated to stuff that nobody asked for. Fitness people, you're hilarious. I thought you were trying to lose like 10 pounds, but now you own 16 different protein powders, 3 heart rate monitors, a cold plunge, a sauna blanket, and a watch that yells at you if you sit down for too long. If your shoes have Bluetooth, you're doing too much. Coffee people, too much. I don't know anyone that has a coffee order that is less than 25 words. At some point, you're no longer ordering coffee. It's more like you're presenting a thesis. I'd like a half calf, oat milk, double rinse, single origin, ethically harvest, cold pressed, light foam latte. They have to remember all that, and then you're mad at them when they spell your name wrong on the cup. And of course, when you get your coffee, don't forget to post a picture of it on Instagram. Do you think anyone ever thought, I wonder if the fat lady at the front desk at work got her coffee today? Oh, yes, there it is on her Instagram. Thank God, now I can go on with the rest of my day. Social media people, every meal, every sunset, every gym session, every airport. If aliens studied Instagram, they'd think human life consists of avocado toast, cute dogs, and airplane wings. And finally, the experts. Everybody's an expert. You watch two YouTube videos, now you're explaining economics and space travel, nutrition, politics, history, and why the pyramids were built by a guy named Gary. So, here's my advice. Like things, love things, care about things, just don't turn every interest into a crusade. You don't have to max out every hobby, every belief, every weekend, every collection, every conversation. Sometimes, lunch is just a sandwich. I'm Galvin from the Mike Kelta Show, and this has been an open letter to people that do too much.
12: .647 of the Mike Kelta Show. It's 102.5 The Bone. Damn it, there was something I was going to tell you. We just went to break and we saw a story about a poor kid that got his hand eaten by an alligator.
11: Yeah.
12: Oh, it's our fault. I feel like we manifested. Damn it, there was something that happened during the break that I was going to tell you about. I don't remember. I'm getting old.
13: Did you get your Diet Coke?
12: I did not. I had to go for a Sprite.
13: Oh.
12: We're out of Diet Coke. It's not Joe's fault. It's not you, Joe. Don't feel the pressure.
14: I blame myself.
12: Oh, I'm sorry.
14: This is a failure. I accept it.
12: Oh, you see, he's so dedicated. Mm-hmm. Wish all of you could be like that.
11: He is whipped.
12: All right, Carmen, what do we have to give away today?
15: Okay. We have tickets for Bryson Tiller and Lynyrd Skynyrd.
12: All right. Not together. You get your choice. Bryson Tiller or Lynyrd Skynyrd. We do have one line open, 800-771-1025. The very rare one line open during Sporkle. Let's play a little Sporkle. Here we go. Carmen is the keeper of Sporkle. Pap is your judge and scorekeeper. Carmen, what are we playing today?
15: Okay, today we're going to be playing long one-word band names. So can you name the one-word band whose names are 10 letters or longer?
12: Oh, 10 letters.
15: Yes, I'll be giving you one of their hits, and you're going to be giving me their name.
12: All right.
15: Okay?
12: Yep.
15: Your first one, Counting Stars.
11: Tishwala.
15: Oh, 2013, Counting Stars.
12: I don't know.
15: One Republic.
12: Okay.
11: I was thinking of Counting Blue Cars.
15: The Reason.
13: Kubastank.
15: Geo. How You Remind Me.
11: Nickelback.
15: Galvin. Virtual Insanity.
12: That is
15: 96.
11: Jamiroquai?
12: Yeah.
13: I was about to say that.
15: Galvin. Bring Me to Life.
11: Evanescence.
15: Geo, excuse me. Black Hole Sun.
11: Soundgarden.
15: Mike. Cruel Summer.
12: Bananarama.
15: Mike. Like a Stone.
13: Audioslave.
15: Geo. All Right. 95. Hit song was All Right.
13: All Right.
12: How did it go, Carmen?
13: All Right.
12: Sound like an air leaking from a balloon.
15: Supergrass. And Pep, we're halfway there.
14: Michael has 2 points on the board. Galvin also with 2, and Gio is your leader right now. What? By 1. He's what? Winning at 3.
12: All right, there we go.
15: All right, we're doing long one-word band names. Halfway, here we go. Your next one, Marquee Moon. Sorry. 77.
11: Three Dog Night.
15: Marquee Moon.
13: Marquee Moon.
11: Hey, everybody.
13: Everybody's Marquee Moon.
12: No clue.
15: Television. Too Shy.
12: Kaja Goo Goo.
15: So glad you got that. Mike. Your next one, Brick House.
12: Commodores.
15: Mike. Tub Thumping.
13: Chumbawamba.
15: Galvin. We've Only Just Begun.
12: The Carpenter.
15: Mike. Dakota. 2005. Dakota.
12: No clue.
11: Snow Patrol.
12: Nope.
15: Stereophonics. Sweet Dreams.
12: Eurythmics.
15: Galvin. And Pap Pap.
12: Ooh.
15: We're on the last three.
14: Gio has 3 points on the board. Galvin with 4. And Michael ahead by 1 with 5.
11: Oh, tight.
15: All right. Anyone's game. Kinda. All right, long one-word band names. Last three. Here we go. Sail.
13: Audio.
15: 2010.
12: Yeah, I know it is. It's a big deal.
15: Sail.
13: Spanish.
11: No, don't give any clues.
15: AWOL Nation.
12: Can I just tell you that I could not remember what band it was last night that Spanish ditched me out, and it was AWOL Nation. It was just last night I was thinking about this.
11: So weird.
13: I knew it was something with A.
11: Yeah.
15: No point. All right, last two. The Logical Song.
13: Supertramp.
12: So we're tied.
15: Galvin.
13: Yeah.
15: Gio, you are out.
13: What?
15: Yes, we're on the last one.
13: That's stupid.
15: Mike and Galvin are tied. You cannot catch or block. Here we go. Born to be Wild.
13: Steppenwolf.
12: Woo! I didn't even know that.
14: Yeah. Your final score. Gio with 3 points on the board. Michael with 5. And Galvin is your triumphant champion today. He won with 6.
13: Woo! 2026.
12: It was good. It was a good race.
11: I actually went back to the Kachaya. I got the Kachutney.
12: What line are you playing for, Galvin?
11: I'll go line one.
12: All right. I'll say hello to line one. Good morning. Who's this?
16: Cameron.
12: Cameron, how are you doing today, sir?
16: Pretty good, buddy. How about you?
12: I'm good. You're the winner. You get to go see Bryson Tiller or Lynyrd Skynyrd. I'm pretty sure I know which one you're going to pick.
16: Which one?
12: Lynyrd Skynyrd. Come on.
16: No, Bryson Tiller.
12: Really? All right.
11: Gotcha.
16: Yeah, man. I'm Southern. I'm not redneck.
12: I don't even know who Bryson Tiller is, so I'm going to put you on hold. Carmen will grab you during the break, and we'll hook you up. Thank you for listening, Cameron.
16: Thank you all so much.
12: All right, buddy. He's on line one, Carmen.
15: Got it.
12: Galvin, what do we have coming up in news?
11: Well, I'll tell you right after you guys do my rule.
12: I forgot the rule.
11: Come on. The rule is your imitation of choice.
14: Mm.
11: Talking about how great I am, it's Sporkle, and I have to try and figure out who you're imitating.
12: Ooh.
11: Famous person, imitation, do your best.
17: Let me tell you something, brother.
11: All right.
17: Galvin wins a Sporkle every day.
11: I like it.
17: Say your prayers, eat your vitamins.
11: Hulk Hogan.
12: That's so fast.
11: Oh.
12: It's not every day, but it sure was today. He did a great job today. He did a good job yesterday. You're the top.
11: Thank you, Macho. I appreciate that.
12: No problem.
11: Very nice.
12: Thank you, Gio, for the assist.
17: You were drawing a blank?
12: Yeah, I had no idea what I was going to do. I was going to actually do, what's his name again? Morgan Freeman again and just say it was Forrest Gump.
17: I might do wrestlers every day.
12: That's good.
11: Right. Like we'll see. I have to be able to figure out who it is, though.
12: Yeah. All right, what do we have coming up in news?
11: Coming up in news, worst first day, that shouldn't explode, and Joe's got to go.
14: What?
12: Oh, yeah. No.
17: Finally.
15: Bye-bye.
14: I knew the day was coming.
11: Yeah.
12: No.
11: Maybe it's not bad, though, Joe. Maybe it's not bad.
14: Okay.
11: We know it's bad. It could be Joe's got to go.
14: Oh, okay.
12: Joe, I need
14: some place to be.
12: I need you to get me something, if you don't mind.
14: All right.
12: On the round table and by the front door.
14: Yeah.
12: I got a t-shirt and a bunch of letters on top. Will you just grab that for me?
14: Yes.
12: Wait till you see my t-shirt.
11: Is it a t-shirt that your wife bought you?
12: No.
11: Or is it a t-shirt that Moose made for you? Or does it have a funny who farted type slogan on it?
12: Neither. It is celebration of somebody that I admire.
11: Okay.
12: And I will not be wearing it. I was thinking about displaying it behind here or perhaps giving it to a friend.
11: All right.
17: Go so, go fetch, T-shirt, bitch.
12: Oh, wow.
11: Make Joe, sure there's no Diet Cokes in there.
12: Joe, I just want you to know, I never talked to you that way.
14: I know.
12: I had to ask Tom to take care of Ralphie while I was gone yesterday. And when I talked to Tom, I talked to him as nice as I could possibly be. There's a guy who's doing stuff for me. I got to be nice to him. I can't talk to him like Gio talks to people.
14: No, Gio's a scumbag.
12: Yeah. Gio causes.
17: Joe started it.
14: No, I did not.
17: No, you started calling me coffee bitch.
14: That's not true.
17: That is true.
14: No, you started.
17: No, you called me coffee bitch.
12: You were trash face and recyclone first.
11: Yes. What? Who was scumbag though? First,
14: definitely Gio.
12: Yeah. All right, let's take a break. Galvin's got your news. We'll do that next. It's the Mike Calta Show. 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